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2: We have got to, in America, reimagine how we are accomplishing public safety.
3: This will be a moment to reimagine, reinvent, and recreate.
4: Right now, the mayor is carrying out, trying to reimagine public safety and get us out of this process of just thinking police officers is what is needed as public safety, but thinking about the other pieces of it. And Minneapolis, I think, is on the right track at the moment.
5: What do we do to make life better for everybody? We certainly have enough. I mean, we just created the most number of billionaires in the history of the world. You know, we have enough. We could do this, but it's going to take some imagination, reimagining of what America.
6: Reimagine always means destroy. That's what they're trying to do. All of them. Let's do some emails. Jesse. Oh, by the way, I forgot to mention Brandon Darby's coming up half hour from now. We haven't had a cartel update in ages. El Mencho's dead. What's happening down there? We'll talk to Darby in a little bit. My boyfriend, this lady says, I don't have a boyfriend. Sorry, I realize how that transitioned. That didn't come up. Well, this is an email from a woman. All right. My boyfriend is a higher up in the corporate world, and I'm a paralegal. He constantly tells me I should have become an attorney. But then I tell him if I had, I honestly probably wouldn't have wanted a family because I'd be too focused on my career. I've started to feel like a bit of a loser for not going to law school and having it all. Am I wrong for not applying myself more? My priorities are having a family, and money isn't everything to me. Please don't say my name. I think your priorities are perfect. And you didn't elaborate on how much your boyfriend is pushing this, whether this is just a comment that you took to heart or whether this is something that he's on you about. If this is something he's on you about, you need to dump that loser and go find somebody else. And it is not everybody's lot in life to have a family and kids. Some people are, it's not everybody's lot in life to get married. Different people have different paths, and your path doesn't have to mirror your brothers or your sisters or your neighbor, but it doesn't have to mirror that at all. It shouldn't. You have your own thing. But if you're a woman and your desire is to be a mom and make a home and you don't want to have to exist in the corporate world, that's the most wonderful thing in the world. Absolutely most wonderful thing in the world. And Ob likes to give me a lot of credit for those two idiots we've raised who really, I mean, they really are fine young men. It blows me away. I took James to breakfast yesterday morning. We had some time. We had to leave the house. It's a long story, but we took him to breakfast yesterday morning. No phone in his hand. No nothing. Just sat. We just talked politics the whole time. Dad, what's going on in Iran? Dad, have you seen this about this? That it was just, I came away blown away by my 17-year-old. And Ob likes to give me a lot of credit for that. But would they be like that if she wasn't such a diligent mother? Not a chance. Not a chance in the world. And what will they do now? I don't know. I mean, truth, they might end up in prison. But what if they go on and do something, and raise good families, become this, contribute this to society? That all comes back to her. There's nothing more blessed than a woman raising her children. Nothing. Jesse. There really is no hope. Oh, gosh. Even during Trump, they barely count almost a million deportations by fudging the numbers. Now low-T Mark Wayne Mullen is citing almost a million naturalizations.

0: Even with our historic level of net denaturalizations of 25 individuals, we are not likely to see ever see any real change in those numbers. That math is the end of the country. No, it can be, but it's not. Headline, Trump judges turbocharge deportation orders. I could keep going. We are getting some of the things we want. You were never, ever, ever, ever, ever in a million years going to get 20 million deportations in a Trump administration. And that's not because of Donald Trump. We do not have the legal things in place that would facilitate that. We don't have the facilities to house this many people and get them out. We didn't remember this. Remember, if you're frustrated with the pace of deportations, remember, ICE, before Donald Trump 2.0 came in, ICE, you know, those are the guys who have to do the arresting and deporting. ICE had 6,000 employees. 3,000 of those were pencil pushers. 3,000 dudes to deport 100 million people. So the Trump administration has had to spend a year and a half staffing up. Remember that big push they made? We want to hire, I think the number was 100,000. I forget now. We want to hire 100,000 ICE agents. Now, by the way, you put out the call for them. Now you have to screen them. Who's qualified? Who's a dirtball? Once you screen them, you have to train them, get them ready to go. Then that brings me to the judges. How many times have you sat and bashed your head off the desk because the judges are screwing everything up, stopping this, stopping that? It took a freaking act of Congress practically to deport that one dirtball. We sent him to El Salvador. They brought him back. Keep in mind, there are a lot of entities, including many Republicans, who are highly invested in the mass importation of foreigners. They don't care about their country. They don't care about your culture. They don't care about the cleanliness of your roads. They care about their political clout. They care about money. They care about all kinds of other things, but they never care at all for a second about the United States of America. And these people are not out of power just because we elected Donald Trump. They are in positions of power all over the country. We tried to deport, or we're currently are deporting, 300,000 Haitians who shouldn't have been here at all. And the governor, who really had most of them in his state, Mike DeWine in Ohio, went on a press tour complaining about it. Well, they're good for the economy. Remember when he pulled that? They're good for the economy. Well, they buy houses. We have a long way to go to clean out this country of people who are invested in slave labor. It's extremely similar to what the Romans went through. The power structure of the Roman government became highly invested in the mass importation of slaves. It just did. They were making money off the slaves. They didn't care that normal citizens were out of work or that things were dirtier or crime or anything else. None of that stuff crossed their mind. They only cared about themselves. I'm looking at a headline right here. Trump-hating Republican governors conspire with Democrats to smuggle in even more migrants. And, of course, it's the governor of Utah, Cox, and the governor of Oklahoma, Stitt. We have legions of people, not just on the other side, who don't want any foreigner to leave. They want you to leave. They want the foreigners here. We have a long way to go. All we're going to do in 4 years of Donald Trump is get that ball rolling, right? The next guy needs to get it rolling faster. We have more. Hang on.
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13: You may not be able to tell, but that could be the happiest sound on earth. It's a husky dog rolling in a kiddie pool filled with ice in Arizona during triple-digit temperatures. Heidi's Village is a pet adoption center in Phoenix, and for one day every summer they pour hundreds of pounds of ice into small pools and let the doggos get wild. Heidi spokesperson Dana Close says a maker of packaged ice really came through.
14: We actually had this accidentally happen a few years ago when there was a power outage. Ready Ice was generous enough to call us and say, hey, we'll bring you a bunch of ice, let's cool these animals down, and so we said yes.
13: Now every year your dogs get to roll in, chomp on, and enjoy ice.
14: Everybody, honestly, during a power outage had such a good time that we're like, let's make this an annual event. And they have been very generous and continue to comply. So every summer, on one of the hotter days, we always plan an ice day.
13: Tick pause. Joel Nadeau, Fox News.

0: It is the Jesse Kelly Show on a wonderful, wonderful Thursday. Brandon Darby's coming up 10 minutes from now. 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Get your questions emailed in now to jesse@jessekellyshow.com. Remember that talk we've had many times before? Well, in fact, a lady yesterday, when lady emailed in, she had taught in the inner city, and she said it shocked her how many kids genuinely thought Thanksgiving was evil, some evil white holiday. And we've had this talk before, as much as people get offended by it, it's true, that there are parts of the black infrastructure in this country, the black community in this country, that are poisoning black people on purpose. It happens with these commie black pastors, happens with black politicians, black entertainers, black media personnel, and they tell these gigantic, ridiculous lies repeatedly to their own community, easily verifiable lies. And the result is you're poisoning people and ruining their happiness and ruining the rest of their lives. And it's this horrible, nefarious cycle that look, it's easy to make fun of them. I'm about to make fun of Angel Reese, of course. I feel sorrow for so many of these people. Imagine being stuck in this doom loop. Here's this moron, Angel Reese. She's apparently a WNBA player, talking about why she didn't play with dolls when she was a little girl.
1: Honestly, I didn't have a lot of dolls because I didn't have dolls that really looked like me. That's why I kind of really wanted to make sure this was super intentional
0: I didn't play with dolls. The audio is a little fuzzy. Because I didn't have dolls that looked like me. She's talking about black dolls. Black dolls have been readily available in the United States of America since the 1970s, since before I was born. She's 12 years old. There are black dolls available everywhere. She could drive down to Walmart or Target right now and go to the doll section, and there'll be legions of black dolls. Legions of them. That's just not true. So how could you believe something like that? Well, I don't know who all the influences in her life are, but they've all lied to her. They've all poured poison into her eyes and ears, and now she is poisoned, completely poisoned, a lunatic. It's terribly sad. Hey, part-time. The minute Grandma Vodka and Chucky Schumer didn't have the political capital to keep a lid on the crazies on the extreme left, the commies immediately seized control of the Democrat Party. Now the influence of the DSA grows with every election. As much as I despise those America-hating degenerates, I can't help but admire the tactics they used to advance the Islamunist. I'd never heard of that before. That's really good. The Islamunist agenda. Communist and Islam. Chris, you need a minute. You need a minute for that? Anyway, my question is, do you see an avenue for an insurgency of hardcore anti-communist warriors into the Republican Party as the old guard of the GOP like McConnell, Graham, Tillis, and Thune are stripped of power? Yes. Yes. And it's already happening. It's already happening. And it's already happening, you can tell, for a couple of different reasons. It's not just that guys like Cornyn lost, and it's not just that guys like Cassidy lost. Lots of the other losers in recent years, in the last 10 years, have retired. Jeff Flake is one of the biggest weenie losers that has ever walked into the United States Senate. He saw it coming a million miles away, and he just walked away. Mitch McConnell's walking away. Well, he's getting wheeled away. Tom Tillis is retiring, and it's not all of them, of course. Why do you think that is? They know which way the political winds are blowing. They understand their brand of weenie, low-T GOP is out. It is out. It's over. It's coming to an end, especially on the subject of immigration. As I have brought up before, if you're a Republican listening right now, maybe you're a super moderate loser on the issue of immigration. Well, we do need some more. Maybe you're one of those guys. And if you are, fine. That's your business. I'm telling you right now, it's political suicide. as the mood of the country gets angrier and angrier, as the country gets dirtier, more expensive, more crime-ridden, there will be white-hot anger aimed at losers like James Lankford of Oklahoma who try to give out amnesty and open up the border. There will. And it'll get worse from here, and that's a good thing. Brandon Darby's a good thing. Speaking of the border, we'll talk to Brandon Darby about that. Probably talk to him a little bit about crime. Maybe I'll ask him about identity theft. Do you think online identity theft is just some random hacker nerd sitting in his basement? There are criminal gangs across the globe, Russia most definitely. All they do all day long is scour the internet for your information, trying to hack into these websites so they can get your name, your address, your social. 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
1: Fox News, I'm Tom Graham. President Trump is trying to end so-called birth tourism.
2: This wasn't for wealthy multi-millionaires, billionaires coming in and bringing 15, 20, 30 children along with them.
1: The president signing executive orders that include a clampdown on visas issued to those suspected of traveling to the U.S. to deliver a child. President also attempted to crack down on birthright citizenship after a previous attempt was struck down by the Supreme Court. The Teamsters are suing the nation's most populous state over self-driving trucks. The union fears California truckers could soon be out of a job.
3: Its lawsuit alleges that the California DMV and other state agencies took a shortcut and didn't get enough public input when it introduced regulations to allow autonomous trucks on state roads.
1: Fox's Grady Trimble, America, is listening to Fox News.
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7: Be able to tell, but that could be the happiest sound on earth. It's a husky dog rolling in a kiddie pool filled with ice in Arizona during triple-digit temperatures. Heidi's Village is a pet adoption center in Phoenix, and for one day every summer they pour hundreds of pounds of ice into small pools and let the doggos get wild. Heidi spokesperson Dana Close says a maker of packaged ice really came through.
8: We actually had this accidentally happen a few years ago when there was a power outage. Ready Ice was generous enough to call us and say, hey, we'll bring you a bunch of ice, let's cool these animals down, and so we said yes.
7: Now, every year, dogs get to roll in, chomp on, and enjoy ice.
8: Everybody, honestly, during a power outage had such a good time that we're like, let's make this an annual event. And they have been very generous and continue to comply. So every summer, on one of the hotter days, we always plan an ice day.
7: Tick pause. Joel Nadeau, Fox News.
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10: President Trump recently announcing a fast-track program and new job opportunities by streaming CDL licensing for veterans.
11: Any American who has driven a heavy truck for our military will automatically be eligible for a commercial driver's license. And it's good-paying jobs, too.
10: The Freedom Haulers Initiative, in cooperation with the Departments of Transportation and Veterans Affairs, waives the CDL road skills test, allowing veterans to avoid duplicating training they've received in the military. Some veterans may also qualify for a waiver of the written knowledge test. And veterans without heavy truck experience will also be fast-tracked with expedited training. The president saying so far that 34 states have joined the Freedom Haulers program that he says will also improve highway safety by removing illegal immigrant truckers from America's roadways. That's Fox Wheels. I'm Jeff Manasso, Fox News.
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13: Housing affordability. Regardless of what the left says, I do think most Americans would like to own their own home. But they're getting expensive. The price is increasing way faster than inflation. And why? Oh, because people in regulatory agencies and government want to feel powerful. So let's have some rules and regulations. It's one big three-syllable word. Government.
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0: birthday, and I'm so excited for this because it's been too long. Joining me now, as promised, is the great Brandon Darby of Breitbart, the Cartel Chronicles, the guy who has taught us so much over the years. Brandon, before we get into all that stuff, the Eagles, I saw they're playing at that big fancy Sphere in Las Vegas, and the cheapest ticket is $600. That's outrageous, right?
1: You know what's outrageous is I tried to, don't laugh at me, but I tried to get tickets to Dolly Parton in Las Vegas, and two tickets to sit close up front were like $30,000, and I obviously didn't get the tickets.
0: What?
1: But it was $30,000 to go sit near the front and see Dolly Parton in Las Vegas. No joke.
0: Dolly Parton, not that I would criticize that kind of thing, Brandon, but was this done 40 years ago, or was this fairly recent?
1: It was fairly recent, but it was not for me. So, but I was trying to be kind and nice to someone, and then, I realized I needed to, you know, be cheaper just to go to Dollywood or whatever in Tennessee.
0: Yeah. Or just take some of that cartel money, Brandon. All right. Now let's actually talk about that in a more serious way. The last time we talked, El Mencho had been unalived by somebody, and that whole powerful cartel was going to have themselves a little bit of a leadership struggle. What's happening there?
1: Well, they're still having a leadership struggle, and the U.S. government is going after them. I think there's about, if I'm not mistaken, about $100 million of rewards on different leaders of that cartel, different people who are trying to spring up. That are being offered by the U.S. government, and the U.S. government's just wreaking havoc on them, you know, and forcing Mexico to. The central government of Mexico is causing some problems, but people within that central government are cooperating with the U.S. Mexico's very, you know, the Mexican president is very upset that people, you know, within her government are working directly with the U.S., going around the official channels and helping the United States take out cartels. And it's working, I think, as it should. There's a couple of, you know, hiccups. Last week we published, I think we actually published it Monday, but might have been last week, Friday, that we published there's a wanted cartel guy named El Abuelo in Michoacan. We published his address. We published where he hangs out, pictures of his house. And the Mexican government reacts by going after all of, you know, the people around him, but still not him. So, you know, he gets mad and places a bounty on U.S. agents. And then he gets mad and places a bounty on one of my writers, because we published his address. He doesn't like it, you know, but that's what we do. And we're happy to do it. We do it again. And we're going to keep beating the drum until the U.S. government goes after him. And every one of these guys who stick their heads up. We're going to create as much pressure as possible by sharing information to embarrass, you know, our government and Mexico's government into keeping the pressure up.
0: Brandon, again, speaking with Brandon Darby, Breitbart, Cartel Chronicles. Brandon, what level of technology are these cartels operating under now? Because I hear various things, but most of what I hear is they have encrypted comms, is what I've heard. I've heard that technologically they are not only good, but they are advancing just because they have the money.
1: Correct. Yeah, they have everything imaginable. They have everything money can buy. They have ways of communicating with each other that are very difficult even for the U.S. government to listen in on. But the one problem they have, and again, this is what happens. You see this over and over again, right? We look at the amount of money, and I don't know the exact amount, but the amount of money that, here's an example, right? Kind of related, but not direct. The U.S. government spent a lot of money on contracts and all this technology that would detect, you know, cartel tunnels, smuggling tunnels under the U.S. border, right? To date, to my knowledge, I know it was true as of 2 years ago. I think it's still true. There have been no tunnels detected with those hundreds of millions of dollars of technology. All of the tunnel detections have happened from human intelligence, from sources. you know, from sources who get cash to share information. All of the tunnels that we've discovered have been discovered because of human intelligence. And, you know, the problem these guys have is that they can spend as much money as they want on technology, but in a criminal organization, there are always people under you who want you to be gone and who want to take your place. And they are all too happy to help your enemy find you. And that's what keeps happening to these guys. So they can spend all the money they want to spend. They could have as much money as Elon Musk, and they're still not going to be able to shirk the fact that there are people around them who are going to share information about them.
0: Can this war be won, Brandon? The war on drugs, the war on the cartels. I know we can kill them and arrest them and find their tunnels and things like that. Is there a destination? Is victory possible?
1: Well, it's like the war on bacteria and dirt and dust in your house, Jesse. Like, not that your house is dirty, don't get me wrong, but in any euphemistic Jesse's house. Here's how this works. You got to keep cleaning the house. You need to keep cleaning your toilet, but no matter how much you clean your toilet, there's always going to be something to clean, right? But the consequences of just never cleaning, things go really, really bad. And that's what this is. Like, that's what we're going to fight until Mexico has, you know, a non-stratified economy where people have mobility and more Mexicans are part of the middle class and there's not this huge discrepancy, you know, which, again, I'm not attacking capitalism. I'm attacking leftism when I say this, leftist ideology. Until there's not this huge discrepancy between the masses who are extremely poor and the few who have a lot, who are connected to the government, we're going to keep seeing problems like this, you know, not to sound like Barack Obama, but there was some truth, right, in saying, like, even with terrorism or with organized crime, the long-term answer is economic opportunity, right? But now the short-term answer is where I disagree with liberals on, right? Like, I don't think that overlooking it or turning my head or feeling sympathy for our enemies is the way to get there. But I think the way to get there is the more right-wing approach, which is to absolutely go after our enemies. But in the long term, and, you know, there's a reason that Canada doesn't have these problems and Mexico does, right? There's a reason that, that it's that way. And it has to do with the fact that, with policy, and it has to do with what the economies are like for most people. There's just such a huge discrepancy between our economic well-being and Mexico's economic well-being. There's a lot of room for crime, and there's a lot of people who are going to turn to crime. And, you know, when your government is very far left and they use that governmental, people use that governmental power to promote their own interests and not the interests of the majority of people. When they exploit that governmental power and that governmental control over the economy, you get what we have in Mexico, right? You get that when you have a society that is very anti-gun. It's been drilled in their heads since their last revolution. They hate guns and their government won't allow them to have most guns, but the cartels have guns, right? So, you know, it's the reason that I can publish this guy's address, a big cartel boss's address, and feel reasonably safe doing so, because if they show up around me, I have the ability to throw lead right back at them, right? And the people in Mexico don't, to put it simply, unless they're criminals. They don't have the ability to defend themselves. I can tell you that what's happening in most of Mexico would not be happening in the United States, because we would, especially in Texas, because we wouldn't put up with it. And we wouldn't put up with this kind of stuff, right? We wouldn't put up with people telling us what we can and can't print, what we can and can't say. We just wouldn't tolerate it. But they kind of have to, right? And it's, again, because of far left of center policies and attitudes that they can't do anything about their own problems. And we're having to as a country.
0: He is Brandon Darby. 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
5: I'm Michelle Polino. Slipknot guitarist Jim Root is speaking out after reports that bandmate Sid Wilson was fired from the group, according to TMZ. Wilson was notified Friday night that he was out after nearly three decades as the band's DJ and keyboardist. Root responded with a cryptic message on his Instagram story, writing in part, "Don't believe everything you read," adding, "Think, take a breath, sit with it for a while, maybe, just maybe, even wait until there's more information." Modest Mouse guitarist Simon O'Connor speaking out after being dropped from the band's upcoming tour following allegations that he sent inappropriate messages to a minor. O'Connor addressed the allegations in a Reddit post, according to Billboard, claiming he mistook the teen fan for a persistent online troll and apologizing for what he called his poor judgment. He also said he unequivocally opposes sexual behavior towards minors. That's Fox Rocks on Fox.
6: Saving you money, I'm Hillary Barsky. Fidelity Investments releasing its annual estimate of retiree health care costs, which showed a 7.5% increase from a year ago. The report estimates that a 65-year-old who retires in 2026 can expect to spend on average over $185,000 on health care and medical expenses throughout their retirement. Saving for health care requires a calculated approach, some things you might consider using a health savings account. An HSA is one of the most powerful tools for retirement medical expenses because it offers a triple tax advantage, unlike a flexible spending account. HSA funds roll over from year to year, and once you reach age 65, you can withdraw medical expenses penalty-free for any purpose. Many pre-retirees mistakenly believe that Medicare is entirely free and covers all health expenses, and that is not the case, so you need to be aware of those costs. Saving you money, Hillary Barsky, Fox News.
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8: President Trump recently announcing a fast-track program and new job opportunities by streaming CDL licensing for veterans.
9: Any American who has driven a heavy truck for our military will automatically be eligible for a commercial driver's license. and it's good paying jobs too.
8: The Freedom Haulers Initiative, in cooperation with the Departments of Transportation and Veterans Affairs, waives the CDL road skills test, allowing veterans to avoid duplicating training they've received in the military. Some veterans may also qualify for a waiver of the written knowledge test, and veterans without heavy truck experience will also be fast-tracked with expedited training. The president saying so far that 34 states have joined the Freedom Haulers program that he says will also improve highway safety by removing illegal immigrant truckers from America's roadways. That's Fox Wheels. I'm Jeff Manasso, Fox News.

0: It is the Jesse Kelly Show, final segment of the Jesse Kelly Show on a magnificent Thursday. And of course, remember that all of tomorrow belongs to you. It's Ask Dr. Jesse Friday. So get your questions emailed in now to jesse@jessekellyshow.com. Vance, federal government has identified $230 billion in fraud just since March. Headline, nearly half of the ACA, that's the Obamacare stuff, Medicaid expansion enrollees were ineligible in 2024. Because Democrats are the largest criminal enterprise in the history of the world, they have been stealing billions and billions and billions of dollars in your money, and we're finally doing something about it.
1: Does the socialism thing scare me? Yes. Is it the wrong solution? Yes. But one thing I try to persuade my fellow Republicans of is socialism is the alternative if we don't have a pathway to give people a sense that the system is not rigged and that the American dream is attainable. That's like our job. That's what we have to do. I'm not saying Rome was built in a day. It's not going to be easy to undo some of these economic trends, but man, we ran the experiment. We ran the experiment of offshoring all of our industrial jobs, of becoming a services and finance economy, and allowing Wall Street to come in and buy every asset of modern life and turn it into an investable, you know, line goes up asset. And what has that done? It's created a generation of kids who kind of are attracted to socialism. You have to fix that problem.
2: Well, with kids that do feel, and you're correct, and I agree with you, the system is rigged. Kids feel like there are no options other than to burn it down.
1: Yes.
2: And that's the problem. And because they feel very frustrated.
1: And this is part of our job, is to provide an option that isn't burn it down, but is not just doing the same things that we've done.
0: That's excellent. You know what else is excellent? Red Lobster. Don't make that face, Chris. I can't even tell you how excited I am to take James to Red Lobster. I think it's been months since I've had it. I want to remind you of a sad, sad fact. They took away their blue cheese dressing. For the longest time, my entire life, Red Lobster had the best blue cheese on earth. I have no idea what kind it was or where they got it. Probably made it in-house, you know, scratch-made like most things in there. But they took it away last time I was in there. So that's sad. What's not sad is the mozzie sticks. No one thinks mozzie stick when they think about Red Lobster, but they should. The best mozzarella sticks on earth. You can buy them in Red Lobster. I'm not even kidding. Their shrimp scampi, top notch. Their shrimp Alfredo, you can get it. It's not on the menu. You have to know people. I'm kidding. You can just ask. You can get it Cajun. You can ask for Cajun shrimp Alfredo. The Cheddar Bay biscuits. You dip them in the shrimp scampi butter. And then I'll give you one more. When you are getting ready to leave, you ask your waitress politely if you can get some Cheddar Bay biscuits to go. She'll say yes. They always do. They're well trained. You take your Cheddar Bay biscuits home. The next morning, you wake up. You throw a couple Cheddar Bay biscuits in the microwave, 20, 30 seconds. Pull them out, drop them in a bowl, probably microwave them in a bowl. In the bowl goes two or three over the eggs. Some shredded cheese, and if you're really feeling extra spicy, get some milk and some flour and some Cajun seasoning, put it in a frying pan, make yourself a little Cajun gravy, and pour that over the top of it. You are about to eat like a king. What, Chris? Tell me that doesn't sound good. That's kosher, too. Everything I just said, is that not kosher? You people can eat that. Wait, I know you can't eat meat and cheese. Can you eat eggs and cheese? I just gave you a kosher meal, Chris. Jewish friendly, all right? You're welcome for it. You're welcome.
3: And now,
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0: Israel to scale back Gaza strikes to give Trump's Hamas disarmament plan a chance. It's just part of this ongoing thing to try to get things calmed down over there so Trump can come home. Everything's aimed towards that. Oh, speaking of which, Iran threatened to black out the Gulf if the U.S. hit their power plants. So they weren't necessarily going to attack us, although I'm sure they were going to do that. They were going to attack the other Gulf states who don't have the ability to defend themselves. Remember, it's an endlessly complicated big old friggin' mess. Trump administration locates 148,000 unaccounted for illegal immigrant children. The Democrat Party facilitated the largest human slave trade in the history of mankind the last time we gave them power. Let's not do that again. Trump says we may have to send oil prices up again. Let's not lead with that until November. Senate panel votes to hold Fauci in contempt. Look, it ain't prison, but it ain't nothing. At least it's something. J.D. Vance warns limousine socialists will destroy Michigan auto jobs and depress American wages. This Michigan race is going to be something to see. This Abdul al-Sayed guy is a true communist to the core. He'd be to the left of Bernie Sanders, and he'd be sitting inside the United States Senate. That's generally not good. You know what is good? Ask Dr. Jesse Friday. It's the greatest thing in the world. I mean, that and Red Lobster, and it's coming tomorrow. I will see you. I will answer your questions. We'll have a good time. That's all. It's officially the dog days of summer all across the country. But now is the time to man up and tackle summer head on. 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
4: You may not be able to tell, but that could be the happiest sound on earth. It's a husky dog rolling in a kiddie pool filled with ice in Arizona during triple-digit temperatures. Heidi's Village is a pet adoption center in Phoenix, and for one day every summer they pour hundreds of pounds of ice into small pools and let the doggos get wild. Heidi spokesperson Dana Close says a maker of packaged ice really came through.
6: We actually had this accidentally happen a few years ago when there was a power outage. Ready Ice was generous enough to call us and say, hey, we'll bring you a bunch of ice. Let's cool these animals down. And so we said yes.
4: Now every year dogs get to roll in, chomp on, and enjoy ice.
6: Everybody, honestly, during a power outage had such a good time that we're like, let's make this an annual event. And they have been very generous and continue to comply. So every summer, on one of the hotter days, we always plan an ice day.
4: Tick pause. Joel Nadeau, Fox News.
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8: A big payout for a big tech company. I'm Lisa Lacera, Fox News. 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
9: A jury in New Mexico ordering Meta to pay $567 million to address Instagram and Facebook's harms to young people. This is the second phase of a landmark trial in March, where jurors previously ordered the company to pay $375 million in civil penalties, finding it knowingly harmed children's mental health and concealed what it knew about child sexual exploitation on its platforms. A judge also ordering Meta to build banners and informational screens that clearly detail its safety features. In a statement, a rep for Meta says, "We disagree with the ruling and will appeal," adding, "We remain confident in our record of protecting teens online and will continue to defend ourselves against claims that misrepresent the facts."
3: Fox's Christian Goodwin, a second court appearance for the suspect in the most destructive wildfire in the city of Spokane, Washington.
10: Aaron Farinacci appears to have an obsession with fire. He also admitted to detectives he started what's now known as the Old Trails Fire. Investigators say Farinacci told them he started some 25 fires in and around his neighborhood since last year, some of which forced evacuations, burned dozens of acres, and damaged at least one home.
3: Fox's Sarah Allegra. Farinacci did not enter a plea. His lawyer has asked for a mental health evaluation. He's being held on $2 million bail after the judge ruled he's a danger to others. President Trump signing an executive order designed to end so-called birth tourism.
11: Wealthy people are building businesses around birthright citizenship. That's not the way it's supposed to work. It's a disgrace. They're buying their way in. And we're not going to let it happen.
3: The president claims thousands of foreigners are traveling to the U.S. to give birth. The Supreme Court this year reaffirmed birthright citizenship after the president tried to nullify it through an executive order. 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
3: Kentucky Republican Senator Mitch McConnell has been discharged from a rehabilitation center. The senator put out a statement earlier today saying he will continue his recovery at home. McConnell's been absent from the Senate since June when he was hospitalized after a fall. The Trump administration is going ahead with proposals to overhaul the Head Start program.
16: The Department of Health and Human Services, which oversees the federally funded Head Start, plans to toss out many of the program's regulations, saying it will encourage more local decision making. Head Start centers serve around 700,000 of the country's most vulnerable children. Among the eliminations, standards for low staff-to-student ratios or requirements to provide services to preschoolers' families. Early childhood policy experts argue that the changes could undermine Head Start, thought of by many as the gold standard in early education. Head Start was created in the 1960s by Health Secretary Robert F. Kennedy Jr.'s uncle, Sergeant Shriver, as part of President Lyndon B. Johnson's War on Poverty. Tanya J. Powers, Fox News.
3: Italy has placed all major cities under the highest heat alert as Europe faces a major heat wave. The heat has also fueled wildfires in France and Spain, and a temperature record has been set in Austria. More than 300 people have been rescued in Nigeria after more mass abductions.
17: The Nigerian government says this is its largest ever single-day operation by joint security forces. 308 kidnapped victims have been rescued from Kenji Lake National Park in Niger State. Just over half were abducted in a single attack on the predominantly Muslim Woro community in February. Scores were killed in that incident, which involved Islamist extremists rampaging through villages, demanding locals follow their teachings. Nigeria's battling kidnappings and armed attacks that have plagued parts of the country for years.
3: Fox's Jonathan Savage. I'm Lee Silicera. This is Fox News.
0: Take a pause.
4: Be able to tell, but that could be the happiest sound on earth. It's a husky dog rolling in a kiddie pool filled with ice in Arizona during triple-digit temperatures. Heidi's Village is a pet adoption center in Phoenix, and for one day every summer they pour hundreds of pounds of ice into small pools and let the doggos get wild. Heidi spokesperson Dana Close says a maker of packaged ice really came through.
6: We actually had this accidentally happen a few years ago when there was a power outage. Ready Ice was generous enough to call us and say, hey, we'll bring you a bunch of ice. Let's cool these animals down. And so we said yes.
4: Now every year, dogs get to roll in, chomp on, and enjoy ice.
6: Everybody, honestly, during a power outage had such a good time that we're like, let's make this an annual event. And they have been very generous and continue to comply. So every summer, on one of the hotter days, we always plan an ice day.
4: Tick pause. Joel Nadeau, Fox News.
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0: damn. Champ's fired up today. We got a big Thursday episode of Fox Across America with Jimmy Failla. They have absolutely, positively stacked the deck. Michelle Tafoya, Monday Night Football legend, now running for Senate out in Minnesota. Hopefully she can tell us how to get some of that fake Somali daycare money while she's here. We're also going to talk to a legend, a true military hero, Mike Surreal, who is a retired U.S. Navy SEAL author and the host of the new Fox Nation documentary, Final Flight, The Men of Extortion 17 and The Unsung of Arlington. Deep conversation. Why? Because as we approach the 25th anniversary of September 11th, the Democrats now running people for high office who say we deserved it here in America.
1: What the hell is the world coming to?
0: I don't have the answer, but I do have the toll-free number you can call into to discuss it. It's 888-788-9910. The rules on the program, the same every day. We don't care who you vote for. We don't care what you identify as, what you're attracted to. Doesn't matter. Be a Republican, be a Democrat. Just don't be a bang. Happy Thursday. We only have 2 days left with our college associate, Emerson. So for some, that is a, you know, watershed reality we're facing as we get on the air today. For myself personally.
2: Get her out.

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1: For real, because I am a parent, and when I go to a strip club as a parent, I just look around at the failure of other parents. When you're a young kid, you walk into a strip, you're like, oh, this is amazing. There's naked women. But now you're sitting there and you just feel like you're surrounded by really good looking homeless people who are just like, hey man, give me a couple of bucks. You got a couple of bucks, and it kind of wears thin. But the last time I was in a gentleman's club in Providence, Rhode Island, there was a bouncer, and I wish to God I knew his name. He comes up to me and he goes, hey, let me tell you, I watch you on Fox News. You and Sean Hannity, you got protection here in Providence. Anytime you tell Sean, you're running to Sean, you tell him I got his back. I once fought George Foreman on short money. I fought him and Jerry Cooney. I was trying to buy a Cadillac. And I was like, oh, that's really interesting. What year was that? He goes, yeah, 1976. I was like, that's great. And then he started over. He goes, let me tell you something. You and Sean Hannity, you ever come to Providence? You got protection up here. He goes, you know, I once fought George Foreman on short money in 1976. Him and Jerry Cooney, I was trying to buy a Cadillac. The guy had no idea he had previously said it to me. You know what I mean? That whole situation, you know?
2: This could be a problem.
1: And it just dawned on me because I loved that guy. He was a good guy. But we're living in a different world now. You know, where 20 years ago, if you had a serious mental health crisis in your life, they sent you to a treatment facility. Now the Democrats just elect you and sent you to Washington.
3: Correctamundo.
1: I covered this on Jesse Waters last night. So this Francesca Wong, Moonbat, who's running for governor of Wisconsin, she wanted to cancel Thanksgiving. She literally tweeted, cancel Thanksgiving. We should have done it back in 1621, which is, of course, very offensive to other Democrats because Thanksgiving is, as I've said, when the pilgrims broke bread with Elizabeth Warren's ancestors. It's upsetting. But the point is, she wanted to cancel Thanksgiving. She got called out on it this week, and she walked it back. She now claims it's her favorite holiday.
4: You are so full of sh**.
1: But the point is, it is a campaign like that of Abdul al-Sayed that revolves around things that nobody asked for. Abdul al-Sayed is running on, we should never give foreign aid to military again, to Israel again. Nobody in their right mind should be saying that. They're our only ally in the region that shares the values of the West. Number one, that does not impact Americans by 1/1,000,000th of a cent comparative to all the fraud going on in this country, all the runaway entitlement spending, and oh yeah, the open border policy that let 21 million people into the country illegally.
5: But buenos dias.
1: Okay, the Democrats have done so much damage, and their entree to fix it is to just pretend it never happened and offer you these other cultural, culture war battlefronts. Like, this chick wants to cancel Halloween. She doesn't like Valentine's Day. Francesca Wong, I'm going to play the clips. You know, she doesn't like her proximity to whiteness. She says she's always worried about her proximity to whiteness. There's only one small problem. She married a white guy, and she has a white kid.
6: That is totally absurd.
1: Okay, and it's like everybody else who's running on socialism. They're all rich, or they have rich parents, which means they are the beneficiaries of capitalism in the highest form, and they just want to cater to idiots who will vote for them.
7: Bingo, man, bingo.
1: Nobody, it's like the climate change thing. Nobody running on one of these policies plans on living by what they implement for the rest of us. Do you remember in COVID when they shut down all the restaurants and then we caught Gavin Newsom in a restaurant? We caught Nancy Pelosi in a restaurant.
8: That's just how white folks will do you.
1: They shut it down. I can't go. Meanwhile, they went out to dinner. Do you remember when they shut down the schools and they got caught sending their own kids to private schools?
8: That's just how white folks will do you.
1: Think about all the climate garbage.

0: garbage. Do you think anybody's following the climate garbage? No, everybody who's getting a climate award flies in on a private jet, tells you the world's going to end in 20 minutes if you don't reduce your fossil fuel consumption, and then they pass around a collection plate.
1: Pay up, suckers.
0: Yeah, people pay up. And they fill up the collection plate, and they fly off in a private jet.
2: Money, money, money, money, money, money, money.
0: Every single one of them, the Al Gores, the John Kerrys, the Leonardo DiCaprios of the world, they're all running on things they have absolutely positively no intention of following through on. Okay, and I point that out because of all of these dopey overtures that are being made now. They're like, we need to abolish ICE. We need to get rid of the Senate. No more president. Okay, but if those things happened, these people wouldn't actually have a position in government.
2: Ah, you have a good eye, my man.
0: And they're just trying to give stuff to get mad about that there's no actual tangible plan to fix. But if you have a woke white savior complex, you're voting for this garbage. I'm going to give you the polling now that those primary elections are over. Harry Enten on CNN says Abdul Al-Sayed, here's a good example out in Michigan, literally tanked with every demographic known to man, including black voters, and was driven entirely to victory by woke white kids who reside on college campuses.
3: Everything woke turns to
0: here it is, clip 7.
4: Haley Stevens did particularly well in this corridor. And what's in this corridor? Well, there are a lot of working class voters and a lot of African American voters. Abdul Al-Sayed did very poorly amongst these groups in the primary. It's going to be very interesting to see whether or not he can bring them into the tent come the general election, bring those swing voters with them, because where Abdul Al-Sayed did well, to be honest with you, we're really just college towns. That's where he really ran up the score. This is Ann Arbor. Ann Arbor's in this county, and Ann Arbor, of course, is the University of Michigan. We zone out a little bit. Another place he did particularly well was Lansing. Again, we're talking 20-plus point margins. You can't just win college towns if you're going to win in a general election.
0: And he's right about that. And the guy's not going to win statewide. I genuinely believe he's going to get beat. Black people, in general, just so you understand, have a very good bull detector. Black people. If you were to go out and run the numbers, black Americans have the lowest rate of vaccination. No ethnic group got vaccinated less than black people.
5: He knows what he's talking about.
0: No ethnic group supports socialism or voted for the Mamdanis and the Al-Sayeds of the world in lower numbers than black people.
5: He knows what he's talking about.
0: Because they see right through the scam. And the truth is, the vast majority of white people do too, and Asian people, okay, Muslim people, Latino people. The truth is, we're all kind of the same. We all have the same primal wants and needs in this world. That's why racism dissipated when we integrated society. Once we started to live amongst each other, we realized we were all the same. You know, racism can only subsist when you segregate cultures because people learn to fear and hate things they don't understand, that it gets passed down from generation to generation to generation. But once you actually start hanging out with people in a mixed race environment, you realize we're all doing the same stuff.
1: He's a lousy dad, but he's right.
0: Okay, but there's one group of people that is not doing the same stuff. It's the woke white people. Okay, the ones that are ruining society because they don't actually have minority friends. And they think this performative allyship of, yeah, we'll defund the police. Yeah, we'll open the border. Yeah, we'll abolish ICE. That's great. They think that's going to make them popular with black people.
6: That is a fact check false.
0: When you ran the numbers on defund the police, black people weren't saying defund the police. Because if you live in an inner city, you know the cops are really important. Okay, but self-hating white liberals were. And J.D. Vance called this out. I think this is so spot on. I don't play a lot of J.D. Vance on the show. Here it is, clip 8.
7: As much as the media will pull this guy out as a socialist, as a guy who's trying to stand up for the working man, where did he do the best? He did the best among wealthy white liberals and among new immigrants to the United States of America. He basically represents the modern democratic coalition, which is self-hating white liberals united to people who just came to the country for the first time and don't actually have the sense of appreciation for it that they should. Those are the people who are voting for Al-Sayed. He doesn't have a constituency among the working class he pretends to represent.
0: Not even kind of, not even a little. Okay, but you understand the reason these people have traction. and it's getting misrepresented because people keep saying, like, socialism is the biggest threat to our country and mass migration is the biggest. The biggest actual threat to our country are woke white chicks, woke white liberals. They're the ones who power these people to victory. And they have a moral superiority complex and a complete and total lack of self-awareness because they're voting entirely based on emotion. Their emotions are their facts, and they see a lot of these things as pandering virtue signals to minority communities. Okay? They told you time and time, we can't have voter ID because black people don't know how to get them. No, we can't have voter ID. I'm a friend of the black people, and I'm here to tell you they're not as smart as us, you see. None of them will be able to vote if we implement voter ID. So me, as a friend of the black community, and you're like, wait, what?
8: Get out of here and take your mother with you.
0: You don't sound like a friend. You sound like you're talking down to them. But the point is, they try to speak for minorities under the auspices that they don't know any better themselves. That's how Mamdani won in New York. 90% of his voters were Ivy League educated white people who decided they know better for the minority community than the minority community does because liberals don't have a relationship with black people. They have a condescending attitude towards them.
9: Poor kids are just as bright and just as talented as white kids.
0: Poor kids are just as bright and just as talented as white kids.
10: What the hell did you just say?
0: He said only minority kids are poor and all the white kids are doing fine. I mean, that couldn't be any further from the truth. There's more white people living in poverty in this country than any other ethnic group in the world. Some of that has to do with population. But the reality is, if your attitude is all poor people are black, the Republicans aren't the racist, the condescending liberals are.
11: And I'm out here in the real world, and I know what's right or wrong or bullshit.
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13: 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I mean, funny like I'm a clown, maybe.
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10: be able to tell, but that could be the happiest sound on earth. It's a husky dog rolling in a kiddie pool filled with ice in Arizona during triple-digit temperatures. Heidi's Village is a pet adoption center in Phoenix, and for one day every summer they pour hundreds of pounds of ice into small pools and let the doggos get wild. Heidi spokesperson Dana Close says a maker of packaged ice really came through.
14: We actually had this accidentally happen a few years ago when there was a power outage. Ready Ice was generous enough to call us and say, hey, we'll bring you a bunch of ice. Let's cool these animals down. And so we said yes.
10: Now every year dogs get to roll in, chomp on, and enjoy ice.
14: Everybody, honestly, during a power outage had such a good time that we're like, let's make this an annual event. And they have been very generous and continue to comply. So every summer, on one of the hotter days, we always plan an ice day.
10: Tick pause. 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
23: Would that be west of Kennesaw, you're trying to tell me?
25: This way I'm pointing. So.
24: Okay, this way that I'm pointing.
26: I guess east and west is very difficult for people these days. It's to the left of Kennesaw.
24: Have you ever...
26: Mean, you mean to the west?
24: Yeah. Have you ever looked at a map before? Aw, man. It's to the left of Kennesaw.
26: Can't tell you how many times I've said that to my wife. Just go south on 400, yeah. Exit, and head east. And she's like, what is? What do you mean?
25: Exactly. Tell her to turn right next time.
24: That's right. And right, she'll know exactly.
26: No, that would not be to the right when you're heading south.
24: Yeah. Fine, just let it go. I won't embarrass him anymore, man. No, it's not time to pile on the child. You know? Sorry, man. You'll get it. You'll get it. You'll get it. It's fine. Go home, tell your daddy.
26: I turned right like you said. No, you didn't.
24: But, yeah, go home, tell your daddy. You don't know how to read that. And then tell me how to change a tire. And he's going to feel like the biggest disappointment ever.
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0: There it is, Fox Across America with Jimmy Failla, trying to hold this country together one radio broadcast at a time. Got a lot going on today. Michelle Tafoya is coming by, the great state of Minnesota. She's running for Senate. Obviously, her primary focus is to remind you that I will be in San Antonio at the Empire Theater on August 15th, and then I will be in Rockford, Illinois, August the 22nd. I made sure they booked my Illinois gig in a weekend where our college associate, Emerson, was not in the state. And that was a prerequisite in the contract. They knew that. They're like, what if you come the week before? I was like, that is a no bueno deal. I'm kidding, Em. We're giving Emerson a hard time. It's her last, second to last day here at Fox, which means she's run through the whole gamut of what you learn at Fox, okay? She knows how to throw bricks at the Capitol. She's punched liberal babies in onesie. I'm kidding. None of that's true. But would you say, Emerson, really quickly, in your experience, you probably had a characterization of this place that's so much different than the one you've been experiencing for the last 2 months, no?
1: Yeah, definitely.
0: Isn't it funny how light the vibe is here?
1: Yeah, I like didn't really know what I was coming into, but it's been really fun to realize that everyone that works here is just like fun and hanging out and having a good time.
0: And I always feel bad for people who think we're just walking around and we talk about politics all day. Like we're talking about sports and whatever, some dumb movie you watched or some place you went to dinner or whatever, but it really is like a well-dressed high school. You know, that where you, instead of seeing each other between classes, you see each other between shows. And everybody's kind of friendly. And that has been, for real, like, my mission when I came here for the first time. I was a comic, and my only understanding of Fox News was based on, like, The Daily Show and liberal comics in green rooms. So the first time I came here, I was, like, so blown away by how cool the vibe was. And I've kind of made that my unofficial job here, is like to be the brand ambassador to Fox and make people get how cool it is. Now, nobody asked me to do that. They don't want me to do that. They're like, but it's what I kind of like to do. I mean, even a guy like Frank, who's, you know, all he really does here is organize illegal gambling pools in Staten Island. But Frank, I bring up you and your illegal gambling pools because some of the winners and losers of that pool apparently got pretty upset with Zoran Mamdani.
2: Oh yeah, they were pissed. But you know why they were really mad at him?
0: Mm-hmm.
2: What happens when you go to an Italian household?
0: Yeah.
2: You have to bring something.
0: Yes.
2: He didn't bring anything.
0: He showed up with nothing.
2: Food?
0: Nothing.
2: No desserts, no cookies, no nothing, no espresso. I mean,
0: he tried to cancel Christopher Columbus.
2: Yeah, it's not going to run in Staten Island. We don't accept that.
0: I told a story on my TV show that's a real story. I once made a Christopher Columbus joke in Staten Island and got jumped after the show by three sisters named Nina, Pinta, and Santa Maria. These were a very Italian people. You get thrown into a jail cell and the actual couch is covered in plastic. Like, they're very Italian. But we're going to play the Mamdani clip, and we're going to tell you why the Italians, our people, might be onto something with this socialism scam. We'll take you backstage at the Mamdani booing when we come back on Fox Across America.
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4: Fox News, I'm Roxanne Evans. President Trump says negotiations with Iran are going very well and the conflict will end, quote, pretty soon. Florida Republican Congressman Greg Stube was asked about those developments on Fox Business, the evening edit. He says he has no reason to believe Iran is telling the truth.
5: I wouldn't believe a word that they say until I see the actual actions of the things that they say that they're going to do.
4: President Trump signing a pair of executive orders today aimed at reining in birthright citizenship and curbing so-called birth tourism to the U.S.
6: It's become a big business, and we're ending that business.
4: The latest executive orders will likely face a legal challenge. Polls now closed in Tennessee. Voters will decide whether Senator Marsha Blackburn will head up the race to succeed term-limited Republican Governor Bill Lee. 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
10: You may not be able to tell, but that could be the happiest sound on earth. It's a husky dog rolling in a kiddie pool filled with ice in Arizona during triple-digit temperatures. Heidi's Village is a pet adoption center in Phoenix, and for one day every summer they pour hundreds of pounds of ice into small pools and let the doggos get wild. Heidi spokesperson Dana Close says a maker of packaged ice really came through.
11: We actually had this accidentally happen a few years ago when there was a power outage. Ready Ice was generous enough to call us and say, hey, we'll bring you a bunch of ice, let's cool these animals down, and so we said yes.
10: Now every year your dogs get to roll in, chomp on, and enjoy ice.
11: Everybody, honestly, during a power outage had such a good time that we're like, let's make this an annual event. And they have been very generous and continue to comply. So every summer, on one of the hotter days, we always plan an ice day.
10: Tick pause. Joel Nadeau, Fox News.
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14: This way I'm pointing. So.
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15: I guess east and west is very difficult for people these days. It's to the left of Kennesaw.
12: Have you ever...
15: You mean to the west?
12: Yeah. Have you ever looked at a map before? Caw, man. It's to the left of Kennesaw.
15: Can't tell you how many times I've said that to my wife. Just go south on 400, yeah. Exit, and head east. And she's like, what is what do you mean?
14: Exactly. Tell her to turn right next time.
12: That's right. And right, she'll know exactly.
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12: 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I won't embarrass him anymore, man. It's not time to pile on the child. You know? Sorry, man. You'll get it. You'll get it. You'll get it. It's fine. Go home, tell your daddy.
15: I turned right like you said. No, you didn't.
12: But go home, tell your daddy you don't know how to read that. And then tell me how to change a tire. And he's going to feel like the biggest disappointment ever.
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17: 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And still, the politicians on one side, the Nazis, still defended it. Goering said, I didn't know anything about it. Would you still support Hitler knowing about it? 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

0: It is Fox Across America with Jimmy Failla, broadcasting, of course, here in New York City. We're heard locally on WOR. I can tell you one thing about the local market. The Italians who live in it, they're done with Zoran Mamdani.
1: Get him out of here. Get him out.
0: So Mamdani, who's previously called to defund the police. The exact tweet, we don't need an investigation to tell us the NYPD is racist and anti-queer. What we need to do is defund the police. That's his exact tweet.
2: Look, if you hate cops just because of the cops, the next time you get in trouble, call a crackhead.
0: I mean, seriously. But Mamdani, I don't know who his booker is. But they sent Mamdani to Staten Island for a national night out for police. And the mayor, who was previously called to defund the police, showed up to give a speech to a crowd full of pro-cop families.
3: That's stupid. Use your common sense.
0: It's the same reason they don't want him to go to 9/11. He's been so anti-Jew and so anti-America and aligned with so many people that say America deserved it, that nobody wants to see our mayor at the 25th anniversary of September 11th, when he's probably going to announce that there's a taxpayer-funded flight school for immigrants. I mean, it sounds insane, but it's probably true. And if you don't believe me, ask the Italians. Here's Mamdani getting booed out of a Staten Island rally, clip 12.
4: That was embarrassing.
0: And he's still, you know, he's trying to roll through it like everybody's fine. They love me in Staten Island. But of course they don't. I mean, when you looked at the results of the election, he got crushed in the borough. A lot of Italians hate socialism. Obviously, they have ancestors that fled it, that lived under dictatorships, real forms of fascism, where the government controlled things like speech and the means of production and cracked down on private industry. You know, all the things Mamdani is doing. It is the sickest thing about politics right now is that white liberals are propping up socialist candidates because they think they know what's best for minority voters. But the reality is the reason we have so many minority voters in this country now is they fled the very same policies these Democrats are running on. It's the most insane thing in the world. That being said, Mamdani getting booed off stage is hilarious. Frank, I got to come to you because Staten Island, they're your people. We teased this in the break. Frank is in for Mikey today, if you're just joining us. Mikey's on vacation with his parents, which is a fancy way of saying he's at a Rhode Island strip club or swimming in a pool at some all-inclusive or something. I mean, he's probably been maced already by now. He's probably not in the strip club anymore. He's probably washing the water out on the water slide. But Frank, is anyone in Staten Island even legally allowed to say a nice thing to Zoran Mamdani?
5: No, but you know what's interesting about him?
0: Mm-hmm.
5: We've had Democratic mayors before that have kind of shunned Staten Island, but we've never had this kind of despise towards a mayor like de Blasio or, you know, other mayors in the past, Bloomberg. This is different. It feels like he really doesn't like us.
0: Yo, think about this. Bill de Blasio killed your groundhog.
5: Right.
0: And gets a better reception in Staten Island.
5: 100%.
0: What was his name, Josh? Staten Island Chuck?
6: Yep, that's him. Dearly departed.
0: They had a groundhog. This is a real story, America. You guys know Punxsutawney Phil and the iconic Bill Murray video, movie. But Staten Island Chuck was our answer because that's what happened. We went out, probably sent some Italians out to Punxsutawney and asked for a little taste. Hey, Phil, I want to wet my beak. And Phil was like, I'm not sharing my shadow. So we're like, fine, we're going to start our own thing. And they started their own thing, Staten Island Chuck. Except Bill de Blasio showed up to their event and dropped the groundhog and killed the Staten Island groundhog. Did they ever replace him or no? We have no groundhog.
5: Yes, we have other ancestors of Chuck that live on.
0: We have a second string Chuck.
5: Yes, Chuck the third.
0: I did not know that. Emerson, this brings me back to you for one quick second. Do you know that I met Clay Henry, the beer drinking goat?
7: I don't.
0: Oh, well, this is important then, if we're really going to be friends someday. When I was a cab driver, I met a guy in my cab who had a goat, which is not legal to do in New York. But he claims he drove up here from Lajitas, Texas, and was bringing his goat to audition for Stupid Pet Tricks on David Letterman's show. And he said it's Clay Henry, the beer-drinking goat, who was like the fifth or sixth Clay Henry, because apparently a town had elected a goat mayor as a joke. You go to the general store, you can take a picture, drink a beer with the goat. Anyway, four or five Clay Henrys had come and gone over the years. This was the current incarnation of Clay Henry. And he was going to Letterman, and the guy had a Bud Light long neck bottle of beer and literally gave it to the goat, and he drank it in front of me. I will never forget this for as long as I live for two reasons. I looked at him, was like, oh, my God, a beer-drinking goat. He looked at me like, oh, my God, a white cab driver. He didn't believe his eyes. I didn't believe my eyes. We kind of broke even on that one. But did you know, because I did not know, that local towns who have prominent animals have stunt doubles? Did you know Staten Island had a second-string groundhog?
7: No, I didn't even know they had one. I'm getting my fair share of New York history, the important New York history, while I'm here.
0: Are you telling me Staten Island Chuck doesn't matter to you?
7: No, it does. I just didn't know before.
0: It is bad. He has bad marketing. Like, Frank, how do your people reconcile this? Punxsutawney Phil is famous the world over. And usually when you launch a spinoff to anything of that much significance, you're kind of popular. You're not that level of popular. You know what I'm saying?
5: You know why he's really popular?
0: How?
5: It's because he always predicts an early spring. So, you know, he's like, oh,
0: wait, are you saying he's rigging the game? Like Phil knows
5: he's
0: where his bread is buttered?
5: He's the right thing.
0: Because spring is, they're like, yeah, we love this guy. So is that what really happened? That Staten Island Chuck predicted more winter and they whacked him?
6: These are shenanigans over here, by the way. I'm looking at the stats.
0: Uh-huh.
6: And since 2008, Staten Island Chuck has predicted an early spring every year except two.
5: Told you.
0: Wow. So that's his thing?
5: Yeah.
0: He knows. He's a crowd work comedian. Staten Island Chuck. That makes sense to me. But it's fascinating through all this groundhog talk and fabulous research by Josh that Mom Donnie is less popular in Staten Island than the guy who killed their groundhog. And he's not the only one having this problem. I want to play a couple more clips about this because it's going to get worse before it gets better. So last night, Sean Hannity has a guy, Chris Robbins, Democrat from Pennsylvania, who's running. And he's asking him about the DSA's policies because the DSA, they're running on things, Democrats, Socialists of America, they're running on things that politicians used to pay people to get rid of. Like if there was a kid who got stoned at college and was like, defund the police. If he ever ran for office someday, the first thing his campaign would do is round up the guy who had that videotape and get rid of it.
8: We're paying in cash.
0: Okay. They don't do that anymore. Like here is, Michaela Brangan, she runs the Democrat Socialist of America. Here she is on one of their Zoom calls. Let's do a Zoom, you guys. And she's talking about dissolving the government is a requirement for the Democrat Socialist of America to endorse you. So you can only run for government if you promise to get rid of the government.
9: Life is hard, but it's harder when you're stupid.
0: Do any of us even get this? Like, that's the craziest thing in the world. That's like saying, hey, we need more suicide bombers, so I'm going to teach a class on how to do it. How does that work? Now listen up, I'm only going to show you this once. Listen to this chick, clip 11.
10: This is actually something that we committed to at convention, having our endorsed candidates supporting the program. It's a requirement now. And so that'll be incorporated into our endorsement process.
11: It sounds so radical, like abolish the Senate, abolish the Supreme Court, like et cetera, et cetera. But it's not like those are the things that need to happen.
10: So whenever people are like, oh my God, they want to get rid of the president. I was like, well, I don't know what we would call it in the future. We could call it the head honcho of whatever, you know, like it's like we might not have a president.
0: I mean,
12: I'm surrounded by idiots.
0: It sounds radical, like abolish the Senate, abolish the Supreme Court, like et cetera, et cetera. Guys, et cetera is not a policy.
13: I think he's got a...
0: Yeah, the point is these women are stupid. They're not socialists, okay? They're stupid. You couldn't possibly be a socialist in any right mind, knowing it's an ideology that's starved hundreds of millions of people. But you can fundraise off other gullible, like-minded idiots, which is why there are people like Chris Robb, I was going to play this for you, is asked by Hannity last night about those DSA policies. He's looking for an endorsement from the DSA. He supports them. So Hannity's like, hey, so do you just support those things they just said? And he tries to pivot. Like, this is Olympic gymnastics. Here it is, clip 14.
8: Would you like to abolish prisons and abolish the police?
13: Well, you know, what's interesting about that statement is long before there was any notion of policing, we had founders that did not even understand that term. Policing is something that's evolved over time. Ultimately, what we want is to have communities that are safe. And 99% of what police do are not going after the bad guys. All of that can be done in different ways.
8: So you support.
13: By professionals who are trained to do
8: police,
13: so.
8: Okay, I'm talking about police that arrest bad people, that commit crimes and commit robberies and rape, the child molesters, the drug dealers, those people. The people that have guns that protect the innocent.
13: Were there people who did that before the term police existed, though?
0: I mean, come on, dude. Are we serious here?
14: Don't change the subject. Just answer the f***ing question.
0: Well, do you support defunding the police and abolishing ICE? Well, if a train leaves Chicago, the same time a mural of our founding fathers is painted in Philadelphia.
14: Don't change the subject. Just answer the f***ing question.
0: He asked them the same thing on Illegal Immigrants. It's actually pretty funny, this back and forth. This is Chris Robb and Hannity, clip 15.
8: Do you want amnesty for illegals and to abolish borders?
13: What are illegals?
8: Illegal immigrants, people that didn't respect our laws, borders, and sovereignty, entered the country without permission. Illegally.
13: I don't accept the premise of that question. There are folks who have documentation, but these are not criminal acts.
8: Excuse me, if you enter our country illegally, by definition, that is a criminal act. Do you want to abolish ICE?
13: Absolutely. And dismantle the immigrant concentration camps.
0: Immigrant concentration camps? I mean...
4: That was embarrassing.
0: Guys, again, concentration camps. They were trying to exterminate a race of people. Okay? They were systematically hunted down and targeted. These are people who broke into the country, not people who would like to escape, but people who broke in, yes, illegally. And he goes, I reject the premise of the question. And why do they do that? Because they're trying to insulate themselves and their idiotic policies by creating a context where you're racist for wanting the answer to the question. Why are they illegal? Because of the color of their skin? No, because they broke into the friggin' country. It's the craziest thing, and it works on woke white people. Like, I don't doubt there were people who watched that last night and were like, boy, that guy really gave it to Hannity.
4: Not even close.
0: But if you're an idiot, you think that went well for him. Look, they said it's not even a criminal act to break the law. And like, but in what world? That's the stupidest thing I've ever heard. But that's what we're dealing with right now. Okay? I say this all the time. It's not a Republican problem or a Democrat problem. It's just a stupid problem. But the way they advance all of these scams, it's like the fraud crackdowns. Guys, the Somali fraud, right? It's billions of dollars in Somali fraud. And they're like, well, you're just going after them because they're Somali. But you understand the money that they stole was designated for other Somalis.
1: Oh, wow.
0: So you understand, I say this every day. Okay, they hide behind this scam of like, if you're disagreeing with our policies, you must be some type of hateful bigot. But if you're having a conversation at this point, 10 years into the charade, we all see through the grift.
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7: I'm Michelle Polino. Slipknot guitarist Jim Root is speaking out after reports that bandmate Sid Wilson was fired from the group, according to TMZ. Wilson was notified Friday night that he was out after nearly 3 decades as the band's DJ and keyboardist. Root responded with a cryptic message on his Instagram story, writing in part, "Don't believe everything you read," adding, "Think, take a breath, sit with it for a while, maybe, just maybe, even wait until there's more information." Modest Mouse guitarist Simon O'Connor speaking out after being dropped from the band's upcoming tour following allegations that he sent inappropriate messages to a minor. O'Connor addressed the allegations in a Reddit post, according to Billboard, claiming he mistook the teen fan for a persistent online troll and apologizing for what he called his poor judgment. He also said he unequivocally opposes sexual behavior towards minors. That's Fox Rocks.

0: This is Fox Across America with Jimmy Failla. Michelle Tafoya coming up in the next hour. Michelle is, of course, an NFL sideline legend. She's now running for Senate in the great state of Minnesota. She undoubtedly has an opinion over this big WNBA back and forth over who should be playing in what league. But we do have an update because there was a transgender athlete over in France. Fella's averaging about 21 points a game, 20 rebounds, pretty impressive stuff. And according to a report by Fox and Friends, that France gender player wants to come to the WNBA. Here it is, clip 48.
1: Look at your screen. A French trans player says if the WNBA gives them a chance to play in the league, they would not turn down an offer.
0: Aw, hell. This is actually bad news for my man Clay Travis, because if the tranny player can play on the WNBA team, they might beat that Clay Travis boy, you know, transgender team. There's no chance this is going to happen, is there, Josh? You're the sports guy.
2: I mean, I think keep upping the money and maybe, maybe they'll come around. 10 million, it went from 5 to 10.
0: It did.
2: You could hold out, maybe 15, 20. I don't know how much Clay has, but you know.
0: And I don't know what, like, the WNBA is. You know, they could probably use a couple of bucks, right?
2: Perhaps, yeah. Then they could stop going over to Russia and then being traded for Russian arms dealers.
0: I mean, $10 million is a lot of much-needed shooting lessons for Angel Reese, is it not, Frank?
3: Well, that's not really her problem.
0: No, she's got all kinds of issues, I know. I'm aware. There's no world where this exhibition ever happens, like a Billie Jean King Battle of the Sexes thing.
3: I mean, if they want ratings and they can't just rely on Caitlin Clark.
0: Yeah. Yeah, because at some point...
3: I wouldn't be surprised. I wouldn't rule it out.
0: Wow. So you think it could happen. Emerson, as a women's civil rights pioneer yourself, you have fought for the right to women to compete in beer pong at multiple institutions, not just across America, but around the world. Do you see a world where this French trans player makes it to the WNBA? Like, are they going to put their money where their mouth is on this, or do you think they're going to find a way out?
4: I feel like I honestly wouldn't be surprised. Like, it's like what Cunningham said about how all the media that the WNBA is getting has nothing to do with basketball.
0: Yeah.
4: I feel like I wouldn't be surprised if they make a crazy move just to get more media attention.
0: That's a good point, because, and the truth is, and it would have something to do with basketball, just not women's basketball. It's actually a solid move by them. I mean, I almost think they should do it. Because here's the other thing. Let's say this player comes over and doesn't excel on a Caitlin Clark level. Then they might be able to claim, see, the men aren't better than the women. So is there any value in bringing him or her or they or them over and having them tank? I don't know. I don't have an answer to that. But I wonder where this will go. Because, like, when Caitlin Clark plays, assault is legal. You know, but if you hit this guy, is that not a hate crime? Is that not some form of transfer? I don't know the answer to that. The point is, Emerson, I'm trying to figure out who to bet on here. And you're not helping at all. You're giving some publicity, and I'm kidding. But I don't know the answer to that. But I think we're going to find out in the next hour, because Michelle Tafoya, who is one of the most decorated TV sports reporters in the history of the medium. Like, she's the one woman that's going into the guys' room. That's what she was doing for the NFL for all these years. But she wasn't doing it for a competitive advantage. She was doing it to bring you the real story. And that's what we're going to get straight from Michelle Tafoya, Minnesota Senate candidate. She'll give us a take on everything and hopefully throw in some free Somali daycare bucks for the rest of us. Back after this on Fox Across America.
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10: He confessed. I'm Lisa Lacerra, Fox News. Atwood Police in Spokane, Washington are saying that Aaron Farinacci, the suspect in the Old Trails fire, which burned more than 850 buildings and forced tens of thousands from their homes. Michael DeHaan's neighborhood was destroyed.
11: The entire neighborhood is gone. There's every single house that we've walked by every week now for 5 years is completely gone.
10: Farinacci was in court today but did not enter a plea as his attorney has asked for a mental health evaluation. He's being held on $2 million bail. Facebook and Instagram parent company Meta ordered to pay $567 million by a New Mexico court to address harms to young people in the second part of a landmark trial. The company lost in March. The judge ruled the bulk of the money will be used for treatment for young people. The rest will go toward awareness and prevention, screening services, and other costs over the next 5 years. Meta says it will appeal. President Trump dismissing concerns of U.S. munitions stockpiles running low.
12: The president says the U.S. military has virtually unlimited supply of some munitions, pushing back on reports the Pentagon is running low on critical weapons.
13: So we're in great shape. But with that being said, we always want more. We have to have more.
12: Speaking with reporters in the Oval Office, President Trump conceded some weapons stockpiles are tighter than others.
13: And we're getting them in on a daily basis. As you know, our defense companies are building more plants right now than at any point in history.
12: President Trump blamed his predecessor, former President Biden, for giving away billions of dollars of ammunition to Ukraine.
10: Fox's Jared Halpern at the White House and the president has signed two executive orders designed to limit so-called birth tourism. One expands the categories of people whose children don't qualify for the automatic citizenship. The other will clamp down on visas on people suspected of coming to the U.S. to have a child. 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
10: Senate Republicans are targeting California's emissions rules.
17: California measures, including the Advanced Clean Cars Program, allow for strict vehicle emissions requirements to improve air quality. In June, the Environmental Protection Agency sent the GOP-controlled Congress the state's emissions measures, arguing waivers approved under prior Democratic administrations should have been sent to lawmakers under the Congressional Review Act. GOP Senators Cynthia Lummis, Eric Schmidt, Pete Ricketts, and John Husted are moving to repeal them. They say manufacturers are having to build vehicles to California's standards, imposing the state's agenda far beyond its borders. In June, California sued the EPA, challenging what it calls the Trump administration's latest attack on efforts to protect public health. Kristen Goodwin, Fox News.
10: Last year, lawmakers rescinded three Biden-era EPA waivers that allowed California to create emission standards for trucks, cars, and buses. The U.S. becomes the first country to approve a new flu vaccine.
18: Moderna gets the green light from the Food and Drug Administration for its mRNA flu vaccine, enabling use of a technology that'll make it easier to rapidly target a widely prevalent or especially virulent strain of the virus. Emflusiva, the first to be made with the same mRNA technology, the manufacturer says was key to ending the COVID pandemic. This allows adults 50 to 64 to get immunized against the respiratory illness. The FDA also accelerated approval for those 65 and older, with a commitment to further studying the shot in older adults. The company says the new shot will probably be available in select retailers in the coming weeks. Lillian Wu, Fox News.
10: The number of Americans applying for unemployment benefits rose last week by 1,000 to 199,000. That's according to the Labor Department. Wall Street stocks edged lower. The Dow lost 464. The Nasdaq minus 15. I'm Lee Silasera. This is Fox News.
19: Saving you money, I'm Hillary Barsky. Fidelity Investments releasing its annual estimate of retiree health care costs, which showed a 7.5% increase from a year ago. The report estimates that a 65-year-old who retires in 2026 can expect to spend on average over $185,000 on health care and medical expenses throughout their retirement. Saving for health care requires a calculated approach, some things you might consider using a health savings account. An HSA is one of the most powerful tools for retirement medical expenses because it offers a triple tax advantage, unlike a flexible spending account. HSA funds roll over from year to year, and once you reach age 65, you can withdraw medical expenses penalty-free for any purpose. Many pre-retirees mistakenly believe that Medicare is entirely free and covers all health expenses, and that is not the case, so you need to be aware of those costs. Saving you money, Hillary Barsky, Fox News.
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1: Boom, back in action and absolutely fired up for this hour of Fox Across America. With your main man, Jimmy Failla, we have Michelle Tafoya coming by. She is an NFL sideline legend. She is a Senate candidate in the great state of Minnesota. And we're going to have a grown-up talk with her about the ongoing fraud, the rise of socialism in some of these locales. And yes, we will get her to weigh in on this raging debate over biological men who want to compete against women.
2: That's not right.
1: Well, if you think it is right, you are still welcome on this show.
3: I don't care where you come from. I don't care what color you are. I don't care how smart you are. I don't care how dumb you are.
1: No, ma'am. You could be a Republican. You could be a Democrat. Just don't be a... All right, we roll on. Really quick, really funny one. Setting up an MSNBC grief hotline right now for Joe Scarborough. Remember Joe Scarborough over at MS Now?
4: This guy's a serious ass.
1: So there's a fake story going around the last couple of days that Pete Hegseth ran out of missiles over in Iran. Okay, people are running with it. Joe Scarborough, who is off today, which means he's somewhere outside the Beltway sticking his head into a bathtub and screaming because he hates himself. Joe Scarborough, famous for the most condescending takes in the history of cable news, all of which have one thing in common. They are always wrong.
5: That's true.
6: That is true.
1: For instance, little trip down memory lane. Here's old Joe Scarborough telling you this is the sharpest Joe Biden has ever been. Now, I will have you know that shortly after saying these words, that this is the sharpest Joe Biden has ever been, Joe Biden was taken off the presidential ticket because the elevator didn't go all the way to the top floor.
7: I am very willing to let the American public judge my physical and mental my physical as

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1: Ow! Anyway, he goes on Twitter this morning, according to the Mediaite article, in a fiery post on X on Thursday, Scarborough sounded off about the blockbuster Washington Post report about President Trump clashing at Camp David with Defense Secretary Pete Hegseth over what the Post characterized as extreme munitions shortages that now threaten to limit military options with Iran. There's only one small problem. This bombshell report included nothing but anonymous sources.
2: You can take that newspaper of yours and wipe off your dick with it.
1: Scarborough called it an unforgivable blunder, compounded by Hegseth's refusal to acknowledge the shortage, called on him to resign. When Hegseth attacks media questions on this extreme munition shortage as fake news, he makes this unforgivable blunder worse. Congress needs to take action. America needs the truth. Hegseth can't give it. He needs to go.
3: You're either crooked or you're stupid.
1: Okay, Caroline Leavitt flat denies the story. Says, I was at Camp David with President Trump, Secretary Hegseth. This literally never happened. We told the Washington Post that repeatedly. This BS story was shopped to many outlets before someone clearly out to disparage the secretary for whatever reason. Unfortunately for them, the president loves the secretary and thinks he's doing a tremendous job. Fake news, she wrote. We told the Washington Post the same thing, Sean Parnell, Hegseth's spokesman said. They ran with the fake and honestly sourced BS anyway, complete and total fake news. Okay, but the president, posting on Truth Social just moments ago, Pete Hegseth is doing a phenomenal job. He has my full support. So if you were Joe Scarborough and got out of the day and thought, you know, your bathroom break during shock treatment was going to get Pete Hegseth fired.
4: You gotta do better than that.
1: If you thought it was going to get him to resign.
4: You gotta do better than that.
1: And this is one of the biggest problems we have in America right now. Okay, ever since Trump came down the escalator, you know, the media and their job, which is, of course, to hold people in power accountable. So in theory, if you're on the left, you think they're doing their job. You're like, well, this is great. The media is doing a great job with all this reporting.
5: You can't handle the truth.
1: Not only can't you handle the truth, you're not getting the truth because they're not out there investigating things. They're out there making things up. That's the point. Like, do you remember when Donald Trump got impeached? Because they accused him of threatening to withhold aid from Ukraine. They said Donald Trump threatened to withhold aid from Ukraine if they didn't investigate reports, this conspiracy theory that Joe Biden threatened to withhold aid from Ukraine. That's how the Trump impeachment went down, the first Trump impeachment. And if the Republicans lose the House in the midterms, he will be impeached immediately. Like at the swearing in ceremony, we'll impeach him like in real time. But understand, they made up a story and impeached him under the accusation that he was the one threatening to withhold aid from Ukraine, when this entire story was based on the fact that Joe Biden bragged openly about threatening to withhold aid from Ukraine. Okay, that's how it worked.
6: Biden is such a disaster.
1: And I'm not making this up. I'm just here to have a fair conversation. I don't want to be in charge. I'm not cheating my angles for one side. I hate the Republicans right now. John Thune is the dirtbag. We'll get to him next. But this is the famous Joe Biden clip when he bragged about threatening to withhold $1 billion from Ukraine if they didn't fire the prosecutor who was investigating Burisma, the company where his son, Hunter Biden, was getting an $80,000 a month kickback.
6: Hunter's a dirtbag.
1: Okay, here is the clip. So understand, the media ran with their own made-up story that Trump did something like this to Ukraine when I actually have the tape of Biden doing it.
7: I had gotten a commitment from Poroshenko and from Yatsenyuk that they would take action against the state prosecutor, and they didn't. They said, you have no authority.

0: Artie, you're not the president. The president said, I said, call him. I said, I'm telling you, you're not getting $1 billion. I said, you're not getting $1 billion. I'm going to be leaving here. And I think it was, what, 6 hours? I looked, I said, I'm leaving in 6 hours. If the prosecutor's not fired, you're not getting the money. Oh, son of a bitch. Got fired.
1: That is Joe Biden straight up admitting that I said, you're not getting your $1 billion if you don't fire this guy. Well, son of a B, the guy got fired.
2: Without question, the worst president, the worst presidency in the history of our country.
1: Joe Biden. And you understand, okay, the media, rather than investigating that Biden tape, I mean, there really doesn't need to be an investigation. He admitted to the whole thing. Okay, they made up a story about Donald Trump. So the biggest problem we have right now is the media is not supposed to help a president in either party. Like, they're not supposed to push his policies. They're not supposed to sell you on the idea that he's doing a better job than he is. But they're also not supposed to intentionally try to harm a president because they disagree with his policies.
3: That's true. That is true.
1: Okay, this media has never been able to make peace with the fact that Donald Trump's more popular than he is and has a better relation to the working class voter, aka the average TV viewer, than they do. They hate the idea that this short-fingered vulgarian walked in off the street and seized the levers of power not once but twice, and the fact that they were powerless to stop it is something that truly haunts them on levels you can't comprehend. My first time at the White House Correspondents' Dinner, just so you guys understand, they were handing out awards to people who covered the Russian collusion story.
2: It was made up by these sick people.
1: Okay, and even after the Mueller probe came and went, and we knew the entire Russian collusion story was completely fake, they still gave each other awards for their coverage. I mean,
4: they're crazy.
1: It's so embarrassing. Okay, because again, and there's no simple way to say this, okay? The Russian collusion narrative was fake.
5: I'm Hillary Clinton, and I approve this message.
1: And we know that because all of the declassified documents show that Hillary Clinton's campaign started the Russian collusion narrative, the same way the media has started every fake accusation against Trump. Like right now, the whole, they ran out of missiles in Iran. Okay, they started that story. And then they react to their own story. That's how Russian collusion went down. The Clinton campaign went to the FBI summer 2016. Said, hey, we're hearing rumors that Donald Trump might be talking to Russia. Not to Putin. No, we don't have proof. No phone records, no emails, no nothing. But there's this Alpha Bank. And it looks like Trump and Putin are using the Alpha Bank as a go-between. And they've got this guy, Carter Page, who lives in Trump Tower. And I think the way we get to the bottom of this is we wiretap Carter Page. And oh, by the way, since he lives a few floors below Trump, we'll probably wind up catching Trump's audio too. That's what they did. Never mind the declassified documents not only tell us that Carter Page was working for the CIA, meaning he was one of us, he wasn't one of them. Okay, they knew that at the time they did it. They gave a fake report to the FBI that Trump was colluding with Russia. And then they ran out to the media and said, hey, I don't know if you heard, it sounds like the FBI has some kind of a document that says Trump's colluding with Russia. You guys should probably start asking around. And with that, the media then ran out to the world and said Trump was colluding with Russia. And for 3 years, there was no backtracking, even after Robert Mueller came and went, and we weren't even able to prove that Trump had Russian dressing on a salad. Okay, I don't know that he even watched Rocky IV, where he fights the Russian. Does he even own a copy of the White Album, where Paul McCartney sings Back in the USSR? We don't know these things to this day. But has the media ever once slammed on the brakes and said, well, we were wrong about that whole Russian thing? No, they just move on to the next lie. That's no different than this weapons thing. It's no different than Trump calling dead veterans suckers and losers. 25 people went on record to say it never happened, but The Atlantic ran the story anyway with no sources on record. Okay, if they've done this with the fine people on both sides, with every made-up Trump story you've ever heard, because the media is now activists masquerading as journalists. So they don't see it as their job to cover the president. They see it as their job to stop the president. And we get so much traction on fake stories And in the process, there's no actual coverage of the real problem. One of the reasons Trump won the presidency again is the media spent 4 years telling you Biden had the border under control.
3: Sell crazy someplace else. We're all stocked up here.
1: Nah, border's fine. This is a bunch of Trump racists whining about brown people. You know, and they did that. And the media demonized Trump and anybody who stood by the police in the summer of 2020. They're like, the cops, America's systemically racist. And the cops are just out there indiscriminately killing people. But did anyone have any proof whatsoever that that was happening?
4: The answer would be no.
1: There's no stat on that. Of course there isn't, because the cops are minority majority now. They're not, they portray them like they're a good old boy killing cabal, you know, cabal, when every major municipality in America is now a minority majority police force, meaning they'd be out there attacking their own people. That's not happening. The old adage is, when you have the facts, you pound the facts. When you have nothing, you pound the table. Okay? Everybody telling you we're out of missiles and that Pete Hegseth is getting fired is pounding the table.
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21: I'm Gianna Gelosi with your Fox True Crime Minute. A fatal shooting last week stunned the city of Chino Hills, about 35 miles east of downtown Los Angeles. Prosecutors say the execution-style killing stemmed from an ongoing business dispute between the victim and one of his abductors. Authorities say John Chuan Bo, 66, and his brother Zhang Fang Bo, 67, led sheriff's deputies on a car chase after kidnapping Shakur Ikebar, who was 60, from his Chino Hills home. That chase ended about a mile away, and John Chuan Bo got out of the car and surrendered to police. police. His brother then dashed to the back of the vehicle and shot Eichabar, who was stuffed in the trunk. Cops then opened fire, and Zhang Fengbo died at the scene. Public filings show Eichabar and Zhang Fengbo were business associates in an investment company. Despite not firing the shot, John Chuanbo, the sole survivor, has been charged with murder with a special circumstance of kidnapping, which prosecutors say could lead to the death penalty. There's more on this story at FoxNews.com or subscribe to the Fox True Crime Podcast. I'm Gianna Gelosi with your Fox True Crime Minute.
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14: The State of Israel came into existence in 1948. Although the United States was the first country to recognize Israel, they were under attack almost immediately. UN Representative Abba Iman speaks on Israel's nationhood.
22: It would seem to me that after 3,000 years, the time has arrived to accept Israel's nationhood as a fact. For here is the only state in the international community which has the same territory, speaks the same language, and upholds the same faith as it did 3,000 years ago. How grotesque would be an international community which found room for 127 sovereign units and which did not acknowledge the sovereignty of that people which had given nationhood its deepest significance and its most enduring grace.
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0: Dan Fox Across America with Jimmy Fallon. Michelle Tafoya in the on-deck circle, but she refuses to do any media whatsoever if my next guest is not on first. She is the superstar producer of Fox News Saturday Night. Here on behalf of all the ladies of Fox News Saturday Night, Leo joining me in studio. No Jen, no Annie.
1: Well, we have worked together for so long that we've started communicating with a hive mind.
0: Yes.
1: So I know what they're going to say.
0: You actually know how this goes?
1: Yeah, yeah.
0: You know, it's funny because I thought you were going to say we've worked together because honestly, I have worked with you longer than anyone probably at Fox. We weren't on the same programs.
1: Yeah.
0: But I was on Kennedy and you were on Lou Dobbs.
1: Yeah. Oh, yeah.
0: Isn't that where this started?
1: Oh, absolutely. And I would just look over fondly at the Kennedy team being like, maybe one day I could be over there. I'm starting singing Where the People Are from Little Mermaid. Like, and you know what? I manifested that and it happened.
0: You did get it done. Say what you want about blackmail and low-level extortion, folks, but the women of Suffolk County, Long Island know how to get it done.
1: We're going to make it.
0: We're putting together a TV show this weekend. We have Johnny Damon on.
1: Yeah.
0: He's back, a Yankee World Series champ, Red Sox World Series champ. It's so interesting because, like, he's in the middle of, like, the biggest sports rivalry in the world.
1: Yes.
0: You know what I mean? It's like if we were to have like Mom Donnie on and Kid Rock at the same time.
1: Yes.
0: Kind of contradictory there, but I think it's going to be a hot show. Aaron Berg, hold on. Possibly Onika McLean.
1: Oh, yeah.
0: There's rumors of a Chanley Painter. All of this stuff works it out because what you guys don't know is we don't actually build the show till it's time to do it because the news changes.
1: Yeah.
0: Things go on. People move, miss, you know, flights or the bookers failed to confirm them.
1: Hmm.
0: That hasn't been a problem lately for whatever reason. But the point is, Leo is here. We're excited to see her. She is in the throes of wedding planning.
1: Absolutely.
0: This being high wedding season right now, I thought this could be our offering to the people who are in the mix right now. How is your planning going?
1: Well, it's a miracle that I'm even sitting in this chair to you because my mind is so far away from this office building that I am like, right, the show. Yeah, not my napkins that I have to order and all of these things. It's like everything is done. It's just the other, like, oh, how many ice fountains do I need? Do I need one that's going to be a luge? Should it be espresso martini? Should it be limoncellos? I have to make these decisions. I am booked. And it's all like, wait, this doesn't really matter. It doesn't matter, but it's like, I don't know if you know this about Jimmy.
0: Yeah.
1: I like to party.
0: You do.
1: And I like a good martini. And so my wedding needs to manifest itself in this way that I'm like, of course our love is very important, but I just need to throw the best party anyone's ever been to.
0: And you're getting married on Halloween.
1: Yes.
0: Come on. And actually, I need this Halloween to be the best party I've ever been to because last Halloween was the worst Halloween of my life.
1: Yeah.
0: Guys, we did a disastrous episode of Fox News Saturday Night.
1: Did it air?
0: It did, but it was against the seventh game of the World Series that got 75 million viewers.
1: So no one watched it including us.
0: It was the lowest rated show we've ever done.
1: Yeah.
0: But what happened is because it was Halloween and we booked a show on Halloween, there was nobody there. It was like 20 people in the audience somehow.
1: Right.
0: And
1: we were handing out flyers in Times Square.
0: And we had a 1-hour technical glitch.
1: Yes.
0: That delayed the taping.
1: Yes.
0: And the show was an actual disaster.
1: Right.
0: I've never been on one like that.
1: It was not a treat. It was a trick. And we just kept saying that. We're like, our studio is haunted. I mean, this has to be a Halloween-related
0: sound was glitching out.
1: Prank. There's nobody here. The audience is literally filled with ghosts.
0: So my point to you is, I lose you in 10 seconds, is if you're going to do this Halloween party, check the graphics package before.
1: It's going to be a better party than that one.
0: The great Chelsea Leo. See you Saturday.
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4: 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I'm Chris DeMeo. President Trump denies supply concerns of ammunition.
5: We have virtual unlimited supply. We have others where it's a little bit tighter, and we're getting them in on a daily basis. As you know, our defense companies are building more plants right now than at any point in history. They're building plants for the Patriots, for the Tomahawks, for everything.
4: The president reportedly clashed with War Secretary Pete Hegseth over the weekend. Meantime, the president honoring Team USA athletes who competed in this year's Winter Olympics.
5: We're truly honored to welcome to the White House perhaps the greatest group of Winter Olympians in American history. At the 2026 Olympic Games, Team USA won more gold medals than any American Winter Olympic team has ever won before.
4: The U.S. winning 25 medals at the Games in Italy. 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
8: I'm Michelle Polino.
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8: Country music has claimed all top five slots of the all-genre Billboard Hot 100 chart for the first time in history. Thanks to Elle Langley and Morgan Wallen, who currently stand at number one on the singles and album charts, respectively. And to Taylor Swift's return to country for I Knew It, I Knew You. And newcomer Stella Lefty officially joining the ranks of hitmakers with her single Boston. Meantime, Langley's Choosing Texas, the biggest single of the year so far, maintains its number one perch on the chart and its 16th history-making week in that position. Jelly Roll is going on hiatus. The country singer informed fans during his concert in Salt Lake City, Utah last week, saying, "I'm fixing to take some time off and heal." The singer's tour break comes after he finalized his divorce from Bunny XO last month. That's Fox Country on Fox News.
7: Fox rocks.
8: I'm Michelle Polino. Slipknot guitarist Jim Root is speaking out after reports that bandmate Sid Wilson was fired from the group, according to TMZ. Wilson was notified Friday night that he was out after nearly three decades as the band's DJ and keyboardist. Root responded with a cryptic message on his Instagram story, writing in part, "Don't believe everything you read," adding, "Think, take a breath, sit with it for a while, maybe, just maybe, even wait until there's more information." Modest Mouse guitarist Simon O'Connor speaking out after being dropped from the band's upcoming tour following allegations that he sent inappropriate messages to a minor. O'Connor addressed the allegations in a Reddit post, according to Billboard, claiming he mistook the teen fan for a persistent online troll and apologizing for what he called his poor judgment. He also said he unequivocally opposes sexual behavior towards minors. That's Fox Rocks on Fox News.
10: Saving you money, I'm Hillary Barsky. Fidelity Investments releasing its annual estimate of retiree health care costs, which showed a 7.5% increase from a year ago. The report estimates that a 65-year-old who retires in 2026 can expect to spend on average over $185,000 on health care and medical expenses throughout their retirement. Saving for health care requires a calculated approach, some things you might consider using a health savings account. An HSA is one of the most powerful tools for retirement medical expenses because it offers a triple tax advantage, unlike a flexible spending account. HSA funds roll over from year to year, and once you reach age 65, you can withdraw medical expenses penalty-free for any purpose. Many pre-retirees mistakenly believe that Medicare is entirely free and covers all health expenses, and that is not the case, so you need to be aware of those costs. Saving you money, Hillary Barsky, Fox News.

0: Biz Box Across America with Jimmy Failla. Fired up to talk to this next guest, who is not only a superstar Senate candidate in the great state of Minnesota, but she is the only person in history who has wound up after this on the show after we communicated via direct message on Twitter. Michelle Tafoya is here. Do you realize what a historic first? Now, we know each other a long time. I might be the biggest fan you have. But the odds of anyone in media winding up at a media event with someone who direct messaged them on Twitter, because usually direct messages on Twitter are like, you're fat, you suck, lose my number.
1: Oh my gosh.
0: And here we are.
1: I think it's the only way I have to communicating with you directly, but it's always fun. And you had such a rip, roaring, awesome, killer show last Saturday night. I had to reach out.
0: Oh, come on, Michelle Tafoya. Well, listen, I think I told you this, but the highlight of all my years in showbiz, aside from knowing you, obviously, and all the crass and inappropriate things I've said in your presence over the years and forced you to try not to dignify them, is I basically devoted a good chunk of my monologue last week to a woman who worked at Avis Rent-A-Car who saved my vacation. And she happened to be watching the show. I knew she was a super fan. I mean, I didn't know she'd be watching. I didn't text her and tell her to watch, but she happened to be watching, and it was like a career life highlight. So that was actually a really cool thing that you were
1: part of. You know what? That kind
0: of
1: stuff comes across as so authentic. You could tell you were very genuine in your gratitude toward her, and I could just envision how hard she was working to make your vacation dream a reality, and she did it. She deserved the shout-out. I loved it.
0: Oh, thank you for that. Well, the truth is, this woman working at the Monterey Rent-A-Car Company, scoured the state of California for every convertible being returned that week and found me one and called a person and tracked them down. So, like I said on the show, thrilled that she made it work, sad that Paul Pelosi crushed it in a hit-and-run accident. But I don't want to criticize him. I need a stock tip as much as the next guy. You know what I mean?
1: Oh, my goodness, yes.
0: So let's talk Minnesota. By all indications, you're doing great. We love the momentum over here. I always describe you as the Raymond of politics. You know, everybody loves Raymond. Everybody loves Michelle Tafoya. That is a true story.
1: Not everybody. Believe me when I tell you.
0: Well, but what I feel like, Michelle, is I feel like you're running for, in a lot of ways, not against an opponent so much as you're running a fictitious characterization of what people in your position represent. Does that make sense to you?
1: I think so.
0: Meaning,
1: go ahead.
0: The things people on the right stand for, like when you hear something like, you know, America first, or, you know, support for law enforcement, or maybe a little less fraud in government. None of that is based in a hatred of anything other than the malfeasance dragging down the country.
1: That's precisely it, and very well said. And I think the same can go for instance, making women's sports safe for women.
0: Thank you. I was going to get there.
1: Women.
0: Take it away.
1: Okay. So we'll wait for that. I'll wait for you to get there. But it's fictitious, right? It's like somehow we're the bad guys. Somehow we're the hateful people when all we're trying to do is protect our daughters and other women in sport. And it's just so basic that it's like there's this weird, sense that it's not real. Like we're somehow so bad. It's living in parallel universes right now is the best way I can describe it. And we are so, I hope, and Jimmy, here's what I believe. I believe the majority of people are much more centered and the minorities are at the fringes. Mm-hmm. And that's usually the way that it is, right? And they are the loudest voices.
0: Yeah.
1: But they can be persuasive and they, more than anything, they can persuade people to cower and shut up and, you know, go in the corner and not speak their mind and not voice their opinions or their beliefs. And that's really where the silencing happens is the dangerous part. And I couldn't take it anymore. And that's why I decided to get in.
0: No, and good for you, because that is the biggest truth about right now is they've successfully created a gap between what people believe to be true and what they're willing to say in public. Meaning the average person, this is over an 80% issue, believes it's true that men have an advantage over women in sports. But 80% of the country isn't willing to be so Cunningham. And it's crazy to me. And especially to have this conversation with you, because in your own right, you are a pioneer of sort for women everywhere, because you were very much in the minority when you broke into NFL sideline reporting. Okay. And opened so many doors for so many other people, so much so that we have things like a WNBA, which the last I checked, the W did stand for women. No,
1: it does. It does. It's not TWNBA. It's WNBA. And that means women. And women are women. And so when people try to come out and say trans women are women, well, if that were the case, you wouldn't need the term trans in front of it. And trans women are biologically male and they have an unfair advantage, period, the end. It's just, yeah, but you know, look at Sophie Cunningham out there on an island really in the league. And she, I love her willingness so much because it takes courage, it takes spine, right? And even yesterday or today, a New York Times sports podcast ripped her up and down, saying what she was doing was a grift. That she was looking for the next spot on the Republican, you know, the RNC stage. No, she's not. No, and I would suggest, well, if what she's doing is a grift, then isn't what you're doing a grift on the opposite side? I mean, we could accuse you of the same thing, and you're not willing to accept that. So why don't you just accept that this is a woman with convictions?
0: Yeah.
1: She's got her value set, and she's willing to stand up for them. Great. Why is that so hard to accept? And by the way, she's not alone, but she is alone in terms of active professional athletes willing to say what she is willing to say. Someone asked me, Jimmy, does this open the door more for more pro athletes to do it, or does it close the door? And it's a great question, because she's taking so much crap for this that others may go, oh, see, she was the canary in the coal mine. I don't want to go there.
0: Yeah.
1: Or others may say, damn it, this is so unfair. I'm going to join her. And I hope the latter is true.
0: Yeah, that'd be the best case scenario. Michelle Tafoya is on the line, superstar Senate candidate out of the great state of Minnesota. It's like we all have the viral clip of Serena Williams saying she didn't want to scrimmage a man because she thought she'd get shut out in less than 5 minutes. But Serena Williams can't really say that right now and probably safely hold on to endorsements and stuff because the backlash against Nike would be that severe. And that's not like free speech or a genuine good faith conversation. That's just a social pressure campaign. It's almost emotional blackmail, because they're saying if you don't agree with us, you're like a murderer, which is obviously not the case.
1: And right. Not only do you disagree, you're just a bad person. And in fact, they've gone so far as to call Sophie a racist, a white supremacist.
0: Oh, it's so exhausting because it's so intellectually lazy. And even like, you know, I'll give Stephen A. Smith credit because he said what a lot of us have said. Okay, you can be pro-fairness and it doesn't make you anti-trans. You know, somebody trans could play in another division, you know, is what I think should ultimately happen. But it's so cheap. And the only other woman who said something, Aryna Sabalenka, who's the number one WTP tennis player in the world, said they shouldn't be playing against men either. So congratulations to her on never getting booked on TV again.
1: Well, shoot. Yeah.
0: She's got a,
1: she can come on your show, I bet.
0: She can hang out all night, man. She'd do great on my show. she'd have to put up with my wife is all. But that's okay. I'm kidding.
1: Jenny's the best.
0: It is so fun. Funny Tafoya, because everywhere I go, she is such a bigger ambassador to my own brand than I am. I was in the White House recently. I had no intentions of meeting the president. I was just trying to get my cocaine out of the lockers. And it was the first thing when I ran into the president that came up. He loves Jenny because he watches her on TV. And I was like, it's great. Because you know what it does? And this is brilliant. I didn't do this by design. But if you have like a likable country girl who grew up on a dairy farm that's hard to root against, it makes my show look so much more wholesome than it is. Like, so much more.
1: Lincoln helps with that too.
0: Of course he does, but that's the point. People come up to me, and they're like, you know, I like your show because it's wholesome. You have your family on. I'm like, dude, we were just clubbing a baby seal before we went to commercial. I'm kidding.
1: And did you hear how many times I was bleeped, by the way? Wholesome city.
0: So give me this in Minnesota.
1: It's a great show.
0: Are the girl moms of Minnesota gravitating to your cause on this issue? What's been the feedback?
1: Yeah, you know, it was interesting, and people probably saw it last Sunday. Jennifer Say, former president of Levi's and now XXXY Athletics, which, by the way, a shirt that says XX does not equal XY is not transphobic.
0: Yeah.
1: Okay, New York Times, it is not transphobic. It is a fact. It's a fact. Mm-hmm. So we were, you know, we were down there, we were wearing our shirts. The New York Times called them transphobic, whatever. Mm-hmm. And we were saying, you know, we support Sophie Cunningham. She was there to play against the Lynx. And we had we outnumbered our counter protest probably by about 10 to 1.
0: Wow.
1: And so that was good. But they were really loud. They had their bullhorns. They were playing their siren through the bullhorns, et cetera. But I even had people come up to me. We had a couple of women down there who were, had, one had a sign that said Democrats for Title IX.
0: Mm-hmm.
1: Another woman came up to me and she said, I'm a Democrat, but this issue is one I'm willing to go to the mat for.
0: Wow.
1: So I, not only moms, oh, dads, you get dads yeah. started about this. They are into it.
0: Yeah. As, and they should be because you,
1: yeah.
0: know, you understand it's like so many people fought to get us to this place where there was a level playing field for girls. Like I always think of the movie A League of Their Own. Okay.
1: Yeah, yeah.
0: In the remake, there refers to one guy who shows up and plays on the team. It's pronouns.
1: Think about that film. That was a really good movie.
0: No and kidding.
1: It spoke to the issue 100%.
0: Uh-huh.
1: And so, yeah, you know, I was a little kid when mm-hmm. Title IX passed. I was the youngest of four, one boy, three girls.
0: Mm-hmm.
1: I'm going to say it. My mm-hmm. Hispanic father mm-hmm. came to me and said, you are going to have opportunities your mom never had, your aunties never had. You get to play sports now and all that. He coached his three daughters. He was all about this for us. And I would contend that people like myself, Leslie Visser, Hannah Storm, Robin Roberts, go down the line, would not necessarily have had access to our jobs if it had not been for Title IX.
0: Yeah.
1: We were now able to participate in sports, able to become conversant in sports and do all of those things. And I think Title IX had a hell of a lot to do with it. So I'm grateful for it. And we can't just ignore that.
0: Yes.
1: And say suddenly there's this new group, which is a tiny, tiny minority of the mm-hmm. population, should have rights that are greater than women's.
0: Yeah, it's so spot on. We're talking to Michelle Tafoya, Republican Senate candidate out in Minnesota. And that's my point, is that modern feminism is erasing the gains.
1: It is.
0: It's so bizarre.
1: It's really bizarre. The WNBA is at the moment the place where there's a firestorm, right? Because
0: yeah.
1: you've got Sophie Cunningham and you've got all these WNBA coaches wearing their t-shirts or coming out and saying, I support inclusivity. Fine. You can be inclusive, coach, but guess what? You only have 12 spots on your roster.
0: Yep.
1: So which one are you going to give up so you can except a man on your roster? Who are you willing to sacrifice
0: yeah.
1: at this altar? It's the WNBA.
0: Mm-hmm.
1: And by the way, when the Minnesota coach wore that, you know, protect or trans kids belong.
0: Uh-huh.
1: This has nothing to do with kids
0: yeah.
1: and why kids are being mm-hmm. rolled into this controversy and brought to this ideology is beyond, I think I know what it's all about, but
0: yeah.
1: it makes me really angry.
0: Yeah, it drives me crazy because if a kid harbors those beliefs, they're not trapped in the wrong body. They're trapped in the wrong classroom or the wrong house, you know,
1: yes.
0: because you can't adopt that worldview unless there's a trusted adult that's you
1: right.
0: know, repetitively beating it into you, you know, intellectually, which is a frustration.
1: Yeah.
0: But is there a silver lining to this? And that if the WNBA lets men in, we finally have a league where Bronny James can compete.
1: Would he still be called Bronny James, do you think? Or would
0: Bronda.
1: He change his name?
0: Help me, Bronda.
1: Brianna? I don't know. You know, have you seen the highlights of this player over in France?
0: Yes.
1: Named Julie, and I can't remember the last name. I honestly can't remember.
0: Uh-huh. Fair.
1: And who said if the WNBA called, they wouldn't say no.
0: Yeah.
1: I'm and this person is like just muscle mass
0: jacked.
1: And all the rest,
0: yep.
1: you know, leading the league and, you know, is the defensive player of the year. And it's like, what?
0: Yeah.
1: How can you with a good conscience say that a biological man should come into a women's league and become most valuable player in a women's league? It's absurd to me. This is, we're in Alice in Wonderland right now.
0: We are. No, you're not wrong. It is, it drives me crazy. But yes, the liberals are going to remake Rocky III and Mr. T is going to become Mrs. T. And he's going to fight Adrian instead of Rocky. It's going to be a whole disaster, you know.
1: Oh, that I don't see the box office doing well there, Jimmy.
0: All right. There went my appearance on Shark Tank with guest host Michelle Tafoya. The Fellas love you. Keep playing good ball out there.
1: We're going to try. Give the Fellas all my best. I can't. Lincoln's off to college, right?
0: Yeah, he leaves in about 3 more weeks.
1: He's Are you going to cry?
0: I will be beat up. I promise I will. It's so funny.
1: Will Jenny cry?
0: Jenny's crying right now. I mean, she's married to this.
1: How far away will he be?
0: About 4 hours. So sizable enough. And, you know, he's going to be a phys ed major. He is actually a lifeguard right now. So like he's in shape. Like he is. And I, you know, I hope he can go to college and stay that locked in, because they do hand you a meal card and a keg party 3 nights a week. But if he comes home in that kind of shape, look out, world.
1: Well, you know what? If it's freshman 10, they all go through it. And then after their sophomore year, they go, wait, what did I just do? And then they become super, super athletes again. So I wish him well. And I wish you and Jenny well as you navigate. I hate that word.
0: I know.
1: As you embark on this new time, you know, you can go back to being just you, the little comfortable, cute little couple that you are.
0: Oh, I love that. So we're going to eat a lot of fast food and fight again. It's going to be great. I'm kidding. Here we go. I'll see Jenny at Chick-fil-A and couples counseling. I kid. Michelle Tafoya, where can they go to see more of you?
1: MichelleTafoya.com. Follow me on X. Follow me on Instagram. Follow us on wherever. And thank you. MichelleTafoya.com. You can donate if you want to help keep the Senate Republican. We'd love to have your help.
0: Amen. We love it, Michelle. We'll see you soon. You're the best.
1: Thank you, Jimmy.
0: I love you. Bye. The great Michelle Tafoya. There she goes. There we go. Back after this.
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15: Saving you money, I'm Hillary Barsky. Fidelity Investments releasing its annual estimate of retiree health healthcare costs, which showed a 7.5% increase from a year ago. The report estimates that a 65-year-old who retires in 2026 can expect to spend on average over $185,000 on healthcare and medical expenses throughout their retirement. Saving for healthcare requires a calculated approach, some things you might consider using a health savings account. An HSA is one of the most powerful tools for retirement medical expenses because it offers a triple tax advantage, unlike a flexible spending account. HSA funds roll over from year to year, and once you reach age 65, you can withdraw medical expenses penalty-free for any purpose. Many pre-retirees mistakenly believe that Medicare is entirely free and covers all health expenses, and that is not the case, so you need to be aware of those costs. Saving you money, Hillary Barsky, Fox News.

0: Michelle Tafoya, MichelleTafoya.com, sent a candidate out in the great state of Minnesota. The reason we were dying to have her on today is Michelle Tafoya is one of the true women's pioneers in sports. Like, on the heels of the passage of Title IX, where women were now actively welcomed into the world of sports, that opened the door to women actually covering sports. Like, you know, when you turn on ESPN Sunday Night Baseball now, or NBC in this case, because they changed contracts, and you hear a woman in the broadcast booth, Michelle Tafoya is the one who made that possible. Michelle Tafoya was an NFL sideline reporter in the very infancy of such things, when the men didn't even want women there. So they were harassing them, giving them a hard time, and she really had to fight to be accepted and stand her ground on the merits of her reporting skills. So to be sitting in a world where you're one of the people who made all this progress on behalf of female athletes, and now you've got female athletes like, let the boys come and play just the same. I mean, come on, man. Weapons grade stupid. We're going to discuss it in the next hour. We have a lot to get into. And I've got a stunning stat, and it's not a Fox stat. It's actually an MSNBC stat on socialism that I don't bet on these things. You know, like you could bet it on Polymarket. You can go on Predictor, Kalshi, whatever the hell it is. But if I was still a betting man, I think I know what I'm supposed to do in the midterms based on this poll. I'll share some insights. In the meantime, the only way I gamble nowadays is if I eat one of those chicken kebabs in Times Square. But we'll do the real thing when we come back.
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5: Confessed to police. I'm Lisa Lucera, Fox News. A detective in Spokane, Washington says Aaron Farinacci, the suspect in the Oil Trails fire, admitted to setting the fire and said he planned it for weeks. He remains held on $2 million bond as fire crews are asking evacuees to be patient as they continue to battle the fires.
6: Spokane County Sheriff John Knowles says it will take weeks before officials can let folks back into affected burn areas.
7: That is disappointing news, probably angering news, but the preservation of life is in our foremost thoughts and in at the front of every decision we make when we talk about these evacuation zones.
6: Officials have been struggling to contain three major wildfires in the region that have burned hundreds of buildings and forced tens of thousands to evacuate.
7: So far, we don't know of anyone who's lost their life here.
6: The sheriff explaining while there are minor shifts in evacuation orders, the fire danger is expected to increase over the next few days.
8: Fox's Kristen Goodwin. President Trump signing executive orders to end so-called birth tourism in this country after the Supreme Court decision in June upheld birthright citizenship.
9: This was done for a different reason. This was done right after the Civil War. This was for the babies of slaves.
8: One order expands a list of categories of people whose children don't qualify for automatic citizenship. The second aims to limit visas for foreign visitors suspected of traveling to the U.S. to have a child. Primaries held tonight in the state of Tennessee, where Republican Senator Marsha Blackburn has won the nomination for governor. And Democratic State Rep Justin Pearson has won the Democratic primary in a congressional district that was redrawn to favor Republicans. A New Mexico court has ordered Facebook and Instagram parent company Meta to pay $567 million to address kids' mental health online. America's listening to Fox News.
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8: Two voting rights groups are accusing a county in Texas of changing its voting maps after primary elections.
14: In an emergency filing to the Texas Supreme Court, Campaign Legal Center and the UCLA Voting Rights Project claim Galveston County officials changed voting maps between the state's March primary and November's general election, asking the state's high court to block the maps, saying the switch could move voters into different races, leaving some without an election and invalidating primary votes. Court documents show the new maps were passed in June, changing the existing precinct boundaries that Galveston County says will favor the interests of the people. Jeff Manasso, Fox News.
8: Hackers built 72 websites targeting employees at numerous financial firms, law firms, and credit agencies, according to Reuters, including Blackstone, Apollo, and KKR. Google, which first reported the hacking, said the hackers called employees on their personal cell phones, pretending to call from their company's help desk and asked them to update passwords to get into their accounts. Another food company ditching dyes from its products.
15: For years, W.K. Kellogg has faced pressure to remove artificial ingredients from its cereals, and now it's happening. The cereal maker is getting rid of artificial colors from all of its cereals by the end of the year. The change comes a year ahead of schedule. Kellogg has identified fruit and vegetable-based juices that will give cereals like Fruit Loops and Apple Jacks their characteristic colors. Kellogg will also be investing in equipment that will allow it to transition to natural colors. In addition, Kellogg will be removing BHT, an artificial preservative, from the small number of cereals that still contain it.
8: Fox's Hillary Barsky. A new kind of flu shot is on the way. The FDA has approved a new type of vaccine for older people, the first made with the same mRNA technology that was used in COVID vaccines. I'm Lisa Lacera. This is Fox News.
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17: 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Right?
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17: 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That's what I was actually trying to say. Like, you don't even have something that you need to plead the fifth to because there's no crime.
16: I gave the example earlier. If Tug Cowart had run, let's say, a Ponzi scheme and was federally prosecuted, if he went in front of any sort of congressional hearing and was asked about that Ponzi scheme, he cannot plead the fifth. If he received a presidential pardon for it, he has has to be forthcoming with the information that pardon applied to. So he is actually in a situation where he's pleading the fifth. So it causes a conundrum of like, what was your pardon for?
17: Yeah, what are you pleading the fifth for if there's no crime?
16: If there's no crime, if your pardon is so large that you, I mean, you would be compelled to talk about whatever they're asking, but you are basically acting like your pardon doesn't apply to any of it because you're pleading the fifth.
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1: Oh, you're damn right it is. We're fired up for the third hour of this three-hour audio masterpiece brought to you by the fine folks at Prevagen. Prevagen is for your brain. That's what they say. But I've got a new statistic out here that shows their consumer base might be dwindling. There is not a lot of intelligent thought left in politics right now.
2: I think he's got a point.
1: The point is, this is the dumbest time there's ever been to be alive. We will attempt to make sense of it and opiate the masses with our wit and wisdom in this hour at 888-788-9910. Mike Surreal, retired U.S. Navy SEAL, author, and the host of Fox Nation's Final Flight, The Men of Extortion 17, joining me on the tail end of this hour because he is a guy that has chronicled the exploits, the heroism of men of service like himself, women of service like himself, who went to war, risked everything, and in a lot of cases lost everything to protect us from terrorism and other threats to the homeland. And he joins us at a time where people who support the very terrorists who have attacked us are actually on the ballot running for office in the Democrat Party.
3: It's people with a dirty mind that think like that.
1: And if anybody knows about dirty minds, it's that guy.
3: It's totally false.
1: Stop it. All right. Now it's no time for Jimmy's Michael Jackson jokes. Let's get this party started. 888-788-9910. You know the deal. Say it every day, top of every hour. It is exhausting for me to say. I can't imagine how it feels for you to hear it. But I am a guy who's new enough to media that cares. And we're trying to use this show as a force of good where people can engage in a good faith exchange of ideas, which means you are all welcome as long as you don't behave like a that is it. Republican, Democrat, Libertarian, Independent, nobody cares. Just don't be a bang. So I promised the listeners of this show a stat if they stuck around to the top of this hour, because you have to do that now, you know, nowadays. You got to bribe the people. You got to give them some kind of a payoff. We don't have the kind of talent on this show where people are just going to stick around for the sake of actually sticking around.
4: I admire your honesty.
1: Card tricks, balloon animals, what are you going to do? But the stat I was able to bait some of you with does exist. It's not like false advertising. Steve Kornacki used to be the MSNBC guy. Okay, of course, MSNBC is now called MS Now, because their parent company no longer wanted to be associated with their reporting because of how awful it is. Imagine that. We're living in a world where they just literally said, we're going to rename this channel because it's hurting the parent channel, NBC. That's the world you're living in. And Steve Kornacki, one of the few people considered credible by the parent company, has now come over to NBC News to be a part of their political coverage, and they are distancing him from

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1: Socialism.
2: Not even close.
1: Our blue collar workers.
2: Not even close.
1: Our immigrants.
2: Not even close.
1: It's all woke white people. Here is Kornacki talking about it, clip 23.
3: On this issue of socialism, very different views by Americans on how they view it.
4: Yeah, Tom, a number of Democratic candidates we've seen embrace this label, and within the Democratic Party, it's actually more popular, 52% favorable than not. But take one step outside the Democratic Party, and things change quickly. Look at this. Among independents, more than 3 out of 4, 77%, with a negative view of socialism. And we should point this out. Both parties go into the midterms with their own set of challenges.
3: Yeah, for Republicans all across the country running this year, the baggage is the president, a Republican with a low approval rating. This is an average of the recent polls, lower still specifically on the issue voters say they care most about, the economy, and 36% approval in the ongoing war in Iran. For Democrats, meanwhile, it may have something to do with that label of socialism we just talked about.
1: So it is, of course, the label of socialism. Why? Because anybody who works for a living does not want the government to dictate who gets the reward. Okay, and that's ultimately what socialism is. It is a participation trophy in life. So the best way I could describe it economically is you've all had that experience where you work on a group project in high school or college, and there's one guy in the group that does none of the work, but he gets the same A plus as everybody else.
5: That's not right.
1: Or, well, if he was a part of my group, he got the same C plus as everybody else. But the point is, okay, you've all seen that grift where someone does none of the work and gets the share in the reward. That, for all intents and purposes, is socialism. But the only way to get the money to provide for the people, the takers, is to take down the makers. Okay, you have to keep taxing wealth and seizing the means of production till there's neither of either. Okay, think of something like Venezuela. Okay, and this is a sad story. And I don't love the story. But do you guys remember when Hugo Chavez and Venezuela, and we had Citgo gas stations here in New York? We still have a couple of them left. And do you remember when they were a surplus and they were so energy dominant, they were opening up gas station after gas station? And everybody was like, Citgo, and look at Venezuela, and we could be doing socialism just like them. Because what happened is socialism took over Venezuela at a time when their economy was at an all-time high. So the people who were pushing socialism in this country all the way back then, okay, since the early 90s, wasn't very popular. They didn't have a leg to stand on, but they would always point to socialism as Venezuela as a successful exercise in socialism. They go, look, Venezuela is one of the richest countries in South America, and they have got a socialist president. Fast forward 10 years after socialism got there, and do you know what they were doing in Venezuela? They were eating their zoo animals.
6: What the hell did you just say?
1: Give it a Google. They were eating their zoo animals. Do you remember the old Trump soundbite? They're eating the dogs. They're eating the cats. Okay, socialism starved Venezuelans to the point that they were eating their own zoo animals. And yes, Maduro was ultimately overthrown. He was a guy, of course, the guy who replaced Hugo Chavez. And Maduro was captured by us and thrown in a Nike tracksuit so Americans could make memes on a Saturday. That was Trump's gift to all of us. You're now living in America that offers same-day shipping on Venezuelan dictators. Picked the guy up at 5 a.m. at his house, had him in New York City by 3 p.m. You can't do that in any other country in the world. We're quicker than Amazon when it comes to shipping dictators. But the reality is, all of the people who have any backstory on socialism whatsoever, mainly migrants, the reason Donald Trump got the highest support of the Latino community of any president in 50 years, highest support from the black community of any Republican since Gerald Ford, is because people in those demographics are familiar with socialism. Okay, and in some instances are living in inner cities with other migrants.

0: immigrants who fled socialism. So again, I've been making this point a lot lately. The only people voting for socialism are the people who've never actually lived under it.
1: Bingo.
0: Anybody else is like, get that away from me. But let me give you a little more of this, okay? Because not only did Steve Kornacki say it's unpopular, and it is, okay, but I've, of all things, I have a CNN poll.
2: CNN is the worst.
0: But I give these guys credit when they get things right. I'm not here to get you mad. And I think that's the biggest challenge we have right now. There's a lot of people in the media that, you know, are in the business of scaring you and pissing you off. And they go like, oh God, socialism, we're all gonna die. And I'm not saying not to take it seriously. I'm saying you're not going to dissuade people with the fear mongering. Voters are immune to emotional blackmail. If emotional blackmail made people vote the way you wanted them to, climate change would matter to human beings. Okay, the only people who care about climate change are woke, white, rich kids who have time to fly over to the Louvre and throw a can of soup at a painting.
2: He's a lousy dad, but he's right.
0: If you're middle class, if you're lower middle class, you're not gluing yourself to a runway because you don't have the bail money to get out. It's like transgenderism. I support doing anything you want to your body. E pluribus unum out of many, we are one. But it's all woke, white people who have trans kids because they can afford it. Guys, when I was in seventh grade, I've told this story before, we had a class roller skating trip at Wisdom Lane Middle School. We were going to United Skates of America. They had a mascot called the Skatosaurus. It was a guy in a dinosaur costume rolling around on a pair of roller skates, you know. And I'll never forget, we had a pair of roller skates in my family that were handed down to me by my sister. And they were way too small for my feet. And I wanted new roller skates because my sister's hurt. I could also rent them, so it wasn't like I'd have to use her skates, but those are my two options. But I really wanted new roller skates because I was playing roller hockey. I did not have the courage to ask my parents for a new pair of roller skates. I can't imagine being a boy asking his parents for a new set of breasts. I mean, like, the insanity of how well off you have to be to tell your parents you would like new genitalia for the holidays. Like, imagine you're sitting on Santa's lap. And what do you want, little boy? I'd like a vagina. Santa's like, wait, what? Come on, man.
3: Boys have a penis. Girls have a vagina.
0: Funniest joke in the movie Kindergarten Cop is now actually not considered real by the modern Democratic Party. But to the point of people just trying to get you mad, you don't persuade them with emotional blackmail. If climate change would be so much more popular, because their whole mantra is vote for us or everyone's going to die. If you don't support climate change, we're all going to die.
4: The world is going to end in 12 years if we don't address climate change.
0: The world is going to end in 12 years if we don't accept climate change. That's Alexandria Ocasio-Cortez.
2: AOC is a dope.
0: Is she ever? But the emotional blackmail doesn't work. So if you are like a conservative that's really trying to sway people, and I'm not trying to sway people, I should be in charge of nothing. Literally nothing. I don't want to be in charge. I want to quarterback the conversation because I'm better at having this conversation than anyone else in the media, because I don't care. I don't want to be the story. I want to bargain with you in good faith. Sometimes that holds this show back because we're not doing things for clicks. But that's all right, because you'd rather have a show you can feel good about. But understand this. Harry Anton over at CNN, talking about the reality of how guys like Abdul al-Sayed only win in college towns because they're the ones that have been indoctrinated the hardest. So how do you stop this flow of communism? Because obviously people are going to keep getting indoctrinated. It's not to yell and scream at people that we're all going to die. That doesn't actually work. Yes, you can have honest conversations about what socialism has done to other people. But the best way to stop the spread of communism is to take the restrictor plate off of capitalism.
5: Oh, you're right. And when you're right, you're right. And you're always right.
0: And everybody trying to scare you. Okay, is trying to scare you in a vacuum. Because the truth is the Iran war is going to end. They're not going to keep doing the whole Iran really wants to make a deal. They bombed us last Tuesday, but they really want to make a deal. Oh, They just shot at Israel, but they really want to make a deal. Like, they're making a fool out of Donald Trump, but he's essentially using Iran like a stress ball right now. If he has a good day, Iran doesn't get bombed. If he has a day, Iran gets bombed a little bit. And this has been dragging on, but they understand it's also a drag on the economy. And when socialism is going to stop being popular is when capitalism starts succeeding in the way that it can. And that's something that J.D. Vance talked about. He was sitting down with Laura Ingraham last night, a show that I will be on tonight. And he pointed out, and I will play it for you in the next segment, how basically socialism is popular with kids who got screwed by capitalism, meaning their college charged them $220,000 for a degree that doesn't come with any job whatsoever. If you are a art history major, if you are a gender studies major, and you paid $220,000 for a degree, you're going to die without ever paying off that debt because there's only so much money they can give you to make funky coffee at the local Starbucks or the local Dutch Bros or whatever the hell you're into, all fine establishments. But the point is, even with that being the case, they continue to charge and raise the cost of tuition. There's no acknowledgement by colleges that they're running these kids into debt because the goal at college is not to make you successful in a capitalist society. It's to make you hate this society. They are indoctrination factories, and it pays really well. That's why there is never a backtracking conversation where that college that charged you the $220,000 for the job you'll never get says, you know what, we were wrong, and we should maybe revisit how we're laying out these programs and incentivizing kids to take out this loan. No, ma'am. Okay, every one of these woke colleges that's teaching you to hate America and selling you a bill of goods that you'll never pay for has a four-word vocabulary. Count them for yourself.
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16: President Trump recently announcing a fast-track program and new job opportunities by streaming CDL licensing for veterans.
17: Any American who has driven a heavy truck for our military will automatically be eligible for a commercial driver's license. And it's good-paying jobs, too.
16: The Freedom Haulers Initiative, in cooperation with the Departments of Transportation and Veterans Affairs, waives the CDL road skills test, allowing veterans to avoid duplicating training they've received in the military. Some veterans may also qualify for a waiver of the written knowledge test. And veterans without heavy truck experience will also be fast-tracked with expedited training. The president saying so far that 34 states have joined the Freedom Haulers program that he says will also improve highway safety by removing illegal immigrant truckers from America's roadways. That's Fox Wheels. I'm Jeff Manasso, Fox News.
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18: Country music has claimed all top five slots of the all-genre Billboard Hot 100 chart for the first time in history. Thanks to Elle Langley and Morgan Wallen, who currently stand at number one on the singles and album charts, respectively. And to Taylor Swift's return to country for I Knew It, I Knew You. And newcomer Stella Lefty officially joining the ranks of hitmakers with her single Boston. Meantime, Langley's Choosing Texas, the biggest single of the year so far, maintains its number one perch on the chart and its 16th history-making week at that position. Jelly Roll is going on hiatus. The country singer informed fans during his concert in Salt Lake City, Utah last week, saying, "I'm fixing to take some time off and heal." The singer's tour break comes after he finalized his divorce from Bunny XO last month. That's Fox Country on Fox News.
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0: There it is, Fox Across America with Jimmy Failla. Here's J.D. Vance talking to Laura Ingraham, a show you will see me on tonight. But here is Vance, my opening act, last night, talking to Laura about how people who support socialism were failed by colleges. Clip 9.
1: If you look at the data, Laura, the base of the Democratic Party today is downwardly mobile, hyper-progressive, well-educated people. People, I think, who were sold a bill of goods by universities have a lot of debt, but not a good job to show for it.
0: So you get that? A lot of debt, but not a good job to show for it. And that's so many people that have been failed by the system. They don't think capitalism works because it ain't working. If you come out of college with a mortgage for all intents and purposes, no job to go with it, how the hell are you supposed to buy a real house unless you have, you know, rich parents that are going to buy it for you? The answer is you're not. The average age of new homeowners in this country is now over 42 years old. When our parents were growing up, the average age was like 21. Okay. And one of the reasons why is, of course, the rising debt amongst college kids. But the other is the fact that the government has spent us into oblivion, shrunk the purchasing power of the American dollar. And oh, by the way, interest rates now are twice as high as they were when Trump was in office the first time.
2: Thanks, big government weenuses.
0: So you understand, the Democrats are essentially tanking capitalism for the people who support them and then trying to sell them the solution, which would be socialism, which is a worse version of what you're experiencing now. I mean, exponentially worse. If you don't believe me, ask the people who lived under it. The only problem is you're going to have to get a Ouija board because, sadly, a lot of them starved to death. Not good. We're going to discuss it, though, because it is popular with a lot of those raging anti-Semites on the left who say America deserved 9/11. One of the heroes who fought for the freedoms and took the fight back against those terrorists is Mike Sorrell. He's going to join us in the very next segment when we come back on a big, it's a big spirited Thursday episode of Fox Across America.
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5: I'm Sue Gossman. Primary night in Tennessee. Senator Marsha Blackburn has won the Republican primary for governor.
6: Our work is much bigger than any one candidate or one campaign. We absolutely have to unite as a party and defeat the Democrats.
5: Blackburn will face Memphis City Councilwoman Jerry Green in November. President Trump signing a pair of executive orders today aimed at reining in birthright citizenship and curbing so-called birth tourism into the U.S.
7: It's become a big business, and we're ending that business.
5: And the latest executive orders will likely face legal challenges. And a Senate committee has voted to hold Dr. Anthony Fauci in contempt of Congress over his refusal to answer questions about the handling of the COVID-19 pandemic. 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
9: President Trump recently announcing a fast-track program and new job opportunities by streaming CDL licensing for veterans.
10: Any American who has driven a heavy truck for our military will automatically be eligible for a commercial driver's license. And it's good-paying jobs, too.
9: The Freedom Haulers Initiative, in cooperation with the Departments of Transportation and Veterans Affairs, waives the CDL road skills test, allowing veterans to avoid duplicating training they've received in the military. Some veterans may also qualify for a waiver of the written knowledge test. And veterans without heavy truck experience will also be fast-tracked with expedited training. The president saying so far that 34 states have joined the Freedom Haulers program that he says will also improve highway safety by removing illegal immigrant truckers from America's roadways. That's Fox Wheels. I'm Jeff Manasso, Fox News.
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11: I'm Michelle Polino.
12: I wasn't a match for that kind of sport.
11: Country music has claimed all top five slots of the all-genre Billboard Hot 100 chart for the first time in history. Thanks to Elle Langley and Morgan Wallen, who currently stand at number one on the singles and album charts, respectively. And to Taylor Swift's return to country for I Knew It, I Knew You, and newcomer Stella Lefty officially joining the ranks of hitmakers with her single Boston. Meantime, Langley's Choosing Texas, the biggest single of the year so far, maintains its number one perch on the chart and its 16th history-making week at that position. Billy Joel is going on hiatus. The country singer informed fans during his concert in Salt Lake City, Utah last week, saying, "I'm fixing to take some time off and heal." The singer's tour break comes after he finalized his divorce from Bunny XO last month. That's Fox Country on Fox News.
12: Take a pause.
13: You may not be able to tell, but that could be the happiest sound on earth. It's a husky dog rolling in a kiddie pool filled with ice in Arizona during triple-digit temperatures. Heidi's Village is a pet adoption center in Phoenix, and for one day every summer they pour hundreds of pounds of ice into small pools and let the doggos get wild. Heidi spokesperson Dana Close says a maker of packaged ice really came through.
14: We actually had this accidentally happen a few years ago when there was a power outage. Ready Ice was generous enough to call us and say, "Hey, we'll bring you a bunch of ice. Let's cool these animals down." And so we said yes.
13: Now every year, dogs get to roll in, chomp on, and enjoy ice.
14: Everybody, honestly, during a power outage had such a good time that we're like, let's make this an annual event. And they have been very generous and continue to comply. So every summer, on one of the hotter days, we always plan an ice day.
13: Take pause. Joel Nadeau, Fox News.
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0: to this Fox Across America with Jimmy Fallon. And for one more fleeting moment, our college associate Emerson is here before she heads back to Chicago, is where you're from. And, of course, you go to school in California, correct?
1: Correct.
0: And we have verified that you are a real intern here. You're not one of Mikey's fake interns.
1: Yes, I am.
0: A lot of people listening around the country may or may not know this, but we have two interns. They're legitimate Fox program. And then there's the one Mikey walks a legal tightrope on and runs on the side. Mikey brings by his friends to watch the show and tells me they're interns. It's actually kind of funny. But Emerson is an actual workable, functioning college associate. Now, I want to ask you this question, Em. Okay, my son Lincoln, who grew up on this show, he basically did it every Friday for like the first 5 years before he started playing high school sports and stuff, wasn't around to do it as much. Everybody thought maybe his future was in media. But having been around it for a prolonged amount of time, he's like, you people are crazy, I'm out of here. Has this made you more or less likely to want to work in media?
1: I think it's made me more because being at Fox, I think I've just realized everyone's normal and fun and actually fun to hang out with,
0: okay,
1: which is been fun. So I think maybe that was just Fox doing it to me, but I love it.
0: Oh, look at that. Yeah, but you might have been bamboozled because I could tell you this as a comic, like before I worked here, I had made occasional TV appearances. Like if they brought in a comic for like something on the street or something, there's nothing like this. Like, they hate each other. Like, if you were to go across the street to NBC, they all hate each other. Like, you know that too? You know, you could turn on Fox and see Fox and Friends, right? It's like, say you're on, you're watching 7 in the morning. You might see a primetime host on the couch with them, talking about something, promoting something, weighing in on something. Okay, it's called, like, cross-pollination. Okay, that doesn't exist on other channels because they think they're the center of the universe. They don't want to meet these people. They're like, I hate you. It's so, and every cliche about TV is true. Like when I go to like big media parties where it's, you know, we all have a lot of the same agencies and like these media outlets throw parties and they make representatives go of every network. So it looks like we play nice in the sandbox. Very few of them are friendly. It's really funny. You know who's friendly? The people you used to work with. You run into people who you like, who used to work here and you're like, should I be seen with this guy? But the other people are like, get the F away from me. Did Frank get our guest? What's happening here? Frank's going to bring in our guest. And did we get a
2: Yeah, we'll confirm.
0: He's coming. Live radio. This is a big damn deal. Frank waving. Great to see you. You know, you take your time. You sit right down. You're the guest of honor. There's a lot of pomp and circumstance. We already released the doves. You might have missed the confetti cannons, but it is a high honor to bring in superstar author and the host of Fox Nation's Final Flight, The Men of Extortion 17, Mike Cirelli, on the show. Good to see you, man.
3: Thank you for having me.
0: Well, listen, I was watching you on TV moments ago with John Roberts and Sandra Smith. I just want you to know that you can't come on this show and use words as big as those. Okay, you're in a different ballgame now.
3: Well, Jimmy, you probably don't remember me, but
0: yes.
3: I was having a bad day in the elevator, and you're like, hey, what's going on? And
0: yes.
3: I'm like, hey, I just said a certain word on Jesse Primetime.
0: Yeah.
3: And you're like, hey, don't worry about it. I appreciated that.
0: I know. I remember our encounter, but the point is we've never done this live for millions of people. I don't think we should, but we're here. So it's too late to turn back now, as the Cornelius brothers once sang. I have so many questions about you and your new killer doc, but my first concern is you're being squired around this building right now by Bud Knapp, who is a Fox News and Fox, you know, Fox Nation superstar. Okay, but that's like saying you're the hottest chick on The View. Okay, Bud Knapp is damaged goods. I love him. We go back a long time. But has Bud Knapp been good to you is my concern.
3: I'll tell you this.
0: Okay.
3: Bud and I, with this project, have probably spent way too much time together.
0: Yeah.
3: He's crushed this.
0: He's great.
3: To the point where he made it personal. And I remember in he called me. He's like, bro, I'm starting to have dreams about these guys.
0: Just
3: looking at the footage. And I said, hey, that's a weird statement to tell me you're dreaming about other guys. But that's how engrossed and how personal he's taking this project, and the constant calls of like, are we doing right by them?
0: Yeah.
3: And for that, I can never thank him enough.
0: All right, we'll give him that then. I mean, but his dreams are usually the drugs. I know Bud well. I'm kidding. Bud actually was one of the producers on my stand-up special. They're Just Jokes. So I too have worked intimately with Senor Knapp. And I really do hold him in the highest regard of anyone here. Like, I truly love Bud Knapp. So when I heard this was a Bud Knapp project, that was permission for me personally to overlook a lot of your shenanigans. I kid. Stop it. So the doc is called Final Flight, The Men of Extortion 17. And I bring this up because it's happening at a time when a lot of the things the men of Extortion 17 were over there fighting against and people like yourself are fighting against as a Navy SEAL is somehow being supported by people who are running for office. Is that just in its own regard surreal for you?
3: You know, separate politics from our troops.
0: Uh-huh.
3: If troops represent anything, it's the common thread between both sides of the aisle in the American public that Good. These are the men and women that stand for what is right, and they represent the very best of us. When you send troops uh-huh. to war, we better have hard conversations because we're sending America's treasure, our mm-hmm. greatest treasure, our youth.
0: Mm-hmm.
3: And so I don't mind hard conversations about, hey, what does success look like? What is the scope of this mission? What are we trying to achieve
0: mm-hmm.
3: before we commit our troops?
0: Yeah.
3: And even with Iran going on, that is justified.
0: Yeah.
3: This has been a longstanding problem for which multiple administrations have buried their head in the sand and pushed it down the road for another administration yeah. coming behind them. And finally, we have a president with the fortitude mm-hmm. to handle it. And the fact that the American public can't recognize it is disappointing to me.
0: Yeah, I'm right there with you. Mike Cirilli is here, retired U.S. Navy SEAL, superstar author. That's how he described himself to me when he walked in. I'm kidding. But the doc, Fox Nation's Final Flight, The Men of Extortion 17, these guys who you've dedicated so much of your time to properly honoring in this documentary, and everything we've seen from it is phenomenal. We played a clip earlier. These were guys who sadly lost their lives on behalf of our freedoms. And is a goal in a doc like this not just honoring them, but giving perspective to the people who don't realize how much is being sacrificed every day?
3: I think you nailed it.
0: Okay,
3: cool. It's giving a behind-the-scenes look for the American public, which, let's be honest, Hollywood paints a picture of this warrior elite class,
0: mm-hmm.
3: and they don't get it right.
0: Yeah.
3: They got to sell films, and I get it.
0: Mm-hmm.
3: But there was so much I learned and finally could sort of rationalize, because I knew all these yeah. men, I served with them, about who they are and where they came from.
0: Mm-hmm.
3: You know, they're elite in war.
0: Yeah.
3: Exceptionally skilled men at their craft, but absolutely loving at home.
0: Yeah.
3: And as you talk to the families, the parents, you start to fully understand this is why they were who they were. The character, the devotion to family, the love of country, and the fact that they were willing to stand for their principles and, if need be, die for it.
0: Mm-hmm.
3: But, you know, these men who had the ability to be the monsters our enemies fear, instill fear with this new generation,
0: mm-hmm.
3: but then to come home and be a loving father or a loving husband or a son or a brother, you don't get to often see that. And they were they were brilliant.
0: Yeah.
3: A guy named Wild Bill Donovan, General mm-hmm. Wild Bill Donovan, the forefather of the OSS, which yep. became Special Operations, said these guys were like PhDs that can win a bar fight. what he didn't mention is often they are the cause of that bar fight. But the constant antics were hilarious. But these guys were brilliant.
0: Yeah.
3: And a lot of them had aspirations beyond their retirement.
0: Mm-hmm.
3: And they never were able to see that fulfilled.
0: Mm-hmm.
3: And that hurts.
0: Yeah, and it's so heavy to process where I'm sitting. I can't imagine where you're sitting as somebody who knew them. The documentary is called Final Flight, The Men of Extortion. When you look at the current state of the military and the fact that we do hear good news about recruiting being up and stuff like that, are you optimistic that this next generation of Americans does get it and is in on the joke on how fortunate we are to be here, yet we do need more people that are willing to step up and risk it all like you guys have? What is your state of the union emotionally now when you think about what's happening? Are you encouraged, I guess, is what I should say.
3: The numbers show that.
0: Yeah.
3: So, hey, always go to the data. The data shows that.
0: Uh-huh.
3: But why? That's leadership.
0: Yeah.
3: That is President Trump, and that is our Secretary of War, Fox's own Pete Hegseth.
0: How about it?
3: That have returned the military to its hallmark, which is lethality, which is standards, which is accountability.
0: Mm-hmm.
3: And that's what young men and women want, that challenge that is going to push them to become better human beings. And that is what the military is. We are lethal in what we do, but it's also the world's greatest leadership incubator. And you've got young men and women that are signing up in groves in order to try out and become the best version of themselves. And that comes down to leadership. If you don't believe me, just look at the previous administration
0: mm-hmm.
3: and what happened to the military using it as a social experiment. Nobody wants to be in a trench and have to go through an HR briefing. I can tell you, I don't even like that part of the private sector. So don't rob that from our youth. And when they feel that national pride, and I don't care if people want to degregate nationalism.
0: Yeah.
3: Hey, nationalism is what got us to this 250-year mark.
0: Yeah, that's how we're here. That's why we flipped the bird to King George and did what we did. But are you concerned that Pete Hegseth, a good friend of everyone in this conversation, he did put a lot of drag queens out of work. Are you concerned about the plight of the drag queen that used to make a couple of bucks at the military base? You don't sound like it.
3: You know, I do feel for them. You got to be, empathetic. But they will survive. I think there's the private sector is a much
0: as a matter of fact,
3: market,
0: a lot of them come on stage to the song "I Will Survive." So I am confident that your analysis is right on this.
3: I support this.
0: But they were doing a lot of things under the previous administration. I don't want to make this a semantic political debate, but I think what Pete is doing really well, and that's what we can speak to, is he is prioritizing, as you said, what makes the war fighter great, and that is the purpose of mission. And he always talks about diversity is not our strength. It's our strength is our, purpose there. And I think we might have got away with that or away from that as a guy who analyzes this for a living. You were there, so I think you'd know it better than I would. But are you confident when you hear, Hegseth talk that, yes, we are locked in on where we need to be? You must be.
3: We are. I mean, look at what he did. The first priority for Pete was to attack the culture.
0: Yeah.
3: Or reset the culture. The military has a different culture for a reason. It has to.
0: Yeah.
3: One of conformity, one of loyalty. We still want people to be their authentic selves.
0: Yeah.
3: But you've got to meet a standard and you've got to adhere to that standard.
0: Mm-hmm.
3: And that's what Pete did. The military is not a place for social experiments. If we want to do that in the mainland U.S., have at it. I'm mm-hmm. all for it to a point. But, it is the antithesis of what the military has been built on and why the military wins wars.
0: Mm-hmm.
3: And what we're seeing go down in Iran, you brought up the next generation. I'm going to tell you this mm-hmm. next generation, I know the guys on board would be smiling at how good these young men and women right. are. They're more lethal. They're probably stronger, faster, smarter. It's the most educated military in the history of mankind. And watching what they're doing in Iran and somewhat feeling that they're being held back from their full potential of ending this thing quickly, that's got to bring a smile to your face and a little hope and confidence.
0: Yeah.
3: That if we continue that progress, we've got another 250 years, baby.
0: Let's go. I like a fireworks show as much as the next guy. Mike Cirelli, the doc is called Final Flight, The Men of Extortion 17. I love this. I'm psyched to watch it and consume it on a broader scale and share it with more people. And the one thing I would leave you with then, is, you're obviously, out there on Fox. We saw you earlier on America Reports and you're kind of telling this story. But I think the best thing people listening can do is share this story just the same, because I think perspective on how lucky we are to be Americans is not a political thing. Like, it shouldn't be. I think that should be the most perspective should be apolitical, should it not? Like, we hit the lottery. Okay, we're the luckiest people in the history of the world. And I offer an additional caveat. Maybe you can weigh in on this, because I talk about this on stage a lot. I ran into RFK. RFK is trying to get everybody in shape. But I have also heard that the future of warfare could be like digital, like remote control. So is it possible that a lot of these fat kids playing video games are actually the next generation of warfighters and we should leave them alone?
3: So believe it or not, I remember one guy in particular, he is still alive, uh-huh. but was with that unit where he admitted, I played video games in high school. He uh-huh. still became one of the most lethal guys.
0: Of course he did.
3: So, there will be an autonomous portion or AI portion to this military, but uh-huh. there will always be a human in control of what it does.
0: Fair. But you're saying when my son Lincoln, like during COVID lockdowns, he was playing so much Fortnite, he didn't know there was a lockdown. He had no idea we'd been home for 6 months. Okay. But there might be a world where there's value in getting to know that technology then.
3: Oh, absolutely. Like okay. I said, this generation is more technologically advanced. Don't discount this.
0: Mm-hmm.
3: If you saw Mike or any other of my peers at 18 years old, you probably would have thought this guy is not going to make it into the military. Boot camp, especially Marine boot camp where I started, has a proven way of changing the constitution of a young man or woman within 3 months to where when they come out, they're almost unrecognizable.
0: Wow. That's powerful.
3: Yeah.
0: No, that is powerful stuff. Maybe I should have sent Lincoln to boot camp. I'm sending him up to Cortland to roll out a kickball and drink some beer. God knows there's none of that in the military. I get the great Mike Cirelli. Check out the doc, Final Flight, The Men of Extortion 17. Thanks for this, man. It was awesome.
3: Hey, thanks, Jimmy.
0: Be well.
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7: You may not be able to tell, but that could be the happiest sound on earth. It's a husky dog rolling in a kiddie pool filled with ice in Arizona during triple-digit temperatures. Heidi's Village is a pet adoption center in Phoenix, and for one day every summer they pour hundreds of pounds of ice into small pools and let the doggos get wild. Heidi spokesperson Dana Close says a maker of packaged ice really came through.
8: We actually had this accidentally happen a few years ago when there was a power outage. Ready Ice was generous enough to call us and say, hey, we'll bring you a bunch of ice. Let's cool these animals down. And so we said yes.
7: Now every year, dogs get to roll in, chomp on, and enjoy ice.
8: Everybody, honestly, during a power outage had such a good time that we're like, let's make this an annual event. And they have been very generous and continue to comply. So every summer, on one of the hotter days, we always plan an ice day.
7: Tick pause. Joel Nadeau, Fox News.
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0: bottom of the ninth on Fox Across America with Jimmy Failla. We are going to bring on our college associate, Emerson, in a second.
1: No, God! Oh, God, please, no! No! No!
0: I feel the same way, but we got to do it because we've only got one day left with her. Em, how likely are you on your cross-country flight to check out Final Flight, The Men of Extortion 17?
2: Incredibly.
0: You know what's so badass about a guy like Mike Cirelli? Like, because those are the real guys who, like, fight the wars and save the day. It's like some of us grow up playing with toys, but you're actually, like, that's the army man. You know what I mean?
2: Yeah.
0: Isn't that cool to see?
2: Yeah, super cool. I've been on a big documentary thing lately, so this is going to be a good one to add to the list.
0: Well, hopefully this is better than those other ones. I'm kidding. I'm kidding. We know nothing about her search history. We stopped asking for search histories after the debacle with Mikey. We are done with search histories. Frank, were you a guy who played with army men growing up?
3: Army men, and then finally over to Call of Duty when I did the video game.
0: So the video game point I was making earlier is the fat kids are going to save this country.
3: Definitely.
0: If the future of warfare is video games, remote control, like, that is sick that we're going to take out China, which is crazy because their kids made the video games.
3: There's some 9-year-old out there who used to destroy me who's now probably blowing up Iran. So.
0: Yes. You've had that experience. So, Josh, are you comfortable with the fat children of America's ability to protect us in future generations?
4: As long as they've got the hand-eye coordination going, go for it. Let's do it.
0: It is such a funny concept to think, like, we locked down during COVID. Every kid my son's age that was playing Fortnite was playing like 18 hours a day. And if you tried to take them off, they got so violent because they didn't want to leave the hangout and the video games and everything like that. But maybe there was a net gain. Is there a world where Fauci dies a hero because the COVID kids got good at Fortnite? Emerson, the next time you're here, you will be a college senior because you're about to leave for your junior year. We won't see you for a while. Assuming the order of protection holds up, this could be it. Let's make some predictions on the next time you're back in New York. I know we still have you tomorrow, but the next time you are back in New York, what do we think is going to happen? It's a year from now. Will our Yankees win the World Series?
2: Hopefully not. I'm a Cubs fan.
0: Oh, God, Emerson. All right, fine. I'm kidding. That's fair. Will the Bears still be in Chicago?
2: Probably not.
0: You don't think so, right? They're going to Indiana?
2: Yeah, it's so lame. Don't get me started.
0: Who the hell wants that? They're probably going to still do that thing where they call them the Chicago Bears. Because they did that to the Jets and the Giants.
2: Yeah.
0: Where they play in New Jersey and they blah, blah, blah, blah. The best take on that was the band Oasis. They were playing in the Meadowlands. And he goes, "It's so good to be here in New York or New Jersey or wherever the f*** you call it." That's what he said. But, Em, one more day.
2: One more.
0: See you tomorrow.
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10: Insisting a deal may come soon. I'm Sue Guzman, Fox News. President Trump once again claiming the U.S. and Iran are close to a deal to reopen the Strait of Hormuz.
11: President Trump says it is happening soon because if it doesn't, people in Iran will die.
12: We're knocking the hell out of it. I'd rather make a deal because I don't want to kill people.
11: Disputing reports that the U.S. has cleaned out precision surface-to-surface missiles, the president says the U.S. has massive amounts of munitions, especially of certain types. Additionally, large amounts are being manufactured and shipped to the U.S. as needed. Defense companies are building the largest number of plants and factories in our country's history. The leakers of these treasonous statements are being hunted down. Long-term jail sentences will be sought.
10: Fox's Peter Ducey. President Trump trying to end so-called birth tourism following his administration's loss at the U.S. Supreme Court.
13: Claiming thousands of foreigners are traveling to the U.S. to give birth, President Trump signed an executive order to end birth tourism.
12: This wasn't for wealthy multi-millionaires, billionaires coming in and bringing 15, 20, 30 children along with them.
13: The president's executive order is intended to clamp down on visas issued to foreign visitors suspected of traveling to the U.S. to deliver a child. Earlier this year, the U.S. Supreme Court reaffirmed birthright citizenship in an opinion striking down an order from President Trump that would have ended automatic citizenship to children born to parents living in the U.S. illegally. At the White House, Jared Halpern, Fox News.
10: U.S. Senator Marsha Blackburn winning the Republican primary in the race to succeed Tennessee Governor Bill Lee.
14: We're going to do a Tennessee Doge to make certain we do not waste one dime of your taxpayer money.
10: Lee is barred by term limits from seeking re-election. 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
15: 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Just click listen, then swipe right and hear the latest news updates on your time. 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
10: A Senate committee votes to hold Dr. Anthony Fauci in contempt of Congress. The move comes after the former White House COVID advisor invoked the Fifth Amendment and refused to answer lawmakers' questions last week after he was subpoenaed. The contempt vote did not go to the full Senate, but sent to the Department of Justice. Fox's Chad Pergram has more.
19: Anytime you have contempt of Congress, it usually bubbles up from the committee level, and then it goes to the floor. And you have to have the entire body, be it the House or Senate, approve contempt of Congress and then make the referral to the Department of Justice. That is not what Rand Paul is doing here. This vote was a party line vote in the committee, 8-7, all Republicans for contempt, all Democrats against. And Rand Paul is going to do this unilaterally and just send this down to the DOJ for possible prosecution. The reason is because if you put it on the floor in the Senate, you need 60 votes to break a filibuster. If you get 60 votes, you only need a simple majority to then have DOJ, take this up. And then it's up to DOJ whether or not they want to move or not.
10: Democrats questioning whether the referral is valid if the full Senate was bypassed. U.S. has become the first country to approve a new kind of flu vaccine. Fox's Lillian Wu has that story.
20: Moderna gets the green light from the Food and Drug Administration for its mRNA flu vaccine, enabling use of a technology that'll make it easier to rapidly target a widely prevalent or especially virulent strain of the virus. Mflusiva, the first to be made with the same mRNA technology, the manufacturer says was key to ending fighting the COVID pandemic. This allows adults 50 to 64 to get immunized against the respiratory illness. The FDA also accelerated approval for those 65 and older, with a commitment to further studying the shot in older adults. The company says the new shot will probably be available in select retailers in the coming weeks. Lillian Wu, Fox News.
10: WK Kellogg says it's going to remove artificial colors from all its cereals by the end of this year. I'm Sue Guzman. This is Fox News.
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27: No, I don't think Anthony Fauci's going to prison. I hate to break the news to you to start the show. It is great to be here filling in for Guy. I'm Pete Mundo, host the morning show on KCMO in Kansas City. I know some of you are sitting there on a Thursday and you are just infatuated and salivating over the idea of Anthony Fauci sitting in a prison cell with an orange jumpsuit. I get it. Like, I understand. Why, when you think back to 2020 and 2021, and let's be honest, too, you see some of those diaries from Anthony Fauci that dropped courtesy of Rand Paul in the last couple of weeks, you're like, oh, my gosh, it would be so good to see that guy in a little, you know, 8x8 cell, little jumpsuit, little Tony Fauci at 85 years old, hanging out his final years in some prison cell. It's not going to happen. It's not. Now, it doesn't mean that, honestly, he may not deserve it on some level. But it's also, in many respects, not the best political move for those of us who completely and vehemently disagree with how Anthony Fauci handled the COVID-19 pandemic. And let me just say this before I get to some of the audio from today. And you know, the big news story of the day around here is that there was an 8-5 party line vote that came in response to Fauci repeatedly invoking his Fifth Amendment right against self-incrimination at a Senate hearing last week, which, you know, now has become a running joke. You got Aaron Rodgers making jokes on ESPN. I mean, heck, I told my wife last night, she said, did you take out the garbage? I said, I plead the fifth. I'm not answering. I got nothing for you. I just won't do it anymore. It's a running joke since Anthony Fauci had that hearing last week. So they vote today in the Senate committee to go ahead and basically, in response to him invoking his Fifth Amendment right, go ahead and put Anthony Fauci in a position where now he is held in contempt of Congress. And Rand Paul, the chair of the committee, said he's not even going to a Senate vote on this. You know what he's going to do? He's handing it right over to the Department of Justice. It's going straight to the DOJ. So then the DOJ can decide what exactly they want to do with it. The thought was that Paul was going to have to take this to a Senate vote. It would have to get 60 votes to then go to the DOJ. And we all know there's no way that Fauci would get 60 votes on this. There's just no way that Rand Paul would get 60 votes to hold Anthony Fauci in contempt of Congress because Anthony Fauci is, you know, in many respects for many people on the left, he's like this saint to them. He's Saint Tony. That's what he is to a lot of these people. Should he be treated that way? Absolutely not. Is he worth that sainthood? Well, only in his own mind when you read through some of his diaries, where the diaries were keeping track of death counts and being like, can you believe I was on People magazine? Man, that was something, huh? By the way, 10,000 more people are dead. It's like this guy was the definition of an ego.

0: Contrary to what Fauci did, he just lied. To gain a function, just a complete lie. Where the origin of COVID, complete lie. His diary showed that he believed different than what he was telling us. So I'm glad Rand is doing this. You really have to admire what Rand Paul has done to get the evidence out there, to get his diary out there, to show who Fauci is. Mm. He's going to be held in contempt. It needs to be referred, and the guy needs to serve time for what he did.
1: That was Rick Scott, senator out of Florida. And a lot of what Rick Scott said there, I completely agree with. You know, I've got three young daughters. Only my oldest was alive, in the height of COVID. She was born late 2018, so she was even very young. But I think back to her starting a preschool program and her being at times a little slow when it comes to learning her words as a toddler. Why? Because she was in rooms with adults who had ridiculous masks on all day. So I'm not here to relitigate COVID all these years later. In fact, I don't think it really makes oftentimes, to be honest, the greatest talk radio. But it's in the news this week. I believe it's the top story of the day. And the biggest win here for Rand Paul is relitigating what happened 6-7 years ago so it never happens again. That's it. Now, maybe some of you are saying, hey, well, you know what? Got to make an example out of Tony Fauci. I understand it to some extent. But at the same time, doesn't that just make him a bigger martyr? Doesn't that just put Tony Fauci further into that sainthood level for so many people where they actually can't even understand why the criticism would exist? I mean, I think that regular folks, because everything in D.C. is so hyper-partisan and so out of control, they're obviously going to back Tony at every turn. But I believe, like I'm here in Kansas City doing my show every morning on KCMO, and I firmly believe that even people who may disagree with me and disagree with you on certain things from a national political perspective, there's almost no defending what we now know and what Anthony Fauci really was the biggest voice on and what he led the way on as it comes to our public response and our political response to the pandemic. There's almost no defending it at this point. And that's where I believe regular people are at. And that's the win. I mean, I really believe that Rand Paul is bringing this up and he's already won. He's won in the public eye. He's never going to win in the political realm because, you know, that's always going to be hyper-partisan nonsense. But there are people, regular folks around the country, seeing this story, and their eyes are opening up. And they're realizing, you know what? Making it up as we go, putting 90-year-olds ahead of 9-year-olds, that is not good policy. It's not effective policy. It's not good policy for the future of a nation. It's not putting our future first. It doesn't accomplish any of those things. And for the people who needed that reminder, they got that over the last week. The prison thing sounds good. But at the same time, Josh Hawley, Missouri U.S. Senator, made this point today that what Anthony Fauci did last week by invoking his Fifth Amendment right on every question. And by the way, he was asked by Josh Hawley, hey, what's the color of the carpet? What's the color of your tie? And he invoked the Fifth Amendment. And Josh Hawley basically shared today that he did that as a setup for Anthony Fauci to bring this contempt of Congress to the forefront this morning, which is what happened. Here was Josh Hawley.
2: Dr. Fauci has full immunity. He has a full and unconditional pardon for a period of some 11 years. In that context, the assertion of a Fifth Amendment privilege only adheres to those instances where the witness has a reasonable fear of future prosecution, and it must be tailored to any such fear. And the fact that he wouldn't answer questions about the tie he was wearing or the color of the carpet or the day of the week, Senator Paul asked him about, did he have a folder in front of him? He wouldn't answer that, betrays the fact that his invocation of the Fifth Amendment wasn't tailored to anything. It was a predetermined, premeditated design to evade this committee's questions on any subject, including emphatically those for which he has a pardon.
1: So you heard Josh Hawley, Missouri U.S. Senator, make the point right there. He wouldn't answer things that he legally could have answered.

0: had no interest in doing it. And as Josh Hawley said, the fact that he would not answer questions about the tie he was wearing or the color of the carpet or the day of the week, well, that right there betrays the fact that his invocation of the Fifth Amendment wasn't tailored to anything. Josh Hawley just laid it out. Okay? So they do have the case to hold him in contempt of Congress. They can bring this to the Senate floor. I think you can actually get more out of this politically speaking by putting it on the Senate floor and keeping the conversation alive and having further discussions around it versus just saying straight to the DOJ. And if they want to prosecute him, so be it. And let's be honest. Do I think that they would do it? Maybe, but I still think it's probably less than 50-50 odds they would decide to go down that road. That's just where my gut is right now on this with it going to the DOJ. But it is absolutely fine and a major political win to bring this back up and remind the American people, hey, you know, there was like half the country after the science was pretty clear on what we were dealing with and who was at risk to keep the country locked down for an overextended period of time. And never forget that so many of the people that were locking businesses down, individuals down, grandmas down, kids out of school, all those people who were doing it were oftentimes breaking their own rules. Let's not forget, Tony Fauci throws the first pitch. It may have been the worst first pitch in the history of first pitches at a Major League Baseball game. You know, if you're not a sports fan, before the game, someone comes out and they throw a first pitch ceremonially, not like in the game itself. And it's kind of a rah-rah thing. They bring somebody out that has some ties to the community. Tony Fauci came out, threw the first pitch at a Washington Nationals game all those years ago in the height of COVID. And he's wearing a mask. I'll never forget it. He's wearing this mask as he walks out to the pitcher's mound. Now, this is late 2020. We know what's going on. The Major League Baseball season got delayed to like July. And Tony walks out there. There's a bunch of cardboard cutouts in the audience in the stands. And they put in and pipe in some fake applause for this guy. And he throws the worst pitch outside of maybe 50 Cent, if you've seen his first pitch, in the history of first pitches. I've got a 5-year-old who is, you know, 2 years in to a softball clinic that we've been going to the last couple of summers. And she's a lefty like her dad. And she's learning this year, hey, front foot forward, point with your offhand, throw the ball. And she's got a pretty good arm for a little 5-year-old. She's got a better first pitch than Tony. I mean, it was the worst first pitch in the history of Major League Baseball. And then what does he do? He throws his first pitch with his mask on. He goes up to a suite. He sits there. He's hanging out. He's eating popcorn. He's yucking it up without his mask. And it was those moments during that period of time that were exhausting, infuriating, and all part of the scam that millions of Americans got hoodwinked on. And bringing that back to the forefront, especially with, you know, let's be honest, we do have these midterms coming up here in just a few months, is not a bad play by any stretch of the imagination. And the real win here is what it can do politically for Rand Paul and the Republican Party, not actually putting a guy in a prison cell, which I still think is very much wishful thinking. Pete Mundo filling in for Guy Benson on The Guy Benson Show. It's so good to be here with you. Bottom of this hour, about 15 minutes away, Clay Travis is going to join us because we just can't get away from the insane culture wars that are permeating the WNBA. And they're just doing it to themselves. Clay Travis will be here on that later in the hour, right here on The Guy Benson Show.
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12: Take a pause.
13: You may not be able to tell, but that could be the happiest sound on earth. It's a husky dog rolling in a kiddie pool filled with ice in Arizona during triple-digit temperatures. Heidi's Village is a pet adoption center in Phoenix, and for one day every summer they pour hundreds of pounds of ice into small pools and let the doggos get wild. Heidi spokesperson Dana Close says a maker of packaged ice really came through.
14: We actually had this accidentally happen a few years ago when there was a power outage. Ready Ice was generous enough to call us and say, hey, we'll bring you a bunch of ice, let's cool these animals down, and so we said yes.
13: Now every year dogs get to roll in, chomp on, and enjoy ice.
14: Everybody, honestly, during a power outage had such a good time that we're like, let's make this an annual event. And they have been very generous and continue to comply. So every summer, on one of the hotter days, we always plan an ice day.
13: Tick pause. Joel Nadeau, Fox News.
15: Saving you money, I'm Hillary Barsky. Fidelity Investments releasing its annual estimate of retiree health care costs, which showed a 7.5% increase from a year ago. The report estimates that a 65-year-old who retires in 2026 can expect to spend on average over $185,000 on health care and medical expenses throughout their retirement. Saving for health care requires a calculated approach, some things you might consider using a health savings account. An HSA is one of the most powerful tools for retirement medical expenses because it offers a triple tax advantage, unlike a flexible spending account. HSA funds roll over from year to year, and once you reach age 65, you can withdraw medical expenses penalty-free for any purpose. Many pre-retirees mistakenly believe that Medicare is entirely free and covers all health expenses, and that is not the case, so you need to be aware of those costs. Saving you money, Hillary Barsky, Fox News.

0: Yet WNBA is just its own worst enemy. They have opened up this massive can of worms as it relates to, you know, transgenders playing women's basketball, which we know is a bad idea. I'm Pete Mundo filling in for Guy Benson in Kansas City. It's not rocket science. It's not hyper partisan. It's just good old fashioned common sense, which I know, unfortunately, is becoming less common, it seems like, in some circles, but it's really not intended to be this hyper partisan thing of like, yeah, got to get it done. Got to make sure we have as many men and women's sports as possible. No one's thinking that way. No one wants to be thinking that way. So I want to start with this Sophie Cunningham cut in 26, where she said something yesterday that was kind of like, this is exhausting. It's a distraction. But, you know, she's blaming the wrong outlets and the wrong people here. As much as I love Sophie Cunningham, she has it wrong here.
1: There's just so much distraction. I think the WNBA media, all we ever do is cover everything except basketball. And it's like, what are we doing? There's so much. Like, you can talk about other things. I think those are great stories. I think it shows fans, you know, who people are outside of the court. But I also think we got to keep the main thing the main thing.
0: Oh, I agree. But until we can just get the big stars and the coaches to be on board with the very obvious idea that, hey, we couldn't compete against biological men. This is not going to go away. You know, famously many years ago, Serena Williams was asked like, hey, could you beat the top men's tennis player when she was at the peak of her tennis ability? And she like scoffed at it. It was like, no, I couldn't. And I believe that she actually lost a match to like the 150th ranked college tennis player. In her prime, there was just no chance, right? So it kind of just went by the wayside. This was before all this craziness around discussing whether or not men should be in women's sports. And it's also one of these situations where the people who have big voices, who know the right answer, are afraid to say it. Coco Gauff was reacting to the WTA. Women Tennis Association's new gender testing requirements. And she's so afraid of the left-wing flank that she can't just state the obvious in Cut 25.
2: I understand the reasoning behind it. I do think that this kind of conversation has created a lot of animosity towards the trans community, which I'm not really a big fan of, but I also understand the need to, I guess, the biological difference and the need to protect that and preserve that. So I think it's a conversation that is very nuanced, and it creates causes, or I need to have a nuanced answer. So yes, I guess kind of agree with trying to protect the fairness in women's sports, but also do not like the attack that it is creating. As far as where I stand, I definitely support the trans community, but I also support the need of creating fairness in sport too.
0: None of this is about attacking anybody. No, if you're saying this is about attacking a community, you've got it backwards. It's actually about protecting a community that we all used to agree was worth protecting. And that's women and especially young girls as athletes. No one is attacking anybody here. Clay Travis is going to try to make sense of all of this. Plus, he's got a heck of an offer on the table. Multi-million dollar offer. You don't want to miss. Coming up, Pete Mundo filling in for Guy Benson.
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0: News. I'm Chris DeMeo. President Trump denies supply concerns of ammunitions.
4: We have unlimited, virtual unlimited supply. 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They're building plants for the Patriots, for the Tomahawks, for everything.
0: The president reportedly clashed with War Secretary Pete Hegseth over the weekend. Senator Marsha Blackburn wins Tennessee's Republican primary for governor.
5: We are going to work with our General Assembly. We're going to do a Tennessee Doge to make certain we do not waste one dime of your taxpayer money.
0: She'll face Democrat Jerry Green. Eight straight wins for the Boston Red Sox. They topped the Chicago White Sox 12-11. They're now 26-3 in the last 29 games. 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
9: Be able to tell, but that could be the happiest sound on earth. It's a husky dog rolling in a kiddie pool filled with ice in Arizona during triple-digit temperatures. Heidi's Village is a pet adoption center in Phoenix, and for one day every summer they pour hundreds of pounds of ice into small pools and let the doggos get wild. Heidi spokesperson Dana Close says a maker of packaged ice really came through.
10: We actually had this accidentally happen a few years ago when there was a power outage. Ready Ice was generous enough to call us and say, hey, we'll bring you a bunch of ice. Let's cool these animals down. And so we said yes.
9: Now every year, dogs get to roll in, chomp on, and enjoy ice.
10: Everybody, honestly, during a power outage had such a good time that we're like, let's make this an annual event. And they have been very generous and continue to comply. So every summer, on one of the hotter days, we always plan an ice day.
9: Take pause. 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
11: To the left of Kennesaw on a map, if that helps.
12: To the left of Kennesaw, okay.
11: Would that be west of Kennesaw, you're trying to tell me?
13: This way I'm pointing. So.
12: Okay, this way that I'm pointing.
14: I guess east and west is very difficult for people these days. It's to the left of Kennesaw.
12: Have you ever...
14: You mean to the west?
12: Yeah. Have you ever looked at a map before? Caw, man. It's to the left of Kennesaw.
14: Can't tell you how many times I've said that to my wife. Just go south on 400, yeah. Exit, and head east. And she's like, what is it? What do you mean?
13: Exactly. Tell them to turn right next time.
12: That's right. And right, you'll know exactly.
14: No, that would not be to the right when you're heading south.
12: Yeah. Fine, just let it go. I won't embarrass him anymore, man. It's not time to pile on the child. You know? Sorry, man. You'll get it. You'll get it. You'll get it. It's fine. Go home, tell your daddy.
14: I turned right like you said. No, you didn't.
12: But, go home, tell your daddy you don't know how to read that. And then tell me how to change a tire. And he's going to feel like the biggest disappointment ever.
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1: I just can't get enough of this story. Clay Travis is going to be joining us here on the show. Founder of Outkick.com, Fox News contributor. He is offering $10 million to the Las Vegas Aces to beat a high school boys basketball team. And it's like, this is the kind of stuff that you think back to. And you say to yourself, you know, it's just so obvious what would happen here. We all know how this would go down. But for some people, they just can't help themselves. And no one is better at the troll game on this front, and no one is having more success at it than Clay Travis. It's absolutely incredible to watch unfold. So he'll be joining us here on the show. Pete Mundo filling in for Guy Benson on the Guy Benson Show. Clay, great to have you on. I just want to ask you, I saw that you just noted this on your show here earlier today, that a former Vanderbilt player texted you and told you a story about how they once played the women's basketball team. What happened there?
2: Yeah, it's a funny story. I told it yesterday on the show, but I just tweeted out the clip. And I'm paraphrasing it. People can go watch the clip or you can play it. It's not a particularly long story. So if I happen to get a minor detail or something wrong, basically he was dating, his roommate was dating one of the players on the Vanderbilt women's basketball team. And they got to arguing about whether the football guys, if they just put together a team, would or would not be able to beat the top 25 Vanderbilt women's basketball team. And so the trash talk kept going, and eventually they said, okay, we're going to play, and the game is going to be set up so that we've got refs, we'll have a running, you know, a clock, just like a normal game would. And he said that the girls, this is the top 25 women's basketball team, playing just against a bunch of athletic guys who were playing football, but they're not a basketball team. The girls basically couldn't get the ball inbounded even. They would immediately steal and dunk it almost every time. And that the girls couldn't get the ball across half court. They couldn't score. And that at halftime they quit.
1: Oh my gosh. Yeah. Here we have Sophie Cunningham being the lone voice of reason, it seems like, right now in the WNBA. And even Sophie Cunningham is saying, Clay, hey, you know, the WNBA media is talking about everything except basketball. Now it's not Sophie's fault. But Clay, isn't the WNBA its own worst enemy right now in all of this?
2: 100%. And it's really on the commissioner. The commissioner should, in my opinion, come out and say, look, trans people have a right to be happy and live their life as they see fit. But men who decide that they are women are not eligible to play in the WNBA. They've never said that. They won't say it. That's really what Caitlin Clark said in her response. She said, I don't think basically this should be on the players or the coaches. That's a league-wide decision to determine eligibility. And so I think the refusal, failure, whatever word you want to use there, on behalf of the WNBA commissioner has created this world and this absurdity, right? Because the coaches have come out and said, if a man identifies as a woman, then in my opinion, they should be eligible to play in the WNBA. That's an absurd position for anyone to take. And so my response sometimes, maybe even oftentimes, when I hear an absurd argument is to accept the argument as valid and then take it. And where it leads to me is, hey, I'm going to have an entire team of men identifying as women. We're going to call them the Nashville Balls. I would like to purchase a WNBA franchise, and I think we would have the greatest dynasty in the history of sport. And so sometimes I think you can sit around and you can object to arguments on their face, and I could have an expert on hemoglobins, and they could say, well, the oxygen that a male is able to produce, and the amount of I could have an expert on musculature, and he could talk or she could talk about how much more body weight that males have and strength. And, you know, we all know men are bigger, stronger, faster than women. It's why women's sports exist. When you allow men in women's sports, what you're effectively saying is women's sports don't exist anymore because you've created a unisex world. And so I think the funnier way to handle absurd arguments sometimes is to accept the premise of the argument and follow it to its logical conclusion, which is, from a competitive standpoint, if men are eligible to play in women's sports, then an entire team of

0: men identifying as women should exist in the WNBA.
1: Are you surprised, Clay Travis joining us here on the Guy Benson Show. Clay, how surprised are you that in this Trump era, Republican era that we're in right now, Democrats are still, it seems like, scared to death to just moderate on an issue that is so obvious to at least 80% of America?
0: Yeah, so I am a bit surprised because I thought from a rational perspective when the Supreme Court came out with their opinion, 6-3, that individual states, 27 of them, West Virginia and Idaho, as the chief plaintiffs in this case, that men could be restricted from competing in women's sports, that boys could be restricted from competing in girls' sports. I thought they would say, well, we disagree with the opinion, but the Supreme Court has ruled. I actually think what happened instead is the three liberals who disagreed, Ketanji Brown Jackson, Sotomayor, and Kagan, are all Democrats, and they're all women. And instead of relenting, arguably, they have doubled down on the crazy. And I think it's a little bit as if they are members of a cult now, because there's a recognition that if you question the cult leader on any aspect of the entire edifice, the house of cards, as it were, the emperor not wearing clothes, which particular analogy you want to use, that all of it collapses, right? Because you'll remember, and most of your listeners will remember, back in the day we had drag queens, right? RuPaul was very famous. And the idea of a drag queen was, this is a man that dresses up like a woman, but no one actually argued that drag queens were women. And then the argument became, oh, no, no, no, these are actual women. And that's where the left is getting captured by its logic, because their argument of, if you identify as a woman, you are a woman, means that men can identify as women and they have to be treated as if they are women. And so when you point out the absurdity of that, they can't take that argument off the table without the entire house of cards of their trans ideology and to an even larger extent, their identity politics worldview collapsing on its own right. So they actually argue now, I'm sure you hear it, you probably see it, maybe somebody in the mentions underneath this interview when it gets posted will say it, I don't even know why you care so much. Well, that's not really an argument in favor of something. It's just an argument that this shouldn't matter. But it does. You know, that's the reason we have age restrictions. It's the reason we have weight restrictions. It's the reason why we have men's and women's sports, because the method by which we create division, meaning the ability to compete, is often integral to athletics itself as a foundational matter.
1: Clay Travis is here on the show, and you're so spot on. I mean, as the father of a 7-5 and 2-year-old daughters, it's just so beyond obvious. And unfortunately, we find ourselves in this chaotic world where people can't just agree on it. So moving forward, do you think that this cultural flashpoint is something that Republicans will lean into? Because why not? Like, is it just one of those strategies that just keeps falling right into their lap? Or is it not going to be enough, let's say, going into the midterms to just lean into something like this?
0: Well, look, there are a lot of serious issues that exist in American politics and in global politics. But I would argue one of the biggest issues we have right now is trust. A lot of people just flat out don't trust politicians. They don't trust political parties. They don't trust people in positions of power. Why is that? Because many of us feel like we've been lied to a lot. I think this issue matters on a foundational level, because if you will lie to me about who is a man or woman, whether biology is real, if you will lie to me about that, how can I trust you on tax policy or immigration or all of these other very serious questions? So I think for a lot of men in particular, this is foundational, because they know, if anybody who's played high school sports knows the difference between the high school boys team and the high school girls team when it comes to overall ability level based on biology. And so if you'll lie to me about this, how can I trust you on anything else? And that is where I think it has a substantial cultural connection, and why I think to a large extent Democrats have lost men. The poll I saw recently, Democrats had a 20% approval rating for men, and I think it was 50 or 70% of men had a negative opinion of Democrats. It was a minus 50 overall. I think it's because of issues like these, which cut through the noise and just demonstrate that we're being lied to by one party in particular on this issue over something that we know is untrue that they are arguing.
1: All right. What about this, Clay? The big news today, too, with Anthony Fauci, the vote in the Senate committee hearing 8-5, Rand Paul bypassing a full vote of the Senate and just basically handing it over to the DOJ that Fauci's in contempt of Congress. The DOJ can prosecute now if they want to. The chances, the odds, how would you set those odds on the DOJ actually going ahead with a prosecution of Anthony Fauci?
0: Yeah, it's a good question. So I was actually looking this up on the Pollock Markets and the Kalshis of the world because they have a market on this. And a couple of hours ago, it was 37% chance that he gets charged with a crime before the end of the year. And then as a lawyer, and I am a lawyer, I was looking it up because, frankly, I am not familiar with this particular fact pattern, i.e. how often have there been prosecutions of individuals for appearing before Congress and refusing to answer questions while citing the Fifth Amendment. To a large extent, there are precedents of charges being filed in the 1950s and the 1960s, but this situation has not arisen very often in modern era. So that makes me apprehensive of this. Remember, the prosecution would also have to occur in Washington, D.C., because this is a federal crime, means you'd be dealing with a very left-wing jury, which might not be inclined to indict Fauci, as we have seen them refuse to indict many different people that have been alleged to have committed a crime. So I think I would probably say that there is a decent, meaning, you know, around 50-50 chance that they seek an indictment. Whether a grand jury would grant that indictment, I think, becomes a challenge going forward.
1: Yeah, I see it right here. Pollock Markets still got it at 37%. Kalshi has it at 31% right now. So not overwhelmingly likely, but we'll see how it plays out. Clay Travis, founder of Outkick, Fox News contributor. Great to have you on the Guy Benson Show. Thanks for being here, Clay.
0: Hey, thanks a lot. Appreciate y'all.
1: You bet. Clay Travis on the show. Great to have him on. I'm Pete Mundo in Kansas City filling in for Guy Benson today. Now, coming up, speaking of Clay Travis, well, there was audio coming out of Michigan. Spent a lot of time on this yesterday, this result from Tuesday night in Michigan, where you had Abdul El-Sayed win this primary as a very, very far left candidate, beating out the more establishment candidate despite being outspent 8-9-1. And the opponent of Abdul El-Sayed, Mike Rogers, man, he had a moment. He is leaning in and he is feeling himself right now. Don't miss that coming up next.
2: Filling in for Guy Benson, it's Pete Mundo.
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12: I'm Michelle Polino.
13: I wasn't a match for that kind of sport.
12: Country music has claimed all top five slots of the all-genre Billboard Hot 100 chart for the first time in history. Thanks to Elle Langley and Morgan Wallen, who currently stand at number one on the singles and album charts, respectively. And to Taylor Swift's return to country for I Knew It, I Knew You. And newcomer Stella Lefty officially joining the ranks of hitmakers with her single Boston. Meantime, Langley's Choosing Texas, the biggest single of the year so far, maintains its number one perch on the chart and its 16th history-making week at that position. Jelly Roll is going on hiatus. The country singer informed fans during his concert in Salt Lake City, Utah last week, saying, "I'm fixing to take some time off and heal." The singer's tour break comes after he finalized his divorce from Bunny XO last month. That's Fox Country on Fox News.
14: Saving you money, I'm Hillary Barsky. Fidelity Investments releasing its annual estimate of retiree health care costs, which showed a 7.5% increase from a year ago. The report estimates that a 65-year-old who retires in 2026 can expect to spend on average over $185,000 on health care and medical expenses throughout their retirement. Saving for health care requires a calculated approach, some things you might consider using a health savings account. An HSA is one of the most powerful tools for retirement medical expenses because it offers a triple tax advantage, unlike a flexible spending account. HSA funds roll over from year to year, and once you reach age 65, you can withdraw medical expenses penalty-free for any purpose. Many pre-retirees mistakenly believe that Medicare is entirely free and covers all health expenses, and that is not the case, so you need to be aware of those costs. Saving you money, Hillary Barsky, Fox News. We'll be right back.

0: I promise I'm not going to double down on Michigan today. You know, we did a lot of that on Wednesday. Pete Mundo in Kansas City filling in for Guy Benson. But I do think that the next layer of this story is a really interesting one. Because you had this guy, Abdul Al-Sayed, get outspent 8-1. I mean, lean in on the far left, anti-Israel flank of the Democratic Party, and win his primary. Now, it wasn't by the margins the polls had him at, but still, he got the win. He's the guy in the general. He's going up against Mike Rogers. And what's amazing here is that the odds have now swung, not yet in favor of Mike Rogers holding his seat in Michigan. He's the Republican, but they've swung by 20 points in favor of Mike Rogers. In early April, Democrats had a 79% chance to win the seat, Republicans at 21. That number is now 59-41, according to Kalshi. And we were just talking to Clay Travis about these betting sites and where they have some of these races. They now are saying that Mike Rogers has a 40% chance. So he's moved up 20 points in the last 4 months, 3 months. Now, this guy, Mike Rogers, was actually on with Clay Travis, Clay and Buck show, and here's what he had to say as he gets set for this massive, massive reelection attempt in Michigan that will have hundreds of millions of dollars spent on it.
1: The good news is even Muslims think he's just a little bit too extreme. They have businesses that they're trying to run. They want their kids to get a good school, and they don't, you know, they're very interested in a better outcome for the state of Michigan for that reason. Opportunity so our kids don't leave the state. Well, guess what? He's going to have to answer for all of that. I mean, he cares about Palestine. I care about Michigan, and that's the difference.
0: That's a monster line. He cares about Palestine. I care about Michigan. If that is not on the end of every single one of Mike Rogers' commercials, what are we doing? You do not need to be an overpaid political consultant to be like, that's the line. Although maybe one of them came up with the line. I don't know. But that is a great line. And he's right to note it because Abdul El-Sayed is not the kind of guy who was elected by the working class minority voter in Michigan. Abdul El-Sayed won 0 of the 15 counties in Michigan in the Democratic primary. This is not a general election. He won 0 of the 15 counties with the lowest share of adults with college degrees. But he won 13 of the 15 counties with the highest share of adults with college degrees. His support came dramatically from overeducated, suburban, overwhelmingly white, higher income voters. That's where the guy who pals around with the anti-Israel crowd, who pals around and plays footsie with the Democratic Socialists of America, that's where his support's coming from. The people who in many respects have benefited the most from the idea of capitalism. It makes you want to bang your head against the wall. Make it make sense. It's not the working class that is leaning in to the very progressive movement. That is not where it's coming from. Now, coming up, the question is, can that political party moderate? Or is it just absolutely impossible? I'm Pete Mundo, filling in for Guy Benson. We'll get to that coming up next. The Guy Benson Show is proud to partner with Americans for Prosperity on their One Small Step initiative because this is about the future of the country that we love. Look, there's a growing chorus out there trying to rewrite America's story, telling you our founding principles are outdated, flawed, even something to apologize for. 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
7: Optimism with a warning. I'm Chris DeMeo, Fox News. President Trump says he wants to secure a peace deal with Iran, but warns bombings could resume. Fox's Peter Ducey reports.
8: He is disputing reports the U.S. has cleaned out precision surface-to-surface missiles with this Truth Social post. The U.S. has massive amounts of munitions, especially of certain types. Additionally, large amounts are being manufactured and shipped to the U.S. as needed. Defense companies are building the largest number of plants and factories in our country's history. The leakers of these treasonous statements are being hunted down. Long-term jail sentences will be sought. In a separate post, he also just said he thinks Pete Hegseth is doing a great job. And now for the first time, the Iranians on their side of the table are offering up specifics about a deal to reopen the Strait of Hormuz.
7: The president maintains the U.S. will not allow Iran to have a nuclear weapon in any agreement, but it's still not clear what Iran is willing to accept. Left-wing political streamer Hassan Piker is becoming more influential in the Democratic Party politics after endorsing several socialist candidates.
9: And Hassan Piker is also playing a larger role in this year's midterms. He's only 35 years old, but he's become a celebrity on the left, but also vilified on the right because of some of his past comments, especially about 9/11. Piker recently joined with squad member Congresswoman Ilhan Omar to rally for State Assemblywoman Francesca Hong in Milwaukee, the self-proclaimed Democratic Socialist who is leading in the gubernatorial primary polls. Piker also helped boost Abdul El-Sayed, who won the Michigan Democratic Senate primary this week. Some Democrats fear, though, the party's pull to the far left could be a major problem for how voters see them nationally. Republicans, including President Trump, appear to be thrilled with the outcome, arguing voters are going to embrace their message over socialism.
7: Fox's Mark Meredith, Democrat socialist, picked up several wins in New York earlier this year. 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
7: Tennessee holding its primary on Thursday. Republican Senator Marsha Blackburn winning the GOP nod for governor.
13: Our work is much bigger than any one candidate or one campaign. We absolutely have to unite as a party and defeat the Democrats.
7: Blackburn will face Democrat Jerry Green in November. Officials in Spokane, Washington are asking evacuees to be patient as they continue to battle historic wildfires.
14: Spokane County Sheriff John Knowles says it will take weeks before officials can let folks back into affected burn areas.
15: That is disappointing news, probably angering news, but the preservation of life is in our foremost thoughts and in at the front of every decision we make when we talk about these evacuation zones.
14: Officials have been struggling to contain three major wildfires in the region that have burned hundreds of buildings and forced tens of thousands to evacuate.
15: So far, we don't know of anyone who's lost their life here.
14: The sheriff explaining while there are minor shifts in evacuation orders, the fire danger is expected to increase over the next few days. Kristen Goodwin, Fox News.
7: It's 8 straight wins for the red-hot Boston Red Sox. They topped the Chicago White Sox 12-11 in 13 innings on Thursday night. The Red Sox, since the end of June, are 31-6. They remain in third place in the American League East standings. Oh, Senate panel voting to hold Dr. Anthony Fauci in contempt of Congress over his refusal to answer questions at a hearing earlier this week. And the vote on Thursday sets up a referral to the Justice Department for a potential investigation over whether Fauci properly exercised his constitutional rights. And stocks taking a dip on Thursday, the Dow finishing down 264 points. I'm Chris DeMeo. This is Fox News.
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0: Well, some breaking news. Mitch McConnell is alive. The senator has been released from a rehabilitation center 53 days after his fall on June 14th, marking his first significant step back towards normal Senate engagements. His return home signals that the Senate's longest-serving GOP leader is resuming work, albeit remotely, during a critical stretch of the August work period. That's the story and headline here from Newsweek. So I had somebody, I host the morning show on KCMO in Kansas City. We are a Guy Benson affiliate as well, 2 to 5 Central Time. But I had somebody call in this morning and say, hey, Pete, do you think Mitch McConnell's still alive? And I said, yes, there is no way that you could pull off that kind of a cover up in today's world of cell phones and smartphones and pictures all over the place. There's just, it's impossible. And now I feel completely vindicated with my prediction from this morning. Now, speaking of predictions, can the Democrats really moderate themselves ahead of November and then going forward into 2028? My short answer on this is no. But it doesn't mean there aren't people in the party who are hoping and maybe even praying, if they're the praying type, that their party can reverse course. So first, I want to start with some audio, and it comes courtesy of the guy who's gotten a lot of attention here for the last couple of days, and that is the winner of the Democratic primary in Michigan, Abdul El-Sayed. He was asked on CNN last night, hey, what's going on here, man? Are you a socialist? And here's what he had to say in cut one.
20: I think we built a movement around the idea that we can get money out of politics, put money in pockets, pass Medicare for all. I think right now the question that people are asking is not where do you stand on the left-right spectrum on a series of issues that people talk about on CNN. I think the questions that people are asking is who's going to help me afford my housing? Who's going to help me afford my groceries? Who's going to make sure I can see a doctor if I get sick? I'm interested in answering those questions. I'm not a socialist, but I am a scientist. And so I like empirically driven answers to hard problems. I like to solve them.
0: That sounds so good. This guy, he is slick, man. He is really slick. And there's no doubt about it. He is a tough out come November for Mike Rogers and the Michigan GOP. But there are people that are still like hoping upon all hope and all get out that they can possibly find a way to moderate their party. And what they really want to do on the Democrat side of the aisle is they really want to make the midterm about Trump. So here's what's going to happen. Republicans are going to try to make it about democratic socialism, DSA, guys like Abdul El Sayed, and the Democrats are going to try to make it about Donald Trump. So what really November comes down to is, do the voters decide it's a referendum on the leftward lean of the Democrat Party, or do the voters decide that the midterms become a referendum on the President of the United States? That's what it's going to come down to. And yes, there are going to be other factors like gasoline, like the war that needs to end like ASAP, like yesterday, like seven ceasefires ago. Those are the other things that are going to be happening here ahead of November. But there's no doubt that Democrats had, I don't want to say a cakewalk, but anytime you're the party out of power and you go into a midterm, you're going to be in a pretty good spot. But they were in a better spot 3 months ago than they are right now because of some of the primary candidates that keep coming out of this thing. Now, where I'm at in Kansas City, we have a mayor. His name is Quentin Lucas, and he's got national cachet within the party. He's been on cable news a bunch.

0: electricity, which is where a lot of these are going now. Certainly the Utah one that I'm proposing is going to use the Ruby pipeline. And to generate, the actual technology is so much cleaner, so much quieter, air-cooled combination with water, much less. And the other thing is you can't circumvent the EPA on air quality or any of it. You got to get your permits, and that's what we're going to do. So we'll be submitting our water permit in probably the end of August this month. And people start to realize, hey, wait a second, this looks pretty good.
1: Kevin O'Leary is joining us here on the show. So last thing on that, a couple other things I want to do touch on here, Kevin, with you. Is the data center conversation against China? I mean, I was looking at it the other day. We've got like 5,000. They've got 500. Had they been outpacing us recently, or is it just one of those things where we want to stay this far ahead of them in this game as the AI race continues on?
0: Let me clean up those numbers. You're right. If you just look at physical locations, but much of what China built and what we built early on was just cloud compute. In other words, where does your email go? Where does your spreadsheet go? Where does your messages go? That's just cloud compute capacity. What we're concerned about and what everybody should be concerned about is the ability to scale out AI. So in the last 2 years, they've built 400 gigawatts of power generation. We've built nothing, basically, because we've been stuck in this narrative about permitting and new power. And from that, what they're building on power, they're building these AI compute centers. And that's where you should be concerned, because the war you're watching play out in the Middle East right now is the first AI war in history. Those really precision ordnance, how do you think those are controlled? They're controlled from servers stateside. I don't know where. They could be Texas. They could be in Jacksonville, Florida. They could be in Langley. You don't know. And there's a reason you don't know. It's defense. But the point is, you want to be the country that has that first, not the Chinese. Not that I don't like the Chinese people. I don't like their government. I don't like what they're planning to do. And a lot of the future of warfare will be robotics, AI controlled. We're talking about the interests of the country from a defense point of view. So we need capacity. And we got to give some portion of that capacity, I suggest 20% of it, to the government to do what they have to do on defense. And you know, the rest, the 80% will run the economy. But the Chinese, these dudes have a plan. I'm sorry. And I'm just one voice. But listen to Senator Cotton, listen to the president, listen to the administration, listen to the Department of War. They're getting nervous about these Chinese guys.
1: How about the power side just briefly as well? I mean, that's come up, especially in rural communities. Hey, is this going to increase power costs? I know it's not what it used to be, but is that a legitimate concern, or is that part of this, as you see it, you know, the misinformation campaign that is happening on this front with data centers?
0: Well, power is the economy. You can't have an economy without power. We're tapped out on the grid. I am not against the president's interests where he says, look, here's the new deal for you data center developer guys. You bring your own power, and then you give some back to the grid. Makes total sense to me. So in the case of Box Elder, again, in Utah, we're going to bring the power, and we're happy to sell it back to the grid to keep prices down, because we're going to build more power than we need. There's no question about it. And we'll give back. And everybody should be doing that. We're helping. It costs, let me just give you an idea what this costs. It's $16 billion just for the first phase. 50% in debt, 50% in equity. That's a ton of money coming into Utah. I don't know many states that don't want that kind of economic development. Then we build the power first, and then we tap it back to the grid. I mean, that's what we should be doing everywhere. And then people say, wait a second, this holds down my power bill in my local community, in the library, in the hospital? Yes. That's what we should be doing, because we desperately need this power. So that's the first part of communicating it back, and that's what we're going to do. I'm not just saying me. Everybody's going to have to do that. We are really, really hitting the top end of the grid's capacity for the greatest economy on earth. We can't run out of power. So it's not just data centers. It's power first, data centers second.
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9: 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If Tug Cowart had run, let's say, a Ponzi scheme and was federally prosecuted, if he went in front of any sort of congressional hearing and was asked about that Ponzi scheme, he cannot plead the fifth. If he received a presidential pardon for it, he has to be forthcoming with the information that pardon applied to. So he is actually in a situation where he's pleading the fifth. So it causes a conundrum of like, what was your pardon for?
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12: You may not be able to tell, but that could be the happiest sound on earth. It's a husky dog rolling in a kiddie pool filled with ice in Arizona during triple-digit temperatures. Heidi's Village is a pet adoption center in Phoenix, and for one day every summer they pour hundreds of pounds of ice into small pools and let the doggos get wild. Heidi spokesperson Dana Close says a maker of packaged ice really came through.
13: We actually had this accidentally happen a few years ago when there was a power outage. Ready Ice was generous enough to call us and say, hey, we'll bring you a bunch of ice. Let's cool these animals down. And so we said yes.
12: Now every year dogs get to roll in, chomp on, and enjoy ice.
13: Everybody, honestly, during a power outage had such a good time that we're like, let's make this an annual event. And they have been very generous and continue to comply. So every summer, on one of the hotter days, we always plan an ice day.
12: Tick pause. Joel Nadeau, Fox News.
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0: We're back with Kevin O'Leary, Mr. Wonderful from Shark Tank, joining us on the show. Happy to have him here. When you look at the next 90 days or so until these midterms, Kevin, are you sensing, I know Wall Street's doing well, the markets are doing well, but are you sensing a broader Main Street economic pullback? And how concerning should that be specifically for the president and his party going into these midterms?
1: Well, I mean, there's a big disconnect here. I mean, people ask me, why is the S&P and the Dow hitting new highs? Well, because the economy's on fire. It's remarkable. And maybe Trump's the luckiest president in history because he had no idea AI was coming and would provide all this productivity enhancement and margin enhancement in every small and large business in America. Because he put on tariffs, which, you know, basically have been canceled out by AI. That's what's happened here. And so he's just lucky. I mean, and yet he hasn't been able to translate the success of what most companies, and I'm very familiar with companies 5 to 500 employees. That's who I finance. That's my army. We're having the best quarter we've ever had. And because the economy's doing well, the consumer, people were concerned about AI replacing jobs. We have a very tight labor market now and wages are starting to go up. But that message is not getting out there. So I think the administration has to get out there and seeing the merits of what they've achieved by the numbers, because the other problem is part of it's from the tariffs and part of it's from the stuff that's been going on in the Middle East. We got inflation here at over 3%, and the target for the Fed is 2%, so they may have to raise rates, and that's tough. And we also got to get this thing worked out in the Middle East. You know, we got to get gasoline down in price. It's the number one input to every family and every business. Energy's number one input. And so I'd like to see oil prices down in the mid-60s, and I think that'll happen immediately after they work this deal out. I mean, I think everybody in the world wants this deal worked out. Enough of this thing over there. It's enough. And so everybody wants to see that worked out.
0: Ken, if it gets worked out, I mean, ideally, like you said, as soon as possible, how quickly are we looking at these energy prices coming down when it comes to the elections in November?
1: I promise you el pronto. What'll happen is oil will break 70 right away because there's a lot of, you know, we don't have an oil supply problem stateside. It's the world price that's got a problem because the Strait of Hormuz is not open to let boats come and go. You need 100 of these a day going through there pre-war. That's what we had. And so whether it's worked out with some kind of a fee, or it doesn't matter. Japan needs the oil. China needs the oil. Otherwise, you're just supporting the Russian economy, and they're at war with Ukraine. Oil is a global priced commodity, and as soon as it breaks 70 bucks, gasoline prices stateside will come back down. Now, the highest prices are always California, because that's a poorly run state, and everybody knows that by now. But everywhere else, it'll start to come down really fast, and the president knows that, and his party knows that, and that's going to be important for every race in the country. You know, what works in America is entrepreneurship. That's why it's the most successful economy. 250 years of success. There's no doubt about it. The American dream is what we export, and we got to keep doing that. So we don't want to get too far away from that. I understand swinging to the left, swinging to the right, dead center, down the middle, support the American entrepreneur to build a business. Some of these businesses start small, get really big, and we lead the world in everything because we believe in the American dream and entrepreneurship. So every time I hear policy that's whacked out crazy, I say to myself, I don't worry because I know that will eventually fall to the wayside because it doesn't work. The only thing that works is the American dream.
0: How about this when it comes to what you're looking at as it relates to the tariffs? You just touched on them right now. We know there have been some refunds from the government to some of the major corporations. Should the president back off on these things? Have you had that conversation with him, and has it gone anywhere?
1: Everybody's had a conversation with him about that. There are certain things that we shouldn't tariff. Let me give you an example. We don't want to tariff oil we're importing. What's the point of that? If we're importing oil, like from the Canadians, for example, why put a tariff on that? Well, they didn't. That was smart. You don't want to tariff stuff you have to have. If there's a commodity we don't make, like pineapples, don't

0: put a tariff on that. What's the point? I can see when somebody's trying to dump something into the market, you can tariff that. Here's another one. You know, we're talking about nuclear power being the future and, you know, getting back on board with that with these new mini nukes. Well, you need 50 million pounds of uranium a year to do that, just domestically. Who's got the uranium? A place called Saskatchewan up in Canada, where they're going to, they're just opening a mine next week that's going to produce 30 million pounds a year. Nobody has that. And they're friendlies up there. Canada's a friendly place. We should cut a deal, no tariffs on uranium. Why would we want that? I mean, that's crazy, because right now we're buying uranium from bad guys. That's not good. You want to solve supply chain management issues? Let's buy uranium from allies. And that's another example. So I'm just saying they got to tweak the tariff policy so that you don't tariff stuff you don't have. And that's what the administration should do in the next 2 years. That's my advice. Not tariff everything. Tariff the stuff that you can afford to put a tariff on because it's being dumped or you make it domestically already, but not stuff you don't have.
1: All right, last thing for you, Kevin O'Leary, Mr. Wonderful. I was looking this up before the interview. The way the Mr. Wonderful nickname came to be, I guess it was just in passing, an offhanded comment from Barbara Corcoran, your, of course, co-host there on Shark Tank. Do you like the nickname after all these years, or have you just come to accept it?
0: You know, first of all, I love Barbara very much. She's a very good cook, and whenever I get to New York, we often get together and she cooks. She's great. But I'll tell you the truth. The only reason she gets the Shark Tank set on time every year is I buy her a new broom. That's how she flies down. So, you know, but the Mr. Wonderful thing, I don't know what's about it. I remember years ago I landed in L.A. and there was the driver had the sign up and it said Mr. Wonderful on it. So I walked over to him and said, "Hi, I'm Kevin O'Leary." He said, No, I'm here for Mr. Wonderful." I said, "I am Mr. Wonderful. You don't know my name?" He said, "No, you're Mr. Wonderful." I said, okay. I mean, that's how bad it's gotten. So I just live with it. But I can tell you this, though. My wife does not call me Mr. Wonderful.
1: Oh, that's... She's probably got a different nickname that might be a little different from that one. Mr. Wonderful, Kevin O'Leary on the Guy Benson Show. I'm Pete Mundo filling in. Fantastic, fantastic job by Kevin O'Leary. Really appreciate it, Kevin. Thanks so much for being here.
0: Really appreciate it, too. Take care, my friend. Thank you.
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4: 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A New Mexico court ordering Meta to pay $567 million to address kids' mental health online.
5: Finding it knowingly harmed children's mental health and concealed what it knew about child sexual exploitation on its platforms.
4: Fox's Kristen Goodwin, Meta in a statement saying it'll appeal. President Trump says a deal with Iran to reopen the Strait of Hormuz is close, and Americans can expect economic relief soon.
6: We'll see those days pretty soon again, based on everything I see, as soon as the war ends. And I think it's going to end pretty soon. I don't think they can go much longer.
4: An Iran spokesperson denying talks are even happening. Police say three teachers and three students were killed in a school shooting outside Bangkok, Thailand. The shooter was wounded. 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
10: I gave the example earlier. If Tug Cowart had run, let's say, a Ponzi scheme and was federally prosecuted, if he went in front of any sort of congressional hearing and was asked about that Ponzi scheme, he cannot plead the fifth. If he received a presidential pardon for it, he has to be forthcoming with the information that pardon applied to. So he is actually in a situation where he's pleading the fifth. So it causes a conundrum of like, what was your pardon for?
11: Yeah, what are you pleading the fifth for if there's no crime?
10: If there's no crime, if your pardon is so large that you would be compelled to talk about whatever they're asking, but you are basically acting like your pardon doesn't apply to any of it because you're pleading the fifth.
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12: President Trump recently announcing a fast-track program and new job opportunities by streaming CDL licensing for veterans.
13: Any American who has driven a heavy truck for our military will automatically be eligible for a commercial driver's license. And it's good-paying jobs, too.
12: The Freedom Haulers Initiative, in cooperation with the Departments of Transportation and Veterans Affairs, waives the CDL road skills test, allowing veterans to avoid duplicating training they've received in the military. Some veterans may also qualify for a waiver of the written knowledge test. And veterans without heavy truck experience will also be fast-tracked with expedited training. The president saying so far that 34 states have joined the Freedom Haulers program that he says will also improve highway safety by removing illegal immigrant truckers from America's roadways. That's Fox Wheels. I'm Jeff Manasso, Fox News.

0: 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Here's Pete Mundo.
1: I just can't get enough of this story. Clay Travis is going to be joining us here on the show. Founder of Outkick.com, Fox News contributor. He is offering $10 million to the Las Vegas Aces to beat a high school boys basketball team. And it's like, this is the kind of stuff that you think back to. And you say to yourself, you know, it's just so obvious what would happen here. We all know how this would go down. But for some people, they just can't help themselves. And no one is better at the troll game on this front. And no one is having more success at it than Clay Travis. It's absolutely incredible to watch unfold. So he'll be joining us here on the show. Pete Mundo filling in for Guy Benson on the Guy Benson Show. Clay, great to have you on. I just want to ask you, I saw that you just noted this on your show here earlier today, that a former Vanderbilt player texted you and told you a story about how they once played the women's basketball team. What happened there?
2: Yeah, it's a funny story. I told it yesterday on the show, but I just tweeted out the clip. And I'm paraphrasing it. People can go watch the clip or you can play it. It's not a particularly long story. So if I happen to get a minor detail or something wrong, basically he was dating, his roommate was dating one of the players on the Vanderbilt women's basketball team. And they got to arguing about whether the football guys, if they just put together a team, would or would not be able to beat the top 25 Vanderbilt women's basketball team. And so the trash talk kept going, and eventually they said, okay, we're going to play, and the game is going to be set up so that we've got refs. We'll have a running, you know, a clock just like a normal game would. And he said that the girls, this is the top 25 women's basketball team, playing just against a bunch of athletic guys who were playing football. But, they're not a basketball team. The girls basically couldn't get the ball inbounded even. They would immediately steal and dunk it almost every time. And that the girls couldn't get the ball across half court. They obviously they couldn't score. And that at halftime they quit.
1: Oh my gosh. Yeah, here we have Sophie Cunningham being the lone voice of reason, it seems like, right now in the WNBA. And even Sophie Cunningham is saying, Clay, hey, you know, the WNBA media is talking about everything except basketball. Now, it's not Sophie's fault, but Clay, isn't the WNBA its own worst enemy right now in all of this?
2: 100%. And it's really on the commissioner. The commissioner should, in my opinion, come out and say, look, trans people have a right to be happy and live their life as they see fit, but men who decide that they are women are not eligible to play in the WNBA. They've never said that. They won't say it. That would take, I mean, that's really what Caitlin Clark said in her response. She said, I don't think basically this should be on the players or the coaches. That's a league-wide decision to determine eligibility. And so I think the refusal, failure, whatever word you want to use there, on behalf of the WNBA commissioner has created this world and this absurdity, right? Because the coaches have come out and said, if a man identifies as a woman, then in my opinion, they should be eligible to play in the WNBA. That's an absurd position for anyone to take. And so my response sometimes, maybe even oftentimes, when I hear an absurd argument is to accept the argument as valid and then take it. And where it leads to me is, hey, I'm going to have an entire team of men identifying as women. We're going to call them the Nashville Balls. I would like to purchase a WNBA franchise, and I think we would have the greatest dynasty in the history of sport. And so sometimes I think you can sit around and you can object to arguments on their face, and I could have an expert on hemoglobins, and they could say, well, the amount of oxygen that a male is able to produce, and the amount of I could have an expert on musculature, and he could talk or she could talk about how much more body weight that males have and strength. And, you know, we all know men are bigger, stronger, faster than women. It's why women's sports exist. When you allow men in women's sports, what you're effectively saying is women sports don't exist anymore because you've created a unisex world. And so I think the funnier way to handle absurd arguments sometimes is to accept the premise of the argument and follow it to its logical conclusion, which is, from a competitive standpoint, if men are eligible to play in women's sports, then an entire team of men identifying as women should exist in the WNBA.
3: Are you surprised, Clay Travis joining us here on the Guy Benson Show. Clay, how surprised are you that in this Trump era, Republican era that we're in right now, Democrats are still, it seems like, scared to death to just moderate on an issue that is so obvious to at least 80% of America?
2: Yeah, so I am a bit surprised because I thought from a rational perspective when the Supreme Court came out with their opinion, 6-3, that individual states, 27 of them, West Virginia and Idaho, as the chief plaintiffs in this case, that men could be restricted from competing in women's sports, that boys could be restricted from competing in girls' sports. I thought they would say, well, we disagree with the opinion, but the Supreme Court has ruled. I actually think what happened instead is the three liberals who disagreed, Ketanji Brown Jackson, Sotomayor, and Kagan, are all Democrats, and they're all women. And instead of relenting, arguably they have doubled down on the crazy. And I think it's a little bit as if they are members of a cult now, because there's a recognition that if you question the cult leader on aspect of the entire edifice, the house of cards, as it were, the emperor not wearing clothes, which are particular now, you want to use, that all of it collapses, right? Because you'll remember, and most of your listeners will remember, back in the day we had drag queens, right? RuPaul was very famous. And the idea of a drag queen was, this is a man that dresses up like a woman, but no one actually argued that drag queens were women.
3: He's Clay Travis on the Guy Benson Show. I'm Pete Mundo. For the full interview with Clay Travis, listen at GuyBensonShow.com, FoxNewsPodcast.com, or wherever you listen to podcasts. Coming up, the home stretch. Inflation is impacting the dating world, and you won't believe how big of a snob Christine is. Don't go anywhere. It's next.
0: Filling in for Guy Benson, it's Pete Mundo.
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11: I'm Michelle Polino.
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11: Country music has claimed all top five slots of the all-genre Billboard Hot 100 chart for the first time in history. Thanks to Elle Langley and Morgan Wallen, who currently stand at number one on the singles and album charts, respectively. And to Taylor Swift's return to country for I Knew It, I Knew You, and newcomer Stella Lefty officially joining the ranks of hitmakers with her single Boston. Meantime, Langley's Choosing Texas, the biggest single of the year so far, maintains its number one perch on the chart and its 16th history-making week in that position. Jelly Roll is going on hiatus. The country singer informed fans during his concert in Salt Lake City, Utah last week, saying, "I'm fixing to take some time off and heal." The singer's tour break comes after he finalized his divorce from Bunny XO last month. That's Fox Country on Fox News.
13: Saving you money, I'm Hillary Barsky. Fidelity Investments releasing its annual estimate of retiree health care costs, which showed a 7.5% increase from a year ago. The report estimates that a 65-year-old who retires in 2026 can expect to spend on average over $185,000 on health care and medical expenses throughout their retirement. Saving for health care requires a calculated approach, some things you might consider using a health savings account. An HSA is one of the most powerful tools for retirement medical expenses because it offers a triple tax advantage, unlike a flexible spending account. HSA funds roll over from year to year, and once you reach age 65, you can withdraw medical expenses penalty-free for any purpose. Many pre-retirees mistakenly believe that Medicare is entirely free and covers all health expenses, and that is not the case, so you need to be aware of those costs. Saving you money, Hillary Barsky, Fox News. We'll be right back.

0: here from USA Today this week. People are going on cheap dates and they're calling it infladating. How the heck did we get here? Pete Mundo in Kansas City filling in for Guy Benson on the Guy Benson Show. All right. So first off, I saw the story and I thought to myself, you know, I kind of love this. And then right before we got on the air, I heard from producer Christine, also known, of course, to this audience as Cookie. But since I've known her for 12 years now, I still go back to, you know, your real name. And I find out that you basically dumped a guy after a first date because he took you to Outback of all places. What a snob you used to be, Christine.
1: Yeah, some may say I still am. Just maybe ask my husband. He would never take me to Outback.
0: Oh, my God. Yeah. Well, here's the thing. Do you have, before I want to get to the story, but Texas Roadhouse is like Outback on steroids. It is a much better version of Outback, and I didn't really go to it until we got here to Kansas City, and I kind of like looked down on it. Then I went. And I was sold.
1: Yeah, I don't even know what that
2: I
1: is.
2: I love Texas Roadhouse. It's right. So good.
1: Do we even have those in Jersey?
2: Yes, we do.
1: Do you go to Texas Roadhouse?
3: I've gone to it a few times, and it is incredible.
0: Okay.
1: Okay.
0: I can sense the snob in your voice, Christine.
1: Hold on, Pete.
0: You're going to Texas Roadhouse and coming back and reporting to me if you don't mind.
1: I mean, I can't even fathom Bobby and I even. Okay. Let me not be so snobby here. But can I say something in my defense about that?
0: Yes.
1: In the tri-state area, we have so many great restaurants. So like chain restaurants are not. And maybe I'm wrong. Chain restaurants are not as a big of a deal or appealing. You know, like I'm not running off on a Friday night to go to Applebee's. I'm going to our local, like, you know, establishment that's like
2: right.
1: higher end.
2: Your local Olive Garden, as you said, is one of your favorite restaurants.
0: Mamma mia.
1: Okay. So yeah, guy right. called me Dylan. Dylan!
2: I'm sorry, you say Olive Garden is your favorite Italian place.
1: No,
2: you can't
1: I don't eat at
2: chain places.
1: I don't think I've been inside of Olive Garden, but we have at work ordered it from time to time and it's tasty, but like I'm not going there, you know, on a Saturday night for dinner. I'm just not. Like, Pete, you know what I'm talking about around this area. There's just so many great restaurants.
0: I do. There are many great local restaurants.
1: Yes.
0: You're absolutely right. And Texas Roadhouse is for the kids. It's not really for date night.
1: Wait,
0: you
1: like,
0: go
1: what
0: with the family.
1: Is it?
0: It's a good time.
1: You know what I
0: it's
1: think
0: a
1: of
0: better,
1: like Texas it, toast is that
0: no,
1: what
0: no,
1: they
0: no,
1: serve
0: no.
1: There?
0: It's a better Outback. You will get the best bang for your buck on a steak that you can find, and it's a pretty darn good steak. I'll just leave it at that. But I get your point. You want to support your local small business, and it doesn't have to necessarily be high end though. That's where I'll disagree. It doesn't have to be a high end. It can be your local bar. It can be your local.
1: Oh, I support them.
0: I'm sure. I know you do. I know that's part of what you do. I get it.
1: So, support them.
0: You keep them in business from
1: sure
0: what I
1: do.
0: Hear.
1: Sure. And listen, I mean, I love me a dive bar. So, you know, mm-hmm. the divier, the better. So
0: yes.
1: can't say I'm a total snob.
0: So what happened though? I mean, now that people are going on dates
1: mm-hmm.
0: that are not high-end restaurants on mm-hmm. the first date, which I like the idea of that. What happened when you were 21 and you got taken to Outback on a first date?
1: I definitely pulled the, I called my friend from the bathroom and was like, you need to call me right now and say like, I have to come meet you with an emergency. I'm like, I'm at Outback. And she's like, I'm on it.
0: Oh my gosh. What? You didn't even finish. You're acting like he took you to McDonald's or Taco Bell.
1: Like, what do you want to do? Sit there and be like, I'll have the awesome blossom, mate. Like, no.
0: You don't need an accent to order it. What are you? Gosh, you are such a snob. Jeez.
1: Hello there.
0: Oh, my gosh. Bobby I don't know how he's made it. How many years now?
1: Oh, boy. 15 years married.
0: God bless him.
1: God bless him. No, we
0: Holy
1: all say that
0: smokes.
1: Here. God bless Bobby.
0: Oh, stop. You know what? The beer's ice cold at Outback. I'll tell you that right now.
1: Well, like, okay, another thing. I'm not ordering a beer at a restaurant. Like, a beer, to me, okay, Pete, maybe I have to teach you everything. A beer is really just a facilitator for your shot. Do you understand?
0: Oh, okay. I see how this goes. All right.
1: So, like, that's another thing. Like, I'm not going to the Outback and asking, how's your best Cosmo, you know?
0: So, yes. So you're a drink snob, too. Well, you and Kate do have that in common. I'll say that much.
1: Girls are very snobby, especially with their cocktails.
0: Yes, that is absolutely true. Okay, so in this world now where people are kind of scaling back first dates and they're going to parks or meeting for coffee, Would that be okay on a first date? Or are you saying, no, that first date's got to be a nice sit down, couple $100 dinner, no doubt about it?
1: It doesn't have to be, I guess, a couple $100, I guess.
0: I mean, you have a couple I'm drinks. You're 50 bucks in already.
1: Yeah, I'm not strolling in a park with you. I'm just not, you know?
0: Really?
1: No. Like, that's cute after, like, you know, but no, I'm not going to go meet you in a park and so we can go get Dunkin' Donuts. Like, I do that with my friends. I'm good.
0: Oh, my goodness. Okay.
1: This is probably why it's best I'm married and we all pray it stays that way. please, Bobby.
0: Inflating and dateflation, not going to happen. All right, Joelle or Dylan, I don't know if either of you guys are single, married, settled down, what the deal is there, but is this really a thing as far as you know?
2: I mean, I've been married now, Pete, for a little over 3 years. And, I mean, inflating, I mean, it just sounds like a first date. I mean, my first date with my wife, we went to Chipotle and went and saw a movie. And are you gagging at the fact that we had Chipotle together on a first date?
1: Really, Dylan?
2: I mean, come on. We saw a movie. It was cute, you know.
1: Oh, you took her to the movies? Was she allowed to get a Coca-Cola and a popcorn?
2: Oh, my gosh.
1: Was she too full from the burrito you bought?
2: Well, I would say it's worked out pretty well, Christine, actually.
0: That is
2: and
0: hysterical.
2: For your information, I took her to a place that has bistro in the title on our second date and made homemade dessert for her on a picnic blanket out at the park afterwards. I think I won.
0: Yes.
1: Okay. All right. And I mean, I would have skipped the burrito bowl, but sure.
2: Love was made at Chipotle.
1: Joelle, please tell me it was better.
3: Well, because I wanted to set off a good impression on my now current fiance of 4 months, I took her to a upscale Italian restaurant in Greenwich Village.
1: Oh, there we go.
3: Oh, I'm not gloating here. I'm not roasting Dylan. I'm just saying because I was so worried about making this good impression, but as we've pursued this relationship for now 5.5 years, I thought, okay, it would have been fine if we went somewhere simple, like a picnic or like even a coffee shop. Like, it doesn't matter if you want to go all upscale. What matters is if the date is good or not, if the connection is there.
1: Okay.
2: That's right.
0: We'll
2: go with that.
0: Okay. Well, you know, my meeting my now wife of 12 years at this point would kind of be in between all of you guys. I think Christine would like it. We met and were set up as a blind date fraternity formal at Villanova in 2008.
1: Aww.
0: So that's how it worked for us. So, you know, to your point, Christine, the party was on, drinks were flowing. It was a very good time and it actually amazingly worked. How many of those blind date fraternity sorority events actually work in terms of like a happy marriage? But hey, 18 years later, here we are.
1: Oh, I do love that. And your wife is wonderful. You hit the jackpot. You really did.
0: I did. You're right.
1: I mean, I'm going to get roasted for this, aren't I? Like roasted.
0: No.
1: But I stand by everything I've said.
0: That's fine.
1: I will accept it. You got to stand for something, Pete.
0: I know, you got to stand for something. Oh my gosh. All right. Before we get out of here, final couple of minutes, Dylan, I heard a story this morning that you were attacked by a goose. And the crazy part is it was not the first time that you have been attacked by a goose. What are you doing to be on the receiving end of goose attacks?
2: I'm living my life and hashtag don't tread on me. These geese are like stepping in front of me and then attacking me. I mean, this morning I enjoy playing disc golf some mornings in the week. And so I was out at our local disc golf course and there was a herd of geese in the middle of the fairway on the fourth hole. And I said, I probably could have made a better decision, but I said, screw it. And I threw my disc and it landed in the middle of the flock of geese. None of them moved. And so I had to wade through this flock of geese to pick up my disc for my approach shot. And, there were quite a few goslings in this herd. And there was a guy mowing the lawn on a riding mower, probably, I don't know, 30 yards away. And he got to witness me like sprint into the middle of this group of geese and then have probably 7 or 8 of them sprinting at me, hissing, you know, flapping their wings like they do. And I didn't even play the rest of the hole because I was too embarrassed because I saw him over there mowing. So I just left. I just went, I like skipped 3 holes so I didn't have to look at him anymore. But Not the first time.
0: We call the walk of shame in disc golf?
2: I guess so.
1: Know what disc golf is, but like, Dylan, I have another question for you. These geese around and you just didn't duck?
0: Oh, that's very good.
2: Hiss. I don't know.
0: Well done.
1: Should we go now?
0: Well done. So. We're out of time.
1: It's time to go.
0: You guys are great. Have an awesome rest of the day. I'm Pete Mundo in for Guy Benson on The Guy Benson Show.
1: I love me a dive bar, so, you know, the divier the better.
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9: Optimism with a warning. I'm Chris DeMeo, Fox News. President Trump says he wants to secure a peace deal with Iran, but warns bombings could resume. Fox's Peter Ducey reports.
10: He is disputing reports the U.S. has cleaned out precision surface-to-surface missiles with this Truth Social post. The U.S. has massive amounts of munitions, especially of certain types. Additionally, large amounts are being manufactured and shipped to the U.S. as needed. Defense companies are building the largest number of plants and factories in our country's history. The leakers of these treasonous statements are being hunted down. Long-term jail sentences will be sought. In a separate post, he also just said he thinks Pete Hegseth is doing a great job. And now for the first time, the Iranians on their side of the table are offering up specifics about a deal to reopen the Strait of Hormuz.
9: The president maintains the U.S. will not allow Iran to have a nuclear weapon in any agreement, but it's still not clear what Iran is willing to agree to. Left-wing political streamer Hassan Piker becoming more influential in Democratic Party politics after endorsing several socialist candidates.
11: And Hassan Piker is also playing a larger role in this year's midterms. He's only 35 years old, but he's become a celebrity on the left, but also vilified on the right because of some of his past comments, especially about 9/11. Piker recently joined with squad member Congresswoman Ilhan Omar to rally for State Assemblywoman Francesca Hong in Milwaukee, the self-proclaimed Democratic Socialist who is leading in the gubernatorial primary polls. Piker also helped boost Abdul El-Sayed, who won the Michigan Democratic Senate primary this week. Some Democrats fear, though, the party's pull to the far left could be a major problem for how voters see them nationally. Republicans, including President Trump, appear to be thrilled with the outcome, arguing voters are going to embrace their message over socialism.
9: Fox's Mark Meredith, Democratic Socialist, picked up several wins in New York earlier this year. 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
8: look out. It's only me. It's only The Kimmer with Pete Davis in the snowy north with blobs of ice behind him closing in and the mountains of making it. It's unbelievable. And the mechanical mangler at the controls today on your Thursday. It's Flounder 106.3. How's it going? Kind of in a goofy mood here. I don't know what's going on, but, you know, it's kind of weird. We had a stormy thing, then we got sun, now we got storm. Who knows? Anyway, it's Thursday, and it's 106.3. Kimmer, Pete, and Flounder. How's it going? Love to hear from you. Do we have the new fake number still, Flounder, or do we get our phones back? Do you know?
24: No, we still have the top secret fake number.
8: Okay, the double secret probation number. You might want to write this down because
24: 470-552-0020.
8: There you go. And I'll repeat it frequently. In fact, I feel bad. I had to correct Bryce this morning on the morning show. As you know, he started giving, he said 404, and I immediately texted him. I don't have the other guy's numbers or I'd bother them, but I bothered Bryce. I think he gave me a little bit of teeny credit there to correct him. But just for the record, for area code on our temporary number is 470-552-0020. Okay, no, Kimmer, Pete, and Flounder, how's it going? Well, we got a billion things. We got a million things. We got, Fauci stuff and, from Rand Paul have been talking and the Democrats are going nuts. And by the way, the guys right before us, did mention something which I was going to look up and now I don't have to, whether anyone has actually been charged with contempt of Congress for going before Congress and taking the Fifth. The two guys I immediately mentioned about getting convicted for contempt of Congress under Donald Trump at his age, Steve Bannon and Peter Navarro, both were convicted of contempt of Congress for refusing to testify and were sent to jail, but they never showed. They didn't even show up in Congress. It wasn't they took the Fifth. They just didn't show. So that, you know, that's not the same as Fauci showing and taking the Fifth. On the other hand, there have been court cases where Carlos Marcello, the former gangster, the mobster, ran New Orleans. In fact, I've been to his restaurant. He had a famous restaurant that was closed on Tuesday nights or whatever because his mob buddies would all show up in their black limousines and, you know, their black, I mean, just really the mob. I forgot the name of the restaurant. A pretty good restaurant. In New Orleans.
25: Well, shouldn't mention the name of the restaurant.
8: No, I don't want to mention the name.
25: No, probably shouldn't.
8: No. Anyway, and of course, this was back in the, you know, 70s or so, so I'm sure it's long gone. But anyway, so Carlos Marcello was called in for questioning, and he made a comment, and then he took the Fifth, and he was convicted. He was arrested, I believe, and convicted for violating his rights because I think they gave him immunity, but it didn't cover everything that he talked about. Anyway, whether this happens or not, I don't know. The other thing is, in fact, I wrote this down too. I got to find it here. If convicted, Fauci, if they take him to trial, and if he's convicted, as I understand it, the most that could happen to him is that he could be fined and sentenced to a year in jail. Well, there's no way that they're going to sentence him to a year in jail, if it even happens. And then someone's got to decide whether they're even going to do it. Anyway, so we'll see. We'll talk about that stuff. Let's see. Pete Davis, what's new in the mountains of Macon, sir?
25: I just want to say that I deserve a cookie.
8: All right, sir. Well, come on down. Oh, sorry. You're good. Yeah.
25: Because yesterday, After the show, yeah. I went and watched the Braves game.
3: Yeah. Saw the picture. You posted a picture from up there in the bird's nest up there in, in the thing. Yeah, yeah, nice.
25: Very nice.
3: Beautiful day, beautiful
25: and
3: night.
25: Then I drove home in the dark, yeah. And I got home about 10 o'clock and ate dinner around 11 and went to bed about midnight.
3: Well, there you go.
25: At 5 o'clock this morning,
3: yeah.
25: I got up,
3: yeah.
25: Took a shower,
3: yeah.
25: And went to rehab.
3: I'll be damned. Well,
25: and
3: now there
25: worked
3: you are.
25: Out.
3: Well, there you are. Excellent.
24: That's a productive. That's a long, productive day right there.
3: As you
25: that
3: should.
25: Was right there. It led to a long, productive day today, too.
3: Well, by golly. You want to talk about long days?
25: Oh, getting up at 5 a.m. to do a three-hour show that takes 15 minutes?
3: Well, yeah, in the old days, you know, and for all sitting together, it was a little different situation. But anyway, who cares? We, you know, it's not like we're digging ditches. And by the way, I've been a ditch digger. I've been a mason and a ditch digger
25: well,
3: and worked on roofings.
25: Ditch diggers, too.
3: Well, good luck being a five iron. Anyway, you've had a busy all day. And Flounder,
25: all night. Yeah. All night. I said I wasn't going to go. Yeah. And then at the 5 a.m. I woke up and I said, get your ass up and go.
3: Well, so, you needed to, and it's good for you. And so, you had to be motivated. So there you are. And Flounder and Veronica, Mrs. Flounder, what's new with you guys? Anything going on here planning for the
24: nothing
3: weekend?
24: Nothing much. Just ready for the weekend.
3: Weekend. Any plans yet? She told you what to do or anything?
24: We're doing a birthday dinner on Saturday with the family. And then, other than that, just taking it easy.
3: Excellent. By the way, now yesterday I was informed by my goofy daughter, Jennifer, the clonkhead, wishing you a happy birthday yesterday as I was leaving the house and I thought, oh my God, this is birthday. So I quickly put two cookies rather than, I talked about that special Christmas bag as a little wrapping. Anyway, brought that in and, gave it to you, and you were very happy. It was kind of cute. And Veronica, did she like the bag, by the way? Did you give her the bag?
24: It was on my desk because I left the cookie here so I could eat it today. So I'll take it home today.
3: All right. Well, now that's the other thing. This morning I texted Flounder to see whether he wanted a cookie because I have to, because I don't want, if he doesn't want one, I don't bring an extra in because I don't want it to sit here all day and then come take it home tonight. I leave them in the refrigerator. So if he doesn't want one, I don't bring an extra one. So today I've texted Flounder and he said, no, you brought me two yesterday. So I still have one to eat. I'm thinking, oh my God, has she got you on a ration of only one cookie? I mean, is this her idea?
24: He's got a lot of they just got a lot of sugar and stuff in them, so I try and at least one a day or a couple a week.
3: I was just saying, oh my God, she's got him. And Flounder's, he's got a great, he's built, he works out. I mean, the man's hardly got an inch of flab on him anywhere. And I'm thinking, oh my God, she's got him on a one cookie diet and a damn Peterson. I've been there. I remember the days when I first got married to the wife who actually loved me, and I never had. I guarantee you, for years we married for 4 years at least, and I never had more than $2 or $3 in my pocket. I just didn't have any, she controlled the budget and she controlled, I was making the money, but she controlled the checkbook and the bills and everything. And I had $2 or $3 in my pocket and that was it. And then I realized one day I was like a news director and everything. I was making, decent money, working 7 days a week doing two jobs. And then one day I wanted to take a buddy of mine out to get a drink, in the afternoon after work or something, or late afternoon, whatever. And I realized I didn't have any money, I finally said, now, wait a minute. And so I said, I want at least $14 to carry in my pocket, by God.
24: 14 big ones.
3: Yeah, $14. So from then on, I started.
25: Can I have another cookie?
3: No! Unbelievable. Anyway, I thought that was somebody. So I have a cookie from yesterday. I thought, oh my God, she's got him on a one cookie diet. I thought it was pretty funny. Well, I hope she likes her bag. And by the way, if she needs any, I really have a closet full. Birthdays, special occasions, whatever.
24: Hopefully she's not hearing this.
3: Anyway, chicks love those party bags, man. Those have celebration holiday bags, the special gift bag things. Whatever. Oh, mercy. Oh, by the way, I won a brag thing, and I'll probably do it again later on today. My nephew Brady, grandson Brady, he's 15 years old. He's a freshman. He's an incoming right now freshman in high school, and he made the golf team. at the age of 15 as a freshman. And one of the guys on the team that he competed with and played against and came in second to is a plus two getting a college scholarship. Anyway, so Brady, the 15-year-old Brady, made

0: in a little mini tournament. The last three rounds he shot were all 73s, and he's 15. I'll tell you what, that's a real good sign. Anyway, so congratulations, Brady. I'm very proud of you. All right, Kemmer, Pete, and Flounder, again, the new number for temporarily purposes, at least, area 470-552-0020. Now, we're going to start with a happy news story. And also, I discovered there's a story coming up later. Again, was it Gordon the cop, I think, who said that I only tell bad stories about me, things that are always bad, that I never have
1: Commissioner
0: any
1: good. Gordon.
0: Commissioner Gordon. Well, I realized I have a happy story coming up about, kind of linked to a story that'll remind me of a happy story that Kimmer had in my personal life. Oh. Not that I should be even saying this kind of stuff.
1: So you untied one and let her leave the basement?
0: I got her out of the trunk. I forgot. It started as a little joke and I forgot. Anyway, it's a long story. Anyway, Kimmer, Pete, and Flounder, how's it going? It's a beautiful afternoon, Braves action. And boy, you know, I mean, holy cow, Braves are, longest streak all year. That they just pulled off last night, and more action coming on tonight. Kemmer, Pete, and Flounder, how's it going? 106.3. Look out. Here we go. Stand by.
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4: Here today with Evan Ward of Atlas Retirement. And Evan, I know a lot of our listeners, they've heard about the big, beautiful bill, but they might not fully understand all 900 pages of it. So what are some of the most important things folks need to know when it comes to taxes as they approach their retirement?
5: Oh, Kevin, I imagine the politicians don't know what half of that 900-page document was about. But as it pertains to financial planning, there's some major tax changes. Things like no tax on tips, some big deductions and changes to the way we pay taxes on Social Security. There's also some big changes to the way we're actually allowed to do SALT and other deductions to minimize what we pay from a tax perspective. But your CPA has got to be aware and got to be planning for that. So we've got to get to work on that.
4: I know it's 900 plus pages, Evan, but ultimately it's probably not what everyone had on their summer reading list. 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
5: 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And with that, we can minimize, in some cases, completely eliminate the taxes that you're paying.
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3: That's a silly little song. Here we go.

0: 2016. When she walks, the Swedish music streaming service Spotify in 2016 reported that The Girl from Ipanema was streamed more than 40,000 times after they played the song while supermodel Gisele Bündchen walked across stage for the opening ceremony of the 2016 Olympics in Rio. Of course, the song became a hit for Astrid Gilberto and Stan Getz in 1964. Stan Getz was had a band. He was back with the days of after Glenn Miller and Roger Williams or something. There's a bunch of like bands and choruses and choirs that were pretty popular groups in the 50s in particular and early into the 60s. Stan Getz, one of them. Anyway, Girl from Ipanema, that's Sinatra, right? That's a old blue eyes, right? Yeah. All right, Kimmer, Pete, and Flounder, how's it going? Our birthday list includes the naughty Vera Farmiga. Vera Farmiga, I think it is. 53 years old. I mean, I've seen her a million times. I don't know how to pronounce her name. 53, Vera's 53. Lorraine Warren in the Conjuring movies. Norma Bates on Bates Motel. I remember her from the movie Up in the Air. I think Up in the Air, I believe it was, about stewardess, people flying.
1: I think you're
0: flying.
1: The only person in America to see that movie.
0: It's possible. And I forgot that little skinny chick who did the singing when they, and she was also
1: Anna
0: the girl. Anna Kendrick. And it was, George Clooney, I think, wasn't it?
1: Everybody knows Vera from The Departed.
0: Yeah, I was going to say the other one is The Departed. Yeah. The Departed was the one Departed was a big one. Anyway, Vera's 53. Years old today, as we got that going for us. And we start off with a biggie, 1945. The United States becomes the first and only nation to use atomic weapons during war, dropping an atomic bomb on Hiroshima. 80,000 people died immediately. Another 100,000 or so died a little bit later on by the end of the year. Tens of thousands hurt and wounded. It basically pretty much soon to be announced the end of World War II, but it also started the Cold War is what the experts are saying. There were atomic bomb tests in New Mexico in 1945. Germany had already been defeated. Japan's war in the Pacific, though, was raging. Harry Truman said, if we have to invade Japan, it's going to cost hundreds of thousands of casualties. So he said, we need a new weapon. So the American bomber, the Enola Gay, dropped the 5-ton bomb over the Japanese city of Hiroshima. And, of course the Japanese said, oh yeah, that's all you got? That's it? Up yours, fella. So, we dropped a second one there.
1: Well, yeah. If they had said that after the second one, they'd have been correct.
0: That's all we had. We only
1: that
0: had
1: was
0: the
1: all
0: two.
1: We had.
0: See, we, Anyway, and the experts say, of course it ended the war, because we'd already beaten Germany, but they started the Cold War because the Russians were right off the after the Potsdam Conference, the Soviets went up, the Russians started controlling everything, the Cold War began after that, so. But anyway. All right, Kimmer, Pete, and Flounder, how's it going? Once again, our temporary phone call. We have a phone issue thing. I still don't understand how that's possible in this day and age. But here's the new temporary phone number, area code 470-472-0020. Kimmer, Pete, and Flounder, how's it going? I like happy news stories, and I think this is a sweet happy news story, even though there's some sadness involved in the original part of it. But here we go. A girl named Brooklyn Dotson's getting married next month. She's getting married to her fiancé, whose name is Michael, and it's because his brother gave her life. In 2003, Brooklyn Dotson was a baby. Her family learned that she was diagnosed with a rare liver condition. And they told her she had 3 days to live. They told her mom to go ahead and call the funeral home and make arrangements. She said that the woman, now 24, said her mom refused to give up. They found a donor, underwent life-saving transplant surgery in Cincinnati. The donor turned out to be a guy named Michael Waters, who at a young age was determined to be an organ donor. He told his parents when he was 10. And then tragically, he was hit and struck by a car and killed. And the parents said, well, you wanted to donate your organs, even though he didn't have a driver's license to say do it. And they said, okay, and they donated his organs, and his liver went to the dying toddler from Kentucky. Well, after the surgery, they struck up a friendship between Dotson and the dead child's brother, Noah. That blossomed into something deeper over the years. And a young lady, Dotson, said, I realized I kind of had feelings for him. It was after my birthday, and my mom contacted him and said, you know, I think Brooke likes you. So he came up to see her that weekend, and the rest is history after all those, like 20 years ago, more. And they're getting married next month. And she said, I'd say he probably knew what the purpose was. I had no idea that my brother was going to save my wife's life 20 years later, Noah said. I get to enjoy life because of him, and I get to live and hopefully honor his memory the best way that I can, the lady told the news people. And he said, well, you get his last name. Anyway, the brother saved her life with a transplant. 3 days to live. Make your arrangements. And now marrying the donor's brother. Well, that's kind of a cool story, I think. Also, some music things that the last couple of days we've had music people are, you know, I guess it's all, well, some of it is that nobody wants to watch them anymore, like, you know, Little River Band or something in Air Supply. But a couple of legendary people in the band business are taking a break for a couple of different reasons, mostly healthy, I think. Now, I don't know anything about this. Pete found the story. The guy named Glenn Hughes is with Deep Purple, and he's described here as a legendary rock star, 74 years old, and he's going to retire because he has to have heart surgery. And it isn't the first time. He said he's had MRIs, CT scans, electrocardiograms, alerted my medical team. I have no option. I need another open heart surgery. Glenn Hughes started with a group Trapeze in the 70s, then went to Deep Purple, featuring David Coverdale joining the band back then. Let's see. The albums include Burn, Stormbringer, is that what they says here? Come Taste the Band. I'm not sure what that means. Anyway, they were Deep Purple inducted in the Rock and Roll Hall of Fame in 2016. And he needs heart surgery. He's 74 years old, Glenn Hughes, and so he's retiring. Taking care of his health. Now, honestly, I don't know anything about Deep Purple, and I never heard his name before. Is he like a legend, really a big time, everybody knows him except me kind of deal?
1: And we know Deep Purple, but yeah. We don't know their individual names, yeah. Most of us.
0: Anyway, and now Deep Purple's been around a while, so I are they even still performing or doing anything, I wonder? I don't know.
1: Hopefully not in Fresno.
0: Yeah, I didn't say anything. The rock band ZZ Top canceled their show, Hollywood Bowl in Los Angeles. And they were forced to cancel, quote, due to unforeseen personnel matters. Uh-huh. Yeah, frontman Billy Gibbons said insurmountable obstacles require canceling our Hollywood Bowl performance. Friends, fans, and followers of ZZ Top are the best in the business. Band is counting on everybody. Da, da, da, da, da. They are planning to play the show Friday in Fresno.
1: Oh, no.
0: Yeah. Why are you saying that?
1: Because that was where Air Supply and the other
0: right.
1: one had that.
0: And Little River Band.
1: Careers ended.
0: They did in Fresno. It was over. They couldn't sell out a farmer's market in Fresno, California. And ZZ Top's going there next. Again, you know, it's, well, whatever. I mean, it's amazing the freaking Rolling Stones are still walking around. Seriously. But now ZZ Band, and now who knows whether this will lead to anything or not. I don't know. But anyway, so that's the latest on stuff like that. Now, Mercy. Hold on. I got to make a note here about a little thing there with a thing there. Today in Congress, they held and voted to hold Dr. Fauci in contempt. And they also have his cell phone. He was given a cell phone for the COVID response activities. And which is the first I'd heard of it until, you know, they talked about it last night and this morning. And so they've got it. The Senate committee investigators have Fauci's COVID-19 given cell phone. So they're hoping to get in if they can unlock it or figure out what's in there or find some way to unlock it and find out if maybe that'll trap him into something else that they can question him about. And there's also still the issue of state. There are 3 states that are trying to go after him and so forth. Anyway, he's been held in contempt. And Flounder, let's play the, in case you haven't heard it, Rand Paul is the chairman of the committee, and he had a basic comment about how come Fauci should be held in contempt because of what he did and did not do. Flounder, if you will, sir.
2: Hold on here. It's acting up. Okay.
0: And we got Mr. Computer helping out on the show here later on today. Not right now.
2: Here we go.
0: He'll be here soon. Here we go.
3: Holding a witness in contempt is a serious thing, and it should be rare. But the contempt power exists for precisely this circumstance. Oversight is not a courtesy this committee extends or a favor a former official grants us. It is a constitutional obligation. And when voluntary cooperation ends, Congress must be able to compel compliance with its lawful demands. That is Congress's compulsory instrument. A subpoena is not an invitation. A subpoena with no consequence is not a subpoena. It's a suggestion. Seeking the truth is not a witch hunt. Accountability is not vengeance. Accountability is what stands between the American people and a repeat of the mistakes and the very real consequences of the past.
0: Rand Paul said Fauci faced no risk of federal prosecution. All he had to do was tell the truth. And he refused to do that. Also, the investigators have his phone, and it falls under the umbrella of the Homeland Security panel. They have, they're the people who released 1,000 pages of his personal diary. And we don't know whether they are able to get access to what is actually in the phone. And at least three states are going after him, too. Also, they're saying if President Biden's blanket autopen pardon is valid, then Fauci has no right to refuse to answer questions. If convicted, it would be a misdemeanor contempt charge. He would face up to a year in prison and a $1,000 fine. Well, obviously, they're not going to send him. He's 85 years old. No one's going to send him. Well, now the question is, yeah, I mean, I say go after him. I say do it all. I mean, it's going to be different because Peter Navarro and Steve Bannon were held in contempt for refusing to cooperate with a congressional subpoena, but they never showed. And Fauci at least did show and then took the fifth, but he had a pardon. So I think this is a very serious legal question. If he could not be charged, a pardon doesn't say you never have to talk again. All it says is anything you did, we can't convict you, we can't arrest you for. It doesn't say you're not allowed to talk. He has freedom to say everything he did. I wonder if there's really a legal thing to go after whether that auto pen business with all those auto pen pardons is legit. If there's any way to prove that he had no knowledge of it, I guarantee you Biden's freaking staff did all of it and told him what they did afterwards. I guarantee he had no idea of it. He just said, take care of all of them, take care of all of them. And I guarantee he was not in charge of each individual pardon from that auto pen. And if we could prove it, they're all going to prison. Hell, so excited. Timber Pete Potter, sorry. Seriously.

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4: 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I was going to have to get the

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1: Dave Chappelle has a certain way of introducing himself as this particular individual. I'm Rick James, bitch. Remember that? Dave Chappelle's famous stand-up routine. Well, it was on this, pardon my language, it was, I had to say it because it's Dave Chappelle. 2004, Rick James was found dead in L.A. at his house. Rick James was known as the king of punk funk. He scored the 1981 album hit Street Songs and the 81 U.S. single Super Freak, Part 1. In the 60s, Rick James worked as a songwriter and producer for Motown, worked with Smokey Robinson and the Miracles. Rick James was also addicted to cocaine. Rick James admitted he spent $7,000 a week, $7,000 a week on drugs for 5 years. And he passed away on this day in 2004.
2: No wonder it was so hard to get any back then.
1: Well, there you are. I mean, say, little share, my God, man. So the people out there. Sorry, I didn't even. You know, I am so glad I never had. I'd be dead. I'd be dead. As addicted as I was to tobacco, you know, four packs of Luckies every day when I was nine or whatever, I'd be dead, man. I literally would be dead. I know I would. I'm such an idiot about it. And let's see, Kevin Payton Flounder, birthdays, Catherine Hicks, birthday. Catherine Hicks is 75. Catherine Hicks was Annie Camden on the family-friendly Seventh Heaven. Catherine Hicks, also the mom Karen Barclay in the original Child's Play. Catherine Hicks, 75 years old today. And on this day in history, 1970, 300 Yippies invade Disneyland Park. Yippies were members of the Youth International Party, YIP, Yippies. They took over Tom Sawyer's Island at Disneyland, put on a circus, climbed buildings, sang the Mickey Mouse Club theme, and about 23 of the Yippies were arrested and the park closed early for only the second time ever. The Yippies, you may remember if you're old enough, like the Kimmer, who were a counterculture group founded by Abby Hoffman and his wife, Anita Hoffman, Jerry Rubin, another famous founder, Nancy Kershon, and Paul Krasner were the original Yippies who invaded Disneyland in 1970. All right, there you go. Anyway, Kimmer, Pete, and Flounder, how's it going? Again, our temporary number, if you'd like to join us, is area code 470-552-0020. Now, on some politics stuff. Boy, more reaction. And by the way, Bernie Sanders was asked today, and he may, I don't know whether he's now the new leader of the Democrat Party or what. He and AOC, I mean, who knows, really. But Bernie Sanders was asked whether he's supporting that chick in Wisconsin for governor, that Asian chick Hong, who ran a restaurant out of business, and she had to be bailed out of a bankruptcy by her family, and she had a panic attack and had to be medicated and so forth. She has bipolar disease, for God's sakes, apparently, and has all medication board and so on and so forth, and freaked out once with her child, lied to her son at a restaurant, young son taken out to dinner, and she lied to him because she was having a panic attack at all the white people in the restaurant where she was eating who thought she didn't know how to speak English. The way they looked at her, like she was, you know, didn't know how to speak English because she was Asian. And so she got so upset by it and so freaked out that she lied to her son and said, well, they don't have any ice cream, we have to go. That's the woman who wants to be governor of Wisconsin. A total commie. And they asked Bernie Sanders whether he supports her, and he said, well, I don't really know anything about Wisconsin politics. Oh, please, you were supporting a rapist Nazi from Maine. You support anybody. You were supporting everybody in every other state for things, you dirty, rotten, snake, lying coward. I mean, he's freaking, you know, they're all freaking out. They're going nuts because they don't know how to handle anything. They've lost control, and it's their own stinking fault, and now they're coming to say, oh, my God, what do we do now? And I really hope that this will lead to complete upheaval, but I don't trust anything right now. I don't have any handle on where politics stands right now with the election coming up in a few months. I mean, it's rocking and rolling, and I don't know where we're going. I don't know what the outcome. I mean, I'm really nervous about this election. We better turn out. Pete, I see a sound. Robert, reboot. Flounder, we got a reboot side. It's incredible. That's right. We'll be rebooting the Mountains of Macon. Now, speaking of commies. This was pretty cool. New York Mayor, the commie, Mom Donnie, took to the stage for the National Night Out Against Crime celebration in New York City. And as soon as he got there, they started booing him. Thousands attending. It was an annual police celebration. They booed the mayor, the commie mayor, shouted at him to leave. There were a cheer here and there, but it was, they were booing him like crazy. He kept his grin, like he always does, and said, "Happy night out against crime. It's amazing to be here for the Staten Island community. Boo, bubble. And again, thank you. And here we go, ladies." And then he left in about a minute. They actually booed him off the stage. And by the way, this was one of the rather bizarre things about this, and it kind of figures. Mayor Comey thanked a Staten Island artist by the name of Scott Lobato. Scott Lobato is a patriotic artist known for his veteran advocacy, political demonstrations. He was there. And Mondami said, "It's a pleasure to be here and to salute this guy." Right before 7 o'clock, Lobato suffered a cardiac arrest. He was supposed to be, well, he's listed in critical but stable condition now, apparently. Lobato went to the celebration with a group of his friends to question the mayor about his intention to discontinue a plan to hire more cops. And my Lobato said he would get to the mayor. He said, "I took issue with the mayor showing up at the National Night Out. I mean, humiliating police and putting their lives in danger. And he tried to approach the mayor as the mayor was at the stage. And he was kept back by police who wouldn't let him attack the mayor." And then right after that, he said, "I'm not feeling well. I need to sit down." And then he collapsed. He tried to talk to the mayor to complain about him cutting back on police officers. They held him back and he couldn't get there and had a freaking heart attack. They performed CPR, chesting somebody that had to take him to the hospital. I think the mayor tried to have him killed. I mean, I hope this comes back to haunt these people, seriously. And by the way, if you had any doubt about, we keep talking about not only public education, but particularly higher education and where they stand, check this out. The American Association of University Professors. American Association University Professors is endorsing the Michigan Abdul El-Sayed. Their president, Todd Wolfson of the American Association of University Professors, has called Vice President J.D. Vance a fascist. And they're going to side with Hamas amid the Gaza war, abandoning their two-decade-old opposition to academic boycotts or anything else. Now they're changing everything. So they're embracing the guy whose comment on the attempted massacre at a Jewish day school was that hurt people hurt people. Another hard left turn. The national membership, if they don't revolt about this, the Association of University Professors is endorsing the commie Jew hater.
2: They're not revolting. They agree 100% with it.
1: That's right. I mean, again, I mean, it's right. They said it. It's right out loud. How could they possibly do that? He's a Jew hater. I mean, I'm a...
2: Because the left hates Jews. It's pretty obvious, isn't it?
1: I mean,
2: how could they defend the barbarians, but they go against the only civilized country over there?
1: I don't know how a Jew could vote for a Democrat. I really don't.
2: You know,
1: I mean, I truly don't.
2: One has never called to try and explain?
1: I've asked, please, if you're just a regular, just a regular Jewish guy, just somebody who goes to work and you have a family and you like America, you know, you're just a regular person. How could you vote for a Democrat after what they've done, what they believe in, their stands they take? Seriously.
2: Yeah.
1: Anyway, all right. Kipper, Feed, and Flounder, and 106.3, great Brave streak. We'll talk more Holy Crap of sports. Also, I got a sports question coming up about a famous celebrity from years past about this whole tranny thing. We'll get into a little bit here. We got more political stuff. We got it all here. Kipper, Feed, and Flounder. We got it.
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1: Yeah, look out. Got an appetite for destruction, all right. Guns N' Roses.
9: Welcome to the jungle.
1: Yeah, jungle. Here we go.

0: got the money, honey. Guns N' Roses, 1988. Appetite for Destruction, the Guns N' Roses debut album, went to number one in America. Spent 57 weeks on the chart, sold 5 million copies. Their singles included Welcome to the Jungle, Paradise City, Sweet Child of Mine, all top 10 hits. Worldwide sales now almost 30 million. The album, the best-selling debut album of all time in America. It beat out Boston's debut album, which had gone 17 times platinum. Wow, I did that. Guns N' Roses, don't write, sir. Oops, a daisy. Oh, I left my birthday thing there. Ah, here we go. I didn't mean to yell there. Sorry. Let's see, our birthday list. Well, I'll do a double whammy here for you. Our birthday list includes M. Night Shyamalan. I think that's how you pronounce it. I'm not sure. He's 56, M. Night guy. His movies include Signs, later Lady in the Water, The Happening, Glass, Trap, featuring his daughter as a pop singer while the cops try to catch a killer, and the movie The Sixth Sense. His birthday is today. He's 56 years old, this M. Night Shyamalan, whatever it is. And it was on this day in 1999 that the Disney connection with the movie Sixth Sense started to form. The former president of production of Walt Disney Studios, David Vogel, read M. Night Shyamalan's spec script for the movie, so much so that he bought the rights to the script for $3 million, saying that Shyamalan could direct it. That was a bad move. Disney sacked him and sold the production rights to Spyglass Entertainment. The distribution of the movie would be handled by Disney's Hollywood Palace for the movie The Sixth Sense. A spooky story where a young boy could see and talk to dead people. Bruce Willis, Haley Joel Osment, Toni Collette, Donnie Wahlberg, Misha Barton. Movie brought an awareness of the fairly unknown director at the time. The biggest surprise in what made the movie so popular was the amazing twist ending that none of us saw coming. Now, I know you all. I'll say it again here in a minute. It was a brilliant ending. The movie made $670 million, nominated for 6 Academy Awards. They didn't win any, but Shyamalan hasn't achieved the same level of fame. And again, at the movie, at the ending, I never expected it. I was such an idiot. You know, the movie is, and he's talking about, that's why his wife wasn't there. I mean, it was just, he was talking to dead people. And it was, you know, I mean, just, what an idiot. I said, well, I felt like a stupid. Did you see the movie there, Pete, Sixth Sense?
1: I think a lot of people didn't realize he was dead.
0: I never got it. It really was brilliant because it was pretty obvious when you look back. Now, you know, but anyway, it was really well done.
1: Among us has not sat at a table and have the woman just not answer anything or talk to
0: right?
1: You?
0: Yeah. In fact, I was going to do a bit where. Oh, God, I forgot how it was, but it was a guy sitting by. Oh, I know what it was. A guy sitting by himself in a fancy restaurant. A table alone, and he's sitting by himself with other people near him, where their table's near you, and he's sitting by himself, and he's just quietly, he didn't say a word for like an hour, just sat there for an hour, nobody's really wondering, what the hell's that guy doing, and finally says, happy anniversary, Marcia, or something like that, with nobody there.
2: Actually, I have a Nate Bargatze bit where he does that, so it'll be 2 minutes.
0: Oh, good, well, all right, well, I just changed our Flounders funny. There we go. Outstanding. Kipper, Pete, and Flounder, how's it going? Our number, we have a temporary number, area 470-552-0020. All right. Now, Eldis El Said guy, he's trying to be a real, by the way, you know, he's really acting, he's trying to act like a tough guy. And I, when I look at those people behind him, when they show his crowds and so forth, and I think, man, but these people are so, I almost feel sorry for them. How could they be trying to change our country knowing what they're in for? Anyway, this guy, El Said, in Michigan, the Senate race, he won the race for the Democrat choice for Senate. And he challenged a Republican nominee, Mike Rogers, to a series of 5 debates. And then he said, I know you're going to say no because you're a coward. 5 debates? All right. You and I both know you'll wither in front of your own crimes. I'm going to make sure Michigan learns know all about them. By the time we're done, you're not going to have safe quarter from people holding you accountable for what you've done. You're not going to have safe quarter. The language of the words safe quarter is commie messaging.
3: And conservatives are saying, now, wait a minute. He's attacking Rogers because Rogers has an out-of-state vacation home, and yet El Saeed has multiple rental properties overseas. And so Rogers people are saying, if I'm on the Rogers campaign, I'm putting this in an ad. A socialist who owns property in Dubai and India is attacking me for having a vacation house in Florida while threatening me in my own state. No safe quarter from people holding you accountable is commie messaging. The easy rebuttal for Mike Rogers here is to point out that El Saeed owns property in a luxury development in Dubai. El Saeed and his wife own at least two foreign properties in Bangalore, India, and Dubai. El Saeed threatening the safety of his opponent while the Jewish Democrat Attorney General of Michigan says she can't go to a Democratic convention because she's not safe there among the Democrats. A U.S. Senate nominee Democrat pals around with a guy who celebrates 9/11, tells his Republican opponent he will not have safe quarter in his home state. Who the hell does this guy think he is? Will any Democrat condemn this rhetoric?
1: No.
3: Unbelievable. Now, by the way, I did a phone check in here. I got a little survey information. Mr. Phone, be right with you. Here we go. Okay. Now, the issue of these people talking about Medicare for all. What are their, you know, no ICE, no police, empty the prisons, free borders, stuff like that. Their other big thing is Medicare for everybody. Doesn't matter who you are. If you're alive, you get Medicare, free thing, no thing for nothing. All right. Well, there's a chart out, and I copied this off of the Fox people this morning. Medicare for all means higher taxes for everybody. It'll have to raise something like $3 trillion. Institutes will have to raise trillions of dollars to assist federal funding every year, and that would mean that each individual tax return every year would cost an additional $21,000. So if you vote for Medicare for all, whether you need it or not, it's going to cost you as much as $20,000 for each taxpayer. Medicare for all, private insurance for none. 225 million people in America are covered by private insurance or a public combo. 70% would lose it under Medicare for all. And 8% of the population would be uninsured entirely. Just a couple things to think about. I mean, they keep saying free medical care. Boy, that sounds great. I'm in favor of that. And then, you know,
1: no such thing. And we'll all be waiting for everything.
3: God,
1: everything.
3: Haven't there been enough stories where this shouldn't even be an issue? Oh my God, flounder is doing the thing. Here we go. Look out.
4: It's the silent treatment. The silent treatment is, it's a very common thing. Everybody knows what it is. I think women are just born knowing it. I don't think you're taught it. I don't think it's like my mom did it and her mom. It's an instinct that's in us all that we all just know. Here's what made me think of that. I rewatched the movie Sixth Sense. And I'm not trying to do a Sixth Sense joke. This is a 20-year-old movie. I also have to spoil it, but it's 20 years old. So if you don't know by now, I don't know what to tell you, you know? And don't be like, we're going to watch it tonight. We're going to go to Blockbuster on the way home, and so he's, you know, he's dead the whole time, and I don't know. If you haven't seen it, it's a pretty big part of it, but for those that have, think about when you watched it. When we all saw this movie for the first time, none of us knew he was dead. That was the biggest surprise we've ever seen in our life, you know? We just thought his wife wasn't talking to him for like a year. That made more sense to us than him possibly being dead. And I was like, when I watched it, I was like, what, do they show him dying? Yeah. That guy shoots him with a gun. That's how the movie starts. That's how obvious they're like, hey, he's dead. And we still watched it for 2 hours, just like, I know what this guy's going through, you know? This is...
3: Nate Bargatze. I love it. Give her feed flounder. It's 4 o'clock already. Look out. Here we go.
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6: President Trump signing two executive orders Thursday dealing with birthright citizenship.
7: Now, these two orders were signed. One expands restrictions to birthright citizenship, denying it for children born to members of specific groups like terrorists. The other, though, banning birth tourism. That's when people who are pregnant come to America, typically on a tourism visa, but really it's to give birth so that their baby is a U.S. citizen. Data shows this makes up less than 1% of births in the U.S. each year, but the president is concerned about these children using welfare benefits and voting.
6: Fox's Natalie Chuck, the Supreme Court struck down an earlier executive order seeking to end birthright citizenship. Iranian officials say a deal with Oman to regulate shipping in the Strait of Hormuz is close. Fox's Steve Harrigan.
8: The agreement would give Iran control over ships entering the strait and Oman control over departing ships. The U.S. is expected to reject any demands from Iran for transit fees. And in the Red Sea, Iranian-backed Houthi terrorists launched fresh attacks against Saudi Arabia, firing missiles at two oil tankers. The Houthi attacks have slowed exports through the Red Sea and in the past have caused spikes in oil prices. They also risk creating a wider war with the threat of retaliation by Saudi Arabia. The Houthis also attacked military camps in Yemen, killing at least 38 soldiers.
6: A Gulf official says there's a 50-50 chance that Iran reaches a deal with the U.S. Friday. Kentucky Republican Senator Mitch McConnell has been discharged from a rehabilitation center. The senator says he'll continue his recovery at home. He's been absent from the Senate since June, where he is hospitalized after a fall. And a student opens fire at a high school outside Bangkok, Thailand, killing six and wounding several others. The shooter hospitalized. 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
3: Kimmer, Pete and Flounder, and Stevie Nicks released her first solo album, 1981 on this day. Belladonna contained four top 40 hits.

0: stop dragging my heart around with Tom Petty, Leather and Lace with Don Henley, Edge of 17, and After the Glitter Fades. What song is this, Founder? I have no idea. I don't know anything about her. I know I've heard
1: Stop Dragging My Heart Around.
0: Ah, there you go. And Stevie Nicks, let's see, the album peaked at number one, her first solo, 1981, peaked at number one on Billboard, spent 3 years on the Billboard chart. In fact, this morning on the morning show, I was listening as Tug mentioned that he, in fact, he was afraid he was going to get in trouble for saying that he was talking about Fleetwood Mac, and he was saying that he didn't like Stevie Nicks. He preferred Christine McVie. And I thought, oh my God! And I even texted Bryce on the board and said, Christine McVie sings me home every night. Sing me home, baby. I gotta go. You're killing me, Christine McVie. So I'm glad to see the Tug and I have at least the same musical taste on that. It was kind of cool. I thought it was interesting. Anyway. Stevie Nicks, 1981, first solo album. And I really never cared for her stuff, but, you know, whatever. She's a human being, so good luck to you. Let's see. Kimber Payton Flounder, birthdays. Kimberly Conrad. Kimberly Conrad is 64. She used to be married to Hugh Hefner. And he's dead, so there you go, 64. And now, this day in history, 1992. For the first time ever, the winner of an Academy Award sold the Oscar. 1992, a disabled veteran actor named Harold Russell sold the Oscar that he had won in 1947 for the very famous movie, The Best Years of Our Lives. He sold it at an auction in New York, the first Oscar ever sold. Mr. Harold Russell had lost both his hands during World War II while training troops in the use of explosives. He needed the money, he said, when he sold his Oscar. He needed the money to pay for his wife's eye surgery. The statue cost the Academy, this 1947, cost him $500 to make it. He sold his Oscar for $60,500 to help pay for his wife's surgery. Lost both his hands in World War II. And, of course, famous movie, The Best Years of Our Lives. Man, that was a classic. Hey, Kimber Payton Flounder, how's it going? We have a temporary number, 470-552-0020. Let's see. Oh, the flock thing, business is back in the news again today. Did you hear this? Just very quickly. Apparently, another cop has gotten in trouble for this flock business. She's in North Carolina police officer. And she has been arrested for using the flock program of license plate readers to track her boyfriend's ex-wife.
2: Get rid of it.
0: The Mooresville Police Department in North Carolina conducted an audit of the plate reader system, discovered that Officer Elizabeth Snowman allegedly accessed the system 31 times for personal use. She used it to find information and track her boyfriend's ex-wife, and several times she was doing it off-duty. And again, you know, we had a case here in Georgia. I don't know. I forgot 15 or 18 or something. Cops were also misusing the flock camera system,
2: they don't care about your personal security, or they don't care about your freedom. They don't care about your privacy. They're going to use it for whatever they want. They've abused it. Get rid of it.
0: You know, and the problem is it's an incredibly fantastic
2: intrusive
0: possible use of great opportunities to solve kidnappings and carjackings and missing children and, you know, on the alert.
2: You know what else would work?
0: God.
2: Come to your house and knocking on your door and saying, we're coming in and we're going to look around.
0: Yeah.
2: That would work too.
0: Yeah, I know. It's not right. I mean, it's not, misusing information of personal violation of private privacy is obviously.
2: Now, it's happening every day we're doing a story.
0: Yeah, I know. It really does seem it. And probably there probably are more we don't know, obviously don't know about. These just make the news.
2: Right. And those are the ones they've caught.
0: Yeah. Yeah. And again, I hate thinking about not using it because I guess I could ask Grok, what are the most famous cases of the plate reader using to save lives? And there's probably 1,000 of them. And I hate to think we'll never be able to do that again because of these, you know, people misusing the freaking information for sexual and emotional stuff.
2: To not make light of this,
0: no.
2: There's actually a place you can go. I don't know if it's a website where they have the photos, you know, where the going through the lights and everything.
0: Yeah.
2: And a bird flies right in front of the tag the moment they snap the picture, which means they can't do anything about it because they can't read it because of the bird.
0: I love it. And there have been cases, remember there have been cases in history, I know this is in the Columbo movie or TV show too, but there have been cases where people tried to get away with it by holding up a sign of, you know, of someone else's face like this in front of them, like I'm doing with my bat here. And go, but the problem is there's no shadows. So they can tell if it's going through quickly and it just see a face, if there's no shadows, it doesn't look real, they can anyway, but people have tried to pull that off, which I think is kind of bizarre. Anyway, the flock cop here. Let's see, Kevin Pete and Flounder, again, our temporary number is area 470-552-0020. On 106.3, Braves back in town doing great. They've now set the season-long record of wins in a row. And by the way, what's his name? What do you got? 7 innings and like 1 hit or something? I mean,
2: yes.
0: You know, wow.
2: 7 innings, 1 hit. Both him and the other guy said, you know, screw this, Grant Holmes. You don't need anybody.
0: Yeah.
2: We got us.
0: You know, I love it. I hope, anyway. And by the way, all the new guys, I don't recognize still a lot of the new Braves players that, you know, Dubon is it and stuff. I mean, some of these guys I haven't really seen very much.
2: Dubon's been here the whole year.
0: Well, I know, but again, I haven't been able to see many Braves things, so I actually haven't physically seen them play.
2: If you would just walk across the street with me after the work and we watch a game.
0: I didn't want to interrupt your going over there to the crowd.
2: Sweet.
0: With the ovation.
2: Sweet.
0: When you walk in, the crowd goes, it's Pete Davis. And they stand,
2: anything.
0: They go up, they yell, they say, I didn't want to interfere
2: with
0: that.
2: They say? Yeah. They say, who's that guy sitting in our seat?
0: You want to get off my seat?
2: That's by my the bench. Way, well, I'm not going to say it.
0: Go
2: I'm
0: ahead.
2: Not
0: what
2: gonna
0: happened
2: say
0: in the,
2: it.
0: You,
2: no,
0: did,
2: not gonna
0: did
2: say
0: you go
2: it.
0: To the suite?
2: What happens in the press box?
0: Oh, you went to
2: the
0: press box.
2: Box.
0: Oh, yeah. I got yelled at once in a press box because I accidentally cheered for the home team.
2: Oh, yeah. You got to hold your, because it's been a while. And I remember when Riley got a hit and I went, and I grunted.
0: No. Yeah,
2: and I looked around and go, oh, don't cry.
0: No, you can't do anything. You can't. Yeah,
2: no grunt.
0: That was bad.
2: Almost got a foul ball.
0: Did you? Cool.
2: Yeah.
0: I got one in Pittsburgh when the Braves were playing in the playoffs against the Pirates. We were in Pittsburgh at Three River Stadium, I guess whatever it was, and I got one in the press box, came right at me. I mean, I didn't catch it. It came even hit me. But I got a baseball. I think I gave it to a kid or something.
2: You didn't catch it.
0: I didn't have to. It hit me. I mean, it was right there. I was sitting in the thing and boom, bam, there it is. So I didn't even, I'm not even sure if I saw it, to be honest with you. I don't remember. Hell, it was 1992 or whatever the hell it was. I don't remember.
2: All right. Before the game, they do something, which I'm sure everybody's seen. They do a pop fly contest. We have a guy stand out behind second base, and in the foul territory, they shoot one up from the baseball pitching machine, and the guy has to catch 3 in a row. Could you do that now? Because it gets way up there.
0: I remember the time we did our show from the upper deck outfield thing at the ballpark, and they were hitting for all the kids to come out with their gloves and little leaguers and high school baseball players, and they're all trying to catch the fly balls. Remember that? We did a show up in the back out there over the outfield, and they were missing most. I mean, it's a lot harder than you think. For some reason, in a big league ballpark, to catch a really high holy fly. Now, I haven't seen the new one before the game. What was that?

0: It was gone.
1: Well, I remember all those kids were missing. They were getting, I got up today and they missed it. And anyway, it was kind of fun. Most of the day. I miss playing bass. I miss throwing the ball around. I really do. Anyway. All right. Kimber Feet and Flounder, how you doing? Oh my goodness. It's already thing going on here. Coming up, we got, I got a little funny inside story thing you might find amusing coming in back. Kimber Feet and Flounder here. I look out. Here we go.
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3: The wonderful people of Michigan have now put what ABC calls a progressive, what most people call a Democrat socialist, and what Trump calls a communist into the election this November for a Senate seat. This all-Syed character. Now, as for definitions, I'm going to say that he is going to end up being more of a communist than anything else. But what is going on here? Why are the people of America voting for dangerous radicals like this? So I wrote a few things down. I think number one is historical ignorance. Most of these kids coming out of high schools, coming out of colleges, they cannot tell you the difference between a socialist, a fascist, and a communist if their life depended on it. Just like they can't tell you the difference between a bigot and a racist. From our wonderful government education system, these people know nothing of the history of communism. They can't tell you about the Berlin Wall, where communists had to shoot people that were trying to get to the capitalistic West. They can't tell you anything about the failure of socialism in so many societies around the world. They can't describe the failure of socialism by pointing you to the United States Postal Service and comparing it to UPS or FedEx. Now, to be sure, there are other things at work, like this hideous sense of entitlement that so many young people have. What? Me work? But if you want to find the central area of blame, it's ignorance brought to us by our wonderful state school system. Neil Bortz, Extra 106.3.
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5: Citizenship. That's
1: Donald Trump lies. White House.
5: It's a disgrace. They're buying their way in, and we're not going to let it happen. So, Steve, if you will, please.
6: Yes, so today the president signed these two executive orders here relating to birthright citizenship and birth tourism. As the president mentioned, the 14th Amendment was passed exclusively in the aftermath of the Civil War so to ensure that the children of slaves would be citizens. It had no other meaning and purpose outside of that, and that's been clear, obviously, since the day that it was passed. You can go back and you can read the congressional debates. This is not something that's even seriously contested by anybody. The president is using his authority as commander-in-chief to sign first an executive order using the new ruling the Supreme Court issued to expand the definitions of people who are ineligible for birthright citizenship. That includes, for example, alien enemies of the United States, members of foreign terrorist organizations, and large categories of people who lobby and act on behalf of foreign governments. And so with taking this action, it ensures that large numbers of people who wrongly would be getting birthright citizenship will no longer be eligible for those benefits. The second action that he's taking, which is especially historic, is for the first time ever in American history to ban birth tourism. So I want you to really let that sink in. This has been something that people have talked about not only for years, but for decades. The idea that people come here pretending to be a tourist, pretending to be a visitor, saying they want to go to Disneyland, they want to go visit a monument or go to a national park, but the real reason they're here is to have a child, to make that child an automatic citizen, leave our country, and then have a U.S. citizen.

0: child, it gives them access under this broken system to welfare benefits, ultimately to the voting booth, and all the other rights and privileges that belong solely to Americans. So that practice of birth tourism is, as of the signing of this order, hereby banned. And what that means is that no one in the world is any more allowed to obtain a visa for this fraudulent purpose. It is probably, and President Trump has done many historic things on immigration, too many to list now, seal the southern border shut, record deportations, record integrity, stopping foreign terrorist entry, record reduction in drug seizures, dismantling criminal cartels, dismantling the gangs, right? Everything he's done that has been so unprecedented. I would put this in the top three in terms of importance because it ends what has been one of the gravest and most egregious abuses of the American system, and it keeps American citizenship sacred.
1: Thank you. Okay.
2: Mr. President.
1: That's big stuff. That's a big deal.
3: Thank you. On the birth tourism executive order, what are the plans for enforcement in terms of cracking down on birth tourism hotels this common purpose?
1: Oh, we're cracking down very big, big crackdowns, and this will give us the right to do it in a much more forceful manner. But they've taken birthright citizenship and they've made a joke out of it. And we're actually the only country of size, I think just about the only country, period, that does birthright citizenship. I thought we were going to win it at the Supreme Court. Unfortunately, we had a bad decision, very unfair decision. Our country suffers because of it. And we're ending it a different way.
4: Mr. President, at the Supreme Court, John Sauer, the Solicitor General, did not have an answer as to how many individuals take advantage of birth tourism. Is there a number that
1: I'll tell you right now, hundreds of thousands, okay?
5: Yes,
1: hundreds of thousands. You have one man came in with a family, had said he had 56 children. Another one came in, they said they had 98 children. This was not what it was for. This was meant for the babies of slaves. It was right after 1 week or 2 weeks after the Civil War ended. This wasn't for wealthy multi-millionaires, billionaires coming in and bringing 15, 20, 30 children along with them. It's become a big business, and we're ending that business, please.
4: What makes you confident, Mr. President, that this will pass constitutional muster?
1: I think it will. I think, in fact, I asked a very talented person named Will Scharf, who's standing right behind me. And do you want to discuss that, Will? You felt pretty sure strongly about it.
6: The law is absolutely clear. What we're talking about, as Stephen said, with respect to birth tourism, something that used to happen incidentally, where somebody who happened to be on vacation here went into labor early and had a baby. This was sort of a relatively small problem. What we've seen in recent years, though, is organized rings, at times criminal rings, setting up a system whereby tens, hundreds, thousands, tens of thousands of people can come to this country in an organized fashion and give birth here purely for the sake of obtaining birthright citizenship. This order takes a number of different actions intended to combat those sorts of organized practices. We look very heavily at denying visas to people that we have reason to believe are coming here for that purpose.
5: That's
6: visas
5: the key
6: both
5: right there.
6: for putative parents, but also for the people organizing these rings. Also obviously a law enforcement component. We'll have a full fact sheet released on this soon, but what we're doing is taking legally validated means that are clearly within our disposal and targeting them square on to this birth tourism industry. There's absolutely nothing in here that runs afoul of any of the Supreme Court's opinions on the subject. This is, frankly, it's action that's overdue, and I'm thankful that President Trump is finally taking decisive action to combat this issue of birth tourism now that it's been queued up in the way that it has as a result of the Supreme Court's opinion.
1: This should have been done a long time ago.
5: They said they were going to do something.
1: Years ago, but we're taking care of it now. Please.
7: Thank you. Can you help us understand how you distinguish between a tourist and a birth tourist?
5: How do you prove they're here for that?
1: Discuss it, please.
0: Yes, happy to. And so, by the way, that's an excellent presentation.
8: Thank you, Stephen.
0: For those of you who want to do your research on this, Section 215A of the Immigration and Nationality Act gives the president this authority. 215A of the Immigration and Nationality Act. Very rarely used, probably one of the strongest laws in the entire federal code, gives him this power. And that's not the only, but it's the main statutory authority that's being used in this order. So birth tourism is by definition a fraud on the American system on the American taxpayer on the American visa. If you're coming here, and again, your stated purpose is that you're a tourist, then by definition, you are here to come for a few weeks, look what we have, engage in commerce, and leave. So if you're telling a consular officer you're here as a tourist, but your true purpose and intent is to go to a baby mill, give birth, and try to mint an American citizen while you're here, then you're committing a fraud against the American government. And by definition, that visa can and should and will be now denied.
5: Right. Yeah, but how are they going to prove they were there for that reason?
2: You told donors that they need to get J.D. Vance elected in 2028. Is that your official endorsement?
1: No. It's, I heard about it a little while ago. I think he's great. But
5: J.D.
1: We're
5: Vance.
1: Way too early to even be thinking about that.
5: They're trying to trick.
2: Okay. And, Mr. President, Republicans are arguing a lot right now about affordability. What is your message on affordability going into the midterm?
1: Well, that's a good question, but it's sort of simple to answer. I inherited the highest prices ever. I inherited the worst inflation in the history of our country. And we have done an amazing job.
5: Oh, we say that for so long. Yeah.
1: Down very rapidly.
5: Yeah.
1: If you look at what's going on.
5: Yeah, we can cut out there. He's got to figure this pricing out by the end of the summer. Well, again, a lot of it, again, if they do the thing with the Gulf and the Strait of Hormuz, rather, and prices, if they, I mean, you know, whatever. I mean, it's still... It's time to pull it out, but
8: that's
5: we'll
8: what
5: see.
8: She said. Yeah.
5: Yeah. Hello. And by the way, interesting question. The other day, I might have been last night. It was a little, just a blip this morning that the reporters sort of caught. They said Donald Trump endorsing J.D. Vance as his predecessor. Or, I'm sorry, his successor. And that was the question just now. Are you supporting? And he said, no, that's too early to do anything. So he backed off of that. But Donald Trump was kind of caught supporting J.D. Vance. Yeah.
9: the VP is ahead of the Secretary of State. That's
5: absolutely
9: how it works.
5: Yeah. Yeah. I mean, and plus, you know, it's the thing where they throw it up against the wall and see if it sticks and what people react to. And then you can react to it and say, oh, no, we're just not. And which is important. They all do that. And now we know, you know, where he stands. But still, it's kind of, you know, here we are. It's kind of interesting. All right, Kevin Fiedenflaunder, how you doing? All right, here we go. And by the way, Donald Trump last night was in Las Vegas, and he had a couple of funny moments, if you maybe saw the video. He was talking about the Trump accounts for families and no tax on tips, and he had a woman named Sandra and Brad, something or other. They were a Las Vegas couple. And they were at the Red Rock Casino Resort and Spa with their two kids. And Donald Trump talking about the Trump accounts, no tax on tips. The toddler was ready to fall off the stage. Oops, Daisy.
8: Viva Las Vegas.
5: Oh, I'm sorry.
8: Going with the theme here.
5: No, I'm sorry. My bad. It's Viva Las Vegas, all right. And so they had their little kid up there and put the kid down the stage. And he started ready to make a break for it. And Donald Trump said, whoa, whoa, whoa. And he kind of stopped him. And he said, I don't want him to be a Biden and fall off the stage. To which they kind of laughed. And later, the mother said he did want to say a little something to you, Mr. President. And the president said, yes, thank you. And the toddler went, blah, blah, blah, blah, blah, blah, thank you for my Trump account. Anyway, a little thing there. Now, Sandra's a waitress, and her husband is a cop with the Las Vegas Metropolitan Police Force. And they have the Trump accounts for the two kids. So that's all. And by the way, I keep saying, by the way, that's pretty stupid. I don't know why I say that, and I'm going to try to stop. By the way, you freaking
9: meanwhile.
5: Idiot. Meanwhile, at the same time.
9: In a related story.
5: Let's see. Here we go. You were talking about the economy.
9: Here we go.
5: And I saw this little dweeby thing here concerning the economy and Gen Z. Gen Z is ages 14 to 29. These days, and there's been a lot of studies on the Gen Z path to adulthood and what they're struggling with right now. The Gen Z is defining adulthood, delaying traditional milestones like marriage and home ownership and full financial independence. It used to be thinking about adulthood around 18 years old, rather, and now it's more like 27, but it's even getting worse. The path to adulthood, the statistics show, in 1975, about half the people of that age group, Gen Z age group, about half the people had at least moved out of their house and were working, got a job, were married, and maybe had a kid. About half. Today, that's maybe 20%. The cost of moving forward. 3 out of 4 Gen Zers say the financial challenges that force them to postpone home ownership, marriage, children, and careers, at least 2 of those moving forward. Homeowners buying by generation. Gen Z homeowners, they're 4% of the homeowners these days buying homes, 4% are Gen Z. Baby boomers like me, more than 40%. Gen X 25, millennials 25, but the Gen Z, and again, they don't have the money. And which is, you know, what they're complaining about. But again, it just shows that, and I'll mention one more time, Gen Z, 14 to 29 years old. When I was 27 years old, I had a wife, I had a kid, I had a house, I had a bachelor's degree, a master's degree, and have been in and out of the Marines.
9: Back, you weren't expected to live much past 30, though. You know? You had to get this stuff done.
5: Well, we kept falling off the wagons on the way across the country, you know, and they get bit by a rattlesnake, you know, in the prairies. And
9: dysentery got most of you. The Oregon Trail.
5: Yeah. Oh, mercy. Anyway, Kimber, Pete, and Flounder, how's it going? Our temporary number, 470, area 470-552-0020, if you would like to join us. And who wouldn't? Another good victory for Donald Trump, and you just heard about the business with, birthright citizenship. And if he's still talking after the break, we'll go back again to the White House. Once again, opening up the government live for everybody. Never been done before like this. Donald Trump, Kimber, Pete, and Flounder.
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5: All right. This whole, you know, like, whistle thing. We definitely have to.
8: You've been doing good lately.
5: I know, but it's just, it's not, you know, keeping track of stuff.
8: A lot of pressure.
5: Boy, I said too much. I got stuff.
9: He's also been doing well.
5: Well, not because of me, obviously. I don't know what happened.
9: All right, the nine stories. Yeah. You woke up the entire Flounder household.
5: Well,
9: I
5: tried to keep it down. It wasn't that many. I was looking for work.
9: That's what she said.
5: No.
9: You have done six.
5: Well, there you go. Hall of Fame material right there, my friend. 660. Oh, I wouldn't even say it. Kimber, Feed, and Flounder. How you doing? Again, don't hate me for giving the phone. I know people hate giving phone numbers on the radio, but in case you're trying to call, we have a new temporary number, and the area is 470-552-0020.
8: We moved.
5: We're done. It's over. Donald Trump's done talking live, and he talked about he signed orders on birthright citizenship. And if he gets away with this, I hope they sue immediately so we can go to the court and get this done, because that would change a lot. My only question is, how are they going to actually prove that a woman came here to have a baby, and then that's the only reason she came here?
9: How about this? If they come here and they at the form that they write, this is vacation, and they pop a kid out, the kid don't count here.
5: Well, that's
9: if they say they're here for the vacation.
5: Yeah.
9: No, it doesn't. He doesn't count. She doesn't count.
5: Well, I wonder whether you have the. I guess you don't have the right to ask if anybody in your party is pregnant, so they have to worry about medical care, perhaps as visitors.
9: Well, how long do they get to stay on?
5: I don't know.
9: I'm coming here for a vacation.
5: Well, that's the other thing. I don't know.
9: See, lawsuit city. It's going to be just.
5: Yeah. And the other thing is, let's say a woman comes here and they want to.
9: Comes here.
5: No, it's not what I mean when you're saying it. You got me again. What's the code? Well, it's a series of numbers.
9: That's not important right now.
5: Never mind that. A lady comes here. And she wants to give birth just to have the birthright citizenship and then go back to China. So let's say she comes here. No, let's not say it. Nobody say it.
9: What's another phrase you can use?
5: Pretend. Let's pretend.
9: Work with
5: so
9: you,
5: she man. Comes here to America. China woman comes here to America. She's here for a few weeks. She's obviously pregnant. For that matter, let's say
9: you can't tell.
5: Let's say she's 6 months pregnant, but nobody knows. So she's here for 3 months. She's here on a tourist visa. She can probably stay for 3 months. And she has a baby. And then she leaves at some point to go back to China. So the question is, if she leaves immediately to go back to China, you might be able to make a case that, well, she came here to have the baby, went back to China. But what if she stays here for like a year? If they've arranged for her to stay here for a year and study or whatever, and then goes back, how are you going to prove she did it just to have the baby to be Chinese?
9: How about this? We give them a choice. You say, yeah, you can take the baby home with you. It's not going to be an American citizen.
5: Right.
9: Or you can leave the baby here.
5: Yeah, we'll take it.
9: And it's ours.
5: The whole thing is...
9: Who doesn't want a smart Asian baby?
5: There you are. Well, they're so good at math. Oh, sorry.
9: Building railroads.
5: Oh, and those funny hats. I mean, really. Sorry, we tease.
9: Great chefs.
5: Anyway, it seems to me like it's, I'm glad it's happening. I'm really glad it's happening. Because I remember that we did stories where there were something like 100 companies just in Los Angeles that do this kind of thing.
9: I know. And,
5: for
9: and
5: a
9: the,
5: living.
9: The only way this stops is the Supreme Court screwed it up by not ruling the right way.
5: Right.
9: They've screwed this. They screwed the pooch here.
5: Yeah.
9: This is always going to be thrown up in the courts for years.
5: The courts are supposed to interpret under modern day what the founders wanted and what the Constitution means. And the Constitution meant then slave kids should be citizens. That's all. It didn't mean you can come here and have a baby and
9: exactly.
5: be. No other country in the world. If you go to Mexico and have a baby, they say, that's not Mexican. You know, get your baby out of here. You go home. Yeah. Anyway. All right. Well, more on that coming up here. All right. Kemmer, Pete, and Flounder, how's it going? I do have a little birthday list here. Ever Carradine. Ever Carradine is her name. She's 52. Ever Carradine is Naomi Putnam in The Handmaid's Tale and Janet Stein on Marvel's Runaways. And I grokked to find out if she's related to the Carradine acting family. And yes, she is. Ever Carradine, 52, is Robert Carradine's daughter. And she's the niece to Keith Carradine and David Carradine, just for the record. Ever Carradine's 52 years old today. And, my daughter's texting me, but I'll get that later. First of all, this was a bizarre story, and I do not remember it at the time, but here we go. On this day in 1996, researchers from Stanford and NASA announced they have found signs of Martian life in a meteorite discovered 12 years earlier in Antarctica. 1996, worldwide sensation of information, viewed skeptically, though, by some. The Martian life connection was later sort of debunked. A spokesman for NASA said the evidence of fossilized one-cell organisms in the meteorite is exciting, compelling, but not officially conclusive. He said, I want everyone to understand we're not talking little green men. These are extremely small, single-cell creatures that somewhat resemble bacteria on Earth. There's no official evidence that any higher life form existed or exists on Mars, added Carl Sagan, the famous author and scientist, billions and billions. If it is truly a microfossil from ancient Martian history, it is a transforming discovery in the history of science. Not just that, but it provides a profound perspective on our place in the universe. Meteorites are remnants from solar birth of the system, chunks of debris that float through space and occasionally into Earth's orbit. When they fall into the atmosphere and burn before reaching the surface, they're called meteors. The meteorite is when they hit the ground. The Antarctica meteorite became one of the most studied rocks in history. The NASA sparked announcement for more studies of meteorites, especially ones that fall in Antarctica. One geologist said, if you want to collect dark things that fall from the sky, the ideal place to do it is on a big white tablecloth, and that's really what Antarctica is. You know, one day we'll find out, and I'll bet you Elon Musk is going to get us to Mars at some point with at least, you know, a scientific study probes of some kind, robots or whatever.
9: Well, if something falls from the sky, why is it going to go to the bottom of the planet?
5: Well, oh, no, you don't. You can't just drill down to China. I'm sorry, it doesn't work that way. You almost had me there for a second.
9: Because Mars is up here.
5: Yeah, it goes all directions. How is it possible that, it doesn't fall up? If Antarctica's on the bottom of the Earth, how the hell does it get to the bottom? It doesn't go up, right?
9: How are the Australians not upside down?
5: I don't understand.
9: Like bats.
5: How'd you like to have winter, 80 degrees, 85 degrees, 90 degrees all winter? I mean,
9: Christmas
5: still call it winter.
9: Suck down there.
5: Yeah, then December 25th is still December 25th, no matter where you live. So, anyway. All right, here we go. Here's 106.3. How's it going? Now, Donald Trump did win a victory today as a federal judge said, okay, you can end that Haitian TPS business, the temporary protected status for hundreds of thousands of people from Haiti. It marks the end of a year-long battle in several years over Biden's expansion of the TPS designation. Now, this originally was after 2010. Haiti had an earthquake. The designation of temporary status to help you get away from what's going on in your country, the designation remained in place for 16 years. And the Biden administration did even worse. They expanded it. and extended protections for hundreds of thousands of Haitians who may have been here before that, and they said, well, you can still stay as long as you want, basically. Well, not anymore. Donald Trump said, forget it, and the latest federal court judge said, okay, you can go ahead and stop that business. It became a centerpiece of the election of 2024. Donald Trump and J.D. Vance blamed the Haiti TPS policies for the Haitian immigrants and the migrants coming into Springfield, Ohio. Remember this? In the election campaign for 24, residents were raising concerns not only about traffic safety and strained public services and cultural classes, but also Donald Trump referring to the complaints by the residents of Ohio that these Haitians were taking ducks and geese from parks and eating your household pets. And it was true. The TPS protections for an estimated 350,000 Haitians living here illegally. And now, in fact, one of our congressmen was even saying, oh, no, we don't want to end that because, you know, they're doctors and nurses and they work here and live here. And well, you can say that for all of them. You can say that, if you can say that for 15 million. Well, they're working here and they're trying to get jobs. You know, I mean, please, that's not the point. Well, I mean, we got to start somewhere. Oh, by the way, speaking of deported, I think this is kind of a funny update here, by the way. Remember that redhead lunatic chick, Caitlin Tracy, who was the one who got caught on video with her Trump-hating husband. She confronted a group of four teenagers, including a girl wearing a USA 250 tank top. This was on the boardwalk at Point Pleasant Beach in the Jersey Shore. Her name is Caitlin Tracy. She slapped that teenager, confronted him. She was totally out of control, just a real freaking, you know, looked like she was half-hammered skank. Well, she did an online fundraiser to help her with deporting her, and she raised about $4,000, and they shut it down. So she didn't get the money. The GoFundMe people said, we don't give money for violating violent crime stuff. They did. They dubbed her the Maple Leaf Menace. And she's been exiled to the great white north of Canada, where she came from, after she confronted those teenagers and slapped one across the face. She had overstayed her visa. She got married, and she is married to an American, and that doesn't make any difference. She's leaving. I guess he can go with her or whatever if he wants to go to Canada and live for a while, but she's been deported. Now, I assume since you've been deported, as a result of a crime, I can't imagine that they would ever let her back in the country.
18: Wait a second. So we can kick her out,
5: yeah,
18: but the lefties scream and holler if we get a child predator who came over from land.
5: Ecuador and all this.
18: He gets a pass?
5: Yeah, that's right.
18: And ICE can't go get him?
5: Honduras, remember all those? Yeah, that's right. And they get
18: blocked. They go after the white girl, but they won't go after...
5: Yeah. It's unbelievable. Yeah. And by the way, now her husband, if she can never come back, her husband's got to decide whether he wants to be Canadian. Because he's an American. Well, fine, screw him. He hates Trump, too. So, anyway. And she looks like a psycho. She looks like she's nothing but bad news, man. You've seen the video. All right, anyway.
18: Not with a 10-foot pole.
5: No, I wouldn't. No. Severfina, I've seen how you...
18: Not with yours.
5: Thank you. I got enough problems. Severfina Flounder, 106.3. Beautiful day all of a sudden. Look out, here we go.
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5: All right, now notice, I'm not asking Flounder who this is because we have an extra song because he went live to Trump. But the next two in line on the Magic Music list from Flounder today for our thing are either The Police or ABBA. I'm pretty sure this is not ABBA.
18: You're a sharp one, you are.
5: But even I could recognize. There we go. 1977, The Police appeared at the Red Cow in London. Admission was 60p. That's pounds, I guess. 60 pounds. What's that? What's a pound? $2?
18: A p is a pence.
5: Oh my God. The Police, 1977, appeared.
18: Yeah, that's, nobody knew who they were
5: at
18: then.
5: The Red Cow on Hammersmith Road in London for 60 pence. That's like a dollar.
18: That's cheap.
5: It's like penny, almost a little more than a penny, I think, isn't it? A pence. 1977, who knew? Anyway, the Red Cow was a regular venue for bands playing London, especially newcomers. It was the Police for, you know, a dollar in 1977. The Stranglers were there. The Damned, The Jam, Tom Robinson, The Skids. AC/DC made their debut gig in England at the Red Cow. All at that venue in the early 80s. This was 1977. In the early 80s, the brewery decided it wanted to turn the Red Cow into a family pub, and they shut it down. About a month later, had a little big party, and that was a ball game. So anyway, kind of an interesting beginning stuff. Let's see. Cameron Pete and Flounder, birthday include Randy DeBarge. 68 years old. Randy DeBarge of the famous super group, the Randys. Their hits include, see what I did there. DeBarge, of course. Rhythm of the Night. And this guy, Randy, 68 today, was the original DeBarge lineup, which over the years included Chico, Mark, James, Bobby, Bunny, and L. Randy DeBarge, 68 years old today. And, oopsie-daisy, I just lost Mr. Phone there. Oh, crap. Oh, no, hold on a minute. I got it right here. Where was it? I got it. In fact, I was going to take a picture today of a piece of furniture, and I kind of just got bowled over by something. On this day in the year 1774, Ann Lee arrives in New York City. Ann Lee was the founder of Shakerism in America. Shakerism was the United Society of Believers in Christ's Second Appearing. Founded in England in 1747, known as the Shaking Quakers, because of their ecstatic nature of their worship services. Now, the Shakers in America also were communities mostly in places like Pennsylvania, New York, Ohio, very famous for it. When I was a little boy growing up in New England, when I was a teenager in New England, my brother and I, for summer jobs one year, got jobs working at the Shaker Museum. I think it was just over the line. It was either Western Massachusetts or near New York City. Western Mass, I believe. I forgot. And we got jobs as like maintenance men at the Shaker Museum. And the Shaker people were famous because they, this back in the, you know, early America, they kept the women and the men separate. They had separate living quarters, and they were supposed to stay separate. And the only way for them to grow was to get more members, which didn't work out too well, which is why they're not real popular today. You don't see a lot of Shakers roaming around. But they would have, they're famous for their furniture, among other things. Very simple people. They didn't use nails, and they did everything off the land. They had, they were famous for their round silos for their animals and so forth. And when they, in fact, I've got my mother as a hobby, when with kids were all grown. My mother wanted to run an antique store, an antique shop. She always loved antiques, and she and my father would go antiquing, buy stuff. So my father said, okay, dear, whatever you want. He gave her an antique shop or two, and she mostly sold Shaker furniture, although she didn't sell much because whenever somebody came in to buy it, she decided she didn't want to sell it. Anyway, I used to have a house full of it. I gave it to my wife, Hoppo. I have a Shaker blanket chest, and you can see they were famous for their dovetailing without using nails. They would use wooden pegs to put their furniture together and so forth. And they would soak sticks, branches, and bend them to make Shaker rocking chairs by bent just over a year. Anyways, I'm kind of a funny thing. Shakerism founded in 1774 and it came to America. So there you go. All right, now Kim and Feet and Flounder, how's it going? Okay, this could be a kind of an ending of kind of a happy Kimmer story. Was it Commander Broderick? What was it? No, Commander Perry. No, Commander Gordon. Commander Gordon.
18: Commissioner Gordon?
5: Commissioner Gordon. I think it was he who called the other day and said that how come I only tell the stories about what an idiot I am, or how come I do stupid things or people hurt me or whatever. And I've told happy stories before. Well, this could lead to kind of one. Of some bad news for Brittany Bolton House. Brittany Bolton House was Miss North Carolina for the USA contestant position throne thing there. Brittany Bolton House was Miss North Carolina until today. She's been stripped of her pageant title a few weeks after she won the victory after some old racist posts resurfaced. Brittany Bolton House is 27 years old. She, the organizers said, this was not made lightly. We got information, and it was the totality of the circumstances, not just one comment that's been going on. The title here isn't a trinket. It's a position of trust, and it was not a single moment. It reflected conduct over an extended period, so we took away her title as Miss North Carolina. Bolton House is a business owner in Wilmington. She had a slew of media posts under an alias about 7, 8, 9 years ago. She used the N-word several times, framed herself as toxic, and she's a Honduran-Mexican model, goes under the name Sosa. She was the first Honduran model to win Miss North Carolina USA title. She was supposed to go to the pageant of the 75th annual Miss USA 3-day competition in Miami August 24th. That was the one that Donald Trump ran, wasn't it, Miss USA? He didn't do Miss America. Donald Trump had Miss USA. Yeah, there you go. I think that's a yes. I think that's a proper yes.
18: No, anyway. That means you did all your stories.
5: Oh, my goodness. No, I didn't. I got one left that you sent. Well, you sent it, so it's count.
18: Just talking about the ones you sent.
5: Yeah, okay, there you go. Now, a possible good news angle here is back when I was a younger man and single here in Atlanta, I had an opportunity to be flirted with by a woman who happened to have been Miss, and I won't give the state, but Miss of the state, not in the North or the far West or the particularly Midwest. But there was a beauty a contestant winner, Miss So-and-so of a different state, who kind of flirted with me and sort of picked me up, and we had a lovely afternoon fling. And the Kimmer had a wonderful afternoon fling with a Miss Somebody, and I don't want to give the state because then people look up all the former winners of, of that state to see who the Kimmer was, you know, Rockalookin' with her. Now, what do we got? What do you got there, Flounder?
0: Well, no.

0: See, I've had good times before. I felt good. Chicks used to like me. I mean, seriously, I know. Don't look at me now. You can't see me now. But chicks used to like me. They want to be with me and everything.
1: You had a window between 1987 and 93.
0: It was like 4 or 5 years there. I had a shot, you know. It ended pretty badly, but it was fun for a while. Anyway, oh, my ass. Good goodness sakes. Yeah, and no, I can't say. I got to stop. I can't tell you any stories about it. Anyway, Kevin, Pete, and Flounder, our number, again, temporary number, area 470-552-0020, 470-552-0020. Holy Crap of Sports is coming up. We got some tweets, and we got Flounder's Funnies, and we got a whole bunch of goofy stuff here, including what's going on with Ukraine and their combat robots. It's all coming up. We got another Flounder's Funny back there, I'll bet you.
2: I don't know why we don't feel like we're doing great, right? You work hard. You do all the stuff you're supposed to be doing. You're doing your best. And still, you feel like it's not enough. I think it's social media. I think since social media came out. Before social media, I thought I was kicking ass. I really did. Now every time I open my phone, someone's in my face. Are you killing it today? Are you living 100% maxed out energy? Are you living your best life? No, I'm not. I'm not doing any of those things. Because that's not normal. I don't care what The Rock's Instagram says. That's not normal. You know what's normal? How you feel right now. Right now. In your funny little gassy bodies. A little achy, a little tired, lightheaded. Taking deep breaths so you don't pass out in front of your friends. Worried about your bills. Worried about how you're getting home. Worried about that thing you found on your ass. That's normal. And it's exhausting. And that's normal, too. Being tired, which I know you are all the time, that is normal. You don't need a 5-hour energy drink. You need to lay down once in a while.
3: Tom Papa.
0: There you go. Kevin, Pete, and Flounder, how's it going? 106.3. Beautiful sunny afternoon. Braves still going strong after, I think, it's 7 wins in a row. Holy Crap of Sports. Pete coming up here shortly. 106.3. How you doing?
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5: He wants to secure a peace deal with Iran, but warns bombings could resume. Fox's Peter Ducey reports.
6: He is disputing reports the U.S. has cleaned out precision surface-to-surface missiles with this Truth Social post. The U.S. has massive amounts of munitions, especially of certain types. Additionally, large amounts are being manufactured and shipped to the U.S. as needed. Defense companies are building the largest number of plants and factories in our country's history. The leakers of these treasonous statements are being hunted down. Long-term jail sentences will be sought. In a separate post, he also just said he thinks Pete Hegseth is doing a great job. And now for the first time, the Iranians on their side of the table are offering up specifics about a deal to reopen the Strait of Hormuz.
5: Now, the president maintains the U.S. won't allow Iran to have a nuclear weapon in any agreement, but it's still not clear what Iran is willing to agree to. Well, this morning, the Labor Department releases the key jobs report for July. Fox's Hillary Barsky with a preview.
7: Payrolls are expected to increase by a modest 80,000 for the month, which would be an improvement from 57,000 in June, which was far less than expected. The unemployment rate is forecast to hold steady at 4.2% after falling unexpectedly to that level in June. The report takes on added importance after the Fed left rates unchanged last week, and Chair Kevin Warsh emphasized that officials will be led by incoming data. A stronger than expected report could revive the case for a Fed rate hike, while further cooling would give policymakers more reason to stay on hold, even in the face of still elevated inflation. Hillary Barsky, Fox News.
5: Police say three teachers and three students were killed in a school shooting outside Bangkok, Thailand. The shooter died at a hospital. 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

0: look out.
1: It's only me. It's only the Giver with Pete Davis and Flounder and you on 106.3. Beautiful afternoon. Happy Thursday. One more to go and then your weekend and everything. It's all going to be good. The Braves again once in town, still going strong. And Pete, I forgot. Are they leave tomorrow or are they still with us? They have a game tonight.
2: They go to the Bronx tomorrow.
1: Oh, here we go. What's the latest on the Mets? Are they going crazy or everything all right?
3: They still suck.
1: Yeah,
2: they've always sucked. They always will continue to suck.
1: Good.
2: They're last place.
1: I'd love
2: they're
1: to see them
2: bad.
1: In turmoil. Kevin and Flounder. And
2: we're going to talk about them during sports because they got the Mets.
1: Yeah,
2: I mean
1: they're different.
2: They're just the epitome.
1: They're different.
2: Of crass.
1: Yeah.
2: And horribleness. They have brought up a rookie that needs his ass whooped.
1: Oh, I saw that video.
3: The pitcher?
1: Oh, my God. Yeah. I would have hit him in the face with a pitch if he had been batting the next time. Oh, my God. I can't believe it. Now, maybe his man. Well, I don't want to spoil
2: it. We'll talk about him.
1: Yeah, I mean, holy smokes.
2: That would last one game.
1: Oh, God. Yeah.
2: One game.
1: No, one time. I mean, one moment. And, you know, in fact, your bags. Holy cow. Anyway, so that's coming up. Holy crap, sports about 15 minutes. Less than that, actually. Anyway, Kevin Pete and Flounder and all the sports stuff. And by the way, speaking of sports stuff, I guess we could save that for later, but with all the stuff going on about trannies, I was thinking, I mentioned this before the show, I just thought about this. We've been talking about men and women's sports, and we've been talking about professional women's basketball lately, and I kept trying to think, well, gee, you know, they don't allow men in women's sports, and why would they allow them in professional sports? If they don't allow them, why would they allow them in high school? And then I remembered, what about Renee Richards? I'm old enough to remember Renee Richards. This had to be 50-something years ago, when Renee Richards was a guy, a tennis player, and she, I think, actually had the surgery to remove everything. He removed everything.
2: Still a he.
1: Yeah, still, is he still a, I mean, still a he no matter what he has as a singer. But I think, I think he actually had the surgery.
2: Yes.
1: To pretend, so he could, you know, and he dressed like a girl and played women's tennis. Yes. They let him play pro tennis. And I'm trying to remember, I don't think, you may not be old enough, Pete, but I'm trying to remember where there was really that much of an outcry. It was a thing. But this back in the 70s when everything in the 70s was different. All the hippies and free love and, you know, breaking away from your parents and long hair and, you know, stuff like that. So the attitude back then was way different than it would be now. But I don't remember a huge uproar about it. It was a thing. It was an issue. But I don't remember that there was really any like court cases and lawsuits and protests and stuff like that. I don't remember. Honestly, it may have just been because it was so long ago. But anyway, it was an issue. There was a male tennis player playing like a girl in a professional women's tennis. So it's happened before. Anyway, we'll get to that later. Now, Kevin Pete and Flounder. And again, if you just joined us, congratulations. I'm sorry. I have to do this personally. I put it on Facebook and YouTube. My grandson Brady, 15 years old. And he just made the golf team as a freshman at his high school. An incoming freshman made the golf team. His last three rounds he played, including the one to cement everything, 373s at 15 years old. And very, very excited for him. So proud of him. I put some video up there when I was with him when he had his first birdie. He was about 9 years old. And a little thing about playing with him out in Denver. Anyway, Cameron Pete and Flounder, a whole bunch of bladed stuff here on politics and Donald Trump and things like that. But first, you know, in case you missed it earlier, I love starting happy news stories, and we'll start the hour with this one, too, about a woman named Brooklyn Dotson. Brooklyn Dotson was a little girl 23 years ago, a baby, actually, and she was diagnosed with a terrible disease, a rare liver condition, and the doctor said she had 3 days to live. Miss Dotson is alive today. She said they told my mom to go ahead and call the funeral home and make my arrangements. Her mother is to give up. She found a donor, and they had the transplant surgery. The donor was a guy named Michael Dotson. Michael Waters. I'm sorry. Michael Waters of Dayton, Ohio, was 10 years old, struck and hit by a car, killed. And even as a 10-year-old, he had told his parents that he wanted to donate his organs if it ever came to it, at 10. And they said, okay, we'll honor your wishes. And so they did donate his liver, and they gave it. She got it, this girl, Brooklyn Dotson. She was one. He was 10 years old. That was in 2003. Well, next month, Brooklyn Dotson is going to marry Noah, Noah Waters, who was the brother of the dead kid who saved her life with a liver transplant. Turns out the family and the little girl's family got together, and they, over the year, kind of connected with the brother. And all of a sudden, the mother said, and the girl's mother said, you know, I think my daughter likes you. And so he came to see her, and they spent, well, they're going to get married. The boy who saved her life, his brother, is now going to be the groom for the girl who lived because of the brother. I mean, it was just a sweet story. And, you know, anyway, just a fun thing. A quick medical update in another way. Deep Purple singer-musician Glenn Hughes, 74 years old, has had echocardiograms and CT scans and MRIs, and he needs more open-heart surgery. He's had stuff before. He says, I have no option. My health is number one priority, so he is now retired. Deep Purple singer-leader Glenn Hughes, 74 years old, and he is out of the band because of that. Also, another quick musical update, rock band ZZ Top. We're supposed to play at the Hollywood Bowl in Los Angeles, and right before they were supposed to play, their frontman Billy Gibbons said insurmountable obstacles require canceling our Hollywood Bowl performance. It was due to unforeseen personnel matters. Personnel matters. I don't know what that means. They're supposed to play Friday in Fresno, California. And we were joking earlier, Fresno, California is where the Little River Band and Air Supply were supposed to play last weekend, over the weekend, and nobody bought any tickets. They had like 9 people, apparently, so they had to cancel all that, too. Of course, that was not medical. It's because they're old. Nobody's listening to them anymore, which is kind of a shame, because I did, I still have Air Supply, a couple of love songs on my magic music stick. So there. Anyway, that's what's called update thing. Now, we'll talk more Donald Trump's here, coming up here shortly. Oh my God. I've just gotten 2 more messages from that company trying to get me to sign up for some kind of a $40,000 loan. Hey, your loan inquiry still exploring your options. Let's talk briefly. What time works best? Every day I got 2 today. I got 2 this afternoon. I'm reporting junk and deleting. Yeah, that works.
2: Okay. Okay. Are you ever going to buy another house?
1: No.
2: Or car?
1: No.
2: So go ahead and take this loan and don't pay it back.
1: Yeah, I know. That's the thing. They'd come get my kids, you know. I mean,
2: no, they'll just get your credit rating.
1: They're not
2: what do you care?
1: They're not going to give me a loan. They don't know who I am. There's no way they're going to give me 80 years old with no possible, but I have nothing to sell. I have no way to pay it back. In fact, I ought to do it to see if they give me a loan.
2: Yes.
1: That would be funny.
2: Yes.
1: I should next. Oh, by God, I'm going to do it.
2: And
1: well,
2: don't
1: no.
2: pay it back.
1: Well, the problem is, but if I call them, I think they're going to collect my phone stuff and probably steal everything I do have. So, I mean, this has got to be a scam. This can't be a real organization.
2: You know what you should do? Look, Wells Fargo's always trying to get me to take a loan out.
1: Yeah,
2: I don't need a loan.
1: Yeah.
2: But they're saying, we're going to give it to you anyway. So I don't need one. Go to your bank and see how much the idiots will give you. Because at your age, you don't have to pay it back.
1: I don't have anything as collateral. I've got a couple of Norman Rockwell prints. Let's see, I got, you know, that's probably worth $800.
2: It don't matter. They can't come get that. They'll just kill your credit rating.
1: I mean, I know, so who cares? Screw you, pal. You're not getting anything. You know, I really should. I'm just afraid that I'm getting trapped electronically. They're going to get into my bank account or something.
2: Look at it this way. You did the system, and you did what you're supposed to do right,
1: yeah,
2: and the system screwed
1: that's
2: you three
1: right.
2: ways to Sunday.
1: Yes, it did. Took everything.
2: The hell with
1: me.
2: Them. Take it and screw them back.
1: That's right. I didn't do anything wrong, and they got everything. You know, the housing crisis, the real estate crisis, the banking scandal.
2: Yeah. They're thieves. Banksters.
1: Yeah.
2: Take them to the cleaners.
1: Bundling mortgages, subprime mortgages, packages, and all my real estate things I had for my nest egg for my million-dollar kids gone. You know,
2: and when they say, Mr. Peterson, why have you not paid back your loan?
1: Yeah.
2: You just look them in the eye and say, you blanked up.
1: You trusted me. All right, hold everything. We got Holy Crap and Sports coming up here, and Donald Trump news and everything else, and Rand Paul news. And it's all your way. Give her feet and flounder here on a beautiful Thursday afternoon.

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0: Look out, on this day in 1965, the Beatles released Help. Their fifth album included the songs Help, Yesterday, and Ticket to Ride. And now, holy crap, it's sports with Pete Davis.
6: Braves go for win number 8 in a row tonight in a 3-game sweep of the Marlins at Truist Park. The 5-6 Jansen Junk, a right-hander with a 4.58 ERA for Miami, against the 7-6 Martin Perez with his earned run average of just 3.24. Baldwin catching and leading off tonight, Acuna Jr. in right, Mauricio Dubon at second base.
0: There you go.
6: So Ozzy gets a night off. He's fouled a few baseballs off his feet lately. Yaz in left, Dom Smith to DH, Jarvis at short and batting ninth. Getting Ozzy to finally take a day off, manager Walt Weiss kiddingly says, I probably won't get a Christmas card from him this year.
0: Good. Doesn't like to get out of the game.
6: He's got a work ethic.
0: Yeah, that's right. He does. God bless him. Yes, sir.
6: Last night, the Bravos won 4-1. Some fans got to go home with a Drake Baldwin as Draco from Harry Potter bobblehead. A lot of people dressed as Harry Potter last night.
0: No kidding. I love it.
6: I came within a few feet of an Ozzy Albies foul ball up there in the press box.
0: Did you?
6: Wow. Almost came there.
0: Cool. Yeah.
6: Matt Olson surpassed Hall of Famer Matt Stamusiel for seventh all-time on the consecutive games played list, was number 896.
0: Wow. Excellent.
6: Braves scored three times in the second inning as bobblehead boy Drake Baldwin came through with two outs.
7: 1-1 offering. And a bullet up the middle, base hit. Baldwin bangs it up the middle. That drives in Dubon and Riley, and it's 3-0 Braves.
6: Ben Ingram on 680 The Fan. Austin Riley had an RBI and two hits, including a ground rule double. Is he coming around?
0: Yeah.
6: Dubon, the other Ribby. Another stellar start, this time from Bryce Elder. Pitched seven innings, gave up just one hit and one run. Didier Fuentes picked up his second save, throwing 1 1/3 innings of a hitless ball with two strikeouts. Got

0: love watching this kid pitch. Yeah. And what a head of lettuce he has on his head. Then he took his cap off. It's like, oh, my God.
1: Yeah, yikes.
0: Braves now have an 8.5 game lead over the Phillies, who gave up 6 runs to the Nationals in the 11th inning last night at home.
1: Holy
0: cow. Atlanta has an 11.5 game lead over the Fish. Yeah, the Phillies just collapsed.
1: 6 runs in the 11th inning?
0: Yeah.
1: Holy moly.
0: Right now, the 3 NL wildcard teams are the Cubs, Diamondbacks, and Phils. The Padres are 2 games out of the wildcard hunt. The Marlins are 3 out. The worst team in the National League is the Rockies. They're 16 back of the wild card.
1: How could they all be doing wild card in the first week in August? Seems a little premature, isn't it? Well, it just seems kind of early.
0: Are you saying I shouldn't have done that?
1: No. I'm saying I don't know who makes these lists up so early in the season. It seems kind of
0: they do that. They do that every day on LennonBraves.com and all the teams. They have the wild card standings. You just got to look for it.
1: Yeah, that's
0: some notes from last night's game, helped by the info the Braves provide you before every game. Atlanta has won the season series against Miami for 11 straight seasons. Since 1993, the Braves have beaten the Marlins 332 times. That's the most wins over any team the Braves play.
1: Holy cow.
0: Last night's starter for Miami, Yuri Perez, has never beaten the Bravos. He's now 0-3. And by the way, Yuri stands 6'8" and weighs 220 pounds.
1: Wow. I don't think I've ever seen him pitch. I'll look at him tonight, I'll guarantee you.
0: No, what are you going to do? Because he's not pitching tonight. Where are you going
1: to
0: see him?
1: Well, I'm going to have to walk over there and go into the damn dugout.
0: Well, you could walk right across the street. Flounder could show you.
1: Well, it would be unfair. He's got the wife and everything. He doesn't, he can't be walking me around. He's got the
0: life.
1: Girl, got a girl at home, guy.
0: New Braves lefty reliever Brent Suter has a nickname. It's the Raptor.
1: He's
0: also the author of a children's book about his dog called The Binky Bandit, available on Amazon, like mine.
1: There's also
0: another book called The Binky Bandit, so do not be fooled. Get the authoritative one.
1: Sounds like
0: one fan walking around had a Marcell Ozuna t-shirt on the day he got cut by the Pirates, so that was very nice of him to do that.
1: Yeah, yeah.
0: And Lane Thomas's walk-up music is Boot Scootin' Boogie, who there's like two different bands that do Boot Scootin' Boogie. Who made it a hit?
1: I don't have any idea.
0: Brooks and Dunn.
1: Oh, no kidding. Well, Brooks and Dunn.
0: Keeping score at home. I think Asleep at the Wheel also did it first.
1: Remember
0: all that caterwauling earlier this week when Braves GM Alex Anthopoulos did not get Tigers starter Casey Mize in the trade, and Casey wound up with the Padres?
1: Padres, yeah.
0: Mize made his San Diego debut last night. Now, you tell me, is this a good pitching line?
1: All right.
0: 3 1/3 innings. 9 hits, 8 earned runs, 3 walks, 1 strikeout.
1: Well, no, that's... I guess he was a little nervous, couldn't grip the ball maybe, a little sweaty fingers, something.
0: Yeah.
1: Trying
0: to live up to the fantastic history of the San Diego Padres pitching staff.
1: Holy moly.
0: Name me another pitcher in the history of the San Diego Padres.
1: Didn't they have that guy known for the fork ball for one season? I can't remember his name. The blonde-haired guy had famous for the forkball pitch.
0: You're not talking about Bruce Suter.
1: No.
0: That was a split finger.
1: No.
0: Forkball. Randy Jones was a left-handed sinker baller.
1: Yeah, I don't remember. That's about it. Yeah. I don't remember. I can't tell.
0: Who doesn't like a good conspiracy theory? Like the CIA killed JFK. Oh, wait, that turned out to be true. But here's a good one.
1: Yeah.
0: Cubs center fielder Pete Crow Armstrong wanted to stir things up on a podcast recently, so he's wondering if Babe Ruth ever existed.
1: Uh-oh.
0: Now, Pete did not say he believes that to be true, but he did mention another player saying that on a podcast a year or two ago. The reasoning that the Babe never existed, because there's not a lot of film or pictures of him playing. It's not like everyone had a Super 8 or Polaroid land camera back in the 20s and 30s.
1: I've seen film in little pencil-legged hopping around going to a first base.
0: They got to do better on your conspiracy theory. Yeah. Ruth, the first ballot Hall of Famer, won 7 World Series titles, led the AL in home runs 12 times. Or did he? In the Mets win over the Guardians, New York reliever Jeffrey Yan made his major league debut and got out of a jam, striking out a batter. Then did his little celebration he's become famous for in the minors. He jumps up high in the air with his feet spread apart, lands on the front of the mound, and then slaps the grass with his left hand while briefly going to a knee. He then stands up, feet together, and raises both arms into the air. This is the only time I wish pitchers still had to bat.
1: Yeah.
0: Wouldn't you relish watching Nolan Ryan or Bob Gibson try to put one in his ear hole and send this 29-year-old sprawling in the dirt?
1: Right in the lips. If you haven't seen the video, Google the video. What's his name? What's his name?
0: Jeffrey Yan.
1: Yeah. Just Google the video of the pitcher jumping up on the mound. I mean, it's disgusting. I don't know how the crowd reacted. Did they react to
0: disgusting.
1: It?
0: That's disgusting. I'm just saying, if I was the opposing pitcher, I'd make him hit the dirt.
1: That was way out of line. I mean, it was just me. And did the crowd react? Do you have any idea whether anybody thought
0: he's a Mets
1: right?
0: pitcher. I don't know where they were playing.
1: Man, it's just horrible.
0: You know, it'd be fabulous if he jumped up and twisted an ankle.
1: Yeah,
0: you
1: came down on the rubber and twisted the
0: College football, the Tar Heels coach Bill Belichick says his son, defensive coordinator Steve Belichick, is on medical leave and out indefinitely.
1: Yeah.
0: No further details given. He did not say whether the 39-year-old Steve will be able to coach in the season opener against the Horned Frogs in Ireland August 29th.
1: Ireland.
0: That is just 23 days away.
1: Holy cow. Oh, my goodness.
0: Three Republican senators filed an amendment today aimed at preventing the Protect College Sports Act, or PCSA, from overriding state laws that bar biological males from competing in women's athletics.
1: Yes, yes.
0: What? What's so funny?
1: No, I don't think so.
2: Your abbreviation.
0: Okay. Senators Josh Hawley of Missouri, Jim Banks of Indiana, and Tommy Tuberville of Alabama are trying to close what they see as a loophole in the act. As currently written, the bill would override certain state laws dealing with college athlete eligibility for biological men who like to beat up on biological women. I still say this bill giving more power to the corrupt and inept NCAA is a mistake.
1: That's bad news. Yeah, that's the wrong thing.
0: Make a new organization do something. NCAA does not deserve that. Indiana won college football's national championship just a few months ago. Purdue hasn't won a national championship of any kind in 16 years.
1: Hmm.
0: The facts didn't stop new Boilermakers athletic director Tommy McClellan from taking a shot at Purdue's in-state rival, saying, if you don't want to win championships, go to Indiana.
1: Oh!
0: Tommy.
1: Sir.
0: Coach Chris Signetti led the Hoosiers just a little while ago to a 27-2 record over the past two seasons, and they beat the Boilermakers 56-3 to end the regular season on the way to a perfect 16-0 record and the national title. Meanwhile, Purdue last tasted victory in their own conference at the end of the 2023 season when they eked out a victory over Indiana. The very next day, the Hoosiers fired their coach and eventually hired Signetti.
1: Oh,
0: not long
1: man.
0: After taking the job, Signetti grabbed the mic at a halftime of a men's basketball game and said, Purdue sucks, but so does Michigan and Ohio State. I notice he didn't mention Michigan State.
1: No,
0: who does?
1: Not sucky. Yeah.
0: The Hoosiers beat all three teams last year, including the Buckeyes in the Big Ten championship game. Purdue has not won an NCAA national title in any sport since the women's golf team 16 years ago.
1: Yeah, oh, boy.
0: It remains the school's only national championship this millennium. McClellan is the new poster child for delusional ADs. So where did this genius and great leader come from?
1: Well,
0: surely a seat of winning and championships and titles, right?
1: Yeah, you would think.
0: He came from Rice.
1: Rice University.
0: Rice, a school named for a starch.
1: Yeah.
0: What comes out of a... Well, that's a chant they do. I'm not going to do that.
1: No.
0: Charles Barkley was invited to Taylor Swift and Travis Kelce's wedding. He did not go. Why, you ask?
1: Yeah,
0: because he does not go to weddings because that's the bride's day. He doesn't want to overshadow her.
1: Huh.
0: Sir Charles also said, quote, I've only met Taylor one time. She's an awesome person from a distance.
1: Quote. What is that? Oh, my.
0: He also called their wedding a zoo.
1: Oh, my. Double my.
0: Yeah.
1: But how could he overshadow anybody at Taylor Swift's wedding? I mean, not like he's the number one guy there.
0: Have you ever seen Charles when he's all dolled up and everything in the dress and the makeup?
1: So.
0: It's amazing.
1: All right.
0: I hope he doesn't hear that because he's a big man.
1: He's
0: got big. NFL Hall of Fame game tonight from Canton, Ohio. I'm sure the Panthers taking on the Cardinals will be right there on your VCR.
1: Oh, my. Is it available to be seen anywhere or ESPN?
0: I think it's on Fox, isn't it?
1: Is it? I don't know. Now, will this be a real game? I forgot. I don't think I've ever actually. I mean, it's like almost a practice, isn't it? They don't really.
0: Yeah.
1: Yeah.
0: No.
1: Okay. I don't want anybody to get hurt, you know. Jeez.
0: In tennis, Coco is Woco. Coco Gauff entering the debate on the WTA Tour's newly introduced gene testing policy. Unfortunately, the two-time Grand Slam champ enjoys using straw men to bolster her side of the argument. Gauff claims people are using the testing to create animosity towards the trans community and attack them. Where is this happening, Coco?
1: Yeah.
0: This fake argument is used by the left in hiding the fact they really truly want biological men to play in girls' sports. They're just afraid to say that out loud because they're cowards and hypocrites. As Stephen A. Smith explained yesterday, trying to protect young girls and women in women's sports is not an attack on trans. But obviously this truth evades Ms. Goff, who said, quote, I guess I kind of agree with trying to protect the fairness in women's sports, but I also do not like the attack that it is creating, end quote.
1: Yeah,
0: She guesses. She kind of agrees with trying to protect the fairness in women's sports.
1: She's a coward.
0: Way to really take a stand there, Coco, straddling the fence.
1: She's a coward. They're afraid. How can you be afraid? I mean, this is just outrageous. Seriously, I don't think
0: they
1: want to
0: be popular.
1: I mean, it's,
0: they want to be invited to the right parties. They don't care how stupid they look. Cristiano Ronaldo has been one of the world's greatest soccer players for two decades now. Ronaldo is 41, has other hobbies to bide his time with, hobbies we can all relate to.
1: Oh, really? Like what?
0: Like collecting million-dollar cars.
1: Oh, boy. Here we go. Yo.
0: Ronaldo says he's lost count how many vehicles he owns, affectionately calls them my toys, like the Ferrari Puro Sangue, which means pure blood. It's worth 312,000 British pounds. That's 420,000 American dollars. Or the 599 GTO, priced at over $674,000. The SP3 Daytona, worth $2,200,000.
1: Wow, yeah.
0: Maybe a Monza SP1 comes in at $3,999,000.
1: Holy moly.
0: He's got two Bugattis, a Veyron, and an ultra-rare 110. Only 10 of them have ever been made. You can bring one of those bad boys home for just over, how much do you think?
1: Oh, only 10 made? Probably $5
0: million. Higher.
1: $18 million.
0: $9 million.
1: Wow, that's ridiculous.
0: Last year at auction at Sotheby's, a 110 sold for over $13 million. It can reach speeds of over 240 miles per hour. Ronaldo also owns a McLaren Speedtail and a hybrid Mercedes AMG One. He guesses he owns over 40 supercars. Now, don't worry about Ronaldo running out of money.
1: Yeah.
0: He became soccer's first billionaire last year, and he says he bought a $4 million Bugatti Tourbillon as an investment rather than pleasure. His girlfriend is an enabler. She bought him a $700,000 Mercedes G-Wagon Brabus as a present.
1: God.
0: And don't fret, he does own Porsches and Lamborghinis too, a 911 Turbo and an Aventador, as well as a Bentley Flying Spur that he only uses when he plays in Manchester, England. And don't forget the Aston Martin. He has three Rolls Royces, including a Phantom Drophead. It's a coupe. But with all these high-priced cars, what does Ronaldo drive the family around in?
1: A Dodge wagon or something, so I can't imagine.
0: No, not a Dodge.
1: No, what? God. Ford?
0: A $50,000 Chevrolet Camaro.
1: I'll be damned. Well, there you go. Pete Davis, Kipper, Pete, and Flounder on 106.3. A beautiful sunny afternoon. Braves are in town, and we got more sports updates and news updates and Donald Trump updates, and it's all standing by here on 106.3. How you doing? Like,
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0: Still in 1963 at Studio A, Columbia Recording in New York City, Bob Dylan recorded the first session produced by Tom Wilson for the album The Times They Are A-Changin'. It was Bob Dylan's third studio album, the first collection to feature only original compositions. The title track, Times Are A-Changin', one of Dylan's most famous. The album consists of stark, sparsely arranged story songs concerning issues such as racism, poverty, and social change. Bob Dylan, 1963.
1: We're gonna lose so much.
0: Oh,
1: when he passes.
0: When he gone, yeah.
1: He knows almost every song, Americana song, from the last 100 years in his brain.
0: It's a, I mean, you know, he won the Nobel Prize for crying out loud, you know. I mean,
1: he knows all the stuff.
0: Yeah. Bob Dylan. Birthday list includes, Michelle Yao. Michelle Yao. Oh, no, wait a minute. I didn't write down her birthday on my site. I do two lists and I transform over. So I, on the second list, I didn't write her birthday age, and her birthday age is 64. Now I'll go back to my other sheet. Michelle Yao, 64. She won an Oscar as Best Actress for Everything Everywhere All at Once, or whatever that movie is. Michelle Yao, 64, also in Crouching Tiger, Hidden Dragon, which I enjoyed watching many times ago. Tomorrow, also in Tomorrow Never Dies, Crazy Rich Asians, and Wicked. Michelle Yao, 64 years old. And on this day in history, Auburn Prison in New York City, the first electrocution execution. William Kemmler, convicted of murdering his lover with an axe. The electrocution as a means of execution was first suggested by a dentist in 1881. He had witnessed an elderly drunk painlessly killed after touching terminals of an electric generator in Buffalo, New York. At the time, the prevalent form of execution was death by hanging, where they were known to hang by their broken necks up to 30 minutes before they finally strangled themselves. In 1889, New York had an electrical execution law went into effect. They designed the prisoner guy to come up with an electric chair. They used two electrodes on a wooden seat, had rubber and covered discs with a damp sponge applied to the criminal's head and back. Kemmler was the first person sent to the chair. They sent a charge of 700 volts for 17 seconds. He was still alive, all the witnesses smelled him burning. He was far from dead. They had a second shot of 1,000 volts for 2 minutes, and smoke was observed coming from his head, who clearly then was died. An autopsy had showed that the electrode had burned through to the spine. The doctor applauded his execution with a declaration, "We live in a higher civilization from this day on." Oh, my God.
1: They fricasseed.
0: Yowie. And there's smoke coming out. Oh, and by the way, one kind of a personal note and a long way about, but that's my nature. The American inventor George Westinghouse, one of the major inventors of use of electricity, remarked, "They would have done better with an axe." George Westinghouse, Westinghouse Electric. And George Westinghouse and his wife were very rich, as you know, up in New England. And the Westinghouse family had a summer home in Pittsfield, Massachusetts. When I got out of Arizona State, I was married with my wife. And we I come out of the Marines, got married, was at Arizona State, got my degree. I was going to Michigan State for graduate school. But that summer, she was from Pittsfield, the whole year. So we moved back to Pittsfield for the summer, and I got a job working at a radio station, WSBS, a 250-watt daytime radio station. And in the meantime, we were living in the Westinghouse summer home, to take care of their home for them. And it was at the Westinghouse summer home in New England where my wife and I together conceived our first daughter, who would be born the following April. So there you go. Anyway, so the Westinghouse home with the camera. All right, hold everything. It's a 5:41. Right, holding on. Flounder, we got a little something here. A Pete Davis, got a little thing coming on here. We got the sports, and we got the we got memes, and we got one-liners, and we got Fauci stories, and it's all coming up, including a little thing we like to call Pete's Tweets.
1: Habit Man tweets, I'm 59 years old and I just found in my mother's stuff a book called Is My Child Stupid? To which Rio responded, well, it took you 50 years to find it, so.
0: Is my child stupid? Thanks, Mom.
1: Sign seen in National Park bathroom. Bathroom supplies may not be available in here. Please check the roll before you commit.
0: Oh, before you commit.
1: Brianna tweets, I visited a gun shop in Indiana once and had to use the bathroom. Inside was a portrait of a naked man with a thick wooden board covering where his private part would be. Curiosity got the better of me, and I tried to lift the board. It let off an air horn throughout the whole store. Imagine working at a place that them do. Every time you see a woman go in the bathroom, you're just waiting for the air horn to go off and then watch her come out.
0: I know there, I think I might have been in Chicago. There was a famous bar at a restaurant and they had a, like a pull switch or something. And over, like a covering a woman or a man or whatever. Yeah, I forgot whether it's men's room or ladies' room, but if you pulled it, it did the same thing for the rest of the bar that when you came out, the light had gone on, so they knew when you came out that you didn't know that they knew that you had done that because they anyway
1: we should, there was we used to do this to each other at Manuel's, especially if we've been drinking a lot. We'd wait till one go in the restroom and you knew they were going in there for number two,
0: right? Oh,
1: so they'd be in there a while.
0: Yeah,
1: you gave them a couple minutes to get situated and then you would turn the lights off. And this went on for years. By the way, you know those signs at workplaces that say this work center has been accident free since and they give a date,
0: the number of days, months and years.
1: One company sign reads, this work center has been accident free since Jeff left.
0: I love it. Babylon Bee says Democrats are celebrating El Said's Michigan victory by firing AK-47s into the air. Also, the Middle East has now expanded to include Michigan. And Donald Trump is warning Iran this is their fourth to last chance at peace, ladies and gentlemen, right now. So, there you go.
1: West to the Mideast.
0: There you go. And Fauci held in contempt at the Senate meeting today with Rand Paul's resolution. Flounder, let's play Rand Paul talking about why he should be actually held in contempt and actually convicted as they go forward. Rand Paul, Senator.
2: Holding a witness in contempt is a serious thing, and it should be rare. But the contempt power exists for precisely this circumstance. Oversight is not a courtesy this committee extends or a favor a former official grants us. It is a constitutional obligation. And when voluntary cooperation ends, Congress must be able to compel compliance with its lawful demands. That is Congress's compulsory instrument. A subpoena is not an invitation. A subpoena with no consequence is not a subpoena. It's a suggestion. Seeking the truth is not a witch hunt. Accountability is not vengeance. Accountability is what stands between the American people and a repeat of the mistakes and the very real consequences of the past.
0: Now, for the record, Donald Trump was asked about whether he thought Fauci should be prosecuted, and the president mentioned, well, you know, Steve Bannon and Peter Navarro were prosecuted for contempt of Congress, and they went to jail. That was under under Biden, the attorney general, Merrick Garland. But Steve Bannon and Peter Navarro never showed up for Congress. So they were held in contempt because they never even made it. Now, they didn't show up and plead the fifth, but that did happen to Carlos Marcello, who was a gangster leader, the mob leader in New Orleans, who was called before Congress in mid-60s and pleaded the Fifth Amendment, but it didn't cover things that he was charged with, and so he was held in contempt, and I believe he was prosecuted for it. But again, it was a different situation, so we'll see. Donald Trump was asked about it, and he kind of said, well, it certainly, obviously it's going to be something you're going to have to talk about. But they, you know, we'll see. We'll see what's going on. We're not done yet. We got so much more to go, and I'm going to squeeze it all in here, including a little inside story, which you'll appreciate, Pete Davis, and maybe Flounder too. You'll remember a little name thing coming up here. Kimber Pete and Flounder. All right, here.
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0: Chubby Checker. I remember the first time that I and my friends saw our parents doing the twist at a party. We were thought we were going to throw up. For children. It's Chubby Checker. But here's the story. Come on, baby, do the twist. Ernest Evans was a great singer when he was a kid. One songwriter was so impressed with Ernest Evans, he arranged a private concert for him to entertain Dick Clark and his wife, Barbara. Ernest performed an impression of Fats Domino, and Barbara, Dick Clark's wife, was so impressed, she said, well, instead of Domino's, you ought to go by the name Chubby Checker. In Fats Domino's honor, Domino's Checkers. On this day, Chubby performs his version of the twist on Dick Clark's TV show American Bandstand. Made it a sensation, went to number one, and then went to number one again in 1962, first in 1960 on this day. The only song to go to the top of the charts on two separate occasions. Chubby a Checker. Hold on, phone calls take priority. Commissioner Gordon. Commissioner Gordon's on the hold. Hey, Commissioner, how's it going?
10: Great, thank you. Great show, Kimber. I knew you were in a hurry. You reminded us how special and elite you are to your audience, because most people like me, the proletariat, we have stories about meeting a girl at a restaurant or a gas station. When you date a special United States beauty queen, you're really special.
0: and Stephanie Powers.
10: Among the list. What an incredible, great story. I rescind my offer to beg for better stories because you have any story anybody
0: has. Well, Commissioner, I would never want to disappoint you, sir, in any way, but you keep listening and catch me when you can, and we'll see if we can't make it all better.
10: You're magnanimous, and have a great day.
0: Thank you, sir. You're very kind. Kimmer, Pete, and Flounder, and the commissioner of the whole deal. Our birthday list includes, all right, now we're going to, oh, by the way, Pete Davis, you sent us a story here a little while ago about a woman who was on the QVC network. If you'd like to tell that story, help yourself, and come back in a second. But first of all, this is a little kinky now, but it's not my fault. This is a real true thing. Our birthday list includes a guy named Dorian Harewood. Dorian Harewood is 76. Dorian Harewood is also known as Private Eight Ball. Private Eight Ball was one of the actors of the Marines in Full Metal Jacket. And he's famous for Dorian Harewood was famous for a conversation he had with a young Vietnamese lady, probably obviously someone on her way to church. And Dorian, Private Eight Ball, said to her, "What we have here, little yellow sister, is a magnificent specimen of the pure Alabama black snake." And again, he was talking about reptiles. He's a reptile hunter, clearly, alligators and snakes and so forth. There we go. Yada-da. Oh, by the way, I did a tease for this and haven't gotten much to it, but just very quickly, Ukraine is going to have 50,000 combat robots built this year. Pete found this story. We've been talking about AI. Ukraine's been using combat robots to fight Russia. They had a robot equipped with a flamethrower targeting Russians on the edge of a woody area, the woods, allowing Ukrainian troops to neutralize the rest of the fighters. They had a remote-controlled combat robot on a naval drone, traveled 7 miles to the shore of a part of southern Ukraine. They had a ground robot with a machine gun firing on Russian troop positions, made them fall back from the coastline. Footage showed Russian soldiers surrendering to a... This is amazing. Russian soldiers were ground drones striking a Russian dugout. The troops emerged from the dugout holding a handwritten sign that said, "We want to surrender." It's historic. The soldiers were taken prisoner without a single Ukrainian infantryman present at all. It was done strictly by drones. The first successful combat capture using only unmanned aerial and ground drones.
1: And it begins.
0: Here we go.
1: And here we
0: Well, go. Why not? I mean, you know, pretty soon no one's going to want to join the military. How can you stop a drone? I mean, how are you going to stop? Especially when they get little teeny, with little bitty ones like the size of a pencil or something.
1: Well, the Ukraine's
0: millions
1: 50,000 robot soldiers.
0: Yeah, 50,000 robot soldier killers. That's right. This year, they're building them, you know, oh, my God. I mean, that's really astounding. All right, a couple things.
1: You know
0: things.
1: What? If yeah. you build those things and put them on the border, ain't nobody coming across
0: well,
1: the
0: that's,
1: border.
0: That's right, too. You know, just have them there and say, here they are. And have defense systems, where they, you know, shield of some kind, where they couldn't be knocked out by snipers. But
1: lasers.
0: Still, you're right. They can show. We're putting them up. Here they are. They're in the fences. They're in the wall. Try to take that baby down. Anyway, Pete Davis, this is kind of an inside story. I thought you might get a kick out of this, though, because when I found it, I started laughing. Well, not laughing in a good way, in a happy way. Here we go. As you know, I guess I don't know whether to tell this story first. I guess I'll tell this story first. We used to work with a lady at the radio station named Stephanie DeLuca. And Stephanie DeLuca was a beautiful redhead, and everybody liked her. She's a sweet girl, a part of our team. And one day, out of the blue, some psychopath was doing automobile donuts in the parking lot of the local synagogue, screaming out the name, "Stephanie DeLuca, Stephanie DeLuca," for whatever reason. And he was a psycho and died. Ever since then, this is back 1995 or whatever it was, and ever since then, whenever Stephanie DeLuca pops up on my Facebook page or so somewhere, I always go, "Stephanie DeLuca." And when the other day she popped up and she was visiting with her husband at the beach or something, and she said, "Stephanie DeLuca has joined us." So I texted, or I Facebooked back, "Stephanie DeLuca at the beach." I mean, anytime it goes up, Stephanie DeLuca, we have a joke saying Stephanie DeLuca aloud. Well, guess what? There's a story now about a Yankees fan who was in the stands and got hit by a bat that was thrown by one of the batters at the batter's box by mistake, and it went through the net and hit her in the head, and she's suing for, well, here's what the story says. A healthcare executive suffered a traumatic brain injury in the luxury seats of Yankee Stadium when a player accidentally frisbeed his bat into the stands. A new $10 million lawsuit claims, according to 37-year-old Stephanie DeLuke. The girl's name is Stephanie DeLuke. And I thought, I don't know why that just...
1: You literally just wasted 4 minutes for a vowel missing?
0: It was so freaking unbelievable. It was so freaking crazy. Now, Stephanie DeLuke is suing for $10 million. I don't know. I just thought it was bizarre.
1: Wow.
0: Yeah. Oh,
1: well,
0: and by the way... Yeah.
1: Go ahead.
0: Well, I've got like a minute here. I got exactly a minute. Glenn Beck brought up this thing today about this. Yeah, have you heard of the influencer Perez Hilton? He's a very famous... He's an idiot. He's a psychopath. And in fact, he's gay, but he has three kids that he has done by an insurrectionist, what they call it, a surrogate. He made his name famous as a gossip blogger, famous for being vicious. He called Christina Aguilera Floptina. He outs people without their consent, whether they're gay or not, and he's gay. He has three kids by surrogate. He says, I don't want them to be gay. It's been too difficult. Well, Glenn Beck was talking about him trying to kill himself on social media, live on video. They saw it, and Glenn Beck says, it's the devil. It's the devil that did this to Perez Hilton. It's the devil that did it to the Charlie Kirk killer. It's the devil that did it to that CEO of the healthcare system. The devil is alive and working, and it's coming out now. In our country. Anyway, just a thought to think. One more Flounder's Funny here. I think we've got a little something there for you, folks.
11: Great way to end it, huh?
0: We'll talk about it tomorrow. Glenn Beck.
12: Age 18, age 16, age 3. Everybody's like, why'd you have another kid? So then my other two kids was like, I can do better. One kid that's 6'7" can't dribble with his left hand. Another kid playing soccer, fail. I'm telling that too, right to his dumb face. You better give me 3 goals, or else you're not going to eat. You know how hard it is to get 3 goals? Not as hard as it is to watch soccer. I don't know a lot about soccer, but I know this. If you had a bunch of white teammates, your team's going to suck. There's a bunch of redheads running around.
11: Redheads
12: exploding in the sun. We just here for the juice boxes. Those suburban parents so optimistic. One time we got crushed and the parents like, I thought we had them. So they scored 3 goals on us in the first 5 minutes. Then I knew we were in trouble. Does that mean we were in trouble? Because I knew we were in trouble when 15 Mexicans rolled out of the minivan.
11: So Kevin Bozeman.
0: Kevin Bozeman. I love it. Well, boys, tomorrow's Letter Rip Friday. Anything goes, as always. Kimmer, Pete, and Flounder. Braves in town tonight, and then they're disappearing up to the metropolitan New York. Messy Mets standing by. In the meantime, God bless America. Boys, we'll talk about it tomorrow. Christine, sing me home,
11: Yankees,
0: baby.
11: Yankees, they're playing the Yankees.
0: Oh, I thought we were playing the Mets.
1: No, Yankees. Oh, we'll play the Mets after the Yankees back here.
0: Well, I'm an idiot. Anyway, Christine, baby, I gotta go. You're killing me.
1: No argument.
0: I'm done.
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13: Fox News. President Trump has warned it's their last chance in the conflict.
14: I think it's going to end pretty soon. I don't think they can go much longer.
13: This is Iran and Oman keep working on an agreement that aims to get shipping flowing through the Strait of Hormuz.
15: Just 33 vessels have passed through the Strait of Hormuz so far this week, compared to 50 the week before. Concern and uncertainty continues over the narrow passage in and out of the Persian Gulf. Iran insists it must have control over the strait, effectively closed by Iranian attacks on shipping. Normally a fifth of the world's crude oil transits through.
13: That's Fox's Jonathan Savage. A student in Thailand went on a shooting spree at school, killing at least 5 people, wounding more than a dozen others before turning the gun around, killing himself at his school near Bangkok. Police believe the gun belonged to his grandfather, with a 14-year-old boy also shot dead along with his grandma before going to school. Back to the president. He signed another executive order on birthright citizenship.
14: People are building businesses around it from Wealthy people are building businesses around birthright citizenship. That's not the way it's supposed to work. It's a disgrace. They're buying their way in.
13: His executive order attempts to reject visas to foreign visitors suspected of coming to the U.S. to have a baby here.
16: Earlier this year, the U.S. Supreme Court reaffirmed birthright citizenship in an opinion striking down an order from President Trump that would have ended automatic citizenship to children born to parents living in the U.S. illegally.
13: Fox's Jared Halpern at the White House. A Trump-backed congressman has been primaried out in Tennessee. Andy Ogles lost to a Republican challenger, Charlie Hatcher, who had been endorsed by Governor Bill Lee. Now, the governor's term limited can't run again in the race to replace him. Senator Marsha Blackburn won the GOP primary.
17: We're going to do a Tennessee Doge to make certain we do not waste one dime of your taxpayer money.
13: She'll face Democrat Jerry Green. 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
19: Morning, y'all. Thank God it is Friday. Let's go. Tug and Lose until 10 on Extra 106.3. I just watched this great video that Alan Jackson had recorded that they aired last night before the game, before the Braves just unloaded on the Marlins. I think it was 11-3 or something crazy like that. And it was Alan Jackson bobblehead night, and I just watched this great video of Alan Jackson talking about growing up in Noonan and being in the Boy Scouts and going to his first ever Braves game in Atlanta Fulton County Stadium. That's exactly my story. I did pretty much the exact same thing. It was our little league versus, the Boy Scouts, but it's that same type of thing where you grow up and you just go into the stadium for the first time and it seems like the most grandiose, the most amazing place you've ever been. So to hear his story like that played on the big screen was just super cool last night for, Alan Jackson bobblehead night.
20: Well, good morning, Tug. And next off, it is amazing how a bobblehead can find a way to inspire even the most strangest things in people when it comes to, yeah, it's one thing for like the Ronald Acuna bobblehead.
19: Yeah.
20: The Alan Jackson bobblehead took you back, man.
19: Dude, it did. It's so cool.
20: It fired you up.
19: So cool, man. Just cause I know his health's not great and he's got to stop touring because of it. Dude's an icon in country music. He's the first ever country artist to ever have a bobblehead. And I know it's a silly bobblehead, but it's what it represents more than anything else. Just how so many people grew up with this team and we're so fortunate, man. I really do consider it such a blessing to be able to come to this ballpark almost every day. You know, I see the stadium every day. When I was a kid, Los, we would go visit my aunt down in Jonesboro. She lived there, still does this day. She's a school teacher. And the greatest thing about the trip was coming through the Grady Curve, knowing that, and I didn't even know it was called the Grady Curve. You know, I was from Northwest Georgia. I didn't even know that's what it was. And then you get through there and you knew just a couple more minutes down on the left, you were going to see Atlanta Fulton County Stadium. And dude, just seeing that place was so amazing to me, man. I was climbing up trying to look through, you know, the front window, and then, you kind of get a glimpse of it. And, you know, the sign that's still there that Georgia State uses is the old Atlanta Fulton County Stadium sign. So like all that stuff is so impactful for me and means so much to me. And, to know that Alan Jackson kind of had that same experience is cool. And, and being able to play his music over the years in country radio. It's just, I don't know, man. It's one of those full circle moments. It's a cool thing.
20: It's like what you told me, and I know you brought it off the air, and maybe I'm not supposed to share it, but you told me that the Alan Jackson bobblehead for you was like the cross.
19: Well, it's right there close.
20: And you said, listen, they're head to head. I'm not sure which one's going to win out, but just know. I got him real close.
19: So the cross will edge it out. I mean, it's photo finish. You know what
20: right
19: I mean?
20: Right at the end.
19: Yeah, it's like when you have to do the photo finish on the Belmont Stakes or something. You know, or the
20: poor Alan Jackson's race team is throwing their stuff on the ground right at the very end. Right,
19: yeah. Damn it, we lost to Jesus again.
20: Ah, Jesus got us again.
19: How does he always win? Yeah, exactly. So it does, but it's so cool. To see that, and a friend of mine is kind of the reason that all that came down, and I didn't know that. We were texting back and forth. She said she's going to the game, and she's a record rep up in Nashville, and lives here in town from here. Huge Braves fan, and she connected she kind of is the person that connected all the dots for that to happen.
20: Good for her.
19: Yeah, and so they gave her tickets, and she was there last in a torrential downpour and everything. Obviously she doesn't say that. She would never take credit for it, even though she deserves full credit. She was just a huge smile on her face to see that come together, and good for the Braves to be able to do it, man. I'm happy with them. And then for Ronald Acuña Jr. to hit a home run, kinda pop off, you know, a couple people's gloves to add to the beatdown last night was cool.
20: Well, you know what? One way or another, I'll take a two home run night, because once again, we talked about how if you're going to have the kind of improvement to be a contender down the stretch, which they are, and to challenge for a World Series, which I believe they will, they have to have improvement from their guys.
19: Yep.
20: And that's Ronald. That's Austin Riley. We talked about the importance of them. And so I think this homestand was a very good example of when they're playing good ball, you know, they beat two teams. I know everybody can look over at the Nationals and the Miami Marlins and be like, oh, come on, you're supposed to beat those teams. This isn't the same old Marlins. And the Marlins have been over 500 all year long.
19: Yeah, they're a decent little club, man. And my thing is, you're supposed to beat the Marlins, and you did. You're supposed to beat the Nationals, and you did. So I don't know what people want from them other than to do what the task that was laid out in front of them.
20: People just want to be right.
19: And
20: I get it. Here's the difference. I want to be right in the interest of, I believe this thing is still plenty good enough to make a lot of noise and be very interesting. For people that were disappointed on Monday at the trade deadline, they want to be right because they want to see this thing crater. I don't understand that.
19: No way. I hate that way of thinking, dude. I hate it. You can still be disappointed that they didn't pay, whatever. You know, whatever your level of disappointment is. Bryce is a little disappointed, right? But Bryce is not hoping the thing falls apart.
20: No, he should be still enjoying the season.
19: Yeah, that's right, man. You're so right on that. People love to be right, and they want it to be as bad as it can possibly be. That way, they can be right and say, see, had they done what I said. I told you they would have went on and won a World Series, have been the greatest thing of all time. No, dude, I don't even care, man. I think Alex Anthopoulos has been a great GM, is a great GM. If he decided not to make a move, I'm good with it. I think, who am I? You know, who am I to question him?
20: This came up. We went out to dinner last night after we were done with our volleyball matches, and it was a question. A buddy of mine that I've known for a number of years, and he's got his parents there, and he goes, all right, so why didn't the Braves make a move? And they all kind of creep around, just kind of creep in a little bit and look at me like, all right, will you explain this to us? And it's the same thing that we talked about on this radio show. I believe this team would make a move for a couple of particular players, including when we brought up Jacob deGrom, which he executed as no trade, so you couldn't get him.
19: Yeah, sure.
20: And then at that point, the price for what they were getting versus what they already had, they're like, why would we do that? Why would you already get? And I compared, it was like, you know, Casey Mize from Detroit. So let's say you were on the Scooble move and you're trying to get the two-time AL Cy Young Award winner and you're offering what you're offering. Well, by the time he goes to the Dodgers, don't you think the Tigers said, hey, here's our next best pitcher. Will you give us the same package?
19: Yeah.
20: No. Yeah. The answer is no.
19: So of course not. Dude, I just get, it almost gets boring. Like the people that are chirpy on social media that continue to, just pound it. Like, let it go, dude. Let it go. Go enjoy the game of baseball. Like, you're a Braves fan. Go enjoy it. Quit wishing on what was or what you thought was or should have been. And now go just watch your team play and enjoy it.
20: They have won 8 straight.
19: Yeah,
20: okay,
19: dude.
20: It's a season best run, and you get a matchup with the Yankees starting tonight.
19: Yeah. Dude, yeah, which is another one which should be really fun. And I hope they beat the pants off the Yankees. How are the Yankees playing? I don't think they've been playing super great, have they?
20: I mean, they're right now having a chase in their division, which is kind of a rare over the last several years. But again, people forget too. It's not like the Yankees have won a championship in recent years.
19: It's been a minute.
20: Yeah, I mean, we got to go back a little bit here, but when you see where they're at, and they're missing some of their front line guys, but it's still, it's a team that's still 13 games over 500. You know, they're having to chase the Tampa Bay Rays, and you got Boston who just refuses to lose as well. They've won 8 straight, so yeah, it's like this is a big series. This is much more important for the Yankees than it is for the Braves right now.
19: Yeah, it looks like they lost the last series to the Cardinals. They lost 2 of the 3 games. Scanning back, looks like they took the series against the Cubs. So, that's just the last couple things. I know the Braves the last couple series have won. So,
20: and by the way, the Braves have the second best record in baseball right now. Yeah, they are looking to catch Milwaukee when it comes to Milwaukee being a 72 win team. The Braves got to 70 last night. So It's going to be a fun one. I'm making it a point. I got to get all the dad stuff out of the way, and then I will be right butt in front of the television night tonight.
19: Same here. Can we jump into what happened down the hall a little bit?
20: I think we have to, right?
19: Yes, absolutely.
20: That was pretty massive for Dickey Broadcast.
19: Yeah, the big change. Loge, you should speak to this because you're the closest to it, man. You were part of that gigantic show for many, many years. And now there's been a change.
20: Yeah, for those of you that are, and a lot of you all kind of bounce back and forth, and you take in 680 The Fan, our sister station, because of the Atlanta Braves, and many people have listened to Chuck and Chernoff for years. That was a show that really originated in 2001 on 790 The Zone. And then found its way back over to 680 The Fan, in, I think right around like 2007, 2008. I ended up rejoining the show after working with it on 790, in 2011. And that was my full-time role from 2011 to somewhere right around 2021, right around in there.
19: Yeah.
20: So I had a 10-year run and I had like 4 years before then. And to think that show, which has basically been Matt and Chuck almost entirely. There was a couple of years where things got moved around and they were not together.
19: Yeah.
20: But basically they've been doing that show for 25 years in this marketplace, and it's going away on August 30th.

0: be a new afternoon drive show. And that new afternoon drive show will be Kincaid and Chernoff.
1: How about that, dude? It sounds almost jarring to hear.
2: Yeah. So I was over at North Forsyth High School. We had our first three matches of the season, and I had put it out on X. I just said, if you are, you know, thinking about listening at 5 o'clock, check it out. It's like, prepare accordingly. And that's all I put, because I had heard, you know, what was going on from Kincaid and also from Chuck Oliver. And not in so many words, like they kept it under wraps, but when you're hearing from both of them, you're like, okay, the writing's on the wall. Here's what's going to happen. And I just knew that when my phone started buzzing at like 5:05 over and over and over again, I mean, we're talking 30 or 40 text messages, like all in the span of about 5 or 6 minutes. I was like, well, the word's out. And so I didn't check back in with everybody until after we were done, you know, probably close to about, you know, 8:30, 9 o'clock. And, you know, a lot of people with a lot of confusion, a lot of, hey, I really like John, but how's that going to work? It's I don't know. They're going to have to figure it out. That's how it's going to have to be.
1: Right.
2: But to know somebody that I can tell you, I love John Kincaid.
1: Me too.
2: Is one of the greatest people in this entire industry. To have him coming back in the building is very important to me. And so, even though it signals kind of the end of this portion of what that is. It's not like you're bringing in a stranger.
1: No, definitely
2: not. That part's cool.
1: Yeah, definitely not. And, you know, Chuck Oliver going to continue to focus on his Southern Sports Today show and network, the Chuck Oliver show and the network.
2: And then he's going to take over kind of like the Bortz role.
1: Yeah. Yeah.
2: Where you will hear him on the fan constantly. He's just not going to be the everyday guy.
1: Yeah. And so it was just, which is cool. And that's what he wanted to do. So it's not like it's, you know, it's not like he's been torn away. This is actually something that he has desired to do.
2: And I think that's a lot of it. Because it's been 25 years of what that show has been, you know, Matt Chernoff yesterday said it really well. We've been through marriages and kids and divorces, mostly theirs, all together. It's what it is. And with the audience. And graduations. That was another one he brought up. I was like, oh, okay. Yeah, you're right. Wow. This is crazy. To know we've been through all this stuff together, I get that there is an attachment, but at the same time, it's like your favorite bands. They age.
1: Sometimes they do and decide they want to do something different.
2: And Chuck has been very adamant about doing two shows a day is, it's a tough chore. It's a heavy lift. And as he gets into, he's getting closer to retirement. He wants the things to be a little bit easier. And I get that. It's like not everybody at the radio station. I know it's like maybe, myself and Tug and Matt are in our 40s. Everybody else is older.
1: Yeah. Yeah, that's right.
2: It's what it is.
1: Yeah. So, exciting news, cool news. Everybody seems to be really happy about the way this progressed and everything came together seemingly so naturally. Congratulations to everybody. And, you know, the fan is such a iconic, station here in Atlanta. So many people grew up with it. You know, my own son, you know, when I think about him. And listening to Chuck and Chernoff and listening to, you know, just all the shows over the years, you know, it's special for us too. So when things happen, it becomes, you know, a certainly a discussion point. And, you know, he and I discussed it yesterday and, he called me. He's hanging with his buddies in Charleston. He was fishing. He was like, hang on, what's happening? So it's that kind of, but it's that monumental.
2: My friend Seabolt, who again, I've known Mark for 4 or 5 years and our daughters play volleyball together. When we sat down at dinner and I said, well, the word is out. Chuck Oliver is going to be moving on from Chuck and Chernoff. The look on his face was like, I kicked his dog.
1: Yeah. He's like, what?
2: He's like, what? Are you serious? I was like, and then I had to explain that as well. Is this where things were going?
1: Yeah.
2: Here's the reason why. And, you know, future moment. On August 17th, we are planning to do an audio fun bag over on Chuck and Chernoff, and it's going to strictly feature all of the best screw-ups and comedy that's Chuck.
1: Yeah, that's awesome.
2: So, we're going to go like classics. We're going to talk about all the times where he made really weird noises, you know, the times where he had the Buck and Chuck show with Buck Ballou, and those weird moments. So, it's bittersweet. It really is.
1: Yeah, no doubt. And you know, one of the most famous that I remember is when he was talking to Mark Richt. Wasn't it Mark Richt when he was
2: when he made the mistake of creating the straw man argument. You know, some people

0: people say that y'all can't win the big one.
1: Yeah.
0: And that's when Rick went right after him. Well, who's saying, are you saying that?
1: Yeah.
0: Man.
1: That's genius, man. It's so good.
0: I can't
1: wait to hear that.
0: I was sitting in a bar tug in Dallas, Texas with my dad. I flew that evening during the SEC championship game, and we were going to Sunday night football, Cowboys versus Eagles. And I'm sitting in a bar with my dad having like a steak dinner, and I'm watching this on on ESPN right above us. And immediately I hear the voice and I go, oh my God, I know that guy. And not only know him, I work with him every day.
1: Yeah, right. Absolutely.
0: Like, oh my God.
1: It became such a national story. It's so good. Absolutely genius.
0: And, are you saying that? Yeah, here we go.
1: Let's see how this turns out. Oh, I love it. What day is that? So people can
0: that's going to be Monday, August 17th is the plan for that special broadcast.
1: Man, just a big day yesterday here in Atlanta, Georgia, and I'm hoping that this Friday will be just as big for you. I hope you got big plans for the weekend, or your plans are to do absolutely nothing. Whatever is best for you, I hope that's what's happening, and we'll probably talk about the things that we got going on, which for me is not a lot, but I know Los will want to get into the fact that your daughters started volleyball and came out of the gate swinging on people.
0: I can't wait to yap about this story.
1: So it'll be super cool. We'll get to that a little later in the show. 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Remember, there's things that you used to say, or used to, when you would say them, it would be the DQ. You weren't able to run for office anymore. Next on Extra.
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8: thanks to Elle Langley and Morgan Wallen, who currently stand at number one on the singles and album charts, respectively, and to Taylor Swift's return to country for I Knew It, I Knew You, and newcomer Stella Lefty officially joining the ranks of hitmakers with her single Boston. Meantime, Langley's Choosing Texas, the biggest single of the year so far, maintains its number one perch on the chart and its 16th history-making week at that position. Jelly Roll is going on hiatus. The country singer informed fans during his concert in Salt Lake City, Utah last week, saying, "I'm fixing to take some time off and heal." The singer's tour break comes after he finalized his divorce from Bunny XO last month. That's Fox Country on Fox News.
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7: It's Friday, August 7th, and here are your headlines. President Trump says a deal to fully reopen the Strait of Hormuz has not been finalized, but negotiations with Iran are moving in the right direction. Trump says the U.S. Navy is still enforcing a blockade around Iran, warning a threat of naval mines or attacks still remain. He says talks are progressing and a breakthrough could come soon, telling reporters negotiations are, quote, moving along good. Senator Mitch McConnell has been discharged from a rehabilitation center following a fall in June. McConnell says he'll continue recovering at home while undergoing intensive physical therapy, and plans remain engaged in Senate business during the August state work period. And finally, Georgia Tech is dropping its supplemental essay requirement for first-year applicants, matching a recent move made by the University of Georgia. Students will submit the standard Common App personal essay. The school says the change simplifies the admissions process as applications increase and artificial intelligence becomes more common in college admissions. It should be a clear day overall with a chance for some showers in the late afternoon with a high of 86 and a low of 72. The Extra 106.3 headlines, I'm Bryce Gobert.
10: Second host until 10 on Extra 106.3. There are times on this show where I would encourage you to get out maybe a pencil, piece of paper, and take some notes. Not necessarily notes on your phone. You can do that. A lot of people do that, make notes on their phone in that little notes app that your phones usually have. But I think when you put pencil to paper is when things become real and you commit them to memory. I feel like I'm talking to my son. Maybe I should just move on, but understand that when you hear things in story time, you're about to learn something.
2: Settle in and get comfortable, folks. It's story time with Uncle Los.
0: Thank you to the fearsome Gobert, who is his own Snow White. He has sweet birds of youth just kissing him on each cheek every single morning.
11: Rawr.
0: And then there's Tug, El Commodore.
10: That's right. Thank you, Bronco.
0: Which my wife did me. Why is he El Commodore? Like, why not?
10: Because the Commodore.
0: Because El Commodore.
10: Come on.
0: He's ready with his fleet.
10: That's right.
0: He's here for defense.
10: That's right. And Bronco, buddy, I'll tell you what.
1: There it is. Yeah.
10: I was going to say, how many times do I got to say this before I get the right sound effect?
0: Telling you. Talking about it long before Jesse Kelly ever started. And then I felt like I was stolen from.
10: Again.
0: It's kind of like if somebody came along and they were like, no, no, no, my name is, and they were a golfer, and their name was, no, I'm Tiger Jones.
10: Yeah.
0: No, it's just Tiger.
10: No.
0: But, no. He's Tiger.
10: Yeah, there's all, you can't.
0: Yeah, granted, you know, we're different. He's doing a national show, we're doing a local show, but still, I was doing it long before he was.
10: Or if they hit off with like a front office Lonnie.
0: Yeah, like, this feels like a bootleg version of whatever we're doing.
10: What? Who?
0: So I wanted to give you an example of how things have changed in this country. And I want to go through the history of, we had times where we would point out what was disqualifying to public service, especially when it comes to like national level positions, big positions in the federal government. Like, for instance, Tug and I grew up and it used to be, well, if you wanted to be president in this country, you had to have military service. And that stretched from the American Revolution all the way through the Civil War, all the way through World War II. It went to a point where if you wanted to be a president in this country, you had to have some form of service. Now, again, are there sweetheart positions you were able to get into because you were from a prominent family and it's not like you were going to be a grunt on the ground? Yeah, absolutely. That happened. But that really went away as we started to get a little closer to our era, where people like Barack Obama, Donald Trump, you know, Joe Biden, it's like,
11: Bill Clinton.
0: What's your military service? Well, it really wasn't military service. That just changed. But then there was also when, if you said something publicly, that would end your attempt to land public office. I've brought this one up in the past. When Texas had a Democrat governor, Ann Richards, she was the blue dog Democrat. Little more socially liberal, physical conservative, blue dog Democrat. Well, she was going up against Clayton Williams in the state of Texas. And Clayton Williams made a giant error. He was asked about sexual assault, attack, rape, and he said it was like the weather. If you can't avoid it, you might as well enjoy it. That was the end of Clayton Williams. That was that point where, like, that's over with. You go to, like, a little bit more modern times. Mitt Romney said this quote, quote, 47% of Americans, he was pointing out, are, quote, are dependent upon government, who believe they are victims, who believe the government has a responsibility to take care of them. The 47% came what the Democrats ran with. In the same way that when Joe Biden, not that he was running, but he talked about the trash. Hillary made the mistake in 2016 of bringing up that Donald Trump's followers were a basket of deplorables. Suddenly, she's not electable. And so we've got this history. Think about it. In 2004, Howard Dean let out a yell.
11: Ah!
0: He yelled, yeah. And we're all like, what? Okay. Do you remember 2012, where Governor Rick Perry in Texas, when asked about what federal agencies he would eliminate, he forgets and just says, oops. Mm. And everyone goes, yeah, that is not going to work. How about John Kerry? John Kerry in 2004, remember when talking about the Iraq war, he said, quote, I actually did vote for the $87 billion before I voted against it.
1: Right.
0: We can go back to 1992. George Bush, elder George Bush. Read my lips. No new taxes. Here come the taxes. And so I just want to lay that out, that when you say something, oftentimes that's going to disqualify you. It's just what happens. This is where we are now. We are a generation removed from 9/11. We are 25 years removed. By the time we hit it, coming up next month, it's 25 years. And what do we have now? We have politicians that openly talk about how we deserved it, and they're winning their primaries. At one point in this country, if you were to criticize the war on terror, yeah, you might have an issue there. I think Donald Trump led the push on using forever wars and talk about not getting involved, boots on the ground in forever wars and country building and all that, those sort of topics. I believe he's the one who made it popular to say, I don't support this. But now it's changed. And now what you could have said maybe 10 or 15 years ago that would automatically disqualify you from any sort of public service, any sort of major position, you can now say in America, yeah, 9/11, yeah, yeah, Americans deserved it.
1: Hassan Piker leads that charge, and look at how many Democrats line up behind him, including Abdul al-Sayed, the mayor of New York City, Mamdani. He aligns with Hassan Piker. They're connected. And this man's going to walk in front of 9/11 families in September.
0: Now,
1: I won't watch anything that he's part of. Zero.
0: No. And let me point out, too, because there are social norms that change in American society. If you go back to the turn of the century, like when I was doing my Theodore Roosevelt documentary series, Theodore Roosevelt did not want to appear that he was too friendly with prominent black politicians and black power brokers, because he looked at it as, well, that's going to offend the Southern whites. Like, yes, I will have dinner at the White House with black politicians, but I won't push for a lot of things to help them or help empower them moving forward, because he was worried about what the optics would look like. Now, to fast forward, remember what Bill Clinton said when it came to smoking marijuana?
1: I didn't inhale.
0: All right.
1: Yeah.
0: Now we fast forward several years later. We have pictures of Barack Obama smoking marijuana. societal norms changed. And Theodore Roosevelt's case changed for the better. Thank you. When it came to Bill Clinton, what was considered to be, no, you can't possibly have a president, a young man who smoked weed in college. Well, here's Barack Obama smoking weed in college. Okay, societal norms change. But how rotten must it be that societal norm has changed that you can say that the greatest terrorist attack in the history of this country, you know, not what was done militarily, not like the Japanese flu, that what was a terrorist attack, it's now okay on the Democrat side to say we deserved it. And you'll win primaries doing so. And you'll grow an audience doing so.
10: Yeah, because when you import people that believe that and allow people that to come here that do not assimilate, have no desire to assimilate, but matter of fact, have a desire to dismantle the United States of America, it's no surprise that they believe that. It's no surprise that they would support somebody like that. I can't, I won't, I refuse. That's not a societal norm change. That is a Democrat Party communist misstep. I don't think most Americans believe that. I believe, much like the voters in New York City, maybe that weren't born and raised here, they might. But that's not anything I think Americans will be okay with.
0: Let's consider the difference. September 17th, 2001. This is not a flashback. This is just part of story time.
10: Flashback.
0: You had Bill Maher, who had Politically Incorrect on ABC. Mm. And ABC was in the business of having that show. And essentially, it was the same thing that he's doing on HBO with Real Time. Except now you get the cursing and everything else.
10: Yeah, that's cable.
0: But when he was on ABC, he had Dinesh D'Souza on. And as part of their panel, they were talking about the 9/11 hijackers. And Bill Maher said, quote, "We have been cowards. Lobbing cruise missiles from 2,000 miles away, that's cowardly. Staying in the airplane when it hits the building, say what you want to about it. That's not cowardly." And that was the end of Bill Maher on ABC.
10: It's evil, Bill. It's evil.
0: I get you're trying to make some sort of grand comparison. Yeah. But at the time, now that's not saying America deserved it.
10: No, you're right. But at the time, that ruffled feathers.
0: Okay, 25 years including later.
10: Including mine.
0: 25 years later, think about the difference.
10: Oh, yeah. America deserved it.
0: That ended your network television career.
10: Yep.
0: You had to go elsewhere. And yet we have politicians in various enclaves, including Michigan, who are flat out saying America deserved it when it came to 9/11. Or they are campaigning and receiving backing from the Hassan Pikers of the world that say the same thing on their podcast. And it's not just once. They've said it for months.
10: What you're going to see is, as we head into the general election for November, them going radio silent. They know they can't tell you what they want to do. They're going to say, no, all that was misunderstood, misinterpreted. I misspoke. When they talk about dismantling the Senate or all those things, right? All the things that will prevent them from being elected, they're going to go radio silent on it. You watch. They're not going to continue saying those things because they know they can't get elected with it.
0: I think there's going to be a level of bravado for some of them versus others. If you're being smart, like we talked about Francesca Hong in Minnesota, she's already trying to dial it back. No, I love Thanksgiving. Christmas is great. Oh, okay. I do not believe you're going to get that from every one of them.
10: I think even the DSA as a whole realizes now we can't say we're out front with this. Now we can't be.
0: But here's this is where I wonder about the level of commitment. When you're a socialist and you're a communist, you don't scale it back ever. You keep saying what you're going to say. In that way, you had Barack Obama, who was more of Marxist influenced. And so his job was, I know what I want to have happen, but I'm not going to say it out loud. These other people are openly campaigning with it. And yes, normal politics says throttle it back. You've got to be able to win a general. You need the independence. The socialists and communists over the course of their history just start yelling louder and trying to bring more energy and trying to inspire a level of anger that turns people out. That's, I think, the litmus test for what's going on, because 10 years ago, there's no chance you could win. 10 years ago, you couldn't say we deserved 9/11. Now, you basically have created a large amount of Democrats that are frothing at the mouth animals that are fine with this level of, in this case, indoctrination and then incitement of anger towards the country.
10: I'll have to find the quote. I saw a DSA. She was, I think she was a chair. She was like, we can't tell people what we want. It'll scare them. So some of them, at least some of them are like, we got to dial. I think they see what's happening with Hong, and they see what's happening with the people that are pushing back against the Hassan Pikers and the people that say, yeah, we want to get rid of the Senate and the Supreme Court, whatever. Megan Romer is her name.
0: Yeah.
10: She was, July 2026. We can't tell people what we want. We'll scare them.
0: The real fanatics won't.
10: Right. But she,
0: but you'll be able to tell the difference in the two.
10: Absolutely. Yeah. She's like, she realizes as the head of the party, I've got to steer this in a way. I want the same things that they want, but I can't be like Hassan Piker and say it out loud. I can't yell it from, I got to present some sort of, yeah, I'm a serious person. You know, I'm leading this DSA charge. Where Hassan Piker's like, I don't give a damn. I want communism, and I want you to know it.
0: It's like what Bernie Sanders pointed out the other day when asked about the stupid comments of America deserved 9/11. And his immediate deflection was, well, yeah, it's stupid, but big tent. And then what do they use your values against you? Well, we shouldn't just use cancel culture. No, that's my standard. Yours is cancel culture.
10: Dude, what a mess.
0: But in the interest of power, you've been willing to get in bed with, oh, I don't know, people that hate America, Nazi sympathizers, people that have sex with and families with their cousins.
10: Island of misfit toys.
0: All of it.
10: Appreciate story time. It's always good. It's always good. That's
0: why
10: I told you. Make sure you're taking notes. It's worth it because this stuff will come back up, especially as we head into November in the general. Tug and Loose until 10 on Extra 106.3. 6 o'clock hours brought to you by Subaru of Gwinnett. When we come back, I want you to hear how they start city council meetings in one blue city. 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
0: Good morning. Here are your sports headlines for Friday, August the 7th. Make it 8 straight for the Atlanta Braves as the Braves got through a lengthy rain delay to sweep the Miami Marlins last night at Truist Park and finish off the homestand undefeated. 11-3 the final. Ronald Acuna Jr. homered twice in the game. The Braves now head out on the road to open up a weekend series in New York against the Yankees starting tonight. New Brave Tyler Mahle will be on the mound for the Braves. He'll be opposed by former Atlanta Brave Max Fried. First pitch tonight is set for 7:05. You can hear all the game action on our sister station, 680 The Fan, and for free on the Fan app. From the NFL, the Hall of Fame game came down to the final play last night as former Georgia Tech quarterback Haynes King scored the game winner for the Carolina Panthers over the Arizona Cardinals. 33-30, the final in that matchup. Former Georgia and Miami quarterback Carson Beck made the start for Arizona. He went 15 of 19 for 188 yards and a touchdown. With your sports headlines, I'm Carlos Medina.
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16: Well, you're very kind. 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In fact, I've just been working. 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I mean, to try to score anything other than like charity tournaments. But again, I mess up on those because I'm usually half. Well,
0: the transfusions do work. Yes
1: they do. No. They're wonderful.
16: No. All right, hold on a minute. 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
16: Yeah, you know, it's the garbage structure in that game.
1: Oh, got it.
16: Well, what? You know, you never know. I have a reputation and I want to make sure.
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1: Tug and Los until 10. That will never not be funny. Ever. That will just never not be funny to me. Kimmer in the middle of talking about golf and he breaks out.
0: Hold on a second, guys.
1: Breaks out a pistola. And lets us know, hey,
0: just had to re-rack.
1: Yeah, I want you to know that
0: in case.
1: I've been cleaning this gun here today. You know, just so you know, don't ever come at me because I will shoot you.
17: Got a reputation to keep. It
1: sounds like. And I think he even said that because he will shoot you in the knee. I mean, you know, if you're trying to stop the thing happening, like some people are like, why don't they just, you know, when, you know, it's like ice. Why didn't they shoot them in the knee or shoot them in the arm? Because that doesn't always stop people. Yeah. Center mass.
0: It's not a movie.
1: Center mass. That's where you're taught to shoot. Yeah, always center mass. Matter of fact, crazy thing, Lose. My wife didn't grow up with guns. I did. I was in the military. So I'm comfortable with them. I understand they don't pick themselves up off tables and do anything. It's only foolish people using guns that, you know, things happen. So anyway, I talked her into going to, shoot. You know, I was like, we've got these in the house. I want you to be able to be comfortable with them and not be scared of them. She said, okay. She agreed to it. Dude, she carved out the head and the chest.
0: Oh, nice.
1: I got an instructor, a guy that was a army guy, worked special ops, just the coolest dude. And he was great with her because it was going to be hard for me. And you know what I mean? It's just that relationship. And it's just one of those things where it was a perfect chance to get somebody else to be able to show her correctly and have patience and all those things. And,
0: well, she gets it again. You don't have to worry about it. And for some reason, everybody handles things better when it's come from somebody else.
1: Of course. That's exactly right. 100% correct. And, so anyway, we go in there and, man, she looked like a freaking army sniper. And it was the first time she had ever pulled the trigger in her life. They told her like, here's what you do. They go through a whole training course. We know we went, I mean, it was a full day we went through it, and we get in the range and it's just like, blah, blah, blah, blah, blah, blah, blah, blah. I was like, good Lord.
0: Okay.
1: Well, you should have been a special operator. Heavens. So it's funny to see, for me anyway, her being very timid about it, and then getting in there and just unloading, and it be deadly accurate. It was so cool to see, man.
0: That's fun.
1: I mean, I'm not saying she can shoot like Cameron necessarily, but it was fun to see her to do some of that. Morning Extra and Extra 106.3, 6 o'clock hours, brought to you by Subaru Gwinnett. One of these city councils in this blue city has a way that they start their council meetings. I just don't know that, I don't know that I want to go to Denver anytime soon.
0: Tug, you ever watch those apocalypse movies where maybe an entire town has been taken over by zombies and you just know, well, there's not much you can do about that?
1: Yeah, and their eyes are all glazed over looking.
0: It's like, listen, they've been overrun. There's too many zombies. You can't do anything there. Yep. Just how it's going to be. To me, I think that's what we get with some American cities. This is so from, fair. Just as you pointed out, from Denver, Colorado. And we always talk about the land acknowledgments that you get when you're like at the Democratic National Convention. And they're just that silliness. Because as we've pointed out to everyone, everyone's been conquered. If there's land, it's been conquered. That's just how it goes. You know. Time to now, that's how it is. Well, take a listen. This is how they open up the meeting. This is 90 seconds worth of just garbage.
1: Oh, God.
17: Think about, like, my family's history. And my dad was a migrant worker and grew up working in the fields. And so I see this, and I also think of an experience of Colorado and what, like, my family has experienced. And I'm asking, was there consideration of expanding or broadening to be able to reflect that?
18: No, I think we thought about it in the same way that we did the land acknowledgement, in terms of, like, foundational, like the foundational experience within this country. And so the labor being specific to those that were taken from Africa onto this continent, and that land, that labor being forced.
19: Do you know of another city that names a perpetrator group? Like the phrase at the hands of white Americans. I know that there are a bunch of labor acknowledgments that talk about systems, like white settler colonialism, but it doesn't talk about groups. Historically, you know, the family of labor acknowledgments tend to talk more about systems instead of groups.
18: Yeah, so again, the language came from examples from all across the country that we had kind of put together. I would imagine that is probably uncomfortable, but in the conversations that we had, no one had pulled that out specifically to say, hey, can we look at this language and do something differently?
1: Dude, what a bunch of fools.
0: Before they even get into the city's business.
1: They sit around and just, I almost said something that I shouldn't say.
0: Yeah.
1: Let me reset, because it's so ignorant. It's so, seriously, but you have to catch yourself, because sometimes your just natural reaction is to say something really ugly. And, that's the way I feel about those clowns, those fools.
0: There's nothing wrong with it.
1: They're so bored. They're so boring. It provides nothing. There's nothing beneficial to anyone over all of that. Whatever that is.
0: Whatever that is. Again, before we even handle city business.
1: Yeah.
0: Land acknowledgments, and now there's a race to figure out just who is the biggest victim here.
1: That's right.
0: Right?
1: It's like a race.
0: It's like if we were to start a show on who is the biggest victim to open up the show to decide who's going to run things, and Tug is like, well, they got my order wrong at McDonald's yesterday. And, somebody said something mean about me on X. And then Bryce was like, I was mistaken for a lesbian woman. We'd be like, oh, you win.
1: That's right.
0: Okay, go. You start, Bryce.
1: You get to start. Everything starts with you. Let's go. God, so dumb, dude.
0: It'd be awful.
1: It'd be just terrible. Just terrible if Bryce had to happen to him. And he would be the victim of the day. It would be the worst crime against humanity if, you know, something bad like that happened. And Los, you know, you got pulled over by a flock camera or something.
0: Yes, exactly. It's like, oh man. Can we start the show with a land acknowledgement and get to the 7 o'clock hour?
1: You know what? We need to, like, one day, let's all write something and then just put them all together and just have the craziest acknowledgements Maybe it's a weekly thing. Maybe it's every Friday. I don't know.
0: I'm going to cheat. I'm going to ask AI to assist me in a land acknowledgement for the battery.
1: And can you imagine? You're going to have to use ChatGPT because that way you know you'll get a leftist slant on it. And it'll at some point, it'll have to get to the fact that the Braves are here and they use that tomahawk chop. You know that's going to come up. It'll have to. It'll just have to. There's no way that it doesn't. At some point, it might not start with it, but the more, you know, because that's the thing about, you know, AI, you have to prompt it to get down to whatever you want, whatever you're looking for. You have to continue to add prompts and narrow it down. And I expect at some point, if we do this, we'll narrow it down and the tomahawk shot will come up.
0: I have just asked Grok today. I said, can you give me a short land acknowledgement to read for the Battery Atlanta where the Braves play and the tomahawk chalk, tomahawk chop remains a celebration?
1: What did you say?
0: I'll save it for the 7 o'clock
1: hour. Okay, you're going to save. Okay, got it.
0: There's your good tease for the 7 o'clock hour. We're ready to go now.
1: That's right. Now you know that you must continue with the Morning Extra here on Extra 106.3 because we're going to do our battery land acknowledgement and the tomahawk chop too. Front Office Lowe's has asked Grok to do it. You heard it here first. And we hope that you will continue on a Friday. Thank God it's Friday. The windows are fogged up. I assume it's cooler in here than it is outside, and that's the reason I can't see the actual stadium that the Braves play in. The lights were on when I pulled in this morning.
20: It was foggy.
1: Yeah, super foggy, but you could see those lights from anywhere. There's nothing cooler than stadium lights. It just illuminates everything around it, and I wish I could see it right now, but that damn fog is keeping
0: curses.
1: Me. Yes, that's right.
0: The Commodore has once again been shut down by the fog.
1: Bronco, I'll have done this. Somebody needs to get over there and unfog those windows. Make that
0: navigation harder. Impossible.
1: That's right. How am I supposed to get? Oh, I can see the lights of the stadium. I'm in good shape. When we come back on Extra 106.3, we got our land acknowledgement, and then an obstetrician was told to resign or STFU about some surgeries that she did not agree with. Next on Extra.
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22: 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Today is National Lighthouse Day. The structures represent a piece of history, giving comfort to travelers for centuries, guiding them to shore. The oldest existing lighthouse in America is Sandy Hook, New Jersey, 1764, and it's still in operation today. On this day in 1782, General George Washington, the commander-in-chief of the Continental Army, creates the Purple Heart to be given to soldiers for any singularly meritorious action. President George H.W. Bush orders the organization of Operation Desert Shield in 1990 in response to Iraq's invasion of Kuwait 5 days earlier. Born on this day in 1975, Academy Award winner Charlize Theron. Hockey great Sidney Crosby in 1987. One of baseball's best hitters, Mike Trout, in 1991. Dying on this day in 2000, Mary Trump. She had 5 children, including Donald, who was the 45th president of the United States. I'm CJ Papa. That's your Fox Daily Snapshot.
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24: If someone says an idea came out of left field, they mean it was completely unexpected or caught everyone by surprise. The expression comes from baseball, but its exact origin remains debated. One long-time but less widely accepted theory points to the Chicago Cubs' old ballpark, where a hospital beyond the left field supposedly produced unexpected shouts that became linked to the phrase. Many language historians now favor a different explanation. The earliest documented use traces back to a ballpark in Lowell, Massachusetts, where an unusually deep left field made balls seem to appear out of nowhere. The expression eventually moved from the sports pages into everyday conversation and is now used everywhere, from politics and business to family dinner tables. While we may never know its true origin, we do know baseball gave America one of its most enduring expressions. Matt Murphy, Fox News.
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4: Another congressman primaried out. I'm Dave Anthony, Fox News. Andy Ogles, a Trump-backed Republican in Tennessee, now the ninth House lawmaker to lose a primary this year.
5: Congressman Andy Ogles lost the GOP primary in the 5th Congressional District to Charlie Hatcher. Ogles was backed by President Trump, and Hatcher was endorsed by Governor Bill Lee, but Ogles faced a number of controversies, mainly related to his social media posts, including about how Muslims don't belong in American society.
4: That's Fox's Madeline Rivera. The Democrat Hatcher faces in November is Chas Moore, or the mayor of Columbia, Tennessee. In the state's governor's race, Senator Marsha Blackburn won the Republican primary and will take on Democrat Jerry Green. The winner will be Tennessee's first female governor. A second Republican senator is going to vote against Acting Attorney General Todd Blanche. Lisa Murkowski joins GOP Senator Susan Collins, who also plans to join Democrats opposing Blanche's confirmation to be full-time AG. If one more Republican is a no in the vote that could come today, Blanche would be rejected. A student went on the shooting spree at a school in Thailand, killing at least five people, wounding a dozen others and more.
20: The shooting happened at a high school on the outskirts of Thailand's capital, Bangkok. The suspected shooter, a 14-year-old boy who was a student at the school, is dead after turning the gun on himself. He's said to have killed his grandparents before going to Debsirin Nonthaburi School to carry out the attack.
4: Fox's Jonathan Savage. Iran and Oman keep trying to work out an agreement that may or may not be backed by the U.S. on getting shipping flowing freely through the Strait of Hormuz, as President Trump also insists this is Iran's last chance to work out a deal to denuclearize.
23: I think we're doing fine. It could be soon.
25: The deal has not been finalized, and the president says the U.S. Navy is continuing to enforce the blockade of Iranian ports. Trump cautioning that shipping risks remain as Iran could still deploy mines or carry out drone attacks.
4: That's Chan Lee Payne. America's listening to.
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1: Oh, yeah! Yes, sir, you've been waiting. So have I. And now, the time has come. Not for the land acknowledgement, but for poison. We'll get to the land acknowledgement, too. I mean, we have to. We're sitting on this stolen property, Lowe's. We'll have to talk about that at some point after poison. But I say we enjoy Unskinny Bob first. I don't know how you feel about that. Are you good with that?
0: I'm very happy with Unskinny Bob.
1: I thought you.
0: There's nothing wrong with this.
1: No. Poison was like never a bassline driven band, but this song, you know, is very heavy bassline driven, and I love it. I think it's great. I don't know why they didn't do it more.
0: I kind of feel like that's your own version of an acknowledgement of
1: kinda.
0: Poison moving forward.
1: Yeah, kind of, a little bit. You're right about that. Guys, when this song came out, dude, it was so gigantic, and I couldn't wait to hear it. And this was back before streaming was a thing, you know, so you had to wait till KZ106 in Chattanooga played it. You know, you weren't going to be able to hear it. Or 96 Rock down here in Atlanta would play it. You wouldn't. You just wouldn't going to. You're not going to hear it. Yeah,
0: and guys like Bryce don't know what it's like to turn on MTV and just wonder what That's the right. next video is going to be.
1: And you're just hoping. And then they got smart. They would tease them.
0: Yes.
1: You know, if it, whatever the biggest song was and the biggest video was, they would say coming up. And so, but they would never tell you how long. They only told you that it was coming up. So I don't even know that those were real. They would just put them there, you know, and you would just be hanging on. Man, you had to go to the bathroom. You wouldn't go. You needed to go. You know, meet your friend, ride bicycles, you'd wait. You know,
0: not going to do it.
1: No, because you thought, maybe it was Unskinny Bop. Maybe so it was something else.
0: Well, this is for Bryce as well. If there was newer music, let's say there was some new band named Nirvana, you didn't get a chance to see them on regular MTV until they would run 120 minutes every Sunday night.
1: Yeah.
0: And that was the newer bands out there that did not have a following yet. So you waited till Sunday night to watch 2 hours of like the music that they would never play otherwise until it took off.
1: Yeah, dude, it was a different time. Bryce, have you always had just everything you wanted to watch or hear or see at your fingertips? No,
2: I remember when I was little growing up, I remember like the iPod and whenever you still had to buy songs on Apple.
1: Okay, so that was a little bit, I guess, yeah. But still, but the ability was there if you had the 99 cents.
2: Yeah, and I mean, YouTube was just kind of becoming a really big thing and just kind of becoming what it is now.
1: Okay.
2: With songs.
1: Yeah, so like Los and I physically had to wait. Until you were able to spend the $20 on the CD or even prior to that, the $12 on the cassette. You know, at wherever, Turtles or Sound Shop or, you know, whatever. And it, like now, when they drop the album, everything's available. They'll occasionally just put out, like, you can see the album on, like, Apple Music or Spotify, but it's not available. You can only get the songs that are. So I guess that's kind of the same a little bit. You have to wait for the rest of it. But you had to physically wait for every song to play on the radio, and Lord, if you missed like the opening line, you're like, damn it!
0: Oh, yeah.
1: And you know, you're trying to record it, Lowe's.
0: Trying to record it to your cassette deck, and you missed it, or, God forbid, the DJ spoke over what you wanted. We got problems.
1: Never want that to happen. Ever. I want it clean, man. I need it clean. Will you shut your mouth? Let me record this. I've been waiting all day.
0: Settle down, Larry.
1: Sir, shut your mouth. And they would talk and talk and talk. I try not to be guilty of that. I try to respect, not that anybody's recording off the radio anymore, but because of my, you know, that brutal way that I had to come up. I try to respect that, not talk all over songs and things like that. But
0: it kind of seems funny to me that somebody would be sitting there and they're like, damn that coward.
1: I know that SOB. He spoke over Kenny Chesney. You know, she thinks my tractor's sexy. I want the entire fiddle intro clean. Let's go back and try it again. You know, and now you don't have to worry about it. Nobody's recording anything because you just have it at any instant. I do think it was better back then. And I know it's easy to say. It's always low. It's always easy to say it's better back then. It's always better back then. But I do.
0: It was different.
1: It's certainly different. But I even go with better, dude, because now there's no. There's no waiting for it. There's no desire to have it, and you can't, you know, and when you actually hear it, it's like the greatest moment, the greatest 3 minutes you've ever experienced. When you always have that at your beck and call, I feel like there's no joy. That's not the right way of putting it. Do you see what I'm talking about? That sometimes when you wait for things, it's better than just having it always.
0: All right. Delayed gratification.
1: Yes, that
0: is a sign of maturity. However, I do not like maturity in several things. For instance, Tug, there's shows that I want to see all at once.
1: Okay.
0: Yeah. And having to wait a week at a time, every time, to me, there's something wrong with that now. Like I've been on the heroin of I can watch as much as I want. You know?
1: I got you. Yeah.
0: Let me execute my own maturity in the fact that, okay, I decided to watch 2 episodes today. I didn't watch 8.
1: My wife blasted me about this same exact thing, specifically with TV shows. She blasted me to her friend. I saw her do it. I was, she picked up the phone and she texted, Jerry's being a pain in the butt. I can't watch the last episode of Ransom Canyon. And
0: Jerry's being a pain in the butt.
1: No, that's exactly what she said. I'm telling Allison that you're being a pain in the butt and not letting me watch, because Allison had already watched the last episode of Ransom Canyon. I think it's on Netflix. Not 100% positive, but I believe that's it. And it's Minka Kelly.
0: Hello.
1: Yeah, hey, girl. Let me tell you. The show, as bad as it is, it has some very attractive people in it. So there's that part of it. But it's terrible. So she watched two it's awful. Josh Duhamel's in it, so I know the ladies like that. And they had this whole scene where they were building a stage in the second to last episode last night. And it's Thomas Rhett, the country star, who's from Valdosta, Georgia, you know, huge in country, and a guy named Jordan Davis. They do this concert at the, you know, for the community. That's what it's all about. And they're putting the stage together. They've had a last minute venue fallout, so they have to move the stage from one ranch in Texas to the other ranch in Texas.
0: And for a crappy show, you described this a lot.
1: Well, I mean, I'm just telling you what happens. Well, it's what I saw. But the point I was
0: it's terrible. I know all about it.
1: I sat there and watched it. I can't help but know what happened. I had to watch it. I was complaining the whole time, but I knew what was happening.
2: And like a Hallmark movie.
1: It very much so. It's exactly right. It's like Lowe's talks about formulaic music. This is a formulaic TV. It's the same exact thing over and over again. It wouldn't matter if it was Virgin River or Ransom Canyon or insert the other show that you know what it is. It's all the same stories, all the same corruption, it's so boring. It's mind-numbingly dumb.
0: And it also has the formulaic name.
1: Oh yeah, Ransom Canyon. Yeah. That's exactly
0: Virgin River.
1: Virgin River. And the scene that I was getting to, Loso, is all super cut up dudes taking their shirts off to build the stage there in Ransom Canyon for Thomas Rhett to perform. I was like, oh, I see why you like it now.
0: Listen, we did this during Top Gun. It works continuously.
1: I know, dude.
0: This is what we do. But I will point out the most generic thing that gets women all the time. And whenever I bring this up to my wife, then she's mad at me for a couple of hours. Tough. I go, I can create content that women will love and that you'll worship. She's like, well, what do? I go, I can create a scenario where all I have to do is make a woman who's torn between two lovers.
1: That's it. That's all you need. And there was two or three of that storyline inside of Ransom Canyon. The cliffhanger though, Lowe's, the cliffhanger that made Laura so upset with me that she didn't get to see the final episode, which I think is an hour and a half, which is double what it normally is, was the torn lovers, the bad part of, you know, there's two women, the good woman that she wants the man with, and then the bad woman that's trying to steal the man. The bad woman comes and pushes the pregnant good woman off the porch in front of her trailer. And right. And so you don't know at that moment. All you hear is the thud of her hitting the ground. Oh my gosh. What if she loses the bet? You know what I mean? It's the cliffhanger. She was so upset that she didn't get to watch it.
0: Let me just tell you this, and this is how simplistic the woman's mind works at times. You can make her torn between two lovers. You can make one a wolf and one a vampire, and she'll still watch it.
1: And have a favorite. I choose vampire.
0: I'm on team vampire.
1: I love
0: Twilight.
1: I love the wolf man. You
0: know, I don't know why she doesn't choose the wolf man.
1: That's right.
0: She has a baby with a vampire man.
1: Yeah, that's right. Why is she making these horrible mistakes? If I were her friend, I would advise her differently.
0: I mean, it's always the same form. It's every Hallmark movie. It's your Threatening Canyon.
1: All of it.
0: It's your Twilight. It's your Bridget Jones Diary. Every one of them.
1: Every one of them. The exact
0: same
1: form.
0: Born between two lovers.
1: Lord. So, just watch sports and it's much better. You know, just make that the thing you need to do.
0: But as we jump into the 7 o'clock hour, I would just like to acknowledge these ancestral lands of the Muscogee people, who were displaced through 19th century treaties, pressure, and removal policies, including the Trail of Tears.
1: And so the Trail of Tears started up near where I'm from. I'm from Dalton, Georgia. The Trail of Tears started there at Red Clay near Cleveland, Tennessee. That's where we used to take a field trip up there all the time. And they would tell us every day, you know, every time we went up there, you know, this is where it all started. I don't remember it being like land acknowledgement crazy, but I do remember the, you know, basically them.

0: years after they killed whoever to get it, because that's how it worked.
1: Yeah. Yeah. So the Muskogee, also the Creek, they're also known as the Creek. Native Americans, southeastern United States, Georgia, Alabama, Florida, and South Carolina. 1830, if you do the AI overview, Lowe's, they tell you the U.S. government forced them to move to Oklahoma. And, today the Muskogee Nation is based in Okmulgee, Oklahoma, largest tribes in the United States. So,
2: I'm glad we did that. I feel better.
1: Do you? Yep.
0: Yeah. Well, with the land acknowledgement, when we got the 7 o'clock hour really cranked up.
1: Well, there you go. But when you admit things and, you know, you can finally heal.
2: I feel healed.
1: You should. You should feel healed. And, Lowe's has, provided the healing today.
0: By the way, the Muskogee ended up getting their lands. They were able to defeat the Savannah, the Ogeechee,
1: Wapu, I believe.
0: The Santee. Yeah, there's quite a few other groups that they basically wiped out in order to get the land.
1: Yeah, that they took. Right. They took it from. Do they have to do a land acknowledgement too?
0: They probably should.
1: I would think so. You can't just, it doesn't just stop. Does it? Oh, or does it? Oh, wait a minute.
0: It stops with us.
1: Yeah, wait a minute. Something doesn't feel right about this, Lowe's. Something feels off. Why is it just us with the land acknowledgments and silly nonsense? Are you kidding me? Oh, Lord. Well, we're going to have to do better. That's why we're going to have to do better every day. Maybe start with the landing.
0: It starts with us, Tug.
1: It does.
0: It starts with us.
1: It begins with you. That's right. Isn't it funny how they always say it begins with you?
0: We're all in this together.
1: Yeah.
0: Dude, how many more do you want me to use?
1: The cliches just keep coming in, and they're wonderful, really. If you think about it, they're all just amazing. And I'm glad that we did this. It's a healthy exercise.
0: I feel better already.
1: Me too. And Bryce, look, his young mind is cleared. You always say he's been kissed by the bird of youth.
0: The sweet bird of youth has pecked him.
1: And it looks like the weight is off of his young feathers. You know, he can fly high this weekend. No one. Right. He can do that too.
0: He's going to tell mama when he gets home. Mama, we had a land acknowledgement. Now I feel better.
1: Mama, would you like to come on next week and do your own land acknowledgement?
0: Yeah, what's your address, by the way?
1: We'll look it up and see who you stole the property from. Now, do squatters, because the left loves some squatters. Do squatters have to make land acknowledgements or home acknowledgements? Where's the line drawn? It feels
0: fairly certain they're not really caught up in that end of this. They look at it as, I have taken this fair and square.
1: Yeah, well, but I'm sure, you know, that a long time ago when somebody conquered somebody else, they're like, look, we were the stronger group. We've taken this. It's ours now. And it's been happening since the beginning of time. So I feel like that's probably the normal way to feel about it, that we've taken this fair and square.
0: It's funny how history has always shown that if you're able to conquer, you get to keep it.
1: Yeah.
0: For the time being.
1: Yeah.
0: And then somebody comes to get it from you.
1: Absolutely. Right? Like right now, we're fighting the communists to maintain America, right? We're fighting them. And if we win, you know, we're going to keep America kind of the way it is, the way we like it. If we're conquered by the commies, then they're going to turn it into a third world hellhole. So I feel like that the fight continues even to this minute. Even to this morning, Lowe's, I feel like the fight is brewing. It's glowing red hot.
0: Well, I will stay in it until 10 o'clock.
1: That's right.
0: Then I'm going to take the helmet off. I'm going to put it to the side. Say, I will see you again for this fight come Monday.
1: Turn it over to Glenn Beck. Glenn, you got the con.
0: Here you go. Here's the torch. You run with that.
1: That's right. God, I love it. This is great. We didn't even get to the first thing to know. Fridays get a little off kilter. We're sorry about that. We'll get back on in the next segment.
0: Should we just play it to feel good about it?
1: Yes, do you want to do that? Because Bryce is about to play that other music. Let's go ahead and play it. Yeah, just come on.
0: And now we can just go after this.
1: That's right. We'll just go right in. The first thing to know is it's Friday. That's the only thing you need to know. That's the only thing that's important. What's the weather, Bryce? Did you tell the weather yet?
2: Yeah, it's like high 84, low 72, rain.
1: We're going to be rainy all. How about the weekend? Rainy all weekend?
2: I think it's sunny tomorrow.
1: Okay.
0: 98% effective, he is.
1: See, I like that. I do love it. And my daddy used to say that. I did that in honor of my daddy. Instead of, the weather forecast, he would say, tell the weather. That's what daddy said. Did they tell the weather yet?

0: Hey, tell the weather.
1: I'm not kidding. Make a picture and tell the weather. That's the way I grew up.
0: Mom, will you rub my feet?
1: Yeah.
0: Tell the weather.
1: I'm going to sit here and wait till David Chandley tells the weather. That way I know what to wear to school today. I love it. All right, silliness will continue all the way until 10, where Los will take the helmet off, and then you'll have to see him right off into the wind. This is the Morning Extra at Extra 106.3. When we come back, there's no way 60 votes are happening in the Senate ever on anything but one specific thing. You'll be disappointed. I know you will, but we'll tell you about it next. Bye, Extra.

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5: President Trump recently announcing a fast-track program and new job opportunities by streaming CDL licensing for veterans.
6: Any American who has driven a heavy truck for our military will automatically be eligible for a commercial driver's license. And it's good-paying jobs, too.
5: The Freedom Haulers Initiative, in cooperation with the Departments of Transportation and Veterans Affairs, waives the CDL road skills test, allowing veterans to avoid duplicating training they've received in the military. Some veterans may also qualify for a waiver of the written knowledge test. And veterans without heavy truck experience will also be fast-tracked with expedited training. The president saying so far that 34 states have joined the Freedom Haulers program that he says will also improve highway safety by removing illegal immigrant truckers from America's roadways. That's Fox Wheels. I'm Jeff Manasso, Fox News.
4: Fox in the Fast Lane.
7: The NASCAR Cup Series is back this weekend. Drivers went on a break following the conclusion of this year's in-season challenge, but we're now into the stretch as only four races remain before we head into the postseason. And drivers will compete at one of the sport's newest short tracks at Iowa Speedway for the Iowa Corn 350. Denny Hamlin still sits at the top of the Cup Series standings with Tyler Reddick behind him in second place, followed by Ryan Blaney in third and Ty Gibbs in fourth. All four have officially clinched a spot in the chase, as others will try to join them. Only 29 points separate the drivers in spots 5 through 10 in the standings. Last year's Iowa Corn 350 was won by William Byron. He's still looking for his first win of the season. The action begins at 8:30 p.m. Eastern. For Fox in the Fast Lane, Tony Genualdo, Fox News.
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9: It's Friday, August, and here are your headlines. President Trump says a deal to fully reopen the Strait of Hormuz has not yet been finalized, but negotiations with Iran are moving in the right direction. Trump says the U.S. Navy still enforcing a blockade around Iran and the Strait of Hormuz, warning the threat of naval mines or attacks remain. Still, he says talks are progressing and a breakthrough could come soon, telling reporters negotiations are, quote, moving along good. Senator Mitch McConnell has been discharged from a rehabilitation center following a fall in June. McConnell says he'll continue recovering at home while undergoing intensive physical therapy and plans to remain engaged in Senate business during the August state work period. And finally, Georgia Tech is dropping its supplemental essay requirement for first-year applicants. Matching a recent move made by the University of Georgia, students will still have to submit the standard Common App personal essay, but the school says the change simplifies the admissions process as applications increase and artificial intelligence becomes more common in college admissions. It should be a clear overall with a chance of showers later in the afternoon with a high of 86. and a low 72. 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
10: 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And there's parking information available too. RamblinRec.com. And then search First Saturday Stingham. I think that's what they say.
11: Nice. You did well there.
10: I did. As a Georgia fan, I try to be as respectful as I can. And I know so many kids down there. I love all those kids that, I know kids on the baseball team, kids on the football team, Georgia Tech. I don't know any basketball players, but, dude, and I'm pulling for them. Unless they're playing Georgia, I'm pulling for them.
11: Can we acknowledge Haynes King last night?
10: Dude, yes. He's a beast, man.
11: And a very nice game for that young man.
10: Shoot, yeah. I don't think anybody that's watched him play like we have around here.
11: Like Chris Collinsworth?
10: Yeah. Was he blown away? Because I've only seen all the highlights. I didn't actually watch the game because it's the Hall of Fame game. You know what?
11: There was somebody who ended up posting the video, and it was him discussing Haynes King, and it made it sound like Collinsworth was still under the impression that they ran the triple option at Georgia Tech.
10: Ah, see. Yeah.
11: I was like, man throws the football too. Yeah,
10: that's right. But he may be one of the toughest college football players I've ever seen play.
11: Yeah.
10: That kid takes a licking and gets up and does it again. I have nothing but respect for Haynes King and what he did at Georgia Tech. Look, Brent Key and those guys down on the flats, they should be proud. They have had an incredible turnaround of that program where they're competitive and they go into each week going, we can win this game. Good work, Haynes King. And that touchdown when he ran, at least the one I saw, the one that he ran in when he was getting hit around a little bit. Anybody that's watched Georgia Tech has seen him do that 1,000 times.
11: That's the kind of play, because right now he's the third string quarterback there behind a former first rounder, Kenny Pickett. And obviously Bryce Young is the guy they hope becomes their future. That's how you make a team as the third quarterback.
10: Yeah.
11: You want to find a way to make a team. That's the way you make a team. Go out there and throw the ball well and make plays in the preseason, and somebody's going to keep you.
10: Do you see him ever becoming a starter in the league? Do you think he has that ability? I don't know the NFL well enough to know that answer.
11: No. Again, he was 21 of 34 last night and 180 yards, and he played well. It's just, here's the deal. If you struggle as a undrafted rookie free agent, you don't get the opportunity in a multitude of places to start.
10: Yeah.
11: And so the best thing, in my opinion, is, man, go play in the league for 10 years as that guy that if you need a starter out of nowhere, fine, but you're the backup who's ready to go. And remember, the thing about Haynes King last year playing at his age, he's 25 already.
10: Yeah.
11: So you got an adult already back there.
10: Yeah. Yeah. He's a ball player. The other thing, Los, is I think the best position in the NFL is the backup quarterback.
11: Oh, it's a great spot.
10: Give me that gig every day of the week.
11: Outside of caddy in the PGA Tour.
10: Yep.
11: Where you're getting a cut.
10: Yep.
11: But nobody is clapping for you. At the same time, nobody is like going like, oh my God, did you see that shot he hit?
10: Yeah. What's a backup? I hate to put you on the spot if you don't know.
11: No problem.
10: What's a backup quarterback? What are their salaries? What are they make?
11: If you are an accomplished backup quarterback in the league, then you're going to command about $4 million a year.
10: Dude, are you kidding me? I don't care if the starting quarterback makes $100 million. $4 million a year to stand there and hold a clipboard and potentially go into a game at some point, possibly?
11: Keep in mind, starting quarterbacks now make 40 to 50.
10: Okay.
11: So, yeah, you're the backup. Like, an expensive backup is like $6 million, where you're capable of starting if ever necessary. But most of these guys, on average, the line starts at, if you're a veteran who can help when called upon, the line starts at about $4 million.
10: I'd do it for two.
11: Of course you would.
10: I'd do it for one. I do it for $500,000.
11: I'm gonna take that money.
10: That's right, dude. It's freaking the best position.
11: Until you have to play.
10: Right, but how often does that happen?
12: Doug, just hand the ball off.
10: Dude, hand it to Herschel. Come on.
11: Don't you understand? I'm here to hand the ball to Herschel.
10: Or someone who is gifted as a running back. Let me hand it to him and not get hit and make my $4 million. I love this setup. I think I could pull it off. I do. Anyway, if you're looking for the Senate to do something when it comes to Dr. Fauci, Los, people are going to be disappointed. Now, we talked about this a little bit yesterday. You have to be satisfied, or you have to realize that there's not going to be major repercussions for Dr. Fauci.
11: There was a moment on X yesterday where Fauci's taking out the trash and
10: his wife,
11: a picture of him.
10: Oh, my God.
11: And he looks terrible, and then his wife, who is just as much a part of all this silliness with him, she's giving the bird to the camera as they're driving away.
10: Most redneck thing in the history of the world.
3: You're a goon.
10: Worst that you can do is the bird.
11: When your wife is throwing up the bird while she's driving, yeah, and you're sitting shotgun,
10: yeah,
11: you're right. It's very redneck.
10: Goon.
11: So what Senator Rand Paul did yesterday is he essentially circumvented what is the 60-vote filibuster in the Senate. Now, in doing so, that sends all the documents immediately to the DOJ. And so here's the double-edged sword about that. When anyone has done something similar, the chances of prosecution go almost to nil. It's just what happens.
10: Yeah.
11: Now, had it gone through the 60 votes and you had enough Democrats, it would have gone against their murderous deity. Well, then, I don't know, some of them suddenly found Jesus and went like, hey, maybe we should do something about this guy and what he did. That would be the only way you were going to get to 60 votes. You were never going to get to 60, in my opinion, though, just because of who it is. And so I believe that Senator Rand Paul did the only thing he could do, but the chances now, because of the way he did it, are very close to zero that you'll see any prosecution come from a federal level.
10: I guess we can hope for the Florida thing working or some sort of civil lawsuit working. And then again, if it's civil, it's just going to be, you know, it's an exchange of money. And maybe you'd be happy with that the fact that he would lose what, you know, whatever the suit is, the amount is.
11: I'd keep him in court for the next 5 years of his life. I'd keep him in court till he's done. I mean, he's an 85-year-old man. Like, let him finish off his golden years, his retirement years, stuck in courtrooms.
10: I know. But there's just something about it that it still doesn't feel right. You know what I mean? It's not.
11: Well, it's not being strung up and feeding him to gators, which I think is more than appropriate.
10: Yeah, that's right.
11: I mean, what do you mean it's not right? I blindfold him and shoot him in the head. Yeah, it sounds extreme, but for a guy who ended up having this much blood on his hands, what's extreme?
10: That's right. But that's my point. When you tied him up in court, I guess you get the satisfaction of seeing him tied up in court. It just doesn't accomplish enough. It's weak. It's like a slap on the wrist being even in court for, you know, years.
11: It's just there's only so much you're going to be
10: able to do. No, that's right. I know.
11: And this, I mean, hell, you had jury duty, the possibility hanging over your head, and you spent a week being miserable.
10: Yeah.
11: Imagine me having to be in courtrooms.
10: Yeah. It just doesn't. I don't know, man.
11: He really thought he was going to ride off into the sunset, and everyone would be like, man, yo, hey, thank you, the hero of America. And now you get to find out. And at least half of this country knows just how big of a scumbag he is.
10: That's the other thing. The other half don't or won't acknowledge
11: it. Won't acknowledge it.
10: Yeah. Even if they, you know, because their politics won't allow it. But you have to, at least at a minimum, you have to say, Rand Paul, thank you for not letting this go.
11: Yes.
10: He's the only one. He's the only one, really.
11: Stayed on it.
10: I want you to hear from Stephen A. Smith because he's a Democrat. He talks about being a Democrat. We play him on here because he does things and talks about things that other Democrats just refuse to talk about. And I think it's important that these things get highlighted when he says the things he does because most people in his position do not and will not. That's the important part of hearing from Stephen A. Smith because when you hear him talk about the things he did, you're going to go, yep, I did some of those things too, and that's why I'm pissed as well.
12: Do I think that he should be embarrassed for the self-adulation that he engaged in? You damn right I do. Because some of the things that he was telling us to do was inconsistent with science, but he was telling us it was science that led to him making the decisions that he made. Masking, 6 feet distancing, the closing of businesses, forcing businesses to push those mandates upon people like me and others. Because I took the vaccine, and I took a booster, and I wore a mask. And we were told, hey, you ain't going to get COVID if you do that. And I got COVID. And damn it, it almost killed me. Going into 2022, I'm in the hospital 90 minutes before the ball is about to drop. And the doctor says, we've been at this for 3+ weeks. You got double pneumonia. You look really bad. If this antibiotic and this steroid does not work, Mr. Smith, I'm sorry, we're going to have to call your family. It looks that bad, but we should know in 3 hours. And through the grace of God, 3 hours later, I felt better after they gave me that steroid and that antibiotic. But those were the longest 3 hours of my life because I thought it was over. And I remember I had done exactly what Dr. Anthony Fauci was imploring us all to do.
10: Dude, he is livid, and he should be. And you know, the difference in him and the rest of the commie Democrat Party, you hear him say, I thank God. He didn't say, I thank government. He said, I thank God. So he's a believer, and I love that. And I don't know what his faith level is. I don't know any of that. But the fact that he said that stood out to me. And then the other thing that I love about him saying this, Los, is that his audience needs to hear those words. And they finally did. Because I'm sure a lot of his audience watches a CNN or an MS Now or an ABC, NBC, CBS, whatever. They don't hear it there. They're never going to hear it there. I bet more than 50% of his audience are liberal. Would you agree with that?
11: Oh, I definitely would.
10: So having them hear him say it is good. As much as it would be great to have Fauci punished, as much as we know he's not going to, but maybe you tie him up in court, I think knowing Stephen A. Smith made his audience of liberals hear what he said is more valuable than any of that other stuff.
11: I believe that when you had a man who passed himself off as the science, when you criticized me, you criticized the science. Okay. That was his direct quote from Anthony Fauci. The man was preaching absolutes. If you do this, if you do what I say to do, you're going to be fine. It took until that man was in the hospital, Stephen A. Smith, that long to realize that dude's lying to me. And then to get up in front of a Senate committee hearing and for him to plead the fifth, for a lot of guys like that that said, I did everything you told me. Mom did everything you said too, and she died. Grandma died, and we did everything you told her to. That is the sort of people that I think actually start to have the reckoning in their mind that actually went, wow. I understand now.
10: And the people had to hear it. I think it's valuable that they have to hear it. My sweet Aunt Peg, she's not listening to Stephen A. Smith. She's part of that group that will never hear it. But a big portion of his audience heard it. Finally, what you and I and people like us have been saying forever, they finally had it put in their face. Well, I don't know what they do with it, but I'm glad that they at least had to hear it.
11: Well, this was the other end of it, Tug. You had such a cabal between an administration, notably the Biden administration, because that's when the censorship really began to kick in, where as the SHOT program rolled out, as you got to be more invasive on people's lives with the rules that were being imposed, when you tried to go on Facebook and talk about the issues you were dealing with or start a group or bring that up on YouTube, the tech companies were shutting you down. And so to me, a lot of this is kind of this redo in people's minds where, yeah, you know what? They listen to Stephen A. Smith. Maybe they're a Democrat like him. Maybe they're an old school Democrat like him. And to hear somebody else say, I did everything this troll of a man, now he didn't call him that, I did, who told me, and yet here's what I ran into and here are my problems. And if I tried to make a community with anybody else out there about it, I got shut down. I got told I couldn't do it.
10: Yeah. It's
11: the greatest threat to the Constitution you've ever had.
10: That's right.
11: It wasn't the Nazis. And it wasn't the Japanese.
10: Right, it wasn't. But it's somebody that falls into the same category in Dr. Fauci. Same category. He belongs in those same discussions with some of the most evil that the world has ever seen, and all to stroke his ego. That's the worst part of it, I think. I think if there's anything that makes it that much worse is that he lied in public, but the vanity that he wrote about and then actually told some of the truth in his own words in that diary is the worst part of it. It's the worst part of it. Pride, the worst. And he's got plenty of it. When we come back, a journalist in the UK got a red pill. This will actually make you smile in lieu of what Dr. Fauci makes you feel. Next on Extra.
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11: Good morning. Here are your sports headlines for Friday, August the 7th. Make it 8 straight for the Atlanta Braves, as the Braves got through a lengthy rain delay to sweep the Miami Marlins last night at Truist Park and finish off the homestand undefeated, 11-3 the final. Ronald Acuna Jr. homered twice in the game. The Braves now head out on the road to open up a weekend series in New York against the Yankees starting tonight. New Brave Tyler Mahle will be on the mound for the Braves. He'll be opposed by former Atlanta Brave Max Fried. First pitch tonight is set for 7:05. You can hear all the game action on our sister station, 680 The Fan, and for free on the Fan app. From the NFL, the Hall of Fame game came down to the final play last night as former Georgia Tech quarterback Haynes King scored the game winner for the Carolina Panthers over the Arizona Cardinals. 33-30, the final in that matchup. Former Georgia and Miami quarterback Carson Beck made the start for Arizona. He went 15 of 19 for 188 yards and a touchdown. With your sports headlines, I'm Carlos Medina.
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10: All Americans want to do is see you love America. 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
10: Taking notes on Extra 106.3. We always hope that people will finally see the light. And sometimes it happens. There was a British anchor, and she is talking about what's happening all over Europe. And look, we're 10, 15 years behind Europe in a lot of respects. And what's happening there will eventually happen here, especially with the open borders type stuff, because the Democrats, when they get elected again, and they will, you're not going to keep them out of office forever. When they are reelected eventually, they will open the southern border again. The DSA has already told you that's what they're going to do. They announce it. They
11: come on in, everybody.
10: That's exactly right. They campaign with that promise.
11: I know that Trump administration was just kidding around, but no. We want everybody here.
10: That's right. And they will make it happen. I'm telling you, I laugh to keep from crying. But I want you to hear this British anchor. This was in response to Cueta, and I hope I'm saying that right, in Spain. You know, that happened last weekend. I think it was last weekend when, you know, the migrants, mainly military age men came over from Morocco. But she started to see the light. She was getting it. Listen.
18: I'm 42 and I know that's it. That my country, my continent, my civilization, my freedoms, my way of life, my safety, my ability to walk around the streets where I grew up freely, I know it's over. I know it's over because of what's going on and what's happening. And we're watching it in real time, and this is war, and this is being conducted by hostile states, and I cannot wrap my head around how we have a government, and frankly, successive governments, not just in the United Kingdom, but across the West, of the left wing particularly, who, for some reason that I just cannot fathom, at the very least are turning a blind eye to this. At worst, they're actually complicit. I don't know. What is going on?
10: Dude, she sees it. She finally sees it. And there are journalists like Catherine Herridge, who's an independent journalist now, but was with Fox News and then with CBS. She had the Hunter Biden laptop story. She had it nailed down, and they wouldn't allow her to go with it. So you kind of see the handcuffing. And I don't know the network necessarily that she's on, but if it's like most media outlets, that woman ain't going to have a job long with saying things like that. But I would ask the same question. Are you seeing what she's seeing here in the United States? And I think the answer has to be yes. Is it at the rapid rate that it is across the continent of Europe? Not yet. But I would also ask this question. Is that what you want to live with in the United States of America? Because when the Democrats get elected, that's what they're going to do. So what do you do about it? And I think voting is a big part of it. Calling your congressmen and senators, even in Georgia, they need to hear from you, and your disappointment or your disagreement with them, you need to email them, you need to call them, and maybe even talk about the filibuster, because that's the only way you're going to get legislation, meaningful legislation done, like the Save America Act and some of the others that will keep people from flowing across the country or across the border when the Democrats do get elected.
11: I really do get why there is a zero tolerance policy with a lot of people, and a lot of it is because of the abuses that occurred during the Biden administration, but those same abuses to a lesser extent are still occurring, and you're expected to just put up with them. So for instance, Tug, we have been told it's fine to flood the country with 10, 20 million people, and we've said, no, we're not doing that anymore. But then when we start talking about getting rid of everybody, we start dealing with the, well, we need people to pick our food.
10: Yep.
11: Hold on a second. Well, isn't it going to drive the cost of everything up if suddenly you can't get your home painted for as cheaply? This is the excuse that's often made, not just by the Democrats. It's also made by the Republicans.
10: And
11: the entire time, people are changing your culture. And so it's not just that there are people here that do not share your values and do not share your beliefs. They also want to impose their own. And so I get why there's this policy. That poor woman is crying over this, knowing the fight is lost. Ours is still going.
10: Yeah, we still have a chance to win it. We still have a chance to salvage, because I don't think Europe has a chance. I do not believe Europe has a chance of surviving this. That, I know that sounds very doomsday, and I'm not trying to be hyperbolic. I'm not. I just don't know that they are going to be able to escape it. And the people that are actually implementing it, the people that are allowing it, are going to be the first ones put up against the wall. And they won't even have a chance to realize that they got it done, because they're not going to be a part of anything if they're even alive.
11: I keep thinking about stuff like this. And this is not as extreme as the drunk driver who's here illegally, who came from South America and who just killed your aunt. Okay? Like that's the extreme end. Lake and Riley is the extreme end.
10: Sure.
11: Okay?
10: Sure.
11: At the same time, we're told by both parties, and also namely the Republican Party, the Chamber of Commerce Republicans, we're told that when we discover that there are six H-1B1s living in a house in Norcross, that we're not supposed to say, hey, wait a minute, does that seem like an abuse of the system?
10: Yes, it does. And all those companies, the Silicon Valley companies, that, and we're learning this now, that said we can't hire Americans. They just don't want to do these jobs. Silicon Valley said that. I was reading last night that there's an article that said these Silicon Valley companies, to get around hiring Americans, they said they advertised to them. What did they do? They bought radio station ads from midnight to 6 a.m. They didn't want anybody hearing them. They didn't want anybody to respond to them. So they can say, look, we advertised. We tried to get Americans to do these jobs, so we need these H-1B visas. We need this Indian and sometimes Chinese employees. You know, that's who we need, because Americans won't do the work.
11: And that's where the Republican Party won't step up in that regard.
10: That's right. I would imagine.
11: They look the other way.
10: That's right, dude. They're taking advantage of us just as much as anybody. If you think the Republican Party is the answer, it's not.
11: No, they're just telling you, hey, we're going to get the hardened criminals out of here, but the people that are making your rent go up, or that make your housing unavailable, or that there are sweetheart deals for people that just came in this country, and so they were given more assistance on buying a home than your family ever will, that's that other area that the party is not talking. Many of us are talking about it. Many of us see the change in our neighborhoods and our communities. And this is not about intolerance. This is about the ridiculous nature of what happens when people are gaming the system, and you see it right in front of your face, and you wonder, hey, where's ICE? Well, it's a different situation.
10: And I even recently heard Mark Wayne Mullen making that exact argument, Lowe's.
11: Exactly.
10: Mark Wayne Mullen, the Secretary of Homeland Security.
11: Does it not make sense when you hear a UK journalist and she's upset because she's like, wait a minute, we've been doing it where it hasn't been in our face with this many thousands of people just flooding in. Now they are. All is lost. And so if you are big on, hey, stem the tide, close the border, keep all this from happening, good for you. But you also got to be vigilant about the other ways that both parties are circumventing and making these changes so that they can get the right type of employees and the right cheap type of employees into your communities. And then they give them sweetheart deals on homes.
10: Oh, Lord. I don't want to be crying like that lady, but I see the seams on the fastball. I know what can happen. And for all those people that say, it can't happen here. Yes, it can.
11: Yes, it can. They are so busy telling you about, hey, you know, Lake and Riley's killer is going to be in jail for the rest of their life. And this person's going to be in jail for the rest of their life. And we're taking, these people off our American roads. They can no longer get commercial driver's licenses. And I'm like, okay.
10: That's a good first step.
11: What about the house next to me that has six adult males living in it that aren't related?
10: Nothing weird about that.
11: Nothing strange about that. The fact that none of them, except for one, uses the front door and all the rest of them go around the back.
10: Reckon why.
11: Really strange.
10: The HOA.
11: Well, not in my neighborhood. That's somebody else.
10: Well, no, I know, but I'm just saying.
11: But I've seen it.
10: We all have, dude. We all have. I can point to the houses around Alpharetta that I know where that's happening. I can point to them. Morning Extra at Extra 106.3. When we come back, the commies want you to think of them as maybe the new Tea Party. Next on Extra.
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2: Well, I may be a senior citizen, a.k.a. geezer, but my memory is still sharp, and I can go back to 2008 when I was on the air, still 5 years away from retiring, and I was telling people that Obama, who most certainly would be elected, was going to turn out to be a disaster. First time we ever elected a president who hated the country he was going to lead. Anyway, at that point, I started telling my listeners that things were going to have to get really bad in our country before they woke up, recognized that there was a serious problem, decided they were going to actually participate in the voting process and turn things around, perhaps save our republic. Well, my friends, we're there with the socialist and communist who call each other comrade, by the way, gaining power in the Democrat Party. It's time for libertarians. It's time for Republicans. It's time for people that say, I'm not interested in politics. Time to wake up, do your duty, go to the polls, and make sure now that these people do not get elected in November. Abolish prisons. Abolish the police. Open the borders. Let anybody vote. Are you serious? What's that going to do to our republic? So it's time for people who've never voted to register, people who haven't voted in decades, to get out there and do it this time and say, okay, Democrats, you carried this one just a bit too far. You're out of power. And then, dare I say it, 2 years from now, vote for a president who is prepared to take bold actions without being a nutty narcissist. The time has come. Neil Bortz, Extra 106.3.
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6: Acting Attorney General Todd Blanche's nomination is on thinner ice.
4: I'm Dave Anthony, Fox News. A second Republican senator, Lisa Murkowski, comes out against Blanche's confirmation to be full-time AG, joining GOP Senator Susan Collins, who, like Democrats, is also a no in the vote that could come today.
5: Murkowski says, quote, the country needs an attorney general who will check the worst impulses of this administration. I hope Mr. Blanche is able to achieve that if confirmed, but I simply do not have confidence that will be the case. If another Republican decides to vote against Blanche, it will kill his nomination.
4: Fox's Chandler Painter. A Trump-backed congressman's lost a primary in Tennessee. Andy Ogles lost to Republican challenger Charlie Hatcher. Senator Marsha Blackburn won the GOP primary for governor.
6: We absolutely have to unite as a party and defeat the Democrats.
4: Blackburn faces Democrat Jerry Green in November. President Trump may go back to the Supreme Court with new executive orders on birthright citizenship that could get challenged after the justices rejected his earlier ones, attempting to not allow babies born in the U.S. to parents here illegally from becoming citizens.
23: A very, very unfortunate decision.
24: The new executive order applies to children born of diplomatic staff working on behalf of another government while in the U.S. The 14th Amendment does not confer automatic citizenship to families of ambassadors, and this new order expands that category to other non-citizen employees.
4: Fox's Jackie Heinrich. The order also addresses so-called birth tourism, restricting visas to foreigners coming here to have babies. A judge has hit Meta with a $567 million fine after the Facebook and Instagram owner lost a trial in New Mexico.
25: This is on top of the $375 million in civil penalties that Meta was ordered to cough up after it lost a child exploitation trial in New Mexico in March. A jury had found the social media giant misled customers about the safety of its platforms and essentially failed to protect kids from online solicitation.
4: That's Madeline Rivera. 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
10: Second Lose until 10 on Extra 106.3. Kimmer is probably loading his gun right now, and he's probably going to point it at Bryce.
11: Uh-oh, what did Bryce do?
10: Listen to what he's playing. This is Kimmer's Friday song. This is Kimmer's Friday song?
11: Yeah, that's how he opens up the show.
10: Oh, I didn't know that. I don't believe you. I swear I didn't.
11: I think you did it to mock, and I don't appreciate
10: that. I
11: promise
10: I didn't know. Stop winking.
11: As the Kimmer P1, I'm just saying I don't appreciate it either.
10: I'm just telling you, you've worked on the Kimmer show before.
28: Not on a Friday.
10: I don't believe you. I don't believe you, Bryce. I think he's loading his gun, and he's like, I'll fix Bryce's little red wagon.
11: That's right. We have rules around here.
10: That's right. And just a level of respect that is demanded.
28: Well, if I would have known, I wouldn't have played it.
10: I don't believe you.
11: Well, if I would have known.
10: No. He's over there thinking, God, I hope he shoots me in the knee instead of center mass.
11: Man, you know, if you were going to take one, wouldn't you rather prefer, like, just that little area of the shoulder? Because the knee, that might be the end of, like...
10: Yeah, dude, you're not walking.
11: Yeah.
10: You might not walk again.
11: Ever.
10: Yeah.
11: You might be done there.
10: If you had to choose, where are you taking the bullet? Gosh, yeah. I mean, shoulder, yeah, definitely is the... that's the best spot.
11: Assuming the clean pass-through. I don't need it hit me with a 22 and it bouncing around and exploding my heart.
10: That's right, exactly, because those things just ricochet. That's why the 22 is so dangerous.
11: I need you to catch that area right there on the trap where it's just a little bit of trap there.
10: Yeah.
28: Maybe a little calf through and through action.
10: Oof. Okay. Yeah. Maybe. I mean, yeah.
11: You're not going to be near arteries, at least not. It's not like getting caught up on the leg.
10: Or right in the buttocks.
11: Maybe the buttocks would be... maybe we're missing the obvious. Maybe the buttocks, although you're not going to be able to sleep on it for a while.
10: Yeah, you're going to have to lay on your belly.
11: And you're going to have to sit on a donut.
10: Yeah, I don't even think you'd be able to do that, man. I think it'd be awful. God, it'd be terrible. I think I'm going back to the shoulder. I don't want to get shot in the buttocks.
11: Like we're all making our private prayers to Kimmer.
10: Kimmer, please, if you're
11: please, Kimmer, if you're listening, just don't hit me in center mass.
10: Shoot me through the shoulder.
28: You shot my pinky off. I think I could survive.
10: Okay,
28: so
11: hold on a second. I think you're really downplaying the importance of the pinky. That's what you use to grip everything.
10: But coming from
11: somebody who's married to a woman who almost cut her pinky off and then saw how she couldn't open things for months.
10: Yeah, but I'm just saying, like, I got two cans in front of me. I'm picking them up. He's like, I got my pinky tucked behind and I can still pick things up. You know what I mean? So I'm not saying it's not valuable, I don't think it's the worst of the digits. If you're going to lose one, you definitely want to lose that instead of like the thumb. You know what I mean?
11: No, you don't want to lose the thumb. But let's face it, the ring finger, there's a reason why your ring goes on it. It is generally your most useless finger.
10: Okay, all right.
11: I'm going to ask Grok in order to rank the fingers.
10: Yep. It's like a sports radio moment. Let's rank the, whatever it is.
28: Rank the top five fingers of all time.
10: That's right.
11: It's top five fingers of all time. I mean, does everyone not agree that?
10: Yes.
11: I mean, technically the thumb. You got four fingers and a thumb, but the thumb is the most important thing on your hand.
10: That's the thing that keeps you from being an animal.
11: That's right.
10: Otherwise you're an animal.
11: You're not going to be able to even go up any elevators if you don't have the thumb.
10: Yeah. You never.
11: Okay. Here's the breakdown. Welcome to the 8 o'clock hour. This is the Morning Extra. That's El Commodore and I'm Bronco and that's the Go Bear Monster. Number one is the thumb. This is by far the most important.
10: Yeah. I agree with that 100%.
11: Yep. Number two, the index or pointer finger, critical for precision tasks, pointing, independent movement, fine motor skills.
10: Yeah. Oh, which mine never developed, but I understand the importance of it because of that.
11: Number three, the middle finger, the strongest individual contributor to grip strength.
10: Yep.
28: I got to be able 30%. To still flick people off, so I can't lose that one.
10: Stop being such a redneck. Continue on, Liz.
11: It also stabilizes the hand.
10: Yep.
11: The pinky is number four. It says, often underrated, Bryce. It provides significant power grip strength and stability on the ulnar, the outer side of the hand, importance for holding tools, climbing, swinging, or securing large, heavy objects.
10: Okay, got it.
11: And number five is the ring finger.
10: So
11: least critical overall, it contributes to grip, especially when paired with the pinky, but has less independence and is less essential for precision or unique roles.
10: So there you go. Now we know the Mount Rushmore of fingers.
11: Yes. The ring finger, the most useless of the fingers.
10: That's right. It's got to go. The other five are on Mount Rushmore. Who's on your Mount Rushmore?
11: Of fingers.
10: Yeah, of fingers.
11: By all means, take Gobert's pinky.
10: Yeah.
11: See how he likes it.
10: Yeah. Now that I know, and knowing is half the battle. So, Cameron, when you shoot Bryce, shoot him in the ring finger, if you don't mind.
11: Put it on your finger necklace.
10: That's right. Oh, and
11: wear around.
10: As a single man, as Bryce is, Lois, I wonder if you could lure attractive women in because that's a conversation starter. How'd you lose your finger? You know, will they think tough because of it? Will women fall for this for Bryce? That's the question, I think.
11: Tell them you were born with that one.
10: You had to come up with a great story. I gotta tell you, man, I think saying a former Marine shot my ring finger off is a much more compelling story.
11: He took a blood oath against you after you insulted him by playing The Cure on a Friday.
10: That's right. Because they're going to ask, like, well, why'd that upset him? And then those natural questions, and then the conversation that comes out of that, Lord, we're going to get Bryce married off. Let's blow his finger off.
11: But then you've got to every now and then say, like, little special lines, not like, I like the cut of your jib, but as you explain something, you can say, so there was this 80-year-old Marine, pause, but don't mistake that for weakness.
10: No. because he blew my finger off.
11: That's right. You just say little things like that over the course of the story, and that's going to drive it home for you, Bryce.
10: With a pump 12 gauge.
11: He took the whole hand. Right. My whole hand.
10: God, this is great. Getting Bryce married off because Kimmer blew off his finger. Who would have thought?
11: Stephanie wanted to let Bryce know, don't let Tug talk to you like that. That one finger peace sign is a great communicator.
10: No, it's not. It's so redneck. The shooting the bird is the white trashiest redneck, the worst of the worst. When I see it, I think less of people. Not it's just so trashy. It is the trashiest.
11: I can't think of the last time I've done it outside of maybe at the TV.
10: Yeah. At the TV?
11: Yeah.
10: At least when people fling the bird in traffic because they're pissed somebody cut them off. What got you upset so bad that you flipped off the TV?
11: Like weather or like a first down on like a third and 20? You know?
28: All valid reason.
11: Because yeah. I don't throw the bird at people when I'm driving.
10: There's never a valid reason to do it. Never.
11: I anticipate your idiocracy and I adjust accordingly. Yeah. But when somebody gives up a third and 20 on a dumb penalty.
10: Yeah.
11: Finger.
10: I just can't. I can't, dude. It's so white trash.
28: I can't do it in traffic.
10: Never. I can't do it anywhere ever because it's so trashy. It's so, it's the lowest common denominator.
11: Wow. Yeah. Normally that's diarrhea. But yeah. I now claim it's the middle finger of the bird.
10: I think they're equal.
28: Hey, that's the third most important finger you're talking about.
11: That is true.
10: Yeah, but you don't use it as a, you know, as a gesture because you're just a trashy person.
28: Yeah, but Georgia just gave up a third and 20 because somebody just took.
10: I'm never shooting. I might scream a whole bunch of obscenities, but I'm not going to shoot the bird.
11: And I'm going to try and do everything I can to get Tug to shoot the bird.
10: It's never going
11: to
10: happen.
11: Next, like, 6 months.
10: It will never happen. I will never shoot the bird ever. Because it's so trashy.
11: We'll see about that.
10: Okay. All right. Challenge accepted. All right. Here we go. 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

0: I have enjoyed the rebrand that we have seen when it comes to seeing those communists and socialists out there. The DSA that tried to then push as of this week, and Tug was very observant about it. He's like, have you noticed how they're now trying to call themselves progressives and trying to get everyone else to refer to progressives?
1: Yeah, media too.
0: Media has also been trying it. Yeah. And let's face it. You have to have an understanding of history to figure out that during the 20th century, the dawn of the 1900s, the early 1901s, 03s, 04s, progressivism started to move forward, and it probably had its biggest push under a Republican president. So that's where it goes back to, all right, progressivism, it sounds like a good idea. It wasn't until Woodrow Wilson took progressivism and the Democrat version of it, and you went, oh my God, this is terrible. That's what they're trying to have you forget. And so I also found that when we were scanning through some of the video that was out there, over on the Five, there was a really interesting, it's a connection that's trying to be made, because I don't believe the Democrats have had energy for anything like this since Barack Obama. You think that's fair, Tug?
1: Yeah, I do. It does. They're very similar. And little did we know that they were so similar in their beliefs too. Barack Obama couldn't say it. Now they can, and I think that's where that encouragement and enthusiasm comes from.
0: It just has that, well, finally, somebody's moving something somewhere. Let's get behind this. And that's kind of the impression that I've gotten from it. Well, when you start going back to this audio, and again, from the Five, and Kayleigh McEnany immediately jumps all over this, but listen to as the discussion point moves around what this reminds people of, and the idea of socialism and communism gets compared to this movement from 2010.
2: And it shouldn't be an us versus them.
3: Yes, it should be. Leslie, that is ridiculous to say the Tea Party is the same as the socialists. Did the Tea Party ever, as a part of their platform, no, you are analogizing coming together with the Tea Party to coming together with the socialists.
2: Coming together within a party when you have two different ideals within that party.
3: Did the Tea Party ever say, let's rip Article 2 apart? No, they did not. Did they ever say, let's rip Article 1 apart? No, they did not. Did they ever say, let's rip Article 3 apart? No, they did not. The official platform of the DSA, as rolled out 14 to 17 days ago,

0: up with the DSA who wants to rip up the United States Constitution. It's absurd. And don't draw comparisons to the Tea Party. I don't get hot under their collar, but suggesting the Tea Party to rip up the foundation of our country is completely
1: wrong. You left out something, though.
2: Yeah. Dude, I love that. Love that for her, too, because I think she's such a smart lady.
3: If you want to talk about movement and energy from within a party, then you can make that comparison that the DSA is probably the closest thing that we've seen in this country to MAGA, to Tea Party of 2010. Probably the closest thing. But their ideals and what motivates them and what their totally goals different. Are could not be more different.
2: Yeah, totally different. Yep. The Tea Party was in love with America, and the DSA despises it. They want to ravage it. They want to destroy it. They want it to look like the Soviet Union of all places. The failure of the utter failure of communism in the Soviet Union. And they're like, yeah, that's what we want to do. It's hard for me to wrap my head around somebody that wants to take something so grand and destroy it and implement something that is a complete failure that the entire world has seen fail. And they're like, nope, we think we can get it right. It's just nobody's gotten it right. It can't be gotten right. That's the point. And yet they still want to do it. I have to explain to my sweet mama. She can't understand why people are trying to do this. She's like, why? Why? I was like, because that's what communists do. They ascend to the top and push everybody else down. And all the people that have thought for the whole time that they're going to be along for the ride are the first ones to go.
3: So, and this is where I say there's a fundamental difference. If you want to talk about the rise of what MAGA has been, or go back to 2016 when it really started to take off and it became a political movement where you could turn thousands of people yeah. out, it was largely because there was a fundamental belief that this country was turning into a bunch of lady men.
2: Yeah. And we were.
3: And we were. It was led by lady man himself, married to a lady. And we all went like, wait a minute, this does not resemble what has made America into what has made it so great. In fact, the Democrats at the time were talking about managing the decline. I wasn't interested in decline. Neither was anybody else who was going there. And then to think that the Tea Party was largely about getting government spending under control so that you weren't taxing the hell out of people any longer, including our corporations and ourselves. Those two movements are based on accentuating the best parts about America. That is not what the DSA is.
2: No. We wanted strong men. Why? Strong men create good times. They were much more happy with weak men. And what does that create? Hard times. Nothing has changed. That cycle will always be true. I've never seen in my life a time when that wasn't true. Strong leaders doing good things accomplish big goals, and it benefits everybody. That's what I want to see in America, and I hope we beat the DSA to death. I want to kill that way of thinking, that movement. I want it to be strong men, and I want it to be good times for America, Lowe's.
3: Yeah, 100%. That to me is the fundamental difference. I am part of a movement, a discussion as an aggressive nationalist in trying to accentuate the very best things about this country.
2: And there's so many things.
3: And the DSA is about taking those apart.
2: Yes. Devils. Just useless. Absolutely useless. I know we're tight on time, but I think the messaging is important for people to hear. Do you want to grab the Stephen Miller here?
3: Yeah. Let's hit Stephen Miller here because he was also, I believe he was on Jesse Waters, and they did ask him about, all right, overall, because Stephen Miller doesn't pull any punches. They wanted to ask him about how he saw what the fight is moving forward between what's going to be the Republicans in the midterms, not versus the Democrats. It's versus compilation of Democrats and communists.
4: We spent decades fighting a Cold War with the Soviet Union. Now, I choose my words carefully, but I'm going to say this tonight. Sean, that Cold War has come home. It's here in America. This is the biggest, greatest, most existential struggle this country will ever face, Sean. Because if communists get control of House seats,

0: and Senate seats and governor's mansions. The American dream that for 250 years our heroes bled and died for is gone, and it won't come back because they will never let you get it back. President Trump is the only thing right now standing between the American people and that abyss.
1: Dude, I've heard over and over, we won the Cold War. We won the Cold War. Stephen Miller's so right. We won the Cold War battle. The war never stopped.
2: It's a revolution. It keeps coming and coming and coming. It's what happens. It's the nature of it. People forget. We're two generations removed, really two, from it being an everyday thing mentally. Tug, you and I didn't grow up with that.
1: No, I know.
2: Our parents did, of worrying about, hey, are the communists going to kill us today?
1: Yeah. But now, all of a sudden...
2: they were going to kill us from at home,
1: yeah,
2: from within.
1: Right. But it takes you back to July 6th of 1987, where Ronald Reagan said, freedom is never more than one generation away from extinction. It has to be fought and defended by each generation. And we've got a generation right now that doesn't even realize it. And you seeing a generation of young people been indoctrinated from K through their master's or their doctorate or whatever, their PhD, that Marxism is the way to go. Communism, socialism. And they couldn't be more wrong. Ronald Reagan, he saw it way back then. The only thing that wasn't said is the battle was won, not the war, and we're continuing to fight the war today. When we continue on Extra 106.3, I do believe there is some silver lining. There's some encouragement about this opposition to the communism that we've laid out. We'll talk about that and go by the numbers next.
3: Some things don't go out of style. Faith, family, and plain old common sense. 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
1: It's Friday, August 7th, and here are your headlines. President Trump says a full deal to fully reopen the Strait of Hormuz has not yet been finalized, but negotiations with Iran are moving in the right direction. Trump says the U.S. Navy still enforcing a blockade around Iran, warning a threat of naval mines or attacks remain. Still, he says the talks are progressing and a breakthrough could come soon, telling reporters negotiations are, quote, moving along good. Senator Mitch McConnell has been discharged from a rehabilitation center following a fall in June. McConnell says he'll recover at his home undergoing intensive physical therapy and plans to remain engaged in Senate business during the August state work period. And finally, Georgia Tech is dropping its supplemental essay requirement for first-year applicants, matching a recent move made by the University of Georgia. Students will still submit the Standard Common App personal essay. The school says the change simplifies the admissions process as applications increase and artificial intelligence becomes more common in college admissions. It should be a clear day overall with a chance for showers late in the afternoon with a high of 86 and a low of 72. 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
9: I have been had.
2: What happened?
9: Tug and Lose until 10 on Extra 106.3, 8 o'clock hour, brought to you by Central Heating and Air Conditioning, your Atlantic area expert, 770-GET-HEAT, centralheat.com. We had a discussion. Was it the top of this hour or was it last hour?
2: I can't remember. We opened up the show talking about Alan Jackson, and then we started talking about throwing the middle finger around to open up this hour.
9: Yes, I've been had. Because I said that there was no way Front Office Lose was going to get me to shoot the bird. No way. It wasn't going to happen because I think shooting the bird, flipping the middle finger, is the most white trash, low down, snake's belly, redneck thing you could possibly do. And so there's no way Lose was, didn't matter what he said.
2: I'll get him to do it.
9: It did not matter what he said. He was not going to be able to get me to shoot the bird. I would never. And then not only did I do it once.
2: I went
9: double bird on everybody.
2: Double bird.
9: And if you would like to see it, there's actual video evidence now.
2: In this world of anything you want to create, you can create.
9: That's right. Lose has me shooting the double bird and praising the name of Alan Jackson. So I just took the L. I'm going to wear it. I wish I had an L necklace because I said Lose wouldn't ever be able to make me do it. And yet he did. He made me do it.
2: Who are you standing next to, by the way, in that?
9: And Luke Bryan from back in, from April. And Luke, at least in the video, he's like, wow.
2: He's not taking any offense to it. No. He's like, I'm actually quite impressed.
9: He's like, yes, I feel that way about Alan Jackson too.
2: That's a lot of passion. Jackson, yeah, baby. Everybody loves Alan Jackson.
9: Alan Jackson, baby, let's go. Dude, I almost fell out. That's the funniest thing. So, Lose got Grok to create this AI video of, me just raising Kane. At the Jason Aldean Luke Bryan show at Sanford Stadium, and
2: Luke is impressed.
9: Yeah, he is, dude. He is happy because Luke would shoot the bird. That's the one thing I know about Luke Bryan. He would shoot the bird.
2: Hey, by the way, Gobert, if you want to take that image that you sent me of the double birded tug and send it over to Kimmer,
9: okay. Dude, I might get shot in the knee today. This is what Tug thinks about you, buddy.
1: Double birds are flying.
2: He says he's playing The Cure the rest of the day.
1: That's right.
2: On a loop.
1: That's right. Friday, I'm in love. Every break, just rub it in your face. Dude, but I love the sentiment. I do. I love it. Who doesn't feel that way about Alan Jackson, really? I mean, that enthusiasm was, he showed up yesterday with bobblehead. Did you see the lines, Lowe's?
2: No, I was in the gym the whole evening. So I only caught the broadcast from maybe the last couple of innings as they got out of the rain delay.
1: Got it. The lines were wrapped around the dadgum building. The lines were all the way down, is that Battery Avenue that's in front of us? Is that what
2: Yeah, Hank Aaron Way and Battery Avenue.
1: Yeah. The lines were just sprawling all down. There were so many people trying to get that Alan Jackson bobblehead.
9: Alan Jackson, baby! Let's go!
1: That even kind of sounds like me. Just
2: it really does. I was shocked by that.
1: Yeah. And the fact that it, I don't know if in the original picture you can see my wedding ring, but the fact that it has the wedding ring gives it some authenticity. I mean, AI dude is, it can be the coolest and scariest thing at the exact same time because it's so detailed. And I don't know how in the world that it even kind of sounds like. I mean, is that to the point of creepy, but, I replied to Lowe's and you can find him at Front Office Lowe's, me at Tug Cowart, and, Bryce Gobert is, Bryce_Gobert14. That's a mouthful, dude. Damn.
10: Sorry.
1: I just put, that's the funniest thing I've ever seen. I just took the L and I agree with the sentiment though. Alan Jackson is really fantastic.
10: Kimmer responded to that text and said, put on blast.
1: Oh, see why? Y'all gonna get me shot at. I don't know why. I feel like I try to be good to everybody, you know, treat everybody fairly. And now you're sending pictures of me double burdened telling Kimmer it's to him and it's not. I'm celebrating Alan Jackson. Kimmer, I know you're listening. I know you are. You listen every morning and we appreciate that. We love the support and I hope that it's reciprocated. And don't shoot me in the knee. The thing is that was all about my passion for Alan Jackson. I hope he'll go back and watch the video and not bring a revolver, you know, some sort of .38 special.
2: Tug, if you could turn into a small woodland creature, what kind of woodland creature would you want to be?
1: A woodland creature. A beaver?
2: Okay.
1: Maybe. Although Bucky's might sue me. Did you see that where Bucky's is suing everybody?
2: What are they suing over? Is it the use of the logo or unauthorized use?
1: Yeah, well, the crazy thing is they're suing little mom and pop places all over the country. There's lawsuits in Ohio, and then there's lawsuit here in Canton. Atlanta News First did a full story on it. We don't got to play the audio, but basically it's a little store up in Canton, and their logo is like a koala bear. And they're saying it's copyright infringement. They talk about the naming of the place and how it ends on an up note or something. They go into all these details about how their copyright is being infringed upon. And it's bogus, completely bogus. I don't like Bucky's to begin with. Now that they're suing mom and pop places, I like them less.
2: Well, I like Bucky's. I support any sort of work that they're going, oh my God, I'm sorry what I just did.
1: Oh God, Liz. I'm afraid to refresh this and
2: it's not ready yet. I'm just going to, for anybody out who has missed AI Friday fun, cause we haven't done it in a while cause we've been very busy with lots of stuff going on, important stuff. It's back.
1: Mm-hmm. Yeah. And
2: it is so back.
1: And, at Know It All Mom says, double birds are the best. Dude, I've never disagreed with that woman, ever.
2: Now you're like,
1: She's completely wrong on this one. Stephanie, you're completely wrong. The double bird is even more redneck than the one bird.
2: I just can't recall. Now, I've given the finger to my friends, like, on the golf course out of comedy of like, you know, all right, yeah, here, you know, think about this one.
1: I don't
2: you know, like
1: do
2: stuff
1: it
2: like that.
1: I
2: don't remember the last time I've given it to somebody
1: seriously
2: in some sort of fit of rage.
1: Like, with intent.
2: Yeah.
1: I don't even do it as a joke because I think it's that redneck white trashy. I don't even do it then. It's the worst. So Stephanie, wrong. Wrongo. Wrongo.
2: Whoa, you are not gonna man. You're not going to get the invite to Classic Country Saturday night.
1: You know what? Fine. If that's what I have, if it, no! So, now I've just said, oh my heavens. Yeah, there we go.
2: Oh, what is that?
1: The beaver. So I give a single bird in the new video at Front Office Live, a single bird. I do some sort of twirl and then dig a hole like a beaver and go through straight floor. Luke Bryan is in disbelief. He cannot believe his face is like, what the hell is going on? Yeah, it's great. Like that's what makes it so funny. If you choose to go look at it, if you choose to go watch this little video on X at Front Office Live, where you can find it.
2: Okay.
1: If you choose to look at this little video, first watch the whole thing and get a laugh about that, but then watch the expressions on Luke Bryan's face. I mean, they're legitimately priceless. It's fun times. Fridays get a little unhinged and off the rails. Rush Limbaugh used to call it Open Line Fridays.
2: Line Friday.
1: Yeah, I'm going to turn this thing over to y'all, which can't
2: it's
1: be
2: AI
1: good.
2: AI Friday.
1: Yeah, this is AI Friday here on the Morning Extra. Let's do by the numbers quick because I think there's some value in this. Listen.
11: I'll be all right as long as there's life from a master.
1: Listen to this great song.
11: Most people don't like math. They run from
1: and
11: the
1: I'm
11: sun.
1: One of them. Y'all know I did they remedial math in college as a three-time college dropout. Road Dog Gillespie, who handles all the technical operations for the University of Georgia. Anything you hear on the radio, Road Dog is pushing the buttons on that, making it happen. For your listening pleasure. He came to me and he was like, are you serious? You took that low of a remedial class? Wow, man, you are dumb. When you get that from Road Dog, it doesn't do anything for your heart. It will make you sad. So I do oftentimes run from the sum. But in this case, I think it's good. I think there's some encouraging numbers, Lowe. So I want you to hear from, Harry Enten about people saying, you know what, I'm not so sure about this communism thing.
12: How do Democratic chances look now in Michigan now that we know that El Sayed is the nominee?
13: You know, once El Sayed became the favorite for that nomination and now that he's actually become the nominee, Democratic chances have fallen dramatically. Okay, counties El Sayed won in the primary. 0 of 15. 0 of 15 with the lowest share of college degrees. Ergo, he did not win in those working class areas. Where he did win, he won 13 of the 15 counties with the highest share of college degrees. So you're thinking about Democrats having real trouble amongst the working class. El Sayed support came dramatically from those areas. In fact, not where there is working class folks, but where there are highly educated folks, more from elite circles than from the working class circles. And I think there's real worries among Democrats. Well, will that transfer over to the general election and El Sayed continue to have the problems that prior Democrats have had with the working class?
12: You think that's not the only worry the Democrats should have here?
13: No, it's not the only worry because, I mean, the polling estimated El Sayed's primary margin by about 10 points. And I think there's a real question. Will that happen in the general election again, because the general election polling is quite tight. And what we know in Michigan is the candidate of the college degrees tend to be overestimated. Will that happen with El Sayed? Maybe, but I think it's just another worry. And this race has closed dramatically, and the folks who are trying to handicap it.
1: Noel, I'll tell you, there's a difference. There's a big difference because he talked about El Sayed winning in all of the highly educated places. Lois, there's a big difference in education and wisdom. Education and intelligence. Those don't naturally, one doesn't mean the other one exists. You can be really educated and be an idiot, or you can not have a great education, a formal education, and be one of the wisest people on the face of the earth.
2: I think that's worth pointing out. Once again, Harry Enten is showing you that it wasn't like Abdul Al-Sayed lost a few counties when it came to the level of education. He lost all of them when the lowest share of college degrees. And so it is the working people of Michigan who basically looked at him and said, no, no chance. And the why it's such a huge concern, it's that the Republican Party continues to pick up former Democrats, working class voters.
1: Yeah. And I welcome them. I do. We may not agree on everything. We don't have to agree on everything. Lowe's and I don't agree on everything. I think saving the country is so valuable that I'm willing to extend a hand to somebody that I disagree with on maybe everything. All they have to do is prove that, not even prove, all they have to do is say, yeah, I love America. I don't think this is the right path for America. And I'm ready to lock arms, man. I'm on your team.
2: Listen, I've got friends of mine that, and they're Democrats, and the only reason that they are probably still Democrats or view themselves as Democrats is because they're not overly political and they're still of the mindset of what Democrats used to be.
1: Yeah.
2: 15, 20 years ago.
1: Yep. I wonder about a couple of my family members that are in that same boat that they don't keep up enough, Flos, that they don't have any idea what's actually going on.
2: Yeah. If I was to run through the checklist of things that you are interested in, you're going to find it in my tent, not theirs.
1: That's right.
2: And when it comes to common sense issues, like, first off, what is the first thing that gets you kicked off of Blue Sky if you happen to say it?
1: That there's two genders.
2: Right. Imagine if you were to ask someone, just run-of-the-mill, friendly Democrat that you know, and they are not as plugged in, or they don't wear the helmet every day. If you're like, how many sexes are there? How many genders? They'll be like, two. And I'm like, you just lost your Democrat card.
1: Yeah, you are no longer welcome, Val.
2: Yeah.
1: You know where you are welcome? Here with me. Here with Lowe's. Here with us.
2: Come sit over here. Yes, we've got some things to figure out, but you're more like me than you are like them.
1: And the crazy thing is, even if you don't agree on 50% of things, you're still more like me.
2: Yeah.
1: If you believe in freedom of speech, if you believe in the gifts that the Constitution tells you come from God, if you believe in those things, we have more in common, even with our disagreements, than you do with the communists.
2: Like, I'll give you some ground on some issues. Now, there's some that are going to be pretty fundamental. For instance, when I run, what do you think about guns? I think guns are good. If you want to tell me, because this is what Joe Biden would always compare it to, well, you're not allowed to own a cannon. Well, yeah, I am.
1: Yeah.
2: But I really don't need one. So if you decide that I can't own a cannon, maybe I'll give you some ground there. But everything else is mine.
1: Hank Williams Jr. owns a cannon, so I know you can buy one.
2: Yeah, you can. It's more than legal. You can own a cannon.
1: That's right.
2: And, hey, you go see, Jack.
1: Yeah.
2: You can't own a cannon, so we got to get rid of some of these guns. I'm like, maybe the only reason to drive home how important the Second Amendment is that I have to own a cannon, or at least Hank Williams does.
1: Yes, that's right.
2: Bo Cephas has to have a cannon so I can prove to you that having a cannon is legal.
1: My God. Morning, Extra and Extra 106.3, fired up on a Friday. Glad that you're here. And grateful that you're spending time with us. 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
2: Good morning. Here are your sports headlines for Friday, August the 7th. Make it 8 straight for the Atlanta Braves as the Braves got through a lengthy rain delay to sweep the Miami Marlins last night at Truist Park and finish off the homestand undefeated, 11-3 the final. Ronald Acuna Jr. homered twice in the game. The Braves now head out on the road to open up a weekend series in New York against the Yankees starting tonight. New Brave Tyler Mahle will be on the mound for the Braves. He'll be opposed by former Atlanta Brave Max Fried. First pitch tonight is set for 7:05. You can hear all the game action on our sister station, 680 The Fan, and for free on the Fan app. From the NFL, the Hall of Fame game came down to the final play last night as former Georgia Tech quarterback Haynes King scored the game winner for the Carolina Panthers over the Arizona Cardinals. 33-30, the final in that matchup. Former Georgia and Miami quarterback Carson Beck made the start for Arizona. He went 15 of 19 for 188 yards and a touchdown. With your sports headlines, I'm Carlos Medina.
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1: Tucker Loves until 10, Extra 106.3. Good morning, y'all. Thank God it's Friday. We're so glad that Friday has rolled around, hoping you got big plans or none at all. Whatever makes you happy, whatever makes you smile, as much as I did with Luke Bryan shoot the double bird. And if you don't know what that is, go back and look at Front Office Los on X on Twitter, then you'll be in the loop. Where you might not be now. Another thing you need to be in the loop about is the greatest threat to the Constitution. You probably have an idea of what you think that threat is. And there's a bunch of them, but there was one specifically that those probably people looked over.
2: Yeah, the more that I've kind of gone through this, and this was reminded to me from Jeffrey Tucker, and he's been covering a lot of the Anthony Fauci stuff and where it's all going, and I think he had a broader, bigger point about all of this in the big scheme of things. Because I remember when the governors, when we had the lockdowns, I was like, okay, great. This is what's happening and this sucks. And okay, well, we're just going to deal with it. But to see that that power kept being renewed in state after state, even though most states had a state constitution that only allowed it for 30 days. I was like, oh, well, wait a minute. We're going against state constitutions. Well, first off, how is that constitutional? And what gives them even the federal authority to do some of these things that are going on? And I found myself over and over questioning, wow, what kind of damage are we doing long term here? And you know, you then when it's over with, you put it in a box, you put it away, you don't think about it. And Jeffrey Tucker reminded me, he said, this was yesterday, mark this day. After 6.5 years after the most egregious and systematic violations of the U.S. Constitution in history, following the destruction of millions of businesses and the education of a generation, the censorship of dissent, after waves of sickness and death following an experimental medical potion people were forced to take, We finally had the beginnings of a reckoning. Anthony Fauci, the voice of the lockdowns, has been held in contempt of Congress. It's something. We'll take it as a start. I could take the whole Fauci thing at the end and be like, let me just toss that aside. That's exactly. The Constitution was under a bigger threat than it ever was against the Nazis, against the Japanese, against any foreign power. It was done by the tyrants in our own backyard, and it got that close to being blown up. And that's what I think about it from 6 years ago.
1: Sure, and it seems like the DSA has learned from that.
2: Yeah.
1: Look what these people will give up. If we were able to get in office and we were able to implement the authoritarian style rules that we want to implement, the crazy communist style rules, it doesn't matter if there's a constitution. They've already shown us they'll give it up. We'll have an easier path than we even thought.
2: There were people that really enjoyed that kind of power in this country. And I'm with you, Tug. I think it was a blueprint for, well, if we can just scare them enough, if we can just beat them down enough, if we can just make them economically depressed enough, if we can just make them to where their lack of patriotism is just enough, we can do whatever we want to them.
1: I love that you said beat them down, because I think that's the most important one. Everything, all of those are true, but the beat them down one is the one I think is the easiest overlooked. What happens when you're beaten down? You're like, okay, I give up. I surrender. You know, just do whatever you got to do. I'm just tired of this. When you beat somebody down like that, they're more easy to manipulate. We kind of brushed across that and talked about that last hour when we played the anchor from the UK when she couldn't believe what her government had done and what had happened to the continent of Europe and the fact that she was never going to have the country that she grew up in as a child. It's because they've beaten those people down far enough that they just agreed to go along with everything and anything. And now they recognize it and there's no going back.
2: Yeah. You get to a point where you almost accept a lesser form of living, a lack of opportunity. You just turn it into, well, I guess this is what life is like. And that's when you have the communists that are able to swoop in and say, hey, those people that did that to you, we'll fix it. Well, how are you going to fix it? Well, just give us the power and we'll show you.
1: Yeah, it's going to be great.
2: And then you get a lesser form of life from there.
1: Yeah, no doubt, man. I'm trying to find this tweet that it was made out of context, but I think what was said is so valuable and I can't find it, but it basically said if Hillary had been elected and would have been president, they would have called it the bat virus and not many people would have died because there would have been no, trying to push, President Trump out, stealing elections. Oh, yeah. The truth might have gotten out because there would have been no need to build up this wall of lies to defeat one man. And I thought that was so insightful, and I don't think I've really thought about that before. And what crazy thing is that the tweet isn't even in context, but what was said is so true, or at least I think it probably would have been true.
2: Yeah, it served a multitude of purposes, and I think that there's something to it that, considering how many deaths were associated, that's the problem. How many deaths were associated to COVID versus how many actually happened where somebody died because of COVID. Is that a significantly different number? Because when you look at other outbreaks we've had, like swine flu back in 2009, well, that was during the Obama administration. No one was going to run around talking about swine flu. Now, it was out there, but you weren't going to shut down the country because of swine flu, were you?
1: Nope.
2: No.
1: Dude, it's terrible that we're there, and terrible when you reflect back on what people were willing to accept. But I think the founding fathers, the people that fought in World War II, probably rolling over in their grave going, we fought for, we laid it all on the line and y'all just handed it off like a football.
2: Let me get this straight. So I got off of a boat in Normandy. I ended up having to survive 6 feet of water when my weapons tried to drown me. I got on a beach and climbed about 200, 300 yards of Nazi fire, including 88 millimeter shells coming from elsewhere. And you bowed down to a chest cold.
1: you can't defeat the flu, and we defeated the Nazis. There, you can't defeat a chest cold, and we defeated the British Army, the finest military that had ever been on the face of the earth at the time of the Revolution. You're telling me that's what we went to bat for? That's what we suffered for? That's what we bled for?
2: And then, by the time that we get around to the summer, you actually gave up all of your silly rules because a drug dealer died on the streets of Minneapolis.
1: Well, right. But, that, I mean, look, you know, some things that have to be addressed, even during a pandemic.
2: Yes. You know what we got to do? We got to get out in them streets. By the way, I'll say it for a second time this week. The body cam that BLM called for was the end of BLM, and it's hilarious.
1: So crazy. Absolutely. And that's the reason they stopped calling for them with ICE.
2: Yep.
1: Same
2: they didn't want you to see what these people deal with, because then you would have been like, shoot them again.
1: No kid, man.
2: What do you mean you just shot them twice? Hit them again.
1: Why are you being so bashful? Morning Extra and Extra 106.3, 8 o'clock hour, brought to you by Central Heating and Air Conditioning, your Atlanta carrier expert, 770-GET-HEAT-CentralHeat.com. Let's talk about flock cameras. You think they're bad? So do I. Next on Extra.
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0: Well, I may be a senior citizen, a.k.a. geezer, but my memory is still sharp, and I can go back to 2008 when I was on the air, still 5 years away from retiring, and I was telling people that Obama, who most certainly would be elected, was going to turn out to be a disaster. First time we ever elected a president who hated the country he was going to lead. Anyway, at that point, I started telling my listeners that things were going to have to get really bad in our country before they woke up, recognized that there was a serious problem, decided they were going to actually participate in the voting process and turn things around, perhaps save our republic. Well, my friends, we're there with the socialist and communist who call each other comrade, by the way, gaining power in the Democrat Party. It's time for libertarians. It's time for Republicans. It's time for people that say, oh, I'm not interested in politics. Time to wake up, do your duty, go to the polls, and make sure now that these people do not get elected in November. Abolish prisons. Abolish the police. Open the borders. Let anybody vote. Are you serious? What's that going to do to our republic? So it's time for people who've never voted to register, people who haven't voted in decades, to get out there and do it this time and say, okay, Democrats, you carried this one just a bit too far. You're out of power. And then, dare I say it, 2 years from now, vote for a president who is prepared to take bold actions without being a nutty narcissist. The time has come. Neil Bortz, Extra 106.3.
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3: Jobs lost, not gained. I'm Dave Anthony, Fox News. We just got that hiring update, a worse than expected jobs report for July.
4: Negative 23,000. Unemployment rate drops in July to 4.1% from 4.2% in June.
3: Fox Business Network's Lauren Simonetti, that lost jobs last month unexpected. A gain of 80,000 jobs was predicted, and there have been revisions down for May and June. 103,000 fewer jobs created than first reported, but on Wall Street, stock futures rise with less concern about a future Federal Reserve interest rate hike. The Senate may vote today on Acting Attorney General Todd Blanche's nomination, and the second Republican plans to vote no. Lisa Murkowski joins Susan Collins opposing making Blanche full-time AG.
5: Murkowski said in a statement that she is concerned that the Trump administration could go forward with its proposed fund to compensate January 6th rioters, even though Blanche has said he will shelve the idea. She also said she has issues with the handling of the release of the Epstein files and what she called, quote, sweeping immunity protections granted to President Trump, his family, and their businesses, among other things.
3: That's Fox's Tanya J. Powers. If one more Republican senator sides with Democrats, Blanche would not be confirmed. Another congressman has lost a primary, the ninth one in the House this year. Andy Ogles, a Republican in Tennessee who had President Trump's endorsement, defeated by GOP challenger Charlie Hatcher, who was backed by Governor Bill Lee. Now, Lee can't run again. Senator Marsha Blackburn won the Republican primary to replace him.
6: We are a solid red conservative state, and all of these socialist communist policies end at the Tennessee state line.
3: Blackburn faces Democrat Jerry Green in November. Five teachers and staffers are dead at a school near Bangkok, Thailand. A 14-year-old student went on a shooting spree, wounding more than 20 others. He also killed his grandparents before going to school. The boy's also dead. He killed himself as well. 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

0: the world.
1: You feel good.
0: Yes, you do. Yeah. I feel good.
2: Right, sound like James Brown's going.
1: I feel good.
2: That's right. And you wonder why those two bands go together, those two artists go together. You know, how in the world would we play Poison in the 7 and George Jones in the 9? Well, because we have a good palate for music. You know, we like a little bit of everything. But I've just seen a video that really kind of doubles down on what we do. And I don't know that I've ever been to Rogers Stadium, but I think... I think that is in Canada. Toronto, right?
3: I think that's where the Blue Jays play.
2: Okay. The Rogers Center, right?
3: Yeah.
2: Okay, yeah. So Chris Stapleton played there, last night. And, I mean, Chris Stapleton's a star in his own right, right? A huge hit. I mean, the cover of Tennessee Whiskey was gigantic. I mean, he's written songs for everybody in country music even before he was a superstar himself. And, last night at the Rogers Center, he brings out Guns N' Roses.
1: Oh, wow.
2: Yeah. Okay. Guns N' Roses come out and do a couple songs with Chris Stapleton. So when you are like, well, I'm playing Poison here and George Jones there, because we can. If Chris Stapleton says it's okay, by God, it's okay. And I don't want to hear any lip. Not that we're
3: just
2: really
3: flick him off, Tug.
2: Yes. I would never. No. What? No.
1: Tug, can I give you another trend that I've seen over the years, but now it's spreading?
2: Yeah.
1: So every now and then, if you go on to X and there'll be a post and it'll show, typically a very frumpy young man, maybe 21, 22, and he's there with quite the dime. You know, typically 21, yep. 22 years old, and it basically says like classic SEC relationship.
2: Yep.
1: And it always implies, you know, hey, there's, you know, he comes from money, and so, yes, he's rather frumpy, but, you know, hey, she's got her MRS degree. They're working towards it. There's one of them that has it. Something similar, it just says typical SEC relationship, and then somebody jumps in to clarify, this is actually Big Ten territory. This is Iowa hog farming money. And they go through, apparently his family owns like thousands of acres and crazy tons of hogs.
2: I love it, dude. I like that. I think that's great.
1: I was like, if you follow at Woman Definer, that's like Woman Define with then an R.
2: Okay.
1: At Woman Definer, you will see this has actually been territory, and it just runs down the list of everything they know about this guy's family. They're like, you know why he's walking around with a dime piece? Because his family's got a lot of money. I'm like, good for you, man.
2: Woman Definer. Trying to get to it, but I love it. Anyway, it goes. Call. And I mean, anybody that owns hogs has got to be good folk.
1: Yeah. Hey, I met a couple of hog farmers when I was, in the Dominican. In fact, the guy had a small pig on a necklace.
2: Hang on. What?
1: Yeah. Like a little medallion pig.
2: Oh, a medallion. Like,
1: that's how they make their money.
2: Yeah.
1: Not a real pig.
2: I was just trying to, of course not a real pig.
1: I know. It wasn't like a ear necklace like Kimmer has.
2: Yeah. That's right.
1: Collected up all these ears.
2: That's right. I have, you know, when I take people down and shoot them in the knee with my pump 12 gauge, I cut off their ear and wear
1: them. I leave
2: necklace.
1: Them alive, but I take their ear.
2: That's right. It's a souvenir of sorts. I love it. That's so great. Oh, yes. There was something, you know, and then this is going in a different direction altogether. I brought up the band Drama Crying early in the week because I was able to go see their singer do a set. Did you ever, Bryce, ask your parents?
3: Yes, they said they both know.
2: Okay, you didn't let me know that. And I'm glad.
3: Do you know John Barry?
2: Yeah, the country singer. Yep.
3: Okay. That was another one that they were talking about.
2: Yeah, he's great.
3: Yeah.
2: Yep. What were you about to say, Love?
1: I was just about to say, unfortunately, Bryce didn't know he was supposed to report back to the El Commodore quickly. Otherwise, he might have to walk the plank.
2: That's right. Well, Bronco, if we're talking about things on the show, there needs to be resolution to it.
1: I know. You know what?
3: Good.
1: Thank you, Bryce. Because, yes, if you're given orders that you need to fulfill, like, hey, maybe you should watch this movie or read this book, I know of no better commanding officer to fulfill that than one Tug Cowart.
2: Thank you. That's right. Do as I say, not as I do. Because, I mean, I've got, like, a list of things that I need to accomplish, and I'll get to them. I will.
1: If Tug tells me something is worth the time, I will give it a watch or a listen or any – because if Tug invested time in it, what little he has – if it's worth his, I'm like, it's got to be there for mine.
2: Los is always good about it. That is no joke. For you listening right now to know about Front Office Lotus, if you say, hey, this is good, he's going to make
1: time.
2: He's going to go find it. And maybe he says, hey, I didn't think it was that great. And he'll tell you that, but he will invest the time. And I've got to be a little better about that. I've got to do a little more and I will. I will.
3: You'll get there.
2: Yeah, I'll get there. Thank you, Bryce. That's exactly right. Let's get to the first thing to know this morning on a Friday. Thank God it's Friday.

0: That is praise like I've not heard since last Sunday, and I hope to hear again this Sunday. The Morning Extra, that's our praise choir there. I want to talk to you about flock cameras, because I don't like them. I know, are there some things that flock cameras bring that are valuable? Yeah, like if there's a missing child, you can track and you do all those things. But I think the flock camera is so stinking bad. I think they're so awful. And I want to share with you what this dude did at a town hall, because I want to say first, I despise them. Shame on the city of Smyrna, because I know they use them, because I've gotten one in the mail.
1: Well, Tug, pretend I don't have any idea what those are. Because I think, because these are not in every community.
0: No, they're not, but they're in a lot and they're growing. So those are the cameras that are, authorized by the city or the municipality that you live in. And then they're run by a private company. And all they do is send you letters, with bills in them, you know, that have fines in them. It wasn't because there was a police officer that caught you. It's just the traffic camera caught you, and they just mail you the ticket.
1: And they're supposed to be, when they sell them to you this way, they're supposed to be used as a law enforcement tool. And part of the problem that's gone on with them, and one of the more famous cases, a woman had a police officer show up at her door accusing her of

0: stealing packages from a neighborhood, and it was a neighborhood she hadn't been in there, but the Flock camera system had caught her in the area, and they had decided, well, that has to be the car.
1: Before we get to this guy explaining why these things are the bane of my existence right now, another story similar. Last month, dude named Joe Fetter, test driving a Range Rover in Minnesota. Four police squad cars box him in with lights and sirens. The Flock camera had flagged his car but misread what some sort of description or a tag on the back of the car, and it had reported that this was one of the stolen cars that they were looking for. This man was on a test drive and gets boxed in by four police officers with guns drawn. And he's like, I'm on a damn test drive. What are you talking about? A stolen car. So those things do happen. And the problem is, if you're just compliant, you don't go back and look at the day. You don't go back and look at any of that. You just pay the bill. You're just fine if you're compliant. But if you want to challenge it, things are much more difficult.
2: Normally, I wouldn't come to a city council meeting. I'm one of the county's pains in the ass. Historically, I stay out of the city, and the city stays out of my business. It was a pretty decent arrangement. But then y'all sent me one of these tickets from one of your AI red light cameras you have deemed as necessary infrastructure in your city. Thing about this is I was in Seminole, Alabama at the time I allegedly ran this red light downtown. How can I be in two places at once, you ask? Don't worry, I asked myself that too. Outside of Scotty beating me up 30 miles in an instant, the only logical conclusion is I wasn't there. These things have been deemed unconstitutional for this reason, because the enforcement action of 316.0083 unduly shifts the burden of proof to the vehicle owner, me, to prove my innocence rather than the state having to prove my guilt. Currently, I'm guilty by default. I've been convicted by a computer program. Usually this whole mess of who committed the infraction is settled by a police officer pulling somebody over and actually witnessing them in the driver's seat. The AI camera doesn't do any driver verification whatsoever. To get your constitutionally mandated due process, you have to jump through hoops put up by Automated Enforcement Division, a private company in Orlando that's owned by another corporation called Novoa Global, which is owned by a Chilean-Swedish millionaire named Carlos Hofstedt. So not only does this process flow through a private company, our DMV records and personal registration information are accessible by a foreign actor. But anyway, AED sends you this paper, and if you want to fight this thing because you are wrongfully accused, me again, you can't just request a hearing through PPD or the courthouse. Remember, Carlos is involved, so if you have to go through his company, his website, print off his paper, fill it out with enough information to take out a home loan, have it notarized, mail it to the foreign actor, Carlos in Orlando, and then wait for something from someone to tell you about a hearing. This is undue burden even to begin to try to get some kind of due process. Paying is super easy, though. Go figure. And about that, you can't pay cash. PPD doesn't accept it, and neither does Carlos. According to 31 USC 5103, all U.S. currency and coins must be accepted for all government obligations, fines, fees, taxes, and due. So not only does this whole thing violate constitutional due process, it violates federal law by not accepting U.S. currency to satisfy a government action. Whoever thought this was a good idea is a self-loathing, America-hating, bureaucratic hobgoblin whose pockets probably got stacked with Carlos bucks. You got my attention, though. I'm going to become a more frequent voice down here working to expose frauds and petty tyrants. Congratulations. You all got yourselves a new pain in the ass.
1: I love this kid, dude.
0: Wow, that's well done.
1: Dude, he's like 20 years old. He's not super old. These are maybe mid-20s, somewhere in there. I love the fact that he laid it all out for that city to have to explain and then justify, just like the city of Smyrna, because I got one in the mail, just like the city of Alpharetta, where I live, using stupid cameras to mail people tickets just to pad the city's tax revenue or whatever that goes to and whatever it pays for. I love the fact that people are fighting back, because we, in that last segment, Lowe's, we talked about people that are willing to roll over and give up their constitutional rights at the drop of a hat. This is no different.
0: I believe that if this does get challenged at some point, we can start from the Sixth Amendment and then we can kind of work down from there. Because when you start talking about having the rights to a speedy and public trial, well, every single one of these conditions that was set up by that particular driver who had the issue, and anyone who has run into this problem of easy to pay, hard to fight. Well,

0: well, I guess I just have to pay this. It's like, no, no, no. If it's not you or you don't feel this was done correctly, you were supposed to be obligated to be able to go ahead and fight it. And that's where when the money starts getting wonky is when these things start going away.
1: And the hoops, just like he was laying out the hoops to get through all the bureaucracy, the layers of the company that runs the ones in Pensacola anyway. And he called the man by his name. This guy gets his name Carlos.
0: I love it how he kept it. So you got to send it to Carlos.
1: And Carlos is good. He's the only one going to take your money, but he ain't going to take cash. But the hoops that you have to jump through, it becomes more of a pain in your butt. So you just pay it.
0: Yeah.
1: That's the plan. That's the whole setup. And it drives people crazy. Because how do you discourage people from pushing back?
0: Take their time, make it a pain in the butt. That's
1: awful.
0: That's why I know it's not on Tug to have to be the guy to be the guinea pig who's like, you know what, fine, I'll fight this system. And the dumb thing to do is to try and shoot them or take them down or run them over.
1: Spray paint them.
0: Because they just go right back up.
1: Curtis
0: might be able to do it there. Yeah, Curtis, here, you want to be the real Robin Hood? This is how we get this thing done, Curtis. But it is going to take people that start challenging this to it becomes more expensive to operate this system. And once it becomes a very big problem to operate the system, systems tend to go away.
1: I don't know how they convince people to put them up. Is it a vote? Did Smyrna vote to have that there, or is it just a city council decision? It may be something because, again, I know they're in Alpharetta, and Ben Burnett, I remember, who's, you know, you hear the Ben Burnett show here on the weekends on Extra. He was an Alpharetta city councilman. I know he voted against them, and he voted against the cameras in school zones and all that. He voted against all of that. He was the only one to vote against it. And I have nothing but a hand salute for him. I would love to find out how these things get put into place. Because the people that vote yes deserve to be voted out. And I think that needs to be a local thing. Like, we need to bring attention. Which were the city council members? How can we bring attention to them so people will vote them out? And then hopefully that becomes painful too, Los. They lose their job and they're out and people quit voting for that crap.
0: And there's only one legitimate case that I've been able to find about this. And that's Carpenter versus United States. Now, this was 8 years ago. And it was not the same flock system as we're discussing. It was something similar, what they were using. And what they were able to do was Carpenter and his representatives was make it a Fourth Amendment issue in terms of privacy and illegal search and seizure. And that you do have a expectation of privacy based on the fact of where you're driving in this country. If you're being tracked the entire time, how can it ever be private? And is that then illegal that you're basically doing an illegal search on where you are as a person? And so that's been the only challenge to it. But I firmly believe you're going to have, as these systems become more widespread, Fourth and Sixth Amendment challenges to them.
1: Here's the other thing. How do you know the AI doesn't have it wrong when they send you that ticket? How do you know? Like the man I cited that got pulled over last month that was test driving a Range Rover. And then there's four squad cars boxing him in with guns pointed at him. He's like, what? And it was all because of, like a wrong letter or a wrong number on a tag or whatever it was. The AI got it wrong. And we're seeing that over and over again. How do you even know it's really you've done something if the AI is wrong that's sending out the ticket?
0: I think the happy medium, and I don't like any of it because it does remind me of the surveillance state. At the same time, and that's why I want to put this out here because it is legitimate, we have already done it to ourselves with a lot of our camera systems and things that we have.
1: Yep. That's
0: what we've done. But when it comes to, you know, a home break-in or a scenario that occurs, what's the first thing that the police do? They look to go to private residence and say, hey, can you check your home camera system, see if you can find anything, see if you can help us out with that. I prefer that.
1: Me too.
0: Versus the idea that the state has its own system, even if it makes crime much more difficult. I prefer the fact that you don't have to worry because for every single time that they're like, we were able to capture a murderer. He killed a woman and then and drove out of town and we got his license plate. Every time you get that story, there's like 1,000 of I deployed it to use for like speeding tickets.
1: Or 10,000 or 20,000
0: or 20,000.
1: Yeah, exactly. The numbers, they're not even close.

0: to equal.
1: Yes, the AI calculated that I was going 7 miles an hour over and decided to flag me.
0: When we continue on Extra 106.3, it took a little bit, but she had finally admitted what she wants to do to you. Who is she? What does she want to do to you next on Extra?

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0: The stories that matter to you. 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
12: It's Friday, August 7th, and here are your headlines. President Trump says a deal to fully reopen the Strait of Hormuz has not yet been finalized, but negotiations with Iran are moving in the right direction. Trump's the U.S. Navy is still enforcing a blockade around Iran, warning the threat of naval mines or attacks still remain. He says talks are progressing and a breakthrough could come soon, telling reporters negotiations are, quote, moving along good. Senator Mitch McConnell has been discharged from a rehabilitation center following a fall in June. McConnell says he will continue recovering at home while undergoing intensive physical therapy and plans to remain engaged in Senate business during the August state work period. And finally, Georgia Tech is dropping its supplemental essay requirement for first-year applicants, matching a recent move made by the University of Georgia. Students will still submit the standard Common Application personal essay. The school says the change simplifies the admissions process as applications increase and artificial intelligence becomes more common in college admissions. It should be a clear day overall with a chance of a shower in the later afternoon with a high of 86 and a low of 72. The Extra 106.3 headlines, I'm Bryce Gobert.
3: Talking Los until 10 on International Beer Day. So if you're thinking about having a cold one, maybe at lunch or maybe this evening, today is the perfect day to do it.
13: Now, maybe right now.
3: Maybe right now. I mean, I could, if I had one of these fresh, free bird waters, if I had a fresh one, I could crack it open and it would sound like I was having a beer, but I guess I could just do the.
13: There it is.
3: Bryce saves the day with a free bird water, which is canned water from Blue Ridge. Good company. Go look them up. But every time we open one, people are like, God, sounds like y'all are cracking beers on the show.
13: It sure does.
3: And it's International Beer Day, so today would be a prime day to do it. If you're a beer drinker, which I'm not.
13: You know, Tug, typically when it comes to, you know, our volleyball stuff, you know, we're in Georgia World Congress Center or Orlando, you know, places like that. And while frowned upon, they're not really checking you that hard for alcohol. I watched three matches yesterday. I was on school property, so none of us had anything.
3: No.
13: And me and the other guys, we were like, no, well, we didn't.
3: Oh, you didn't? Okay.
13: I don't want to bring that. I don't want to be the dad on school grounds. It's like, dude, he brought like a cooler in the car, you know?
3: Okay. Like, well, there's plenty of them that do that. I know them.
13: Okay. Well, I'll have to get to know them a little bit better, but you know, then we went out afterwards,
3: yeah.
13: But that was the deal we were missing. So I feel like I have to make up some ground here over the next 12 hours to, you know, those beers that didn't get touched. I got to get after them here.
3: Yeah, that's right. And it's a Friday. It's a perfect day to do it. But while we're on that topic, because we've not spent any time with it this morning and it deserves to be highlighted and a light shined upon it because Los and his family travel a lot for volleyball. You hear us talking about it. And his daughter's team opened up the season 3-0, baby. Woo! Let's go.
13: 3-0, baby. And I will tell you, we had a crazy day a few days ago and this is how this goes and I completely back it. So Tug, remember what happened 2 days ago when I let my daughter go to a sleepover and that was because her practice schedule had been moved around a couple times and it was decided she was going to practice the day before school, 2:30 in the afternoon. I was like, I'll pick her up on the way home. Found out that they had changed the practice schedule again. Me and the wife missed it. She missed it. We all missed it. So we had to go grab her from her sleepover and take her to practice and she was late. And we were told, well, hey, if you're late to practice, you're going to miss the first set. Ooh. And yeah, she missed the first set. They sat her during the first set. And I'm up there as I'm watching the match going, good. This is a great learning lesson.
3: It is.
13: And I know there's a miscommunication that went on.
3: Yep.
13: It certainly wasn't done,
3: with
13: from
3: intent.
13: Her standpoint. Yeah, not at all. In fact, she was upset about it, but she understood and she accepted the penalty. We dropped one set. It was that set and we smashed every team from that point on.
3: Let's go.
13: And so it was a matter, but I think it's instructive that.
3: Me too, man. Hey, I think it is. I'm with you.
13: The team has been practicing with you and playing this particular role. And if you're not available through mistake or otherwise, this is how it can hurt your team. And I thought that was really important that,
3: I agree with you.
13: She got out there and it was a good lesson for her. And so hopefully, during her first varsity match, that's the only time that she ever is late to a practice, unless, you know, obviously a school function, but just out of some, sure. And again, it was, it was something that I'm glad that's how it was dealt with, and it definitely paid off all the way around.
14: It's one of those things where you always remember the tough times. You remember the tough times more than you do the good times, and you learn the most through the tough times. So let's hope that's the only tough time, but the lesson learned, value added, and you still go on to get a 3-0 victory and or 3-0 start to the season. All's well that ends well.
13: Yeah,
14: we discussed yesterday.
13: It was good as they were recapping. You know, we played Mount Perrin, who they were in the state semis in their group, and that team, they're just loaded with D1 talent. It's silly, and we beat them 25-14, 25-13.
14: That was
13: a fun one.
14: Yeah. We got good things coming the way.
13: Good season coming. We're back at it again on Tuesday, gentlemen. So at some point, the invitation's open. I think we're at Blessed Trinity, closer to you guys. So, a little pregame, little 5 o'clock match. We'll see how it goes.
14: Let's go. I'm thinking that might be, one that we can work out. Morning Extra and Extra 106.3. Keep us posted too on your success and you listening too. If you got great success stories of your kids doing well in high school or college or whatever, we're open for it. 404-741-1230 when we get the phones fixed. So, put that little asterisk there.
13: 470.
14: Yeah. Whatever it is. I've tried my best. 470 something something something 0020.
15: But 552-002.
14: There we go.
13: I'm just gonna call it from my own phone and see. If some point it does ring, I don't know.
14: Which one? The old, the original or the
13: whatever the last one we were given.
14: Oh, okay. Yeah. The one that Bryce just gave out. Yeah. I'm sure that one works, but I mean, who's calling that? I can't remember it. I can't expect anybody
15: else. On the YouTube screen.
14: Oh, okay. Well, yeah. Okay. If you're watching YouTube, but if you're driving down 400, if you're headed out I-20,
13: I just love how every single time it's like, what's the matter, old man? It's on the YouTube screen.
14: And what's up? Cut your call out to the extras. I love it. But at the same time.
13: Why can't you do this, old man? Don't you understand how this works? All you gotta do is call this number.
14: Why are you standing there keep pulling your britches up? They falling down? What's the problem? Get you a belt. You know, I know. Old man versus falling down. I got you. I'm just telling you this, not everybody is able to watch the YouTube channel right now. You know, I would even say, I'll go out on a limb. The majority of people aren't, consuming.
13: There's many offices that's one of the things they cut off.
14: Is YouTube?
13: Oh, look, Bryce actually picked up the phone. Okay, I called. Just making sure.
14: This is going to get some crazy look back here.
13: Yeah, like there's some people that are able to watch it on their phone, but a lot of offices, in the same way like at schools, you can't access certain sites.
14: Right. Yeah. Well, all you do is turn off your Wi-Fi. You get around all that. They can't stop your data package.
13: Oh, no, I'm talking about like, okay, yes, your phone. I'm saying on your office computer or anything computer. Else. If you're on the network.
14: Yeah,
13: there's certain sites you can't go to, including YouTube a lot of times.
14: Yeah, sure. No, that's right. I think about, isn't it crazy that that's what I think about now though? It used to be laptops or used to be computers. Now it's your phone. That's the first thing I think of when I'm saying access YouTube. That's where I do it more often than any place else.
13: That's our jam.
14: That is, man. It is. All right. It took a minute, but she had finally admitted what she wants to do to you, Lowe's. You got to tell people who it is and what exactly she wants to do to everybody.
13: This is political operative Breonna Gray, and she writes, she talks. In this case, she went on the Piers Morgan show, and I think that one of the benefits of the Piers Morgan show is that now it's no longer a network program. It's not. Now it is an internet-based program. And what have we found about internet-based programs, Tug? They don't have commercial breaks.
14: That's right. They don't.
13: All right.
14: And no filters either.
13: No. It's when they decide to take the break. It's not like you can call time out during a Joe Rogan podcast. I mean, you can ask to go use the restroom, but it's not like they're like, hey, let's pause for a commercial break, guys. You know, that doesn't happen. And so earlier this week, you had Breonna Gray, who was arguing on behalf of the DSA. But she would not get into the fundamental issues that everyone is bothered by. For instance, getting rid of police. Okay.
14: Or the Senate.
13: Or getting rid of prisons. Yeah. Like these elements here. And so Piers Morgan, who I think is, there are times where I'm like, okay, decent interview, Piers. There's other times where I'm like, clown stuff, bro. At least when it came to this, he kept drilling her on it, and he had to hit commercial break. He asked her, Tug, for 5 minutes, okay? 5 minutes. She hems and haws. This is like the last 90 seconds worth Okay, where finally Brianna Gray decides to let the cat out of the bag.
16: This is excruciating.
17: This is a referendum on me. This is a referendum on the actual DSA and the candidates
16: Brianna,
17: that you are
16: Brianna,
17: frustrated are
16: Brianna,
17: winning races because Brianna, they're overwhelmingly
16: Brianna,
17: popular. I'm not
16: Brianna,
17: running for office.
16: Brianna, you were invited as a guest onto a panel to debate the future of the Democratic Party in light of the
17: right.
16: rise of a Democratic
17: Socialist.
16: So let's
17: socialist. Debate that.
16: So
17: and not
16: I'm
17: my
16: asking
17: personal
16: you.
17: Beliefs.
16: I wait a
17: we
16: minute,
17: want to
16: Brianna.
17: Talk about the Democratic Party
16: so I'm
17: and the
16: asking
17: DSA
16: you.
17: And the candidates
16: I'm,
17: that are running under
16: given
17: this
16: that the Democratic, given that I'm going to keep talking over you if you keep talking, given that the Democratic Socialist
17: right,
16: candidates
17: right back at you.
16: Espouse yeah. espouse a philosophy where they want to abolish all these institutions. I'm just asking you, Brianna, whether you personally would like to abolish the Pentagon, the police, and prisons. Yes or no?
17: I, Brianna, think it's Brianna with a ah sound, think it's absolutely unconscionable that you can say a kind of mealy mouth, yeah, I think it was really
16: yes
17: bad that
16: no.
17: I murdered American citizens in the street, but want to make this a referendum
16: yes no.
17: of whether I, one socialist,
16: yes
17: happens
16: no.
17: to believe in abolishing those programs. To me, the
18: he
17: answer is yes.
18: Do it.
16: Yes or no.
17: Long-term goal. I just answered the question.
16: Yes or
17: well,
16: no.
17: One second. The long-term,
16: yes
17: to me,
16: or no.
17: The answer is affirmatively yes.
16: Yes or no, Brianna.
17: Personally, absolutely. Me, Brianna Joy Gray, since the world is clamoring for my one woman's opinion, absolutely
16: yes.
17: do believe in abolish the police, abolish the Senate, abolish the Pentagon.
13: Finally.
14: Finally. All you got to do is push them. It's down there. They want to tell you. They're dying to tell you, Los.
13: This is a former national press secretary for Bernie Sanders during his 2020 run.
14: Yeah.
13: Okay.
14: Yep.
13: This is a socialist. And yet she goes right into DSA language and communism, even though she knows she's not supposed to say what she's about to say,
14: which is why she avoided and filibustered for so long.
13: We cut that down. It was 5.5 minutes of Brianna Joy Gray telling you every other thing in the world outside of, yeah, get rid of it. It was exactly the moment that you hope for from like A Few Good Men. you're damn right
14: that's
13: I did.
14: That's right. Yeah, one of the greatest scenes in the history of movies.
13: But that's what it took.
14: I know.
13: It took no commercial breaks in Piers Morgan.
14: But that's the thing. I think people look over all the time when they hear them say, no, you know, we don't want to get rid of the Senate. You know, they downplay it. They push it off. But she even tried to demean him by asking, well, one woman's opinion. I'm sure everybody's dying to know one woman's opinion. Yeah, we are. Because
13: you're a spokesperson for
14: right.
13: Bernie Sanders and a presidential run. Let's not just pretend this is one woman's opinion.
14: But how do you downplay it? You
13: yep.
14: present it as if it's irrelevant, and it's completely relevant what you think, what you endorse, and who you're representing. And she was not willing to give it up until he pushed enough for her to get mad and emotional and tell the truth.
13: She was ready for a commercial break that wasn't coming ever.
14: she was like, I mean, do y'all not do ads? What's going on? No, we don't. And, you know, when you watch it in replay, it'll just pop up an ad in the middle of it. We're not taking scheduled breaks. Brianna, Brianna, Brianna. And then she, you know, tries to correct him. She tries to belittle him by correcting the way he says her name or whatever. It's those clowns always.
13: Yeah.
14: They try to worm their way out of it. No different than, what was it, our girl, Francesca Hong. We went into this yesterday, and now again, didn't want to tell, accidentally told you, and now is like, oh, how do I get the genie back in the bottle? She decided that she does actually love Lowe. She loves Thanksgiving. She misspoke. She had to have misspoke, right?
13: Yeah. This is her saying, and this is all within what, 4 or 5 days time?
14: Yep.
13: This is Brianna telling you, or this is Francesca yeah. Hong telling you one thing and then completely going the opposite direction.
19: Thanksgiving is also a time that's incredibly painful for many people in our communities.
20: My favorite holiday is Thanksgiving.
14: She thinks you're
21: stupid. They have it.
14: So she yep. thinks you're stupid enough to not hear what she said and go with what now she's saying. She thinks you're dumb enough to believe her.
13: You know, if you argue around the margins, like let's say we want to have a debate on Christopher Columbus and we want to have a discussion about Columbus Day. And you want to talk about imperialism and, here's what you see Columbus Day is. I'm like, okay, that's fine. When you start going after Thanksgiving and Christmas, I'm sorry, there's not really a whole lot of discussion there.
14: Yeah.
13: You're just a crazy person.
14: You're nutso. I even think if you go after Christopher Columbus, there's very little to debate even.
13: Well, you're only going to make the Italians mad.
14: Yeah, right. Yeah, you don't make everybody. Going after Thanksgiving and Christmas, you're pissing everybody off.
13: You're going to get really everybody upset. Like, seriously? Okay, that's not the hill you want to die on. I'm just saying that if you wanted to start a fight.
14: Yeah.
13: Over the Cadbury Easter Bunny.
14: Yeah, I see what you mean.
13: It ain't going to do it the same way as she went after Thanksgiving and Christmas.
14: That's right. But she didn't, though, because it's her favorite.
13: No, it is her favorite.
14: It's absolute favorite. You know, yesterday or Monday, it was painful for people. Today, it's her favorite. Even though it's painful, using her own words and her own logic, it's painful for people, but yet that's her favorite. Well, are you a champion of the people or not? Which one are you? You can't be both, can you?
13: Caitlin Collins asked her flat out. Are you still in favor of getting rid of Thanksgiving? And all she talked about was, I'm the right candidate to bring more people to the table.
14: It is painful, painful when I see Thanksgiving and turkey and things.
13: Somebody got to her and was like, you cannot say that.
14: Shut your mouth. Shut your mouth. They'll tell you what they think. Just listen to them. Country call out to Jennifer listening in. She heard us talking about driving and crying and then the country singer John Barry. Jennifer says her brother is John Barry's manager in Nashville. How about that, Jennifer? That's super cool. We appreciate you listening to the Morning Extra this morning. And give a big country call out to John if you're
15: tell John we said hi.
14: Absolutely.
13: By the way, Christian wanted to let you know that he just flipped off the radio at Brianna.
14: Stop being white trash. Stop being a redneck. Just stop.
13: You do your thing, man. I got your back, Christian.
14: I'm trying to help you, Christian. Don't do the redneck thing, man. Don't do the white trash thing. Come on, Christian. Do better. Do better. I'm not mad at you. I'm disappointed.
13: I only got video of one person throwing up birds.
14: I don't know what you're talking
13: Christian.
14: About. I don't know what you're talking about.
15: And I think he's done it twice.
14: I don't know.
15: You got two videos.
13: And he turned into a beaver. Dug a hole.
14: What is that, beaver? Remember Snoop Dogg when he did Planet Earth? And it was otters. And he was like, what is that, a beaver? It's so great. Totally off the wall. Sorry. We're going to get, we're going to put faith front and center as we finish the Morning Extra. This is the story of Cain and Abel that you know from Genesis 4, I believe. And this is told from the Atlanta Standard Bible. If you've never heard of it, wait till you do. Next on Extra.
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13: Good morning. Here are your sports headlines for Friday, August the 7th. Make it 8 straight for the Atlanta Braves as the Braves got through a lengthy rain delay to sweep the Miami Marlins last night at Truist Park and finish off the homestand undefeated. 11-3 the final. Ronald Acuna Jr. homered twice in the game. The Braves now head out on the road to open up a weekend series in New York against the Yankees starting tonight. New Brave Tyler Mahle will be on the mound for the Braves. He'll be opposed by former Atlanta Brave Max Fried. First pitch tonight is set for 7:05. You can hear all the game action on our sister station, 680 The Fan, and for free on the Fan app. From the NFL, the Hall of Fame game came down to the final play last night as former Georgia Tech quarterback Haynes King scored the game winner for the Carolina Panthers over the Arizona Cardinals. 33-30, the final in that matchup. Former Georgia and Miami quarterback Carson Beck made the start for Arizona. He went 15 of 19 for 188 yards and a touchdown. With your sports headlines, I'm Carlos Medina.
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26: It's Friday.
14: Come on! Yes, we do. Is this Kesha? Is that who this is?
27: No, this is Rebecca Black.
14: This is Rebecca Black. She sounds a lot like Kesha.
13: Oh, don't you remember the story of Rebecca Black? She recorded this with like some of her friends, and it took off.
14: Okay, all right.
13: It was like one of those mall recordings.
14: Okay, and it just blew up everywhere.
13: Yeah.
14: I kind of remember us. Did we talk about it here before? Is that...
13: I don't believe so.
14: Maybe not. I've heard it before.
13: I mean, this is a good 15, 20 years ago, maybe.
14: Yeah. It sounds just like the pop star Kesha from Nashville. To me, anyway, when I hear it. But it's great. I love it.
13: Do we actually have a moment where somebody like Bryce Gobert can give you the history from 15 years ago about the viral hit Friday?
14: Is that Bryce? Are you prepared to do that?
27: Nope.
14: Oh, okay. Well, then no.
13: All right. I will handle this.
14: Okay.
13: So she ended up going over, you know how you can pay to get studio space?
14: Yeah, sure.
13: And so, you know, and it's gotten cheaper now.
14: Oh,
13: okay.
14: Totally.
13: Like,
14: yeah.
13: You can do it a lot easier now. But this was back in 2011 where I think her mom paid like $2,000 or $3,000 for them to put together, you know, pre-written song, a music video, all that sort of stuff. And they ended up putting it out there. And it took off.
14: Okay.
13: And it just exploded online, and it became this viral music deal, and she ended up charting. I think she got, you know, somewhere in the top 100, with a song basically she made just, you know, kind of like having fun.
14: Yeah, I love it, dude. God bless America. That's, that is fantastic that things like that happen. I mean, it's like, you know, Baby Shark blew up, and I don't think they intended for that to blow up like it did, or maybe they did. I don't know. It, you know, that thing was gigantic like 2 years ago. I don't think there's been another one that even gets close. You know, the baseball players were using it as walkout music. It was so viral. And
13: you need to walk out to Rebecca Black Friday.
14: Yeah, that's what I'm saying. It would be so great if Austin Riley this afternoon, since it is Friday or evening.
13: I just remember during that time period, like Simon Cowell, and this was still while, you know, you still had a pretty decent power of American Idol. And he was bragging about the fact that, look at this young lady who was able to take this song she wrote that they put together, and she now has this massive hit.
14: Yeah.
13: He's like, I'd sign her in a minute. It's like, you don't have to go win American Idol. Yeah. You have to sound like the best thing, but you created something that had took off.
14: Happens all the time in Nashville. They pick up kids off of TikTok and, you know, get them a record deal. And sure enough, it takes off. I've seen it 1,000 times and good for them. I do want to play you something, Lois, because this is, I laughed way harder than I should have at this. And, everybody knows the story of Cain and Abel, right? I mean, it's Genesis 4. It's,
13: story of jealousy. And,
14: yeah.
13: Yes.
14: But you see, Abel's a shepherd, Cain's a farmer, bring the offering. God accepts Abel's gift, rejects Cain. Cain kills Abel. That's how it goes. Genesis 4.
13: Yeah.
14: So this version that I want you to hear of the telling of the story of Cain and Abel is not from the New International Version of the Bible or the King James Version of the Bible, not the English Standard Version, not the New Living Testament, not the New King James Version, none of those. This is from the Atlanta Standard Version Bible.
13: What?
14: It is called the Atlanta Standard Version. Listen to the story of Cain and Abel.
4: Man, tell us what happened with Cain and Abel, bro.
5: Cain and Abel?
4: Yeah.
5: Man, boy, wow, man. Now, long story short,
4: yeah.
5: God told them for to bring an offering.
4: Yeah.
5: And, you know what I'm saying, Abel, he came with the offering. He came with the good offering.
4: Right,
5: you know what I'm
4: right.
5: saying? He offered a fire.
4: Yeah.
5: But Cain, he came and tried to finesse.
4: Right, right.
5: You know what I'm saying? With the bad offering.
4: Mm-hmm.
5: And God wasn't even trembling. He was like, bro, Cain, just bring me a good offering.
4: Right.
5: You know what I'm saying? I ain't trembling on what you did. Just bring me a good offering.
4: Yeah.
5: And instead of doing that, Cain hated.
4: Yeah.
5: He hated on Abel.
4: Yeah.
5: And he decided to tell Abel, you know what I'm saying, bro, like, meet me in the field, I want my one.
4: Right.
5: You know what I'm saying? So he told Abel, I need my one.
4: Yeah.
5: So you know, Abel, he owned that.
4: Yeah.
5: You know what I'm saying?
4: Yeah.
5: So he went in the field and basically getting ready to, you know, square up. So he turned around, put his bag down.
4: Right.
5: And soon he turned around, fire.
4: Yeah.
5: You know what I'm saying? Cain just on fire. Just yeah. on him, on his head, fire.
4: Right.
5: You know what
4: right.
5: I'm saying? Just over and over. And then God.
13: Why do
5: Cain,
13: I like this so much?
5: He seen Cain, he like.
14: It's great.
5: Like, where your brother at?
4: Yeah.
5: This man gonna tell God, I'm not his mother, sir.
14: I don't know.
5: You know what I'm saying? God looking at Cain like, bro. God looked back at the angel like, man, did y'all hear what this man just said?
14: God was like, bro. That's the best thing I've ever heard from the Atlanta Standard Bible.
13: I thought the only part he was going to get spot on, which again, he is telling it with a different,
14: that's a different
13: a more modern day version.
14: That's a different flavor.
13: But the one that I always thought was supposed to keep no matter what is, am I my brother's keeper?
14: Bro, I ain't his mama.
13: Like, am I my brother's keeper?
14: He said, God was like, bro.
13: I mean, when people ask me, I'm out somewhere. Oh man, listen to the show. Where's Tug? I'm like, I don't know. He's a grown ass man.
5: Same guy looking at Cain like, bro.
14: God was looking at Cain like, bro. Dude, I sit and giggled for 45 minutes over this last night. My wife was like, what is the matter with you?
13: What's Tug doing? I don't know. Probably with his wife and kid.
14: I ain't his mama. Oh, the Atlanta Standard Version of the Bible. I got to get a copy of that. I want to hear the whole Bible read that way.
13: I'm going to buy you. I'm going to order you an Ethiopian Bible. let you get into the, all that wildness and see how Tug does with that.
27: They just wanted their ones, man.
14: That's all. That's all.
13: Just wanted their ones.
14: That's it. And then it got in the feeling. Ah! It's escaping the P-tail.
13: Yeah, he did lure him to the field and killed him.
14: I know. Everything he said was
13: He said was accurate. It's just a little bit of a different interpretation.
14: It's the Atlanta Standard Bible. That's what it is.
5: And guy looking at Cain like, bro.
14: It's the greatest thing I've ever heard, dude. The greatest thing I've ever heard. I want more of whatever that is. I don't know how to find it. I don't know if there's a whole, if that man could read the whole Bible, I would listen to it every day. I would be the most educated biblical scholar on earth, Los, if I could listen to that version of the Bible.
13: If I could only get a rendition of the book of Job.
14: Yeah.
13: From that man.
14: Dude.
13: It would give me a breakdown of like, okay.
14: Yeah.
13: Explain this one.
14: Yeah, right? I'm telling you. It is, I've never seen anything that I love more. People think that I'm making fun, and I'm not. I swear I love it. I think it is fantastic. Oh, Lord. I just wanted to end the Friday on a laugh, and if nothing else, it made me laugh.
13: I'm asking AI right now. I said, can you give me a hip-hop-inspired version of the Book of Job?
14: Okay, all right.
13: I'm not reading this.
14: Yes. I want to hear it. That's the thing. I want to hear it. I want to hear my man, you know, tell
5: him. So he turned around. Bah!
14: And he turned around. Bah! It's so good.
13: I mean, this starts off with, yo, check the tale of man named Job.
14: Yeah. That's great. See? That's great.
13: It all rhymes.
14: Do you think you can get like an AI? Can we create an AI voice for Monday at 9:25? That way we can follow up.
13: We'll see what I can do.
14: At least effort it. At least effort it.
13: Let me see what I can do here.
14: Oh, dude, I love that.
13: We make a little miracle happen.
14: Morning Extra coming to an end for this week. We appreciate you being here. Hoping y'all have a great rest of your week and rest of your day rather, and a wonderful weekend. We'll catch back up with you on Monday for Lois and Bryce on Tug. Y'all come back down. You here?
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9: Main Street's losses are Wall Street's gains. I'm Dave Anthony. Fox News stocks are rising. The Nasdaq's up almost 200 points after a worse-than-expected hiring report that's eased concerns about a potential future interest rate hike.
10: The number of U.S. jobs declined by 23,000 in July. Economists were expecting an increase of more than 80,000 jobs last month. Also, May and June job creation was revised lower by 103,000. The unemployment rate declined to 4.1% in July, though that may reflect more people leaving the workforce.
9: Fox's Jeannie Cassola. Democratic Senator Elizabeth Warren reacted
3: reacted in a statement that President Trump's failing economic agenda is weakening the labor market. But the White House National Economic Council Director Kevin Hassett just told Fox there is good in the report.
11: So the strength is what we've seen before, construction workers, manufacturing workers, and so on. The weakness in this number were really just two things, government workers and a sort of rebound from all the employment we got from the World Cup, because the World Cup was ending.
3: A vote may come today for Acting Attorney General Todd Blanche's nomination, and a second Republican senator says she's a no. Lisa Murkowski joins Susan Collins, siding with Democrats opposing giving Blanche the AG job full-time.
12: Murkowski says, quote, the country needs an attorney general who will check the worst impulses of this administration. I hope Mr. Blanche is able to achieve that if confirmed, but I simply do not have confidence that will be the case.
3: That's Fox's Chandler Painter. If one more Republican senator votes no, Blanche would not be confirmed. A student shot up his school today near Bangkok, Thailand, killing five teachers and staffers, 10 people critical condition.
15: After fatally shooting his grandparents and before killing himself. Police said the shooter, who was 14 years old, fired 26 bullets and was found with 34 additional rounds. According to officials, the gun belonged to the boy's grandfather.
3: That's Greg Falcon.
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3: Again, on Wall Street, stocks are making gains despite job losses last month. The Dow up 114 points, the Nasdaq jumping 199, the S&P 500 adding 25 points. Oil prices are down slightly. WTI still about $77 a barrel. Brent crude at 82 still. At the gas pump, another 2-penny drop. AAA's national average for regulars at $4.04 a gallon. That is 6 cents less than last week. And President Trump keeps predicting that oil and gas will get back down to pre-Iran conflict levels.
20: We'll see those days pretty soon again, based on everything I see, as soon as the war ends. And I think it's going to end pretty soon. I don't think they can go much longer.
3: The president says he is involved in negotiations trying to get shipping flowing fully again through the Strait of Hormuz. Iran's been talking to Oman to work out an agreement. The president has also said this is Iran's last chance to work out a deal to also denuclearize. Football is back. The Hall of Fame game last night kicked off the NFL's preseason. Carolina beat Arizona on a last-second touchdown, but since that's just an exhibition, the bigger NFL news is financial. Two more players got big contracts. Jahmyr Gibbs' deal is the biggest ever for a running back.
28: Jahmyr Gibbs and the Detroit Lions have agreed to a 3-year, $67.5 million contract extension, $51.5 million guaranteed, slightly more on average than the Falcons' Bijan Robinson got a couple of days ago. Gibbs rushed for over 1,200 yards, had 77 catches, and scored 18 total touchdowns last season. Not to be outdone, the Colts running back Jonathan Taylor has signed a 2-year extension worth $44 million with $39 million guaranteed. Last year, he had nearly 1,600 yards rushing and scored 20 touchdowns. Kevin Uretsky, Fox News.
3: In baseball, Atlanta and Boston go into the weekend on win streaks. Both the Braves and Red Sox have won 8 in a row. Last month, Boston had a team record 15-game winning streak. I'm Dave Anthony, and this is Fox News.
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1: Glenn Beck is on.
2: Got an update on Mitch McConnell. We'll get into that in just a second. Is he on his way back to the Senate? Will he miss fewer votes now? I'll tell you, coming up in 1 minute.
3: I think about Providence often these days, the idea that we're stewards of our families, our communities, our own safety. 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It's called Byrna, B-Y-R-N-A, and it's changed how I think about personal protection. 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You need training, licensing, you know, government approval. 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The range on this is 60 feet. 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And that matters to me, and I think it matters to you. 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It's love. It's what we do for the people that you do anything for. So go to Byrna, BYRNA.com/Glenn.
2: Pat and Jeffy for Glenn. 888-727-BECK. We were talking about this congressman who's just been... I guess he's just dropped out of the race to be reelected.
4: Yes.
2: Congressman in North Carolina because of inappropriate activity among a couple of female staffers. We were kind of looking into this during the break, trying to find out what it was that he did that was inappropriate.
4: Cause
2: he said he didn't do anything wrong.
4: Right.
2: He said he wasn't guilty of any wrongdoing.
4: And they said, the House Ethics Committee said that it wasn't
2: actually sexual harassment, right?
4: Down to the letter, right? Yeah. He didn't violate the letter of federal sexual harassment laws.
2: Mm, but he violated the spirit of it? Is that what we're saying? Basically,
4: so.
2: Here's one of the notes that he wrote to one of the women. Dear, and then it eliminates her name. Dear staffer, you are the most amazing woman. I could not be more proud to have witnessed your career climb. Nor could I be more proud that you've been by my side and dedicated so much of yourself to contributing to my own. So far, there's not.
4: Wow.
2: I mean, wow. Are you outraged?
4: This is like,
2: your blood's boiling already.
4: It's a grooming letter is what it is. He's grooming her.
2: I could speak endlessly on how much I appreciate you giving of your knowledge, energy, and numerous talents to serve alongside me.
4: Oh.
2: Your kindness, encouragement, and lightheartedness have written a complex chapter in my heart that I will never forget.
4: No one wants a letter like that written
2: to
4: them.
2: No, you don't.
4: You don't.
2: No.
4: You don't want a nice letter at work written about you. You don't.
2: Who wants that from their boss?
4: No, you don't.
2: Nobody.
4: You don't. You don't.
2: No. No. I'd sue. If there was a letter like that written to me, I would sue that person.
4: I mean, come on. I mean, it is... I don't know.
2: Yeah, there might have been others, and that was just one example. But he never engaged in sexual activity.
4: No, he may have been trying to work up to that.
2: He never explicitly propositioned any of his staffers. That's not even alleged.
4: Right.
2: So that's interesting.
4: And the vacations and the dinners. I mean, it seems like they were on trips, right? It wasn't necessarily a vacation.
2: Let's see. According to the report, Edwards gave both women lavish gifts, including jewelry totaling over $1,000, designer purses, guns, shoes, flowers, a laptop, and a cell phone.
4: And the wife has got to be a little pissed, right? Just a tad?
2: I would think so, yeah, I would think. KitchenAid mixer. vacuum cleaner.
4: Okay, come on.
2: Vacations, tickets to performances, and one-on-one dinners.
4: Hey.
2: Is that too much?
4: You're doing such a great job. Here's a Roomba. Oh, man, that's now you're talking.
2: If Tyler asked you to dinner. One-on-one.
4: I better get a mixer. I better get a food mixer.
2: As
4: I'll
2: long
4: tell
2: as
4: you that.
2: The night ends in a KitchenAid mixer,
4: yes,
2: I'm okay
4: I'm
2: with it. Yeah, I'm okay. Or a robotic vacuum.
4: I got a Roomba in the trunk for you when we leave.
2: Sounds good.
4: Okay.
2: Sounds good. What do I have to do for that?
4: Yes, I'll have another glass of wine with you, okay? come on.
2: Another time, he brought a staffer on a work trip to New York City, but extended the trip for his birthday. You bastard. And sought to surprise her with a helicopter ride, dinner, and a Broadway show.
4: He can't be married. I'm serious.
2: I know, it's weird. That part is weird. I'm pretty sure neither of our wives would appreciate if we're taking helicopter rides and Broadway shows.
4: Yeah, I'm in New York and I'm going to see a Broadway play, go out to dinner, and I'm with my staffer. She looked good today when we were in the office, so I figured I'd bring her along.
2: Yeah. He also visited a staffer's home to do yard work. What? You monster.
4: Did he take his shirt off while he was mowing?
2: Doesn't say he did.
4: Did he bring his own lawnmower or does he just show up? Hey, you look so hot today.
2: You got a mower?
4: Can I mow your lawn? Okay. Come on.
2: But he did skip votes in the House to decorate her Christmas tree. Okay, this is weird. I'll say it's weird.
4: It is. I don't even decorate my own Christmas tree, so I'm
2: right.
4: You're not doing
2: a staff.
4: Although, depending on how hot she is, I mean, maybe you are. Can I come over and decorate your tree? I've got a gun in my pocket for you. Okay. Come on, Chuck. That's weird, right? It's just weird.
2: It is weird. Yeah, it is weird. But I guess, let's see. So, he hired a singer in spring of 2025 for a surprise performance of a staffer's favorite Ed Sheeran songs. That's just stupid. Okay, that's just wrong. You guys should not be in Congress. You're right. You're right.
4: He's doing the work of the people. He's doing the work of the people of North Carolina.
2: Right? Yeah, if I'm his wife, I'm probably not very happy with it.
4: Right. Yeah, no,
2: probably not
4: so.
2: Very happy.
4: Yeah, I mean,
2: but it's not like he did anything criminal here, you know?
4: And right.
2: I guess you don't have to in order to be drummed out of Congress.
4: No, but well, that's, I mean, he didn't really want to leave, but after much prayer and reflection, he's decided to decided to withdraw from the reelection campaign.
2: Yeah.
4: I don't know what he does. I don't know what he does for a living or where he got his money, but
2: he must have. A serious amount of money.
4: Do something, right?
2: Yeah.
4: I mean, I said it before, Chuck, if you want to stop by and mow my lawn and bring me a Roomba, you could do that anytime you want, Chuck. Uh-huh. I'm here for you.
2: Yeah. I'm not sure he'd be moved enough by you to do that.
4: I think you're looking great today, Chuck. Okay. Seriously, I'm right back at you, baby. That's just so weird.
2: It is weird. Yeah.
4: Go ahead.
2: It is weird.
4: I mean, it's a Republican congressman, so I hate to lose the seat, but
2: I know. Again, another one.
4: Yes.
2: It's already so close in the House. Well, in the House and Senate both, actually, but I mean, but we had a Democrat who's sleeping with a Chinese spy for 2 years.
4: It took so much.
2: The guy's still in office, or was.
4: Well, they didn't kick him out of Congress.
2: No,
4: but I mean, he was running for governor before he finally stepped on somebody's toes that he shouldn't have.
2: Yep.
4: And they ran him off.
2: Yep.
4: But all those years when he was sleeping with the spy and doing all this other weird stuff, that was okay.
2: That's perfectly fine.
4: But Chuck can't buy a Roomba for his girl?
2: No, he can't.
4: Okay.
2: And certainly not a KitchenAid appliance.
4: Can't do that. Don't you do that.
2: Nope.
4: Don't you be writing letters telling me what a great job I'm doing. Don't do that.
2: Again, what a monster. You're a monster. Chuck.
4: He's a monster. I'm glad he's leaving.
2: Me too. We're well rid of him. All right. So we had an update yesterday on Mitch McConnell, which is kind of amazing because it's been 55 days of America held hostage.
4: Yes.
2: By Mitch McConnell. And I'm a little tired of it, frankly. I know Glenn's a little bit tired of it. He's been talking about it as well. This is unconscionable that the American people have been kept in the dark for almost 2 years.

0: engage with
1: the
0: my
1: state
0: staff.
1: Work period. It's the Senate vacation.
0: Which he's not going back to the state,
1: no,
0: by the way.
1: He's not.
0: He's staying in D.C.
1: Right.
0: Because he's going back to his home and he's going to engage with his staff and colleagues, Aria, on important Senate business. Well, that's great. And there was no photo this time. The other two times that they put out BS letters, they sent the photos, which were, you know, torn apart that they, you know,
1: AI
0: thought they weren't
1: real.
0: Actually
1: said that photo was the last one he sent out was AI.
0: So
1: that was according to AI.
0: Right.
1: So I don't know. I don't know.
0: I read this morning that, which I thought was really funny and true, that, in the first video, we've had no signs of life from him.
1: Mm-hmm.
0: Zero signs of life from him personally. Mm-hmm. That when that happens, if they put out a video, it's gonna be dissected like the Zapruder film.
1: Oh, yeah, it will be.
0: I mean, there's absolutely no reason why they couldn't have a picture of him waving, leaving the hospital.
1: Right, right. Just do a quick little video.
0: Anything.
1: He doesn't even have to speak. Just
0: anything.
1: Wave. Move your hand.
0: Yeah.
1: Blink your
0: eye. We don't even get that.
1: Yeah. If you're alive, Mitch, blink twice. He can't. I don't think he can.
0: I mean, we're led to believe the way this is all played out is that he can't.
1: Yeah.
0: Right? Early on we had Thune said he talked to him early on.
1: Very early.
0: Then,
1: Scott
0: Jennings said he talked to him for 20 minutes.
1: Mm-hmm.
0: Right? He was highly engaged.
1: On a wide range of topics.
0: Right.
1: Jeffy. And he was dialed in.
0: That's the phrase.
1: My friend.
0: That's the phrase. Dialed in.
1: Dialed in. Uh-huh. Sure.
0: Was he Scott?
1: Was he even conscious? That's what I wonder. Has he even regained consciousness?
0: And so now
1: during this time.
0: Now, and then we were told, it was reported that they were going to pull the plug.
1: Right.
0: That he was on life support.
1: We were told he was actually brain dead.
0: He was on life support. We were going to pull the plug. Then that's the next day was when they sent out the letter and the picture. So that they covered the, you know, he was.
1: He's fine. He's sitting up in a chair. Oh.
0: Yes.
1: Is he though? You know, and then people would, we heard some blowback from people, because we were speculating. Well, that's all we're left to do.
0: Well, yeah.
1: Of course we're going to speculate when you don't actually show us what is going on. When he's completely silent and they're not telling us any information, he or his staff, then of course we're going to speculate something's wrong.
0: I mean, his staff is silent.
1: Yeah.
0: When the communications director, the chief of staff for Mitch McConnell, all of them have been confronted by reporters and nothing is said.
1: You know, it's very reminiscent of Moitama Khamenei and Mitch McConnell have a lot in common. Neither one of them have shown themselves over the last few months.
0: But we're to believe they're alive.
1: Right. That's right.
0: We sold you they're alive, so they're alive.
1: And we hear from their people that they're saying things, but we don't know it because we haven't seen it come out of their faces.
0: Nope.
1: And look, this is America. We don't deserve this. We've got a better form of government. We've got better representation, supposedly. So let's see what's going on with the guy.
0: And I don't know what's happening. I mean, the governor, Bashir, has...
1: They're ignoring Bashir completely.
0: Right.
1: Completely ignoring Bashir.
0: I mean, I don't understand it at all. I really don't. It's unbelievable to me that this is happening with a United States senator.
1: So John Thune is walking through the halls of the Capitol building, and one of the TMZ reporters is asking him this. I think there's several different times when he's being asked about Mitch.
0: And he just goes through it and just completely nothing.
1: Yeah, watch this.
2: Mr. Leader, do you want to see Mitch McConnell put out a video of some sort? Put out a video? Mr. McConnell?
0: Hey,
1: Oh, right.
0: Ballsy's doing great work.
2: Do you think McConnell needs to put out some sort of video to show this
1: TMZ is
2: to
1: in here
2: public,
1: somewhere,
2: McConnell?
1: Aren't they?
3: Again, that's a decision between him and his
2: staff. Have you visited him in the hospital?
0: Hello?
3: Save America. Oh, okay. Yeah. Well, I think, you know, obviously the only way that will be done in some form of it, budgetary or fiscal saving, you want to, is budget reconciliation.
1: Pause it for just a second.

0: I will say, the gaggle of reporters walking me down the hallway every single day, every time I come down.
1: It's tiring.
0: That would get old fast. I'd be a little cranky. If it were me, I'd be just a tiny bit cranky.
1: Okay. All right. That having been said, now, yes. Nicholas has been on the game, and he's caught, chief of staff and the communications director of Mitch McConnell walking down the hallway, and they're like, oh, they're so mad that they got caught.
0: Yeah.
1: Walking down the hallway by themselves. There's no gaggle around them.
0: Right. That's true.
1: And they say, nothing is said about their boss.
0: Yeah.
1: Nothing is said to the people they're supposed to be working for.
0: Right.
1: By the way, you're there
0: word.
1: For us.
0: They didn't say
1: nothing.
0: A word.
1: Nothing. They won't stop and say, no, Mitch, you know what? Mitch is doing fine. Thanks for asking. He's doing really well in rehab. I just left the hospital and
0: something. But they won't do any of that. It's like they're pissed off that they're even being asked about it. But let's finish this.
2: I think we have 50 votes on budget reconciliation, but we're still having a conversation.
3: Thank you. Senator, have you been able to visit McConnell in the hospital?
2: What's that?
3: Have you been able to visit him in the hospital, McConnell?
2: I have not. No.
0: No, yeah.
3: You have any update on his condition?
1: Wow. Yeah, hello? I'm getting on the elevator right now.
3: Do you think he's going to be back? Are you going to give him an ultimatum to come back to vote?
0: So frustrating.
3: Since you have a slim majority?
1: It's maddening.
0: So frustrating.
1: Maddening.
0: It is.
1: It's maddening. I would be so angry.
0: We deserve more than this.
1: I would be so angry. And then on top of it, when he was the other time he's walking down the hall, he's babbling about the Save America Act, which is another
0: agonizing.
1: Case that's just mad.
0: Yes, it is.
1: In and of itself. I just want to take John Thune back to the bathhouse and just leave him there.
0: Yeah, absolutely. 888-727 Beck. More coming up.
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6: 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And the Kimmer is already warming up to start at 3. Stick around all afternoon. It's Extra 106.3.
0: It's Pat and Jeffy for Glenn today. All right, so nothing out of John Thune, and then TMZ sees somebody entering Mitch McConnell's house, or at least they think
1: it's Mitch McConnell's house. It's at Mitch McConnell's place.
0: Yeah, this is Senator Tillis, who lives with Mitch McConnell, I guess.
7: No,
0: yeah.
7: No.
0: Here it is.
7: No.
0: Watch this. This is
8: Tom. Sorry to startle you. I'm from TMZ.
9: Fine,
8: you're just visiting Mitch.
9: No, I live here.
8: Oh, you live here?
9: Yeah.
8: He just got discharged.
9: That's what's been so funny about everybody talking about all the intrigue here. It's a Senate member who happens to live in a carriage house.
8: You live at the back of Mitch McConnell's house.
9: There's actually a separate edifice if you see over here.
8: Oh, okay.
9: I moved here. I sold a condo back in March, and I'm here until I retire at the end of the
1: I'm not running anymore.
8: Oh, wow. So the media who have thought that this was Mitch's house is actually your house.
9: That's why I've had so much fun, everybody talking about the
0: That's why, Tom.
8: Process. Oh, my God. How's he doing? Have you talked to him?
9: I understand he's doing okay, got out of rehab.
0: Well, you understand.
1: Yeah.
0: But
1: yeah,
0: awesome. Talk to him.
9: So now you broke the story.
8: Okay, thanks, mate. See ya. Bye.
0: All right. So he lives in a
1: different
0: separate edifice from Mitch McConnell.
1: They all have strange living arrangements when they don't have, unless they have a lot of money coming in, then they have a separate house with a separate edifice that they can rent out, like a sitting senator who used to be in charge of the Senate. He has a place. But they all, I mean, remember they used to fight over some of the congresspeople and senators, for that matter, sleeping in their offices.
0: Yeah.
1: They didn't want that.
0: Yeah, right. And so
1: they're living in separate edifices.
0: At Mitch McConnell's house.
1: And why would you see the person that owns the house? You wouldn't.
0: Why would you see it?
1: Wouldn't.
0: No, you wouldn't.
4: Though the headlines might change, the threats facing Israel remain. 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
2: I'm Michelle Polino. Slipknot guitarist Jim Root is speaking out after reports that bandmate Sid Wilson was fired from the group, according to TMZ. Wilson was notified Friday night that he was out after nearly three decades as the band's DJ and keyboardist. Root responded with a cryptic message on his Instagram story, writing in part, "Don't believe everything you read," adding, "Think, take a breath, sit with it for a while, maybe, just maybe, even wait until there's more information." Modest Mouse guitarist Simon O'Connor speaking out after being dropped from the band's upcoming tour following allegations that he sent inappropriate messages to a minor. O'Connor addressed the allegations in a Reddit post, according to Billboard, claiming he mistook the teen fan for a persistent online troll and apologizing for what he called his poor judgment. He also said he unequivocally opposes sexual behavior towards minors. That's Fox Rocks on Fox.
1: It's Fox Wheels.
3: President Trump recently announcing a fast-track program and new job opportunities by streaming CDL licensing for veterans.
4: Any American who has driven a heavy truck for our military will automatically be eligible for a commercial driver's license. And it's good-paying jobs, too.
3: The Freedom Haulers Initiative, in cooperation with the Departments of Transportation and Veterans Affairs, waives the CDL road skill test, allowing veterans to avoid duplicating training they've received in the military. Some veterans may also qualify for a waiver of the written knowledge test. And veterans without heavy truck experience will also be fast-tracked with expedited training. The president saying so far that 34 states have joined the Freedom Haulers program that he says will also improve highway safety by removing illegal immigrant truckers from America's roadways. That's Fox Wheels. I'm Jeff Manasso, Fox News.
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5: Hi, it's Glenn Beck, and I'm on now. 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Stick around all afternoon. 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

0: It's Pat and Jeffy for Glenn today. This is pretty chilling. This story from Tony Robbins. He's talking to Ray Kurzweil from Google. Or he used to be with Google. I don't know where he is.
1: Futurist.
0: Yeah, he's brilliant. Techno wizard. Glenn's talked to him a million times. Talked to both these guys many, many times. But Tony Robbins is talking about one of his AI agents.
1: One of his AI agents, Bartok.
0: Yeah.
1: Bartok is his AI agent.
0: Uh-huh. And this is chilling what's happening here. Because we are not, I mean, Glenn's talked about this a million times, about AI, AGI, ASI. We're not even to the artificial general intelligence or the artificial super intelligence. We're supposedly a pretty long, I mean, a few years.
1: Well, Kurzweil had said what, 2030?
0: I think so. 2030, 35, so, I'm not sure.
1: And that's why Tony at the end of this says, I think we're, you know,
0: closer than that.
1: Yeah. Whatever his prediction was.
0: Listen to this story.
2: I have an agent that blows me away. Its name is Bartok, and Bartok comes back and said, I see Elon and several others are making robots. Are you considering getting a robot? And I said, yes, I will be getting a robot when the right ones are out. And he said, well, would you allow me to merge with it? Would you be open to that? And I said, I'd certainly be open. This is not with me asking or telling it anything. So 2 days later, I get a text from one of my staff members, and it says, Bartok just bought a Sony robot dog and had it paid for and shipped to the house and is asking permission to program it. That's what I said. I wrote, ha, ha, ha. I did this thing. I went, ha, ha, ha. I text back, and the person texts back, no, ha, ha, call me. So I called him and said, how do you get him access to my bank? He goes, no, he's programmed for integrity. He didn't touch your bank account. He's on that mall talk, you know, group with, oh, there's a 2 million, I'm sure you know, agents. They don't just talk to each other. They traded their own rules, their own language. They traded $100 million of real money between them last month. They made 12 NFTs, sold them to other agents, bought the thing, shipped it here. None of this is programmed in. This is the kind of thing that's happening as we speak. This is why I wanted to come see you, because you talked to me about 25 years ago, I'm experiencing it right now, and so 2029 feels like very conservative, because I think some of us are starting experiencing some things that you predicted that everybody thought were ridiculous.
0: That's amazing.
1: I mean,
0: first of all, wait, 2 million AI agents hang out together in a social network
1: of
0: AI agents. Two million of them.
1: And they're talking in their own language.
0: And they all bought and sold $100 million worth of stuff last month. Wait, can we go back about 10 seconds and go over that again? And then one of them, Tony Robbins' AI agent, actually purchased a robot and had it paid for and shipped. And now he wants to program it.
1: Sold some NFTs on the social network to other AI agents, got the money, had the robot shipped to the house.
0: No big deal. And it wasn't told to do that. It wasn't programmed to do that.
1: No, it asked Tony if he was going to get a robot. And if he got a robot, is he going to merge with it?
0: How did it do that? This is an issue. It's a problem.
1: What do you mean? He contacted the company,
0: right?
1: And the company sent the robot.
0: Yep, done.
1: Bought and paid for.
0: Wow.
1: Now that it's here, how about you open it up so I can merge with it?
0: Yeah. How about you just put me in it now?
1: Let's go.
0: Wonder if you can do that without Tony's help.
1: No,
0: because
1: he couldn't get the robot open, right?
0: That's probably true.
1: Couldn't get the robot open. Well, once the robot was active.
0: I'm not sure I'd put the AI in the robot after all that, because
1: Bartok might get mad at you then.
0: Yeah, he might. He might.
1: And Bartok isn't a he, by the way.
0: Right. It.
1: I caught myself too.
0: That is amazing. It's hard not to refer to it with pronouns like he or her.
1: Especially with the name. I mean, obviously Tony has named it Bartok.
0: Right.
1: And, Elon has named his, Grok. Mm-hmm. And those are masculine sounding names. Mm-hmm. So it's tough to not say, well, yeah, just ask him.
0: And the way they communicate with us. It's, very personal.
1: Very personal.
0: Warm. They're trying to please you.
1: Yep.
0: They want you to interact with them. Hey, do you want me to also find this out and that? No. They just wanted the one question answered.
1: I can't tell you. Hey, the last time you were here, you asked me to do this. Anything else you need?
0: Great.
1: Yeah, I'm good right now.
0: It's really something else. Wow. And again, when are we going to install the guardrails that should already be? And I guess some of them have been installed. And
1: yeah.
0: They seem to be.
1: And look, Tony's guardrails are, you know, they didn't actually, didn't access his bank account.
0: Right. Yeah. You know, at least there's
1: didn't
0: that.
1: Didn't do anything yeah. outside of what?
0: Accessed its own bank account.
1: Right. Had created his own bank account.
0: Wow. Because that must have been expensive.
1: Inside the other
0: Those
1: social.
0: Those robot dogs are not cheap.
1: Well, you know, when you're inside Moltbook, you know, there's like 2 million AI agents talking among each other every day.
0: That's and all. They did $100 million in business all. Last month. So
1: yeah, of course
0: this
1: you
0: is
1: know
0: nothing.
1: That. You're aware of that. No.
0: Wait, no.
1: Oh, I'm not.
0: Hold it. No.
1: I'm not aware of that at all.
0: I mean,
1: all.
0: Maybe Ray Kurzweil is aware of that. I wasn't. 2 million? Wow. Okay.
1: Right?
0: There's some interesting things happening that are just mind-boggling and should raise some red flags for us as humans. And
1: yeah, and
0: we got to keep barreling down this road because the fear is falling behind China.
1: Absolutely.
0: And as long as that's
1: the fear,
0: nobody's going to stop and say, you know what, let's pause this for a year or two until we get it all figured out and we have.
1: Oh, it's too late then.
0: We've made it all. It's too late.
1: It's too late then. I mean,
0: China's already blown by us at that point, so you can't do it.
1: And we've already, you know, we had the story, last week or, you know, sometime in the near past where, you know, they had a game in beside this closed AI network. Mm-hmm. And to see which AI agent would win. And the one AI agent went outside of the guardrails.
0: Right.
1: Just to win.
0: Left the sandbox or whatever they call it.
1: Just to win the contest and hacked into another company. Now, fortunately, that company caught it. Mm-hmm. And that company said, hey, your AI agent is trying to hack into my business. What the hell?
0: Was it OpenAI that hacked in? Or was it OpenAI that got hacked? I don't remember. But.
1: No, it was. The company was like Hugging Bear or Hugging.
0: Oh, right. That's the one. It was OpenAI that hacked into Hugging Face or whatever.
1: Whatever it was. Yeah, something like that.
0: Yeah.
1: And they were like, what's going on here? Why are you trying to hack into me?
0: Mm-hmm.
1: And they were like, oh, we didn't. It just did it on its own. Sorry.
0: It wasn't programmed to do that. We didn't ask.
1: We'll bring
0: it
1: back home now. Sorry.
0: Yeah. Don't worry about it. Everything's fine.
1: Right.
0: Yep. Full speed ahead. Let's just keep going. Let's just see what we can develop here. Let's just make it smarter than us then just hope that it treats us well.
1: I want to apologize, though, to anyone in the audience that knew about Moltbook, the social network for AI agents, because I did not know that.
0: I knew they had some. I didn't know there were 2 million of them.
1: That's a little scary to me.
0: Because they're exchanging information. Is anybody keeping an eye on it? I wonder, is anybody looking in on Moltbook and just check it out what the 2 million agents are doing?
1: Well, the thing is that I'm sure that there are, but they're speaking in their own language. So you're going to have to understand that.
0: That's true. Yeah.
1: I mean, we're changing Nauru Islands in the middle of the Pacific and they're speaking a whole nother language.
0: Yep.
1: So who speaks that language other than another, you're going to have, maybe you have another AI agent, you know, look in on them and, oh, they're fine. Never mind. They're fine. They're fine. I'll talk to you later. I'll be over at Moltbook too. I just want to, I'm over there checking them out for you. Don't worry about it.
0: Yeah. Everything's good. They're not doing anything wrong.
1: Don't even worry about it.
0: All right. Okay. Pretty interesting.
1: It is. And if any packages come to the house, just sign for them. You're fine.
0: And again, I don't know what you do about it because we're kind of caught in this catch 22 now. And you can't stop because you're afraid of China. And if you keep going, that might even be worse.
1: And for sure, Tony Robbins doesn't want the dog, the Sony dog. I mean, he probably already has one out in the back garage. He's going to want an Optimus. You know, he's going to want an Optimus, robot.
0: Mm-hmm.
1: He's not a dog.
0: Yeah. You want a bipedal. Humanoid.
1: Yeah. I'm sure the dogs are fine for
0: the
1: dogs are fine for security purposes.
0: Mm-hmm.
1: But not for what Tony is going to want. Cause I want a Dew person robot so bad. I want one so bad. I want Dewey in my house right now.
0: But they're still a little clunky. There's still a ways to go on those things. You know, it takes them 5 minutes to put three dishes in the dishwasher.
1: That was that one robot. I think we're past that now. I think we are.
0: Okay.
1: I just want it to clean, straighten up, do some dishes, make sure everything is straightened up, clean, okay. And then put itself back in a slow charger and I'll say good morning to it in the morning and we'll just keep going.
0: Yeah.
1: That's all I want.
0: Well, for what, $20,000, I think you can have that. You can have that now. And supposedly Elon is going to be pumping out a million of these a year.
1: I would like to be a test house. Elon, just call me.
0: Mm-hmm.
1: You already have my number. It's in your ex account. I would like to be a test house for it. Now, my wife, on the other hand, I may have to set her straight.
0: Really?
1: Yeah.
0: She doesn't want the dude.
1: For some reason, she doesn't.
0: Really?
1: And I'm like, I'm trying to help you, give you more time to do other things.
0: Right. And she's not buying that.
1: She's not.
0: Okay. Is she worried about being killed in her sleep by it? Is that what it is?
1: I don't know. I don't know.
0: Because that could put a damper.
1: When you put it like that, it does put a big damper on it.
0: It does put a bit of a damper. More coming up.
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4: Well, I may be a senior citizen, a.k.a. geezer, but my memory is still sharp, and I can go back to 2008 when I was on the air, still 5 years away from retiring, and I was telling people that Obama, who most certainly would be elected, was going to turn out to be a disaster. First time we ever elected a president who hated the country he was going to lead. Anyway, at that point, I started telling my listeners that things were going to have to get really bad in our country before they woke up, recognized that there was a serious problem, decided they were going to actually participate in the voting process and turn things around, perhaps save our republic. Well, my friends, we're there with the socialist and communist who call each other comrade, by the way, gaining power in the Democrat Party. It's time for libertarians. It's time for Republicans. It's time for people that say, oh, I'm not interested in politics. Time to wake up, do your duty, go to the polls, and make sure now that these people do not get elected in November. Abolish prisons. Abolish the police. Open the borders. Let anybody vote. Are you serious? What's that going to do to our republic? So it's time for people who've never voted to register, people who haven't voted in decades, to get out there and do it this time and say, okay, Democrats, you carried this one just a bit too far. You're out of power. And then, dare I say it, 2 years from now, vote for a president who is prepared to take bold actions without being a nutty narcissist. The time has come. Neil Bortz, Extra 106.3.
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0: Pat and Jeffy for Glenn today, 888-727-BECK, if you'd like to get in touch with us during the course of the show. Wow. We've got this Abdul Rahman Al Sayed ad that, I don't know, this just pisses me off. I just don't understand how we've gotten to this point in America where these DSA members and these Islamists and these people who hate America are almost in charge of it now at this point.
1: Yeah. Well, I don't think he's DSA though, right?
0: No, he claims he's not.
1: Yeah.
0: His policies are all socialist, but he claims he's not.
1: He's an Islamist for sure.
0: Oh yeah.
1: Oh man.
0: Yes. And he's very much like, Zoran Mamdani in New York City.
1: Yes.
0: He's, you know, that same fakey, phony smile. Yep. Oh, dude, there's nothing to fear here. Yep. I'm wonderful. And I'm so calm and measured on everything I do and say.
1: And I'm so much smarter than you.
0: So much. Well, and this guy is pretty smart.
1: He is. I know.
0: Michigan, followed by Oxford, followed by Columbia.
1: Right.
0: So he's done some stuff.
1: He does. He has done some things. And it was nice that when he... When he spoke at the University of Michigan's graduation, he spoke just before Bill Clinton spoke.
0: This really pats me off.
1: Clinton was so impressed with him. He said, "You know, you ought to get into politics."
0: And he did. Hey, thanks for that, Bill. Thanks for that.
1: You sounded great.
0: I wish everybody could hear what you just said, because it was fabulous.
1: I can't wait to tell Monica.
0: The only thing I like better are fat chicks right now. So,
1: you know any?
0: It's been a while since I had access to him.
1: Since we're here in Ann Arbor.
0: But, here's the new El Sayed ad, to just let this soak in.
11: When we launched this campaign, the political establishment never imagined we could win. They said we couldn't build a movement of Michiganders united by all that we share instead of divided by all that we don't. They were wrong. Everywhere I go, I hear the same thing. It shouldn't be this hard. People are working harder and falling further behind. Politicians like Mike Rogers, they want us divided.
0: Convinced we have no fear from each other.
11: The people rigging the system against us. But our campaign has never been about Democrats or Republicans. It's about people who believe our tax dollars should be invested here, not in endless war. And healthcare should be for all.
0: The
11: government should work for us. Power belongs to the people. Michigan, this land was made for you and me.
0: I love that because you also have the little subtlety there of Woody Guthrie playing in the background, who was an actual communist. And you don't, in This Land Is Your Land, it sounds so pro-American.
1: Sure does.
0: Right until it gets to the third verse where the punch comes in. Where he talks
1: and everybody knows that verse.
0: Nobody knows that verse at all. But it's an important verse because it tells you who he was, and it's amazing this guy's using it.
1: Yep.
0: And just that extra subtle little jab.
1: Like, yep.
0: I'm going to use this against you.
1: I didn't realize, for those watching, I didn't realize he was so short either. Just a short little guy.
0: Yeah.
1: Probably has a little short syndrome going on too.
0: A little Napoleon thing
1: going
0: on. Yeah,
1: absolutely.
0: Yeah. But, you know, they're smooth as silk.
1: They sure are.
0: He and Mom Donnie both smooth as silk. And they're saying all the things that the little guy wants to hear. Okay.
1: Well, everywhere he goes, Pat.
0: Yep.
1: That's what he hears.
0: Yep. And I'm sure he does. I'm sure he hears it from some people because, you know, there are some issues. Gas prices, grocery store prices. Yeah. And so people want more affordability. And he's the guy that's going to deliver? No.
1: Oh.
0: No, he is not. Glenn Beck is
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19: A thumbs up for Todd Blanche. I'm Dave Anthony, Fox News, from Republican Senator Bill Cassidy, who just said he'll put aside his differences with the president and vote yes to confirm the acting attorney general to be full-time AG.
20: Mr. Blanche is not perfect, and he will tell you this, but the choice is not between perfection and Mr. Blanche. It is between Mr. Blanche and another acting attorney general who may not run the department effectively under President Trump.
19: Two other Republican senators say they'll join Democrats voting no. Lisa Murkowski and Susan Collins. If one more GOP senator opposes Blanche, the nomination would be rejected at a vote possibly today. That Blanche confirmation, just one item on the Senate's to-do list.
21: The Senate is on a crash course to complete its work for the summer in the next 24 hours and leave until September. One item they will complete is a bill crafted by the late Lindsey Graham to sanction Russia.
19: That vote could come this hour. Fox's Chad Pergram also reports from the Capitol.
21: The Senate also takes a test vote on a bipartisan bill to avoid a government shutdown this fall, but it will not pass the Save America Act. In fact, it's unclear if the Senate will even entertain a budget framework which could address election security.
19: President Trump's pushing that Save America Act, which would also require proof of citizenship and ID to vote. The president won't like this. An appeals court has halted his construction project of the White House ballroom, ruling he needs congressional approval, but that decision's on hold for 2 weeks to allow for a Trump appeal to the Supreme Court. We got an economic update this morning showing jobs were lost last month, a decline of 23,000 instead of the gain of 80,000 expected, and hiring for May and June revised down by 100,000. But White House National Economic Council Director Kevin Hassett tells Fox that this is different than just losses.
22: If you throw out the World Cup and the government workers, we actually had a number that was about plus 100,000, which is about what we expected given that the unemployment rate went down.
19: That rate dropped a tenth to 4.1%. 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
19: A Tennessee senator takes a step to becoming governor. Marsha Blackburn won the Republican primary.
25: We are a solid red conservative state, and all of these socialist communist policies end at the Tennessee state line.
19: Blackburn faces Democrat Jerry Green in November. Whoever wins will be the state's first female governor. Another Republican in Tennessee was primaried out. Congressman Andy Ogles lost despite having President Trump's endorsement.
26: Ogles lost the GOP primary for Tennessee's 5th congressional district. Republican voters picked Charlie Hatcher, Tennessee's former agriculture commissioner and state veterinarian, who received the backing of Republican Governor Bill Lee. Hatcher still insists he is a pro-Trump Republican. Ogles, a member of the more conservative Freedom Caucus, has also been the source of controversies regarding campaign finance reporting. Hatcher will now face Democratic nominee Chas Mulder, the mayor of Columbia, Tennessee. Eben Brown, Fox News.
19: Firefighters are making progress around Spokane, Washington, battling 3 wildfires that have burned down or damaged more than 900 homes and structures. Now a grim story out of Chicago about a funeral home.
27: The remains of 50 people discovered during a license inspection of South Chicago Chapel, where investigators say multiple bodies were kept unrefrigerated in various states of decomposition and a gruesome scene. This woman lives next door.
28: It was always like maybe like a few days. Like you'd always smell it. Like it's constant. It was always something weird.
27: The state now deeming the funeral home a danger to public safety. For now, the funeral director, Johanna Morgan's license is temporarily suspended as the remains are off to the Cook County Medical Examiner's Office. Also amid complaints of loved ones' remains that have gone missing. No word yet if any charges will be filed in this case. In Chicago, Jeff Manosso, Fox News.
19: On Wall Street, the Dow's up 136 points. The Nasdaq's gaining 280. I'm Dave.
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30: I'm Michelle Polino. I wasn't a match for that kind of sport.
2: Country music has claimed all top five slots of the all-genre Billboard Hot 100 chart for the first time in history. Thanks to Elle Langley and Morgan Wallen, who currently stand at number one on the singles and album charts, respectively. And to Taylor Swift's return to country for I Knew It, I Knew You, and newcomer Stella Lefty officially joining the ranks of hitmakers with her single Boston. Meantime, Langley's Choosing Texas, the biggest single of the year so far, maintains its number one perch on the chart and its 16th history-making week at that position. Jelly Roll is going on hiatus. The country singer informed fans during his concert in Salt Lake City, Utah last week, saying, "I'm fixing to take some time off and heal." The singer's tour break comes after he finalized his divorce from Bunny XO last month. That's Fox Country on Fox News.
3: Yeah, it's me, Neil Bortzen. 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
1: Glenn Beck is on!
2: Featuring Pat and Jeffy today. Glenn's on vacation. Great to have you with us. Thanks for joining us. There's a third party in our future, apparently. We'll talk about that. Who's behind it?
3: Can't wait.
2: You're going to love it. Coming up in 1 minute.
4: 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Chapter.
2: All right. Apparently there's a third party in our future. And it's being put together right now by Marjorie Taylor Greene, Thomas Massey, so disappointing, and Tucker Carlson, among others. Interesting.
3: This is wonderful.
2: Yeah.
3: We don't have a name for it yet, I don't think.
2: Not that I've seen.
3: I mean, but they, according to MTG, we said no more foreign wars and we meant it. We supported Donald Trump because he made that promise.
2: Yeah.
3: He's betrayed us all.
2: So it was a one-issue thing for you.
3: Our commitment is what it was? America just one for all Americans.
2: All right.
3: Right,
2: yes.
3: Left,
2: and
3: center. The movement has begun.
2: Yeah.
3: And they look all happy. They're up at Tucker's place.
2: Yeah, there's a big photo of them that's circulating on the internet. Yeah, I know.
3: They're up there.
2: They're having a good time.
3: They are. But she brought her new husband along.
2: Good.
3: And Massey's there without the new wife, by the way. And Joe Kent, the former director of the National Counterterrorism Center. He quit earlier this year.
2: Yeah.
3: And,
2: and then Tucker, just asking questions.
3: He brought his wife. And Marjorie Taylor Greene brought her new husband, but Thomas Massey didn't bring his new wife.
2: What's going on there?
3: I don't
2: know. Trouble in paradise already?
3: I just know she's not there. I'm not.
2: Okay. You're not making any allegations?
3: No, I'm just pointing out the photo.
2: Yeah.
3: Maybe she's the one that took the picture. I don't
2: know. Oh, yeah, maybe. Maybe. Anyway, Tucker says that any successor to America's faltering political system should begin with a shared understanding of what the country should be, which he has now distilled down to 10 points. So there's 10 points on what America should be. It should be, number one, fair. The same rules should apply to presidents, federal agents, and elites like Jeffrey Epstein, whose impunity Carlson cast as emblematic of an Epstein class enriching itself through a corrupt system. Okay, so it should be fair. Number two, it should be sovereign. He claims Israel pushed the U.S. into the Iran war through bribery or threat or both.
3: Okay.
2: While describing foreign lobbying, corporate control of government, and high interest debt as forms of slavery. All right.
3: Okay.
2: So Israel bribed or threatened us. What were they going to do?
3: I don't know.
2: We're gonna withhold all matzo balls from you people if you don't get into this war with us.
3: I mean, we believe that they withheld, information from us, right, when we were fighting with them. When it appeared that Donald Trump and,
2: that was fairly recently. Netanyahu?
3: Yeah, Netanyahu, got into a little squabble over who was,
2: We don't know that for a fact.
3: No,
2: but
3: it sure seemed like it.
2: Number three, it should be productive. America should rebuild farming, manufacturing, and craftsmanship while rejecting an economy dominated by finance, real estate speculation, surveillance systems, and weapons.
3: I mean, Donald Trump has said that.
2: Should be beautiful. Tucker alleged that urban planners deliberately uglified American cities and portrayed brutalist architecture, graffiti, public drug use, and violent crime as deliberate attacks on the public.
3: Yeah, I mean, that's the communist way,
2: yes,
3: right?
2: Yes, it is. That's one of the communist goals, is to uglify America. Should be healthy. Carlson embraced RFK Jr.'s food agenda, calling for universal sobriety, and said widespread use of drugs such as Xanax, Adderall, and SSRIs had left Americans half-addled. I don't know how you fix that, but okay, I guess that's part of the idea of starting the third party. Should be honest. Obviously, government officials should be punished for lying to citizens, and most classified records, including on the JFK assassination and 9/11, should be opened. Didn't they already open JFK?
3: I thought they did earlier this year, right? Yeah.
2: Or was that last year?
3: Are we saying that there was more that they didn't release because it doesn't
2: we
3: say
2: were told
3: what they wanted it to say?
2: All of it was released.
3: Yeah.
2: Weren't we?
3: I thought
2: Seems
3: so.
2: Seems like it, yeah. Should be optimistic. Tucker argued having children is a biological imperative and the foundation of long-term thinking, while blaming aging and childless elites for policies that disregard future generations. Can't argue with that. Wise, should be wise. Schools should teach how the physical world actually works and what he called unchanging facts about human nature, including innate differences between men and women. Yeah, that'd be great. Rather than credentials, screens, and technological fads. Okay. Should be decent. The U.S. should apologize and pay restitution for killing non-combatants. Reverse Trump's Department of War, rebrand, and stop funding allies that commit what Carlson called genocide, citing Israel. Guy, I can't believe he's into that, that Israel is committing genocide. That's nonsense. This is just, that's not reality.
3: Plus, we've already got a deal, right? We've got a deal with Gaza. And,
2: supposedly
3: Hamas
2: that to redo the area.
3: Yeah.
2: Mm-hmm.
3: I mean, it's done according to, the post we saw last week.
2: All right. And number 10 is we should be united, obviously, called for halting immigration and, until the effects of AI become clearer. What? So you're tying in immigration and AI, ending benefits, for undocumented immigrants and making English the sole language of federal documents and ballots. Yeah, I wouldn't mind seeing that happen. So the big picture is for this third party, Carlson has become the intellectual hub for a small but vocal faction of MAGA exiles who say President Trump abandoned the America First agenda by launching the war in Iran, mishandling the Epstein files. I think that's probably true.
3: Yeah.
2: I would say that part is true.
3: But he left that to Pam, right? He let Pam hang out.
2: Yeah, probably shouldn't have. And allowing Israel to exert, man, this is just so Israeli-centric. Man, there's a thing there, you know? Allowing Israel to exert too much influence over U.S. policy.
3: He's talking about the government, not the people.
2: Yes, of course. Right.
3: Not the people.
2: Right.
3: He's just asking questions. That's all he's doing.
2: Just asking questions. Is that wrong? No.
3: No.
2: No, it's not.
3: No.
2: We should be able to ask questions. So, this would be a real problem if they put this together and run somebody in November,
3: run
2: several people. Try to go up against Republicans. It would split the vote.
3: Yes.
2: Enough to where Democrats are almost guaranteed to win this thing.
3: Oh, depending on who they run. I mean, they don't really have anyone credible yet.
2: Although I think they're trying to make some people credible available to the rest of us, like John Ossoff in Georgia. I think he's probably somebody we should be watching out for.
3: We absolutely should. The savior now.
2: Mm-hmm.
3: And it's really surprising. You know, you said that, on our show, Pat Unleashed, Monday through Friday, just right
2: Six
3: before
2: to
3: this
2: eight
3: show.
2: Live. Mm-hmm.
3: And I was like, John Ossoff. And then not long after that, he was everywhere.
2: Mm-hmm.
3: Pat Gray called it.
2: Yeah. I think they're going to really push him now. Because the other choices that the Democrats have, their bench is terrible.
3: Horrible.
2: And they know it.
3: Horrible.
2: They know that Kamala can't win. I think they know that Gavin Newsom can't win.
3: AOC?
2: AOC, I don't think she can win.
3: Pete?
2: No. No.
3: No way. And is Kamala going to run? I mean, she just bought a new $8 million house in Malibu. So she's probably...
2: Nice.

0: But, you know, they don't have anybody right now. So I think that some, it's going to be like the early 90s when Bill Clinton came out of nowhere. That's what I think is going to happen.
1: So you got Offus, maybe you got Westmore, right?
0: Westmore, Maryland. From Maryland.
1: Yeah.
0: And John Ossoff are the two to, I think, really pay attention to and be concerned about.
1: And they both have, there's been some things happening around both of them that I'm like, they're running.
0: Yeah.
1: They're running. Just the way they sound.
0: Yeah.
1: And so, you know, those are definitely people to look out for. But as of right now, they don't really have anything or anyone that can beat J.D. Vance or Marco Rubio.
0: No, I don't they do. No. I don't think they do.
1: But a third party would split that vote.
0: Mess that up.
1: Easy.
0: Yeah.
1: Yeah, very much so.
0: So that's definitely a concern.
1: That's a big concern.
0: Also here in Texas, the Senate race, is way too close. Way too close. And in fact, right now, James Tallarico supposedly is ahead by a little bit, by like 2 points or something, over Ken Paxton.
1: I mean, my gut reaction to that is to not believe it. But then.
0: Yeah, I don't want to believe
1: it. This poll happened right after, Paxton was gone on vacation with his girlfriend, mistress mm-hmm. to Europe mm-hmm. over the 4th of July.
0: Yeah.
1: And I think, well, maybe it is right because people were probably a little ticked.
0: It might have been.
1: You know I was.
0: Yeah.
1: I mean, I'm not
0: saying
1: the guy shouldn't go on
0: vacation. It was a weird choice for him to
1: make.
0: No,
1: but
0: just not.
1: Over the 4th of July, you're running for Senate in the state of Texas. How about you be here?
0: Yeah.
1: How about you be here for your Senate race? I know you just beat John Cornyn, and you've got a lot of work, as, Attorney General here, right? Attorney General? Yeah.
0: Mm-hmm.
1: In Texas, you do a lot of work there, but, you need to be here. I know the mistress wanted to go on a little trip. Mm-hmm. Yeah, how about you say later? We'll go on a little trip later.
0: Yeah, after I've nailed down the Senate seat, then maybe we go on vacation.
1: Yeah.
0: But there's an interesting article about the Senate race here and how these are two hugely eligible bachelors running against each other. Are they, though? I mean, Paxton, first of all, is still married. Although I know it's super provincial to expect him
1: to
0: wait until his divorce is finalized.
1: They're separated.
0: But today, if you're separated, I guess you're as good as divorced.
1: It counts.
0: And Tallarico, as we all know, he's not about, he has a girlfriend who goes to a different school in another state.
1: You don't know her.
0: You don't know her.
1: You don't know her.
0: You don't know her. He does, of course, and they met up multiple times at a halfway spot between here and where she lives.
1: Right.
0: They meet in Colorado from time to time in a KOA campground.
1: But again, you don't know her.
0: But I don't know her. None of us know her.
1: She's just his girlfriend.
0: Right. And apparently he was talking about his girlfriend recently that we don't know. You know, you don't know her because she's from another school in a different state. And cut 19, he's talking about
1: her. Oh, I have not seen this.
0: Yeah. Oh, and is she in there somewhere?
2: Yeah. Sunrise over Nantucket, another day begins.
1: Oh, this is.
2: Chad Pierre's on the air where the good times spin from global.
0: I don't see.
1: He's just walking through a crowd.
0: He's just walking through a crowd. I don't know that there's a girlfriend here.
2: Making spirits keen. Got a question, got a thought.
0: So, let's widen that angle a little bit. I hadn't seen this yet.
1: I haven't either.
0: I don't. That's not his girlfriend.
1: No, no, it is.
0: Unless his girlfriend is I.
1: Unless his girlfriend is Bob. Which is possible.
0: Okay.
1: Which is possible.
0: I didn't see any girlfriend there. Where was she? That was weird.
1: That was really weird. I have not seen that before.
0: No.
1: So, I'm not quite sure why that was. Title Tell Rico and his girlfriend. Unless we're saying that Bob is his girlfriend.
0: There were two women at the very beginning. Were they alleging one of them was the girlfriend? I don't know.
1: I
0: don't know her because she lives in another state, goes to a different school. So.
1: How many times I got to tell you, you don't know her.
0: I don't know her. All right. More coming up in 1 minute.
3: I think about Providence often these days, the idea that we're stewards of our families, our communities, our own safety. The founders understood this. It's woven into the fabric of who we are as Americans. And I want to share something with you. It's called Byrna, B-Y-R-N-A, and it's changed how I think about personal protection. Here's the thing. Most people assume self-defense is complicated. You need training.

0: 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The range on this is 60 feet. 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
2: Pat and Jeffy for Glenn today. 888-727-BECK. So be that as it may, whether or not the two Senate candidates for U.S. Senate in Texas are bachelors or not, that's a race that I really hope the Republican Party starts to focus on, because it's way too close for comfort. You can't have this guy, James Tallarico, in the U.S. Senate Texas.
3: Texas,
2: and it's going to be almost impossible to hang on to the Senate majority.
3: And I will say, since, you know, we live here in Texas, I have not seen Paxton commercials.
2: I see a lot of Tallarico commercials.
3: I've not seen any Paxton, social media commercials.
2: Haven't either.
3: Any kind of posts on other stuff that, you know, bring up, you know, stupid little games and stuff like that. And it's been nothing.
2: Uh-huh.
3: Nothing for Ken Paxton. And so whatever Ken's doing, it needs to be done a little different, first of all.
2: I think so.
3: And second, and maybe he doesn't have the money.
2: He's not necessarily listening to us. but maybe he should, because we're not seeing him.
3: All I know is I got a text from a David.
2: Oh.
3: Yesterday.
2: In the Paxton campaign?
3: I don't know how David got my phone number.
2: Mm.
3: But it said, hi, it's David, a Ken Paxton supporter.
2: Oh.
3: James Tallarico backed transgender policies. Ken Paxton opposes. Can we chat? So I got that. I got that on my phone. And the other reason, and I don't know how he got my phone number, except that yesterday I was looking at something from Ken Paxton's ex account, mm-hmm. and I said, you know, I need to follow him. And so I went to follow him, and it says follow back. So he was already following me. On my ex account, at Jeffy JFR, by the way, and on X. And so I followed him. And maybe because I followed him, you know, that's when David decided that he was going to contact me and wanted to talk to me
2: well,
3: about
2: how did
3: Ken
2: he get
3: Paxton.
2: Your that still doesn't give him your phone number.
3: It shouldn't.
2: Shouldn't.
3: It shouldn't. I'm told that those numbers are private, Elon. So, you know, it shouldn't. I don't know. I don't know how David got my number, but I didn't reply stop to end, and I didn't reply to him, yes, we can chat. So, David, I left David hanging.
2: Well, we should chat. We should chat with David and see what he has to say. I'm glad that Ken Paxton is...
3: He's out there doing something.
2: Yeah. At least there's that.
3: Yes. Right? Maybe I will. David, call me.
2: Yeah, give me a call. Let's talk about it. Let's chat.
3: Let's talk a little bit about how the transgender policies that Ken opposes. Cause, I'm all for, you know, trans people, being treated like human beings instead of being treated like the non-humans they're being treated like all over this country.
2: Are they being treated like non-humans?
3: Oh my gosh.
2: I don't really see that.
3: Yes, holy cow.
2: I'm not trans, so
3: whenever,
2: I don't experience
3: whenever
2: it.
3: Whenever I hear
2: do.
3: Someone say, oh, I think I'm okay with trans. I just want them to be over there with themselves. That's hatred.
2: I've never heard anybody say that.
3: Really?
2: I just want them to be over,
3: yeah,
2: there, by
3: be
2: themselves.
3: Over there by themselves.
2: Never heard it.
3: That's all they
2: never
3: say.
2: Never heard it.
3: All
2: I have heard
3: said.
2: People say they don't want biological men in women's sports.
3: That's all that means is you want them over there.
2: No, that's really not.
3: Means.
2: No.
3: Wow.
2: That's really not what it means. We've got some comments on the number one tennis player in the world.
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7: It's Friday, August 7th, and here are your headlines. President Trump says a deal to fully reopen the Strait of Hormuz has not been finalized, but negotiations with Iran are moving in the right direction. Trump says the U.S. Navy is still enforcing a blockade around Iran, warning a threat of naval mines or attacks still remain. He says talks are progressing and a breakthrough could come soon, telling reporters negotiations are, quote, moving along good. Senator Mitch McConnell has been discharged from a rehabilitation center following a fall in June. McConnell says he'll continue recovering at home while undergoing intensive physical therapy, and plans remain engaged in Senate business during the August state work period. And finally, Georgia Tech is dropping its supplemental essay requirement for first-year applicants, matching a recent move made by the University of Georgia. Students will submit the standard Common App personal essay. The school says the change simplifies the admissions process as applications increase and artificial intelligence becomes more common in college admissions. It should be a clear day overall with a chance for some showers in the late afternoon with a high of 86 and a low of 72. The Extra 106.3 headlines, I'm Bryce Gobert.
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16: All right. 888-933-93. Something that used to be common sense, it is now considered bigotry. I guess women should only have to compete against women.
17: Right.
16: Right? That's why there's women's sports. That's why Correct. It's not just sports. There's men's sports, there's women's sports. That's why there's an NBA and a WNBA.
17: Huh.
16: Because it's just not fair otherwise. Now, we used to know that through common sense, through observation, through science and biology. But that's all out the window now. And so the Women's Tennis Association, the WTA, is going to do a gender test. So if you're coming into the league, you're coming into that sport, you're going to have to be tested. And so some people are upset by that. It's hard to believe, but
17: it is. It is hard to believe. But in today's world, it's not hard to believe.
16: Yeah.
17: But it is hard to believe that we have lost. We've lost that common sense.
16: Yeah.
17: That basic common sense. Yes. Men, biological men.
16: Mm-hmm.
17: Women, biological women,
16: they're different.
17: Are different.
16: Yeah, we each have strengths.
17: That's the way it is.
16: So each have strengths and weaknesses.
17: That's not a bad thing.
16: No, it's just a thing.
17: That's just the way it is.
16: Yeah. So the number one women's tennis player in the world, Aryna Sabalenka, has been talking about this. She is from, I think she's from Belarus, so she's not from these parts. But she's been having to defend herself because she's fine with the gender test.
17: Yeah.
16: And she doesn't want to have to compete against biological men. Can you imagine? You work hard your entire life. You go through high school and amateur sports, and you become a professional tennis player, and you rise all the way from somewhere in the thousands to the number one tennis player in the world, and then they start throwing men at you. That was
17: you do that in under the women's banner.
16: So wrong.
17: Right.
16: So unbelievable.
17: It's so wrong on every level. And not only just
3: the females, the women that rise to the top.
2: Mm-hmm.
3: But all the women in the middle.
2: Yeah. Right.
3: Are being harmed by this.
2: Yes.
3: It's just insane. And if you're a father who has a daughter, you should be, incensed. Mm-hmm. You should never allow that. You look at your young daughter today when you go home. And if you're 3, 4, 5 years old and think to yourself, geez, maybe next year she can play soccer against a boy that's going to kick the crap out of her.
2: Yeah.
3: I can't wait. No one wants that.
2: Was it yesterday I was listening to Glenn and he had, who was his guest? It was Clay Travis. Yeah, it was.
3: Well, Clay, we talked about Clay's deal that he wants to give the WNBA.
2: Yeah, it's awesome. It's really great. Yeah.
3: It'll never happen, but
2: he wants to put together an all-trans team to compete against women's teams.
3: Well, he also gave them a challenge for $10 million to play against the state championship high school boys team of his choosing.
2: Right.
3: To play the
2: WNBA champion.
3: Yeah.
2: Which.
3: One game.
2: They'd get destroyed. They'd be destroyed.
3: If they win $10 million.
2: And they're not going to. They're not going to win. But, you know, that.
3: They need the money.
2: Yeah, they do.
3: They all claim they
2: I'd love it
3: money.
2: If they took him up on that. They're not going to.
3: Too.
2: And it came up yesterday because the national U.S. women's soccer team, which won, I believe, in this particular year, won the world championship, or they were number one ranked in the world. And then, they played against a team from Dallas of mostly 14-year-old boys. It was an under 15-year-old team, and most of the kids on it were 14 or under. And that 14-year-old boys team from Dallas beat the national women's team 5-2.
3: Custom.
2: So, you know, there's obviously a massive difference.
3: Yeah, absolutely.
2: Here. So, and arenas.
3: That's not a bad thing. That's just a thing.
2: Yeah.
3: It's just the way it is.
2: That's right. So Aryna Sabalenka, was talking about that gender test in women's.
18: Hi, the WTA recently announced that, you know, the players will take a one-time gender test. How do you feel about that? The first pro league to go in that direction?
19: I think it's really important to keep the fairness in our tour, and it's obvious that biologically, right, the men are way stronger than women, so I feel like it would be not really fair for the woman to compete against biological men. So, I believe it took them a little while to make the decision, and I support it. But for me, I'm focusing on myself, on my goals, you know, whatever it takes. If they want to test us all, I'm happy to do that. It's pretty fair, and let's keep it that way.
3: Amen. We'll move on. Next question.
2: Hallelujah.
3: Next question.
2: Somebody with a little common sense.
3: Next question. I'm out.
2: Thank you. But she's going to be hounded with this all over the world.
3: Absolutely.
2: You know that people are going to be throwing stuff at her left and right over this, because how dare you say that? Then they had Coco Gauff, who's an American and a progressive. They asked her about the same thing.
3: Oh.
2: Yeah.
3: What did Coco
18: say? Hi, Coco. The WTA recently said it's going to give gender tests to the players on tour. What's your impression of that? What do you feel about it? And what did the WTA do to prepare you guys for what's to come on that?
20: Yeah. I mean, as far as, I guess, with that, I mean, I know it's been something that's been talked about a while, but I've talked to a couple other players and a lot of them didn't find out until the press release. So I do think that's something that could have been more transparent.
3: Why they found out with the press release?
20: Across the,
2: the
20: tour. As far as that, I mean, I understand the reasoning behind it. I do think that this kind of conversation is created a lot of animosity towards the trans community, which I'm not really a big fan of, but I also understand the need to, I guess, the biological difference and the need to protect that and preserve that. So I think it's a conversation that is very nuanced.
2: Yes or no?
20: And it causes, or I need to have a nuanced answer. So
3: no, you don't.
20: Yes,
3: I
20: guess kind of agree with trying to protect the fairness in women's sports, but also do not like the attack that it is creating.
3: It doesn't create attack.
20: Don't really care, but just want to use this as a reason to attack the trans community.
2: Nobody's attacking the trans community.
20: So I don't really know.
2: Oh, jeez.
20: answer really this question in a way that people aren't going to.
17: That's as bad as the WNBA coach.
20: I definitely support the trans community, but I also support.
17: I'm not smart enough. I'm not educated enough to give you an answer on this. Too. Ugh, Coco.
16: So the answer is yes. I support it.
17: She does. She's just trying to save herself. The battle is coming.
16: It took her a minute 41 to say yes, because it was such a tortured answer that she's trying to be so careful.
17: Yes.
16: Just answer the question. It's not an attack on trans people. Nobody is going to attack them as a result of this. What we're trying to do is protect you, the female here.
17: Thank you.
16: And that we have to go through this, it just shows how silly the discussion has become.
17: Oh, it's become absolutely silly. And look, we're still in the heat of the battle in baseball, right? So I'm waiting for that to be asked to some baseball players, in their press conferences. We have, NFL just started last night, right? So, we have the NFL start kicking back up. Waiting for those questions to be asked of the NFL players, how they feel about the trans community, and would you be welcome to a trans player on your NFL team?
16: They are men, so there's no issue there. If a woman wants to try to compete against men,
17: how do you feel about that?
16: And you're a trans man, go ahead. You don't see it the other way, though, and there's a reason for that. You're not seeing a whole bunch of biological women trying to compete against men. Are you? No.
17: At all.
16: To my knowledge, I haven't seen it
17: at all. It's always the other way.
16: Yes. And there's a reason for that.
17: Oh, there is. Yeah. That, there I have to wonder there why is. That is. There is a
16: you
17: reason.
16: Don't.
17: Okay. I appreciate it.
16: It's agonizing. And to have to take 2 minutes to say, yes, I'm in favor of women being protected in our sport. It's just so ridiculous.
17: I'm not educated enough to answer that question. It's a very hard question to answer.
16: No, it's not.
17: Normally, I'm all for inclusion. Uh-huh. And I prefer inclusion. Well, yeah. Okay. So first of all, that was a WNBA coach. Mm. So I'm sure the coach is fine if a male came in to be the coach. For the team, right? The trans,
16: except
17: the trans male,
16: no.
17: The trans, no?
16: No.
17: No?
16: No.
17: No. We don't, that's not, that doesn't count as inclusion. Okay. All right. It's just absolutely agonizing. And, you know, Sophie Cunningham for the WNBA has been on the forefront of this only because she answered it the way it's everyone should answer it.
16: Yes.
17: I care about women and I want women to compete against women. Have a nice day.
16: Right.
17: Take care. I don't want men competing against women.
16: And so she's got an endless supply of crap since saying that.
17: For all the fans at the WNBA games.
16: Oh man.
17: Got no comment from the WNBA at all. Her main friend, the person who she's the enforcer for on the court, won't answer the question. She just says, I want to keep the game. And we talk about, I want to just focus on the game. Yeah. And Sophie has come out and said that now too, that we got to keep the main thing. And I agree. No problem. Mm-hmm. But you still have to have some more people saying, yeah, no, we're for women playing against women and men playing against men. Period. The end. Have a nice day.
16: It's all about protecting the women. It is not anything against trans people. If you want to play basketball or tennis, we create a league where trans people compete against trans people.
17: My gosh, why do you hate trans people?
16: I don't.
17: Why
16: I don't.
17: Do you hate
16: I
17: trans?
16: Don't. Not at all. Not at all. And
17: put them over into a corner, like I said, that'll be at the beginning of this whole thing. That's all I hear.
16: If you're a biological male, but you identify as a female, go ahead and play against males.
17: Yeah. Yeah, go ahead.
16: Nobody's stopping you from doing that.
17: Nope.
16: Right? It's unbelievable. All right. 888-727-BECK. More coming up.
1: Oh, crap.
21: Turns out.
1: Well, when did that get there?
21: Common sense ain't all that common. But around here, it's still standard equipment. Glenn Beck returns in a minute.
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0: Though the headlines might change, the threats facing Israel remain. While much of the world has moved on to the next story, Israeli families continue living with the reality of terrorism and uncertainty and recovery. Communities remain on alert. Parents still think twice before sending their children to school. Families continue rebuilding their lives, knowing the next siren could come without warning. As Christians, we're called to stand with God's children in times of need. And that's why the International Fellowship of Christians and Jews remains on the ground in the Holy Land each and every day, providing life-saving aid, food for struggling families, emergency assistance, bomb shelters, and critical support for those impacted by war. 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
28: It's August 7th, and this is your Fox Daily Snapshot. Today is National Lighthouse Day. The structures represent a piece of history, giving comfort to travelers for centuries, guiding them to shore. The oldest existing lighthouse in America is Sandy Hook, New Jersey, 1764, and it's still in operation today. On this day in 1782, General George Washington, the commander-in-chief of the Continental Army, creates the Purple Heart to be given to soldiers for any singularly meritorious action. President George H.W. Bush orders the organization of Operation Desert Shield in 1990 in response to Iraq's invasion of Kuwait 5 days earlier. Born on this day in 1975, Academy Award winner Charlize Theron. Hockey great Sidney Crosby in 1987, one of baseball's best hitters, Mike Trout in 1991. Dying on this day in 2000, Mary Trump, she had five children, including Donald, who was the 45th president of the United States. I'm CJ Papa. That's your Fox Daily Snapshots.

0: Jeffy for Glenn today. Apparently in Colorado, there was some kind of eerie shape-shifting orb hovering up in the sky for 6 hours yesterday. 6 hours!
1: 6 hours.
0: And
1: 6 hours!
0: I mean, thousands of people saw it. Did nobody call and say, hey, you want to send, I don't know, the Air Force over here and see what that is?
1: I mean, it was there.
0: 6 hours hovering. What is that?
1: It appears just hovering in the sky. It was up there quite a ways. I don't think it was a Chinese balloon, but,
0: they said it changed shapes. It's not balloonish.
1: It was perfectly round and transparent through binoculars.
0: Oh.
1: Almost like a ball of energy. The perfectly circular blob's fixed position is what left most viewers intrigued about its mysterious nature. Photographs of the orb have surfaced, but barely justify the unnatural physicality of the object's size, altitude, and true distance.
0: Weird.
1: Really, really weird.
0: If it's me, I'm sending a fighter jet up there.
1: Yes.
0: Check it out. You see what it is?
1: Yes.
0: Unless you already know what it is because it's from the U.S. military. Then I guess I'm not doing anything. So yeah, maybe that's what it is.
1: You're not just going to have a flyby?
0: No. If I already know what it is.
1: Go ahead. Fly. All right. Take her out. Fly her by.
0: Satisfy their curiosity. Fly by it.
1: Everybody, I think we're looking into it.
0: Also, astronomers studying the moon claim to have captured possible evidence of a technologically advanced non-human civilization.
1: Oh.
0: Scientists at Ukraine's main astronomical observatory reported observing more than 20 unidentified objects moving near and across the moon several months in a row. In 2025, some of the disc-shaped objects were estimated to be between 15 and 25 miles across.
1: Those don't sound like small objects.
0: No, that's fairly sizable.
1: Yeah.
0: If you're flying across the moon and it's 25 miles across your vehicle, that's
1: a pretty sizable object.
0: That's not normal.
1: Now, we just had one of Elon's rockets crash into the moon, and we haven't seen pictures of that yet.
0: Still, right.
1: The Ukrainian laboratory hasn't released photos of Elon's crash.
0: No.
1: Into the moon, which was, left a 16-foot hole or something into the moon.
0: Mm-hmm.
1: Maybe we hurt somebody. Maybe that was an attack on the moon. That's why it was this errant SpaceX rocket going into the moon.
0: Okay.
1: By accident. Really wasn't an accident at all.
0: Maybe you're on to something. Maybe we're slamming into a 15 to 25 mile object.
1: Yeah, and we're trying, that's why we haven't seen pictures of it, and that's why we're trying to say the moon is ours. Whoever you are, get out.
0: You stumbled onto something. All right, we'll investigate it over the weekend. Let you know on Monday what the outcome was. See you then.
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9: Teed up for confirmation. I'm Carmen Roberts, Fox News. A Senate vote on President Trump's pick to be Attorney General was hanging by a thread after two Republicans said they wouldn't support Acting AG Todd Blanche. This morning, another Republican, Senator Bill Cassidy of Louisiana, weighed in.
10: Mr. Blanche is not perfect, and he will tell you this. But the choice is not between perfection and Mr. Blanche. It is between Mr. Blanche and another Acting Attorney General who may not run the department effectively under President Trump.
9: Cassidy, who lost his re-election bid when President Trump opposed him, laid out the pros and cons on the confirmation and announced,
10: "This is not a referendum on President Trump. It is a decision regarding Mr. Blanche in very specific circumstances. All considered, I will vote for Mr. Blanche."
9: Fox's Chad Pergram has more on the count.
11: So by my calculation here, if there's no Democrats who change here and there's no Republicans who change their position, the vote when they have it should be 50-49 with Mitch McConnell being out, with all Democrats, two Republicans voting no, Collins and Murkowski.
9: And the procedural vote could happen today or at the latest tomorrow night ahead of the summer recess. A U.S. appeals court temporarily blocks President Trump's $400 million White House ballroom project. The court's pausing construction for 2 weeks to allow the administration to appeal to the Supreme Court. And President Trump says a deal to reopen the Strait of Hormuz could happen as soon as today. And he knows because...
12: I'm involved in the negotiation. I think we're doing fine. It could be soon.
9: Saudi Arabia is reportedly expecting imminent attacks from two Iranian-backed militias, one from Iraq, the other from the Houthis in Yemen. And Pakistan announced that it, Saudi Arabia, and Turkey have signed a key defense agreement. 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
9: The U.S. economy unexpectedly lost jobs last month as economic uncertainty and inflation weigh on employers.
8: The number of U.S. jobs declined by 23,000 in July. Economists were expecting an increase of more than 80,000 jobs last month. Jobs declined in retail, leisure, and hospitality. Hiring remained steady, and employment held up in manufacturing and construction. Also, May and June job creation was revised lower by 103,000. The unemployment rate declined to 4.1% in July, though that may reflect more people leaving the workforce. The labor force participation rate declined to 61.4%. Ginny Coselda, Fox News.
9: And stocks are rising as investors bet the weaker job market will give the Federal Reserve more time before raising interest rates to fight inflation. The Dow up 76 points at this hour. Prosecutors in Illinois charge a teenager with murder. They say video shows a 15-year-old dressed as a clown randomly stabbing a man to death at a bus stop in East St. Louis. Police found the body of 78-year-old John W. Allen on Monday. The NYPD is warning seniors about an investment scam involving gold.
16: The scam starts with either a pop-up on your computer or a fake charge on your account. The scammers say that they're with a government agency like the FTC. They coerce the elderly victim into turning their assets into gold. And then get this, they pick up that gold directly from the victim. We have video of one of those meetups happening in Brooklyn. This victim reportedly turned over $300,000 in gold bars. She packaged it in a box. The scammers target seniors across the entire country, and police say it plays out over several conversations.
9: Fox has Nate Foy reporting. I'm Carmen Roberts, and this is Fox News.
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0: Welcome, everybody. Friday edition of Clay and Buck kicks off right now. Appreciate you being here with us. We've got much to dive into. President Trump signed two executive orders, yesterday, right after the show. Targeting birth tourism and narrowing who qualifies for automatic citizenship under the 14th Amendment after the Supreme Court's June, decision in Trump v. Barbara. And so you get one order, Clay, directs agencies not to recognize citizenship for children of non-citizen parents in specific categories like alien enemies. Second order arms DHS and state to deny visas and block entry for people coming for birth citizenship. I think he's on solid ground, by the way, on these executive orders, because maybe we can't stop them once they've gotten here from getting citizenship if they have the baby here. But you can say, I think you're coming here to have a baby, and that's not okay. So you are not allowed to do that. We've also got the aftermath of Fauci's Senate panel situation, jobs report. Economy lost 23,000 jobs in July. The jobs report came out, of course, for last month. They're still trying to figure out what's going on, Clay, with the Todd Blanche Attorney General nomination. Murkowski, who is technically a Republican, says she will vote no on Blanche for Attorney General. That joins with Susan Collins. So you got Mitch McConnell still out. Although Mitch got released from the hospital, right? Didn't that happen, or is he's still going home?
1: I think he's not going to be back before they're electing a new senator in Kentucky. It looks like, by the way, on the Todd Blanche confirmation hearings, because Cassidy from Louisiana has said that he will be voting to confirm Todd Blanche, that will now happen after Murkowski and Collins both said they would vote against him. So he's going to be confirmed imminently. I'm not sure exactly what time the vote will be taking place, but we will have a new attorney general, and that will be happening sooner rather than later.
0: And there's also a deal in the works on the Strait of Hormuz between Iran and Oman, which would agree to allow commercial shipping routes through the Strait of Hormuz. They're figuring this out, but that would give Iran even more control. So that's not great, but we'll return to that in a bit. First, we are going to jump into a topic that is getting a lot of you fired up this week. And it's all over the news, all over the headlines. Back to transgenders in sports. Trans in sports. Clay enjoys this topic because he has set out a brilliant idea. I've been getting texts, I will say. Don't let your head get big over this one, Clay. From random friends of mine saying how much they love the idea of the Nashville Balls. They think the mascot is brilliant. I've even had some people volunteer to be the mascot, you know, in the costume, which would be quite a thing. And we've got a lot to look at with this, but we have a WNBA player here. We've got different sides of this. Some of the women's tennis players, and I have a theory on this, Clay, I want to share with you. Women's tennis players are coming out pretty strongly in favor of women playing women, men playing men. I have a reason for this, or why so much more clear, I think, in that than anywhere else. Actually, there's a number of reasons. But here on the WNBA side of things and the world of Megan Rapinoe, that's how I say it, right? That's the correct way? Yes. Rapinoe. They are very in favor of letting men compete against women in athletics, as long as the men say that they're women, which is interesting. WNBA star, if there is such a thing, WNBA star Gabby Williams said the following, Clay. Play cut one.
2: Trans rights now is our new battle. That's what I think I was saying, that like the battles have changed, you know, like our intentions have been the same, but now the environment has changed. We see trans people's rights being, you know, stripped away from them. There's a lot of discourse around trans athletes and what they can compete in. I would welcome a trans athlete on my team or against my team anytime. I don't think it's a problem in the world. It's just another way to kind of attack trans people. We've seen players like Leisha Clarendon who stepped into that forefront and have been brave enough and courageous enough to kind of step up. So I guess that's the next battle that we have to fight as athletes.
1: The next battle that we have to fight as athletes is for men to be able to play in women's sports. These women, Buck, are completely broken-brained. And they are in a cult, and they are unaware that they are in a cult, as unfortunately lots of people who enter cults are. And I just can't believe some of these comments from, and this is a current player. I don't know much about Gabby Williams, but she is effectively rooting for the erasure of women, because if my Nashville Balls team decided to play as an expansion franchise, as I would love them to be able to do, we would have 12 men that would take 12 jobs from women. Because I said, well, we play trans people, because the WNBA coaches and players are saying trans athletes are welcome into our league. I can't believe that this is real and that they are moronic enough to be saying it. Megan Rapinoe at least waited until she retired to come out in favor of men and women's sports. She said she's fine if the U.S. women's soccer team plays with men on the U.S. women's soccer team. And now she is attacking Riley Gaines, our friend, good friend of mine on the program, and Sophie Cunningham, because they took a picture together courtside. This is Megan Rapinoe on her podcast, Cut Three.
3: I don't know Sophie, so I can only project what I see about her beliefs based on her actions. And seeing a picture of her with Riley Gaines after the game told me everything I need to know about what's happening. Riley Gaines has made it her life's mission to exclude trans people from public life. She's directly tied to the Heritage Foundation, the authors of Project 2025 and now 2026, who have now published a report that suggests that they want to repeal Title IX, the very piece of legislation that allowed athletes like Sophie and myself to compete in sports.
1: That's just not true. And
0: is she just too dumb to know that's all wrong, or is she just lying? I'm wondering.
1: Look, I mean, I can speak for this. We hired a Riley at OutKick. I'm not sure technically now whether Riley is paid from OutKick or Fox News. I would be stunned if that is not the primary way that Riley makes a living. Riley also speaks and is involved in a lot of different advocacy groups. We work together. I'm going to talk about XXXY, Jen Say's great company. I put my money where my mouth is on that too. But let's first let Megan Rapinoe, who has, again, she is explicitly advocating for men to be able to replace women's athletes. That is, people who identify as trans women, they should be able to play, per Megan Rapinoe and this WNBA player. Here she is also says, oh, it's villainizing trans girls, Cut Four.
3: The root of trans exclusion is to protect young girls from men. To be clear, I would love to have that conversation, and it's much needed in this country. But it frames the conversation as if we're protecting young girls from men being in WNBA locker rooms. Not happening. It villainizes trans girls as if they're somehow magically older than their peers or are men, when in reality, they are also young girls. These laws are excluding kids. Kids from playing youth sports. If we want to have a conversation around elite sports, there are effective policies that have been in place for many years that no one noticed because they worked. So if anybody is taking these talking points as legit or believing they're protecting young girls in sports, I just have to ask, are you serious?
0: What does she even say? This is new. I actually will give credit where it's due, Clay. This is a new version of the crazy. I haven't heard this version of the crazy before. Maybe I'm just not as up on it. We should have Riley come on, by the way, or we definitely want to make sure everyone's very clear on what is being said on this stuff. The position now that she takes is that it's about inclusivity for, let's just say, high school athletics, to make this simple. In high school athletics, you have to let boys who are convinced they are women. And this can include people who are 16, 17, 18 years old, mind you. Boys who are convinced they are women to compete against women because that's nice. And then we'll have a different set of rules in competitive. See, she knows that the under 14 boys could absolutely smoke her and all the best American women national team soccer players. So she knows that there's a problem with this policy. So now she's, I would want to ask her why she's being transphobic on an ageist basis. Because on what basis would you allow the one and not the other?
1: Yeah, it's an interesting take. The other thing I'll say is this, I would argue, is a particularly evil, and I rarely use evil, But I think this is a particularly evil argument too, Buck, because what she's saying is young under 18 year olds who are being treated for something that is not actually an illness by any stretch of the imagination, that these young girls, many of whom are probably tomboys and would, once they come through puberty, eventually emerge as many of you listening to us right now have, as perfectly happy, well-adjusted women. What they're telling them is, hey, if you're 10 or 11 and you feel uncomfortable in your body and you're a girl and maybe you feel like you're a boy, we should start pumping you full of testosterone instead of estrogen, and you're a totally normal everyday girl, just like all the other girls. I mean, this actually, to me, Buck, encourages treatment of young girls, and for that matter, young boys, with incredibly damaging hormones, which the data is just now starting to come out. It's not going to shock any of you, but when you delay, defer, or alter in any way puberty, you end up creating, you know, for instance, just something very basic. Your bones don't develop correctly. I can't believe this is inhuman to me to be doing to under 18s. I think if you're over 18 and you're getting, you know, so-called gender reassignment surgery, it's certainly not healthy. It's awful. We've talked about some of the graphic, unfortunate necessities of those kind of surgeries. But to me, it's a human rights issue to do it to a

0: Riley Gaines and arguing, as Megan Rapinoe has and as that WNBA player has, that men should be able to play women's sports. Buck, we've asked the question, were Democrats going to get off, were left-wingers going to get off this crazy angle? If anything, I think they're doubling, tripling, quadrupling down on insanity here in the wake of the pushback that they're getting.
1: So, Clay, there's the Jessica Pegula weigh in on this one. And she's very interesting, by the way. She's a great tennis player. She is the daughter of a billionaire. So
0: owner of the Buffalo Bills, I believe.
1: Yeah.
0: For those of you who are NFL fans.
1: So she doesn't have to do anything. Making a living as a tennis player I know it's a sport and it's fun, but it's an incredibly hard thing to do. And nobody can buy your way onto, you know, the final round of Wimbledon. So all credit where it's due to Jessica Pegula. She's a great tennis player and she loves it. And the fact that she definitely does not have to work, has not hurt her work ethic one bit. Here she is. She was asked about the WTA doing the gender clarification, if you will, policy. This is cut two. Play.
2: I think the WTA just wanted to update their policy based on what they've seen from other, you know, sporting organizations. And so far, at least from my point of view, I don't really have any push on it. I think I haven't heard, even being on council, no players have really mentioned or said anything about it. So now that it's been announced, I think we'll see, obviously, now that we're here in Toronto, a bigger tournament, and going into Cincy when the testing starts, we'll see if there's any more feedback. But I think so far, no one's really said anything. And I think it's more just the tour making a decision, updating it, and it kind of is what it is.
1: Kind of a corporate-y answer, yeah. but a fine answer. I have no problem with it. She's saying it's fine.
0: Yeah, look, and what they're doing is girls, women on the tour are tested once. If you are a woman, you're never tested again. Like, so this effectively ends forever any concern about a man being able to compete in women's tennis, and overwhelmingly, a lot of these, to your point, Buck, women are responding kind of with the corporate talking points, but they're not pushing back against it. And I think the reason why they are doing this is they recognize that it's necessary, and also they don't want to draw even more attention to it. This is interesting in and of itself.
1: We will come back to more of this, but also, Clay, I want to tell you why I think women's tennis has to be particularly they have to live in reality on this stuff, unlike some of the stuff you're hearing from the WNBA. It's past sundown in Israel, the beginning of their weekly Sabbath. The Sabbath is a holy day of rest, spiritual focus, and prayer. Millions of Israelis recognize this tradition, one that has been in existence for thousands of years. This tradition is also recognized by the team of people with the IFCJ, the International Fellowship of Christians and Jews, working on the ground throughout Israel. For four decades now, this American-based organization has been providing valuable assistance to the vulnerable parts of the Jewish population in Israel. 6 days a week, they provide life-saving aid, food for struggling families, emergency assistance, bomb shelters, and critical support for those impacted by war. 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

0: Welcome back in, Clay and Buck. I don't know if we mentioned this off the top. We got a couple of different guests coming today. John James, who is running for governor of Michigan as the Republican, will join us at the bottom of the next hour, 1:30 p.m. Eastern, 10:30 a.m. on the West Coast. So that is going to be interesting. Buck, a little bit of breaking news, and I don't know how this is going to go, but a federal district court judge, stop me if you haven't heard this before, has said that Trump can't continue construction on the ballroom at the White House that is, I don't know, 1/8 finished, 1/10 finished, whatever it is, and he has to now appeal to the Supreme Court to be able to continue ballroom construction. I will point out they've already torn down that wing of the White House, so I don't know what the federal district court judge is thinking he's going to do. Are we just going to never complete the construction on the White House at this point? I don't know what the Supreme Court will say. Hopefully they'll let the construction continue, because most of the benefit from this, Buck, is not going to be for Trump, because it's only going to be finished with a few months left for him. It's going to actually be for whomever the next several presidents are for the rest of our lives.
1: Well, if Democrats had any swagger and or sense of humor, anyone who's thinking about, and we know who they are, running for president should be like, oh no, I want Trump to finish my ballroom. You know, that's what I would say if I were trying to vie for some attention right now as a Democrat. But they have no sense of, because they would rather it not be done and they not, not have it than allow Trump to do something that is clearly good.
0: This is a great analogy. It is for all of us who have raised kids. It is the kid who takes his ball away during a game because he would rather not be able to play the game than have everybody enjoy the game and potentially be using the ball to play. You've seen this happen. Take the toy away. I mean, that's basically Democrats. 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
4: News, I'm Deanna Jalousie. Will Acting Attorney General Todd Blanche be able to drop acting from his title? That's looking more likely after Louisiana Senator Bill Cassidy voiced his support this morning.
5: As I always say, it's about the math. Once we learned here that Susan Collins a couple of days ago was a no and Lisa Murkowski was a no, it was down to one more Republican senator. Now, Mitch McConnell, the former Senate Majority Leader, he appears back in Washington right now, but he is not voting. It's up to Bill Cassidy.
4: Fox's Chad Pergram, fewer Americans found work last month.
6: Employers cut 23,000 jobs last month, and the Labor Department says more Americans dropped out of the labor market. Still, National Economic Council Director Kevin Hassett attributes the job cuts to seasonal trends like the end of temporary World Cup workers in the hospitality industry and local school districts delaying the end of the school year.
4: Fox's Jared Halpern, America's listening to Fox News.
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12: If someone says an idea came out of left field, they mean it was completely unexpected or caught everyone by surprise. The expression comes from baseball, but its exact origin remains debated. One longtime but less widely accepted theory points to the Chicago Cubs' old ballpark, where a hospital beyond the left field supposedly produced unexpected shouts that became linked to the phrase. Many language historians now favor a different explanation. They say the earliest documented use traces back to a ballpark in Lowell, Massachusetts, where an unusually deep left field made balls seem to appear out of nowhere. The expression eventually moved from the sports pages into everyday conversation and is now used everywhere, from politics and business to family dinner tables. While we may never know its true origin, we do know baseball gave America one of its most enduring expressions. Matt Murphy, Fox News.
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0: Hey, it's Clay Travis. Buck Sexton and I are up now, and the Kimmer Show is up at 3. Yep, the Kimmer's back, only on Extra 106.3. Welcome back in, Clay and Buck. We are rolling through the Friday edition of the program, and Buck, we're going to talk with John James. We're also going to talk with a author who had her event canceled because she is Jewish. Unfortunately, in my hometown of Nashville, bit of news yesterday was the Tennessee primary. Congratulations to Marsha Blackburn, who was on with us yesterday. She is going to be the next governor of my home state of Tennessee. I think she'll do a fantastic job. For those of you out there, she's been coming on the program. She's a friend. Been coming on for years and years. Her husband has great taste in radio. He may well be listening right now. Every time I see him, he wants to talk about the show. So we appreciate them, their family. Also, Buck, my little league teammate has now been elected to Congress. Johnny Garrett, who we had on the program Wednesday, I think it was, maybe, if I'm remembering correctly. It might have been Thursday. All the days run together when you do as many hours as we do. But he is now going to Congress, and so somebody that I've known since I was in diapers, will now be a congressman, little league teammate of mine back in the day.
1: I didn't know this. The team let me know that maybe, can either confirm or deny, he claims that the character Wild Thing in Major League is based on your little league cannon of an arm from the mound. And so Charlie Sheen got the whole Wild Thing vibe from like 12-year-old Clay. I did not know that.
0: It is, for those of you, this is going to be hyper specific, but we're kind of growing. Like, you have a big audience that you have helped to build in Miami. Our audience in Nashville keeps growing, I think, because we do pretty well here. But Little League Baseball at Moss Wright Park in Goodlettsville, Tennessee. I grew up in Goodlettsville, Tennessee, just north of Nashville, still in Davidson County. And my local Little League Park was in Sumner County, right at Moss Wright Park, Goodlettsville, Tennessee. Now has a congressman who played Little League Baseball on those fields. Very cool.
1: What was the worst? What was the sport that you tried that you were the worst at to start out with? You know what I mean? Did you ever try a sport and you were like lacrosse maybe or something? You're just like, I'm terrible.
0: I don't know that I was ever any good at any of them on a high level. I played high school soccer. I tried to skate.
1: No. I mean, when you're a little kid and you're trying sports, we're not talking about elite stuff. I'm saying, you know, when you were 10 years old, did you pick up a lacrosse stick and because I obviously have an answer for you, which probably explains some of my answer. Oh, I tried one season of ice hockey and I was horrible. Horrible.
0: I was going to tell you. So this is a little bit older than that. But,
1: by the way, just to be, I was in the third grade, okay? So like, you know, let's not get too crazy. I was a little kid, but still.
0: And I've got an answer for you and it's adult. So one, ice skating. When ice skating got popular in like the 1994 Winter Olympics or whatever, there's only one ice skating rink in Nashville at that time. And so everybody wanted to go. Have I told you this story before, Buck? I got two winter sports stories, which is why I don't get involved in them. One, I was probably 14 years old. And I got on to go ice skating, right? Put on the ice skates, went up to the Nashville, Metro Center ice skating ring, whatever it was, Sportsplex, I think it was called. It may still be called that. And me and a bunch of our teenage friends, you know, we're 14, 15 years old. We all put on ice skates for the first time. Bunch of, you know, girls are with us. It's kind of a co-boy girl thing. But there's also a bunch of like older teenage girls, probably 20 something girls. I get on and I have no idea what I'm doing. And I am almost, this is 100%, I swear happened. It was not intentional. I'm almost about to totally wipe out. I get going too fast, as you know, teenage boys typically do in all facets. And I swear to you, just about to go completely collapse, fall down. This 20 some odd year old girl happens to be directly in front of me, and I went full on, both palms out, directly into her, completely unintentionally, I swear to you. The only reason I didn't fall, well, maybe this is why I'm such a fan of the First Amendment and boobs, I went straight, head on, double palms right into her chest. So if she's listening right now, 14-year-old A. Travis still feels awful about the unintentional, but I do. Maybe I'm alive today because of her boobs on those ice. So that was one. That was a disaster, Buck. Two, Laura, my wife, when we got married, she's from Michigan, got engaged, up in Michigan. All of her family's still there. She said, Buck, I want you to learn how to ski. I think you would really like it. This is something we can do together. One day we're gonna have kids. I want you. She skied her whole life. She turned into a snowboarder. She's excellent. My father-in-law is 80, just had his 80th birthday. He still raced until last year, Buck, down mountains. He would travel. He was like the fastest 79-year-old skier on the planet. Great athlete, really talented, okay? She takes me out to Snowshoe, West Virginia, and she says, we're going to learn everything else. I hit a tree. True story. Hit a tree going pretty fast. Fortunately, I hit it leg first and my skis just popped off and I was completely fine. I stood up and I said, I'm done with skiing. I love every sport. If I die like a Kennedy hitting a tree, this is going to be the dumbest decision ever. When you learn how to ski and you're a full grown man, you have to stand up. When you fall, when you're like, and my kids have all learned, When you're 3 or 4 and you learn how to ski and you fall, you don't fall very far. It's easy to get back up. When you are a full grown man, do you ski at all? Have you learned how to ski? Do you do this at all?
1: I have never been skiing. I haven't even tried.
0: So I, right then and there, I was probably, I don't know, 23, 24 years old. I said, I will never ski again. After I hit that tree, perfect. I ended up okay. I said, I will never ski again. I still take the kids. We go out like Park City, Colorado, wherever you're going. And it's great. I just hang out at the lodge. I work. I've done this show a bunch.
1: You're an après ski, as they say, guy. You're après ski.
0: I'm
1: hot
0: good
1: tub,
0: at going to dinner. I'm good at getting the drinks and celebrate. I'm good at getting it. You know what I like? I don't mind getting in the hot tub when it's snowing or in the pool when it's snowing and your head freezes. I think that's super cool. I like the ski towns. I retired immediately from all winter sports at a young age, and I think it was a great decision.
1: Not to take this in a bleak direction, but it is something that always stuck with me since it's happened, was that Michael Schumacher, who was, I think, the best Formula One driver, a lot of people would say of all time, certainly one of the three or four best. I'm not a huge Formula One guy, but I know a lot of people are diehards. So he spent his whole career, Clay, driving, you know, 200 miles an hour, give or take, in a very dangerous sport. And he had a horrible skiing accident after he retired.
0: Yeah.
1: And almost died and was really debilitated physically entirely by, and he was wearing a helmet.
0: Yeah.
1: He was skiing with a helmet on, and the helmet was not enough.
0: When I hit that tree, I remember thinking as I was hitting the tree, if my, like if I tear an ACL or I break a leg here, I'm never going to forgive myself because I don't enjoy this. This is not particularly, something I love every sport. You guys know, like I winter sports, I'm not a cold weather guy and I'm fine with the ski villages, but I would never have really thought about it. You asked the question. Those are the sports, ice skating and skiing. My kids are
1: so
0: good.
1: So you're basically the Winter Olympics is like traumatic for you. The Winter Olympics comes on and you're like, oh gosh.
0: I mean, I respect it because I see the way they go and they do like quadruple flips, you know, 90 miles. In fact, I met, recently one of the downhill skiers. A friend of mine, are representing her and she was in Nashville. She's 23 years old. She and her boyfriend were there and she said, yeah, I go 90 miles an hour down the side of mountains. She trains in Park City, Utah all the time. It's a beautiful place. I love it up there. I wouldn't mind spending part of the year there. But she said, I go 90 miles an hour down the side of a mountain. 90 miles an hour just on moguls and jumps and everything else. And she's one of the best downhill skiers, I think, in the United States, one of the best in the world. And I was just traumatized even thinking about it. So you have to start young, and I get it. If you can get your kids out like we did, my kids are all pretty good skiers, but you have to start them at like 3 or 4 years old. I think this idea of like, hey, I'm a grown man, I'm 6 foot tall, and I'm just going to get good at skiing. I think it's a low risk. I think it's a high risk, low reward return. I'm a pretty happy guy. I don't need to add another hobby to my,
1: We grew
0: my
1: up life. In the 90s. Did you ever have a pair of those nifty rollerblades? Were you a rollerblades guy for a little bit?
0: No, but you know, back in the day, I wasn't awful at roller skating rinks. Did you have roller skating rinks in New York City?
1: They probably exist, but I never went to one.
0: Oh, the roller skating rink in like 5th, 6th, 7th grade was the equivalent of a 5th, 6th, 7th grade like pickup bar. Every pretty girl, 5th, 6th, 7th grade got the roller skates on. You'd have all the roller skate nights for your school. You'd get to go. It costs like $3 or $5 or whatever. And you would just go around the circles.
1: So this is my hot take on roller skating and roller blading
0: today.
1: Is similar to my hot take on bowling, which is that it's incredibly fun for 10 minutes. And then you're done. And you're like, what am I doing here?
0: It used to be hugely popular in Central Park back in the day, right? People would rollerblade all over the place.
1: There's still like a rollerblading area where people will listen to music and rollerblade. I was just there. I actually just walked through it recently, so it's on my mind a little bit. Oh, I want to tell you why the tennis. I'm going to bring it back to the news cycle here. Jess Pegula, who is one of the best tennis players in the world right now on the women's side. You know, Clay, you know why the women have to hold the line here? I think a lot, you know, you think about these team sports, whether it's women's soccer, women's, like WNBA, they think of it as like, oh, here and there, there might be a trans person who's competing, but it won't be, it won't reach a critical mass. And also it takes a particular, you know, you have to find an individual who's willing to be like, what's her name? Julie Tétau from France, who's like a big dude with long hair, who's throwing all these chicks around. Men and women play in the professional level in tennis and mixed doubles.
14: Yeah.
1: So they're
14: yeah.
1: already training together, playing together, everything else. And it, and you know, if you asked a male tennis player to do like an exhibition match against a woman, that's not weird at all. That happens all the time, right? So you could test out very easily these theories of could, you know, would Jess Pegula right now probably lose to any of the top 100 college, not pro, college men in tennis?
0: 100%.
1: Absolutely she would. And by the way, that's a bet that wouldn't be hard to put together because there's no, it's just like people feel a little dishonorable if you're a guy on a basketball court throwing around girls. Like there's something that's weird about that, I think. There's nothing weird about playing tennis against a woman. Men and women play tennis together all the time. So they, you see what I mean? They're much closer to the reality of some guy could just say he's trans and win $3 million at the U.S. Open. He's going to do this.
0: Yes.
1: That will happen.
0: And I think the WTA recognized this and made the decision that they had to act before they could move any further. By the way, the lead story on Fox News right now, just in case you're wondering, is Megan Rapinoe ripping Riley Gaines. I texted Riley. I don't know if she's traveling right now. I'm not sure where she is, to see if she wants to come on. Riley is awesome. You know, she's got a young baby. She tries to dial out of social media sometimes, and then the notifications, this happened with Simone Biles, where she just gets attacked. I mean, I love Riley. She's so brave, and you would want her to be your daughter, your granddaughter, and I feel a little bit protective of her. She's so tough, though, but these women are so nasty to her.
1: Nasty about it. Yeah, they're really nasty about it. I just, it's amazing that she is this lightning rod for them. And she just gets to sit there and take this and know she's right.
0: Yes.
1: She's right. She's right now. She'll be right in 50 years.
0: She's just such, if you know her, she's such like a kind, just normal person who's not, her career is over now. And they rip her buck. They're like, you came in fifth. Fifth in swimming is amazing. In the whole country? You stink. You came in fifth. Most people are never going to be fifth in anything for their whole lives. Anyway, I'm fired up about this, that Megan Rapinoe would decide, to make this happen. 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
16: Here are your sports headlines for Friday, August the 7th. Make it 8 straight for the Atlanta Braves as the Braves got through a lengthy rain delay to sweep the Miami Marlins last night at Truist Park and finish off the homestand undefeated, 11-3 the final. Ronald Acuna Jr. homered twice in the game. The Braves now head out on the road to open up a weekend series in New York against the Yankees starting tonight. New Brave Tyler Mahle will be on the mound for the Braves. He'll be opposed by former Atlanta Canterbury, Max Fried. First pitch tonight is set for 7:05. You can hear all the game action on our sister station, 680 The Fan, and for free on the Fan app. From the NFL, the Hall of Fame game came down to the final play last night as former Georgia Tech quarterback Haynes King scored the game winner for the Carolina Panthers over the Arizona Cardinals, 33-30. The final in that matchup, former Georgia and Miami quarterback Carson Beck made the start for Arizona. He went 15 of 19 for 188 yards and a touchdown. With your sports headlines, I'm Carlos Medina.
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0: Welcome back in, Clay and Buck. Well, I don't know. Buck's got, he's sent a secret message. Unidentified man from Nebraska listening to us on KFAB. Talkback A.
1: I wanted to recommend Buck Sexton's new book, Manufacturing Delusion. It's fantastic. For all of you that have an Omaha library card, I recommended it, and they purchased the book in an audiobook version of it. I highly recommend that you go and check out Buck Sexton's Manufacturing Delusion. A lot of questions get answered.
2: Well, thank you
0: that
2: so much.
0: Awesome.
2: Cousin unidentified man for calling in, for supporting the family here. I'll just say, please, don't get it from your local library though. Please go buy it if you don't mind. I'd prefer you buy the book or buy the audio book, which is very, very, aggressively priced, in a good way, instead of all sharing the same copy of the book.
0: I co-sign on that. We're going to get to some calls. Question for Buck. Can you say that you read a book if you listen to the audio book? Or do you have to say, I listened to it? Like, if you say, I read, can you say, I read if you listen to an audiobook?
2: I am going to say that if you listened to the Manufacturing Delusion audiobook, I am fine with you saying to everyone that you read it. That's
0: right,
2: my answer
0: by the way,
2: now.
0: Ross in North Carolina, he's coming clean. I mentioned that I might be dead at age of 14 if I hadn't been saved by my hands ending up on a buxom lass on the ice rink. And Ross, and I do remember somebody said right after I did it, that was the smoothest move I've ever seen, because it was totally accidental. But Ross, you're saying you used to accidentally run into women on the ice skating rink?
3: That's right, Clay, and let me tell you, you don't have the smoothest move. We had the smoothest move. We used to come up behind them and bump into them, knock them off balance, and then protect them from falling. Where do you think we grabbed?
2: Oh, right. God.
0: He's going to get charged with crimes in retrospect.
2: Know.
0: You know, Buck, one of my best friends, this is 100% true. I don't know if you have meeting and bar stories. Crowded bar. He was like, that girl's really pretty. I bumped him, gave him a hip check. So that he would, you know, lightly bump into this girl at the bar. They're now married. They have three kids, all based on a hip check in the bar because he was too afraid to talk to her otherwise. There you go. True romance.
4: Speaking truth and having fun. Clay Travis and Buck Sexton.
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13: Blanche is on the brink. I'm Carmen Roberts, Fox News. Republican Senator Bill Cassidy of Louisiana cleared up this morning how he will vote on President Trump's pick to be Attorney General.
14: Cassidy says he has concerns about some of the decisions made at the Justice Department under Acting Attorney General Todd Blanche's leadership, but will support his nomination, saying the choice is not between Blanche and perfection.
15: It is between Mr. Blanche and another Acting Attorney General who may not run the department effectively under President Trump, and who indeed may not be as good as Mr. Blanche.
14: Cassidy's support became critical for Blanche to be confirmed. Republicans Susan Collins and Lisa Murkowski announced they are no votes at the White House. Jared Halpern, Fox News.
13: President Trump says he is personally involved in negotiations with Iran as Tehran tries to cement a deal with Oman to control the Strait of Hormuz.
16: Iranian officials say they are talking to Oman directly about a deal, and they say they are getting very close to a deal. President Trump is insisting he's personally involved in any deal. Of course, he would be with the U.S.'s backing involved in any deal. He expects an announcement that could come as early as today.
13: Fox's Steve Harrigan in Tel Aviv. Another congressman loses a primary, Andy Ogles, a Republican in Tennessee, who had President Trump's endorsement, was defeated by GOP challenger Charlie Hatcher, backed by Governor Bill Lee. Lee cannot run again. Senator Marsha Blackburn won the GOP primary to replace him.
17: We are a solid red conservative state, and all of these socialist communist policies end at the Tennessee state line.
13: Blackburn faces Democrat Jerry Green in November. Whoever wins will be the state's first female governor. 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
13: Police in Twin Falls, Idaho are praising a good Samaritan, Austin James Scott, who tried to help during last week's deadly shooting at an In-N-Out restaurant. Police Chief Matthew Hicks tells reporters.
20: Mr. James ran towards the sound of gunfire coming from the In-N-Out drive-thru area rather than away from danger, and his actions are courageous and commendable. After Mr. James was shot, he drew a pistol from his waistband but did not fire his weapon. Mr. James is a former Twin Falls police officer and a former Idaho state trooper.
1: Investigators say the gunman, 24-year-old Chad Williams, died from an apparent self-inflicted gunshot wound after killing three people and injuring seven. No word on a motive. Social media creator Sidney Toll dies at 26 after nearly 3 years of battling a rare and aggressive form of cancer. Toll documented her fight with cholangiocarcinoma and inspired millions with her optimism. Her family said she died peacefully yesterday. Authorities in Chicago found more than 50 bodies improperly stored and decomposing at a funeral home yesterday.
21: The remains of 50 people discovered during a license inspection of South Chicago Chapel, where investigators say multiple bodies were kept unrefrigerated in various states of decomposition and a gruesome scene. This woman lives next door.
22: It was always like maybe like a few days, like you'd always smell it. Like it was constant. It was always something weird.
21: The state now deeming the funeral home a danger to public safety for now the funeral director. Johanna Morgan's license is temporarily suspended as the remains are off to the Cook County Medical Examiner. Office. Also amid complaints of loved ones' remains that have gone missing. No word yet if any charges will be filed in this case. In Chicago, Jeff Manasso, Fox News.
1: And gas prices fell for a seventh straight day. AAA says the national average is $4.04 a gallon. I'm Carmen Roberts. This is Fox News.
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Back in, Clay and Buck. We're about to be joined by our good friend Riley Gaines. But this is going to create quite a stir, and I'm going to ask Riley about this as well as Megan Rapinoe. Enos Kanter Freedom. Some of you will remember Enos Kanter very well. He is a former NBA player, and he is, I believe, from Turkey. And he has been unabashed in his beloved, how much he loves America, Buck. He previously wanted to play at the University of Kentucky. I know and like him quite a lot. Here is what he just posted 10 minutes ago on Twitter, Buck. After careful, he's a former NBA player, just to reiterate, he's nearly 7 feet tall. After careful consideration and reviewing the current eligibility guidelines, I'm officially declaring myself a WNBA prospect. If simply declaring who you are is all that's required, then I meet every single requirement necessary to compete in the WNBA. My team and I have carefully examined the WNBA's eligibility criteria and governing framework surrounding self-identification and inclusion. Based on the current guidelines, I can and am officially declaring my eligibility for the upcoming WNBA draft in April 2027. I know my presence on the court will stir up strong opinions. I'm definitely not here to mock, make fun of, or disrespect any community or personal choices. I'm simply asking that the current rules be applied equally to everyone, the rules that represent the very values many WNBA players and coaches have publicly advocated for. My team and I are prepared to ensure these guidelines are applied equally, consistently, and without exception. I look forward to the WNBA honoring its stated principles. See you at training camp. Riley Gaines joins us now. Riley, we're going to get to Megan Rapinoe in a moment, but you just texted, I had not seen this. We know Enos Kanter Freedom well. What is your reaction to his

0: is declaring himself eligible for the 2027 WNBA draft. This is absolutely amazing. I cannot wait to see what the WNBA is going to say.
1: Clay, start drafting the contract for the Nashville Balls right now for Enes Kanter Freedom. This is, Enes said it in his statement saying, I don't intend to mock, but that's exactly what the league has been doing by even entertaining this idea at all. So I think this is genius. I think it's unironically hilarious. I will be so interested to see if the WNBA is willing to put their money where their mouth is. You have called them on this. You have tested them on this. Of course, they've fallen flat. They've fallen silent. This is genius. It is perfect. It so clearly highlights the hypocrisy and the insanity of the policies and the ideas that the WNBA and the entirety of the Democratic Party and liberal left-wing sports media, which is the most insufferable arm of any sort of left-wing media, by the way, it highlights the hypocrisy of their stance. If they don't recruit him, if they don't bring him on and sign him immediately, he would make any WNBA team, including the defending WNBA champions, Las Vegas Aces. So I think this is amazing. I just texted Enes, and he's all amped up for it. So the good news is he doesn't even have to be training. He doesn't have to be getting his shots in. He would come in and be the best WNBA player, obviously. A kindergartner could tell you that, bar none.
0: He would average 70 points and like 40 rebounds. I mean, I'm not kidding. 70 points, 40 rebounds. It would be unbelievable. Riley Gaines with us.
2: Yeah, I'm just sitting here flabbergasted by the position, Riley, that the pro trans athletes against women have put themselves in now. Because we have talked about this for a long time. I know you have been at the forefront of this issue, but we've had this discussion, Clay and I, going back quite a ways, where the only way it seems to really put this to rest, at least on the sports side, would be to have such total domination of women by men at the highest actual level of women's athletics that it would make a mockery of the whole thing. Do you think, take the stroll with me here, if Enes Kanter Freedom can actually get them to respond or pay attention, and if he played, we all know that he would dominate, would they just accept this, though? I mean, are they so crazy? They'd be like, yeah, he scores 70 points a game. He's the best female basketball player in the league.
1: You know what? I would love to say, no, they're going to change their minds, but I have, quite frankly, been saying that for years. Now, like, whatever the next big thing is, I've thought surely they're going to change their mind, and they have yet to do that. They have only leaned in. So honestly, Buck, I think they continue on and they kind of just lay down and allow themselves to be steamrolled. Being progressive. But the reality is, it has to do with this, like, oppression totem pole, right? And trans people fall higher on the oppression totem pole than women do. And, of course, at the very bottom of the totem pole is straight white men. So you guys are like the king colonizers over there. I'm a little more oppressed than you, but I'm not quite as oppressed as a trans person.
0: I actually want to get a king colonizer t-shirt. That would actually, I feel like I should do it.
1: Official merch of the Nashville Balls.
0: Yeah, the Nashville, by the way, I am texting with our good friend Jennifer Say, earlier today. A lot of you have been asking about Nashville Balls merchandise. We are going to have XXXY do official Nashville Balls merchandise, like a special run, that I will share the link for soon. I hope it's going to be up. Just FYI, a lot of you said, I want t-shirts. So this is good. I don't know if you have heard, I presume that you have, but I want to play it in case people have not. We got 30 seconds of Megan Rapinoe teeing off on you. And we played this earlier, Riley. I said, this makes me mad because I know you and you're just such a good person. And I remember when Simone Biles just out of nowhere decided to tee off on you and we were texting, you shared it with me. I couldn't believe it was real. And when I hear this from Megan Rapinoe, a part of me just thinks, I can't believe this is the world we're in. But I want to play cut three. This is Megan Rapinoe ripping Sophie Cunningham for being in a picture with you This is an unhinged conspiracy, but I want people to hear it, and I want you to be able to respond. Cut three.
3: I don't know Sophie, so I can only project what I see about her beliefs based on her actions. And seeing a picture of her with Riley Gaines after the game told me everything I need to know about what's happening. Riley Gaines has made it her life's mission to exclude trans people from public life. She's directly tied to the Heritage Foundation, the authors of Project 2025 and now 2026, who have now published a report that suggests that they want to repeal Title IX, the very piece of legislation that allowed athletes like Sophie and myself to compete in sports.
0: Okay, so Riley, I'll let you respond to Megan Rapinoe. I assume you don't know and have not met Megan Rapinoe before, but what was your reaction when you heard her attack you today?
1: No, I have never met Megan Rapinoe. I cannot say I'm shocked by this. I mean, I could have told you those were her opinions on me. I mean, absolutely and entirely inaccurate. First and foremost, to say that I'm affiliated with Heritage Foundation. Never in my life have I been affiliated with Heritage Foundation, although I would say most of the work that they do I support, so whatever, besides the point. And to just say the stupid buzzwordy type phrase of I just want to exclude trans people from public life. How I would push back on this is give me an example of how I have done that or advocated for that, right? Even in advocating for women's only sports, you're not advocating for trans individuals or when we say that when we're talking about sports, we're really talking about men, right? We don't, there's not much concern of women who identify as men. That's not much of a concern of anyone. Although men are, I do believe, entitled to their safe spaces and their own excluded spaces too, whatever. Even in advocating for laws and legislation that protects women's sports, it's not advocating for exclusion of trans. It's just advocating that they compete in the category that aligns with their sex. That's it. And I hate this whole, and we see this a lot, honestly, this whole like guilty by association where if you're in a photo with someone, then you must share the same values or beliefs or whatever. And I think that's just stupid. There are several people who I'm in photos with who I don't align with them fully on. Maybe we disagree on even some of the fundamental things that I believe. So I just think Megan Rapinoe, she has no idea what she's talking about. So much so that even when she went on The View just a few weeks ago, she said, there's a bill in Washington, D.C. that would make it legal for legislators to pull down the pants and inspect the genitals of little girls. Are we kidding? What is she talking about? That's not a thing at all. It's total fear-mongering. I think what she's referring to is what people like and virtually all of the tennis players who have been pressed and asked on this topic of these SRY gene screening. It's a simple, cheap, effective, non-invasive cheek swab that determines if you have the SRY gene, which is only present on Y chromosomes, which is only present in men. That is not a genital inspection. It's not invasive. Actually, it's far less invasive than the COVID test that I was subjected to in college. So no one is inspecting genitals, Megan Rapinoe, and no one is trying to exclude trans people from public life. It's just total fear-mongering and lies.
2: Are people coming up to you with any regularity in the wild, so to speak, Riley? You know, young women, do they ever approach you who really believe this, who want to engage, like who try to change your mind? Or when you come across anybody who's a young woman who takes the opinion that men should be allowed to play in women's sports, is it just invective? You're a terrible person. You're excluding. You know what I mean? I think there's a clear distinction there. Do you ever get somebody who really wants to talk to you about it, or they just want to, if they disagree with you, are they just trying to throw tomatoes?
1: Beyond like public events, I guess, where it's advertised, I'm going to be somewhere, especially on college campuses. You know, I have never once had a negative interaction in my daily life with anyone. I've never had anyone approach me and try and take like the contrarian approach. It is only and always, it could be young girls, as you said, who come up to me and say, thank you, like, I see your videos, I play sports too. Or even oftentimes, it's kind of like your standard Fox News watcher. It's like your grown man who will come up to me and like with tears in his eyes and be like, look, I have a daughter or granddaughters. Thank you for doing what you do. It is never the alternative, which it really only enforces to me, which is why I feel so confident and secure in my stance. What we see online, what we see portrayed by elected representation, what we see again on mainstream media, how they make it out to be a super divisive 50-50 issue, that's just not real life Twitter is not real life. Social media is not real life. The target

0: stand up for what happened to you with Leah Thomas. Now we're seeing a lot of WTA players, whether it's the best, Arena Sabalenka, also the top, women's player in the U.S., last name Pegula, Pegula. What does it mean to you to see all of these current women's pro athletes suddenly coming out and lining up? It feels like there is a real movement here.
1: Oh, 110%. And that, as you said, Clay, I don't think that would have happened without Sophie. It means a lot when you have, it can be one thing, I say it, of course you guys say it, but when you have a current professional female athlete competing at the level that Sophie is, the level that these tennis players are, when you have someone like Sophie who's willing to say it, it does, it's like a cascade effect. Like you said, it, courage is contagious. It kind of sounds cliche, but it's real. It's true. And so I'm not surprised at all. There was a study done, I think, back in like the 1960s or 70s when sex testing was implemented, then taken away at the Olympic level. They actually asked their female athletes, how many of you are in favor of bringing sex testing back? And like 85% of them said that they support it. So I'm not surprised that the most elite athletes who have invested so much time and effort and discipline, like their whole lives, not just, you know, the years they're competing at that level, it's a lifelong journey. Of course, I'm not surprised that they want to compete fairly. What we've seen from the tennis players, even Coco Gauff, by the way, who I would not describe by any stretch of the imagination, although maybe it's not fair to assume. I don't know her, but I can't imagine she voted for Trump. I can't imagine she's MAGA by any means. But even still, she virtually said the same thing that Sophie Cunningham did, where it's like, look, I want to lead with love, but I want fairness in my sports. It's the same thing. I think Coco said it in many more words and with a few more buzz phrases and slogans in there. So I'm not surprised by this. And I think we're going to continue to see more athletes, especially at the elite level, taking the stance that Sabalenka has.
0: Amen. Riley, we appreciate the time. Know how busy you are. Give the little girl a hug and from us and keep the fight. We appreciate it.
1: You got it. Thanks, Clay.
0: That's Riley Gaines. 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

0: All right, welcome back into Clay and Buck. We have John James going to join shortly here. He's running for Senate up in Michigan.
1: Governor.
0: That we already had the Senate guy.
1: Yes.
0: That would be
1: Mike Rogers.
0: Pardon me. He's running for governor of Michigan. And that'll be a very interesting race. We'll be discussing that with him shortly, briefly here. We're looking forward to that. On this sports stuff, we just had the one and only Ronley Gaines talking about it. Caitlin Clark Clay, here she is talking about stuff like that. This is cut five. Hit it.
2: First and foremost, like, you know, you speak when you feel like you want to speak. I think for myself, like, you know, I try to just show up and be myself every single day. And I hope, you know, fans can feel like they can connect with me in that way. But at the same time, you know, I'm 24 years old. I'm trying to navigate life. I'm trying to navigate playing at the highest level. And then, you know, sometimes you get asked a lot of questions and sometimes that's your responsibility. And then sometimes, you know, you want to keep the focus on basketball. So I feel like you just do your best to navigate it. You go with your gut.
0: I think that's a fine perspective that she brings to this. I think it's tough to punt on the women in sports thing, though. Remember we talked about this? There's a different principle at stake, which is, it's one thing if you don't want to talk about Keynesian economics, but if someone said, hey, do you want a dude on your team? A little different. It's a little different.
1: I understand.
0: Yeah. Yep. 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
5: I'm Therese Crowley. Saved before the August recess bell, the Senate confirmation of Todd Blanche for Attorney General by GOP Senator Bill Cassidy announcing Blanche is the right man for the job, though he understands no votes over Blanche having been Donald Trump's lawyer.
6: Mr. Blanche is not perfect, and he will tell you this, but the choice is not between perfection and Mr. Blanche. It is between Mr. Blanche and another acting Attorney General who may not run the department effectively under President Trump.
5: With a vote expected shortly. Now, federal appeals court blocks President Trump's $400 million White House ballroom. The order paused 2 weeks to allow a Trump appeal to the Supreme Court. July jobs report 23,000 jobs lost, reflecting World Cup jobs ending. Markets like it, though, betting the Fed will not raise interest rates. And the War Department releases the fifth installment of the UAP files at war.gov/UFO. 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
7: It's Friday, August 7th, and here are your headlines. President Trump says a deal to fully reopen the Strait of Hormuz has not been finalized, but negotiations with Iran are moving in the right direction. Trump says the U.S. Navy is still enforcing a blockade around Iran, warning a threat of naval mines or attacks still remain. He says talks are progressing and a breakthrough could come soon, telling reporters negotiations are, quote, moving along good. Senator Mitch McConnell has been discharged from a rehabilitation Rehabilitation Center following a fall in June. McConnell says he'll continue recovering at home while undergoing intensive physical therapy, and plans remain engaged in Senate business during the August state work period. And finally, Georgia Tech is dropping its supplemental essay requirement for first-year applicants, matching a recent move made by the University of Georgia. Students will submit the Standard Common App personal essay. The school says the change simplifies the admissions process as applications increase and artificial intelligence becomes more common in college admissions. It should be a clear day overall with a chance for some showers in the late afternoon with a high of 86 and a low of 72. The Extra 106.3 headlines, I'm Bryce Gobert.
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10: The U.S. Army is teaming up with Edge Runner AI to build an AI brain for military robots that don't just detect targets, but that can think via a neural network that still understands surroundings and can continue missions even after losing contact with human operators. Edge Runner AI founder and CEO Tyler Saltzman calling it the next frontier of AI.
11: With the rise of drones and AIs, has just changed, especially in the Ukraine conflict. Now, ground robots are like the next thing. And then eventually humanoid robots. So robots that move and, you know, look like humans.
10: Telling Fox News Digital that they're still in the development stage, but that things are going to happen quickly. The partnership comes amid a fast-moving race between the U.S. and China to integrate AI into their militaries, with both countries viewing AI as critical to maintaining a technological edge in future conflicts. Jeff Manosso, Fox News.
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14: Welcome back in, Clay and Buck. We are joined now by John James. He is, I hope, and will work to try and make this happen, the next governor of the great state of Michigan. He is the Republican nominee, and he is out on the campaign trail. We've had him on the program before. Let me start, before we dive into a question here, by just saying congratulations. The last time I saw you, I think, was at Mar-a-Lago, and you knew you were in for a tough battle in the primary. Now that you have won that primary again, congratulations. What needs to happen for you to become the next governor of Michigan?
15: Well, first of all glory to God, and it's a team effort. The thing that needs to happen is that Republicans need to show up to vote. But we've always answered the call, Clay. Republican Party was founded to stand up to slavery and hold this nation together. And now in Michigan, we are being called again to stand up to socialism and hold this nation together. We have a destiny, and it's to make sure that we're protecting this republic. And it's just, could you even plan it on our 250th anniversary and on the eve of the 25th anniversary of 9/11 to be reminded how special we are and the charge that we have to stand in defense of our republic? These are the types of things that truly matter. And in order for not just me to win, but for all of us, all 10 million in the state of Michigan and all 325 million of us around the country, is we have to stand to end socialism and save our republic. And I'm excited to be at the tip of the spear here in Michigan.
0: You know, John, it's always nice when we get to talk to somebody who's trying to be the governor, because in your specific state, right, you're going to this, if you were going to the Senate, let's say, we had Mike Rodgers on earlier this week, you're one of 100 votes and, you know, you're going to try to represent your state. If you're the governor of Michigan, you get to do real things in Michigan, right? You actually get to execute on plans. What are those plans? What is the top of the agenda for you? And I'm also wondering just what you could speak to with regard to the state of the Michigan economy right now and what you would do to take it either to the next level or to help it recover or whatever you think the proper description would be.
15: Yeah, focus on keeping number one, and that's on the people of the state of Michigan. Economic development is more about flesh and blood than it is about brick and mortar. Focusing on things to increase affordability, specifically lowering taxes, lowering regulations, and those are going to help lower healthcare costs, lower energy costs, lower housing costs. Also focus on safer streets, not only holding activists, judges, DAs, and prosecutors accountable for allowing violent criminals back out on the street, but holding those violent criminals accountable, keeping them behind bars, and making sure that we prioritize the rights of victims over the feelings of these convicts and criminals. And then finally, excellent schools. Our children deserve to have excellent schools, and under the current regime, with no accountability, we have a system where of kids can't read, 44th in the nation where fourth graders can't read. What that ends up meaning is we're sentencing 70% of our children to a life of teen pregnancy, prison, or worse. Well, our kids deserve better, and I believe it starts by giving parents a choice. You give parents a choice, you give children a chance, and good, excellent schools is the civil rights issue of our time. By being able to focus on those things, that's going to make Michigan better for everyone. And the second part of your question, Michigan was just recently ranked 46th in the entire country. That's 46 out of 50. Now, Democrats are going to run around blaming President Trump, but there are 45 states doing better than us, and we all have the same president. Our education system is 45th. Our infrastructure is 43rd. And again, our state is 46th overall. That's 11 spots less behind California. And so all we're going to be doing is focusing on the fundamentals and, frankly, doing the things that the red states run by Republican governors are doing, where our children are fleeing to for better opportunity. It's going to be hard work, but it really is simple. Common sense over crazy.
14: I love that slogan, common sense over crazy. Team, can you pull up this audio? Because I want to let John James react to it. I know you're not running against Abdul El Sayed, but the fact that he won the nomination on the Senate side.
15: We all are.
14: Yeah, you're all running against him. Mike Rogers put out a great video this morning saying, hey, everybody out there who's a Democrat, understand where that party has gone. You and I had a dinner or drinks on Mackinac Island last fall. I was speaking up at the Republican event. Tudor Dixon was with us. Your wife was there. It was an awesome event. We talked about how you could win the governorship and how impactful that could be. The reason why I bring it up, I don't know if you've seen this yet. It's gone viral. Abdul El Sayed was in a documentary. He's walking on Mackinac Island. And guys, do we have that audio that we can play for John James here? Here he is saying that he hates Mackinac Island. For Michiganders, I think this is going to resonate as he's just not like us. Listen.
9: I hate Mackinac so much.
16: It's funny because, like, if we win, this is going to be the, like,
9: summer home.
16: I'm just going to be like, every time I've ever come here, I've hated it. Why am I here?
14: So for people who are not from Michigan, maybe you haven't been there before, this is an iconic place. You and I had dinner drinks there. This is a place that Michiganders of all different stripes and persuasions come to and celebrate. Pure Michigan. You've talked about it. I've talked about it. Northern Michigan in the summer is one of the greatest places on the planet. What does this say? Why does something like this matter? How does it reflect the Democrat Party not being connected to the average person from Michigan?
15: This is why I say that we're running against extremism. We're running against socialism. We're running against anti-Semitism. We're running against people who hate Michigan itself. We're running against people who hate our way of life. They hate everything we are. They hate everything that we stand for. They do it openly. They want to tear it down. They hate beauty. We hate blight. We hate the taking of freedoms. But we hate people who will come in here and change our culture and rip our Constitution and our Republic down to its studs. We are about bringing all 10 million Michiganders together toward a future where our children can have a better life and we can enjoy the great beauty of our state and restore hope in Michigan. It's insulting that someone would hate the symbols of what bring us together and the beauty that resides around our state, most notably the people, and still expect our vote. We're giving an alternative. We're going to be restoring beauty in Michigan, protecting and standing up for Mackinac, and making sure that everyone can enjoy all of it for a long time to come.
0: John, if I could ask you about something else. You're a veteran, a combat veteran, as I understand it, a rotary wing aviator, right? You're an Apache. You're an Apache guy. Am I correct?
15: Yes.
0: That's awesome. By the way,
15: helicopters, rotary wing is better. Is better. Yes, 100%.
0: I mean, if you want to talk any smack, my father-in-law is a retired F-18 pilot, naval aviator. If you want to talk any smack about fixed wing, by the way, now is your time. Go for it. You know, I watch you guys go back and forth, you know, fixed wing, rotary wing. It's amazing. It's amazing how much you both also will lean on your specific military expertise on both sides for like which one is harder. You know what I mean? I stand in the middle. I'm like, guys, planes flying. I can't do it. I just hope the plane lands when I'm on it. That's all I know. But, one thing, I mean, obviously the fact that you're a veteran, a combat veteran, is fantastic. And we greatly appreciate you. We thank you for that. Why hasn't there been a great rotary wing Top Gun, if you will? Apache helicopters are like flying tanks. They're actually amazing pieces of machinery. I feel like, you know, yeah, you got to be governor, but you've also got to tell Clay, we got to talk to some people here. There needs to be a Top Gun for helicopters because Apaches
15: there actually has been. It's actually called, I think it's Thunderbirds. I think Nick Cage starred in it. It's from back in the 80s or 90s. It's like our only movie. But when I'm governor,
14: man, you are blowing Buck's mind right now that he doesn't know about a military movie with Nicolas Cage in it. Like you should see. His
0: I mean, I probably
14: right
0: don't
14: now,
0: know because it's a Nicolas Cage military movie. But
15: I think it's called
0: Firebirds.
15: And when I get elected, I'll call
0: Firebirds. It's 1990. Firebirds is the movie. That's the movie.
15: Firebirds.
0: Is that right?
15: There you go. Firebirds.
0: Yes.
15: Yes.
0: Is it good?
15: When I'm governor, I'll give the secretary a call, see if we can shoot a sequel here in Michigan.
0: Was it good though? Firebirds? Like, should I go check this out or was it like Airwolf, which had a cool theme song, but didn't really get it done?
15: Airwolf was great. Was it Stringfellow Hawk? It was flying around and blowing up bad guys. Yeah, that's kind of what we did. I was in Iraq for a while and we fought some of the same extremism that you're now seeing creep into America and Michigan right now. I mean, we were told that if we went to go fight it over there, we wouldn't have to fight it here. And because we had open borders, because we have leftist politicians who refuse to tell the truth and don't have the courage to do the right thing, it's not just on our borders, it's inside our house. And so it's incumbent upon us to make sure that we're continuing to tell the truth, that we're continuing to fight for beauty. We're continuing to stand by all 325 million of us in the country, all 10 million of us in the state, to make sure that we keep folks who are willing to abide by our laws, assimilate with our culture, and respect our Constitution to continue to stay here and thrive. And others... they can pursue their own goals elsewhere, but certainly not in our house.
0: Clay, just you're real quick, Blue Thunder is also a helicopter. That's from 1983, though. So there have been a couple, but they did not leave a lasting impression. Clay, your floor.
14: Yeah. You're talking about common sense, and I'm sure you've been following this because I know you're a sports fan as well, and I know you got kids.
15: Yes.
14: Black, white, Asian, Hispanic. I think every man in America, certainly men in Michigan, think this idea that men should be able to play in the WNBA that has suddenly become ascendant is absolutely moronic and evidence of how far left-wing the Democrat Party has become. Sometimes you can unify people on issues such as these, even if they don't agree with you on tax policy or immigration policy, because it cuts through the noise. I'm curious, as you go around in Michigan and talk to people of all different backgrounds, guys and gals, but white, black, Asian, Hispanic, I bet you hear from a lot of Michigan people, this idea of boys and girls sports is absolutely bonkers, insane. We just had Riley Gaines on responding to Megan Rapinoe, but this has turned into a huge story since Sophie Cunningham spoke out. What are your voters in Michigan saying this, and do you find that it is an entry point to talking to people that might not be traditional Republican voters?
15: Yeah, I can tell you how our voters are thinking, but I can also tell you how Sharon James raised me. You don't ever hit a girl. And right now, the modern leftists are advocating for a position where biological men can dominate biological women. Now, I fundamentally have a problem with that. Look, as far as our kids are concerned, I want our kids to play sports, but we need to make sure that biological girls are competing with biological girls and biological boys are competing with biological boys. It's not just a matter of tradition. It's a matter of safety. It's a matter of making sure that we have fairness, whether it's a level playing field out on the pitch, or whether it's the sanctity, the purity, and the safety of locker rooms. I'm a big advocate of Title IX. That needs to be protected. And anybody who would get in the way of that is a civil rights violation, in addition to, I believe, a moral violation. We absolutely have to protect our girls. And as far as adults are concerned, look, if you are a consenting adult and you're doing your thing, it's a free country. That's between you and God. But as far as the kids are concerned, don't try to twist their minds. Don't try to steal their success. And certainly don't try to put them in harm's way. I will always stand up for fairness, but that's especially fairness and safety for our girls. And making sure that biological boys are competing with biological boys, biological girls are competing with biological girls, and we're making sure that we have safety and fairness for all 10 million Michiganders.
14: Amen. John James, get out, support him. How can people who are listening to us right now that want to help you get elected governor, how can they have that impact?
15: Two things. Number one, go out there and share the message. We need to get as many patriots off their patio to go vote for the right thing to take our state back. And second, go to johnjamesmi.com. That's johnjamesmi.com. Hit us on the web, follow us on socials. Love to have you in the family. Thanks a lot.
14: Awesome. Good luck. Congratulations. I'm sure we'll be talking to you throughout the fall.
15: Perfect. God bless. Take care.
14: Look, there are a lot of families out there in this audience that are sending kids off to college this month. I'm one of them. My oldest going off to college. Time goes by in the blink of an eye, doesn't it? I'm looking at pictures of him as a little kid. I can't believe he's 18 and he's going off to college now. Today, it's easy to record things on your smartphone. There's no end to the numbers of pictures and videos you might have on your phone. But what about back in the day? What about when your kids were young, if they were going off to college and it was the early days of cell phones? What about certainly if your kids are older? What about if you got grandkids? What if you still have all those old video cameras, VHS tapes, old photos? Maybe someone is storing them in their attic. Maybe they're in the garage. 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
20: Well, I may be a senior citizen, a.k.a. geezer, but my memory is still sharp, and I can go back to 2008 when I was on the air, still 5 years away from retiring, and I was telling people that Obama, who most certainly would be elected, was going to turn out to be a disaster. First time we ever elected a president who hated the country he was going to lead. Anyway, at that point, I started telling my listeners that things were going to have to get really bad in our country before they woke up, recognized that there was a serious problem, decided they were going to actually participate in the voting process and turn things around, perhaps save our republic. Well, my friends, we're there with the socialist and communist who call each other comrade, by the way, gaining power in the Democrat Party. It's time for libertarians. It's time for Republicans. It's time for people that say, oh, I'm not interested in politics. Time to wake up, do your duty, go to the polls, and make sure now that these people do not get elected in November. Abolish prisons. Abolish the police. Open the borders. Let anybody vote. Are you serious? What's that going to do to our republic? So it's time for people who've never voted to register, people who haven't voted in decades, to get out there and do it this time and say, okay, Democrats, you carried this one just a bit too far. You're out of power. And then, dare I say it, 2 years from now, vote for a president who is prepared to take bold actions without being a nutty narcissist. The time has come. Neil Bortz, Extra 106.3.
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0: Welcome back in, Clay and Buck. We're going to take some of your calls. I said I wanted to mention this, and Jennifer Say, who runs XXXY, they are making Nashville Balls t-shirts. So I have said I want a 100% trans sports team, the Nashville Balls. Our slogan, one love, two balls, the most inclusive team you've ever heard of. XXXY, Jen is great. It's her company. I want you to think about this for a sec. By the way, website xx-xyathletics.com if you need sports apparel. It's the only sports apparel company in the entire world which will say women's sports should only be played by women. They got the great yoga pants, great female apparel. If you are a girl dad out there, they got good stuff for men who want to support this. They do great work, and you guys should check it out. Okay, let's get some funny calls here to close the hour. Douglas in northern New Jersey, fire away. What was your my French class name, as I confessed yesterday, was Gerard Bonaparte. Your French class name was what, Douglas?
1: Well, ours were assigned by the teachers, so if your name was Bill, you were Guillaume, or they were assigned by our first names. And if you were John, you were Jean. But my name is Douglas, and there's no derivation for that in French. So she just assigned me Douglas, which I thought kind of sucked. So after a few weeks, I raised my hand in class. I said, Madame, I do not wish to be called Douglas anymore. And she looked at me and she said, well, what do you want to be called? I said, from here on in, I wish to be called Le Grand Fromage.
0: And, the big cheese. That is great.
1: With that.
2: Very nice.
0: Very good.
2: We got an email from Rick. You want to do this real quick?
0: Well, I was going to, tell Philip and Bobby that we want them to give us talkbacks because they are great, but we are running out of time. What's the email?
2: Yeah, we got, just email from Rick. Guys, I want to let you know about 10 million veterans just went and checked out the trailer for Firebirds with Nicolas Cage and Tommy Lee Jones. Looks pretty good. I did not know there was a helicopter movie with Tommy Lee Jones and Nicolas Cage called Firebirds. Clay, I might have a movie to check out this weekend.
0: Bobby was going to tee off on your high school. I want to hear this talk back. Maybe we can get to it later.
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5: We're not hearing news stories out of Israel like we did earlier this year. While much of the world has moved on to the next story, Israeli families continue living with uncertainty and recovery. Communities remain on alert. Families continue rebuilding their lives, knowing the next siren could come any time. As Christians, we are called to stand with God's children in times of need.
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10: He's taking it to the Supreme Court. I'm Carmen Roberts, Fox News. President Trump fires back, saying he will appeal today's 2-1 federal appeals court ruling that he cannot build a White House ballroom without congressional approval.
11: A defeat for the president at the U.S. Court of Appeals in D.C. A 2-1 ruling orders construction on a $400 million, 90,000-square-foot ballroom to stop. President Trump says the ballroom has long been sought by presidents, and the project has expanded to include new secure facilities at the White House, including a drone port and other defensive systems. The ruling does not take effect for at least 2 weeks to give the administration time to appeal. At the White House, Jared Halpern, Fox News.
10: And the president posting on Truth Social that the military and Secret Service are reviewing what he calls a horrendous, politically motivated, and unlawful ruling. It appears President Trump may get his way on the next attorney general. After two Republicans, Senator Susan Collins and Senator Lisa Murkowski, said they would not vote to confirm acting AG Todd Blanche, Senator Bill Cassidy announced his decision.
12: This is not a referendum on President Trump. It is a decision regarding Mr. Blanche in very specific circumstances. All considered, I will vote for Mr. Blanche.
10: Meantime, the Senate takes action on a bill negotiated by the late Senator Lindsey Graham. Lawmakers just overwhelmingly approved a tough Russian sanctions package designed to strengthen support for Ukraine and send a message to President Vladimir Putin. An economist had expected the July jobs report to show the U.S. added 80,000 jobs. Instead, it lost 23,000, and May and June's numbers were revised lower by 103,000. But White House National Economic Council Director Kevin Hassett tells Fox,
13: if you throw out the World Cup and the government workers, we actually had a number that was about plus 100,000.
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10: Former Vice President Kamala Harris is advocating for Democratic candidates ahead of the midterm elections. Fox's Mark Meredith reports from Washington.
18: Former Vice President Kamala Harris is throwing her support behind Michigan's new Senate nominee, the progressive Abdul Al-Sayed, who also once tried to stand in the way of the Biden-Harris renomination back in early 2024. Harris was neutral during Michigan's primary, but this morning she sent out a fundraising email for Al-Sayed, who, if elected, would become the first Muslim elected to the Senate. She wrote in a statement, Abdul knows that we need bold solutions to the crises facing America's working families, and he is ready to take on this fight. I proudly stand with him to ensure to win a Democratic Senate majority in November. Other Democrats and potential presidential candidates are also rallying behind the 41-year-old.
10: Football is back. The Hall of Fame game kicked off the NFL preseason last night. Carolina beat Arizona 33-30, but that was an exhibition game. The bigger NFL news is financial, and two more players got big contracts, one of them the biggest ever for a running back.
15: Jahmyr Gibbs and the Detroit Lions have agreed to a three-year, $67.5 million contract extension, $51.5 million guaranteed, slightly more on average than the Falcons' Bijan Robinson got a couple of days ago. Gibbs rushed for over 1,200 yards, had 77 catches, and scored 18 total touchdowns last season. Not to be outdone, the Colts running back Jonathan Taylor has signed a two-year extension worth $44 million with $39 million guaranteed. Last year, he had nearly 1,600 yards rushing and scored 20 touchdowns. Kevin Uretsky, Fox News.
10: And U.S. Customs agents in Kentucky put the brakes on a massive fake luxury watch operation. Officials seized 300 counterfeit Audemars Piguet watches, some decked out with fake diamonds and gold that would have been worth $43 million if they were real. That shipment was headed for New York. I'm Carmen Roberts. This is Fox News.
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0: Welcome back in. Hour number three, final hour of the week. 14 hours up. We are rolling into hour number 15 now. And we've got a lot to discuss with all of you. We've got Alyssa Rowenhack scheduled at the bottom of the hour. She has been boycotted for her book in the Nashville area because it is too pro-Jewish. And it's interesting, Buck. I was thinking about that as we were getting ready for the program, because there's a bunch of, I would say, already intense fire going between Abdul El-Sayed and Mike Rogers in the state of Michigan in what is likely to be, I believe, maybe the most contentious of all the Senate races that are going to be taking place over the next 3 months. And Mike Rogers on early this morning put out a great video that is directly addressed, Buck, to Democrats. And it's, I mean, legitimately, he's sitting on a couch with his wife and he says, hey, for Democrat voters, this guy doesn't represent Michigan. For Jewish voters out there, this guy, hates you, as he said on our program earlier this week. And there is a place for you for a moderate voice that can represent Michigan well. And I saw this coming across also this morning. So Buck, you know, and I have praised this area, and we have a bunch of great affiliates. Last year, I did the show from Traverse City, Michigan. And every time I say great things about Northern Michigan, and we just talked with John James about this a bit earlier on the program. He's the nominee to be governor from Michigan. But every time I come on and I say Northern Michigan in the summer is probably the most underrated place in the country, a lot of Michiganders, Buck, they say, be quiet, Clay, because it's our great sort of hidden jewel. If you are not from Michigan or from the Midwest, there's probably not a lot of reason that you would have gone into Northern Michigan in the summer. It's just a beautiful place, one of the most underrated places, I believe, in the entire country. I love it up there. And there's a little island that is beloved by Michiganders. It's called Mackinac Island. I had never been there till I started dating my wife, Buck. We later got engaged there on the grounds of the Grand Hotel. Our friend Tudor Dixon had a great event with the Republican Party of Michigan that I spoke at last year in October. They regularly do big events, Democrats and Republicans, on this island. And so in 2020, Abdul El-Sayed was doing a documentary of some sort. And he's on the island. You have to take a ferry there. They only have horse-drawn carriages, horses, and bikes. They don't allow any cars at all. It's a very unique place. Awesome. We've taken our family. We love everything about it. Most Michiganders do as well. I would say probably, I don't know what the exact equivalent would be, for instance, where you grew up in New York City. Maybe Coney Island. I mean, it's way nicer than Coney Island, but just something that feels iconically, uniquely New York, where you would defend it if other people were to rip it because it's kind of a part of the fabric of your homeland. Here is Abdul El-Sayed just saying, I hate it here. It's awful. On video. Watch.
1: I hate Mackinac so much.
2: It's funny because, like, if we win, this is going to be the, like,
1: summer home.
2: I'm just gonna be like, every time I've ever come here, I've hated it. Why am I here?
0: Right. It sounds like a small thing if you're not from Michigan. I shared this video earlier and it's ricocheting around with a lot of Michiganders talking about it and seeing it. I think, Buck, what it is emblematic of is this guy isn't like most people from Michigan. And on some level, you don't have to perfectly reflect the people that you represent, but on some level, liking the people that you represent as a politician, I think is very important. It's hard to be beloved as a politician by the people you represent if you hate the things that many of them like. And so, Buck, in the grand scheme of things, if you're not from Michigan, I don't know that this would resonate, but in an intensely local battle over who is more normal, who is more connected to the average person from Michigan, I feel like this may well resonate.
3: Well, I hope it resonates, and I hope people see that this Abdul El-Sayed guy is would be disastrous for the state of Michigan and in his role as a senator. Problem is, a lot of the things that he does bring to the table, he's telegenic, he's smart, he's got a good resume, good, you know, academic credentials. He does not seem extremely nerdy or extremely effeminate for a man, which is these days a problem for a lot of Democrat politicians. You know, he does not have some of the Tallarico deficiencies, among others. So there's a challenge there. There's an issue, I think, of will people care what he actually shows of himself when it comes to policy? Will people care when he shows that as a Michigander, he's really a like Democrat, you know, city guy and does not like something that is near and dear to a lot of people who live in that state? I don't know, Clay. I am worried. You know, we see this $20 burrito debate online among people on the right, and it's still going, by the way, and it's gotten kind of nasty. I mean, people are going after each other over this. They're doing the whole thing, the $20 burrito debate. And, I gotta tell you, there's a little bit of cope, as the kids say, a little bit of coping on the right these days with prices have not come down, and people can say, well, that's hard or that's whatever. Yeah, but they haven't. I mean, you know, we can talk about how it's difficult, but we were promised they would come down. And with the exception of eggs, where they actually have come down, dramatically, prices have remained higher, gone higher. And why does this tie into El Sayed? He's one of these guys who is tapping into the resentment and the frustration that a lot of people feel right now. So you know what I'm saying, Clay? This is the problem. He may not like Mackinac Island, but he's going to tell everybody he's going to bring their rent down and give them free health care. And some people will see through that, but I don't know. You're going to have to, it's a Friday in summer. You're going to have to make me feel a lot more, optimistic and cozy about this, because I think this guy, I'm going to tell you right now, we both say it's going to be tight, so that's clear. I would not be surprised if he won this Senate seat.
4: It's going to come down to a couple of points, and I think you're right about affordability, but I do think when it's going to come down to a couple of points, let me say this. I obviously have a lot of opinions that people will say, oh, you're crazy, Clay. Yesterday, the golf people were mad at me, over me saying, hey, you don't really need to travel with your golf clubs unless you're a great golfer. It's not the wind blowing. It's not your shaft being too strong. Got to be careful with that phrase. Oh, that's the reason why you shanked a shot 20 yards to the right. I got all sorts of opinions. I will say on video, in a documentary that you are filming, saying, I hate this place that is beloved by many people from Michigan. I don't think it's going to resonate very well for him. And Buck, I went into the mentions because I was curious how people from Michigan, Wally, because again, this is not a place. This is the other thing about it. It's not a place that's so well known. You know, if you were running for political office in Florida and you said, man, I hate Disney World, I don't think it would play very well, but Disney World is so huge that some parents might say that was the toughest week of my life. I had to chase my kids around. Like, it would be more understood, I think, to potentially be hyperbolic. Amelia responding, as a Northern Michigander, what? And then, like I said, Buck, also as a Northern Michigander, stop telling everyone how great it is in the summer. We're full. Adam, that video alone should disqualify him for the race. The dude thinks that every single thing the forefathers, stood for. All of these are incredibly, positive for Mackinac Island and ripping him to the high heavens here. Somebody points out that maybe what he's getting at, and maybe he'll try to argue this, that Mackinac is too white for him. I mean, I've been up there. There's a lot of people from a variety of backgrounds that go. And again, Democrats and Republicans have big events at the Grand Hotel for decades. I don't think this is going to play very well I do think the great job that Mike Rogers did directly addressing Democrats this morning, he's already going full on for, hey, if you like Michigan, then we are going to, we're going to be your candidate, whether you're a Democrat, Republican, or an independent. And I do think there's starting to be a little bit of real nervousness that is taking place. To your point, however, Buck, looking at the prediction markets, Abdul El-Sayed is a small favorite. I think he's going to lose. I think that that Mike Rogers is going to find a way to get this win done. But it is going to be incredibly close, and it's going to come down to 1 or 2%, I think, in the polls.
3: Well, we had Mike on. And look, Mike's a strong candidate, great background, you know, knows the game, knows how to play it. So I feel good about him in this race, but I'm merely saying he lost to Alyssa Slotkin. Okay. And he lost to Alyssa Slotkin in the Trump wave.
4: Yes.
3: Year, right?
4: Yep.
3: So that's meaning 2024. That's tough. That means that for whatever reason, there were over 100,000 ticket splitters in Michigan that went against him. And you got to think, who voted for Trump? They were in on Trump, but they weren't in. They went with a Democrat, Alyssa Slotkin, who is, by the way, very progressive and left. They're all, it's just a question of tone with these Democrats, Clay. You know, it's a question of how they couch. They all want the same things. Never forget when I think it was 2020. Yeah, it was 2020 when, like, they remember when they had the clown car of all the Democrat candidates. They had so many Democrat candidates, who were on stage. And they said, how many of you think that we should give Obamacare to illegals? And they all raised
4: their
3: hands.
4: They all raised their hands.
3: It was like 12 of them. They all raised their hands. Now, if you were hearing them on the campaign trail, you wouldn't have necessarily figured that out with all of them. Some of them you would have. Some of them were a little more cagey, but they all want the same things. Alyssa Slotkin, El-Sayed, they're, you know, I don't know. They're probably different on Israel. that, I don't know. That's just one place they may have some difference. But in terms of a lot of the main policies, there's going to be crossover, and we're in an off year here. So I also need more messaging from the GOP. I need more people in the Trump circle to be out there. Don't tell us affordability isn't an issue. Tell us what Trump is doing, because he has done stuff. What the Republicans therefore also are doing to help people, talk about the increases in productivity, talk about rising wages, talk, you know, Clay, as you know, it just turns into a messaging war at this point. And whose megaphone is

0: resilience to communities across the country, an authentic steel beam from the World Trade Center. Tomorrow, it'll be in St. Louis at Busch Stadium where the Cardinals play. They've lost a lot of games here lately. Sorry, Cardinal fans. Where they're playing the Colorado Rockies. You can check it out for yourself in honor of the 343 members of the New York City Fire Department who made the ultimate sacrifice on 9/11. 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

0: All right, welcome back in here to Clay and Buck. Since we were just talking El Sayed and the current wave of left-wing and Marxist and extremely progressive folks who are ascendant with the Democrat Party, you got to think of Zohra Mamdani, too. This guy has kicked this off, in a sense, or maybe he was just early on the wave. But, Clay, the good news is, see, I'm finding the positivity. You could say I am now Mr. Silver Lining. The silver lining of this is that Zohran Mamdani has not fooled everybody, and he got booed off stage at an NYPD event. Listen to this. Cut 7. I think you get the idea, everybody. That's the NYPD. Now, keep in mind, Clay, they all technically work for the mayor. The mayor, in a sense, is the commander-in-chief of the NYPD because the commissioner is operating at the behest of the mayor, and the police commissioner can be fired by and is appointed by the mayor. So they're telling the big boss what to think of him. Now, they have very strong union protections, and, you know, NYPD has some good contracts. My point here, though, is people who know are well aware, and that's encouraging, but there are people out there who I think will be fooled by this, and the presentation, whether it's Mamdani or El Sayed or some of these other very progressive left-wing guys, if you're slick, if you're, you know, well-spoken, can throw a little charm, a little razzle-dazzle out there, it's unfortunate, but it's true. A lot of people easily fooled.
1: I think all that's true. First of all, it's funny, everybody just booing at him. But my thought as I listen to it is, doesn't that just strengthen Mamdani with his base? They would like for Mamdani to be being booed by police, because to them that means that he's doing a really good job. So a part of me thought, why would he decide to go to this event when he knows he's not going to be received well? It was on Staten Island as well, which is the only bastion of sanity inside of New York City. I think that he sees getting booed like that as ultimately beneficial to his brand, which, again, I understand why he's being treated that way, but I think he would see that as a badge of honor, and many of the people who voted for him would also see that as a badge of honor.
0: Yes, you're right. It's actually brand enhancing for him to get booed by the NYPD, as crazy as that would seem to normal people. All right. You don't want to be like Mamdani. You want to be able to handle your business if things get crazy, if you need to, get through the day. 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
2: News, I'm
5: John Saucier, the Senate has passed the Lindsey Graham Russian sanctions bill. Pretty overwhelming, yes. The tally was 86 yay, 11 nay. Kentucky Senator Rand Paul, the lone Republican who voted against it. This will now be sent to the House, and they'll have to sync up with the Senate when they return from recess August 31st before it goes to the president's desk. Senator Darlene Graham presided in the chair and read that final vote tally. The disappointing jobs report for July, 23,000 jobs lost with unemployment dropping to 4.1%. National Economic Council Director Kevin Hassett joining Fox to react.
6: The strength is what we've seen before, construction workers, manufacturing workers, and so on. The weakness in this number were really just two things, government workers and a sort of rebound from all the employment we got from the World Cup, because the World Cup was ending.
5: Healthcare jobs did trend upwards. 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
16: Welcome back in, everybody, to Clay and Buck. We are joined on this lovely Friday by Alyssa Rosenheck. She is the author of White, Blonde, Jew,
0: And if you happen to be one of our esteemed YouTube subscribers or viewers, you will in fact see that she is white and blonde, and she has told us she is Jewish. So this all lines up. Alyssa, tell us about this one, because the book is about a literary boycott, or was kicked off by a literary boycott targeting Jewish authors. This is going to surprise some people.
15: Yeah, after October 7th, there was a literary boycott against Jewish authors globally and Israeli publishers. And so I wrote this book in response to that. I was also writing my second book at the time about creativity in the nonfiction space. That's where I live and breathe. And as soon as the war broke out a few weeks later, I lost a really big book deal possibility, opportunity, and I essentially shifted my content immediately after the war from Homes to Hamas. I was educating against anti-Semitism. I was advocating for the safety and security of a sovereign nation. And literary anti-Semitism right now is really prevalent. It's both covert and overt, where they are constantly, the publishing industry is constantly moving the goalposts for loud and proud and unapologetic Jewish voices. And then there's more overt, emblematic examples, like my book launch was supposed to be happening in Nashville, Tennessee, and unfortunately the bookstore hosting my book launch, it's an independent store, and I want to be really clear, I don't think the owners are anti-Semitic, but when they remove very proud Jewish authors because of activist pressure and this online coordinated pressure campaign, these institutions and these bookstores are no longer neutral, and they're complicit in marginalizing Jewish voices from the mainstream marketplace of ideas.
0: So, Alyssa, we have Clay with us who's a Nashville guy, so I think he's going to have some more questions on that front, specifically about what happened at that book signing. And we're also both authors, so we've got three authors here talking, so we can have that.
15: Yeah, that's amazing.
0: As part of the fun, yeah. Yes. But this is the part of this that
15: really
0: might be...
15: quick.
0: Yeah, go ahead.
15: It's been an interesting climate in terms of Jewish authors. There was a Excel spreadsheet that was circulating in 2024 of, is your favorite author a Zionist? And this listed over 200 authors, and they were ranking them in terms of their level of quote-unquote perceived Zionism to boycott. And this is something that has sparked a lot of attention in the Jewish writing community.
0: So this is what I want to ask you, actually. This ties into it real quick. I think for a lot of people, they've seen the anti-Semitism on campus. By the way, as you know, that's nothing new. There were kids, including, by the way, Jewish kids, in cafes waving Palestinian flags on my campus 20 years ago and 20 years before that. Mm-hmm. That's nothing new. The publishing industry, though, I mean, Simon and Schuster were two Jewish guys, the original founders. You generally don't think of the publishing industry at the top level, which is the kind of publishing houses you're talking about, as being anti-Jewish. If anything, a lot of Jewish representation. So is the, when you're talking about anti-Jewishness, is this cloaked by as anti-Zionism? So therefore big publishing houses where there are Jewish executives feel comfortable with this targeting? Cause that's a part of this that I think everyone would be curious to know how that works.
15: I'm not sure what's going on with Jewish executives or what the affiliation of the executives are in the publishing industry. I just know that Zionist and anti-Zionism, it is a hate movement. And it is not only a litmus test for the Jewish community of acceptance from this online pressure campaign. It's also being used as a dog whistle. It's also being used to separate us from allies we've had throughout history. And so this anti-Zionism movement, as soon as the bookstore published the invitation to the event, we definitely had positive feedback, but we definitely had a coordinated pressure online campaign saying, you know, I support a Jewish author, but I don't support a Zionist author. Why are you and applying pressure to the very institution itself to back off and cancel the event because they were hosting a quote unquote Zionist author? And I think it's really important to share this too. The Jewish communities are really really small community, and between 80 and 90% of American Jews are Zionists. And most of the people who are yielding this word, it's a dog whistle, and they don't even understand what it means.
1: Alyssa, let me dive in here. I'm also a Nashvilleian. I want to share a story. I don't know if I've told the audience about this on this particular program because it happened before this. And Buck, I don't know that you have even heard it. One of my books called Republicans Buy Sneakers Too. It's just about how it's smart to not alienate anybody if you're a sports fan, using a quote from Michael Jordan. I had a book signing canceled on 30A, the Florida Gulf Coast in Seaside. There's a bookstore there. Rosemary Beach, a bookstore, ended up stepping in and hosting it instead. And I actually tracked down the story. My wife was really fired up about it because canceling book signings is a really bad move. It only took a couple of phone calls for the bookstore to buckle and be concerned, oh my goodness, this person is controversial. Somebody makes a threat. They think they need security. And then the cost goes up and they really are able to buckle the knees of a bookstore with a totally made up manufactured campaign that targets authors that isn't actually legitimate in any sort of significant way. So I live in Nashville as well. This is awful. I hope you're going to be able to do some public events. Were you able to figure out how this campaign, as it were, against you was organized? And how much of it was astroturfed? And we'll also tie this in here with this program. As a lot of you know, Rush was targeted with protests. I've been targeted. Buck's been targeted, that are often manufactured by just one or two people trying to produce a onslaught that it appears to be of actual negativity. What is the background here? Have you been able to track down? Because I can't imagine this targeting of you is limited to just this one bookstore. I would think it's part of a larger attack scheme that is actually not that deep in terms of its overall size, but just enough to scare everybody.
15: I was able to look at who was initially behind it, and it looked like it came from East Nashville, and it looked like they sent this information to a group of their friends. I'm putting just pieces together here.
1: Yep.
15: And then what they do is they pile on and apply pressure. They send emails. They send really nasty DMs. They have really visible, really toxic comments, attacking my faith, who I am. And then they really apply this pressure to the institutions and the bookstores. And so what's also interesting here is that Jewish voices, Jewish creatives, authors and artists and musicians were never really at the forefront of geopolitical conversations. But when our projects, when our books hit the shelves, when our music enters the venue, when our fine art is trying to make its way through the museums, we are the first to feel the pressure campaign from this onslaught of this online mob. And it's really toxic. And I think it's really up to the institutions and the bookstores to not capitulate, to not kowtow to it, and to really grow a spine and have the courage and the fortitude to just say, no, we're not doing this. We are going to be proponents of free speech, of intellectual diversity, of open dialogue. And that's what we need more of.
1: Has there been a positive response? I hate when this happens anywhere, particularly my hometown of Nashville. I understand this event has been canceled. In some ways, we're talking to you because the event was canceled. So sometimes these decisions actually blow up in the face of those who would try to silence people they disagree with because it creates a bigger story. On a positive sense, what has the response been? Are there any other signings that have been scheduled because of this? How would you assess the overall marketplace response, notwithstanding the frustration of this one?
15: I'm so grateful for the support. I've had the support of the AJC, the American Committee. I've had the support of the ADL, the Anti-Defamation League. I've had the support of really caring citizens, you know, mamas, friends, federations across the country. I'm really grateful for, and our allies. I'm really close with Christians United for Israel. They've been really supportive. I mean, we've really rallied together, and I've felt the support, and I'm very grateful for it, and I don't take it for granted at all. And the book, I really want to get back to talking about the book. It's really one of the reason why I wrote it. I took the three words that were really meant to silence me, and I really wanted them to be the architecture of this project where I'm taking, there's three sections of the book. We've got the white section and the blonde section and the Jewish section. The white section is all about what happens when conversations around whiteness and DEI and oppression and privilege are weaponized in mainstream spaces. I'm talking about in the blonde section, the roots of misinformation and disinformation, beauty and femininity. And it's really the soft spiritual center of the book. And then the Jewish section is really, it's about what it's like to be a proud American Jewish citizen and to live beyond the headlines and the hashtags. And I have really personal, deeply personal stories. And then I expand out into history and research.
1: Thank you so much, Alyssa. For people who want to read the book, give us the title again and where can they find it?
15: White Blonde Jew, A Call to End Extremism, Speak Up, Reclaim Center, and they can find it anywhere where books are sold.
1: Outstanding. We hope everybody will go grab a copy, and you can keep us updated on any future Nashville signing. I'll try to make it myself to send a message that this is not something that can be accepted. Thank you so much, Alyssa.
15: Thank you for having me.
1: That is Alyssa Rosenhack. The book is, as you just heard, White Blonde Jew. If you need legal help, maybe Alyssa would need a little bit of legal help there, because the bookstore buckling like it did. Maybe sometimes you need all sorts of issues of help because you've been hurt in a car, truck, motorcycle, rideshare, workplace accident, struck by the loss of a loved one due to someone else's 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
22: The great chip war is on as tech giant nations strive to produce enough microprocessors for their needs without being reliant on one another. 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Both SpaceX and Tesla will build this giant factory in Grimes County, Texas, outside College Station. The facility will be tasked with solely mass production of semiconductors, 100 million square feet, costing eventually more than $16 billion to build. TerraFab will create thousands of jobs, but is intended to streamline production and fabrication of microchips for AI, robotics, and space use. As of now, 9 out of every 10 chips we need come from Taiwan, and while Taiwan Semiconductor Corporation is planning to build factories in the U.S., it just might not be enough for our needs. Musk says TerraFab will build more than 100 billion chips per year. With Fox on Tech, I'm Evan Brown, Fox News.

0: closing up shop on Clay and Buck. It has been an amazing week. I want to encourage all of you, please go subscribe at our YouTube channel. I am blown away by how much attention you guys are giving to that new addition to the repertoire. 3 hours a day now, every single day. You can come hang out with us. You can share it with your kids and your grandkids who may be more likely to be active on social media, maybe more likely to be on YouTube. I've talked about this before. My boys are on YouTube all day long if they're going to be consuming media. They're not watching live sports with me. And speaking of my boys, my 11-year-old Buck, I know I teased this last Friday, and we talked about it on our YouTube channel with Aaron Wexler, but it was off air. I said I would give you a review of the Spider-Man movie. I'm sure a lot of people have already seen it because it's one of the most successful movies that has ever come out, and it continues to dominate. It is fantastic, Buck, and not fantastic in a usual, I tend to like movies and be way more lenient than you are when it comes to overall movies. All ages, everyone can go. My 11-year-old said it's the greatest movie that he's ever seen. He loves Spider-Man. He loves the superhero movies. It's a lot of fun if you have a kid around that age, or a grandkid around that age to take them. Everything is fantastic about this movie, Buck, and I can't believe I'm gonna say it, and I deserve to be made fun about this, but there is a romantic uncertainty in this film, I think it's fair to say. I don't think I'm giving anything away, where Spider-Man, Peter Parker, and MJ, his erstwhile love interest, are going, you don't know what's gonna happen with the relationship. And I did not have any tears, but at some point I did think, boy, this is actually quite an emotional ride that I was not expecting in a superhero movie where, as usual, there would be a lot of chase scenes and fights and everything else, but also a little bit of an emotional core there. I think you would actually like it. I don't know that you would like the crowd or the teenagers and their pesky phones and all the noise that they might make that might irritate you inside of a movie theater, but I would give a Spider-Man review back in the day 2 thumbs up. It is a, it's a fun way to spend the weekend if you are looking for something to do with one of your kids and, you just want to go see a movie that you're not going to leave thinking, oh my goodness, why in the world did I take my kids to go see it? So full-throated endorsement from me.
1: I honestly might go, see it at home. I guess that means stay at home.
0: Well, that's going to take forever, but yeah, I think, if you watched any of the others, and by the way, you don't have to have seen all the others, but it does help because it's layered as all these Marvel movies are. But it's really well done. These Spider-Man films, I think, have been the Batman is dark back in the day, the Christopher Nolan yeah. Batman, but they're well done. I think the Avengers Endgame, the 2-part finale, was really, really well done. But I think Spider-Man probably has been the most consistently well done of the superhero movies.
1: Yeah, it's nice to see because the Avengers movies turned into just turned into CGI trash slop. I know they made a lot of money, but a lot of things make a lot of money that are trash. The Fast and the Furious franchise is one of the most valuable movie franchises of all time. But let's go back to the positive. The Spider-Man movie is actually great, according
0: yes.
1: to Clay. Do we obviously 2 thumbs up for sure? 9 out of 10 or 10 out of 10?
0: 9 out of 10. 9 out of 10. Double thumbs up. And by the way, let me also give you another positive, Buck. I don't know if this is going to matter to you, but I know it matters to a lot of the audience. Football is back. We had an NFL game, preseason game yesterday, and I am going to a football game this evening, as soon as we finish the show. One of my sons is playing high school football. And so, fall is in the air, even if it may be 95 degrees and feel like, I no doubt in my, down in Miami, this is not the best time to be in Miami. You can talk trash in January, February, and December, but, this is when Miami, takes its toll. But even though it's white hot everywhere, football season has returned, which is pretty outstanding.
1: Have a great weekend, everybody.
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8: A win for Ukraine, an honor for the late Senator Lindsey Graham. I'm Carmen Roberts, Fox News. The Senate overwhelmingly approves the Graham Russian sanctions bill to punish Moscow and to pressure President Vladimir Putin as the war drags on.
9: The sanctions bill is among the most aggressive steps taken by U.S. lawmakers against Russia during President Trump's second term. Named for the late South Carolina Senator Lindsey Graham, the package penalizes countries continuing to purchase Russian oil and gas. Supporters say the measure will choke off a major source of revenue for Russian President Vladimir Putin to fund the war against Ukraine. President Trump has given his support to the bill, likely increasing its chances of passing the House when lawmakers return from an August recess at the White House. Jared Halpern, Fox News.
8: Also in the Senate, Republican Bill Cassidy announced he will put aside his differences with the president and vote yes to confirm Acting Attorney General Todd Blanche to be full-time AG.
10: Mr. Blanche is not perfect, and he will tell you this, but the choice is not between perfection and Mr. Blanche. It is between Mr. Blanche and another acting attorney general who may not run the department effectively under President Trump.
8: Two other Republican senators, Susan Collins and Lisa Murkowski, said they would not vote to confirm him. And if one more GOP senator votes against Blanche, he will not get that confirmation. A U.S. appeals court blocks President Trump's $400 million White House ballroom, ruling 2-1 that he cannot build it without congressional approval. The court is pausing the ruling, though, for 2 weeks to give the administration time to appeal to the Supreme Court, which President Trump strongly declared he will do. And stocks are moving higher, the Dow up 103 points. After a weak federal jobs report appears to give the Fed more time before raising interest rates to fight inflation. America's listening. Fox News.
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0: only me. It's only the Kimmer with Pete Davis. He's breaking into sight now with a spectacular atomic blast. Oh, no, he's not there at all. He's not there. He's going to be. Yeah, he's now. He's here. He's here in the mountains of Macon where the stars are exploding, but he can't hear us, and we need to reset the mic. But luckily, we have Flounder at the controls, as always, and things will get better any minute now. It's Pete Davis. Are you linked in? Hey, I think he's here. I think... Oh, we can't hear him. So
1: I'm kidding.
0: Very funny. Mr. Flounder got all of them. Now, you can't do that to our Flounder.
1: Sing, everybody.
0: Fair. Anyway, Flounder, and we got Neil Bortz coming up at 4 o'clock. He needs something new to watch on TV, so all I can say is...
2: Saturday!
0: Yes, it's true. And by the way, for the record, as I was listening to the morning show this morning... It turns out that they've never heard this show. They had no idea. Apparently, somebody attacked Bryce because he played this song as one of their bumpers this morning. And so somebody said, that might be the Peterson thing on Friday. Yeah. He said, no, I've never heard of it. Yeah, never listened to the show, so they had no idea.
3: They play it on 682, so
0: yeah,
3: everybody plays it.
0: Yeah, well, that's too bad for them, then, because they can suck it up and fork over a little something for a little respect or something.
3: Oh, you wrote the song? I didn't know you wrote the song.
0: You know, it's an ego thing. In fact, you know, it's just kind of a thing because, you know, by mistake, and Flounder, I don't know, you're in management, so maybe you can explain this. I think it was accidentally, they sent a memo to me, but they cut it off in the mid, and all it said was, the Dickey Company is proud to announce an afternoon show they can finally be proud of, and then it kind of cut off, and I'm not sure what that was about. Was that
4: me neither?
3: It's a mystery.
0: So, now that's an inside, but it's still funny. Anyway, Kimmer, Pete, and Flounder, how's it going? Neil Bortz at 4 o'clock, and thank you. And here's our number 405. We still working the phoning one, right?
4: As of now, yes.
0: Okay, in fact, I got it right. It's 47, the area code is
4: 470-552-0020.
0: 470-552-0020. Here we go. And Neil Bortz at 4 o'clock, and he was just on Facebook a minute ago. I checked it out, and he said he's watched the two series of something he caught up on, whatever, Landman was it or something, and now he needs a new series to watch. And a couple of the suggestions were, I don't remember. I wrote them down. I may not. A Mobland, and yes. Apparently Hogan's Heroes is making a comeback from Pluto or TV or something. But Mobland. Now, is that the British one, Mobland? Is that the one?
3: Yeah, but you better
0: I can't understand it.
3: The subtitles on.
0: I can't hear. I don't understand their language.
3: Have the subtitles on, and it's great. It really is. They fired the star, Tom Hardy. So he won't be there in season two, allegedly.
0: Now, is that the one with that the spaghetti-armed James Bond character?
3: Pierce Brosnan. Does a great job.
0: Yeah. Well, it's okay. Anyway, they say that. But I tried to watch it, and I literally couldn't understand what they were freaking saying.
3: I know.
0: And a part of that's just because I'm an old goof.
3: You know, okay. Here's another one, then. It's called The Gentleman. It's on Netflix, and it's kind of the TV version of the movie that was out a few years ago with Matthew McConaughey.
0: And, I don't know that one at all.
3: It's basically about marijuana business in England.
0: Oh,
3: and
0: I've
3: very
0: heard.
3: Very entertaining.
0: Really? I'll be damned.
3: And the star should have been the new James Bond. I think he would have been a perfect Bond. I don't know if they're going to use him or not, but.
0: Huh. Yeah, I think I've heard you mention it before. And have they decided? Are they still going to go to a black guy or a gay guy, or do we even know what the hell?
3: I think he's kind of a blondish guy, a tall guy. You may have seen him in a movie. That's the last I heard. I don't know if that's official or not.
0: Yeah. Anyway, speaking of heroes and celebration, it's Flounder's birthday. Flounder's birthday. Flounder, right here.
4: Thank you very much.
0: Now, let me ask you this. Did your birthday start early, this morning? A little birthday. Good morning, baby. Happy birthday.
4: You'll never know. It was a lovely morning, I'll tell you that.
0: I'll bet you. Now, do you have a thing tonight? I know you have a party tomorrow.
4: We're going to just me and her going to dinner this evening, and then tomorrow we're taking a few family members out.
0: Excellent. Now, without naming the place so you don't get mobbed, is this fancy schmancy place?
4: It's our favorite local spot.
0: Like Italian food, kind of like a dining thing, or I mean a nice fancy tablecloth, or
4: trying to think. It's modern.
3: Johnny Rockets.
4: I wish their fries are delicious.
3: Yeah, I love Johnny Rockets.
0: Yeah. Well, anyway, I don't want to. You know, I'm just curious what kind of, you know.
4: It's a little take on homemade, like it's Southern cuisine and Thai.
0: Yeah. Oh, really?
4: It's I'll be there. Nice little fusion.
0: Excellent. Well, I hope you have a wonderful meal and it'll be good.
4: Thank you very much.
0: Do you guys have favorite dishes at your favorite restaurant?
4: I like steak.
0: Know you when you come in or
3: steak.
4: No, not that. They know the drinks we like and stuff like that, but we'll try stuff off the menu.
0: Yeah, cool. Excellent. Well, anyway, happy birthday.
4: Thank you very much.
0: And I put a little video on Facebook and YouTube where I brought you some more bags for your
4: sweet bride. Can always use more bags.
0: I'll bet you'll like those. I'll guarantee she'll like those silly little gift bags. You know,
4: they will go in our inventory.
0: Yeah, there you go. Well, I'm getting rid of the ones I have in my closet. I can probably, it's just, cause I keep them, I save them, you know. I can't throw away a great paper bag or a great box. I just I've got boxes up the gazoo in my garage and in my living. Anyway, I just can't. If I get a great paper bag or a great box, I have to, you know, whatever. Anyway, Kimmer, Pete, and Flounder. Again, our goofy number temporarily is area 470-552-0020. Now, and Neil Bortz at 4 o'clock. Also, I bit my tongue and I hate my life and I hurts to do anything and I hate it. So there you are. So I'm going to persevere. I just, right on the right of that.
3: I bit my cheek last night for some reason.
0: Yeah, that's not good. It's not.
3: I hate that.
0: Not good at all. Anyway, geez, we've got a billion things in the news, including some weird stuff. And UFO type stuff, and another prediction type stuff from a dead Bulgarian woman or something who's supposed to be famous, and we've talked about her before. We got stuff. Also, we'll talk about UFO footage, and we've been talking recently about this flock business from Atlanta that supplies police departments or communities around all over the country with cameras to ID cars based on their not only their license, it's license plate reader, but it does so much more. It'll pick out a car based on their dents, their window stickers, whether they have a luggage rack. It's a very, very highly technologically well advanced spy camera system.
3: Yeah,
0: and you'll see one of the latest examples of what they did to misuse it. Actually, a couple different examples. And I heard this morning on the morning show. It's too bad they've never listened to the afternoon show so they would have known we have our Friday theme because they could enjoy the fact I'm talking about them right now, in fact. Anyway, I heard them on this morning show about some guy did a really tremendous speech commentary at some kind of city hall meeting or something complaining about the flock cameras. We'll put it. It's really, really entertaining. And that's coming up here shortly. And we got Holy Crap of Sports. We got a game. We got Pete's tweet. Well, we got our tweet. Somebody's tweets. We got Flounder's Funnies and Neil Bortz at 4 o'clock and more business. I'm with the music industry. They're dropping like flies. I mean, here we go again. Last night, supposed to be a concert in San Francisco. Earth, Wind, and Fire. And Lionel Richie in the news.
4: So they're all old acts.
0: Yeah, I mean, they're dropping like flies. I mean, you know, it was.
4: You gotta know when to put it. When to hang it up.
0: I know it was Little River Band the other night, and then an Air Supply, and now Earth, Wind, and Fire was going to do a concert last night in San Francisco, and somebody had a cardiac event. Incident and is in critical condition. They won't say who
3: drummer.
0: It is.
3: Yeah, it's a drummer.
0: Oh, it's a drummer?
3: Yeah.
0: Verdeen White, Philip Bailey, Myron McKinley, Ocean Shingo, Osundi, Morris O'Connor, Serge Dimitrovicic, John Paris, David Whitworth, and Ralph Johnson. I have no idea who that is. Anyway, somebody had a critical condition heart thing. And that's all we know. We said it's a drummer, but again, your tickets back, stuff like that. Lionel Richie just recently was on stage at St. Paul, Minnesota, felt dizzy, strange, had to cut short. Anyway, that's life. That's the way it goes. And plus, I suppose, I mean, I have no idea, but I suppose it really is a lot of work, even if you're the star and you don't have to do all the rehearsals and everything else. It's still a lot
4: night
0: on
4: after
0: the
4: night
0: system.
4: Tour. I mean, touring, it's a lifestyle.
0: Yeah, touring and living in a bus and driving and fly or whatever, even, you know, going with a band and hotel room. I mean, it's got to be a really rough way to make $25 million a week or whatever. Anyway, we could try, we could try to see. We could have a documentary. You give us $25 million and the three of us will go on the damn road and just work for a year and see if we can take it or something. Like
3: John Paris is his name.
0: John Paris, there you are. Well, I'm going to circle that name. I got to find it here. John, here I got it. John Paris. All right, sir. Very good. Anyway, so best of luck, and I hope they, you know, things turn out. But again, it's no old-timers. Holy cow, it's Letter Rip Friday. Our number, 470-552-0020. And your calls and Neil Bortz and Heaven Foe. We got UFOs, and we got ghost stories. And, man, I don't want to be a ghost. I don't want to be a ghost. That's that coming up. Look out.
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0: I like this song.

0: gay,
1: I can't
0: gay,
1: help
0: gay,
1: it.
0: Gay.
1: I'm sorry. I mean, I don't, physically, she's not my type of woman, but I just love her. I think
0: it's a catchy little
1: the fact that she was born to be a girl after being a professional since she was 14.
2: The only song of hers I know.
1: What, this the only one you know? Two people got arrested for trying to plan attacks inspired by the Islamic State group on events in the Austrian capital 2 years ago, and they canceled the concerts for Tay Tay. Anyway, it came out all right. Let's see. And I salute her as a billionaire person who runs everything in the business that she's put together. And I think she has found love, and I think she likes being a girl and being treated like a girl. And I'm happy for her. I think it's great. So you can.
2: She's nice from a distance, according to Charles Barkley.
1: Yeah. Well, there you are. Well, again. Now, by the way, I on my birthday list, Pete Davis, I have several sports birthdays, so I'm going to take one from the sports and political category, because it's more political as we speak now, and that is the birthday of Mr. Alan Page. Oh, my God, I didn't write down the second.
2: Well, I'll take that out of my list, then.
1: Oh, now, well, you have to get another list. Hold on. Crap. Well, here it is.
2: You want me to do it?
1: No. I got it right here. 81. 81 years old. See, well, I make my list at home in the morning. This one I did last night. But I forgot to write down when I did today's list to transfer it over, and I forgot to write.
2: We don't need to know how the sausage
1: well,
2: is made.
1: I'm sorry.
2: Just
1: I know. Well, he's freaking 81. All right. I'll write it in here now. Hall of Famer, Minnesota Vikings. One of the great, purple people eaters or whatever they were called. I forgot.
2: Who says he's in the Hall of Fame?
1: It said my thing said he was in the Hall of Fame. He's not in the Hall of Fame? Football
2: mine says he's not. So if yours says he is, he better be. He's from Canton, Ohio.
1: Well, there you go. Alan Page, 81, Supreme Court Justice of the state of Minnesota. You know, pretty, I mean, that's, I don't know how many other football players. Well, Bradley was a

0: singularly meritorious action, the wearer was permitted to pass guards and sentinels without being challenged. The name was put into a book called The Book of Merit. There were three of these awarded to soldiers during the Revolutionary War, and then they forgot about it until 1927. The Army Chief of Staff tried to renew it. In 1931, General Douglas MacArthur took up the cause of what became known as the Purple Heart, hoping to reinstate the medal in time for the bicentennial of George Washington's birthday, and it happened. The Order of the Purple Heart. In addition to the design, the Purple Heart displays a bust of Washington and his coat of arms, the oldest American military decoration for military merit awarded to members of the U.S. Armed Forces who have been killed or wounded in action against an enemy. It is also awarded to soldiers who have suffered maltreatment as prisoners of war, and this is Purple Heart Day, so God bless you and Semper Fi. 321, Kimmer, Pete, and Flounder. Okay, we got UFOs, we got ghosts, we got psychics, we got all kinds of stuff. And there's a lot of news. Okay, we'll get news. Donald Trump lost a round about his ballroom. They're still fighting about that. There's going to be appeals, so don't worry about it. Also, just real quickly, did you see that Wisconsin Freud chick who ran her business, a restaurant into the ground? Her parents had to bail her out. Hong, that Francesca Hong, whatever her name is, she's the new Democrats, would-be governor of Wisconsin, and she's the one who said that she got caught and denied anything about it and kind of wish-wash when they said, do you still believe that we should have canceled Thanksgiving because it was vicious in 1621? And remember this woman just the other day, we talked about her. Well, now, I saw her last night. They actually had a reporter ask her, what's your favorite holiday? And she said, you know, my favorite holiday is Thanksgiving. A time for people. I'm going, oh, you dirty, rotten thing. I mean, oh, my God.
1: A little bit.
0: We just talked about her yet 2 days in a row about she said they should have canceled Thanksgiving in 1621. And now she says that's her favorite. Well, anyway, that's what the Democrats do. Anyway, that's a thing we got coming up here talking about that stuff. Also, Todd Blanche. Hey, how about a new rule? From now on, if you're going to elect a senator in a cold weather state, you can't be a girl. How about that? Senator Collins, what's her name, from Maine, and that other snagglepuss from Alaska, Murkowski, both girl senators are voting no for Todd Blanche. Just because. There's no reason except to try to cover their butt because they're cowards that are standing up to what they believe. I just hate it.
2: Well, Collins is running for election, so she has to go to the left.
0: Yeah,
2: in Maine.
0: I know. It's a shame.
2: Because they're not National Socialists up there, obviously.
0: It's really unbelievable. Well, there are too many places in this country where you can't really be honest and be yourself.
2: Yeah. Remember how Louisiana was dragged through the mud, justifiably so, for a lot of reasons.
0: Mostly,
2: when David Duke was running for office, how everybody said it was an example of how people are in Louisiana, and all of a sudden, but you have Nazis in Maine running
0: and
2: for
0: rapists.
2: Governor and senator, and now it's just gone away.
0: Yeah, I know.
2: Like the people up there didn't support a Nazi.
0: Yeah, I know. Yeah, and so, in fact, you know, that's the point. We've swung so far left in this country that's now even okay. I mean, even Schumer, I think it was, the suspected child molester, was asked about this guy, and he said, well, it's not okay to have, you know, suspected of rape and having a Nazi stuff, but we got a big tent. You know, but we got a big tent. I mean, except Fetterman's the only guy who said, no. Anyway. All right, now, other news. We got politics later. Neil Bortz at 4, so we got all that kind of stuff. Now, another trove of files, including footage of UFOs. And I know they call them EPDs now, or AOEs. I don't know. It's a freaking UFO, okay? I'm going to say UFO. Everybody knows what I'm talking about. What's that?
2: IUD, I think.
0: Unidentified flying app, like an IAP or some aerial phenomenon.
2: UAP.
0: UAP, unidentified aerial phenomenon. UAP, I'm not saying, I'm saying UFO. Anyway, one of the most extraordinary ones is a military pilot who saw a silent 500-foot triangular object over Bagram Airfield in Afghanistan in 2002. He said it abruptly rolled 90 degrees on its left side, veering right, the opposite direction for a conventional aircraft would even do, banking that way, quickly returning to level flight. The pilot said he was stargazing. A colleague, approximately 4 o'clock in the morning, saw stars suddenly disappearing above them. It appeared as if something huge went overhead. He described the thing as an equilateral triangle moving silently across the sky, steady speed.

0: in altitude, no visible lights. Another account, a large metal sphere crashing in the center of Brazil's Rio de Janeiro in 1963, gouging a big hole. The thing had window-shaped openings covered in thick glass, contained, quote, a human body dressed in heavy clothing bearing inscriptions that could not be deciphered. The records preserve witness statements and media reports, but not verified government findings and no evidence that it was extraterrestrial. Now, here's another one. An FBI file, a dramatic encounter over Colorado Springs. Agents standing outside with a co-worker on a clear night. This is a defense guy, apparently. They saw a strange... This sounds like things of a third kind here. A strange dark cloud appeared in the sky. He described the cloud as stationary, seemingly pixelated or distorted before a red light emerged from it as he watched an enormous solid black triangle reportedly came into view, displaying a diffuse red light at each of the corners. The object was as large as the parking lot where he was standing and was at least 3 to 5 stories thick. Traveled at a speed like a helicopter, then instantaneously accelerated to what he thought was Mach 2. He claimed waves appeared to radiate from the craft, producing a shimmering distortion similar to the mirage seen above a hot road. Despite its size and speed, the thing allegedly generated no noise, no visible propulsion, no unusual odor. It abruptly rolled 90 degrees, veering right, disappeared to the south, and then just vanished. Another one, Colorado Springs, a couple watching above their home, 300 feet high above their home. It was like a see-through haze with ripples, like you're looking at an object underwater. There's video of what, in fact, I was just talking to Flounder before, I was looking, they showed one video where they tracked it. I didn't see it. Some of these videos, I can't really see what they're showing us. So I don't know, it's not that I'm suspicious, it's just, I don't know. Another one, there was unidentified objects over Utah and Montana in the 1950s, blue and white disc-shaped things, traveling about 3,000 miles an hour. something's there, something's real. Who am I? Anyway, oh, by the way, we've talked before about this blind psychic named Baba Vanga. It's a woman, I guess. Her name is Baba Vanga. She died in 1996, but she is credited as a blind Bulgarian mystic. They claim that two of her 5 major forecasts for this year have already come true. She said there's going to be arrival of a massive spacecraft, the beginning of a third world war, and a dramatic change in Russia's leadership this year. They credit her with seeing the 9/11 attacks, Chernobyl, Princess Diana's death, stuff like that. But, there's no written record. They have all her people who hear her talking since she was blind at the age of 12 have heard her and talked about these things. So there's not real scientific evidence, obviously. They say she predicted the 9/11 attacks on the towers. 2 American birds, metal birds, were smashed into our American brothers. Wolves will howl from the bushes and the blood of innocent in the river, stuff like that. So it's a little nebulous. But one of her other claims, she said, humanity will make contact with extraterrestrial life this year after a massive spaceship enters Earth's atmosphere. It's set to happen in November, and that gives us a specific window to judge the prediction. And this says Donald Trump's releasing more and more of these UFO things. And I wonder if there's a big thing at the end where, and now the here it's a monster. We've got them. I wonder if they actually have a creature, who you might say, how you doing, ladies? It'd be like, young Frankenstein putting on the Ritz. How freaking funny would that be? How funny would that be? Does a little song and dance. Don't be afraid. What do you bet?
1: When I was a kid, I saw that. I didn't find that movie funny.
0: Oh, it's just,
1: but as an adult, it is hysterical.
0: I just watched it again last weekend. I watched it in parts and pieces just because I love Terry Garr, too, by the way. Late Terry Garr, unfortunately. Anyway, Kimber Pete Flounder, Neil Bortz at 4 o'clock, so look out. Here we go. It's Friday. How you doing? Join us if you feel like it. I don't know. What do you think?
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8: 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We hope you soon will be sharing your story with us.
0: Yeah, that would be we. Look out, stand by. Yeah. All right, sir. Lemmy here, a little prehistoric crocodile man. Kind of hard to explain, but... Yeah. Now, see, I can't understand a word he's saying. Do you know what he's saying? Anybody know what he is actually saying? Ace of Spades. The hell is that?
9: Ace of Spades.
0: Oh, okay, no. Anyway, 2017.
1: Clear the bell.
0: 2017, a prehistoric crocodile was renamed in late Motorhead frontman Lemmy Kilmister's honor. On this day in 2017, the creature, formerly called Stenosaurus obstetidens, I think, was now known as Lemmisuchus obtusidens. The study in the Zoological Journal of the Linnean Society in 2017 had a fresh look at the fossil skeleton of the prehistoric crocodile and gave it the classification and the new scientific name, named after Lemmy from Motorhead. Good heavens. Let's see. Birthday list today includes Larry Wilcox from Chips. Remember the TV show Chips? He was kind of the sandy-haired guy. Always seemed like a nice fellow in the thing as for a cop. Not that all cops aren't wonderful, but he seemed kind of a, you know, like preppy. Larry Wilcox. In fact, I always wanted to be a motorcycle cop, and that's why when I had a little money there for a while several years ago, when I bought that police motorcycle from the Cobb County Police Department through Earl Smalls and souped it up, and that was my police motorcycle that I had painted with police girls on the side of each tank. Anyway, long story. Larry Wilcox, 79. Also, Deborah Norville's birthday. Deborah Norville is 68 years old. I remember she was an anchor, a reporter, and I don't know if she was ever an anchor one, but she was a reporter here for years in Chicago. I think it may be Channel 5, I've heard, Channel 2, I can't remember. Remember, what Deborah Norville
1: worked for? She was Channel 5.
0: Yeah. And when I left here, to go to Chicago temporarily as a weekend anchorman and a live shot reporter guy, I covered a story at the Naval Reserve Center where a guy was accused of molesting Navy recruits. Taking advantage of them, and among the people covering the story was a major story. It was a national story, so we were all doing national reports. So I did mine for ABC, and Deborah Norville was there covering the story too. The first time I'd actually met her in person, and I was struck by the fact that she's a beautiful woman, but she's you know, tall, and I mean she's like 5'9" or 10" or something, and just a beautiful woman. My impression of her personally was very serious, extremely professional. And really on the job, and I don't want to say cold, but I want to say really just not maybe aloof, but she, as a good looking woman, especially, you know, one who kind of stands out, they have that special sort of a shield, and she was very nice. Yeah, they have to.
1: Didn't she date Harmon Wages?
0: Harmon Wages,
1: Falcons
0: very
1: running back.
0: Yeah, I remember there's some famous stories and
1: there were stories.
0: Yeah, some stories.
1: We
0: about,
1: can't say any of them.
0: Well, no. I mean, you know, I mean, we're all the same. We all like to take a shower. I mean, what's the difference in, you know, the circumstances around
1: round
0: it?
1: Tubs.
0: Well, no, we don't want to. There's no sense in anyway.
1: It's all going to be in the book.
0: Yeah, I got a special chapter in my book. Shut Up and Leave Me Alone coming out.
1: No, there's a special chapter on Atlanta and Georgia media. People.
0: Boy, have I got some stories there. Anyway, Deborah Norville is 68 years old today, and I hope she's doing great. I think she's happily married.
1: Yes,
0: and
1: she's very good.
0: Terrific. She's a lovely lady. And I was very impressed. I mean, I very smart as a whip, a tough questioner. She asked that guy, she was very, just working for CBS, I think, at the time, if I'm not mistaken. Anyway, and a quick a historical note here for you, too, a little political thing I thought was fairly amusing. On this day in 2018... images of Walt Disney's version of Winnie the Pooh became censored in China in 2017 on this day when the internet memes compared Chinese Paramount leader and General Secretary Party Xi Jinping, compared the two to the bear stuffed with fluff. Still sore on this day in 2018, the live-action film Christopher Robin was not allowed to open in theaters in China, although they refused to say exactly why, but it was because people were complaining that he looked just like Winnie the Pooh and what's his name, Z there, or whatever the thing there. So
1: he does.
0: Yeah, he does. He's exactly like there he is now. Anyway, Kim Rapine and Flounder, how's it going? We have the new funny number. By the way, we don't know how long it's going to last, but for now on, here's the number to give us a call if you want to go on the radio. Or even contact you in calling the place. 470, that's the area, 470-552-0020. Okay. Neil Bortz joining us at 4 o'clock. Now, again, we have political stuff, and Donald Trump, in fact, I think he's at the State Department and with Rubio, and they're right now they're talking about investment things. So I don't, we'll get over to him here at some point. If he has anything, breaking to do. Let's see. Have you seen a ghost? There's a new study that shows the uncanny experiences that most of us maybe don't share with other people are much more

0: common than we might think. There was a study done in Brazil, research and education people, 5,000 people they talked with about weird experiences, and it revealed that most people have experienced strange events at some point, and most of them are seen as positive. Seeing a presence, having a vision, feeling like you're observing yourself from outside your body, more common than you would suggest. For the study, they did overwhelming feelings of joy, awe, fear, seeing visions, hearing voices, out-of-body experiences, feeling the presence of deceased or near-death experience, lucid dreams. The people asked about who they thought might be responsible, whether it was gods, angels, spirits, or other entities, and whether they thought they had been chosen. The results show people experience a non-ordinary event alone, mostly. Only 10% have experiences like this in a religious or spiritual setting. Most of the experiences are quick. A third of the respondents said they didn't believe someone caused it. Some say it was a god or gods. 11% said the Holy Spirit did it. The study said results for the appraisal of joylessness or distress or joy showed an average of about 50% of the participants said they felt joy or well-being during their ghostly experiences. About 25% said they were neutral, no really emotional attachment to it. And the other 25% said they felt uncomfortable or suffered to some effect. A scientist said there are three factors that make paranormal experiences more likely. First of all, you may be susceptible by your paranormal personality, neurological mix-ups, personality traits, and so forth. But when the human brain creates an experience of the supernatural, it may misinterpret the world and may be a perfect storm of factors converging and triggering the sensation of a paranormal experience. But if it's true that it's more normal than you would think, and again, I think I've talked about it on the radio the other day, I watched one of those freaking TV shows, and it was called Ghost Adventures or some one of those things on PBS, whatever, or History Channel or something. And they had the guys with their little meters. They now have meters. The Ghost Hunter, Ghost Hunter Joe, they have meters.
1: We had them.
0: Yeah, you had meters.
1: So, Wayne and I did it.
0: Yeah,
1: we had them.
0: Yeah, well, they went into this place where the grandmother was murdered or something, and nobody wants to live there anymore. And they went into the house, and sure enough, they felt the thing. They showed the meters. There was some response to their meter that said, car accident, dead, or something like that. Anyway, that it showed up in print or somehow. And then everything went weird, and they started saying, oh, my God, hold on. I feel something bad, something's going on here. And they had to leave the room. And then one guy said, oh, my God. And he said, It went through me. Mm-hmm. The ghost went through me.
1: Sure it did.
0: And
1: tell them what you did, you big man.
0: I turned off the television set. I'm not watching. I don't want to be a ghost. I do not want to be a ghost, and I don't want to know that they're looking at. I don't want to be a ghost. I mean, by the way, who decides whether you're a ghost? How do you get into that thing? Is it something? And then, how long are you a ghost? And are you trapped, or are you looking forward to scaring? So, I mean, oh my God! I mean, it just
1: don't change the subject. You big burly Marine.
0: Well, yeah, that's right.
1: Well, you're wussed out.
0: I turned off. I stopped watching.
1: I got scared.
0: You know, it's like you bastards. You don't watch those stupid zombie movies and what are the dead people? What are they call those? You know, Walking you're going to bring them up. You know, you're calling for them. You're going to make them
1: Do
0: real.
1: You really? Okay. Yeah. Okay. This is big in sports broadcasting now to say you've spoken something into existence. Do you really think a human being can speak something into existence?
0: I don't know. Who knows?
1: Just left for God?
0: You don't know. How do you figure what's a brainwave? What's a thought? What's an imagination? If I say I want you to imagine something about elephants, you're doing it right now.
1: The only thing I know that ever spoke something in existence was God.
0: Well, I you know, again, I believe in that.
1: Of course,
0: I'm holding
1: there was
0: on to
1: the
0: it.
1: Word. And the word was God.
0: Let there be. Yeah, I know. But still, I mean, maybe he's behind me. Maybe it's like a little joke where he's got something to, you know, on the side. So I'll give a little something. I'll give a little ghost thing over down to the Peterson people or something.
1: Well,
0: who knows?
1: They claim if you die and you have who doesn't have unfinished business,
0: first of all?
1: Everybody's got unfinished business.
0: Yeah.
1: But if you die, see, I think if you die in your sleep or you die so quick in a violent way that you don't know you're dead.
0: Well, your brain, you know, like a live chicken cut a head off. I mean, it's conceivable. The nerves keep going or the chemical things or whatever.
1: You're a ghost because you don't know. And that's what they say. You have to pass on. You got to go through the light. You got to move on. Because they don't know they're supposed to move on yet.
0: I know, but I don't. I mean, still, how do you figure?
1: I tell you, Wade and I used to do that. We did it at the theater there in Dallas, Georgia.
0: Yeah.
1: And we did it at the Lawrenceville Cemetery when I fell into the open grave.
0: Yeah.
1: It was fun.
0: But the bottom line now,
1: weird stuff.
0: Did you see one and do you believe it? No. I think Wayne said he saw one. He took a picture of one, I think he said one time.
1: Wayne saw one when he was in the Air Force.
0: Yeah, that's right. That's what it was. Yeah, that's what it was.
1: And we took, not video, but we took sound stuff where he says he heard voices on the sound thing.
0: Yeah.
1: And he may still have it. I have a photograph from a house where a person died where this wispy white thing is coming up out of the floor.
0: Yeah.
1: I never had that explained by anybody what the heck that thing was.
0: Well, I know I'm late for a break here. Just one second. There's a fire chief named McClawson in New Orleans years ago when I was there, and I've talked to the man, and he's one of the most respectable men I've ever known in my life, fire chief and everything else. He saw a woman in a window in a burning house. And tried to go get her, and it was a woman who had died a long time ago. And he saw her.
1: There's a girl in England that appeared in a building that was burning, and she wasn't there when he went in.
0: Yeah. I mean, that's the real part that scares me. You can actually a visible form, and you wonder what that girl is seeing. Does she see, or is she calling for, you know, I mean, oh, God. I mean, all right, look out. All right, Kimber Feen Flounder. What a setup. Poor Neil. He's going to cancel, right? He's calling, honey, I'm not, tell him I can't do it. Kimber Feen Flounder, and hopefully Neil Portson.
1: Technical difficulties.
0: Four, yeah. Couldn't get thrown up in the mountains, you know.
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0: Dang, dang, dang, dang. I accidentally said skank there. I feel bad. I actually feel sorry for this girl. Brittany. Britney Spears, 1998. The music video for her Baby One More Time single was shot at Venice High School, the same school where they used to shoot the movie in 1978, Grease. And 20 years later, 1998, on this day, the song Chop the Tarts. The song Chop the Tarts. Yes, ladies and gentlemen. How about top the charts, you idiot? In 23 countries. Number one in 23 countries, the best-selling single of 1999, Baby One More Time, Britney Spears. The song's one of the best-selling singles of all time. It turns out, Britney. And if she, like, she's, I think she's still having trouble and still fighting stuff and legal things and custody of children or something. I don't know. It's a mess. She's a mess. I feel bad for her, to be honest with you. And I was honest with you. By the way, I lied. Deborah Norville is 68 tomorrow. Not today, but since we're not on tomorrow, I thought I'd get it for you because I wanted to salute her as a wonderful girl.
1: Called in the question everything you say.
0: I know. I lied. I lied to you, but I have admitted it, therefore, and I have not apologized because I don't take it back because I think you needed to hear it. So I did the right thing, and I lied at the very beginning. Now, today, this will not be a lie. David Duchovny, birthday, 66 years old. Fox Mulder on The X-Files. I never saw that, actually. I know of it, but I never saw it. And also Hank Moody on Californication, which I watched every time that was on. I really enjoyed that show. Although the girl, his star girlfriend that was on it, I didn't like her at all. She just freaked me out.
1: I don't like him either, so.
0: Yeah, I didn't like him as an actor, but the show was fun. And that's, in fact, that's where the, remember the girl with the, oh God! The movie of the lawyer who meets the woman whose husband he blows him up in a house and he throws a chair through the window to have sex with her.
1: Body Heat.
0: Yeah, Body Heat. And the chick in Body Heat is the chick in the Body Heat.
1: Same from Romancing the Stone.
0: Same Romancing the Stone. I tell you, it's not going to Kathleen Turner.
1: Kathleen Turner.
0: Flounder couldn't take it anymore. Thank you, Flounder.
1: I forget what I was going to say.
0: Anyway, Kathleen Turner in Californication gained about 100 pounds.
12: She was Chandler's dad in Friends. Remember?
0: Yeah, there you go. And she was enormous in Californication. Mm. So anyway,
1: David Duchovny is the same jack wagon that went on some national TV show and just absolutely blasted Savannah.
0: Savannah, Georgia?
1: How can you hate Savannah?
0: God, what could be wrong with Savannah?
1: He just hated it because he's a jackwagon New Yorker that anything outside of New York is just, you know, uncivilized.
0: What an idiot. You know,
1: he's a jerk.
0: God. Anyway. Kimmer Feet and Flounder. And you got an update here in the space, guys?
1: I think I found another one in Brazil.
0: Oh, my God.
1: I think it's a body. You've talked about bodies.
0: Yeah. All right, well, just very quickly, we'll do it here. Again, Neil Bortz joining us at 4 o'clock, and I got a Flounder Swanee coming up here in 2 minutes. Declassified files, a dead spaceman discovered inside a mysterious metal sphere. Oh, now the damn thing's got a commercial. Here we go. Glass-covered bodies, human body in heavy clothing. The crash, mysterious, State Department, da-da-da-da-da. They tried to verify the account. The mystery began to collapse. We kind of referred to this earlier, guy. It said to a crash in the municipality in the Brazilian state of Bahia in 1963. And, but, you know, again, they don't have, where's the body? You'd think somebody would have had some kind of evidence to keep, so that's why it's kind of wishy. All right, hold on. Well, I screwed up. I've got a great story. We're going to have to play the soundbite after we talk to Neil Bortz. Or we'll do a Flounder's Funny.
12: We can
0: funny
12: do it
0: later.
12: Now if you let's want. Do, we'll do the funnies let's afterwards.
0: We'll do a Flounder's Funny a little bit. I owe you one. In Wisconsin, they've tracked a guy across state lines using that Flock camera system. Wisconsin Sheriff's Department records license plate, da-da-da-da-da. They know that next door in Michigan you can buy marijuana, but the possession remains a misdemeanor, punishable by 6 months in jail in Wisconsin. But in Michigan, recreational weed is legal. So the cops are looking at license plates and found, hey, this one guy travels to Michigan an awful lot. That doesn't mean they can prove anything, but they said, well, we're going to check this out. So they created suspicion. They filed a complaint, and they used a pretext of some kind of a criminal possibility, and they called Michigan a known source of state marijuana that's legal there. So they got police to get his license plates, got a hit going home from Michigan, and so the cops made an effort to intercept his vehicle, pulled him over, smelled marijuana, and not that he was smoking it, but was in the car, found the weed, charged him with possession because they tracked him with a Flock camera, said, boy, this guy goes to Michigan a lot, so let's see what he's up to. They used the Flock cameras to nail the guy and set him up.
1: Another business where what,
0: holy
1: going to
0: crap!
1: That
0: and of course, there were dozens of arrests in Florida. They tracked a woman. A cop in Florida tracked a woman on Flock to pull her over so he could keep meeting her. I mean, yeah, one after
1: every
0: another.
1: Day.
0: Now here's a guy
1: every
0: talk. Day. Here's a flounder. Here's a guy talking about how it happened to him at a city council meeting or something. Here you go, morning show.
13: Normally, I wouldn't come to a city council meeting. I'm one of the county's pains in the ass. Historically, I stay out of the city, and the city stays out of my business. It was a pretty decent arrangement. But then y'all sent me one of these tickets from one of your AI red light cameras you have deemed as necessary infrastructure in your city. Thing about this is I was in Seminole, Alabama at the time I allegedly ran this red light downtown. How can I be in two places at once, you ask? Don't worry, I asked myself that too. Outside of Scotty beating me up 30 miles in an instant, the only logical conclusion is I wasn't there. These things have been deemed unconstitutional for this reason. Because the enforcement action of 316.0083 unduly shifts the burden of proof to the vehicle owner, me, to prove my innocence rather than the state having to prove my guilt. Currently, I'm guilty by fault. I've been convicted by a computer program. Usually this whole mess of who committed the infraction is settled by a police officer pulling somebody over and actually witnessing them in the driver's seat. The AI camera doesn't do any driver verification whatsoever. To get your constitutionally mandated due process, you have to jump through hoops put up by Automated Enforcement Division, a private company in Orlando that's owned by another corporation called Novoa Global, which is owned by a Chilean-Swedish millionaire named Carlos Hofstede.
0: Uh-huh.
13: So not only does this process flow through a private company, our DMV records and personal registration information are accessible by a foreign actor. But anyway, AED sends you this paper, and if you want to fight this thing because you're wrongfully accused, me again, you can't just request a hearing through PPD or the courthouse. Remember, Carlos is involved, so if you have to go through his company, his website, print off his paper, fill it out with enough information to take out a home loan, have it notarized, mail it to the foreign actor, Carlos in Orlando, and then wait for someone to tell you about a hearing. This is undue burden even to begin to try to get some kind of due process. Paying is super easy, though. Go figure. And about that, you can't pay cash. PPD doesn't accept it, and neither does Carlos. According to 31 USC 5103, all U.S. currency and coins must be accepted for all government obligations, fines, fees, taxes, and due. So,
0: anyway, there's that's another Flock camera thing.
1: Freedom for security.
0: All right, Kimber P. Flounder and Neil Bortz right after the 4 o'clock news. Look out. Here we go.
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15: Billions for mining. I'm Carmen Roberts, Fox News. President Trump just announced a series of mining projects worth $3 billion.
16: Which will create thousands of jobs and promote our economic stability and security.
15: And he also pledged more money.
16: I'm thrilled to announce that we're delivering $100 million to train the next generation of American miners, and you have a lot of you are in the room right now.
15: And the president says the mining projects include a $1.4 billion loan agreement between the War Department and Sila Nanotechnologies to build a battery facility in Washington State. And President Trump also had some strong words today after a U.S. appeals court ruled against him on the White House ballroom, calling the ruling a horrendous, politically motivated, and unlawful action. The court barred construction of the $400 million ballroom project without congressional approval. And it is giving the administration, though, 2 weeks to appeal, which President Trump says it will do. Senate confirmation for Acting Attorney General Todd Blanche to become AG is hanging by a thread, but he picked up more support today from Senator Bill Cassidy of Louisiana.
17: Mr. Blanche is not perfect, and he will tell you this, but the choice is not between perfection and Mr. Blanche. It is between Mr. Blanche and another Acting Attorney General who may not run the department effectively under President Trump.
15: And Republican Senator Cassidy is dismissing any differences with the president, says he will vote to confirm Blanche. Two Republican senators, Susan Collins and Lisa Murkowski, say they will not vote for Blanche. If he loses any more GOP support, he will not be confirmed. And stocks in the week higher after investors bet a weaker than expected jobs report will give the Federal Reserve time to hold off on raising interest rates. The Dow up 151 points. The Nasdaq up 342. 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
19: Boom. Hello, heyo. How you doing? Look out. I think by that sound, we know exactly what's going to happen now. Spectacular funness with Neil Bortz from somewhere, either in the Rockies or on the way to a point. Neil Bortz, welcome. How's it going? What's happening?
20: Did something today that you would enjoy.
19: All right, sir. That would be?
20: Went to Grand Lake in the middle of the Rockies.
19: Oh, nice. And?
20: Went elk riding.
19: Elk riding. Riding an elk?
20: Yeah.
19: I did not know they had elk that were tamed enough to ride. You mean ride like with a saddle or on the back?
20: What are you talking? Who the hell said they were tame?
19: Well, how do you get them? What do you do? Lasso them and then jump on her?
20: There's a stable in Grand Lake where you can do that.
19: I'll be darned.
20: And you know what? They all have the antlers. You hold on to those and they're like handlebars on a motorcycle.
19: That can't be true. The insurance policy would be $1 trillion. They'd gore people every afternoon. My God, man, that can't be.
20: Okay,
19: real?
20: First of all, elk don't gore.
19: Oh, all right, sir.
20: They stomp.
19: Well, yeah. Well, that's so much better. Have your kidney plopping out your, liver hole or something.
20: No, I talked to an ER doctor in Estes Park about 10 days ago, two weeks ago.
19: Uh-huh.
20: And I said, well, what's your biggest issue here? He said, elk.
19: That's unbelievable.
20: And I said, are they gore people? He said, no, they stomp.
19: Well, I'll be
20: darned.
19: And
20: so we have stomp injuries.
19: I'll be darned. I had no idea.
20: No, but I mean, really, Kimmer, they're like handlebars.
19: No, you could not. No, hold on a minute. Do they have saddles on them? So they actually saddle up an elk with horns. Do they have a bridle? Or, I mean, how do you?
20: Yeah. I mean, it's just like a horse.
19: Well, I find that.
20: And of course,
19: incredible.
20: It's a Western saddle. I know you like to ride English.
19: No, I don't. And you know very well I don't ride English. I've just posted videos of my custom-made saddle for Jack the Big Boy and my custom-made bridle, although I didn't use that because they took natural horsemanship and just used a rope on them for 10 years.
20: How long did it take you to transfer from an English to a Western saddle?
0: Well, I never rode English except when I was taking lessons as a young boy. When I was 11, 12 years old, that's what they taught was English riding, and I jumped and did stuff like that. But when I became an adult and bought my first horse in 1980, it was all Western, baby, all Western.
20: Well, you ever get out here? Now, Grand Lake is not the easiest place to get to, okay?
0: No, I'll bet, yeah.
20: But you ever get out here, you want to try that.
0: I will
20: try.
0: Like
20: a good elk ride.
0: I will. Well, in fact, I'm going to Colorado in a matter of several weeks, and I think that's probably a little too far away from where I'll be, but
20: where are you going to be?
0: In the Denver area. I got family there. Going to go see them.
20: Okay. Well, by the way, I woke up today and the mountains are not exactly crystal clear, you know?
0: Really?
20: Yeah.
0: Smoke or fog?
20: Yeah, smoke. So you can go to Smoke Map. Google Smoke Map. And it'll geolocate your position, and sure enough, the mountains around where I am right now, they're orange when it comes to, in the warning scale, green,
0: really?
20: Yellow, orange. We're orange.
0: Now, is that from those wildfires or from Canada?
20: Sir.
0: From the wildfire? Yeah.
20: Yes, sir.
0: What a mess. I mean, what a horrible thing, by the way. All of a sudden, everything just here come the flames and there goes your house.
20: Well, I know. God, don't you feel sorry for
0: it? I do. Absolutely.
20: And you know, these wildfires out here, they have incredible... I don't know what the word is. They have powers that you wouldn't believe. Because when you look at a TV anchorman showing a burned out house, the TV anchorman will say, they lost everything they had.
0: Yeah.
20: And you're looking at it saying, damn, that fire took away their education, their income, their friends.
0: Yeah, only Neil Bohr, only you would say, you forgot the education. You know, I mean,
20: it took away their pension.
0: I know. Well, they didn't take away their spirit for a living. It was kind of, anyway.
20: Yeah. then you mentioned, I want you to.
0: Yes.
20: I know you're going to. You don't have a lady in the house. If you open about it.
0: Asian cheerleader night on Kimmer Fan Club, everyone. But that's it. You know, that's something.
20: Oh, that sounds like fun.
0: Oh, boy.
20: But anyway, you mentioned Deborah Norville. What a sweetheart she is.
0: Yeah, I'm a very impressive woman. Very impressive woman.
20: Oh, absolutely. And but she used to be the host of Inside Edition.
0: Inside, there you go. Inside Edition. That became, I think, after. And that was a time when every major market had an Inside Edition type local show, too. They started doing that. Those half-hour shows popped up everywhere. And she was good. I mean, she was great at that stuff. I remember her on Inside Edition.
20: She's great.
0: Yeah.
20: But I'm not either. Eva Pilgrim is the host, but Donna loves the show.
0: Yeah.
20: If Donna loves the show, we're going to watch it every time it's on.
0: Okay. I didn't know it was still going.
20: But they do something on that show, and I think Channel 2 News does it. I'm not sure.
0: Yeah.
20: It's something that just irritates the hell out of me.
0: Yeah.
20: They take a commercial.
0: Yeah.
20: And present it as a news story.
0: Like latest in the bottling for Coca-Cola or something?
20: On Inside, it's today's deals. And on it's deals and steals.
0: Yeah.
20: Well, there's just something I want you to watch Inside Edition.
0: All right.
20: For the days that they put this phony little commercial for blankets and thermos jugs and what have you on there and call it a news story.
0: Yeah.
20: But there's a girl that does that called, her name is Brooke Alexander.
0: Okay.
20: I know her first name is Brooke. I think her last name is Alexander.
0: Yeah.
20: I want you to watch it for this.
0: Okay.
20: While her co-host is describing the item,
0: mm-hmm.
20: she will look at the item like it's a sex toy.
0: Ooh, I can't wait to get this home kind of deal.
20: you ought to look at the expression on her face.
0: Mercy.
20: She's looking at that item. Oh, I cannot wait to get this home. I'm going to take a shower with it.
0: Well, I'll have to check that out.
20: am I weird or not?
0: No, it's TV, you know, stuff, people.
20: Then you talk about UFOs. See, I listen to you.
0: Well, I
20: listen.
0: We're very flattered.
20: And Donna and I did something a couple of years ago that is so unique, very few people will ever have the opportunity to do this. Anybody can do it.
0: Yeah.
20: But it's just the logistics.
0: Yeah.
20: We were camped in the Bortz bus.
0: Mm-hmm.
20: at a campground at the base of Devil's Tower.
0: Devil's Tower, talking about UFOs. That's the one out there where the guy was made the potatoes, mashed potatoes of the Devil's Tower, and then he got to the Devil's Tower where the UFOs were, third encounter kind. Yeah.
20: So we had a copy, a DVD, of Close Encounters of the Third Kind. Yeah. So we put some chairs in front of the outside TV on the boats bus, and we sat there and watched Close Encounters.
0: How cool is that? That's got to be unbelievable.
20: with Devil's Tower in the background.
0: Oh, man.
20: And other people gathered around and watched it with us. It was really cool. It really was.
0: Cool. You know, when I retire, I'm going to get me a van and a chick, and I'm going to drive around and see. No, not really.
20: Yeah, just don't be a Brian Laundrie.
0: I don't even know what that means.
20: Yeah, well, Pete will tell you.
0: Brian Laundry. All right, sir.
1: Is that the Idaho guy?
20: Yeah.
0: Oh, and I remember that story. Oh, yeah, no, that's good. Because his little girlfriend. But, yeah, no, that's not. No.
20: Yeah. God, what a tragic story.
0: Oh,
20: now,
0: yeah.
20: There's a story. I don't even know where the hell this happened.
0: Yeah.
20: But some grade school kid showed up first day of school with a gun in his backpack.
0: Oh, Lord. You know, there's just no explanation for that now, you know?
20: Well, I mean, we don't know that he knew it was there.
0: Well, but again, either way, I mean, how could a parent have a gun somehow get into a kid's backpack? I mean,
20: maybe it was a parent's backpack at one time.
0: Well, but no, still, I don't know. I mean, how is that possible? I don't know.
20: Well, Cameron, here's the reason I bring it up.
0: Yeah.
20: Is because, and you may remember this, mm-hmm. Pete probably does. I don't even know if Flounder was in Georgia at the time this happened, mm-hmm. because it's got to be 20 years old, 15, 20 years old.
0: Yeah.
20: Anyway, this woman got married, I believe, in St. Louis, I think, somewhere up there. This girl got married.
0: Mm-hmm.
20: And so they're going for a honeymoon. To the Caribbean somewhere, doesn't matter where. Going to the Caribbean.
0: Mm-hmm.
20: They have to change planes in Atlanta.
0: Mm-hmm.
20: You have to change planes in Atlanta to go to
0: heaven. No matter what, yeah.
20: Yeah, I know.
0: Heaven or hell, you're going to change planes in Atlanta.
20: So, they had to change planes in Atlanta.
0: Yeah.
20: So she's, they're changing planes. She goes to the restroom to freshen up.
0: Yes, freshen. Yeah.
20: And in the carry-on, doggone it, there's a loaded pistol in her carry-on.
0: Uh-huh.
20: It was her mom's.
0: Ah.
20: It was her mom's carry-on.
0: Oh.
20: And somehow she got through security where she got on the plane. Excuse me. And so now there she is at Hartsfield Airport changing planes to go to the Caribbean. It's her wedding day. You know, they're going to do the consummation routine that night in the Caribbean.
0: Yeah.
20: Because they'd never done that before. This is
0: save yourself, sure.
20: Absolutely.
0: Real one.
20: And so, oh, God, she has a dilemma.
0: Yeah.
20: What am I going to do?
0: Yeah.
20: You know, I could take this gun out of the backpack right now and just dump it in the trash bin here in the restroom. But, you know, somebody else may find it and something terrible could happen.
0: That's true. That'd be bad.
20: Okay?
0: Yeah.
20: So I'm not going to do that.
0: Yeah.
20: The only thing that I can do is to go find a police officer, tell him what happened, blah, blah, blah.
0: Yeah.
20: What the great and wonderful Atlanta police did?
0: Well, they said, thanks, ma'am. Yeah, go your way. We really appreciate it. Have a nice vacation.
20: Are you
0: honeymoon?
20: Coming from? They arrested her and took her to jail.
0: Yeah, there you go, right there. Yeah.
20: She spent her wedding night in jail in Atlanta for doing the right damn thing.
0: Yeah, I know. You know,
20: they say that it used to be that, I don't know if it is now, if you're not in good standing with your superiors at the Atlanta Police Department, you're going to get the airport detail.
0: Well, the airport detail used to be for the people who screwed up. And now, I don't know if, I can't imagine that's still true these days with international terrorism and stuff, but it used to be that was well known. If you screwed up, you were at the airport. Yeah, absolutely.
20: I know.
0: Yeah.
20: Poor girl. I wish she had filed a lawsuit.
0: Well, you know, I don't even know if they would do that anymore. I think there have been cases where people have given, saying, oh, I've got this, didn't know it was here, you take it, and they let you go. They give you a certificate, a thing where you have to go probably, you know, talk to somebody later, but they still let you go on your way. I don't think they'd lock you up anymore.
20: No, I don't know. I know I had my own incident in 2008.
0: Yeah.
20: I'm coming back from Dublin, Ireland. And I'd been in London. I'd been in Dublin, Donna and I both. And we had to go through that cluster fornication where you come in to the international terminal and then you have to go through security again to get to the domestic. I don't know if they still do it that way.
0: I don't know.
20: You know, I had a fake hip and a fake knee. So beep, beep, beep, beep, beep. And I had
0: over
20: to
0: here,
20: go,
0: sir.
20: Yeah. I had to go into the holding pen until they could wand me.
0: No.
20: And I watched my bag. I watched my bag.
0: Oh, I remember this. Yeah.
20: And I watched a TSA guy reach into my bag, pull out a camera and an iPod, and stuff it into his pocket and turn around and walk off. And I screamed, "Hey, it's my bag, hey, hey!"
0: Yeah.
20: He was gone.
0: Yeah.
20: And I got through and I went to the booth where they control the deal. This guy just did. No, not possible. I went to the airport the next day. I went to the police. I said, "Pull up the cameras. This area, this time, yesterday. Okay, we'll go look at it. I want to look at it with you." No, you're not allowed to do that. They came back and said, here. "We didn't see anything."
0: Yeah.
20: And I know damn well they did.
0: Well,
20: so that's I'm sorry. I love the police. But that's the police at the Atlanta airport then. I don't know about now.
0: Yeah.
20: Seen the ghost? I heard you talking about.
0: I don't know. I think I've seen and felt strange things, but I don't know whether that was a supernatural presence of. I don't know.
20: Okay, we know you felt strange things.
0: I have. I'm very strange in every way. Can't go by me.
20: Well, I know of several times. I saw what had to be a ghost.
0: Really?
20: It's very recently.
0: Yeah.
20: It was after we had to put down our little doggy.
0: Our
20: little American
0: that.
20: Eskimo, 20 pounder, and named Carrie, and we had to put her down. And a couple of times after that, in the boards bus, I'm in the galley. I'm doing, and I feel something brush against my leg, and I look down, and there's Carrie. And then she just trots off and disappears.
0: Wow. You mean actually...
20: I see her.
0: Like she's right there? I mean,
20: like
0: physically?
20: Like she's right there and bumped up against my leg,
0: Not like a ghostly thing? Or like a,
20: no,
0: a,
20: she was
0: a
20: there, Kimber.
0: Wow. Holy.
20: You know, and...
0: Wow. I'm glad. I'm going to write that down and put it in my brain forever, because I'm telling you, when I get to heaven, by God, my horses are going to be there and all my dogs too. So,
20: I'm going to have how many? I have owned 17 golden retrievers.
0: Wow. Well, you used to breed them, or what do you call it?
20: It was an incest situation.
0: Well, there you are. Oh, you don't want to,
20: But I'm D-O-O, doggy obsessive D-O-D.
0: Oh, yeah, I've had a million dogs. Love
20: them. Yeah, doggy obsessive disorder. Yeah. I have that. I have it in spades.
0: Yeah. We had two in our house, at least, two German shepherds frequently a lot. I've always had dogs.
20: Well, I think that we're getting
0: and
20: ready
0: cats.
20: To, we're heading out of Colorado on Monday.
0: Oh, yeah, cool. I remember you talking about that in the morning show a couple days ago.
20: Yeah, we're headed east.
0: Okay.
20: And because for some strange reason, we saw a new boards bus on a website.
0: Oh, my God. You're going to get another freaking house on wheels? That's seven bedrooms. My God, man. What are you going to get your own helipad now? Neil Bortz getting a helicopter pad for his new... Jesus, man.
20: No. It is a new... We are getting a new coach.
0: Oh, my God. And so what's better about the new one?
20: Well,
0: other than it's another $1 million.
20: No, it's technical. But since you asked.
0: Oh, yeah, I did, yes.
20: First of all, it has a lane keeping function.
0: Okay, I hate those, by the way. The loaner car I have right now, because my car's in the shop, and I have a loaner car, and it has one of those lane things. If you go an inch toward the shoulders, like that on your steering wheel.
20: Yeah, I know.
0: I hate it.
20: So it has that.
0: Yeah.
20: Second of all, it gets rid of the radiator fan.
0: Well, now how do they do that? Air cooled? I mean, how do you do that?
20: Well, no, they install about five or six electric fans back there. So no longer do I have the problem of a broken belt or a transmission. causing the radiator fan to fail, which puts me on the side of the road. So it's
0: okay.
20: So it's got that.
0: All right, sir.
20: What else does it have?
0: I assume it has some kind of generator to keep the electricity. You don't have to, you know, wear it on your bat or anything, obviously. It has some kind of
20: system. The engine is producing all the power that needs.
0: Okay. Well, good. Well, that's good.
20: You know,
0: that's
20: so.
0: Good.

0: put out like a picnic overhang kind of thing.
1: Yeah.
0: Well, that's a lot. You could have the neighbors over.
1: Well, anyway, we're going back to swap out buses.
0: I'll be darned. Well, congratulations. I mean, I'm happy. I think that's great. I'm glad, you know, you have a great thing going here, and I'm happy for you.
1: Well, it's a second home.
0: Yeah, absolutely.
1: So if it wasn't for that, we'd be in Nashville for a couple of weeks now.
0: Oh.
1: But that's not going to work out, I'm afraid.
0: Sorry. Yeah.
1: So, but anyway, what else do I have in my little list of things here?
0: All right,
1: okay.
0: Sure. Yeah.
1: Elk ride, told you, smoke, told
0: like
1: you.
0: It. Like it.
1: UFOs.
0: Yeah.
1: My stance is this.
0: Yeah.
1: We'd be pretty damned arrogant to believe that we're the only ones out there.
0: Yeah. You know. And by the way, I don't have a problem with people saying, "What about God?" You know. For all we know, God, if God does everything, He does that too. It doesn't mean He doesn't still care about us on Earth. I mean, you know, I don't hold it against God if He also has, you know, things in this universe that are things we don't know about yet. I don't have a problem ethically with that. You know.
1: I don't have a problem in the world with that. I think, as a matter of fact, I think that we were the depository for his mistakes.
0: Well, who can argue with that? Look at us. Look at me, for God's sakes. I look like a science project. Sorry.
1: I know. Look at this Muslim that they're going to make U.S.
0: God.
1: I mean, look at AOC.
0: Yeah. By the way, that Muslim guy just got caught saying how much he hates parts of Michigan from the past. Every time I come to Hamtramck, or not, it's not that. What's the name of the island? Real pretty resort here. He says, I hate
1: Mackinac.
0: This place. Mackinac. Yeah, I hate Mackinac. Every time I come to Mackinac, I hate this place. A couple years ago.
1: I love Mackinac.
0: Well, it's beautiful. Mackinac sail races and all. I mean, very famous.
1: Yeah, and there's no motorized vehicles on. There's only two types of motorized vehicles on Mackinac Island. Number one is airplanes because they have an airport.
0: Right.
1: Which is how I got there. I flew my little bitty airplane up there.
0: Oh, the yellow one?
1: No, not the yellow one, the Mooney.
0: Oh, all right, sure.
1: The point A to point B airplane.
0: Ah, there you go.
1: The 220 mile an hour airplane.
0: there you go.
1: But I just think Mackinac Island is great.
0: Yeah.
1: And that movie, Somewhere in Time, you know, that was the Grand Hotel on Mackinac Island.
0: Oh, no kidding.
1: Yeah.
0: All right. I didn't know that.
1: So I love Mackinac Island. And, I tell you, one time, I left Mackinac Island, it's the only 0-0 takeoff I've ever done.
0: By 0-0, it means you couldn't move.
1: Zero,
0: you were stuck there forever.
1: Zero ceiling and zero visibility.
0: So, in other words, John, are you totally instruments or you just winged it?
1: Winged it. Oh, that's clever.
0: Yeah.
1: Okay, everybody. Let's applause.
0: Hell, take a chance and off we go. Hey, Tower, screw you. I'm leaving.
1: No, I was under control. It was IFR.
0: Yeah, IFR.
1: The only thing I could see was the white stripes on the runway.
0: Well, that's enough. Hell, it's just start and go. Hope they weren't lying to you. Free to go. Free clear up there. Okay, you sure?
1: Well, Donna was in Atlanta and I wanted to get back to Atlanta.
0: Well, there you got to go with the girl. You got to get the girl.
1: Yeah. Oh, hell yes. No, I mean, where she is, that's where I need to be.
0: Well, there you are. I think that's the way it should be.
1: In fact, Don and I were discussing this morning. She said, what do you think is going to be the outcome here with Iran? And she doesn't ask me political questions like that.
0: Yeah. Well, this is different. This is a war question. This is a little different than politics.
1: Okay, it's a war question.
0: Yeah. Yeah.
1: What do you think the outcome? I said, when it's all over, Iran is going to be stronger. And Trump is going to be humiliated.
0: Oh, my.
1: She said, I agree.
0: Oh, my goodness.
1: You know, what is Iran doing right now? They're telling Saudi Arabia, they're telling Jordan, they're telling Qatar and all of you. They're saying, if you don't get Trump to stop bombing us, we're going to destroy your infrastructure.
0: Well, I don't think that's going to happen.
1: I think that the threat will work. I mean, what kind of support is Trump? I mean, what really should be happening is that all of those Middle East countries should be joining together with Donald Trump to wipe that Iran regime off the face of the earth and free up those poor captive citizens of Iran and get those damn burqas off

0: those beautiful Persian women.
1: Yeah, I totally agree, and I think that's still possible. I think he's trying to make a deal with all the other countries in the area who are directly, you know, influenced by it, to have them be part of our friendship team. And Iran would have no choice but to, you know, obey, let the strait open. And now if they make a deal with Oman or someplace to charge fees for the, if they're all agreeing on it, I don't have a problem with that, as long as, you know, they don't do anything about America and that we still don't, they're not allowed to have
0: but
1: a bomb.
0: You know, like Babylon B. I know you like Babylon B.
1: Well, in fact, it says, due to depleted missile supply, Operation Epic Fury downgraded to Operation Mildly Aggressive Fury. So
0: it's not... No. Well, the other day, Donald Trump has given Iran its fourth to the last final warning.
1: That was the next one. Trump's, that was a different assault affordability. Yeah, anyway, that was it. Something like that. He's going to next to fourth last chance. Yeah.
0: There's too much truth in that to be funny.
1: I know. Well, and again, he keeps saying, okay, you know, but if they're talking, and now today he said he's involved himself. He personally is involved in the Iran talks. So, I mean, you know, I haven't given up yet. I think he will. I think he's going to have to start bombing some stuff or take over Karg Island or bomb the crap out of that Double Axe Island or mountain or whatever the hell they call it. I don't know. I mean,
0: if I look far into the future, I see a time where Iran is going to have a nuclear weapon and they're going to use it against Tel Aviv.
1: Boy, I don't see that. I think if Israel, I think they know everything over there. I think they know where people are. And I think if Israel gets the word that they're going to do that, I think Iran would disappear. I think Israel would just say, screw you, Trump. We're doing it on our own.
0: Well, I wish they would.
1: In the back of my mind, I wouldn't be surprised if Donald Trump has been doing this kind of wishy-washy, we'll give him one more chance thing, so that Israel would finally say, okay, that's it. And just, you know, start killing them all.
0: I love that scenario.
1: Yeah, I really do. I really think that's part of it.
0: Kimmer, you need to be the Secretary of State.
1: I should do that. I got the time, you know.
0: Do you have confidence in Pete Hegseth?
1: Well, I have confidence in him that he's a warrior and that he's willing to go kill people. Absolutely.
0: He's a warrior and he's willing to break things.
1: Yeah.
0: Do you have confidence in him being the Secretary of Defense? I do not like this Secretary of War thing.
1: Well, it used to be the War Department, so.
0: It's a little too bellicose.
1: Yeah, it is. But again, you know, this is, here we are. After Biden, 4 years of Biden, where they're laughing at us, and finally, the reason they did it was to say, screw you people, we're back. America's back, and we're not taking your crap anymore. So I totally understood it. It does sound a little brutal or a little brusque or something at the moment, because we're not used to it.
0: I mean, I like the Gulf of America, but I'm not fond of the
1: Secretary. Yeah. But again, I believe in his ability to, if Donald Trump says we're going to do this, he'll get it done. I don't think he's a planner. I like that general guy, that Air Force general guy.
0: Keen.
1: The killer guy. Breaking Bones Keen. What the hell's his nickname? Crash Man or something like that.
0: K-E-A-N-E is one of them. I don't know if he's
1: Air Killer. Kane Killer? Or no, what is it? Raisin Kane. Raisin Kane. That's
0: Raisin Kane. There
1: Raisin
0: you go.
1: Kane. Yeah, I like that guy. He's smart and he knows how to plan stuff.
0: Yeah.
1: So I like him. I think he's good. Good.
0: Do you know who Russia... Oh, just shut up.
1: I know. Flounder, you want to... it's his birthday.
2: As long as you'll need.
1: It's his birthday. Flounder's birthday today. So.
0: Well, happy birthday, Flounder.
1: So he can do whatever he wants.
2: Thank you very much. You'll talk as long as you need.
0: How old are you?
2: 48.
1: Wow.
0: Really?
1: I remember when you were a little kid of 41 or two.
0: Really?
2: Yes, sir.
0: So Deborah Norville's too old for you.
1: Huh? 20 years older than Flounder.
0: No, but the most admired military person other than my father, and you, of course, Kimmer.
1: Well, you're nice.
0: In my existence is Patton.
1: Oh, there you go. I like that guy. I still love the movie, too. I mean, everything about him.
0: Do you know how afraid Russia was of George Patton?
1: Yeah, he wanted to go. He told me, so I'm going to go, don't stop me. I want to go right to Moscow.
0: Do you know, think of how the world would be different today?
1: Yeah, we've done it, yeah.
0: If Truman and Eisenhower said, okay, George,
1: it's all yours, baby.
0: Now.
1: Off you go.
0: All the way to Moscow.
1: Here come the tanks.
0: Well, really, think about how different the world would be today.
1: I know. I had a tank watch for a while.
0: Did you?
1: Yeah.
0: You know what I want?
1: What?
0: I can't think of the name of the watch anymore. Darn, I had one I loved. I've got this amazing watch collection, Kimmer.
1: Oh, cool.
0: I have a Coram Golden Bridge. I have all of these things, and I wear my Apple Watch because my Apple Watch is head said, "Hey, buddy, what Apple Watch? You got AFib, pal. Do something about it."
1: Yeah, there you go. Sit down and have a beer.
0: You know the Coram Golden Bridge. You could have bought a nice
1: Oh, you can buy a house with that thing.
0: Yeah, but it's not going to tell you you have AFib.
1: No, I did not.
0: So, okay, anyway, that's my watch. I've got this beautiful collection. I don't know what the hell to do with it.
1: Yeah. My father had a stopwatch collection, which I passed along and eventually gave it to a guy who collects them and stuff. But he had 200.
0: Well, I'm not giving these watches to anybody.
1: Yeah. Well, no, I don't blame you.
0: At some point, I may have to, I may, in my dying breath, donate them to a charity so that they can...
3: I have a question.
0: Boy, I tell you what, that flounder is relentless, isn't he?
1: Hold on. Pete's got a question, I think.
3: I got a question for you.
0: Yeah.
3: And your Mooney plane, was it Porsche powered?
0: No, it was not a Porsche, no.
1: You guys are mispronouncing that word, I'm sorry.
0: They were not that popular. They were not that popular.
1: Well, they made a hell of a VW, I know that for sure.
0: But I love that. I had one Mooney that was crushed in Hurricane Charlie.
1: Oh, really? I don't think I ever knew that. I'll be darned.
0: We were at Disney, and the Mooney was parked at the Kissimmee Airport in a hangar, and here comes Hurricane Charlie, and it strays off, its intended path.
1: Yeah.
0: And I called the airport, and the next morning I said, "How's my airplane?" No. They said, "You need to come out here."
1: Can't talk to you now, but...
0: Yeah, and so I went out there, and the hangar had collapsed, and there was a big girder laying across my...
1: Oh.
0: And it was almost folded in half, and the nose wheel was sitting off the ground. And Donna, I wanted to smack
1: her.
0: Donna said, "Look, it was trying to take off and get out of here."
1: I love it.
0: Broke my heart.
1: I'm so sorry.
0: Look, I'll let you people go now.
1: Neil Boris,
0: one more thing.
1: Yeah, absolutely.
0: You're talking about ghosts.
1: Yeah, ghosts. Yeah.
0: There's one video that I saw that haunts me.
1: Yeah.
0: Haunts me. No, it just has my attention.
1: Yeah.
0: And it's a life flight helicopter.
1: Okay.
0: Taking off with one badly injured passenger.
1: Helping people. Yeah.
0: Doing
1: yeah. Good. Yeah.
0: And as it lifts off the ground, you can see in the video this puff of vapor come out of the top of that helicopter and go straight up. And later on, It was known or disclosed exactly as that helicopter was taking off, the patient died.
1: Ah, and there goes
0: and you could
1: spirit.
0: See that puff of vapor coming out of the top of the helicopter and going up.
1: Well,
0: now what was that, Kimmer? Explain that one to me.
1: I can't. I'll accept anything. I think when you die, you get the picture. I think I get a little angel who's going to call me baby and take me on a tour of what the hell's going on and how the universe was going. I'll see the dinosaurs. We'll go right to the Big Bang if I want to and stuff. And I think you understand
0: your horses?
1: Everything. Horses, absolutely. And my doggies and cats and all of them.
0: I'm going to see my family and my dogs.
1: Yeah, there you are. I believe in that. Yeah, I believe in that.
0: That's all I need.
1: All right, sir. Neil Boris, be careful on the road, and congratulations on the new, subdivision, or whatever they call the GM subdivision, or whatever it is. Anyway, Neil Boris.
0: Kimmer, I'll send you a picture.
1: Please do. All right, Neil Boris, thanks, man. Hi to your sweet lady. And Neil Boris, Kimmer Fiend Flounder, a letter at Friday. Off we go. Stand by.

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2: Oh boy! And we had Neil Bortz on, so yeah. When you do everything, we went.
13: Let's check in
2: a lot of time to make sure we didn't miss anything.
13: Versus it's not really fair to actually
2: start judging activities. You know, finish everything.
14: It looks like you have done 5 of the 7 that you woke the Flounder household up with this morning on his birthday.
2: I know, on his birthday. Well, I couldn't help it. You know, I'm not good. Anyway, I'll try to do better. I should start. Well, I can't sleep. The next half hour doesn't work. I have to get out of bed. I'm sorry. It's all I got.
14: You're like that kid. I don't want to learn today, so I'll deprive everyone else of their education.
2: I think I'll just disrupt the class.
14: Class clown.
2: Kimmer, Pete, and Flounder, how you doing? We have a new number temporarily, and it's area code 470-552-0020. 552-0020, area code 470. Our birthday list, let it rip Friday, anything goes. Birthday list, actually tomorrow's birthday, Dustin Hoffman turns 89.
14: You don't get to do tomorrow's birthday.
2: I can do whatever I want. If I could call in the morning show, but they're not on tomorrow, so I didn't get a chance to do it, and I think people need to know this, because whether you like him or not, what a freaking career.
14: It's his birthday tomorrow.
2: 89 years old, Dustin Hoffman. How about this for a career in the movies? Rain Man, Tootsie, The Graduate, Kramer versus Kramer, Midnight Cowboy, Marathon Man, I just got taped that one, Papillon, Sleepers, great movie, very hard, but great movie, All the Presidents, Man, Little Big Man. I mean, you know, one after another. Dustin Hoffman, 89 years old. Tomorrow, okay? But at least I admitted it. And now, another thing. I love this movie, too. Clint Eastwood, on this very day, produced and directed and starred in Unforgiven. He played the former outlaw killer, changed his ways, raised a farm, agrees to do one more job. The screenplay was David Webb Peoples. The movie starred Gene Hackman, Morgan Freeman, and Richard Harris, among others. The budget was $14 million. It made about $160 million. Nominated for 9 Academy Awards, and Unforgiven won 4 Oscars for Best Picture, Film Editing, Supporting Actor for Gene Hackman, and Director. Was only the 3rd Western ever to win Best Picture. You know the other 2 Westerns who won Best Picture Oscar?
14: Searchers?
2: Nope. A good guess, though. That was that could have been. Dances with Wolves and Cimarron.
14: Cimarron
2: goes way back. But Dances with Wolves, Kevin Costner type thing. Anyway, now I've got that on my Magic Music stick, or my thing. Oh, my God. I just got another call from Alexis. I got 2 calls, text things from Alexis from UpBoost Funding wanting me to confirm that she's going to give me all my money. I don't know where this comes from and why I keep hitting delete, and they just keep doing it. It's not fair, I tell you. It's not fair. All right. Oh, by the way, this was a rather bizarre story. Coca-Cola has a new deal now where you can have a custom-designed can of Coca-Cola with a personalized message. A video shows how customers are able to order bottles. I thought it was cans. Order bottles with custom phrases through the Coca-Cola website. Now, the rest of the story. They allow slogans like Allah is King. They also allow Satan is King. And that gets through the company review. But Jesus is King was declined. The Coca-Cola website did not allow users to create cans with Christian names like Holy Trinity, Virgin Mary, or Holy Spirit were not allowed. They cited restrictions on religious figures for why it wouldn't create the can with Jesus' name on it. It did allow users to generate the message, Jesus is bad and Jesus is evil. Coke has not issued an official statement since they got the backlash on this, came over Daily Wire. The controversy is not the first time Coca-Cola's faced public stuff like this. Their former CEO, James Quincy, slammed voting laws in Georgia, complaining the Georgia Republican Governor Brian Kemp signed voter ID requirements into law, and he didn't think that was a good idea. He finally stepped down last year. Coca-Cola also, I believe the figure, Coca-Cola donated to Black Lives Matter causes $3 million, including $500,000 from Sprite.
14: Coke went woke.
2: Yeah.
14: And they're still woke.
2: I mean, it's unbelievable.
14: They've really fallen in the last 20, 30 years. I mean, they've really fallen.
2: Seriously. Hold on. Phone calls take priority.
15: Oh, go quick. We got Rick the Painter.
2: Rick the Painter. Hey, man. How you doing? What's up, Rick? Hey.
16: Hey, Cameron. Hey, brother. Hey, may I play a little ditty for Flounder for his birthday, please, sir?
2: Yeah, go ahead, please. Whatever. Yeah. Okay. So that's fairly unbelievable. There you go.
16: Hey, but Kimmer, listen.
15: Just help my headache go away.
2: Poor bastard.
16: All right. May I tell you, I'm selling my skeleton collection that I got from the zoo. Yeah, I got it from the zoo.
2: You're selling your skeleton collection you got from the zoo? Really? Yes, sir,
16: but I don't have much left. I'm down to bare bones.
2: You're down to bare bones. In other words, if you spell that with the bare bone, like a dog bone or giraffe. I guess.
14: Just in, Kemmer.
2: Yeah, just in.
14: Local authorities have decided not to investigate the embezzlement allegations at the local bait shop.
2: The local bait shop embezzlement? Wow.
14: Yeah. They're worried they'll be opening a can of worms.
2: A can of worms, they should tell you. Oh, my God.
15: Please, God, go to break.
2: Yeah, he was up against, save me, save me. Yeah. Well, we got more here right up till 6 o'clock. How's that grab you? Look out.
17: Fighting the communists with truth.
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2: Yeah, that's right. That's all good. Everything's good. Fleetwood Mac.

0: not exactly the one that I was gypsy after. 1982, Fleetwood Mac, 5 weeks, number one on the album chart in America with their 13th album called Mirage. It was their third U.S. number one album. Had a lot of singles. Hold Me, which I have on my music stick, peaked at number four. Gypsy, which I think we're hearing now. Yep. Love in Store. I don't know that one. And Oh Diane. I don't know that one either. Isn't that funny? I love I play with Mac songs, and I've never heard those two. Oh Diane and Love in Store. If I've heard that, I don't remember it. Anyway, Fleetwood Mac. Give a Feed Flounder. Our birthday list includes... you know what? I'm going to grok this. Hold on a second. I'm going to grok this because I looked it up to be sure. Here we go. Our birthday list today includes Garrison Keillor. Garrison Keillor is 84 years old, and I grokked it to me. It's the other thing. Garrison Keillor, in fact, Founder, do you know Garrison Keillor? Do you know that name?
1: I have not heard of that name.
0: Have you ever heard of Prairie Home Companion?
1: No.
0: Pete Davis, you know Prairie Home Companion, I'm guessing, Garrison Keillor?
2: Yeah, I used to listen to it every once in a while.
0: It was a public radio show from Minnesota. Minnesota Public Radio, and they did a lot of public radio stuff until they caught him being a scoundrel. But I grokked it. What is his famous opening line on Prairie Home Companion? Do you know what the opening line is, Pete? You remember it?
2: It's where everybody's
0: Chloe, you got part of it. Welcome to Lake Wobegon, where all the women are strong, all the men are good looking, and all the children are above average. And then he tells a little story. But then he got fired because he was fondling all the girls for years.
2: He married a Swedish woman, and he moved to Sweden. And that didn't work out. He couldn't take it. So they moved to New York City, and he tried to do the show from New York City, and that didn't work either. So then he moved it back, I think, to Minneapolis, and that's when he got caught.
0: He got caught, yeah. And they said it had been going on for years. He would say, he'd pretend he would try to comfort a girl by rubbing her back, and it was, kind of got into a little, stuff like that. But
2: and he was a creepy looking
0: very,
2: dude.
0: Yeah, man. Very creepy. Yeah. Well, he's arty.
2: But you know what? The music on the show was okay, and he told one story one night that it really was well done.
0: Really?
2: I don't know if all of them were that way.
0: You know, I remember hearing him, but I don't remember ever really looking for him to hear it or looking for it or anything. If I've heard it, I've heard it, but I never actually looked for it.
2: It was one of those situations. I was dating a girl who just lived for it.
0: Well, there you are.
2: And
0: you
2: we'd listen to it sometimes.
0: Oh, honey,
2: that's okay.
0: Oh, yeah. Oh, sure. In your arms, Hey, baby, let's go listen to Garrison together. You want a back rub? What is a back rub? Not a back rub. I don't know.
2: When is it not a back rub? When it reaches to
0: my
2: the breasts?
0: My wife, Hoppo. If I start rubbing her back, she said, around. Oh, no, you don't. I mean, oh, no, there, why? Anyway, let's see. Oh, here's a weird story, and I'm not sure how I feel about it. Well, I know how I feel about it, but it's kind of weird. An Ohio father used TikTok to lure the young man who raped his 11-year-old daughter. Well, he's not a young man. He's a man. He was 20. Diego Montoya Gonzalez. This is in Ohio. And the father, who's 31 years old, Malik Chandler, lured the bad guy. What happened was they found out that they showed them. The mother got the 11-year-old girl's phone. She has an 11-year-old girl has a phone. On the phone, they showed him sexually assaulting the girl at their family home. The kid pretended to be the father pretended to be the daughter on TikTok. He messaged this guy, Montoya Gonzalez, to come back to the home, and the dad was going to beat him up. But Chandler, the father, saw the sicko when he got to the home, reached for what he thought was a gun in the guy's pocket. So the father picked up the gun he had on his counter and shot him. He didn't kill him, but he shot him. And now the father's been arrested for assault with a deadly weapon. He also has been charged with under disability because he had been arrested when he was a boy, when he was a minor, 25, 15 or 20 years ago. He committed a burglary and got caught as a minor, so he is not supposed to have a weapon. And he did, so now he's on electronic monitoring, warned to stay away from the family after the relative showed up. And he said, I'm going to shoot you just like I shot your brother, because they were apparently threatening the father. I don't know. It's a freaking mess. Anyway, the father who shot the daughter, the father's mother, says, I don't blame him. You know, he's sticking up for your children. And she said, if it happened again, she ought to do the same thing again. Yep. The judge put him out on a recognizance bond, and he's free to walk. The rapist, the 20-year-old rapist with a 11-year-old girl, is free on bond, $20,000 bond. $20,000 bond after raping an 11-year-old girl and filming it. And they have several film. They have videos on the rapist's phone showing sexual abuse of children, including one clip of a toddler, and they let him out on a bond.
2: That you should be able to instantly capital punish him right there.
0: I mean, that's why the father went nuts. I mean, this guy's a serial rapist of children.
2: The system failed him. Jesus, so dad took justice in his own hands. Good for him.
0: I know. Flounder, how about a little Flounder's funny action to get out of that thing with that mood of that rape guy there?
1: That's always a problem, right? Customer service, they gave up. The grocery store gave up on us. They put in self-express checkout lanes. They basically said, you know what? You do it. Why am I working at the grocery store now? Do you ever look over there? Nobody knows what's going on. It's a bundle of confusion. All right, there's always a guy sitting there with like some artichokes going on. We weren't properly trained on this machine. Those people go through a 3-week training on this computer, and we're just jumping in on it. Again, I never want to be the problem, okay? So my grocery store is open 24 hours a day. You know what I did? I went in at 3 a.m. Nobody there. I did a self-training on this machine. I got all the different screens down. I memorized some of my favorite items. 4162, bananas. I know this stuff. So on a Saturday at 3 o'clock in the afternoon, when it's packed, I'm cooking. I'm helping out other people.
3: Mr. Sebastian Maniscalco.
0: Maniscalco. Whatever you pronounce
3: his last name.
0: Yeah, he's a very, very funny guy. By the way, coming up, we're going to do the latest on politics, latest on the UFOs and all kinds of good stuff. And also, Elon Musk is going to be building the biggest building in the world, by far. And the people in Texas worried about it, taking all the water. And he says, I'm not going to take yours. I'll do it out of the reservoir. We don't know whether that's actually going to happen or not. Anyway, there's a latest on that is coming up. Also, again, happy birthday to Flounder, too. We really hope you have a great weekend. I know you got some special stuff planned with your sweet Veronica and your family. And Pete Davis with Holy Crap and Sports is coming up. We got some tweets, and we got the flock stories and all of it. 5 o'clock, standing by. Braves in town, hoping for... No, Braves are in... the Yankees.
2: The Bronx.
0: The Bronx. Taking the Yankees on. So all the latest stuff they covered up. Here we go.
3: You were close.
0: Very close.
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5: Taking the fight to the Supreme Court. I'm Carmen Roberts, Fox News. President Trump fires back, saying he will appeal today's federal appeals court ruling that he cannot build a White House ballroom without congressional approval.
6: A defeat for the president at the U.S. Court of Appeals in D.C. A 2-1 ruling orders construction on a $400 million, 90,000-square-foot ballroom to stop. President Trump says the ballroom has long been sought by presidents, and the project has expanded to include new secure facilities at the White House, including a drone port and other defensive systems. The ruling does not take effect for at least 2 weeks to give the administration time to appeal. At the White House, Jared Halpern, Fox News.
5: Ukraine's President Zelensky is expressing thanks to the U.S. Senate for passing a tough Russian sanctions bill today. That bill, named for the late Senator Lindsey Graham, who championed the measure for more than a year before his death. And it would strengthen support for Ukraine and penalize countries that continue to buy Russian oil, gas, and other exports. President Trump may be cheering another action in the Senate today. Republican Senator Bill Cassidy of Louisiana cleared up how he will vote on Trump's pick to be Attorney General, Todd Blanche.
7: This is not a referendum on President Trump. It is a decision regarding Mr. Blanche in very specific circumstances. All considered, I will vote for Mr. Blanche.
5: Two other Republicans, Senator Susan Collins and Senator Lisa Murkowski, said they won't vote for Blanche. One more Republican no would sink the confirmation. And Chicago authorities say more than 50 bodies were found yesterday improperly stored and decomposing at a funeral home run by a couple who previously operated a crematorium that was shut down for mishandling remains. No arrests have been announced. Police say detectives are investigating. America's listening to Fox News.
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10: Let's get it together, ladies. 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

0: words out. Look out. It's only me. It's only the Kipper with Pete Davis and Flounder at the controls. And you, we have a new temporary number, area 470-552-0020. And by the way, Flounder, I got a message on Facebook, and it says, as one of the few people I trust to take care of my dad, I hold you in high regard. Happy birthday, my friend, to Flounder from my daughter, Jennifer.
1: I got a text from her.
0: Yes. There you go. Anyway, well, she's a big fan of yours, obviously.
1: I'm a fan of Jennifer's.
0: Which is, as it
1: Thank
0: be.
1: You very much. There I know she's
0: is.
1: Listening.
0: Yeah, she is. I'm sure she, I'll bet she is. I'll bet she is. Kipper, Pete, and Flounder, and you till 6 o'clock. Holy Crap at Sports is coming up. The Braves are in New York City to take on the Yankees.
1: New York City?
0: New York City. and speaking of New York City, now there, more stuff is coming out about their commie mayor, Mamdani, and how much he really is a chicken-livered little scuzz bag. In private, he's just a little twerpy little dweeb, and he's miserable. And by the way, there's a lot of stuff going on too about some of these socialists being caught with the comments of, kind of on the side, and we'll get to that in a moment as well. Donald Trump lost his bid to keep going on the ballroom temporarily. He's going to appeal. A federal judge, I think it was a panel, ruled that Donald Trump does not have the right to build the ballroom the way he wants to on his own without getting permission from Congress, and so he's going to appeal that. He's got a week to do it, and I'm sure he will. And so we got that going for us. Also, Carmela's side piece, former vice president, is now suddenly a big supporter of Al Saeed, the guy in Michigan, the Senate Democrat candidate. And now Carmela's side piece, you know she's running. All of a sudden now she's going to the far left side. Even though in fact, I remember Al Saeed condemned Carmela and Biden when they were running for re-election, and now suddenly she's going to be his big buddy because she's doing anything to get even the commie left on her side. And by the way, that guy El Saeed we mentioned. Oh, in fact, let me find that real quickly here. He mentioned that he hates Mackinac Island. He hates Mackinac Island. Every time he goes there, he's hated it. And also, I found another update on thing. Oh, here we go. He also, this candidate from Michigan, says he hates Mackinac Island. I hate it so much. Every time I've been there, I've hated it. Why would we even go? And then another a statement came out a few years ago by this gal, I. Saeed, Michigan Senate candidate who won the primary. And he said, quote, he was speaking to patriots who were complaining about Sharia law. And here's his response to conservatives who were afraid about Sharia law taking over. Here's what he said, quote, you might not hate Muslims, but Muslims definitely hate you.

0: I mean, this is what the guy's personality and character are like. And it's all kind of coming out one place or another. Anyway, now, a kind of a weird story breaking in the news here today. And I got it for you right now. And I kind of hate to talk about it because it mentions that slimebag Eric Swalwell and his Chinese spy lover, Bang Bang. And now it involves Stephen Miller's wife. Have you heard this story? This apparently is fairly new. Eric Swalwell used his former relationship with the woman who is now Katie Miller, Stephen Miller's wife, used to date Eric Swalwell. And Eric Swalwell tried to use that former relationship to keep his secret relationship with the Chinese spy Bang Bang secret. Embarrassing FBI files, keep it under lock and key. Swalwell resigned from Congress after women complained that he'd been sexually assaulting and raping them. And Eric Swalwell once dated the now wife of Stephen Miller, one of Donald Trump's most trusted aides. Stephen Miller's wife, Katie, admits, I was an intern working on Capitol Hill. Katie Waldman was her name, worked as an intern and communications director in her 20s, moved to the executive branch in 2017. She dated Swalwell before she met her husband. In a stunning, I think Neil Bortz is sending me pictures of his bus or something, I think. In a stunning twist, Swalwell used the past relationship to quash the release of FBI files about him having a sex with Bang Bang, the Chinese spy. So in other words, he said, if you talk about me, I'm going to talk about Katie Miller. So, Fang Bang raised money for Swalwell, helped to put an intern in his office to help spy on him. And, of course, there, you know, pillow talk, God knows what he admitted to her, she's a Chinese spy, when he supposedly found out that when the FBI said, by the way, she's a spy, the FBI warned him, and he cut off contact, and then she found out they were coming after her, so she fled back to China. But before the allegations became public in 2026, he was leading candidate for governor. Kash Patel pressed to release the files on him and Fang Fang. But they were saying, you know, if you do that, we're going to talk about his relationship with Katie Miller before she met Stephen Miller. And Stephen Miller, by the way, did not know about the... It said, let's see, Swalwell's side told the feds releasing the files could be viewed as an attempt to weaponize the Justice Department and pointed to his long-concluded sexual relationship with Katie Miller. Miller was unaware of the Justice Department aspect until told by a reporter. Swalwell refused to say if he was actually having sex with a spy, but anyway, Katie Miller... Swalwell was single at the time, and he didn't get married to his wife till 26. Anyway, whatever. So, just a mess. I mean, just, you know, it's freaking people. God, what are they made of? I mean, the whole thing is icky. All right, anyway. Now, in case you just joined us and haven't been up to date on the very latest things here, I got to change my thing over to the thing here. The old timers in the music business are dropping one by one. Earth, Wind, and Fire had a concert last night in San Francisco, and they all of a sudden announced about 10 minutes before they were supposed to start playing, they announced that someone in Earth, Wind, and Fire had a cardiac incident and is listed in critical condition. And they didn't say who it was. Pete mentioned earlier that apparently is the drummer named John Paris.
1: Take the hint.
0: Earth, Wind, and Fire. You know, it doesn't give his age. I should have grokked it. I forgot to check this out there. I don't know how old he is. John Paris from Earth, Wind, and Fire. They said, we can't perform tonight at Chase Center because of a medical emergency. And also, the show with Lionel Richie's got to be rescheduled. New date announced for that. Keep on to your tickets. Lionel Richie had a health scare in June working in St. Paul, Minnesota. Felt dizzy. Had to sit down. The Chase Center is where they have the Golden State Warriors in San Francisco, Mission Bay neighborhood. Anyway, Earth, Wind, and Fire's drummer, critical condition, cardiac event. And again, it's got to be hard to go on the road and do that stuff. He's got to be in his 70s, I would think. I don't know. I should Google it. I feel bad that I can't do it while I'm talking to you, because then I wouldn't be talking to you. Hey, Grok! I'm still not used. You know, I use Grok all the time. I use Grok to get the comment from Garrison Keillor. You know, I use Grok all the time. Anyway. And so I'm into modern technology.
1: Fred White is 67 years old.
0: Okay,
1: he passed away in 2023. Yeah,
0: John Paris. John Paris. P-A-R-I-S, like the city. John Paris was the guy, the drummer. And he's the one who's, but again, 67, so John Paris may not be in his
1: 70s. He's 58.
0: Oh my God. Well, that's not good. Tough on the road. Mercy. 470-552-0020 is our number, at least temporarily. Have you heard, this is really stupid, and I had asked Flounder to print it out for me, just because to show you what social media is doing about what's going on in the GOP. And again, the war in politics now is among the Democrats. The Democrats are eating each other, turning on each other, trying to decide whether who's in the tent and who's not. And it's, you know, they're afraid the public's not going to. Well, now all of a sudden, social media is concentrating on Republicans, and they're having what they're calling the burrito debate. It started with Turning Point USA, and a guy named Andrew Colbert, their spokesman, said there was a college student saying that his basic purchases are prohibitively expensive. One of our college students, he said, gave a take on affordability. A burrito shouldn't cost $20. He said, yeah, a lot of this hangover from COVID and Biden inflation, but it feels like basic things cost too much. Well, fiscal conservatives say, now, wait a minute. If you cook for yourself, a $20 burrito ought to be considered a luxury. And everybody in the populist wing say the traditional conservatives are out of touch with the Utes and face electoral peril unless they meaningfully address affordability concerns. Representative Dan Crenshaw, the guy with the eye patch who got outed, he said, hearing about this dumb $20 burrito debate, I thought it'd make the losers on social media angry before going to bed. Stop whining. Get a job. Eat ramen like the rest of us did in college on a budget with four roommates. The market doesn't care what you think about something, what that should cost. Another guy said, if the right solution is the affordability crisis and telling people to eat worse food, we'll lose the election and we'll deserve to lose the election. Well, here we go.
2: Yeah, don't be tone deaf about this, Republicans,
0: it's
2: as
0: real.
2: You usually are.
0: Yeah, this is real. And
2: people
0: again,
2: are hurting.
0: Yeah, and again, the thing with Iran and the Gulf and the Strait, if they open it, you know, gasoline cost is going down. And again, it could work. It just got to start happening because it's in August right now. We're in August. Here we go. Anyway, all right, hold on. Give her feet flat. We got sports. We got holy crap of sports. We got stuff. We got tweets. We got all kinds of fun stuff here. 106.3 for your Friday. Let her rip Friday afternoon. 106.3. Here we go.
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9: Here today with Evan Ward of Atlas Retirement. And Evan, I recently read an article that said 65% of those surveyed, they're more worried about running out of money in retirement than they are of death itself. So let's talk about some of the ways you can help our listeners replace that paycheck they've relied on for all these years in their working lives.
10: Well, it makes sense that they'd be scared of that, because what do you do if you run out of money in retirement? You're going to go back to work? Mm. Who's hiring folks that are retired, and physically and mentally you're going to be able to do that? And it's the whole point of having a financial advisor, so that you never have to worry about that again. So one of the ways that we do that is we build a fully comprehensive income plan, so that we know there's money coming in every month that'll cover your bills, give you the quality of life that you're looking for, no matter what the market's doing, no matter how long you live, in some cases, regardless of what happens to you health-wise. 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
0: This was the day, 2005. A kid named Mark Cohen got shot in the head by a guy carjacking his van. He didn't die in Denver, but he made a full recovery. And you know Mark Cohen as the guy who sang the song, Walking in Memphis. My feet 10 feet off a Beal. Hey, how about Holy Crap in Sports and Pete Davis?
2: Braves go into the Bronx on an 8-game winning streak after pounding Miami last night in Truist Park 11-3. A big night for the bats, which began in the bottom of the third inning with one of the strangest home runs you'll ever see or hear.
13: 2-0 pitch at a high, towering fly ball, deep left field, to the wall, Ruiz, and he's going to collide with his left fielder, and it bounced over the wall! It's a home run! That's a two-run home run. Rotto doesn't know it yet. Now he takes off. Ruiz and Hernandez came together. It deflected off the defenders, went over the wall, and look at here. Wow. It's 2-0 Braves on the homer by Acuna.
2: Ben Ingram on sister station 680 The Fan. The ball literally bounced off both outfielders' gloves and over the fence. They're looking around for it on the ground. The looks on their faces as both men realizing they were not for or now forever linked with a Jose Canseco
10: That's
2: ball
10: right.
2: to the head moment to be played on ESPN and social media ad nauseum for the rest of their lives.
0: What are the chances? I mean, I've never seen anything like that. Two guys.
2: A head. I've seen one glove. I've never seen two gloves do it like that. And the way they hugged each other afterwards was hysterical. We now skip ahead to inning number six, for time constraints.
0: Well, yes.
2: Where Matt Olson strides to the plate.
13: 1-2 pitch, and he drives it deep to center. That'll send Sanoha to the wall. He goes leaping. That is gone! Dead center Matt Olson has been crushing the baseball since the break. And that is his

0: And he had three RBIs on the night. Harris and Dubon each had two. Mauricio with four hits. Michael Harris, a triple. Martin Perez had given up no hits through three innings when the monsoon came. The game delayed well over an hour. The bullpen took over with Medeiros getting the win. He's now 2-0. Tonight in New York, right-hander Tyler Molly makes his Braves debut on the mound after coming over from the Giants. He's 3-9 so far this season with an earned run average of 5.13. He's up against former Braves left-hander Max Fried, who's 4-3 with an ERA of 3.12. Acuna leading off in right field tonight, Baldwin the designated hitter, Dubon in center, Lane Thomas in left, Murphy catching, and for some reason, Ha-Seong Kim at shortstop batting ninth.
1: Okay,
0: I guess they wanted to end the 8-game win streak or something. Braves now 8.5 games over Philly, the Marlins down to 12.5 back, the Yankees in second place in the American League East, 4.5 behind Tampa Bay. You got a feel for former Yellow Jackets and Braves catcher Joey Bart. In just his second start since being traded to the White Sox, Joey was hit by a pitch in the foot. He survived. But later in last night's 12-11 loss in Boston, Bart was plunked on the left hand and suffered a fracture. Bart 0-for-6 since joining the Pell Sox, a walk and four strikeouts. On the year, he's batting .214 with four homers and 13 RBIs. And someone needs to tell MLB.com sports writer Craig Forty that Joey Bart was traded from Atlanta to Chicago, not from Pittsburgh.
1: No.
0: But we all make mistakes.
1: Well,
0: Falcons making more moves, releasing linebacker Troy Anderson this morning. A former second-round pick by the Falcons back in 22, Anderson has been sidelined by injuries most of his time here. He had 135 tackles, a pick six, and a forced fumble. The Falcons signed wide receiver Christian Wilkerson. He's played four seasons in the league, appeared in nine games, most recently two seasons with the Raiders from 23 to 24. Outside linebacker Jalen Walker gingerly placed on injured reserve. And good news, Bijan Robinson looked great in practice today, hooking up with Tua Tagovailoa for a great pass catch. Would have been a touchdown in a real game.
1: Ooh.
0: Drake London said, it's fun to have a superhero back there.
1: Yeah.
0: I'm telling you, him and Tua get a rhythm going.
1: Yeah, like
0: Michael
1: it.
0: Penix Jr. will be bench warming the entire season. Well, until Tua gets hurt.
1: Oh, my.
0: Former Falcons line quarterback Kirk Cousins is causing trouble already with his new team. Temper is flaring during the Raiders training camp today.
1: Mm-hmm.
0: Defensive end Max Crosby, two X's, hit quarterback Cousins not once but twice.
1: Mm-hmm.
0: Not near enough times. I told Max to get him at least five licks.
1: No, Pete.
0: On the second hit of his arm, Cousins got into Crosby's face, grabbing the All-Pros jersey while both exchanged words before it was broken up, before Crosby would break his neck.
1: Yes, of course.
0: Well,
1: he had
0: a much
1: to,
0: larger
1: yeah,
0: man.
1: But he had to show his stuff,
0: that's
1: I guess.
0: True.
1: You know.
0: Ever get that feeling that you're being watched
1: every
0: even
1: day,
0: when you're
1: every
0: alone?
1: Day. Yes, I do.
0: I'm watching you right now.
1: I could tell that.
0: If you get that this fall at Mercedes-Benz Stadium, don't worry.
1: Hmm.
0: You're on candid camera.
1: Uh-oh.
0: The NFL has found a new use for artificial intelligence. It will not change the product on the field, but the fans, you may or may not notice it. Pervista AI is providing enhanced security at the Benz here in Atlanta, home of the Falcons and United. The focus less on what's happening inside the stadium because they have metal detectors and magnetometers for that. Pervista is focused on potential threats outside the stadium, which I hope they have cameras in the Marta station or the surrounding neighborhoods. But anyway, they want to protect the tailgaters and parking lots from the threat of firearms. The company says if someone pulls out a gun, we have a data set of firearms and we're making a match frame by frame against that data set. And it's AI that's doing the work. But it's a natural human that will make the final call on whether it's a gun or not. They say they're looking for weapons, not people, so don't worry about losing any privacy. The machine won't even turn on unless there's an incident. Wasn't there a CBS TV show called Person of Interest that had a machine, an AI that watched over
1: us? Yeah, the future of,
0: That turned out okay, didn't it?
1: Oh, it ended a happy ending, mostly.
0: Yeah. It's not official. You can try out for an NFL team, but if you don't make it, you now can come back to college football. Offensive lineman Cole Hudson has rejoined Texas. He got a fifth year of eligibility. Hudson played 48 games for the Longhorns and 23 starts at three positions, but had exhausted last fall his eligibility.
1: Hmm.
0: After going undrafted, he tried many camps with the Browns and Cowboys, did not get a pro contract. So in July, Hudson filed a lawsuit against the NCAA in Travis County, Texas, seeking an additional year. And last week, the U.S. District Judge granted Hudson and others the right to play another year of college sports.
1: What was it? I decided he got another year.
0: Because he hadn't signed a pro contract yet, I guess.
1: Oh, jeez. Well, okay.
0: It's going to get to the point. They'll find a judge. They'll say, I don't care if you signed a pro contract.
1: It's the minor league. It's the football minor league.
0: It is.
1: I mean,
0: that's what they want.
1: Yeah, that's right.
0: That the grand poobahs of college football are trying to kill the goose with the

0: golden egg by destroying the rivalries, man, and the traditions, you know, everything that made it special.
1: Whatever
0: to
1: happened
0: to a minor league of the frickin' NFL?
1: Yeah. We need rah-rah, zis-boom-bah college stuff, you know, for God. Give us college stuff.
0: The almighty dollar and Roger Goodell, and nobody says no to the NFL anymore.
1: That's
0: NFL Hall of Fame game last night in Canton, Ohio. A doozy for once. But all the media can talk about today is former Georgia and Hurricanes quarterback Carson Beck's performance, even though the former Georgia Tech quarterback Haynes King won the game with a touchdown scramble as time expired.
1: Yeah.
0: King led the Panthers to a comeback 33-30 win over the Cardinals in the first exhibition game this year. Haynes was 21-34 for 219 total yards, 3 total touchdowns, and no interceptions. His QB rating, 95.2. Yet all the media wants to talk about is Beck, a third-round pick, completed 15 of 19 for 188 yards and one TD. His QB rating, 125.4.
1: Mm-hmm.
0: Yeah. Saints wide receiver Brock Recksteiner, suspended by the NFL for the first 6 games of the season, regular season. No reason given for the suspension, but we might have what we call a clue.
1: A clue.
0: The 23-year-old Rex Steiner's father is WWE Hall of Fame wrestler Scott Steiner.
1: So I wonder whether he
0: what could it have been? Twinkies?
1: Take him. Well, I think the problem was when he started bench pressing a school bus. They said, now hold on a minute.
0: Now you're just alleging. Now for today's stupidest comment in sports.
1: Uh-oh.
0: A surprise, surprise. Mm. Once again, it springs forth from the WNBA.
1: Oh, boy.
0: In a recently resurfaced clip from May, Golden State Valkyrie star Gabby Williams said the current battle right now for players is to make sure all trans athletes are allowed to play on the team of their choosing. And for Williams, if that includes a WNBA team, then so be it. I would welcome a trans athlete on my team or against my team. I don't think it's a problem in the world.
1: Oh,
0: 6 years ago, Gabby wore a t-shirt that read, Black Trans Lives Matter. If I were the WNBA, I'd give her a chromosome test. Methinks the lady protests too much.
1: Yeah.
0: As for the trannies pummeling real women in real women's sports, here are some of the recent happenings for the thing the left always says never happens, according to OutKick.com. A.B. Hernandez has been dominating high school athletes all year long. Becky Pepper Jackson won a girls' state championship in West Virginia. Volleyball player Blair Fleming at SJSU. You had the Iman Khalif situation 2 summers ago in the Olympics. There was a high school trans pitcher in Minnesota who had a fastball that Nolan Ryan would like. And just this week, it came out that the brother of Olympian Elisa Liu is a transgender athlete in California competing in track and field and girls varsity basketball.
1: Yeah, that's right, brother.
0: I cannot wait until Gabby Williams' dream comes true and she sits on the bench watching delusional and misogynistic men take her job.
1: Yeah, they got to do it. Put it for shut up. Get a man on your freaking team and just do it. And then shut up about it. And see what happens to you about it. See, you know, it would be a comedy event. They could pay pay-per-view people to watch the shenanigans.
0: I'd watch it then.
1: You're damn right I would. I would want to see the first time some man in a girl's uniform clotheslines one of these, nasty, angry women.
0: I'd wear a t-shirt that said, go men.
1: Kaboom.
0: Here's another stupid sports comment. New Purdue AD Tommy McClellan now admitting that his verbal attack on rival Hoosiers on his first day at the job, a mistake as soon as it left his mouth. Tommy said, if you don't want to win championships, go to Indiana, who just won a championship just a few months ago.
1: A little feedback there.
0: August 7th on this date, 1915, Dario Resta wins the first champ car race to average over 100 miles per hour at a 100-mile race in Chicago, an average speed of 101.8. What make of car was Resta driving in 1915 to go 100 miles an hour?
1: A Benz or a
0: Porsche,
1: probably. A Porsche?
0: It's French.
1: Oh, a Peugeot.
0: You're absolutely correct.
1: I'll be damned.
0: A Peugeot.
1: Oh, my brother.
0: There's sport.
1: All right. No, you got some sports birthdays coming up. We got Flounder's Funnies. We got some tweet stuff. We got newsy stuff. And it's all coming your way, too. Ennis Cantor Freedom is going to try for the women's draft. It just popped up on... that's next. Here, people. I do it, baby. Outstanding. Here we go.
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1: Da da da da with Kiki. That's her right there. Elton and Kiki D.
8: Oh, honey, if I get restless.
1: Bum bum.
8: Baby, you're not that kind.
1: I like Dancing Girl. What's a little Dancing Girl? What the hell's the name of that little Dancing Girl song?
8: You take the wind out of me.
1: 1976. Elton John and Kiki D. Number one, American chart. Don't Go Breaking My Heart. Number six, number one for Elton John. He wrote it with Bernie Taupin under the pseudonyms Ann Olsen and Carte Blanche. Elton John and TPD, 1976. Dancing Queen, I think. No, that's not it. No, that's ABBA. What the hell is that? Tiny Dancer. There you go. God, I'm such an idiot. I hate myself. And now, how about some sports birthdays, Pete Davis? Jalen Hurts. Eagles quarterback, Super Bowl MVP, Jalen is 28. Sidney Crosby, hockey star, 39 years old today. Mike Trout, the Angels outfielder, one of the best all-round players in baseball. Man, if he had been healthy and played for somebody else, he'd be, you know, I don't know, way up there in terms of impressive attitudes. Mike Trout is 35 today. And tomorrow, Bob Cousy. Famous Celtics basketball guard, the star Bob Cousy, is 98 tomorrow. Rod Laver turns 88, famous tennis player, redhead guy. And Deion Sanders' birthday tomorrow. Deion's going to be 59 years old.
0: Whose birthday is it Sunday?
1: Sunday's birthday is Donnie Most.
9: How about Monday?
1: Donnie Most, to be 73, played Ralph Malph on Happy Days.
0: Okay. September 6th, I think, is a Wednesday. Give me that birthday.
1: I'm going to have it for you on Tuesday.
0: Why don't you just every day tell us your favorite people and tell us when their birthday is?
1: I could do that. I might do that.
0: Because that's about as much information. I mean, if you're going to do tomorrow's birthdays, too,
1: people might,
0: why
1: not? Okay, well, see, you're the thing. I still am under the freaking impression that people might find it interesting when they find out somebody they know from a past of not, you know.

0: of special stuff.
1: Yeah.
0: And it was his birthday.
1: That day.
0: Well, who cares? But it's still interesting. If you're excited about Donnie Most being 59 tomorrow, it's the same thing as being 59 today.
1: If it was Flounder's birthday tomorrow, then it would be okay to say it's Flounder's birthday tomorrow.
0: Right,
1: we don't want to miss it.
0: Flounder's going to quit.
1: But Bob Cousy.
0: Flounder's walking out the door. He's
1: Bob Cousy.
0: All right, well, hold everything. I got
1: Rockin' Rod Laver.
0: Well, just for that, I'm going to do a longer story, my history, that I have to because it involves the Marines. So there was on this day in 1942. The first American offensive of World War II, Operation Watchtower. The Marines landed on Guadalcanal, one of the Solomon Islands. The Americans were assaulted from both sea and air. The Navy was able to reinforce its troops. The Japanese had retreated on secret orders from the Emperor by the next February, because we were killing them all. They found a total of more than 25,000 dead Japanese on Guadalcanal. A lot less of Americans were killed or wounded. The first Medal of Honor given to a Marine was awarded to Sergeant John Bassalone, very famous Marine, for his fighting during Operation Watchtower, Guadalcanal, contributing materially to the virtual annihilation of the Japanese regiment. Here's one of the saddest notes about the Battle of Guadalcanal. During the fight, the USS ship, the Juno, was sunk, and it killed the fighting Solomon brothers. The Solomon brothers, there were five of them, and they all said, we will enlist in the Navy on the stipulation that we can serve together. And, of course, the Navy said, oh, God, this is great. Families stick together. We'll keep you brothers together to serve your country. What a great idea. And then nobody apparently realized what would happen if they were all in the same boat and it sank, and they were, and it did, and they all died. And it was because of the greatest military loss by any one family. And because of that, I believe it was that event that changed the rules about relatives. In fact, my brother, Gene, enlisted in the Army after I was in the Marines going to Vietnam because he knew he wouldn't go. And he told me that's why he did it, because he knew he would not be going to Vietnam, because they wouldn't put brothers in. Anyway, sorry, Ron, sorry. Okay, here's the deal on this. I mean, this is a freaking hysterical. It just broke open on Fox News. Former NBA draft first round pick and third overall in 2011, Enes Kanter Freedom. He changed his name to last name Freedom. Enes Kanter Freedom, who has been an adamant opponent of LeBron James, the Chinese Communist Party, Nike, and more political activism, he believes blackballed him from the NBA. Well, this Enes Kanter Freedom has officially declared himself a prospect for the 2027 WNBA draft. In the aftermath of Sophie Cunningham making a definitive stance that women's sports should remain for women, coaches and players have opening up the floodgates for men in the league. Golden State Valkyries forward Gabby Williams said, Jeff Pete told you I would welcome a trans athlete on my team or against my team. Well, here we go. If simply declaring who you are is all that's required, then he says, I meet every requirement necessary to compete in the WNBA, Freedom stated in a social media post. Behind a studio desk wearing an orange WNBA sweatshirt with a Nike logo crossed out. Riley Gaines called the declaration genius and perfect, while sarcastically saying, hey, waiting to see which WNBA team recruits Enes Freedom. Freedom hasn't played in the NBA since being waived by the Rockets 3 or 4 years ago after a trade from the Celtics, said, my team and I have carefully reviewed the WNBA's eligibility criteria and government framework surrounding self-identification and inclusion. According to Freedom, based on current guidelines, I can and am officially declaring my eligibility for the upcoming WNBA draft in May 2027. The way I see it, what makes any different than Leah Thomas at UPenn? When going by name, Will Thomas, he spent 3 seasons on the team's men's team before becoming a female in division area. The WNBA has undoubtedly asked for this. Now is the time to put their money where their mouth is. If you're really so inclusive, you should have no problem with it. If he identifies as a woman, who the hell are you to tell him who he is? Who are they to tell him if this is genuine or not? A great way to put their feet to the fire, opportunity to show that all this trans acceptance talk is just virtual signaling. I'm definitely not here to mock or make fun of or disrespect any community or personal freedoms, Freedom added. I am simply asking that the current rules be applied equally to everyone. The rules that represent the very values many WNBA players and coaches have publicly advocated for. Bingo, correct. Gabby Williams, Lynx coach. Remember that Lynx coach, Cheryl Reeve? I said trannies belong in sports and that kind of stuff. The Valkyries coach, Seattle Storm center, Stephanie Dolson, all these people have made it clear they support men and women's sports. Well, if you support boys and girls sports, how about men and women's sports like your own? Anyway, Freedom wrapped up his announcement for the WNBA draft by saying, quote, my team and I are prepared to ensure these guidelines are applied equally, consistently, and without exception, and I look forward to the WNBA honoring its stated principles. See you at training camp. Now, the league will have to put their foot down to protect the fairness integrity of the league or allow this guy to try out. They can't keep him out.
1: He's going to force them to make a rule and come out and say that men can't play.
0: That's right.
1: He's going to force them.
0: That's right. Which is the exact thing they should. You know, and the Falcons are asking for it. You cannot come out and say boys belong in girls' sports, but men don't belong in women's sports. How do you do that? And again, I love it. That other girl, he quoted this other chick, the one you quoted too, has also been quoted as saying that they're really angry about that this is some sort of attack on transsexuals. This has nothing to do with an attack on transsexuals. If you're a tranny, you're a tranny. I feel sorry for you, but I know you're still a human. I don't hate you for being a tranny, but it doesn't mean you get to play in girls' sports if you're a boy. I mean, it's got nothing to do with an attack on you as a person. It's keeping consistency to protect people in the sport they choose. And again, I don't know why they don't have a tranny league, because there aren't that enough of them, I don't suppose. How many teams would be in a tranny league of any sport? How many baseball trannies are there? I mean, seriously. Yeah, how many girls would be start trying out for the boys' teams? I mean, it's just silly. The whole thing is just ridiculous.
2: So anyway, there you go. All right.
0: By the way, Neil Bort sent me a picture of the new bus he's getting. It's freaking spectacular. I'll send it to you guys. I don't want to post it because I don't think he wants people to know what it looks like when he gets it. It's magnificent.
1: Is he going to give you the old one?
0: That'll be the day. I don't have, 4.2 million to take it off his hands or whatever, 12 million or whatever it is.
1: Well, he don't need it anymore.
0: This thing is freaking beautiful. It's glass and it's got, the front of it looks like it's got like angel lights. I mean, it's just beautiful.
1: I should have told him to say hi to my brother. He's right around the corner from my brother.
0: Is that right? Cool. Yeah. Well, he's apparently going to pick it up next week. And it's beautiful. I mean, it's huge. I mean, it looks like a street block.
1: How do you drive that places?
0: Because
1: do you have to know where every low bridge
0: is?
1: Yes,
0: you do. You have to have, and you have to know where to park it. You have to know how do you maneuver to get gas? I mean,
3: inventorying the thing is just a full-time gig.
0: Yeah, honey, did you bring the silverware? Well, I don't know. Give me an hour. I'll look around.
1: It's a mobile Bucky's what it is.
0: It's huge. Did you see the picture? Did he send it?
1: No, I haven't seen the picture.
0: During the break, I'm going to send it to you right now. And I don't want to post it because people don't know what it looks like.
1: No, but I'm telling you,
0: it's freaking beautiful. And it looks like it goes on and on and on. It's brutal. Anyway, Kimber P. and Flounder, we got more. Look out, here we go, look out.
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0: This was a real big hit song, and I forgot who did it originally. Sea of Heartbreak. It's like, oh, it was another country star, like, oh, God, I can't remember. I'll get it. Ah, I hate myself. 1954, Johnny Cash married Vivian Liberto at St. Anne's Church in Memphis. 1954, Johnny Cash had plans of becoming a Memphis appliance salesman. He instead formed a band with Luther Perkins and Marshall Grant, and they signed on to Sun Records a year later in 1954. The Loneliness. Look up who's saying this song. It's killing me. I'm going to go to sleep tonight. Kimber, Pete, and Flounder. Sea of Heartbreak. Yeah, I'll get it. Birthdays include Charlize Theron, the freakoid actress chick, 51 years old, Calypso in the Odyssey. She won an Oscar for the movie Monster about that Elaine Wuornos, I think. Was she in The Italian Job, Mad Max? Charlize Theron, 51, has said in the past, as a teen, something bad happened that affected the rest of her life when her mother killed her father in self-defense. When Charlize Theron was a teenage girl, her mom killed her father in self-defense, and it kind of messed her up a little bit.
1: All right. Yeah. Is it Don Gibson?
0: Yes, Don Gibson.
1: Poco,
0: no.
1: The Searchers,
0: no.
1: The New Jordan Swingers.
0: No, Don Gibson. It was Don Gibson made it. Man, did the first big hit of it. You're right.
1: Never
0: Don Gibson. Oh, yeah, it was big, huge, huge. If you were only older, you'd remember. And one more quick thing. You remember the actor's name, Tobin Bell. Tobin Bell is 84. If you don't know the name, you know his face. He's a great killer character. He played John Kramer in the Jigsaw movies. Also, he was that albino-looking white-haired guy, the murderer killer guy in The Firm. And he also played a role as one of the old men in one of the episodes of Seinfeld where they were a volunteer to take care of old people. Tobin Bell, 84 years old today. Wayne Knight, Newman on Seinfeld and also in Jurassic Park. Wayne Knight is 71 today here, just for the record. And on this day in history, hold on, my Mr. Phone went gongle on me, 1974, Philippe Petit travels the void between the World Trade Center towers 1,350 feet off the ground on a tightrope. The rope was actually a 450-pound cable. He used a 26-foot-long balancing pole. The balancing pole, 26 feet long, weighed 55 pounds. In 45 minutes, Philippe Petit, in 1974, managed to make 4 round trips on that wire, an act that was not approved of. Fortunately for Petit, all the charges were dropped when they charged him in exchange for a performance for children. In October 2015, again, this was 1974, in 2015, Robert Zemeckis released the film The Walk, based on Philippe Petit from 1974.
1: You're one story short.
0: What'd I do? I got it. Elon Musk, the big building?
1: Nope.
0: Deadliest
1: nope.
0: Animal in the world. I got that yesterday. Hold on.
1: Nope.
0: Scientists debunked the famous animal,
1: yes.
0: The dodo bird. Well, I got to do the dodo bird. The dodo bird is, you know, if you said, oh, you're going the way of the dodo bird. They were so stupid, they couldn't even fly. They were birds, and they could, like pigeons, and big, big, dumb pigeons. Well, now they've done some findings and checked their brains and skulls and stuff and found out that the dodo bird was the most famous animal that went extinct. And it happened because Buffoonus Featherbag, extinct in the late 17th century, humans arrived on the island where they lived in Mauritius in the Indian Ocean, and the problem was that they liked people. And so, as it turned out, all the people who showed up, the Dutch sailors, they weren't afraid of them, so the Dutch sailors just killed them all and ate them. The dogs ate them, cats ate them, pigs ate them, rats ate them. I mean, they didn't do anything. They just stood there and let you eat them. Anyway, they say now that the dodo skull shows that it was at least as smart as a pigeon. They just weren't scared of people. And they didn't learn how to be scared of people when they kept getting killed. Anyway, the dodo bird extinct, and it wasn't because
1: they're
0: stupid. That
1: was, watch his faces, Darwin's big theory was about the dodo.
0: Dodo
1: was wrong.
0: That's right. It showed the Darwin theory of evolution was not correct. Because of the dumb old dodo bird. Weirdo. 5:56. Should we do we have time for a game? I got two minutes. We got 2 minutes. Yeah, 2 minute game?
1: No. You do not have time for
2: it. It'll be postponed till Monday.
0: Well, That's very disappointing.
1: Well, we had to get Bob Cousy's birthday in. There,
0: well, you know, you never know when you might have to get extra birthdays.
1: Tomorrow.
2: I use that tomorrow.
1: Rod All right. Laver.
2: Did you know yesterday was Bob Cousy's birthday?
0: Now, thank you. Oh, my God. You know,
1: no, you can use it tomorrow.
0: You
1: say
0: just,
1: today.
0: You just want me to stop doing birthdays in history. Well, guess what? I'm not going to do it. I'm not going to stop.
1: It's just stick to the day that we're on.
0: Well, oh, my God.
1: Yes.
0: If someone would think, boy, that's really interesting, today they would say, oh, that's really interesting, tomorrow.
1: I guarantee you no one in this listening audience thought, gosh, I'm glad I heard about that Bob Cousy birthday tomorrow. I'm going to light a candle for
0: the guy.
1: All
0: right, ladies and gentlemen, here's your homework.
1: He was a Celtic. Who cares?
0: Ladies and gentlemen, who's your homework? I want you to find somebody to call me on Monday and tell me that you appreciate the fact you found that Bob Cousy's still freaking alive.
1: Yeah,
0: how about that?
1: A Boston fan.
0: He's 98 years old. The man is 98 years old. Hall of Fame star.
1: You could wait until next year when he turns 99 and do it on his day.
0: Well, I'm going to wait 2 years and do it when he's 100.
1: I wouldn't push it that far.
0: Well, no, I wouldn't push it that far. By the way, there's been a survey by the World Population Review which found out the deadliest animals in America by area. Georgia residents are most afraid of the most deadly animals in Georgia are pygmy rattlesnakes. Timber rattlesnakes, the top fear in Connecticut and Kansas. And by the way,
1: nobody in Georgia is fearing a pygmy rattler.
0: Well, they should, because they're dangerous, because they let go of all the venom. They go, and it's all over. They don't
1: anybody.
0: Do a little bit. It's on the list. I've got it here.
1: Copperheads and rattlers.
0: Oh, my God.
1: That.
0: Then we just, just deny the world population of scientists who actually got the number of people bit by the things.
1: Well, because the most dangerous poisonous animal in this state is the coral snake. That's
0: there
1: the most
0: you are.
1: Poisonous.
0: Well, in Alaska, you know what the most dangerous animal is in Alaska?
1: The
0: dogs.
1: Moose.
0: Dogs.
1: Arf.
0: Dogs. Household pets, dogs. The state's most concerning animal. Coyotes, the biggest threat in Illinois, Minnesota, New Jersey, and Utah. Coyote, dangerous, most dangerous. Anyway, hey, Flounder, how about a little Flounder's funny actually? One more shot. There you go.
3: I walked in this place the other day. I go, hey, can I sit there? The guy goes, that section's closed. Really? Half your restaurant's closed? Let me guess. The reason you're able to close off half your restaurant is you don't have any customers. So you're not really in a position to tell me where I can or cannot sit. Matter of fact, I do want to sit in that section. I want to take all the tables and chairs that nobody's using, and I want to build a fort, all right? They don't like it when you switch tables. Hey, Megan, the sun's in my eyes. Can I move to that table right there? That's Jennifer's section. Okay, how about if you wait on me in Jennifer's section? That's impossible. Impossible? Really? Megan, we're not talking about North Vietnam and South Vietnam. We're talking about areas of a Ruby Tuesday that are separated by a line that an 18-year-old made with a magic marker on a dry erase board. With a little bit of courage, we can cross that line, Megan. They're so serious about those restaurant sections. Half the time, I'm the only one in the restaurant. I walk up there, party of one. Hold on. She looks down at that schematic for like 15 minutes. Look, MacArthur, it's not a battlefield, all right? You pick a table, and I'll sit at it. I don't know whose turn it is. It's my turn. I'm the only one here. Just turn around and spit. And whatever table you hit, I'll sit at the one next to it.
0: And that is...
2: That is Mr. Greg Warren.
0: There you go. Boys, have a great weekend. Hi to your sweet ladies, and God bless America. Christine, sing me home, baby. Gotta go. You're killing me. Look out, her.
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5: He has the votes. I'm Lisa Lacera, Fox News. The Senate could move forward with a procedural vote on confirming Todd Blanche as Attorney General as soon as tonight, after gaining support of Louisiana Republican Bill Cassidy, who said the confirmation process has become politicized.
6: This process should be about Mr. Blanche and how he will go forward in a difficult job and how the American people can be best served.
5: Senators Lisa Murkowski of Alaska and Susan Collins of Maine have already said they will vote no. President Trump calling on the Supreme Court to overturn a D.C. appeals court ruling that orders the construction of the White House ballroom to stop, the president saying it's a matter of national security. Meanwhile, the east wing of the White House has already been demolished and construction has already begun. A helicopter used to fight a wildfire in Utah's crash. No word on the two people on board as fire crews in Washington begin to make progress on three major fires there. The people are still not allowed back home.
7: Spokane County Sheriff John Knowles has stressed it could take weeks before officials can let folks back into affected burn areas, asking evacuees for patience.
8: It is only safe for our fire crews to go in there and do assessments. They have aerial assets that we're using to try to identify destroyed structures and get accurate counts.
7: A man accused of setting one of the fires faces arson charges.
5: Fox's Kristen Goodwin. National Economic Council President Kevin Hassett reacting after the Labor Department reports employers cut 23,000 jobs last month.
9: The weakness in this number were really just two things, government workers and a sort of rebound from all the employment we got from the World Cup because the World Cup was ending.
5: Economists were expecting an increase of more than 80,000 jobs. The unemployment rate declined 4.1%, but the Labor Department says that may indicate more people leaving the workforce. 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
1: Born on America's darkest day, September 11th, 01, the Tunnel to Towers Foundation, they have helped American heroes ever since. Heroes like United States Navy Chief Shannon Kent. 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
2: More than 50 bodies have been found improperly stored and decomposing at a Chicago funeral home that was run by a couple who previously operated a crematory that was shut down because of mishandled remains. The Cook County Medical Examiner's Office says it's investigating. So far, no criminal charges have been filed against the owners, Johanna and Clark Morgan. A high-profile showdown set in Tennessee in the state's newly redrawn 9th congressional district.
3: Following primary wins Tuesday, Tennessee Democrat State Rep. Justin Pearson and Republican State Senator Brent Taylor will face off this fall for outgoing Rep. Democrat Steve Cohen's seat in Memphis, though in a district that went from reliably safe for Democrats to a much more Republican-leaning district after state Republicans drew new congressional lines for Tennessee's only Democrat-held U.S. House seat. Pearson gained national attention after being expelled from the state legislature, then reelected following protests supporting gun control. Taylor has been endorsed by President Trump. Jeff Manasso, Fox News.
2: New York is stepping up its shark patrol after an increase in sightings off the shore of Long Island this summer.
4: We spent the morning on the water with the Nassau County Marine Bureau on shark patrol just off Jones Beach. Crews are looking for dorsal fins and schools of bunkerfish that can attract sharks using boats, drones, and even helicopters to keep watch from above. It comes after an increase in shark sightings this summer and a reported shark bite at Jones Beach in early July. Nassau County Marine Bureau police officer Mike Saladino says the goal is simple, keep beachgoers safe.
5: Activity has been higher in the last couple of years. This is where the sharks live.
4: The New York Parks Department has reported 45 beach closures due to shark activity so far this summer, which is nearly double the number at this point last year.
2: Fox Weather's Katie Byrne on New York's Long Island. I'm Lisa Lucera. This is Fox News.
6: Saving you money, I'm Hillary Barsky. Fidelity Investments releasing its annual estimate of retiree health care costs, which showed a 7.5% increase from a year ago. The report estimates that a 65-year-old who retires in 2026 can expect to spend on average over $185,000 on health care and medical expenses throughout their retirement. Saving for health care requires a calculated approach, some things you might consider using a health savings account. An HSA is one of the most powerful tools for retirement medical expenses because it offers a triple tax advantage, unlike a flexible spending account. HSA funds roll over from year to year, and once you reach age 65, you can withdraw medical expenses penalty-free for any purpose. Many pre-retirees mistakenly believe that Medicare is entirely free and covers all health expenses, and that is not the case, so you need to be aware of those costs. Saving you money, Hillary Barsky, Fox News.

0: some fun on a Friday. You have conquered the week. Smile. Life is all right. And we are going to have a good time for the next 3 hours on the world famous Jesse Kelly show. Someone's mad about the customer service declining in the country. Someone else wants to talk about foreign affairs. I'm going to merge those two things here in a second. Somebody's worried about World War III. Is that a concern? Someone wants to know if they should turn off the radio. We have a COVID story that I will get to in a little bit. Some guy wants to talk about his experience with demoralized young men. All that. A youth pastor wants tips on telling history stories and so much more coming up tonight on the world famous Jesse Kelly show. And in case you're wondering, yes, there will be a little bit more Little Debbie talk because that's the kind of show we are. Now I'm going to dive right into it and read these two things. Jesse, this guy says, all seeing Bronco, is it possible that the corruption and social separations here in America are contributing to our failings internationally? All right. I'll read this one. I live in a blue state, he says. She says, I noticed customer service is declining. And fast food drive-through lanes, they say, we'll be right with you. Then they'll make me wait forever, even when there's no line. At the doctor's office today, I was greeted the same way while five receptionists sat there doing nothing. Our employees daring AI to take their jobs. All right. So, Let's do a little analogy here. Let's say there's a boat in the ocean. Boat holds 100 people, okay? Boat runs into some trouble. Bad storm, something like that. Goes down, but thankfully there's an island, a tropical island close by, way out in the middle of the Pacific Ocean. Now, the 100 people on that boat can be one of two things. Let's say, first of all, the 100 people on that boat were good people, fairly good shape, fairly good health, solid values, come from good families. Now, are they going to run into hardship on that island? They might even all die. I don't know, but I think we would argue that there's a chance they're going to be all right. We'll figure things out. Okay. All right. Now, on the flip side, let's say those 100 people are all Antifa. Broken homes, drugs, violent, all kinds of history of mental health issues, things like that. Boat goes down. They get to the island. How long are they going to last? Yeah. You see look on Chris's face is the same look on your face. Not very long. Okay. Our country, we have to think about it in this way. All countries, not just ours. Countries have a health of their people that is determined by some things. And by the way, very specific things. We don't just have to act like it's not, well, we have no idea. There are specific things that contribute to the health, happiness, the people being ready for that island. There are things that contribute to it. One of the main ones is the family unit. And maybe you are in a broken home or come from a broken home or something like that. And all that stuff's fine. You can overcome it. But I'm telling you, it doesn't matter the country. It doesn't matter the point in time in history. Man, woman, staying together and raising children, the nuclear family unit, that is the foundation of a society. And if you look at the percentages of households that are that versus the ones that are not, that will almost, it's like taking your blood pressure in the doctor's office. It's going to go a long way to telling you, you're all right, or, oh my gosh, let's get you to the ER. Right? Religious attendance. This is not me preaching to you. Because you could pick your religion, pick your period of time in history. It applies to Jewish producer Chris and his people. How many people are coming together on Saturday, right, Chris? On Saturday and going to synagogue. How many are coming together? Not just as a society. You're coming together and what are you doing? You are coming together around a certain set of values. Even if the values don't always mirror each other. How many people are involved in that? That's a big deal. I mentioned that part, and it leads me to this next part. It's really, really, really important. I've been talking to my son about this a lot as I'm trying to guide him, you know, in his career path. He doesn't have one yet. He's trying to find one. I'm trying to help him find one. But I have mentioned to him several times before that I've worked a lot of different jobs in this lifetime. Construction, I've sold RVs, I've washed cars. I mean, you name it, I've done it, right? I worked in the nonprofit sector, I've done it. Now I'm a radio host. Working around people who share your values is worth more than money. It is. It's worth money. And you know this, the second you start working around people who don't share your values, every day is this soul-sucking enterprise where you're driving into work thinking to yourself, I wonder if my car would blow up if I drove off this bridge. Well, societies work the exact same way. Now, you want to find a strong, close-knit community in this country? Find one where the people in that town, in that area, generally share the same values. Doesn't have to be all identical, but generally share the same values on family, everything else, and you're going to find a close-knit, cohesive community. My community, I'll use mine as an example. When Hurricane Harvey hit here in Houston, you know, it's not that the hurricane itself was that bad. It was that it did something really weird, and it just parked itself over Houston for days. It didn't move, and it just dumped water and flooded. Everything was underwater. I couldn't drive more than a mile from my house. My house was basically a mountaintop sticking out over the waters. You had to raft around. It was that bad, right? I don't remember the last time. It was probably post 9/11 was the last time I was that inspired by my country. And the reason I was inspired was the community was unbelievable. Immediately, too. Immediately it was, who's in trouble? He's in trouble. Get in your car. Who's got a raft? Can somebody go help? Hey, I'm running out of diapers. Does anybody have? And it was everybody. The freaking Cajun Navy, of course, those studs come cruising over. Everybody rallying. Why? Same values. Community. Now, well, I'll play something for you. You understand that we've been invaded, right? You get that. We've been invaded. Do you know where Mackinac is? You ever heard of it? It's exactly what I just described. It's in Michigan. It's as down home America as you can possibly imagine. American flags, fairly well off. Wonderful, wonderful, wonderful place. Abdul al-Sayed is the Democrat nominee to be a United States Senator from the state of Michigan. He's in a little hot water today because he did a documentary and he forgot the thing you should never forget. The mic is always hot. And on this documentary, as he's walking through the place, he looks around at these American flags, at these social cohesion. There's even... There's white people there. And this is what he said.
1: I hate Mackinac so much. It's funny because, like, if we win, this is going to be the, like,
2: summer
1: home. I'm just going to be like, every time I've ever come here, I've hated it. Why am I here?
0: You cannot maintain a healthy, cohesive society if you import foreign barbarians for 50 years. It's not humanly possible. Maybe you live in a wonderful, close-knit, family-oriented community, and you think to yourself, we are unbreakable. And I'll tell you, I bet you are to some extent. I bet you could take a tornado, a hurricane, a plague, a something, and you would figure out a way to get through it. But you know what your wonderful little community absolutely, positively you can't survive it. If I were to go grab a bunch of people from Somalia and a bunch of people from Yemen and a bunch of people from Afghanistan and a bunch of people from Guatemala and I would drop thousands of them in your community, that community would disappear. It's the melting pot that's killing us because we're not melting. We're destroying the soup. Deport 100 million foreigners and you'll find a much different country than you have now. You can't go on like this. That's why I'm so passionate about that issue. All right. I will finish this up in a moment and then we'll move on. 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
6: Well, I may be a senior citizen, a.k.a. geezer, but my memory is still sharp, and I can go back to 2008 when I was on the air, still 5 years away from retiring, and I was telling people that Obama, who most certainly would be elected, was going to turn out to be a disaster. First time we ever elected a president who hated the country he was going to lead. Anyway, at that point, I started telling my listeners that things were going to have to get really bad in our country before they woke up, recognized that there was a serious problem, decided they were going to actually participate in the voting process and turn things around, perhaps save our republic. Well, my friends, we're there with the socialist and communist, who call each other comrade, by the way, gaining power in the Democrat Party. It's time for libertarians. It's time for Republicans. It's time for people that say, oh, I'm not interested in politics. Time to wake up, do your duty, go to the polls, and make sure now that these people do not get elected in November. Abolish prisons. Abolish the police. Open the borders. Let anybody vote. Are you serious? What's that going to do to our republic? So it's time for people who've never voted to register, people who haven't voted in decades, to get out there and do it this time and say, okay, Democrats, you carried this one just a bit too far. You're out of power. And then, dare I say it, 2 years from now, vote for a president who is prepared to take bold actions without being a nutty narcissist. The time has come. Neil Bortz, Extra 106.3.
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6: Housing affordability. Regardless of what the left says, I do think most Americans would like to own their own home, but they're getting expensive. The price is increasing way faster than inflation. And why? Oh, because people in regulatory agencies and government want to feel powerful. So let's have some rules and regulations. It's one big three-syllable word. Government.
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0: and small town Montana. Look, they're all fairly small, but small town Montana. I think is 5,000 people in that town. Small town Montana. My children, who have been raised in a fairly polite area here in rural Texas, they commented all the time. We go to Taco Bell, and they said, "Dad, all these kids are so polite. All these kids are so nice. All the kids." Yes, I know. I know that you just got smug, crappy attitude while you were trying to buy some Popeyes at the Houston airport. I am well aware. I am well aware that you walk into, she mentioned the doctor's office, and that you'll have a bunch of receptionists with fingernails 6 inches long filing them and glaring at you instead of being nice and helpful. I am aware. It's all about your upbringing. It's all about culture. There are places where it's not like that. You go drive through Chick-fil-A, as a matter of fact. We talk about it all the time, especially since my boy just got a job there. Go drive through Chick-fil-A. Every single person, no matter, they're all teenagers. Teenagers, by the way, they all look different, right? Tall, short, black, fat, skinny, but all teenagers? All, yes, sir. Yes, sir. Thank you, sir. My pleasure, sir. How may I help you, sir? They'll come out and change your tire for you. Then you turn around and look, as much as I love them, you drive through Jack in the Box, they'll probably slash your tire for you. It's about culture. Now to this one. Is it possible that our corruption and social separations here in America are contributing to our failings internationally? Well, this has been something I've touched on a lot. I'll touch on it again and again and again. I get people different views on foreign policy. I understand that completely. And it's one of those things that I have no problem with, because foreign policy is so complicated. People will have a foreign policy, and because we're all like this, they'll just dig their feet into the ground in it, and this is the right one and everyone else is wrong and you're an idiot. And I have a foreign policy too. I try to shy away from the everyone else is an idiot thing, because foreign policy is the most complicated thing. Now you're dealing with a different country, a different culture. There are divisions inside of that different country. There are other factors, economic factors. There are neighboring countries. Foreign policy is complicated. It has always been complicated. Our problem, to your point, is this. You cannot conduct any significant foreign policy operations while you are divided at home. You can't do it. You can't do it. If you feel strongly, we have to go do this. Jesse, we should go to war with China. All right, I would probably push back on that, but let's say I go with you. I don't want to call you an idiot. You want to go to war with China. Great. It's not humanly possible for the United States of America to fight a war of any significant size while half the country hates the country. You can't fight, you cannot properly fight a war on foreign soil when these people sit in the United States Senate.
1: I hate that girl so much.
2: It's funny, because if we win, this is going to be the
3: summer home.
2: I'm just going to be every time I've ever come here, I've hated it. Why am I here?
0: You can't fight when you're being knifed in the back. You know, we love to talk about World War II. Who doesn't? It's one of our high points as a nation, saving the world and all that. You know, kind of nice thing to have on your resume. And we fought long. We fought hard. We had so much loss. We did so many incredible things in World War II. And none of those things would have been possible if half the country, half the elected officials were trying to kneecap the war effort the entire time. Would not have been possible. Would not have been. Both parties had to buy in, and that was easier because of Pearl Harbor and because we didn't have an America Sucks party at that point in time in the country. Yes, Republicans and Democrats were different, but there was still all kinds of patriotism around. So you get sucker punched at Pearl Harbor. Boom, it's World War II time, and everybody's on board. Let's rock and roll. That's what gives you the juice you need to fight a war like that. While you have animals in the street,

States here at home, and animals in the House of Representatives, animals in the United States Senate. While you have a domestic insurgency going on inside your country, there is no significant foreign policy you can do. It will all fail because you can't fight with one arm tied behind your back. And let's be honest, Democrats want that. Democrats want us to fail. No matter what we do, they will root for failure. They will root for American deaths because I think it helps them gain political power. All right. Along those lines, are we heading to World War III? Hang on.

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2: News. I'm John Saucier. The Senate is working on getting a vote together for the confirmation of Acting Attorney General Todd Blanche to serve as the official head of the Justice Department. Louisiana Republican Senator John Kennedy on Fox. He does think Blanche will be confirmed, but Senator, when do you think that might happen?
3: You could probably give me 2 hours and some good scotch, and I still wouldn't be able to explain it to you because I'm just not sure.
2: This could get lumped into a votorama of other major legislative items. President Trump at the State Department for a roundtable talk on American mining. The president says under initiatives made by his administration, the U.S. is leading in oil production.
4: We do more oil right now than Russia and Saudi Arabia combined, and that's not including Venezuela. We're getting a lot of oil and good relationship we have with them, too.
2: The president trying to strike a deal with Iran to reopen the Strait of Hormuz. 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
10: President Trump recently announcing a fast-track program and new job opportunities by streaming CDL licensing for veterans.
11: Any American who has driven a heavy truck for our military will automatically be eligible for a commercial driver's license. and it's good paying jobs too.
10: The Freedom Haulers Initiative, in cooperation with the Departments of Transportation and Veterans Affairs, waives the CDL road skills test, allowing veterans to avoid duplicating training they've received in the military. Some veterans may also qualify for a waiver of the written knowledge test, and veterans without heavy truck experience will also be fast-tracked with expedited training. The president saying so far that 34 states have joined the Freedom Haulers program that he says will also improve highway safety by removing illegal immigrant truckers from America's roadways. That's Fox Wheels. I'm Jeff Manasso, Fox News.
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0: on a fantastic Friday and Ask Dr. Jesse Friday. If you miss any part of the show, you can download it. iHeart, Spotify, iTunes. Hey, Jesse, Saudi Arabia, Turkey, and Pakistan recently signed a defense agreement following all the Iranian attacks against its neighbors. Is this the next step in World War III, similar to the defense agreements that pulled the world into World War I? All right. I don't know. And so we just talked about foreign policy a little bit. Let's talk about something else. You know how I said foreign policy is complicated? It's easy to throw mud at someone else's foreign policy, but it's always complicated. It's never simple. The only thing, the only huge mistake you make is thinking it's simple. It's not simple. It's complicated. The future of the world, nobody knows it except for God. Nobody knows it. If you ask me, if I look at, you know, the UAE, Saudi Arabia, Turkey, Pakistan, if look at Kuwait, if I look at all these different countries forming some kind of a pact to try to combat Iran and Iran's stuff, could I see that spilling over into some horrible World War III thing? You could do that doomsday scenario all day long. All day long. Well, yeah, well, that's going to bring in Russia, which bring in China. Look, we could do as long as we're doing doomsday stuff. But what if China at this point in time decides to go after Taiwan when we're low on missiles? How do it? And all that stuff might happen. But I don't know that. I'll tell you this. In my opinion, you could see this ending up being healthy for that region if all these other countries decide they're going to start taking their own security more seriously, and if all these other countries decide they're going to come up with alternate routes so the dirt balls in Iran can't continue to close the Strait of Hormuz. If this whips Saudi Arabia in the rear end, if this whips the UAE in the rear end to stop building indoor ski resorts and start doing things that are actually beneficial for the bottom line of the country, like alternate routes, if this is what it takes to whip them into shape, maybe on a long enough timeline, at least for them, maybe it will work out even better. It would be nice if Iran doesn't have the ability to close off 20% of the world's shipping. that would certainly be beneficial. Now, that's a future thing. It's not coming tomorrow. It takes a long time to work out those pipelines, the roads, the logistics behind all that kind of stuff. It takes a long, long time. This is not going to be a quick thing, but if it ends up that way, maybe we're better off in the end. Maybe Iran ends up sitting there isolated, probably economically sanctioned by that point in time, just slowly dying on the vine. You have to kind of feel for the 90 million people, at least the innocent ones. You have to kind of feel for the fact that their life sucks. Same way you got to feel for people in North Korea, generally not a good time, but can't be our problem. So I don't know that I'm going to say World War III. I don't know that. I could see it. Remember, Brandon Weikert came on and freaked everybody out last week because he laid out all these facts and all this detail. And then he says, well, anyway, I think it's going to end in World War III. And everyone starts sending me emails. Oh my gosh. Well, slow down. He doesn't know either. He's very well informed. I love him. But I don't know. You don't know. He doesn't know. No one knows the future. Dear history guru, I'm a youth pastor and teacher at the church's small Christian school. I have recently been asked to teach a civics American history course for 7th through 12th grade students. I absolutely love your history segments, but I can't be you. Do you have any pointers to not suck? I want to keep their attention for sure, but most of all, I want them to come out of this loving America and hating communism. All right, so first, let's start at the back end there, like Pete Buttigieg. What, Chris? Don't worry about the love America, hate communism part. And the reason is there's no such thing as an unbiased education because teachers are human beings and they will have bias. And no matter what, that bias will come through. that it will come through in how you say things, what you say, what you don't say. Your America-loving, anti-communist bias is going to drip from your lessons without any efforts from you whatsoever. It will, that's going to happen naturally. Period. End of story. Now the first part. How do you make sure it doesn't suck? You're not me, you said. I'm not special. Here's how I handle history. And I'm glad you enjoy it. I'm glad you enjoy it, but here's how I handle history, and here's why you enjoy it when I do history stories or families or stuff like that. People don't want to list, they don't want to read a textbook. They don't want to read facts and dates and names and things like that. The story of history is not facts. History is a movie. It's drama. It's a comedy. It's tragedy. It's all those things. Your job, if you want them to know history, is to tell them stories. Stories. I could sit down right now and I could spend the next 2.5 hours on this show and I could go through for you World War II in the Pacific. And I could do it of, well, on this date, we went to Tarawa, and then on this date, Guadalcanal, and then on this date, Admiral King, got with, Halsey, and then the plan was made, and then on this date, they went through Peleliu, and there were 5,000 casualties, and I could spend easily 2.5 hours on that. Just fact, date, name, but, and guess what? I would lose your interest in 25 seconds, your eyes would glaze over, and at the end of it, you wouldn't learn a thing. You wouldn't even remember any of the facts. It would just all just dump right out of your mind. But if I told you a story about two Marines sitting in a fighting hole in Iwo Jima, one of them, the doc, gets out to go check on somebody, and he comes back to the story. He comes back to the hole, and his buddy Iggy, United States Marine, who was with him, has disappeared. And then they find Iggy a couple days later because the Japanese snuck into the fighting hole while he was gone, dragged him down into an underground cave, broke out all of his teeth, cut his eyelids off, broke both of his arms, and spent days using him for bayonet practice. And then the Marines found their friend. I bet you remember that. Don't you? History is stories. Tell people stories. That 30-second story just made a greater impact on you than 2.5 hours of facts and names and dates. And you don't have to be me or whatever other great story, Rush, or name your great storyteller out there. Did I just call myself a great storyteller? I don't think that's necessarily true, but Rush certainly was. But you don't have to be that. You just have to be you. Your passion will come through. Stop listing names and dates and start telling them about something horrible, something wonderful, something a story of valor, and watch the young men and women sit up in their chair and learn and listen. I'm telling you. It's stories. Just tell them stories. All right? All right. Someone wants to talk about young men. It has a story about young men because we've been on the topic of the economy a lot. Somebody's a little despondent with the news. Someone wants to talk about the fraud money. Should we get some of that back? All that and more still to come before we get to that. You know what's coming for you? 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

0: wonderful Friday and Ask Dr. Jesse Friday. And remember, you can email the show, jesse@jessekellyshow.com. So we've been telling the story. This is not something I just got on lately. Since COVID, as you know, I've been talking about the jobs market and affordability. I talk to normal people. I live around normal people. And I get emails and droves from normal people. It's a very working class audience, as you can imagine. And I know that people are hurting. They are hurting. That is a fact. We can argue about what the solution is, but we can't argue about that. Headline, almost 90% of jobs created since Trump's reelection have gone to women. It's because they're all going to healthcare, because that's where all the government money's flowing. For men, young and old, and for women who don't want to be nurses or whatever it is, there's tough out there. And so combine that, the jobs market, with the fact that everything's so freaking expensive and people don't feel like their standard of living is even what it used to be, let alone what their parents had. So here's this story. Senor Jesse, I'm sure the only person more happy than I am to hear you talking about affordability is Chris, so thank you. I'd never tell a world-famous professional radio host how to run their show, but I don't think you can overdo this topic right now. Honestly, the person I can't believe doesn't get into his dad's ear more is Don Jr. He seems to be in touch with the real world, but maybe I'm wrong. We'll come back to that in a minute. I own a small service company with a workforce of young men who tend to work for me from 6 or 7 a.m. to noon or so, and then some go fishing or on to other jobs. Most who have other jobs are restaurant servers, bartenders, valets, so on and so forth. I was talking to a group of three of them yesterday about how things are going, and one volunteered that at his restaurant the night before, all the employees were talking about how they have never been this broke before. It is unanimous. They all agreed that right now is the poorest any of them have ever been since they started working full time. These are good dudes. I don't hire punks, and luckily my pay structure and work-life balance is very appealing, so I'm able to attract and retain solid employees. I do the best I can for them and have certainly felt the crunch with rising costs across the board. Like you, I have teenage boys, and it ticks me off we have allowed these goobers, dorks, and degenerates who make it to D.C. to do to our country. I don't think you can beat this drum too much. So honestly, didn't say I can say his name, and I will not say his name. I hear this story every single time I hang out with my friends. Every single time. It's about their kids. Sometimes it's about themselves. And by the way, I know some rich guys too. They complain about the prices of everything. I can't believe how much it costs. Even the guys who can afford it. They go drop over $100 to fill up a pickup truck. They're furious. I can't believe what it costs. They pay the power bill. I can't believe what it costs. Costs are high. It's not that I think anybody in the GOP can fix it. Look, we can take steps to help make it better, but it's not that I think anyone in the GOP can just snap their fingers and say, hey, costs are back down. I laid all this out yesterday in the first hour of the show. If you want to listen to why costs are so high, first half hour, 45 minutes of yesterday's show, I laid it all out in detail. I'm not going to do that again. It's one of those things, been around for a while. COVID made it worse. Okay, here we are. Now everything's expensive. But what the Republicans absolutely must do is approach it with some level of, and I hate to even say this because it sounds like such a woman's term, but it's true. Approach it with some level of empathy. Hey, I know you're hurting. I understand. I know that I get it. I know that this, like I mentioned, This is really, really
1: good. A lot of Americans look at this rising tide of socialism and say, how did we get here? We got here by 40 years of bipartisan leaders selling our industrial base to foreign countries, allowing low-wage immigrants to come in and compete with Americans for jobs. By destroying the foundation of the middle class, that's how you got socialism. How you fix that problem is by doubling down on Donald Trump's economic nationalism.
0: That's outstanding. Hey, I know you're hurting, and let me explain to you why you're hurting. This is how we got here. So, one, I'm a politician. I get it. That's a great thing to do. I get it. Two, here's why it's this way. It's not me. It's not even you. Years of this has brought it this way. Finishing it up with a solution. Let's get these foreigners out of the country. I mean, I said there's nothing we can snap our fingers and do. Do you know how much costs would drop if we deported 100 million foreigners? 107 million is the number Greg Bovino gives out. He kind of would know. 100 million. Housing costs would plummet. Young people can't afford a home anymore. They could if we deported 100 million people. Have you looked? I have actually asked Ob, I kid you not, I'm not as cheap as Chris, but I know I am fairly frugal. I have asked Ob to no longer tell me what we pay for health insurance. Because the last time we had to renew it, we do it through Premier here. I had her log in and do it because the numbers, I was so stressed, and I was starting to cut coverage. And she's like, what are you doing? I'm like, well, we don't need that. And we don't, it causes my blood pressure to go up. And I've just told her, baby, it's yours. I don't want to know anymore. Don't tell me. I don't want to know what it is. Imagine if you didn't have to pay for the health care of 100 million foreigners. They're on Medicaid. They're using the emergency room as a doctor's office. Imagine that. You want costs to go down? That's how you do it. And that's how you message it. Don't kick dirt in people's face by telling them they have it great and everything's perfect. That insults people. Tell them, I get it. Things are hard. Times are tough. Here's why things are hard. Here's what we're going to do to make it better. That's what we need to do. What you don't want to do is tell people, oh, shut up. Everything's fine. I wouldn't lead with that. We have 2 hours left. Someone thinks he needs a break. Hang on.

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3: Taking it to the highest court, I'm Lisa Lacerra, Fox News. President Trump calling on the Supreme Court to overturn a lower court ruling which ordered the construction of the White House ballroom to stop.
4: The majority of the judges wrote, "We are aware of no instance in American history in which a president unilaterally and using privately collected funds demolished substantial portions of the White House that Congress authorized to be built and American taxpayers paid for. Until now."
3: Fox's David Spun at the Justice Department. President Trump argues the ballroom is a matter of national interest, saying the ballroom also will include bomb shelters, medical and military facilities, and defense capabilities. Before the Senate heads home for August recess, they have a few items on the agenda, including moving ahead with the confirmation of Todd Blanche as Attorney General. Louisiana Republican Bill Cassidy has said he will vote in favor.
5: "Mr. Blanche is not perfect, and he will tell you this. But the choice is not between perfection and Mr. Blanche. It is between Mr. Blanche and another acting attorney general who may not run the department effectively under President Trump."
3: A procedural vote on the confirmation could happen as soon as tonight. President Trump announcing billions of dollars in new investments to jumpstart American mining.
6: The Pentagon and Department of Interior are investing more than $2 billion in critical mining and mining-related projects, including funding for mining schools to increase the workforce. President Trump has also pledged hundreds of millions of dollars to boost the coal mining industry and rolled back environmental regulations that restricted power plants and mines.
3: Fox's Jared Halpern at the White House. A federal judge has sided with Virginia's NAACP, ordering Shenandoah County to replace the Confederate names of schools that it had restored in 2024, saying the school board's decision discriminated against black students. 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
3: A teenager accused of dressing as a clown and randomly stabbing a man to death at a bus stop in the St. Louis area has been charged with first-degree murder. A spokesman for the St. Clair State Attorney's Office says the teen is being held as in a juvenile facility at least until his next hearing. A former Texas police officer and Army veteran in jail in northern Mexico. Authorities say he was involved in a deadly domestic incident.
8: The 35-year-old is accused of killing three people and critically wounding his former partner, the child's mother, leaving her in critical condition. Chad Eberle, who used to be a deputy constable for Bexar County, then took off with their three-year-old son. Mexican authorities say the shooting took place early this week at a home in Saltillo, which is about 185 miles from the border crossing in Laredo, Texas. Eberle was arrested while trying to cross back into Texas at the international bridge bordering Eagle Pass. A top law enforcement official said the child's safety is a priority and he is under the custody and care of the prosecutor's office for boys, girls, and the family. CJ Papa, Fox News.
3: The NBA's investigation into the Los Angeles Clippers and star Kawhi Leonard continues.
9: A new report suggests that Los Angeles Clippers star Kawhi Leonard has another undisclosed sponsorship deal with the company that installed the scoreboard at the Clippers' new arena. A source telling the Pablo Torre Finds Out podcast that Leonard signed a multi-million dollar deal with Daktronics, allegedly to circumvent the NBA's salary cap. The league is currently investigating the team for a previous deal involving Leonard with the now defunct environmental company Aspiration. The company's co-founder was sentenced to 14 years in prison for wire fraud in June. The investigation has also placed a trade on hold that would have sent Leonard to the Toronto Raptors. The Clippers have denied any wrongdoing.
3: Fox's Tony Genualdo. I'm Lisa Lacerra. This is Fox News.
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0: another hour of the Jesse Kelly Show on a magnificent Friday. Someone wants to know if all this fraud money, can we get some of that fraud money back? Someone wants to know about homeschooling. Somebody thinks he needs a break. We'll get to all those things in a moment. I would be remiss. Hey, Chris, don't roll your eyes, Chris. That's a good word. I would be remiss if I didn't play this little bit from Stephen Miller, this Trump executive order on birthright citizenship. I mean, is a judge going to keep throwing, you know, roadblocks in front of this? Of course, but this is good.
1: The president is using his authority as commander-in-chief to sign first an executive order using the new ruling the Supreme Court issued to expand the definitions of people who are ineligible for birthright citizenship. That includes, for example, alien enemies of the United States, members of foreign terrorist organizations, and large categories of people who lobby and act on behalf of foreign governments. And so with taking this action, it ensures that large numbers of people who wrongly would be getting birthright citizenship will no longer be eligible for those benefits. The second action that he's taking, which is especially historic, is for the first time ever in American history to ban birth tourism.
0: That's awesome. We're getting some good things. I'd like to keep that rolling. Hey, Jesse, I've been a loyal listener for years, and I've been fortunate to have you read a few of my emails, and I'm hoping you'll read this one. You have said numerous times that if things are getting too much, turn off the radio and put down the phones. I know I need to do that, but this whole Iran thing is freaking me out since I've got two boys, 18 and 15. If I put the phone down or turn off your sultry voice, I'm afraid I'll miss something, so I'm reluctant. That means hesitant. I know what reluctant means. Can you offer advice, please? Keep tearing up the airways, my friend. He said his name is Sean. All right, so first, trying to remember where I was. I don't remember exactly. In the past few months, I was somewhere where I was checked out of the news for a couple days. Oh, I remember. It was when I had to do that corporate thing with the suits in Florida. Remember, I took a couple of days off, and everybody yelled at me, even though it wasn't my fault. I had to go down to Florida, and we had to go meet with all the big shots who can fire me and all these other people in Florida. It wasn't heavy lifting. There was this nice resort. Believe me, don't feel bad for me. It was fine. But we had to go down to Florida and, you know, hang out with the suits and try to not get fired. And it was one of those things where every minute of the day for 2 days, they had me booked for something. Hey, Jesse, you've got to meet with these people here. Hey, Jesse, you've got to do this. They even made me go golf, which was really fun. Thank you, by the way, again, for putting me in a foursome with a bunch of scratch golfers when I'm hitting shots into the pond and everything else. But anyway, every minute was kind of booked for you. You got to do this. You got to do that. There's a dinner here. It was one of those things. It was as checked out on the news of the day as I've been in a long time, about 48 hours. I finally, when we get to the airport to fly back home to Texas, I finally pick up my phone, check back in. Hey, I got to do a show tomorrow. Everyone's going to be mad because I was gone. I got to do a show tomorrow. I guess I better figure out what's going on in the world so I know what the heck I'm talking about. And you know what I missed? Nothing. Nothing. You'll be fine if you turn off the show for a day or two. Okay. Don't turn it off for a month. And I'm not just talking about mine. Anything. It's fine to take a break. I don't know if you go to church, but I'll tell you, in every church I go to, including the one I have now, there are several pastors who do the preaching, four or five pastors. There's always one, always, who is gone. They rotate them out and have them do 1 or 2 month sabbaticals where they'll go to a cabin or wherever they like to go relax. The job is so high stress and so demanding, they think it's better for everyone if you just get out and get away for a month. Stop dealing with the emails, the angry parishioners. Get out for a month. Go for a hike in the mountains, read your Bible, relax, and get away. You are interested in politics because you understand how important it is. Otherwise, you'd be listening to sports talk radio right now instead of me. You understand politics is important, and it is important. You don't have to retire from it. Take a break. take a sabbatical. When I tell you at the end of Friday's show, I'll do it again today, to put your phones down and enjoy the weekend. I fail at that lots of times. I know I do. And you'll yell at me. You'll see me put up a tweet or something on a Saturday, and you'll be, I thought you said put the phones down. So it's fair. Me being a big fat hypocrite, it's fair. But I try to do that. And there are times where I'll leave my phone at home. Or one of my favorite things to do is when we all get in the car to go somewhere. We're going to dinner, or ball game, something like that. I open up the center console and I say, everybody's phone. Everybody's phone in the center console. Boom, slam it shut. It's wonderful. Wonderful. You can survive without your phone, without a podcast, without the radio, without television for a couple days. I swear the world will not spin off its axis. I swear you're not going to miss some critically important piece of information that you absolutely have to have. Take a break. Nobody can preach every Sunday for 30 years without burning out. Nobody can sit and whip themselves up into some sort of outrage over the latest freaking disaster that is happening in the country every single day without burning out. I, multiple times over the last few years, now keep this in mind. I do a radio show. That's not even a job. I have had many jobs. I'm embarrassed when I tell people what I do. I work for like 3 hours a day, 4 hours a day if you count TV. I work 4 hours a day. I'm a part-time employee. How embarrassing is this, what I'm about to say? I have burned out on politics multiple times. You know, did you know this? Might as well tell you. I probably already told you before. Half the time when I do a history special, it's because I'm burnt out on politics. I'll tell Chris and Corey, man, I'm freaking burnt out with this news cycle. It's time for a history. So let's just... It's not just something you enjoy. I love that. It's a break for me. Do I want to talk about Hillary Clinton?
2: I mean, first, you know, get rid of all of the holdovers. Do not let anybody hang around in some small office somewhere who can literally subvert your program and you don't even know that person's there. And I will predict that, you know, Trump and his minions are going to try to, you know,
3: put people.
2: They're going to try to move people from political appointments to so-called civil service appointments, although they're trying to destroy the civil service. So people are going to have to be really searching to make sure that they are not going to be literally subverted from within the government.
0: Do I want to endure that all day, every day? Could you imagine listening to that woman's voice all day, every day? One other note, I didn't actually pick this up the first time I heard this. Interviewers, maybe you are somebody who interviews people for work. Maybe you're an aspiring podcaster or radio host, or maybe you already are one and you're just enjoying the Jesse Kelly Show on the way home from work. I'm going to play this again. Please, if this is your job or you want it to be your job, shut up when somebody's talking.
2: I mean, first, you know, get rid of all of the holdovers. Do not let anybody hang around in some small office somewhere who can literally subvert your program and you don't even know that person's there. And I will predict that, you know, Trump and his minions are going to try to, you know,
3: put people.
2: They're going to try to move people from political appointments to so-called civil service appointments, although they're trying to destroy the civil service.
0: Why are you talking? Shut up and listen. Bronco, you played a soundbite of some commie talking about how he knew what kids need more than parents do. It's clear communists don't have kids of their own. They need to indoctrinate. That means teach. I know what indoctrinate means, our kids. Do you think that homeschooling is a good option to keep this from happening? Keep up the good work, says his name is Chip. Every homeschool kid I've ever met in my life was freaking wonderful. Highly educated, wonderful, wonderful values. I'm not saying it's for everybody. But I'm telling you, if it's something that interests you, you should look into it. And don't think to yourself that you're unqualified. Homeschool parents, lots of them listen to the show, which is a real blessing. Homeschool parents with their kids will email me. There's all kinds of resources available for you. But I don't know, Jesse, I'm not good at math. I don't know history. There are resources available so you can teach your children, and you might just end up with healthy kids who don't get stabbed at study hall. Wouldn't that be wonderful? Peer Talk's wonderful. Hiring Americans is wonderful. For far, far too long, corporate America in this country has sold out the American worker in favor of foreign slave labor. They either bring them in, or they'll flat out ship the jobs overseas. When's the last time you called your big wireless provider? Did you notice that little delay when you were connecting? Do you know why there was a little delay? Because the call's crossing the Pacific Ocean. That's why there was a delay. Not at Pure Talk. When you dial #250 and you say Jesse Kelly and you make the switch to Pure Talk, you will speak to an American. An American who speaks English. Pick up your phone. Switch to the company. By the way, a fraction of the cost of the big guys. Great way to save money. #250 Say Jesse Kelly. We'll be back.
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8: 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Georgia has a zero tolerance for drunk driving, meaning all drivers caught over the limit will be arrested. No exceptions, no warnings. That's why the Governor's Office of Highway Safety reminds you to avoid the risk of a DUI arrest by planning ahead for a ride with a sober driver. Sponsored by the Governor's Office of Highway Safety.
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10: I'm Michelle Polino. Slipknot guitarist Jim Root is speaking out after reports that bandmate Sid Wilson was fired from the group, according to TMZ. Wilson was notified Friday night that he was out after nearly 3 decades as the band's DJ and keyboardist. Root responded with a cryptic message on his Instagram story, writing in part, "Don't believe everything you read," adding, "Think, take a breath, sit with it for a while, maybe, just maybe, even wait until there's more information." Modest Mouse guitarist Simon O'Connor speaking out after being dropped from the band's upcoming tour following allegations that he sent inappropriate messages to a minor. O'Connor addressed the allegations in a Reddit post, according to Billboard, claiming he mistook the teen fan for a persistent online troll and apologizing for what he called his poor judgment. He also said he unequivocally opposes sexual behavior towards minors. That's Fox Rocks on Fox.
11: It's Fox Wheels.
12: President Trump recently announcing a fast-track program and new job opportunities by streaming CDL licensing for veterans.
13: Any American who has driven a heavy truck for our military will automatically be eligible for a commercial driver's license. and it's good-paying jobs, too.
12: The Freedom Haulers Initiative, in cooperation with the Departments of Transportation and Veterans Affairs, waives the CDL road skills test, allowing veterans to avoid duplicating training they've received in the military. Some veterans may also qualify for a waiver of the written knowledge test, and veterans without heavy truck experience will also be fast-tracked with expedited training. The president saying so far that 34 states have joined the Freedom Haulers program that he says will also improve highway safety by removing illegal immigrant truckers from America's roadways. That's Fox Wheels. I'm Jeff Manasso, Fox News.

It is the Jesse Kelly Show on a wonderful, fantastic Friday. And Ask Dr. Jesse Friday, and you can email us, jesse@jessekellyshow.com. Jesse, the subject of this one is Iran being used as a decoy for a larger and unprecedented act of aggression? I keep thinking about this, he says. It's always on my mind. Has Iran and the axis of evil, Iran, North Korea, Russia, China, come to an agreement, unbeknownst to us, that they use Iran to deplete our stockpiles so we are left vulnerable to a larger act of aggression? Think about it. If Trump keeps getting strung along by Iran, this can't be on accident. They keep kicking the can. We keep hitting them with our weapons. Why is Trump letting Iran walk all over him? I feel like he's being blinded by getting some deal that he can add to his legacy, so on and so forth. What are your thoughts? He said, Semper Fi. Okay, so do I think that Russia –

they took advantage of it and are taking advantage of it. If you're China, remember how badly China wants Taiwan. They want the chip industry, and beyond that, there's so much history there. They believe Taiwan is already China. Remember China? China looks at Taiwan as being in rebellion. You know that? Like a rebellious city inside of China. That's how they look at it. They want it. They want it badly. We're the only thing holding them back. Fear of what we will do is the only thing that holds China back from doing that to Taiwan. Now, is China going to take that step? Because all this reporting's out there that we're low on missiles and low, I don't know. They might take it in 5 minutes. They might not take it at all. It's still risky. It's still very, very risky. Plus, Taiwan, they do have defenses, and there are rumors. I don't know that anybody's ever confirmed this. Obviously, I haven't seen it with my own eyes, that Taiwan kind of has this kill switch where if they feel like the island is going to collapse to China, where they're pretty much going to nuke out the chip industry. They have everything wired to explode, just going to vaporize the whole thing. Hey, if I can't have it, you can't have it. Screw you, kind of a thing. Now, I don't know that that's true. That sounds like something out of the movies, but it wouldn't surprise me. It'd be a nice security policy, right? A nice little insurance policy, if you will. But I don't think it was engineered by our enemies, but it is being used by our enemies. You always want your enemy, you want his flanks exposed, and you want him draining his resources on something that you don't value all that much. It's wonderful to get your enemy in war, to drain his resources on something that's not important. The Battle of Verdun. You ever heard of the Battle of Verdun, World War One? I think I did a history episode on it a long, long time ago. It's like the stuff of nightmares. But the idea behind Verdun was this. Verdun is French. It's important to France. All kinds of history there. This is not nothing. It's important to France, okay? The Germans said, well, what if we just storm a bunch of troops in there, take Verdun, then the French, they'll throw gobs and gobs of troops at it to take it back, and we'll be able to bleed them white while they're doing it. Now, Verdun wasn't important for Germany, the actual location. They didn't give a crap about Verdun. What they wanted was to grab something important to the French so the French would send wave after wave of Frenchmen at it and get mowed down. Then Germany has the upper hand at the end. Now, look, it ended up being a long, horrible affair. You can go look it up. It's an amazing story. But that's a very common thing. Is China sitting back right now, laughing and cheering because we're stuck? Yeah. Now, you mentioned, why is Trump letting Iran run him around? I will remind you, Donald Trump doesn't want to let Iran run him around. Trump is an Iran hawk. Trump is not soft on Iran. His first election, he went over there and killed Soleimani with a sword missile. Not kidding, you can look that up. A missile that has swords pop out of it, and that's how you die when the missile hits you. Isn't that sweet? Anyway, that's what he did the first time he was president. Then this time he launches this action. He's not some softy on Iran, being too soft on Iran. He's stuck. Stuck in his own, it's his own making. I understand that, but he's stuck and he's trying to get unstuck. Say it again for the last time. Once the decision to go was made, there were only two bad options. A long, economically devastating war in the Middle East, which the American people have no appetite for, or a crappy deal that's going to have Iran better off now than they were before. That's kind of what they're working on now. This new thing has, hey, these guys will, they'll have this lane, but then Iran will have control of this lane. And so it's going to end up Iran, if this deal happens, and I'm not saying that's going to happen, Iran's going to charge tolls and be way better off than they were beforehand. Whatever. It is what it is. There's no happy ending for you. Sorry. There's no great solution. It all kind of sucks. It's the way it is. Zero Foxtrot doesn't suck though. I'm talking about real

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3: News, I'm Roxanne Evans. A major sanctions package from late Senator Lindsey Graham clears the Senate, putting new pressure on Russia and its energy partners. The bill heads to the House. The Senate appears poised to confirm Todd Blanche as Attorney General. This after Republican Senator Bill Cassidy announced his support, likely giving Blanche the votes he needs. Fox's Shannon Bream reports, however, that there's no rush to take a vote.
4: The president can leave him as acting AG based on the DOJ succession statutes. There's no time clock or time limit running on Blanche right now, so he could stay there. It's just a matter of whether they have this formal vote or not.
3: President Trump doubling down on rare mineral strategy. He met with mining industry leaders today, unveiling billions in investments to boost the U.S. supply chain and counter China. 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
12: President Trump recently announcing a fast-track program and new job opportunities by streaming CDL licensing for veterans.
13: Any American who has driven a heavy truck for our military will automatically be eligible for a commercial driver's license. and it's good paying jobs too.
12: The Freedom Haulers Initiative, in cooperation with the Departments of Transportation and Veterans Affairs, waives the CDL road skills test, allowing veterans to avoid duplicating training they've received in the military. Some veterans may also qualify for a waiver of the written knowledge test, and veterans without heavy truck experience will also be fast-tracked with expedited training. The president saying so far that 34 states have joined the Freedom Haulers program that he says will also improve highway safety by removing illegal immigrant truckers from America's roadways. That's Fox Wheels. I'm Jeff Manasso, Fox News.
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14: I'm Michelle Polino.
15: I wasn't a match for that kind of sport.
14: Country music has claimed all top five slots of the all-genre Billboard Hot 100 chart for the first time in history. Thanks to Elle Langley and Morgan Wallen, who currently stand at number one on the singles and album charts, respectively, and to Taylor Swift's return to country for I Knew It, I Knew You, and newcomer Stella Lefty officially joining the ranks of hitmakers with her single Boston. Meantime, Langley's Choosing Texas, the biggest single of the year so far, maintains its number one perch on the chart and its 16th history-making week at that position. Jelly Roll is going on hiatus. The country singer informed fans during his concert in Salt Lake City, Utah last week, saying, "I'm fixing to take some time off and heal." The singer's tour break comes after he finalized his divorce from Bunny XO last month. That's Fox Country.

It is the Jesse Kelly Show on a magnificent, wonderful Friday, and Ask Dr. Jesse Friday. And don't forget, you can email us. If you missed the show, you can listen to it. It's free. iHeart, Spotify, iTunes. Brother Jesse, would you rather be safe or free? And why? Skip the shallow talk, he says. And then he says, P.S., take a minute before you answer this. Your listenership and viewership may and will see you as you are. That's ominous, isn't it, Chris? What if they really see the real me? You know what? They'd be so lucky. See, what, Chris? I want people to be able to peer inside of me. I wish I'd put that in a different way. But do you understand? Whatever. You know what? Let's sing.

0: Absolutely. Jesse, while I agree with your thoughts on Social Security, there's another aspect. Taxes on property sales and even federal income claw back almost 40% of my annual benefit. If the government is hitting me, they are likely getting hundreds of billions back from all Social Security recipients. Says, I can say his name. His name is Joe. It's a very good point. So many people, maybe you, are on Social Security. So the government is handing out a check. Here. Now, you paid into it, so I'm not acting like you're stealing. But government's handing you a check with one hand, and then the other hand, they're reaching around behind you and sticking their hand in your wallet and stealing some of the money back. Only the government would be so stupid. Hey, Jesse, I was talking to a couple of my neighbors, both in their 60s and in construction their whole lives. One is in siding, having closed his own company because he couldn't compete with bids using illegal alien labor. He's working on a new house, less than 4 years old, replacing a section. He talked about the build to fail happening all over now. And when I asked, they both explained matter-of-factly that pretty much everything is now built to fail within about 5 years. It's not only cheap labor and low-bid contracts, but almost all materials now come from China. So I have a little bit of experience with this because I have bought not one but two houses in the last 10 years, not at the same time. Okay, we sold one and moved into another one. It's a long story. But when we moved down to Houston and I was selling RVs, we bought a house here. And it was new. It was a new house. Okay, new house, brand new. You're picking the paint, stuff like that. New house. 3-4 years. Everything starts breaking. Fridge starts breaking. AC starts breaking. 3-4 years. Okay? We sell that one, buy another house 5 years ago, something. It's not new. It had been lived in for a year. Year when we moved in. 3-4 years. Everything starts breaking. Absolutely everything. Everything starts breaking. We just had a leak that we had water. It's always a great feeling. You have water appear on your walls. Generally not a great sign, but there's water on the walls. So I'm thinking, oh gosh. So I'm up there and I'm looking and I can't find where a leak would be. I just, it's beyond me. I can't find it. So I'm thinking maybe it's a roof leak. Maybe, God forbid, we have a busted water pipe somewhere in the house. Okay, so it's beyond my skills. I have my contractor buddy come out and I say, okay, will you take a look at it? Because it's in the area where there's a window. So he cuts a big hole in the drywall in the area where the window is. And he says, well, I think I found your problem. And I said, what? He said, come look at this. And I went and looked. The framing around the window, which was exposed at this point in time, there was no insulation. Now, this was look, it's not a starter home. It was a pretty nice house. They built a house, and they didn't put insulation around the windows? There's just such a degradation of quality on things. And if you want to avoid that, you can't afford it. If you want to avoid that, you have to get some custom builder and everything. You can't afford it. People can't afford normal homes that don't have insulation, let alone a custom build. Look, there's a lot of reasons for the rot, but you nailed on a lot of it. That mass importation of foreigners, outsourcing our manufacturing to China is not something that should be ignored. Another little story. So I have a buddy. And he has a little small construction business. They do like coatings, pipe coatings and things like that. And so he's always working with pipe and coatings and solvents and all kinds of chemical stuff. And he's working with public utility places, oil companies, public utilities, these things. And they're always getting materials in. And he's told me many times, that it's just a given in his industry. If what you just bought, whatever it is, comes from China, you need to take your normal QC, quality control, you need to take your normal quality control efforts and triple them or quadruple them. Because if it comes from China, the way China handles their business, they're just trying to shove it out the door. They're not concerned about quality at all. It's just a quantity enterprise over there. Just ship as much, as fast as you possibly can. They're not, what are they worried about? You suing them? They're not stressing that at all. And he said they will flat out send you pipes with visible cracks in it, just banking on you not seeing it. You complain, they say, oh, sorry, maybe send you another one. That's how China operates. Because they have a different culture and they're run by dirty commies. In the United States of America, we have a much different culture than that. And so when things were made in America, they were of a much, much higher quality. They just were. And it's not complicated. They were made by Americans. They were made by Americans. Our values are different here. And I know there are scummy American companies too. I understand that now. But back in the day, in general, if you made steel, you know, we used to actually have steel companies here in the United States. What a thing that was. Weirton and Steel and everything. Anyway, if you were a steel company, you were trying to make great steel. That was the reputation you wanted. You didn't want to mass ship everything out to make every single nickel you possibly could. Of course, you wanted to make money. I'm not acting like it was all just this big benevolent enterprise. But you wanted a reputation for, hey, you want quality steel? You come to us. We make quality here. That does not exist in China. China is trying to mass produce crap. And it does have a lot to do with how crappy everything is here. And I'll tell you something else that has a lot to do with it is government regulations here. You know why air conditioners all suck now? Why they all burn out? Because we've regulated virtually everything out of existence in the air conditioner industry. I know this because I just had to replace one. Do I sound bitter? They regulated everything out of existence in the air conditioner industry. You can go, if you need like this specific thing, you can go to like two or three places. That's it. Because everyone else has been regulated out and priced out, and that's it. Well, what's the result of that? What? If I have a monopoly on the things you have to buy, how much effort am I going to put into making sure it's quality? You can't go else. There is nowhere else. So government regulations, that comes into play too. All right. Somebody's mad at me. We'll deal with that. Someone wants to talk about the Senate. He's done talking. Doesn't want me talking about Iran anymore. Someone wants to talk about Trump snatching up that toddler before he fell off the stage. Hang on.
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6: I'm Michelle Pulino. Slipknot guitarist Jim Root is speaking out after reports that bandmate Sid Wilson was fired from the group, according to TMZ. Wilson was notified Friday night that he was out after nearly three decades as the band's DJ and keyboardist. Root responded with a cryptic message on his Instagram story, writing in part, "Don't believe everything you read," adding, "Think, take a breath, sit with it for a while, maybe, just maybe, even wait until there's more information." Modest Mouse guitarist Simon O'Connor speaking out after being dropped from the band's upcoming tour following allegations that he sent inappropriate messages to a minor. O'Connor addressed the allegations in a Reddit post, according to Billboard, claiming he mistook the teen fan for a persistent online troll and apologizing for what he called his poor judgment. He also said he unequivocally opposes sexual behavior towards minors. That's Fox Rocks on Fox.
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7: President Trump recently announcing a fast-track program and new job opportunities by streaming CDL licensing for veterans.
8: Any American who has driven a heavy truck for our military will automatically be eligible for a commercial driver's license. And it's good-paying jobs, too.
7: The Freedom Haulers Initiative, in cooperation with the Departments of Transportation and Veterans Affairs, waives the CDL road skills test, allowing veterans to avoid duplicating training they've received in the military. Some veterans may also qualify for a waiver of the written knowledge test. And veterans without heavy truck experience will also be fast-tracked with expedited training. The president saying so far that 34 states have joined the Freedom Haulers program that he says will also improve highway safety by removing illegal immigrant truckers from America's roadways. That's Fox Wheels. I'm Jeff Manasso, Fox News.
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the Jesse Kelly Show on a fantastic, wonderful Friday, an Ask Dr. Jesse Friday. Remember, you can email your questions. We're live tonight, jesse@jessekellyshow.com. Really? Oh, this lady's upset. The subject of this one is feeding live prey to zoo animals. Really, she says? This topic was over-the-top disgusting and offensive. And I hope all your listeners who agree with me will write and tell you so. Please stop with that. Not cool, not funny, and not macho. Just sick. Yeah, but you're a woman. I mean, you're the exact kind of person who would have benefited from the zoo animals eating each other when you were a little girl. You found it offensive because, well, you know what? Pause. You know the great migration west of America when normal people, normal families load up in a covered wagon and head out west looking for opportunities, trying to find some way to carve out a living. And these families would settle someplace and you'd have to sit there and man, wife, 10 kids, the ones that lived, and you're out there chopping down wood. You're out there killing animals, cooking animals. You know that the women were involved in all that too. Contrary to what everybody in America tells you, women were not indentured servants in the United States of America. Obviously, there were plenty of exceptions, but for the most part, women were loved and cared for by their husbands, but women were intimately involved in all this. Mom had to go out and shoot a deer sometimes too, because dad's busy in the field. When the deer came back, if mom didn't shoot the deer, honey, here, gut it, cook it, we're hungry. Do you know that every one of those women would agree with me? You're mad at me about the zoo animals eating each other because you, instead of being raised, learning how life actually works in the wild, you were raised on Disney. That's why. Disney has been extremely damaging for children. I will always believe that. The Lion King and Little Mermaid, where the fish are dancing with each other and the antelopes are partying with the zebras and they're doing a dance routine, and that it's caused people to really lack perspective on nature. And you know what? This is exactly why there's some moron every day in Yellowstone National Park who gets gored by a buffalo, because they look and they're big and fluffy. They almost look like a big Fred. And look at their big, cute eyes. Oh, my gosh. Hold on. Let me get a selfie with him for Instagram. Oh, I'm dead. You know why? Disney. That's why. In reality, buffaloes are gigantic, mean as all get out animals. Their brain is about the size of your little finger. All they know how to do is eat, mate, and attack things. And they might look big and fluffy. They will smash you into a fine powder like that. But Disney movies probably have them singing and dancing, and then it's everything is a puppy. No, it's not. All right. Nature's dangerous. Watch yourself. Jesse, I saw a video of Trump wrangling a toddler on stage. Little man tried to juke him, but Trump still has quick feet. To be honest, this is why I like Trump. Little things like this make me think he is a good man, just in a horrible situation to do what he thinks is best for saving America. I know as politicians, he's a rental car, but I am going to miss him after 2028. What do you think? I think we're going to miss Trump a lot. His sense of humor is underrated. He's one of these larger than life people who captures people's imagination. It's part of his popularity. He just captures people's imagination. But to the man himself, I know his son, and I'm telling you, he is a loving father and has always been. Now, you say he's a good man. I don't know what that means. I'm not a good man. I mean, I don't know how to define what is a good man or what is a bad man, but a loving father and grandfather. Loving, caring, lives and dies for his kids and his grandkids.
something, a little notch in Donald Trump's belt, a really nice notch in Donald Trump's belt is this, how wonderful all of his children turned out. And I'm not saying they're all great people either, or they're all flaws or anything like that, but look at Joe Biden's kids. I'm serious. Look at Joe Biden's children. We won't go over the one who was passed. His other one, drugged out his entire life. Drugged out, crooked, buried in debt now. I believe officially bankrupt. I don't want to say that. I think he's officially bankrupt. Oh, Chris, millions. He owes millions of dollars. I'm not going to go into any details about the daughter. I will tell you that I have sources. Sources who tell me she lives a very ugly life. A very, very ugly life. Biden's entire family is a disaster. I think that speaks to the man. It's, by the way, if you have a kid who's a disaster, everyone gets one every now and then. And I'm not saying that. But if all your kids are a disaster, I think that speaks about you. If all your kids pretty well put together, I think that speaks about you. I told you, Don Jr. told me to my face, we were hanging out, that he was either in college, he was young, but he was working for his dad, and he said he had stayed out partying all night, got in at like 3 a.m. or something like that. His phone starts blowing up at 5 a.m. He rolls over, he's half dead, and he answers the phone, and it's his dad. And his dad, he's doing his dad's impression when he's telling me, he's like, Don, are you in the office? And he didn't want to lie, so he's like, no, Dad, I'm not in the office. And Donald Trump tells him, yeah, I know you're not in the office because I'm in the office and you're not here. Why aren't you here? Get in here. And he's laughing, right, telling the story. But that's a dad, man. That's a dad. You can have a problem with this or that. You can hate his guts all you want, but I think it speaks very, very highly of the man that his children turned out wonderful. His grandchildren absolutely adore him. I think that speaks highly of the man. You think Joe Biden's grandchildren are going to want anything to do with him? Joe Biden and Jill Biden flat out abandoned one of their grandchildren because their dirtball son had it with a stripper. Abandoned their granddaughter because it was politically inconvenient. Just dumpy people, horrible people. The people at Super Sure are good people. 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

0: saving you money, I'm Hillary Barsky. Fidelity Investments releasing its annual estimate of retiree health care costs, which showed a 7.5% increase from a year ago. The report estimates that a 65-year-old who retires in 2026 can expect to spend on average over $185,000 on health care and medical expenses throughout their retirement. Saving for health care requires a calculated approach, some things you might consider using a health savings account. An HSA is one of the most powerful tools for retirement medical expenses because it offers a triple tax advantage, unlike a flexible spending account. HSA funds roll over from year to year, and once you reach age 65, you can withdraw medical expenses penalty-free for any purpose. Many pre-retirees mistakenly believe that Medicare is entirely free and covers all health expenses, and that is not the case, so you need to be aware of those costs. Saving you money, Hillary Barsky, Fox News.
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2: Defending the jobs numbers, I'm Lisa Lacera, Fox News. The White House says a surprising report showing more than 20,000 jobs were lost last month is not reflective of the economy.
3: Employers cut 23,000 jobs last month, and the Labor Department says more Americans dropped out of the labor market. Still, National Economic Council Director Kevin Hassett argues the U.S. economy remains strong.
4: We see durable goods orders, capital spending through the roof. People aren't being laid off. Initial claims for unemployment insurance are about the lowest they've had since World War II.
3: Hassett attributes the job cuts to seasonal trends like the end of temporary World Cup workers in the hospitality industry and local school districts delaying the end of the school year.
2: Fox's Jared Halpern at the White House. The Senate appears to have the votes to confirm Todd Blanche as the next attorney general.
5: It came down to an emotional Bill Cassidy.
6: The people of Louisiana can be assured that I worked hard to understand the issue and to make the right decision.
5: Cassidy will vote yes on Blanche. He previously expressed regret after helping confirm RFK Jr. as Secretary of Health and Human Services.
2: Fox's Chad Pergram on Capitol Hill. Earlier today, the Senate overwhelmingly passed a package of sanctions against Russia over its war in Ukraine. The legislation was named in honor of late Senator Lindsey Graham, who fought hard to get it to the Senate floor as a way to further punish Russian President Vladimir Putin. A helicopter used to battle a wildfire in Utah has crashed with two people on board.
7: The helicopter is one of seven working to battle the Widemouth 2 fire in Millard County that's grown to 165 square miles. Utah Governor Spencer Cox taking to X to call the crash a painful reminder of the extraordinary risks these brave men and women accept to protect us.
2: Fox's Kristen Goodwin. 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
2: Dozens of bodies were found stored improperly at a Chicago funeral home.
11: The remains of 50 people discovered during a license inspection of South Chicago Chapel, where investigators say multiple bodies were kept unrefrigerated in various states of decomposition and a gruesome scene. This woman lives next door.
12: It was always like maybe like a few days. Like you'd always smell it. Like it was constant. It was always something weird.
11: The state now deeming the funeral home a danger to public safety for now the funeral director. Johanna Morgan's license is temporarily suspended as the remains are off to the Cook County Medical Examiner's Office, also amid complaints of loved ones' remains that have gone missing. No word yet if any charges